0: line, you're going to pay. And Neil, under the fairtax.org, Neil Bortz wrote a book called fairtax.org, and I think that the number was like 19 to 20% tax on everything that you buy. And then the onus of collection no longer, I mean, the IRS has to police every person that has an income. That's who they have to monitor and try to collect from. Meanwhile, the IRS now is only collecting from vendors that are already equipped to collect a state sales tax. So you just now add a federal sales tax, and the onus of collection are on the vendors that are already collecting a tax anyway. So it's far easier to collect. And, you know, for a guy that spends that way, there's no way that strippers and drug dealers and, you know, very, very, very high influential people, billionaires that have tax shelters in various different countries and how they could skirt their way. You can't get around it because you got to buy stuff. You want to buy that TV, it's going to cost 20% more. You want to buy that car, it's going to cost 20% more. But if you're frugal and you don't really buy much, well, you don't really pay that much either. But there's no way to get around it.
1: So one of the criticisms of that that system, President Clem, is that when there are economic downturns, then the government and vital functions won't be able to thrive, because if people aren't spending money, as in a recession or a depression, then there's no income being generated for the government.
0: Well, if I may answer that, reporter, I think that our economic downturns has a lot to do with how much America is putting in their pocket. And if I'm not taking, if I'm taking, you know, 13 to 14% less of their money and they're putting that in their pocket, I think that that would stimulate spending, you know, more so than various economic downturns and what have you. So I think that if you're putting 14 to 15% more in your pocket, you're going to spend more.
2: Would you start shutting down the black markets that might possibly open up?
1: Yeah, private party sales. Like, I buy a car from Lummi and now we're not having to pay taxes on it, or like a used TV from him and things like that.
0: No, I mean that's not taxable.
1: Okay.
0: Only on new stuff.
1: All right.
0: Yeah.
1: Okay.
0: Well,
1: hold on,
0: Brian. Unless as I'm the president, I have tons of resources, I would throw my idea out to people like you, Brian, and people in my cabinet to help me refine that, and I actually come up with a better scenario as to how all this works. That's just, I kind of roughed it in, for lack of a better term, but I would have my Brian Matronis and my Tom Beans and my really smart people out there refining this to better hone my idea into something, potentially to close some of those loopholes, like what you know, the black market and various things like that. So, you know, upon my exploratory committee, I'll have to get back to you on that one.
1: No, it sounds great.
0: Yeah, thank you.
1: issue number two, President Clem.
0: Issue number two would be immigration.
1: And what would you do to fix that?
0: I would, all the existing illegal immigrants in our country, I'm just not going to paint with a broad brush. And if you're illegally in this country, you get thrown out, like it kind of seems like we're doing now. I would actually try to interview and make contact with every one of these illegal immigrants that are undocumented in our country and roll it back to, are they a contributing member of society? Do they have a full-time job? Are they doing a job that Americans won't do? You know, are they a valuable resource or asset to, you know, people that are growing vegetables or doing roofing or something like that? And if they are in this country illegally and they haven't caused any problems and they have a full-time job and they're not getting paid under the table, then we grant them, you know, immunity and citizenship.
1: Okay, and so now, are you taking all your IRS agents that no longer have jobs and putting them on,
0: yes,
1: reaching out to all the the immigrants?
0: Yeah. Yeah.
1: Okay.
0: So the 75% reduction in IRS agents, because the onus of a collection now is only on the vendors, I'm making them, I'm making a portion of them ICE counselors, if you will, and they're going to reach out to all these illegal immigrants and qualify you. And if you're an illegal immigrant, don't be scared and think that come up to the office, and if you can prove that you're a contributing member of society, we want you. I want you in our country. Boom.
1: Fair
0: enough.
1: So,
0: Brian, when I get done with my three, will you then analyze my three?
1: We've been doing it live. I like it. And then number three, President Clem.
0: Yeah.
1: Your third position point. So you've fixed the tax system. You've complicated. You made it much easier, the tax system. You've now solved the immigration problem, at least for the people in the country currently, and gotten them legal and contributing and gotten rid of the bad guys. And now step number three.
0: Abortion.
1: And what are you doing with that?
0: I am suggesting, I don't know what power I have as the president, but I am suggesting that we go back to a federal Roe v. Wade law and that abortion is legal up to the second trimester. And that's just the way it is. Like, I'd like to make it a federal law and we're all on the same pages and abortion is legal to the second trimester.
1: All right.
0: Now, Brian, before we go into words,
1: I have one more question for you.
0: Okay. I thought that was three.
1: That was a three-parter for two.
0: So how did I answer the questions based on your belief system?
1: I mean, based on my belief system, I think you answered the questions fine. You know, those are all problems and issues, I think, that divide the country and that we, you know, certainly as it relates to the tax system, I think most Americans are behind fixing that. Immigration's a tougher sell because there's very varied takes on what you should do there, and abortion, man, that I think you have more people on your side with that and a common sense approach to it.
0: But I also think with immigration, that's a common sense approach too, meaning like, listen, there's some very valuable illegal immigrants in our country that are contributing to our, you know, to making us better, and those people need amnesty. They need to stay.
1: Chat seems to think that they don't like your idea fully. Sorry. Whew, that yawn came up on me. Chat, there's people in chat that don't like your idea.
0: Oh, okay. Well, then they're stupid.
1: See, it's divisive.
0: They're stupid.
1: Yeah, stupid.
0: I mean, how do you not want a guy that's been in this country a decade illegally, but yet you can go to his boss and you can go to, you know, he's paying taxes. How do you throw that guy out? You know what you're doing is you're hurting an American that has somebody that will do labor that the lazy asses that oppose what I'm saying won't do. And the guy's never caused any trouble. He's a good guy, and we've vetted him to be a good guy. He contributes to the tax code, and he's a roofer, and nobody else wants to roof. Why do we throw that guy out?
2: Yeah, baby face.
1: I'm not advocating for throwing him out.
0: All right, then
1: out.
0: The final question.
1: The final question is, if you were given a job, let's say, this is another hypothetical, but this is more into your radio career now, and you just got a job as a program director / GM of a radio station, do you think you could make it viable financially under the current conditions? And what would that plan look like? How would you make it work?
0: I'd be hyper local, and I would sell it way differently than the way they're selling it now. I would sell it with blocks of programming uninterrupted or limited commercials so that you're not sitting through a, you know, anywhere. I mean, there's some morning shows in Tampa that have 8 and 9 minute commercial breaks. I would skinny those things down to about 3 or 4 and then make long blocks of segments sponsored by various advertisers. And I would find the best. I would have a hybrid station where you play music and talk. I'd incorporate a little bit of music in there, like 4 songs an hour. And it could be anything. I mean, like, it would be my music taste. Anything from Snoop Dogg, you know, to Michael Jackson, to AC/DC. Kind of like the way Bubba 98.7 did, but less music and more personality. But there's not a lot of personality. And there's long, long commercials and not very hyper-local. That's my official answer.
1: All right.
0: I don't know if that would work or not, but I think it would.
1: No, I agree with you in terms of making... I was thinking the same exact thing on sponsored segments rather than having, you know, 20 minutes of commercials an hour, 24 minutes of commercials an hour. You just have a sponsored segment and then have like 3 minutes of commercials
0: right.
1: an hour.
0: Instead of, you know, having to get 24 clients... Get for paying a little bit more, but their sponsorship means more because you're making a big deal about who's sponsoring this block on the ins and the outs and the middles. And, you know, you don't have to have near the volume, more quality and less quantity. That's what, you know, that's what I'm thinking. Anyway, is that it?
1: That was it. Those are your questions.
0: Let me, I think me being president, please.
2: Listen, you got to start somewhere. So it's going to be county commissioner to president.
1: Well, no. I think he does 2028 as president until 2032 and then comes back to be county commissioner.
2: There you go.
1: Totally turning on its head.
0: I'm going to go county commissioner, two terms. I'm doing two terms of county commissioner. So I'm going to do 2030 to 2038.
1: Whew.
0: And then at that
1: How
0: point.
1: How long you living, Bubba?
0: Well, yeah, you make an interesting
2: And then
0: point.
2: Mayor.
1: I mean, you're 72 Congress. Now in 2028, right? If I'm doing the math right. So 72-year-old Bubba's doing what?
0: Being a pimp.
1: So you're going after county commissioner. You're
0: I'm doing pimping? I'm doing two terms of county commissioner.
1: Uh-huh.
0: Two terms.
1: And now you're 72 years old in 2038. What are you doing then?
0: Run for state senate.
1: State senator.
0: No, I'm running for U.S. Senator.
2: There you go.
0: I'm running for U.S.
1: So you're
0: going
1: to make the leap from county commissioner to U.S. Senator.
2: No, this is going to make Pasco
1: great. I can only afford one term as county commissioner, given your late start into politics.
0: No, I think I can go three. I think I can just stay county commissioner and do as many terms as I can get, as I can.
2: Yeah, you'd be like Boss Hogging around here.
0: Yeah.
2: In the county.
0: At one point, I can be the commissioner that runs the vice chair.
1: His car has longhorn skull on the front.
2: Yeah, he looks like Pit Boss or whatever his
0: maybe
2: name
0: I
2: was.
0: Maybe I run for sheriff of Pasco County.
2: Oh, there you go.
0: From county commissioner to sheriff. I've always wanted to be the sheriff.
1: When was the last time somebody who has no law enforcement background was elected sheriff locally anywhere?
0: I don't have any idea. I'm sure it's not
1: a path to success.
0: Yeah.
1: Yeah, so maybe we pick something other than sheriff.
0: This is
1: why you need a good campaign manager, because I'm already a good advisor, if you will, because I'm already advising you against bad ideas.
0: Will you be an advisory role for my
1: 2030 run for county commission?
0: Yes.
1: Absolutely.
0: For real.
1: For real.
0: The guy only raised $108,000.
2: That's nothing.
0: And won this Waitman guy who, you know, at the end of the day, bamboozled everybody and said he lived in a trailer. He's a multimillionaire. He didn't live in a trailer.
2: No, he's living off his name.
0: That's right. I'm going to live off my name.
2: That's right.
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2: We love him. Couldn't do without it.
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0: Alex is slinging or we're going to talk about other than, you know,
1: the show,
0: what he's got going on nowadays, what he's thinking about this, what he's thinking about that. Supposedly, he is so whipped over this new chick that's got a new set of Diacos that he's now including her on bits or allowing. Let me, can you get me the bit?
1: Yeah, I sent it to you again.
2: She's doing a reaction video like you, Bubba. She's copying your template.
0: What, my look it up, lock it in?
2: Yeah.
0: Or my break it down with Bubba?
2: No, look it up, lock it in.
0: Mm. Man, why? Don't know if that's necessarily.
1: Well, she's only done one so far.
0: No, I mean to tell Alex, listen, I love her to death. I know you.
2: Well, let's watch it. Let's see how it is. Or we're going to wait for him to come on.
0: No, let me. Did you send it to me?
1: I'm trying to pull it back up because when I sent it to you, you weren't signed in, so I got to go re-pull it.
0: All right. How about I do a couple of these Iranian deal things? Live updates: Iran and U.S. trade more missile strikes as the 5-month war appears to expand into Egypt now. So now, what are they trying to hit? Is Iran trying to hit Egypt? Is that what's going on?
1: Yeah, they're hitting anything that I think a U.S. military.
3: There have been new attacks in the U.S.-Iran war. The U.S. intercepting fire on a base where Americans were killed earlier.
0: I gotta tell you, that guy's hair is on point. Is it not? That guy's got his hair game is strong.
2: Yeah.
3: This month, and there's another country now fighting alongside the U.S. CBS's senior national security correspondent Charlie Daggett has the latest from Amman, Jordan.
4: Iran released videos said to show advanced ballistic missiles targeting U.S. forces.
0: Where are they getting this stuff? Like, you know, I thought we have decimated everything that they have.
2: Pakistan, Russia, China.
4: Jordan, a surprise attack on the same base where they killed 3 Americans less than 2 weeks ago.
5: They tried shooting it last night. So we had 5 rocket shot going 8,500 miles an hour. And all 5 rockets were knocked down to the ground.
4: President Trump said the U.S. will hit back.
5: It's our turn. And we'll see if we get there with an agreement at some
2: point. He's looking rough, though.
0: He is looking rough.
2: Look at those eyes, man. That is one tired dog.
0: Yeah, he's tired.
2: Yeah.
0: He is tired. You know what? He's freaked out, too.
2: Those big, puffy, sleepy eyes he's got.
0: He's freaked out. He's tired. He doesn't know how he's going to get out of this. They're not laying down.
5: All right.
4: Iran has targeted American military installations in Jordan 18 times in the last 20 days. The head of U.S. Central Command warned...
0: Man, look at all these things.
1: That's a little much.
0: I mean, jeez. I think that shows you how important you are, isn't it? Like, that's kind of like, aren't these, Brian, like achievements, different kind of deals?
1: And where you served.
0: Oh, okay. Is that what those are?
1: Yeah. That's one of them.
0: Jesus.
2: One of those is for basket weaving. Another one is he spent like 3 weeks in the woods with his camper guy and didn't get raped.
0: Yeah.
4: Troops to minimize their use of cell phones as it can help Iran identify strike targets.
0: Yeah, we need to blow up their cell phone towers immediately, their Wi-Fi, their power grid, their bridges. Why wouldn't you? I mean, we're this pregnant with this baby. Why not have it?
4: In another sign of the expanding war, U.S. Central Command said U.S. forces launched airstrikes along with Saudi Arabia for the first time, targeting Iranian-backed militias in Iraq in retaliation for multiple drone strikes on Saudi oil facilities. CBS News has learned several Iranian advisors were killed in the strikes in Iraq. 5 months into this war, the U.S.
0: This guy kind of looks like a fat Tom Arnold, does he not?
1: A little bit, yeah. With
4: their base
1: nice
4: here in Jordan has suddenly become the top target for Iranian ballistic missiles and drones, putting overstretched U.S. air defenses to the test. Matt?
0: We're already, the guy said overstretched. Like, comes a point where we kind of start running out of stuff, don't we?
2: Yeah, we need to restock on missiles and bombs. Right.
0: Like, it comes a point where, you know, we got to probably start shipping stuff over there because we're getting, the cupboard's getting a little bare here. We don't have it very many more missiles or, I don't know.
6: Our strikes against the Iranian Navy have intensified.
0: Now, this is the guy that's in charge of SETCOM, which I'm assuming is, this is probably from,
1: well, it says Tampa.
0: Are they like 2 stories underground? I think Gene said that he had a friend whose uncle works out there at SETCOM in the high on a very high level, and that like the all the strategic
2: I don't know how underground you can go, yeah, right, on a peninsula, well, on the water.
1: That's what I was asking saying. Him about. Yeah. So he said Morgan. He said Morgan. Yeah,
0: that's what we were saying. Like, how deep can you go there on the absolute most, you know, part of the southern, like the most watery part of the peninsula? How deep can you really go?
2: Yeah.
0: I don't know.
2: I don't think you can go two stories down.
0: The water table's probably 5-6 foot.
2: Yeah.
6: Our strikes against the Iranian Navy have intensified. You may have heard the president say just a little while ago that we
0: let me, am I assuming this is a 4-star Willie? Like he wants to put it right out there.
1: Yeah, right down the
0: middle.
1: Probably
0: a pretty important dude.
2: Oh, yeah? Admiral?
0: Yeah, with 4 stars.
2: I wish I was a rear admiral.
0: I wish I was an admiral.
2: I want to be a rear admiral.
0: No, I don't want to be a rear end. Don't make me a rear.
6: 24 ships. That was true at the moment.
2: Be a top
6: we're now
2: admiral.
6: Over 30 ships.
2: Power bottom admiral. And
0: shut up. We're listening to this guy. Jesus, God.
6: At the moment, we're now up over 30.
0: See, this is
1: he
0: very
1: missed
0: important.
1: It, Brian.
0: Very important stuff. Everybody shut up for a second.
6: Sunk or destroyed 24 ships. That was true at the moment. We're now up over 30 ships. And in just the last few hours, we hit an Iranian drone carrier ship, roughly the size of a World War II aircraft carrier. And as we speak, it's on fire. Our strikes against the Iranian Navy have intensified. You may have heard the president say just a little while ago that we have sunk or destroyed.
0: All right, so I don't know where that stands, where we're headed, where what does it mean, or any of it. But it doesn't sound like this thing's ending anytime soon, right?
2: Oh, man, war is pretty much, we won it. Didn't we win it after like 2 nights?
0: Well,
2: I mean, it was over. Why are we even still talking about this? We won the war.
0: Okay, this is this Grace?
1: Of course.
0: Okay. And is this Real America's Voice is the network that carries the Alex Stein show, correct?
1: Yes.
0: Okay. And is she doing like Look It Up, Lock It Ends right here? It's 21 seconds.
1: She's reacting to this video, this Tesla video.
7: Look at this guy.
0: I mean, okay, all right, I can't, I mean, all right, great. I can't even play it because there's so many F-bombs in it.
1: I don't think she says anything else again, so you can mute it and just watch her.
2: She's just jealous because she doesn't get nap time.
0: I'm going to ask Alex, I mean, bud,
2: What's the game plan?
0: Like, yeah, where are you going with that, bud? Like, how many views did she get, Lummy? I mean, it's real.
1: 9,300.
0: What's that?
1: 9,300.
0: Real America's Voice, RAV, delivering news programs and live event coverage that captures the authentic voice and passion of real people across America. Just real news and honest views. And are all these all the people that are part of...
2: They're contributors, yes. Alex Stein, Steve Bannon... Guy Ted Nugent. Oh, man.
1: James O'Keefe.
2: Yeah. Cross-Eyed Willie.
0: Do they all got shows?
1: Yes.
0: They all got shows?
1: Yeah, they all do shows.
0: Who's this? She's pretty hot.
2: Fister McGee is in the lower right there.
0: How about this?
2: Power Fist McGee.
1: He's got a big fist. I'm not sure. I can look up their females.
0: Yeah.
2: That guy with the blue shirt in the front row, he was on Fox News at one point, I believe. So
0: now, is this where Alex's show airs nightly?
2: Yeah, his late night show.
1: His hour-long show.
0: And it's every night live on this platform. Real America's Voice, RAV. And it's at Real AM Voice on X. I'm assuming that's across all platforms?
1: Yes.
0: Facebook, YouTube, what have you?
1: Yes.
0: And it's what time is, just so I know, what time is Alex's show on? 10? Isn't it 10 p.m.?
1: It was 10 p.m. unless it's all of a sudden moved, but yes, that's when it is.
0: And is he anywhere else, or is he just doing his own? Is he still doing the, maybe most colleges are closed for the summer, but I think in the next, you know, month or two, every college opens back up. Is he still doing the Turning Point?
1: He was, yeah. Yeah, but I don't think they're doing anything, like you said, for the summer. So he's pretty much focused on this RAV show.
0: And
1: his girl doing reaction videos.
0: Where was her reaction video posted?
1: On RAV.
0: Oh, so it wasn't even on Alex Don.
1: No, I mean, I'm sure reposted it.
0: I'm sure Alex reposted it,
1: yes.
0: Correct?
1: Yes, yeah.
0: I think Alex's followers are more so than RAV's.
2: He's got 755,000.
0: Yeah, so like they're half as much. So my question would be, why wouldn't, if you had double the amount of followers than the network that's carrying you, why wouldn't you just do your own show on your own platform and you wouldn't have to be on RAV because they're 50% less than you?
2: You'll be able to ask Alex that very question in the next segment.
1: Yeah, and also maybe they pay him. Maybe they put money into his show.
0: Oh.
1: Because he does have a whole set and everything.
0: Really?
1: Yes.
0: Out of Texas?
1: I'm guessing that it's just a green screen. So, yep, probably at his house.
0: Yeah. Well, you know what? Well, see if you can find me an excerpt of maybe a talk break that he does.
1: The only thing he posts, that's why I wasn't able to send anything. It's always, everything's 59 minutes. It's his whole show on his page.
0: I know, but like if you could just give me one show, I'll just skim through it.
1: Okay.
0: And I just want to see how it looks, what type of green screen they're using. So if you could get that to me, and then we'll have Alex on next. Okay?
1: Will do.
0: All right.
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0: May, say it, May.
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3: I think Alex is standing by. I do not have him in my left screen, Lummy. As you can see, we've been trying to tell Macho Man.
4: He's up. He's on.
5: I'm up.
4: Screen.
5: Can you guys hear me? Can you hear me, Bubba?
3: Yeah, I can. I can hear you, bud. I can. All right, Lummy. I guess it's going to be on my left screen over here. Not my one in front of me, but I can see him over here. So that's all that matters. And is he on the feed too?
6: Yes, he is.
3: Fantastic.
6: Jay from Northern, $20.
3: Alex, how you been, my friend? It's been a while. I don't even know why it's been so long while we haven't communicated.
5: I don't know either. You know, I've been busy. I've been traveling a lot. I need to come back to Tampa. I've been filling in for James O'Keefe, but now he's back in business. But I just think I've been traveling a lot. Let me send me a couple emails.
3: I like your Jet Fitness hat, paying homage to the great Jenny Durst. And then, is that you eating a banana? Is like, what's that?
5: Yeah,
3: what's that all
5: chimp
3: about?
5: Chimp on a blimp. That's chimp on a blimp. I had a monkey on my show, and I fed him a banana.
3: You had a monkey on your show.
5: And then I fed him a banana. What is that? That's called Lady and the Tramp style banana. I think we both had a banana.
3: How far did you go down?
5: I was pretty deep with it. I was honestly.
3: Were you afraid he's going to tear your face off?
5: You know, it's actually a really sad story. So when you rent these monkeys, a lot of people don't realize they take out all their teeth because they do bite. And I talked to somebody that's like, raises monkeys, and they said, oh, it's very bad that you had that monkey trainer on your show. They take out their teeth. It's abuse. It's monkey abuse. I didn't know any of that. I just rented the person off of Craigslist or, off of Google.
3: Hold on. You rented a monkey just to be on your show. Like when you rent a monkey, do you at least have some conversations with the monkey handler to know the ins and outs of having a monkey on your show?
5: Imagine the Tiger King, and this was like the woman version of that. That's how I would describe her. So yeah, we had like a talk before the show. If the monkey had a leash on too, they're like, no, the monkey will bite you, but we remove all its teeth.
3: We had a monkey on the show that had all of its teeth,
6: yeah.
3: And some of the rules that David Weathers, the handler, would tell, like before we got into the monkey business, we had to have a little meeting, and one of which was you can't even laugh because a monkey that has its teeth, if it sees your teeth, even if it's a laughing type deal, like you're just laughing, like you're not trying to show your teeth in a mean way, so we had to like keep real close-lipped because if the wild monkey who had teeth saw our teeth, then they could attack you because they think that you're showing them your teeth.
7: So if you want to have a monkey on, it has to be Monday or Tuesdays when there's no laughter.
5: Oh, boom. Yeah. Wow, that's out of left field. Yeah. That's babyface coming in from the top rope.
3: So, your monkey handler didn't really tell you because your monkey, at the end of the day, didn't have teeth. He probably can't really hurt you, could he?
5: Exactly right. I mean, he could kind of squeeze on you hard, but the woman was straight, out of an animal. You know, she had like an animal, not a sanctuary, but she had a couple of these monkeys without their teeth. And so, like you said, a lot of monkey trainers don't like. I booked this woman for $300 for 1 hour to come on my show because I thought it would be fun to mess around with this monkey and, joke around with this monkey. Long story short, it got me in hot water because they realized the monkey didn't have teeth. I said that on the show. So they consider that, animal abuse. So that was actually
3: a card-carrying PETA member. I'm very highly offended
5: I'm a vegetarian. I was offended. I didn't know the, status quo. I didn't know the standard operating procedure. I thought I was going to get a monkey with teeth. I should have really got a discount because it didn't have the teeth.
3: When we had our monkey,
5: but Lummy was with a bear. Forget a monkey. Mickey Lummy, what did you guys take Cheerios and put him in
3: But we weren't mean to that bear. We let the bear run the show. The
6: bear, that bear was a superstar.
3: We didn't pull the bear's claws out or his teeth out. That bear was completely from the wild, and he was eating Cheerios. I'm sorry, honeycombs off of Lummy's back that we had hot glued on, and the bear didn't have any depth perception. So instead of like kind of gently taking of the honeycomb off, the hot glued honeycomb off of Lummy's t-shirt, he'd just come in hot. And so like every bite, Lummy would get like a nip. Yep. So on the back of Lummy's back, he had all these bite marks from this bear.
5: I know Lummy doesn't look happy about it. Lummy looks like he has PTSD. I wish the bear would come back.
6: I mean, it's a big time star now.
3: And here's the thing, Alex. If the bear really, they had him on a log chain, like trying to like, he was like 450, 500 pounds. But here's the deal. Thank God the bear, you could ply him with food and keep him, you could keep him calm with marshmallow treats and honeycombs. So at the end of the day, man, we just kind of let the bear roam around and eat off of Lummy. But at the end of the day, man, if he wanted to, he could have killed us all. Like, he really could have.
5: Well, 100%. I mean, I watched the Tiger King documentary. You know, two of his employees, one got its leg eaten off, and the other woman got her arm ripped off. So,
3: Well, I think wild tigers are way more like a high risk, way more tense than bears are pretty cool. Like, I mean, that bear at the end of the day, you know, as long as we kept him fed with marshmallow treats and graham crackers, he was pretty okay.
6: Yeah, I sent you two pictures if Stein needed to see the bear, because one, it's the bear standing up in a Bubba Army shirt, and then the other one is with his paw on my shoulder eating honey out of a bowl.
3: Hold on. I'm gonna see if
6: there's one.
7: Good God, that's a big bear.
3: I mean, so that's him eating honey, and Lummy was just there for the ride. Like, Lummy, you couldn't do anything. Like,
6: no, you told me not to move.
7: How scared were you doing this, Lummy?
6: I was. All they gave me was a tiny helmet. It would have ripped my skin off my body.
5: That always makes it scarier when they give you the helmet, because you're like, well, what else here, is... I mean, this is going to protect me from a bear? It just seems like an insult to injury.
3: I actually have audio on my button bar, and this is real. This is the bear when we tried to take his marshmallow treats away, and he gives us like two little warning growls, and then the third one, we quickly gave him his marshmallow treat because he was attacked. Listen to this. So... on that third one, we're like, man, quick, give him back his marshmallow. So he gives you two warnings. Here you go. First, second, here I am.
5: Easy.
7: Oh, that was you and Erica last night.
3: Yeah, that was me. That was me. Missionary position last night. I'm about ready to kiss. Speaking of missionary position, Alex, I've been doing this a long time. I consider you a very good friend where I can talk very candidly with you.
5: Yes.
3: You can also tell me some things that you observe on what I may be doing, you know, like I could make better, or, you know, in the viral world, so to speak. You're the one that got me booked on Tim Pool. You got our ex back. There's a lot of great things that you've done for me behind the scenes based on having various connections and hookups. But... So
7: not as much lately, but that's okay.
3: Yeah, not as much lately. Not as much lately. Now that you're so
5: close. Twitter was a big one though. Now that the Twitter one was a pretty. That was a pretty big one.
7: But my Twitter numbers are in the gutter.
3: Alex, I'm really afraid about how pussy whipped you've become. Oh my God! Everybody, it's not that bad.
5: Bro. It's not that bad.
7: Oh man,
5: dude, she did. Alex, you know, I have to be though, because Alex. Grace is an employee of Primetime 99 Enterprises.
3: That's convenient.
5: Well, it is convenient because she can edit and stuff. She's a very good editor, and that's a skill.
3: I want you to know that I don't come from a position of not caring for Grace and happy for you that you have found somebody that's got you so pussy whipped that it's next level pussy whippedness. But I love the girl, the little bit of interactions that I've had with her. She's sweet as hell. She's very, very, very nice. She's easy on the eyes. But man, Alex, you are pee whipped bad, bud.
5: Well, I mean, maybe a little bit. I mean, you know, I do tend to put the pee on the pedestal. That is one of my character traits. I do, you know, I put these women on pedestals. That's
3: she's
5: just the
3: not
5: type
3: on
5: of
3: the
5: guy I
3: she's
5: am.
3: Not on the pedestal. You got her carved into Mount Rushmore already. My Lord.
5: I mean, I don't know about all that. I mean, listen, she wanted to invest in herself. She had some money. We split the price of some Diacos. Buy one, get one free. It's not that big. I mean, it's not that big a deal. I got money in the bank. I mean, that's not that big a deal.
3: None of this comes from a position of what she has done to make her breasts look way, way better. And nothing. None of this comes from a plastic surgery perspective. This comes from the, now she's doing, like, you know, reaction videos. And you're corporating her on the show. And listen, I've been doing this long enough that when you start doing that, man, one of the downfalls with Heather is when she had her own T-shirt and she started kind of smelling her own flowers and what have you. So I'm just saying, I've been doing this a long time. I've had some successful relationships and some unsuccessful relationships, and a lot of times the unsuccessful common denominator relationship issue is when you start putting them on the air.
7: Well, first of all, go on, take the Diacos and run is a true life lesson.
5: I agree. That song gives you nightmares.
7: Let me give you some tips, man. Treat your woman like crap and keep her off the air. Those are the two keys to a happy relationship.
3: No, don't treat her like crap, but certainly
7: just
3: keep
7: talk
3: her
7: up, down to
3: keep,
7: her.
3: Keep her off the
5: they
3: air.
5: They do say no e-girls. That is a rule. You don't want any e-girls. You don't want any internet girls. And Grace is trying to be, you know, kind of an e-girl. That's right. A red flag. But I agree
3: it's
5: with
3: kind
5: you guys
3: of
5: on
3: she's
5: that one.
3: She's developing. You didn't meet her as an e-girl. She's developing her e-ness under your umbrella, so to speak.
5: Yeah, but really, I am worried that she is a cop or something, because now she's on my emails. She's responding on my emails.
7: What? You gave her access to your emails?
3: Oh, man.
5: To my emails, yeah, because she's my assistant, so she has to have my emails.
6: Yeah, bank account, checking account, everything.
3: Let me just...
5: And she does have a card, of course. Yeah, you know, they all... Yeah, she has a card.
3: Let me just do a... Let me do a general question to the people that are in this room right now. Namely, Lummy and Brian. Okay, and this question goes to both of you. Would either one of you ever have your wife or your significant other as your assistant at work?
7: No. That's a recipe for absolute disaster.
3: Let me reiterate what Brian said in a very sarcastic. No, are you kidding me?
7: That's a terrible idea.
6: That is instant divorce in a month, less.
5: I tend to make impulsive decisions. One thing I will say, I really can't argue with you because I've been paying this illegal from Honduras. We just fixed up my total kitchen. I got a new sink in my kitchen. We got, you know, marble covering, so it looks like we have marble.
3: You used to be a bachelor, and you could care less about that 1986 Corian, but now that you got old girl, you're going with the marble, the remodel.

0: So we have Brian publicly. We're going to say we have seven because we actually are a duplex that's hooked onto our dad's facility. So we can get under the, we can come right under the deal. But privately, it's closer to 9 or 10.
1: Listen, my animal rescue business is my personal thing. And I don't want to get, you know, I know that you've had the IRS on you. I don't need the city on me. I don't want to bring any attention to my animals. I don't want any authorities. So legally,
0: but
1: I have seven cats, and that's all anybody needs
0: but
1: to know.
0: But pussy knows.
1: Can you say pussy? You can say. I didn't know
0: when
1: pussy.
0: When I'm talking about a cat, I can.
1: Oh, that makes sense. We are talking about a cat.
0: Yes, we're talking about
1: a cat. Yes.
0: Maybe potentially your double-digit volume of kitty cats. So yes, I may say the word pussy as I am in speaking about a cat. But pussy knows chicks, so to speak. I wanted to say pussy knows, but the second one would be in the connotation of a vagina, and I cannot say that.
1: Pee,
0: so hold on. Pussy knows vagina. I can say that. One is the pussy is a cat, and the vagina is the woman living in the home. And those felines know that there's just too much feminine. There's just too much of this going around.
1: They're interdimensional. They can see stuff we can't.
0: And they've already peed in her suitcase, which is like, you know, listen.
1: They peed in my suitcase, though, and they love me. I mean, what am I going to do? I mean, before you're about to go on a trip.
2: I sent
1: you. They get mad.
2: A picture because it looks like Stein. Did you just go on the Tim
0: Pool?
2: Podcast?
0: That's Tim Pool.
2: Yeah, Tim Pool.
1: That's George, and that's Congressman George Santos. Yeah, we were in D.C. I was just on Tim's show.
0: I will tell you this. Those Diacos look strong. Those are pretty strong.
1: They're strong. They're quite strong.
0: Well, they're so strong that they actually have a spell on you. Like, you got a spell on yourself. I mean, they've just left you senseless.
1: I mean, listen, I'm not going to debate you on that. I mean, I have some weaknesses. I have an Achilles heel just like everybody else, and mine is sometimes pee. And, I like the P word. So it is what it is. But Tim Pool, you know, him and I were doing this culture war show, and he stopped doing it after the Charlie Kirk assassination. But we have some good news. We think we're going to start doing he's going to continue to do his Timcast IRL show, you know, and keep all of his Timcast stuff that he does. But Real America's Voice is in talks to pick up his the Culture War, the show we do live, because Rav loves, they specialize in doing live events. So we got some big news potentially coming out.
2: How is George Santos as a person?
1: He's doing good. You know, I think I spoke about this on the show. You know, I have an iCard in Manhattan, which is not a warrant, but I could be arrested because
0: Hold
1: the
0: on.
1: Cops
0: said that. What? You got like a kind of a bench warrant in New York about yourself?
1: It's like a soft warrant. Yeah, it's caused me a bunch of problems. And
0: so does that mean you can't fly? Like, you might be on a no-fly list if you fly into like JFK or something like that?
1: If I go into JFK and an NYPD cop runs my ID or anything, I have to go straight to Precinct 1 and speak to Detective Ortiz about an issue. See, they have the lowest assault. If a security officer or police officer gets hurt in the process of taking somebody out of a meeting or during a protest, they have some funny thing where the protester could be held liable. They're trying to say this is 2 years ago. I was talking about 9/11. It's about almost 2 years on the date in September. They dragged me out of a meeting, and the guy knows me, and because I've gone to New York so much, and he's friends with this city councilwoman in New York called Jennifer Gutierrez, who hates me. She's friends with AOC. That's what I'm trying to get over with AOC. Her name's Jennifer Gutierrez. I called her a big booty Latina, and it went viral, and it blew up. So this guy, I never even touched the guy. He said he twisted his ankle or hurt his foot and had to go to the hospital, had to get medical stuff. They did picked me out of a picture lineup. And even though we've given them video, I had a body cam footage. I never even touched the guy. I mean, he's the one touching me, pushing me out. I never touched him.
0: You got body cam footage of this? Why wouldn't you just be able to submit that and be done with this?
1: I've submitted it because what they want to do is they just want to humiliate me. The district attorney even said they're not going to prosecute me, but with an iCard, they can.
0: I got to tell you, man, it might be good PR to get a nice New York mugshot. I'm just telling you.
1: That's what my dad said. See, my dad's on your side. See? He's like, just go handle it. Get it over with.
0: We're old school. You're not going to be in any time. I mean, you might spend a couple hours in prison just enough for
3: a few more pigs.
1: Well, what I'm saying is they would take my mugshot, but they said I don't have to go to Rikers. I would sign a form, and they would let me write out.
0: You can't do that fast enough, my friend.

0: trend.
1: Yeah, but then it's going to say assault. I even said I would go turn myself in for something that doesn't say assault, because then it says like third degree assault or something. So when that comes up, then it, you know, like if it was disorderly conduct, I would do it.
0: Why don't you call the district attorney's office and say, listen, let's do a plea bargain here. I'll come in and turn myself in so that you guys can get the press and the oh wow factor of arresting me. But let's plead down the charge so there's not an assault deal. Brian, they would probably go for that, wouldn't they? I mean, I'm like, listen, let's misconduct or something that's not so...
1: That's what I'm saying. Disorderly conduct. I think would be more fitting. But they don't want to charge me with that. And George Santos has a good attorney, so I'm dealing with him. And then George Santos' attorney that I talked to at this party and I've been talking to, that's one of the main reasons I went to this party so I could meet with this guy. He gave me another attorney named Amit Rajan or whatever, and this guy is Mom Donnie's right-hand man. So I got an email into him, and
0: oh my God, you're gonna deal with
1: it. Mom Donnie, but they're not gonna give me a break because they know I'm a conservative. And this Stein, my last name's Stein, so Mom Donnie's gonna be like, oh, I'm not gonna help out that Jew, so I'm toast.
0: I mean, but here, you need to go in there, full Jew effect, and get your mugshot taken and make this an absolute shiz show. I mean, what are they gonna? I mean, I can't think that they really.
2: Wear your yarmulke and everything.
0: Yeah, wear your yarmulke and your acidic braids and everything. I mean, everything. Roll in there, full Jew. Actually.
1: But my dad is like you, Bubba. He's like, I'll just turn yourself in. It's a BS deal.
0: Well, first
1: they're not
0: of
1: even
0: all,
1: gonna, you know,
0: here's the deal.
1: DA's not going to charge you.
0: I think that you're gainfully employed with all the places that are broadcasting your show, and including but not limited to your own platforms. I don't think that you're cancelable or fireable. You talk to your, you know, you talk to your Voice of America people, whatever the hell it's called.
1: Turning Point.
0: You talk to all of the people that you currently work for. You tell them, hey, if I was to go turn myself in as a PR event so that I can strictly get a mugshot, is that going to make you want to not work with me? And if they're like, if Turning Point and all these people that, you know, that help you promote your show or host your show, if they're like, no, go ahead, then you can't get there fast enough, my friend.
1: Well, Rav, you know, they have it in my contract as long as it's not a felony, because I told them, you know, I'm probably going to get arrested at one of these protests
0: Rav
1: doesn't care. But Turning Point, I think, listen, I got 6 schools already scheduled, and then we're working on more. We're probably going to do like probably 8 or 10, you know, starting in September. So I just, I don't want to even have that conversation with Turning
0: Point. So,
1: Brian,
0: let me ask you a question.
1: Potentially, I could be arrested for assault.
0: But we have,
1: it just doesn't look good.
0: We have an attorney here who knows the law inside and out, although he doesn't practice criminally, he could. Brian, what type of sound legal advice when the conundrum that he's in?
3: Well, I think he's doing the right thing by worrying about his paydays, and you know, if it's going to hurt him getting on college campuses and doing what he needs to do at Turning Point, which is what he's, you know, I think banking on, I would just lay low for now. You don't need the pop then. You've got a big, you know, maybe do it next summer when things are on the summer lull and turn yourself in then. You know, pick better timing.
1: Brian, you're exactly right. But see, they got another gimmick. Because it's an I-card and not a warrant, the statute of limitations, and they know that I'm out of state, don't really start. So this I-card, you can ask ChatGPT, can be held up to 10 or 15 years for this thing.
3: That's what I'm saying.
1: So
3: just
1: really, they're
3: push
1: just...
3: I know,
1: but they're using this as a tool to keep me out of New York City, which has, because I had to cancel New York Young Republicans thing. I had to cancel another comedy show there.
0: Alex,
1: has caused me,
0: it's all
1: know,
0: about it's all about just communicating in good faith and transparency with Turning Point. So get a hold of whoever is your immediate supervisor or who determines how often you work or how many college campuses book you. I'm sure you have that person, so to speak, and you just flat out say, all right, I can stay out of New York, nothing ever happens, or I can make this a PR gimmick, go there, turn myself in, get my mugshot. It could come up as an assault. How do you feel about that? Because I can, or I don't have to do it, but I need to know and be assured that you guys are going to be okay with it. Because if I do it, it's going to be an absolute PR avalanche.
3: But Alex, after 2 years, I believe you're fine for any misdemeanor that they would try to charge you with. So once your 2 years passed, the I-card is irrelevant. That's just an internal flag only. and all they can really do, I don't even think, they can try and arrest you and book you and all that, but it'll be dismissed immediately because the statute of limitations for a misdemeanor offense will have expired.
0: But you still get what you need, and that's that infamous booking mugshot that you need so desperately to really make you the outlaw bad guy that you are. Like Brian said, that when it goes through the system, it's going to be dropped because statute of limitations, but you get that mugshot, I mean, B, you got
1: to
0: do
1: that. Well, we'd have to wait till after September anyway, then, because I don't even want to, I want the statute of limitations to be, if we're going to do this, it'll be Christmas.
3: And
1: if,
3: I would consult with a New York attorney about that and make sure that's all right. Yeah.
1: I have.
3: Because that's.
1: But they know it. Listen, Brian, they know it's a BS gimmick deal. This is the only thing. And I even told him I would turn myself in. I'd let him get the mugshot because Bubba's exactly right. I'm like, how's this going to hurt me?
0: You can make t-shirts with your mugshot. You can have t-shirts with your mugshot, coffee mugs, everything.
1: I know, but Brian, how bad would it be to have assault anywhere on your criminal record?
3: I mean, you got to be explaining that a lot. Yeah, you'd have to be. You'd look to get that sealed and expunged, though. We got people for that.
0: Yeah, we got people.
1: The internet lives forever. Then they screenshot that. I'm on campus at whatever, University of Texas. And like, oh, did you just get arrested for assault?
0: Hold on. That leads to unbelievable content with you defending your position. Be like, yeah, as a matter of fact, for an uneducated dumbass like you that believes everything you say, you do have a screenshot that says assault. Did you realize that got sealed in an expunge and dropped 100%? If you were to dig deeper, you dumbass, you'd see that I was not charged with assault. But no, you're a knee-jerk Willie. Get the hell out of my face,
2: asshole. I think I sent you the video of when this assault happened. Stein, is it with the guy with the bald guy with the beard?
1: Yeah, the bald guy with the beard. He hates
2: elevator?
1: Me. I know his name. It's like Delgado. In the elevator, yes. Yeah. It's a famous video. And I never even touched the guy, but he said he heard his bullet.
0: What's that?
2: Or 359.
0: 359. Yeah. Okay, hold on. Here we go. Stand by.
2: It's when
0: by.
2: You get escorted out.
0: Here we go. So let me turn the volume up here.
1: So yeah, and some of the cops are like me. It's that bald guy, that guy. That guy said the guy with the beard is the guy that's
2: assaulted.
1: I think you see more.
2: Oh, Bob, it's the whole way. The whole thing's the bald guy.
0: Right here?
2: No, like the whole way. The whole rest of the video.
1: Yeah, you see that bald guy?
4: Get off my arm.
0: Hold on. First of all, they're pushing you. You're not pushing back at all.
1: I'm trying to walk out. I'm not even trying to stay.
0: Yeah, let's watch it. Let's watch it.
5: Got the body cam for your...
6: It's not a problem, sir.
4: Get off.
6: Sir, please enter the elevator.
4: Get off my
6: sir,
4: head.
6: Enter the elevator. No one's touching. No one's touching.
4: You know what he's trying to do?
6: No one's touching.
4: I know, but
1: he's like kicking my foot right there onto the elevator.
4: You're trying to step on my foot. You're trying to be so slick. You're trying to be. When I walked in the elevator, so quit trying to play stupid. I know you are stupid, but why don't you try to play like you're smart for 5 seconds?
6: 5 seconds.
4: Yeah. Trying to touch me. Listen.
6: Anything else?
4: Yeah.
6: It's very original.
4: It's pathetic.
3: He was walking perfectly fine there.
1: Yeah, walking perfectly fine. I got this all on body cam. He never limps once.
0: Alex, I don't know why you're. I don't know why you're so afraid. Like
3: I'd sue. I'd let them do it, Alex, and then sue him for malicious prosecution.
0: Yeah, Alex, get a payday, kid.
1: That's what we are going to do. And as a matter of fact, we are going to file a federal lawsuit challenging the I-card. But then, because I have a crazy attorney that's what he does. This guy, John Gross, Jewish guy, great guy. But, we just settled with them on that because they illegally kicked me out and they paid me a settlement of $15,000. And I had to split it 60-40 with my attorney. I got a nice little payday from that exact video.
0: Doesn't that admit fault, Brian? If they paid him a settlement on this particular situation, it completely exonerates.
3: I mean, settlement isn't an admission of fault per se. It's a resolution of a disputed claim, as the release likely says. But I think you just got to find the best way to capitalize this and time it right and make sure you're legally sound in what you're doing.
1: Well, I think December will be the
0: maybe
1: first
0: have your
1: time
0: girl handle it. She seems to handle everything else around here.
1: Yeah,
0: send her.
1: I don't know. She's going to deal with the bail bondsman and the attorneys. But see, that is the one good thing is they keep telling me, but it's hard to because I don't talk to him. I only let my attorney talk to him. I haven't talked to Ortiz. I haven't talked to. I think that guy's name is Delgado or something. He has some sort of Spanish name. I forget what it is. The security guard. I haven't spoken to anybody. I haven't reached out to him. Because I don't want to get some other charge. Intimidating a witness. Or
0: Alex, let me ask you a question: is there any other video that exists besides what we saw?
1: Oh, yeah. See, that's edited down. I have the full body cam footage the whole time, the whole Willie from when I get kicked out. That's why we were able to win the civil suit. I had it all on camera from, and I, so you know, Brian, that was edited down a little bit.
0: So let me ask Brian a question. How can he have won this or settled the civil suit in to his favor, and they still have some type of assault charge on him, and he has the video, he settled the assault charge. How can that...
3: Because it's about harassing him. It's not about justice. It's about harassment. Yeah. And so that's what they're looking to do. They're vindictive.
1: It's corrupt. I'm just telling you, and I'm not... I am a conspiracy theorist, but this is... I am being targeted by the New York Police Department. They were in that elevator, and this is what doesn't make any sense. This, Brian, this is the big smoking gun. If I did do anything to hurt him, there was 10 other police officers, NYPD, that were at that meeting. Why didn't they arrest me at the meeting? Because if he gets hurt, if a protest, the statute of the law is if a cop or anybody gets hurt messing with a protester, it's immediate arrest. And then none of those cops arrested me. And then he went a month later and said he went to the hospital and showed him a hospital bill. Then they got like pictures of me and supposedly picked me out of a photo lineup. And that is enough to get an investigation card or whatever, this I card, and cause me a big headache. But the district attorney's not going to charge me. My attorneys talked to the district attorney. They're not going to, they don't even charge drug dealers in New York City right now.
0: What are you afraid of?
1: I don't want it on my record. I don't want people showing a screenshot Willie like Steel Toe Morning Show every day showing his mugshot, and you know what I mean, you know how they, you know, it's embarrassing they show those people's mugshots, and I don't need all that. Yeah, I don't want that. I don't want them to have that. Yeah.
0: So the statute runs out in September, 2 years.
1: Yes.
0: All right, well then at that point probably changes the game a little bit, maybe.
1: Yeah, I think so. Well, and that's why I'm just staying out of New York City, and I have not been back to New York City since that video. And it's cost me a lot of podcast appearances. It's cost me some speaking fees. So the $9,000 that I got to keep from the settlement, really, I would have made more if I was able to go to New York City over the past 2 years. So really, that's just a consolation prize. I'm not even happy about that.
0: One last question. Why are you doing, why are you on RAV when they have half as many followers as you do personally? I mean,
1: Rav's great. No, Rav's great on what? On Twitter?
0: Twitter. You know, like they're like 465, and you're like 800.
1: Well, I got them to hire Tim Pool's social media guy, and we kind of poached him. And so we really got a new social media strategy. And what's been hurting Rav is that they consider it a Google, we can't have ads on Google because they rate us as a political thing. And one of our social media experts, they're going to get it where now we can have full ads and we got our page, you know, basically fully back. So that's going to help a lot of our social media channels. Because if they have it where it's like however they diagnose your channel, if it's like a political channel, they can't put certain ads on it.
0: Right.
1: And we are political, but we're a news network, so, and we're getting our news, they have our news guard rankings very low, and we're getting it where they're raising our news guard.
0: Brian, you got one ranking. Last question.
3: So, well, I was just going to be a bit of advice. When Grace is doing reaction videos, she needs more reaction to the video, not just 3 seconds of her talking and then the video playing
0: and
3: itself
0: smiling.
3: Out.
0: And then maybe smiling
3: awkwardly.
0: And maybe
1: be fair to Grace, though, that's what everybody does on those reaction videos. I mean, yeah, maybe she can be a little more expressive with her face, you know. I'm like, you know, but that's what everybody does it. Everybody does those reaction videos. You get a viral video that already has a million views, and you go, oh, look at this monkey stealing the sandwich from this guy's hand, and then you just show the video, and it gets tons of views.
2: Well, you haven't seen Lock It In.
0: Look It Up, Lock It In. That's what I'm doing.
1: Yeah, I know. You should be. Yeah. No, everybody should be doing, Babyface should be doing Law Firm. You should be reacting to personal injury cases. Lummy should be reacting to bears with the other dudes. I mean, we should all be doing this.
3: Bears and dudes.
2: Yeah, that doesn't sound good.
0: America, Real America, Real America's Voice, Rav. 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Alex, what time's your show? 10?
1: It's at 10 p.m. Central, but you know, every Vizio TV and Walmart, we are the third news channel. So if you guys get a Vizio TV from Walmart, you're going to see Rav right there. We cut a deal with Walmart.
0: Did you know that?
1: TV and Dish 218, channel 218 if you're a Dish customer.
0: Did you know that Video Killed the Radio Star is now available on Tubi?
1: I did see that.
3: That's why he came
1: awesome.
3: On the show today, Bubba, to promote that for you.
0: Yeah. No, but
1: I bet it's going to do well on Tubi. I did a couple lines in a Tubi movie with Charleston White, and the movie ended up making some decent money because Tubi picked it up, and Charleston White, you need to get him on your show. And I'm going to be in Tampa soon. I'm planning a trip out there.
0: Well, can you help?
1: Jane
0: can
1: Castor.
0: I got to get out of here, but you got something for Jane Castor?
1: We got some Jane Castor drama. I mean, that video blew up. Luckily, I was able to come to the studio and get some advice from you guys. That was my biggest video. And now I think it's at 1.4 million.
0: I told you.
1: It's at almost a million on Instagram.
3: We got you, Alex.
1: Tampa has the best city council because it's right behind the crowd. See, in Dallas, they saw that gimmick and they put ropes behind where the speakers are. So there's nobody, you can't see anybody's facial expression. But in Tampa, it's like sardines. So everybody's face is on, camera.
0: I got a place for you to stay in a Crown Vic that you can drive. Just no film crew. Did the film crew think that I did? Did I do okay with the film crew?
1: I think so. And they said it comes out in October. I need to message whatever his name is, Sebastian or whatever.
2: I forgot his name.
0: Can you help us maybe get Charleston on?
1: Oh yeah, you guys got to get Charleston on. Well, he's living in Miami right now because he was in Houston and another rapper like Ty, I forget the rapper's name, shot his Mercedes Benz. So he's in.
2: Is
1: Miami
2: he still charging
1: right now.
2: That $5,000-$10,000?
1: He is, but if I can do something with him. Oh, and then I'm trying to do a deal with Tucker Carlson's brother Buckley. So we need to get Buckley on your show.
2: Yeah. Well, you said you were going to talk to him because
0: right,
2: we're in Texas.
0: Yeah, We got to go. Right. Listen,
1: peace.
0: Make some Tampa plans soon, my friend.
1: I will.
0: All right, Alex.
1: Sooner than later.
0: Good talking to you, buddy.
1: Peace.
0: Bye.
1: See you guys.
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0: Hogan stretched Heather Sniz. In literally 3 minutes, the Deadly Intentions podcast will be posted. Go to the Deadly Intentions YouTube page if you could, please. I need to build my watch time hours up. It's the Golden State Killer. 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Right now it's suspect at best. 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

0: Thursday, the 30th of July, and Seth Wiley, right out of the box with a PayPal Willie for the baby face. I think it's 25.
1: Thank you, Seth.
2: Uncle Rocky, $10.
1: Oh, those are my boys.
0: Thank you. Brian, the baby face, on your Thursday. Probably fresh from bowling last night, because I think he's got league with his wife, couples bowling, on Wednesday night. And I heard him and Lummy over there kind of talking amongst themselves as I'm preparing and getting stuff ready to play and line up the show and what have you. I kind of eavesdrop, if you will. And I think I heard you said that your wife bowled a 235 with an open frame last night.
1: Yeah, yeah, she was she was dialed in.
0: Does she carry a higher average than you?
1: Oh yeah, for sure.
0: No,
1: she's bowled her whole. I never bowled at all before I met her. Like I would go down to the alley and you know screw around like you do, but I'd never had my own ball. Never was in a league. Nothing like that. She grew up bowling in the Northeast. I guess that's during the winters.
0: Yeah,
1: got to have something to do.
0: Your mom, like in Indiana, which is a lot. You know, a lot of bowling is really serious up north. Because,
1: in the Midwest and the Northeast. Yeah.
0: And another thing is basketball, because they had like they would have open court, and so they'd open up like the high school on Wednesday nights, like at 6 o'clock. Enough for you to get home, maybe get something. No, during the summertime, they would open up the courts and wintertime, but you can't shoot. So indoor basketball, that's why, Indiana and the Midwest and stuff like that is really good at basketball, or at least, I don't know if Indiana has near the advantage they used to have. You know, it was always considered the basketball state. Maybe it still is, but it's kind of indoctrined to you. But bowling is as well, because, if you look like November through late February, early March, you really can't go outside and do. I mean, you can walk and walk your dog and shovel snow and have snowball fights and stuff like that, but you can't really have any, and you can ice fish, but you really can't. There's really not, you can't play soccer, you can't play football, you really can't play basketball, you can't, bowling's an indoor sport, but things that are indoor specific, man, they in the North, they gravitate to them. I was even on a bowling league. My mom would drop us off. My mom would drop me off at 8:30 on Saturday morning, and it was like from 8:30 to noon, and we were on a team, and you just like at 8 or 9, and I was, hell, I was good back. I was as good back then as I am now. I was like a 90 to 100 average, back then, but. Yeah, is she like from Connecticut, kind of that kind of area?
1: Yeah, she's from New York originally. Went to college in Connecticut.
0: Yeah,
1: and
0: those people are bowling a lot.
1: Yeah, especially during, like I said, during the winters and stuff. There's nothing else to do.
0: Did her high school have a bowling team?
1: Yeah, she wasn't on it though. She played soccer in high school.
0: Oh, okay. So,
3: she was the athlete of the family.
1: Hey, I hold my own. If you recall the LA
0: race.
1: Olympics, I won go-karting and bowling.
0: I know that was the biggest upset ever, was the go-karting. Like Brian the babyface. I mean, you're not nearly as, I don't say pussified.
1: You can say whatever you want.
0: No, I know I can say anything I want. I'm just trying to find the right words. Like you advertise yourself and present yourself far less rugged than you really are. Not that I don't even know if rugged's the right word, but like, you present yourself far less athletic than I think you really are. I think you're a really good, what are you, nearly a 200 average bowler?
1: No.
0: 180?
1: No, 150 something like that. That's last night I bowled well. I averaged a 185 last night.
0: Can you still play soccer?
1: My knee's getting pretty bad, but, and even when I played soccer, I didn't play soccer. Like I took that up with my wife. Like that was what she was into. I'm decent at golf. Look,
0: have you golfed with Tarek at all at TPC?
1: Yeah, I've played with him and I'm not good, but I for a little guy, I can poke the ball. I mean, I can drive the ball 320 yards.
0: Here's the one thing about golf. Is you can be like you, kind of a weekend warrior, and you get some, but the thing about golf is it's like almost drugs or vagina. You get it one time, and you do it right one time, and you get and you so like golf, you may flub three shots, but you hit that fourth shot like you're Tiger Woods, and it keeps you going because you're searching. It's almost like crack, because they say that after that first high, you're always searching to get that. You never get that high and good again. Golf is almost like the same thing. I'll go out there and with my little T-Rex arms and my fat ass, and I'll flub three shots. But like on that fourth shot, it'll be, for my standards, really, really good. And then that keeps you going. But like, I can hit another one of those.
1: The problem with golf is you have to dedicate so much time. Like, you know, most sports you could practice, and even if you practiced a little bit, you'd get better. With golf, if you just practice a little bit, you're not getting a lot better. Like, the law of diminishing returns with golf is substantial on practice. Like, the curve is so steep. And so flat rather than steep. You got to put in 6 hours a week of practice on golf in order to get better. My buddy goes to a simulator that they just had now. He's been going.
0: Tarek's got it. My
1: brother. Oh, he probably has one of these in his house. But
0: no, he does. He's got one in the garage, and it's like unbelievable.
1: Yeah, it's the Tiger Woods full swing one that there's a place on off of Dale Mabry that has it. And my buddy's been going literally 4 to 5 times a week for 2 hours. And he just now is to the point of breaking 80. And
0: well, they say, I saw statistics where, like, if you can break 80, that's like in the 1 or 2% of all golfers.
1: Yeah.
0: If you can just get, you know, 79, that's like you're in like the 1% of golfers.
3: Well, the problem is that a lot of people, when they go practice and do this stuff, all they want to do is drive. But then it comes down to the fact that it's your short game.
0: I was watching Tiger Woods. This was years ago when he was still, you know, playing, winning majors and still. And he said, and they're asking him, you know, what makes golf so hard compared to like the amount of hours if you would, you know, practice 5,000 hours of golf and compared to 5,000 hours of basketball. You never think about it, but it makes sense. He goes, because in golf, there are so many variables that you can't practice, meaning where the ball lies, each hole in itself is different. Whereas, like, if you play
1: basketball. The type of grass, the wind, the conditions are always different. The basketball is always the same size court.
0: Exactly.
1: Same ball, same, you know.
0: He was like, you're always on the same court. You know, he goes even to the point where you. In competition, the ball even has the same pressure in it. The rim's always the same. It's always, you know, so those don't ever vary. You know, I mean, maybe if you're playing outside basketball, the wind and whatever, but, you know, in normal basketball conditions played on the highest level, it's in an indoor environment. The conditions are always the same. So if you went out there on that basketball court and practiced, you know, every day that week, and then you had a game on Saturday, you know how the rims are. If, you know, some rims are tighter than others, some backboards are more forgiving, but that variable's not going to change. Whereas if you played a golf course, you know, every day, when you play on that comp, when you play competition on Saturday, you're not going to hit the ball in the same place every time and have the same lie and the same fringe and the same rough and the same sand
1: trap. Yeah, they're going to cut it differently. They put the holes in different, you know, they move the holes around.
0: Don't they change a hole every couple days?
1: I mean, just depends on the course. If they're doing their job correctly, they're changing the whole location daily so that the green doesn't get worn out in certain areas and things like that. They're also rolling them. They're cutting them.
0: Aerate them.
1: There's a lot going on. You're right, though. The conditions just change constantly.
0: Oh, that's not for me. Tiger Woods said, listen, the reason why golf is so hard is because you'll never have the same shot twice, very rarely.
1: Yeah.
0: Which, you know, you're right. He's right. You go, Brian, let me ask you a question. When, like, let's say Augusta, the U.S. Open, the British Open, you know, these really the crown jewel of professional golfing. Well, are they allowed to come in? You know, let's say the tournament starts. They usually start on Wednesday, start the cut line, don't they? Wednesday?
1: No, it's Thursday tournament. Thursday, Friday, Saturday, Sunday.
0: So when do the guys get there and can they pre-play the course or do they shut it down X amount of days before the course so guys can't pre-play?
1: Yeah, they get pre-played. practice rounds on Tuesday and Wednesday at Augusta, and then Augusta does the par three challenge on Wednesdays, where you know, you can play the par three with your family or whoever it is, your caddy, however you want to do it.
0: That's on Wednesday.
1: That's on Wednesday, but yeah, they're out there the, you know, before the tournament, getting and their caddies are out there taking notes on.
0: Are
1: on
0: they allowed to go like play like 2 weeks before? Can they go out?
1: No,
0: and play
1: they're
0: around?
1: Not. I mean, they're not out there that far in advance scouting it. Number one, the conditions are going to change. So
0: right.
1: So going back to that original point, it doesn't make a lot of sense because they're still working on that course and getting it tuned into where they're going to have it, especially like a U.S. Open type event. You don't know how they're going to cut the greens and what they're doing with the rough.
0: And weather, you're right.
1: Yeah.
0: Weather, I mean wind. And
1: so much comes into play. But they do the best they can, and they get out there, Tuesday, Wednesday.
0: What
1: usually.
0: Do you think a profession, like on the highest level of golf, like Augusta? I mean, would we agree that that's probably the crown jewel of golf courses in America, or is Pebble Beach? Like, is Augusta, one of the top three?
1: Well, Augusta has that air of exclusivity, and
0: old school,
1: and the tradition and the history. But you have a lot of courses that are as nice.
0: Is there
1: as
0: a real
1: Augusta.
0: Nice one in Jacksonville, TPC? Or I forget, there was a real exclusive one in Jacksonville.
1: Yeah, they've got the Sawgrass, TPC Sawgrass. They've, I'm going out for a wedding in September. I'm going to be, it's only the front nine, but I'm golfing Torrey Pines, which is one of that's actually a public course run by San Diego. It's in La Jolla. But,
0: yeah, that's the one that I was thinking. I think.
1: But you have Pebble Beach too.
0: Tariq and my stepfather played what you just said in San Diego. What's it called?
1: Torrey Pines.
0: Torrey Pines, yeah.
3: Then you got the Stream Songs now over in
1: I'm going there in August with my buddy.
0: What do you think? Nice. What do you think the head groundskeeper of one of these really prestigious golf courts? You think they make a couple hundred?
1: Yeah, I'd say probably $250,000 to be heads, on one of these super prestigious courses. Yeah.
0: Yeah.
1: It's a very important job. If they're, if they're doing what they're supposed to be doing and they're getting the greens fees that they're able to generate with some of these courses, I'm sure those guys are getting paid well. I don't know exactly. It's a guess. But I'd guess, in that 150 to 250 range.
0: Now, can like a course like Augusta, that's not open to the public, is it?
1: No. God, no.
0: No.
1: It's members only. If you go out to Augusta, like today, right, middle of the summer.
0: Thursday at noon.
1: One guy's going to be golfing that course maybe all day.
0: What?
1: Maybe.
0: What?
1: Yep. Yeah.
0: One guy.
1: Maybe just one person out there. If you go,
3: allowed women.
1: What's the one?
0: Condoleezza Rice was the first woman they allowed.
3: Yeah.
1: What's the one that they have off of up in Lutz area? That's the Old Memorial.
3: Yeah.
1: You go to Old Memorial, you may only see four guys on the course the whole day. On a weekday in the summer. Like, it's just they're so exclusive and they're so expensive for members that they're able to afford to have that exclusivity.
0: I think TPC, where Tara and Tariq are members, I think their members, I don't want to be blowing up my sister's business, but Lummi could probably research it. I think it's upwards of like $20,000 a year to be a member, and then you get discounted trail fees and green, card fee. You get discounted fee, like you still just can't. Like in Warsaw, Indiana, there's two golf courses. There's Stonehenge and Rosella. And when you're a member, and if you have your own golf court, or you're like, you don't pay nothing. Like, it's free. Like, that's part of being a member. Or it's like $5.
1: You pay a cart fee.
0: Something like that. Yeah, like $5 or $10.
1: Your greens fees are free. You just pay it for a cart fee or
0: like
1: whatever.
0: They call it a trail fee or something like that.
1: Yeah.
0: So, but like, I don't know what TPC is.
1: So, an average round at TPC during the summer still is probably going to be about $105 or
0: now,
1: so.
0: Is that member or non-member?
1: That's non-member. That's it's open to the public. Yeah. I got to say, out of all the TPCs, Tampa's probably the worst.
0: That's what I've heard.
1: In terms of condition. It's a tough course. It's not an easy course, but it doesn't have that wow factor that the other TPCs. It doesn't really have a signature hole that you're like, oh my God, playing this hole was incredible. We've got some really nice tracks in Florida, especially when you go up towards
0: What about that?
1: Brooksville, the quarry holes on Brooksville Golf and Country Club are amazing.
0: What's that one that's like in Innisbrook or
1: Copperhead is Innisbrook. That's in St. Pete or Palm Harbor, rather.
0: No, yeah. But there's a place in like Citrus County that like it's built in the side of a quarry. And it's like black diamond. Is that what?
1: Yeah. I've golfed there. Those quarry holes. I actually played those under par, and they're amazing.
0: I heard that it's spectacular. How just the quarry and your.
3: Well, that's what kind of Stream Song is. The Stream Song has three courses now, and that's all built in the old. What's the company called with the M?
1: Mosaic.
0: McDonald's?
1: No, Mosaic.
0: Oh, that's what I'm thinking.
1: And it's down. See, the problem with I like Stream Song, don't get me wrong. The problem with it is they just.
0: I never even heard of Stream Song.
1: There's nothing within 40 minutes of there. So well, you're literally in the middle of nowhere. You're trapped at the resort, which is okay, but it's just not quite up to resort level.
3: The scenery, you don't feel like you're in Florida.
0: Stream Song.
3: Yeah.
0: How many are there?
1: There's three full courses there. Yeah. You've got red, black, and blue, and then you have the chain, which is their par three course.
0: Is that like in like Lake Wales or something like that?
3: Yeah, it's a foot meter,
1: yeah.
0: Yeah. Yeah. And wow.
1: But you don't it's feel like gorgeous. You're in Florida. Yeah. It's link. They have link style golf.
0: But you have to stay there, right? Like you have.
3: No, you can go.
1: No,
3: can
1: no.
3: Play.
1: Yeah. You can go there just for the day. But we're going to stay there one night. And with the Florida resident rate.
0: Isn't
1: and everything.
0: That Lummi where you and your guys used to do your golf gimmick?
3: Yeah. Then we stopped. I don't know if they still do it, but you'd have a caddy.
1: Yeah, you have to.
3: Yeah.
0: They make you have a caddy?
3: Yeah, you have to have a caddy.
0: So what if you got a caddy, and the guy's caddying me, and, like, there's just no hope? Like,
1: well, no, you know what's great about I got to say, Bubba, it stinks, but at the same time, especially if it's a course you haven't played and it's a difficult course,
0: and you're horrible.
1: They will tell you, you'll have a putt. And you'll have no clue what to do with it. And they're going to say, aim for this spot on the green right here. Hit it like you're hitting a 20-foot putt. And a caddy will save you four or five strokes.
3: Tell you, like, when you're pulling back your putter, like, they call it, like, you could pull it back, you know, I say 4 inches and go two cups to the left.
0: So let me ask you a question, Brian. Can caddies have that much influence on the pro guys, or the pro guys are just so good that it would be like they would take that as an insult if the caddy would say, you know, let's say they're lining up a putt, they've really misread the break, the pro, he's misread the break, the caddy who's spent, you know, a couple, three, 4 days really studying the greens and watching other people putt, and he justifiably thinks that the guy might be off 2 or 3 inches. Is it common for a professional caddy on the tour to make that suggestion to the pro?
1: Absolutely. And it depends on the relationship between the caddy and the golfer and what they have going on. A lot of those guys are really just there to kind of keep their head in the game, keep the golfer focused. They're psychologists almost as much as they are caddy professionals.
0: How much
1: is
0: one of those
1: back?
0: I think you're allowed a certain amount of clubs, right?
1: Yeah, you're allowed, I think, 14 clubs in a standard conforming PGA Tour bag.
0: And can you bring, you can also carry probably an umbrella, right?
1: Well, yeah. They've got the guy's stuff in there, you know, his snacks, his umbrellas, that sort of thing.
0: Now,
1: they're responsible for that.
0: Do they have, like, a cooler in there, like, so they keep their, keep, like, a...
3: Depends.
0: Or like, no, they go, a waterproof, like, ice pack area?
1: No, they've got waters and stuff at the holes. I mean, if the player wants some specific drink, then they can keep
0: that
1: in the bag.
0: What about Lummi was in the tour and he wanted a fifth of vodka in there?
3: I mean, allow that?
1: There's nothing preventing him from doing it.
3: Yeah, John Daly.
0: I mean, there's nothing in the rule book that says you can't hit a couple nips while you're playing?
1: No.
0: Really?
1: I mean, it's encouraged in most courses.
0: What if you wanted to smoke a joint, you know?
1: I don't know that the PGA Tour would allow them to do that. I mean, look at that Charlie Huff golfer. She's walking around with a burner while she's signing autographs for people. So, and that's a female golfer doing that.
0: Yeah. So anyway, I don't know how we went from golf to...
1: We went from bowling to you were talking about I'm not as big of a pussy as I look.
0: No, you're really not. I've got... You present yourself to the world a little bit more pussified than you really are.
1: I don't know how much Lummi knows, like, you know, swing speed and things like that, but I carry 114 to 120 mile an hour club head. I hit when I went to the simulator with my buddy, I hit 123 miles an hour club head speed on the simulator.
3: That's pretty good. Jeff Coy, $50.
0: Now what?
1: That's like more Rory McIlroy level.
3: Yeah,
0: like that's say, no, like is
1: Rory's
0: really?
1: 123 to 128. And I can get up to 123, 124 right now. If I was in better shape, I certainly could get up to 128
0: club
1: head speed.
0: Oh, my God, let me. Hierarchy, 150 Woo! Straight for the baby face.
1: Thank you, Harbs.
0: Thank you, Hierarchy. Appreciate you.
1: But the problem for me is you know, my dispersion's not great. I can sometimes carry too much spin on the ball, and that'll kill your distance. You've got to everything's got to be perfect.
0: My arms are so short, I just can't wrap them around a club very well. I got like half of a backswing. My swing is atrocious.
1: Well, you're built like a keg.
0: Yeah, I am.
1: So, your backswing, you probably aren't generating much. But you could generate, when you have a lower center of gravity like that, though, and you don't have much of a backswing, that's where you really got to use your lower body to generate that club head speed, because you're not gaining that from your arms or your upper body movement at all.
0: I'm not even going to throw it out there. She'll go golfing one day. I think like 10 years ago, we went golfing with Eddie and Tarek. Remember you and I did? Remember that we played at the course?
3: Oh, I watched you.
0: Oh, you didn't play?
3: No, I watched you.
0: Oh, actually,
1: you weren't allowed to golf?
3: Well, no, I didn't. I didn't have my stuff. Uh-oh. Plus, I was hurt. But yeah.
0: Let me ask you a question. As anything, whether it's racing or anything that involves equipment, you know, where equipment can make it, like, you know, basketball, I don't think equipment makes a difference. Maybe your shoes in some way, shape, or form. Football, the equipment probably doesn't make a difference in skill set, but it makes a difference in protecting you so that you don't get concussed and shoulder injuries and things like that. You know, maybe a little bit. But, you know, golf and racing and things like that, where equipment can really determine, you know, your performance. Are they making golf clubs now? I heard that they're making drivers now that, like, for weekend warriors or snake hackers like myself, that the club heads are so big and forgiving that they're kind of making clubs now for so that you won't slice as much and stuff like that. That was kind of the Big Bertha concept, wasn't it? Like when Callaway came out with the Big Bertha, it was to be a little more forgiving for the amateurs.
1: Yeah, they increased the sweet spot. So I'm hitting a Stealth 2 right now, which is a couple of years old, but it's got a carbon fiber face and it reduces spin so much off the face. Because when my miss hits, just spin just kills my distance. Because even with my club head speed, with my club head speed, I should consistently be driving the ball 320 yards.
0: That far?
1: Yeah.
0: For a little guy like you?
1: Yes. But my typical drive goes like 260, 270 because of the spin that I tend to generate.
0: Like a backspin?
1: You get so many revolutions per minute. And it, ideally with a driver, you want to be in that 1600 to 2200 RPM.
0: Man, you guys are breaking it down that scientific.
1: Oh, these simulators are
0: trying to hit it. I'm trying to hit it straight.
1: Bubba, you have no idea. Like it used to be, I could give you 4 hours on the driving range to work on things, and I could give you 14 minutes in a simulator. And in the simulator, you will figure more things out in those 14 minutes than you would without any equipment on the driving range in 4 hours. It slows down. It has camera angles that show slow motion impact of your swing plane through the ball.
0: It'll even determine what your RPM on your ball is.
1: RPMs. It shows how you came across the ball. Did you come in left to right? Did you come in right to left? What was your swing plane? It gives you your smash factor, which is your with a driver, you want to be up like by 1.45, 1.5. In that range, there's so many statistics that you can look at, and a lot of them you can immediately figure out what you're doing wrong.
0: It's a lot like, you know, iRacing and racing simulators have really changed racing to the point where Monday and Tuesday are simulator days. So these big NASCAR guys Brian, they have these rigs, just like probably there's all types of different quality of, you know, golf simulators, from the most rudimentary that cost, you know, $600 to ones that cost $60,000. So, you know, that can do things like what you said. But these, so these race teams, you know, Hendrick and, you know, 2311 and Gibbs and Roush, all these, they have these race simulators where they have these pneumatic shocks and it, like, it's complete wraparound screen. I mean, maybe you can Google me, like, the most advanced racing simulator. So, Brian, they'll go in and these race car drivers will spend, like, you know, 6 hours a day on Monday and Tuesday racing the specific course they're going to race. And, you know, like the guy that won the Brickyard 400 this past weekend, Corey Heim, he had net. And this is one of the crown jewels of NASCAR, and it's arguably, you know, the Indianapolis 500 or the Indianapolis Motor Speedway is way different than anything else that NASCAR races because it doesn't have a lot of banking. It's more, it's flat. It's 2.5 miles. It's flat. It's tough to, you have to really lift to get in, brake points, pickup points, acceleration points. And so this guy, Tony Stewart and Jimmy Johnson and Jeff Gordon and all these, you know, very elite, you know, people have won over the years the Brickyard because of their skill set and knowing, you know, how to drive a flat course. The guy that won the Brickyard 400 this past Sunday had never stepped foot on the Indianapolis Motor Speedway ever. Raced it three times on a simulator back at his shop and won.
1: Wow.
0: And, you know, here's guys that have, you know, like, you know, a guy like Denny Hamlin, this is probably his 17th to 20th year. He's been there for 17 to 20 years, year in and year out. And a guy that just raced it on the simulator won this past weekend. Would you equate, now, do you think all these pros spend, instead of being at the driving range or whatever, do they just stay on the simulators? And they can probably load the courses that they're going to play up on the simulator. And is that much like the way, you know, racing simulators are, have, you know, made racers better or at least more equipped with what their particular track's going to be like?
1: Yeah, no, these simulators are insane. I mean, they will... Now, there's no replicating real world conditions when you're, especially with golf and the variables you have there with rough and lie, because the simulator really, they can take into account how far your ball would go if you swung a certain way, but you're not getting that resistance with a club head when you're going through the rough, right? So you're still hitting off of almost essentially perfect ideal lies and conditions.
0: Can they build in wind or no?
1: Yeah, they can build in the wind and the rough conditions and all of that, but you're not building that into your actual shot. So let's say, for instance, the British Open, where they've got this, you know, fescue and this really tall, grabby grass that's going to grab your club head and stop it, that you're going to have to power through and, you know, maybe hurt yourself swinging through. You're not getting that on the simulator.
0: Yeah, because on that platform that you're hitting is just the standard platform.
1: It's a flat mat, or if it's a super fancy one, they've got slightly fluffy rough that you would be hitting out of.
0: Right.
1: But nothing to actually simulate the rough conditions.
0: So I was going to play. You can see, Lummy, I had a full computer meltdown just now.
3: Yeah, I'm seeing that.
0: Full computer meltdown.
1: It's okay. It's Thursday, man. It's not Monday or Tuesday. We don't have to worry about that.
0: Yeah, Lummy, we're dead on time. I'm going to go into words, and I'm just going to hope and pray, because you can see I'm completely blacked out.
3: Yeah, you are dead.
0: When is that new computer that that somebody got me?
3: That was Gitterbox got us September, October. It's on back order, but it's going to be the best of the best.
1: Dude, you're getting a Dell.
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11: 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That costs nothing. Over 1,000. We're at 1.24. The last week's episode's approaching, we're at 2,500. And this is a work in progress, I should say. This week, I think, is the Garden State Killer. And I really think last week's episode that I taped just 2 days ago on Tuesday, I consciously am looking at the comments and trying not to step over Pete. You know, podcast, one-on-one podcasting is a, I mean, I may have however many years behind the microphone, but podcasting, one-on-one podcasting is way different than anything I've done.
12: I like it. It's more conversational. It feels less like you're doing a show and more like you're just, you know, chatting.
11: Well, that's really hard for me because I've never done a lot of that. And so
12: you definitely have to be able to listen and you know, you're not in control of the

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1: From this past one for the right.
2: Oh, what do you mean? Are you the people are keeping score?
1: Oh, no, no. From what Gary had took out.
2: Well, I don't know what you're necessarily asking me.
3: Gary edited out you interrupting with rights or whatever, and Lummy has that total count.
2: Lummy, is that what you're trying to say?
1: Yes, okay. I didn't know if you wanted
2: that. If you want, you said, do you want to know your
3: can
2: staff?
3: Can we guess? Hold on. Can we all guess here real quick? Like,
2: Hold on. Is this the ones that are in the episode, or are these the ones he cut out?
1: These are the ones that were cut out.
2: Yeah. 300?
3: I'm going to guess 63.
1: In between.
2: 220.
1: Closer. Babyface, one more guess?
3: I'll go 143.
2: We're roughing it in here.
1: Oh, Gary, Babyface is closest, 137.
3: Woo! I got within six.
2: Well, Gary, thank you. And I, up until last week, you're going to have your surgical cutting out tool clear up until now next
3: 137?
2: Week.
3: 137? What is this, a four-hour podcast?
2: Three. In some instances,
3: oh, really?
2: Yeah. I mean, we go three. Pete's very long-winded. we're trying to get Gary some help because Gary's just so underwater with keeping up with the Daily Show and releasing the amount of shorts and things that we need for the Daily Show. Don't forget he has to edit, break it down Bubba's when I break down, you know, hot chicks getting DUIs. And then he also has the, look it up, lock it ends he's got to do. Then he's got to, you know, cut the Daily Show up into various pieces, parts to get real and short traction on that. And then now he's got these long form podcasts that he has to build. The guy is just beside himself. I know that. I've offered him help. And I think him, Lummy, and Macho Man are potentially talking to people to help Gary with one of these tasks. You know, like we need to take something off of Gary's plate or he's going to die or quit. So, Lummy, I want to publicly
3: take
2: say
3: some
2: this.
3: Take fried chicken off of his plate.
2: I want to take...
3: What a... Because he's still
2: what a dick.
3: Just saying.
2: So, Lummy, I want to publicly make sure I put on record, because Gary sometimes is a head case. He really is. Gary's his own worst enemy. He does such great work, but then he'll overthink it and like maybe redo it for the longest time he hasn't been looking for anybody to help him because he thinks that he'll find somebody and then I'll fire that Gary and hire that guy. And I'm like, Gary.
3: Which I totally will. So be careful who you'll be training your own replacement.
1: You're not helping Brian.
2: So anyway,
4: Gary, you screwed up. Why do I even need you? I've got the new guy. He's the best.
2: So I've actually reiterated to Gary, you run the video department. Like, you know, Lummy, if I was to bring in like somebody to help you book guests, which
1: yes.
2: I'm actually talking to somebody about, you know, working with you to book guests.
1: Perfect.
2: That doesn't mean I don't think you're a little whacked in the head too. Bubba might be trying to bring this guy in and take my job. Nobody's taking your job. Like no,
1: more
2: and I don't
1: help
2: and
1: the make the show the better.
2: And I don't think I don't think you feel that way.
1: No, no.
2: So Gary, you need to stop. Find us somebody that can help you so that you don't drive yourself insane. Just these podcasts in themselves is a job all by themselves. Let alone the Daily Show, the breaking it down with Bubba's, the look it up, lock it ends, you know.
3: Well, I think a way to do it safely, Bubba, where Gary would probably be comfortable with it, is just let him hire somebody as an independent contractor.
2: Well, I told him that.
3: And give him a budget that you got X amount of dollars a month for this guy to help you out, and you never even are aware of who this other person is. You just get the finished product. You don't give a shiz.
2: Lummy will attest that I've set it up that way.
1: Yeah.
2: Being like, you know what? I don't have final approval. You guys hire the person you want. That guy can report to you. I don't have. I'll pay the guy. You know, whatever we have to
3: send. Do an independent contractor
2: deal.
3: That's
2: what I did.
3: Yeah, and
2: Lummy
3: just give him a budget.
2: Yeah. Lummy will.

0: But Lummy will even back me up, is that that's how I framed it, Brian. Like, Gary, you pick him, you control him, he answers to you, like, the whole nine yards.
1: Because at some point, and, you know, I love Gary and I love his work, this isn't, but, you know, you got to, if you, you've got to put out what's, you know, what's being produced here, and if you're not making it in time or you know, killing yourself, it doesn't make sense.
2: I was trying to tell Gary this, that one thing that I'm not, like Bubba said, if he wants to bring another guy that booked, I remember back in the day there was 5 to 6 people booking guests at one point.
0: Yeah.
2: And then video guys, we had like 7 or 8.
0: Well, we had like 6.
2: Yeah.
0: We had Hamill, we had Miller, we had Cigarette John, we had Small Man, we had like 4.
2: Mark Anthony.
0: We had like, yeah.
2: And another one.
0: And then booking guests, we had Big Dick, Spice, Brent, maybe another, I don't know.
2: No, there was, then well, obviously with Jabber, when she would show, when she was there.
0: And then
2: there.
0: My publicist, Elise Brown, would book, you know, so.
2: And then, yeah, the stations that we were on, or Sirius, would throw us a bone.
0: So, Gary, listen, man, I'm excited about this week's, today at 10 o'clock on Deadly Intentions. It's the Garden State. The Golden State Killer, a guy based out of California. And Gary, thank you for cutting out
1: 137.
0: Right. And please,
1: that's
0: know.
1: That's insane.
0: Please know. Well, I mean, there's nothing. I mean, please know, Gary, that yes, I don't know how many we have in the can, maybe 6, but I finally figured it out last week. I finally just kept my just. And I think Pete was like even looking for a couple rights, but I wouldn't say nothing. I just wouldn't say nothing. Pete would spiel off something, blah, blah, blah, blah, blah, blah, blah, blah, blah, blah, blah, blah, blah, blah, and blah, blah, blah, blah.
1: We got to stick a right guard and put it in front of you so you know not to say it.
0: And I would just, no, but I really did. I think I really did a good job. I really did a good job.
1: What do you think the over-under is for this week's edit, and how many? What for the? Well, is this the show he did it? Well, Lummy, or was this the last one?
0: No, this is.
2: No, there's a couple before, because you have like 6 in the hopper.
1: So yeah. What I'm saying is, does Gary, Brian, have a count from his one where Bubba thinks he improved a lot?
2: No,
0: he won't cut that up for a couple weeks.
1: So I'm interested to see what that number ends up in.
0: Can I tell you what it's going to be?
1: Yeah,
0: maybe 10.
1: All right.
0: Because, Brian, I consciously sat there and would not acknowledge. I just let Pete keep spewing, and I would just sit there. And then I when I wanted to say, right, yeah, I wouldn't. I wouldn't. And so poor Gary is going to have to, you know, let me really sharpen up that cutting tool until this past week's episode, and he will notice moving forward that I've gotten a lot better at this. And listen, just because I have 40 years behind the microphone doesn't mean that I am a good podcaster co-host. You know, I'm not. I've been conditioned in the talk show world that I live in to keep things moving quickly. Keep them moving. And that pregnant pauses and long periods of dead air or resets or pregnant pauses, if you will, that's not good.
1: Well, having ADD is perfect for the role that you're in, right? Because you get bored easily. You're going to keep things moving, and especially with the morning show format, with breaks and things like that. But a podcast is a different thing. You know, it's a little slower pace, and you've got to really listen to what's being discussed, and you're not going to be switching topics quickly and rapidly like we do here. It's not as pace.
0: You really just kind of have one topic. You know, like you really just have one topic, whereas today, Lummy, just on my whiteboard, I got 1, 2, 3, 4, 5, 6, 7, 8, 9, 10, 11, 12, and then Alex at 9:15, 13. I got 3 more that I want to hit before the top of the hour. The Rays, Brian's Bullen, and Brian's new puppy. So I got like 18, 19, 20 different things I want to touch upon to keep this thing moving quickly. And it's the furthest thing from long form. And like nothing is usually more than 30 minutes. Like we don't usually go longer than one segment, you know, 30 to 40 minutes on one particular topic very often. And in fact, when we started to get into Brian's bowling, that got us down a whole nother golfing rabbit hole. So like things move quickly here, and I'm not at least for the first 6 or 7 episodes, I am not a good podcast host. But I'm getting better, and I think if people continue to follow the series, and you're going to notice that I'm getting better at it.
2: By the way, $20.
0: And Brian, I got to tell you, so I'm talking to Pete. We get done doing this podcast that we taped on Tuesday, which is the part one of the North American drug trade and how the drug trade actually started with the Spanish gallows that came over, the Spanish and Chinese that came over to Acapulco in the 1500s and then migrated all throughout Mexico and what was considered New Spain, which was Texas, California, New Mexico, Arizona, parts of Colorado. That was considered New Spain, and the drug trafficking, the whole template of how drugs started. It started with opium in the 1500s to 1600s by way of Spain and China, Chinese.
1: Yeah,
0: and it. Pete breaks it down. We go from 1650 to 1989 and how, like, you know, the war on drugs was actually started by Richard Nixon. And Richard Nixon actually did a war on drugs. Like, he really was trying to fight drugs. But when Ronald Reagan came in 82, January of 82, he declared the new war on drugs, put over 1,000 DEA agents in Miami to stop the cocaine trade out of Colombia. And then the Colombians pivoted and said, in 1982, they were bringing in 4 tons of cocaine through Miami a month. Whew. Well, it took about 2 years for the Colombians to figure out, we don't need to go through Miami, we need to go through Mexico. And they increased, and by the way, in 1982 to 1984, the U.S., the DEA and the U.S. government was able to interdict up to 60% and 70% of the loads. So they thought they were kicking ass. Well, what happens when you get a certain percentage of loads clipped? You increase production. And by the time Ronald Reagan left office, there were, I think, 40 to 80 tons a month coming in through Mexico. And that's and then Ronald Reagan couldn't go to Congress, Brian, and ask for money to fight his war on drugs. So he went to Congress to set up military bases all throughout Latin America, because at that point, you know, the communists were trying to pick off these, you know, Central American countries and turn them into communist countries, much like they did in Cuba. So Ronald Reagan really wasn't trying to, he would be able to create these military bases all throughout Central America on the basis of trying to start to stop the war on drugs, when really he was just trying to have American troop presence so all these coups didn't happen within this part, because the communists were, you know, that was during the Cold War era, and they were trying to get as close to America as we can, including the sexiest one of all was obviously Cuba in 1959. So anyway, Pete gets into all of that. And I'm talking to him. We get done. It's like a 3.5-hour podcast that I'm sure Gary's going to whittle down. I got my calendar here. I don't think it drops until September. I don't think the cartel, the one that I taped on Tuesday, drops till September.
1: Well, your Dildo Beach one was an hour and 12.
0: Right. So let me see. I'm looking at my stuff here. So Golden State Killer today, Lami. I mean, today, yeah, Golden State Killer. And then we got the Reyes guys, the Israel Reyes guy. And then I'm taping with Pete on the 11th. And I don't know what we're dropping on the 13th, maybe the Ramirez. But on the 20th, Lummy, I'm going to move everything back a week. And I want to do, because, Brian, Pete started getting into this Iranian situation. I'm like, Pete. Because he's a day trader, and one of the things he got in trouble for, Brian, was he was the biggest money laundering for the Mexican cartel on how to launder their money. and where to put it into various offshore accounts. And I don't know if you know this, Brian, or not, but within the Mexican drug trade cartel, the Mexican government gets 50% off the top.
1: Oh, yeah.
0: And he would work with the Mexican government and the cartel, because the cartel cannot pay the Mexican government directly. They can't. They got to put it in some offshore account, launder it so that the Mexican government can get to it in some way, shape, or form. So he's very smart financially, you know, all this kind of stuff. So we get done taping on Tuesday, and I go, Pete, let me ask you a question. Because he referred to the Iran situation a couple times during our cartel part one talk. And I'm like, what's your opinion on what's happening in Iran? And Brian, he broke it down. Like, I almost would want you to be here on the 11th to help me navigate through it, because it was unlike anything that I've ever heard. You know, he's not, in today's news, they pretty much are just reporting real time as it's happening. You know, like, we bombed them last night, they bombed us, there is no trade, they broke the ceasefire deal. You know, they're trying to play cute games with the Strait of Hormuz. They will not relinquish their nuclear weapons. You know, the new regime, they have pictures of Trump in a coffin along with Melania and Barron. Like, you know, that's what the news is reporting, stuff that's really happening real time. And then some of the news predicts as to how we got into this and potentially how we're going to get out of it. But there's not a lot of that. Like, there's not a lot of, because news is ADHD too. News can't go long form and unwind this thing as to what really caused it, why we're really doing it, and what potentially is going to be the outcome. And in their professional opinion, whomever would be the expert that you're talking to about this particular situation, how do you end it? And Pete has all of those talking points, including one of the statements he made was, everybody wants to blame Israel. We used Israel to start this war. We needed this war to happen. And he gets into why we needed this war to happen. And he said, you know, everybody wants to support Israel and we're in this war because of Israel. And he goes, nah, we used Israel to get into this war. We needed this war to happen for our financial crisis here in America. Something to do with bonds and the way the
2: oil. Was he talking about BRICS too? Because with Iran joining BRICS in 2025.
0: Yeah. And Brian, it's, I couldn't really, because I'm not that smart, you know. I'm smart at stuff that I know. I'm smart at, you know, potentially doing a 4-hour terrestrial / satellite / streaming, you know, show, if you will. But I'm not real smart about the things he was talking about, and he was blowing my mind. And maybe he needs chin checked a little bit, somebody there to point and counterpoint, because I was just kind of a lapdog taking it all in. But, you know, he says a lot of this, Brian, has to do with the fact that we have to just desperately hold on to the fact that oil is traded in U.S. dollars. And the minute that Iran and other people switch from the U.S. dollar to the Chinese-backed
2: BRICS.
1: Yeah, BRICS.
0: To the Chinese-backed currency, which I don't know if I heard him correctly or not. I think BRICS is backed by the gold standard.
2: Yes.
0: I think it is.
2: Yeah, there's multiple countries in the BRICS.
0: Nixon got us off the gold standard in 72, so it's a big whodunit as to whether we really have. Supposedly, I think Pete says we supposedly have 8,000 tons of gold in Fort Knox, but he doesn't necessarily believe that's true, and that our currency is not backed by gold, meaning we don't have as much gold as we've printed money.
1: Oh, God, no.
0: Not even close.
1: No.
0: And so he gets into the fact that, you know, Venezuela was potentially going to join BRICS. And what do we do there? Took out the leader and put a puppet, a person that actually was closer to the drug cartel and drug trade of Venezuela, the female vice president, than the president. But the president wouldn't play ball with us. So we sent a message to a lot of the world that we'll come take you out. We took out the Venezuelan guy. And he said, you know, we're fighting a proxy war with Russia via Ukraine. And supposedly Iran was going to be the next in line to go to the BRICS.
2: Well, Iran joined in 2025.
0: And we're trying. Yeah. So that's a lot. And he's a financial trader, too. Like he talks about, all these countries.
1: Well, the bond market's supposed to have crashed for the last 15 years. Well, it's been so overdue. It almost has to happen.
0: That's what he
1: to kind of reset, because it's the with inflation what it was, and with these yields on treasury notes and all of that being at all time highs, they've got to do something to reset the bond market. Now, they're kicking the can down the road with this. I don't know how much longer they can.
0: He said, and I don't know, I do know some numbers, something about a bond, some type of bond market. When it hits 4.7, we absolutely, our economy crashes. And currently the bond market, whatever bond market he is talking about, is at 4.69. And like, we're like, you know, 1/10 of the bond being 4.7. And at 4.7, it's like a 2008, you know, absolute economical, banks will need bailed out. And then he said, Brian, and again, I was just picking up bits and pieces of it because I was just so enamored by what he was saying. And that is, I guess we borrowed all the money that we gave away on the PPM, COVID, you know, PPM loans, all the free money. Supposedly that comes due next year. And
1: they took out loans for individual people meters?
0: No. You know what I'm saying? That's not really a good topic, my friend. Phew. That really caught me by surprise, but they you know, for the PPP loans or whatever the hell, we took loans out or sold bonds for that. Those bonds come due, and I think the current interest rate is 0.25 on them, but we're not going to be able to pay it off, and so it balloons up to like 4.5 or 4.6 on the next. When we refinance this money we borrowed to give to the American, you know, public via COVID, and when that comes due, we can't afford it, and it's just like a lot. And so, Brian, his opinion is the only thing it's going to go way past the midterms, and the only way to really this thing works is for us to put the leader in place. That's virtually impossible. And geographically, us invading them boots on the ground is 3 times worse than the geographical mountainous regions of Afghanistan. Like, it's absolutely going to cost us. It's going to be bloody for us to put troops on the ground just based on geographically how unconventional their area of, you know, the geographical area is. And so, I mean, I'm going to tape on August 11th, you know, an Iran particular podcast, and it's scary. It's scary. And it all has to do with the oil trade countries not trading oil in the U.S. dollars. And when that goes, when people stop trading oil in the U.S. dollars, we're done. Like, he has a very, very doom and gloom outlook for us.
1: No, we've been in the final throes of our leadership of the world now for the last decade or so, 2 decades. You can't allow your economy to, you know, to balloon into debt the way we have, because
0: $40 trillion.
1: Because we don't have a gold standard, it's essentially what we call fiat currency. The rest of the world backs it because they believe that we're a stable nation and we're not going anywhere. We're not going to default on our debts. We'll be able to make all of our payments and things like that. We're becoming so fiscally destroyed that there is no coming back from it. I mean, and there really is no coming back from it at this point. It's not a matter of when the world moves away from this, the dollar is the stand of if, it's when, right? So what BRICS is doing is 40% of their currency, they're generating some sort of cryptocurrency that's going to allow for easier trading in oil and things like that. 40% of it is going to be backed by gold. The other 60% is backed by fiat currency, which is essentially the promise of the nations involved that they're almost it's, like it's a almost steady
0: like
1: a, currency,
0: almost like a promissory personally secured loan.
1: I mean, that's what it is. Yeah. That's what the U.S. dollar is. We don't have anything of value to
0: word.
1: Back it
0: it's
1: up.
0: It's our word, right?
1: It's like exactly.
0: You know, it's like when you take a bank loan out as an individual and you
1: have no collateral
0: and you personally guarantee it,
1: right? Because you don't have collateral, right? They're banking on you honoring your commitment,
0: right?
1: If they default, I can take his house, his boat, his cars. It's not like you're putting up property as collateral. You're saying I'm good on this,
0: right? And then through your credit history and just your banking history, they then take a chance or not on you, right?
1: Precisely.
0: The people that are giving you the loan, they run you through probably various checks and balances, and they probably assess what the risk is. And, probably there's a large percentage of people that in good faith, most people in good faith pay that loan back. But there are some that, they miscalculate it and they get stuck, they get stuck having loaned out X amount of dollars. So we're basically borrowing money just on our word or our reputation.
1: Yeah. And we're selling that to other countries which bought those bonds. But then we see big bond buyers like Japan is scaling back and things like that. I'm not an expert in this area at all, but this has been a ticking time bomb for over a decade
0: now. And when do you think we have to pay the piper? Like, how long, and I hate to use the expression kicking a can down the road, but that's what we're doing.
1: If
0: we're being intellectually honest, Pete says...
1: My 15th fragmented thought of this segment.
0: Pete says relatively soon, sooner than later, is that eventually we're going to have to pay the piper, and it's not going to be pretty.
1: No, it'll be painful for our country.
0: I mean, will it be like people lose their homes, people lose their businesses, people lose their savings, people lose their 401k?
1: It's interesting because, in a sense, we are almost too big to fail. That's one of the things we have going for us is the global market relies upon us. China relies upon us. If we got to a point of pure depression, like the 1920s style.
0: Like 29, 30, 31.
1: Right, where we were unable to purchase what the crap that China's pushing out to us, their economy would collapse as well. And that's, China's a big part of the BRICS movement. And
0: he said it's all China.
1: Well, yeah, it is.
0: It's all China, and they are some not to be trusted mother effers.
1: So it's...
0: Is that true?
1: Yes. But that's why you keep your friends close and your enemies closer.
0: Well,
1: and that's why we have to have some level of normalized relations with China.
0: Some type of decorum with him.
1: It's why we sold our soul on electric vehicles, because China wants to play ball with us. They have the world's lithium supply, something like 80-85% of the world lithium supply is under Chinese control.
0: Yeah, precious metals and magnets. They have the largest stockpile of precious metals and magnets, and when Trump tried to put on the big 50% tariff, China just shut down all precious metal and magnets coming to the country, and I guess Ford, Boeing, Raytheon, McDonnell Douglas, Chevy, GMC, made contact with the president and be like, listen, we're going to have to shut our plants down if China refuses to sell us all of these materials, we're done. And that's why Trump did an about face on the tariff.
1: And that's, it's why, too, Trump is a very transparent individual. He's kind of like you. He can't really keep his mouth shut when he knows something wants to say it eats at him, right? And the whole Greenland thing and taking over Greenland because he was told in a meeting, we need precious metals, we need rare earth minerals, we need these things. Well, he's like, well, where can we find them? They're like, well, Greenland has a lot of them. Well, why don't we take it? Yeah. And then he goes to the American people with it because that's just the way he operates. So he tells us the quiet part out loud. There's not a lot of mystery to what we're facing and the problems we're facing as a country. He knows that the bond bubble is a huge problem, which is why he wants interest rates down to zero.
2: Plus,
1: because we're reaching the point where the bond bubble is going to burst. So he tells us all this stuff.
0: Well, I just can't wait for this. I can't wait for this podcast to come out on the 20th. It's just he gets into all of this, including the Greenland deal. Brian. He's like, hey, Trump starts kicking around Greenland. Greenland sends back, we're done buying your bonds. You know, F you. And he does a complete about face on Greenland. You haven't heard anything since because it was all about various countries in Europe and getting together saying, we're not going to buy your stupid ass bonds anymore if you're going to try to come in and boss hog your way into Greenland. You notice how that just quickly went away?
2: But that's also why that he's been kissing the Saudis' ass because of the petrodollar. Because they stopped using the petrodollar in 2024, but they haven't officially like stopped using it. They broke the agreement in 2024. So once if Saudi leaves the petrodollar,
1: That's why we're allowing them nuclear because we're giving in. We're starting to lose leverage on the world stage because of our financial situation.
0: Right. So anyway, listen, Lummy, tell Gary it took me 8 weeks to finally figure out
1: to get through this segment.
0: Took me 8 weeks to really maybe be a way better podcast co-host, and he will see the right, all that kind of stuff really, really, really drop down dramatically on the cartel part one piece. And so please know that I'm trying to subconsciously be better at that. As you watch our new podcasting franchise, Deadly Intentions with Pete Rossini, a guy who was sentenced to 40 years in federal prison, did 25. He is the guy that walks us through this particular week. By the way, today drops at 10 o'clock, and it's at Deadly Intentions Show on YouTube or on our channel as well. It's about the Golden State Killer, a guy from California that ended up being a serial killer. And I will continue to get better and cause Gary half the headache. And I can't wait to the August 11th podcast because Pete breaks down Iran, much like I've not heard anybody break it down. But I think people like Brian, here's the thing. I don't think Pete's necessarily smarter than a lot of people that know this, but there's just not a lot of people that are walking the American public through the stuff that Brian just said and through how financially unstable we are and through why this is happening and what the potential resolve is. Everybody's just reporting the Iran situation as to how much we bombed last night, their inability to agree to a ceasefire, and when is it going to end. That's all your major news sources are reporting, because I don't know that they have a long form, because getting into it, how it started, why we did it, where is it headed, and the possible repercussions if it goes well or bad is a long form conversation that I don't think your average news source has the ability to give you. You know, it's a good hour to hour and 30 minute, you know, timeline that you got to walk through. And so it has to be via a podcast. And I'm sure there's some podcasts that a lot of podcasts that it has an expert like Pete or Brian or somebody like that, you know, that has already walked you through this. I've not seen any. And I think that my audience would be very, very, very interested in the stuff, in Pete's opinion or anybody's opinion for that matter, with regards, it's the number one thing that everybody's talking about in this country. I mean, yeah, Fauci's up on trial and he looks like a buffoon.
1: Video killed the radio stars on Tubi.
0: Video killed the radio
1: That's
0: stars
1: number
0: on
1: three.
0: Tubi. Actually, Brian, as much as you always want to bust my balls, it actually is doing quite well over there.
1: No, one of my buddies from high school reached out to me and asked what my involvement was in it. And I told him, I was like, if you look at the scene where they dramatized the attorney being arrested at the sale of the tape situation gimmick, I was like, that's me getting handcuffed on the floor. And he got a good laugh out of that.
0: Yeah, Brian does make a cameo in it.
1: Yeah, you just don't see me.
2: You were in twice, Brian.
0: Video killed the radio star.
2: You were the lawyer too.
0: It's on. It's on Tubi for free. Type in video; it comes right up on the search engines. I think it's aggregated itself to where it's on a recommendation page now, and I think Mark Tate and Ian are going to start supposed to be maybe getting some numbers back today, but super excited on how well that's doing. I didn't know how kick-ass Tubi really was. Brian, are you familiar with Tubi?
1: Vaguely.
0: So I, for like the last, I don't know, week, Eric and I have found various things on Tubi, you know, like I watched the Susan Smith, you know, that woman that killed both of her, that drowned both of her kids.
1: Yeah.
0: And then she ended up having an affair with two different detention deputies. We watched a Susan Smith documentary last night, and then I went into Tubi and browsed and perused around all types of different topics and things like that, and then you can put like a little wish, like your little wish list together. I got like 10 shows that I want to watch. Like Tubi's got some really good stuff. You know, some of it they've taken from other networks and now make available on Tubi. But there's some really, really good stuff, you know, on there. They really got some great programming. And it's all for free. Like it's even more extensive than Netflix, because Netflix tends to only, you know, aggregate what they either produce themselves, or I think sometimes Netflix will go, like when they had Suits was originally on what?
1: Well, they would license all those shows for cheap from like NBC, Peacock, and things like that.
0: Right.
1: And then all over the last 4 years, all of these these media companies have started their own streaming services, so they want to bring all those home. So like The Office was the most watched show ever on Netflix, and they lost it. So they're never going to get it back, because now NBC Peacock wants you to go there to get it.
0: See, now Paramount has its own streaming platform, you know, like a la carte, you know, so they don't need to aggregate it on Netflix. They have their own platform.
1: Well, and they're trying to consolidate. They're trying to get Warner Brothers Discovery, which is, you know, their next step. And that's what just got slowed down by the courts and all of that. So, yeah, it's an interesting game out there with these streamers.
0: Today at 10 o'clock, the Golden State Killer drops on Deadly Intentions. Appreciate it. If you go over to the Deadly Intentions page on YouTube, follow us and watch. I'm thinking maybe 2-3 more weeks, we'll have the hours, the amount of hours needed to be able to monetize. I think, you know, we're making good progress on that. We've already achieved the 1,000 followers, and now we need to get, 3,000 watch hours?
2: 4,000.
0: Is it 4,000? I think it might be 3.
2: Was it 3? Were you saying 4 yesterday? I might have got confused.
0: Yeah, I think it's actually 3,000. Maybe, if you'll look.
2: No, yeah, you're probably right.
0: Rays won last night. They're up 2.5 on the Yanks. I was going to ask Brian, who's probably the most knowledgeable co-host of all of my co-hosts, about sports. You know, are they players in free agency? I think doesn't the free agency deadline end tomorrow?
1: You mean the trade deadline?
0: I mean, yeah, the trade deadline.
1: It's August 3rd.
0: Okay, it's August 3rd, and of course, you know, everybody's after that starting pitcher. And
1: Tarek Skubal.
0: And the, two-time reigning Cy Young champion?
1: Yeah, coming off a mid-season surgery, though.
0: Yeah,
1: you know.
0: I mean, what kind of money is that guy going to get, and is it going to be the standard Dodgers and Yankees, potentially Braves, that are going to have the only people that can really afford him, and can the Rays really be a player in that large of an arena?
1: Well, he's a rental for right now, because he's a free agent after this season. So whatever you're giving up for him, and keep in mind, this is a starting pitcher. So you're talking about, maybe he's going to make
0: 6
1: more starts the rest of the season for you.
0: Yeah, for every five days.
1: And then you're looking at that. Maybe you're getting 8 more starts out of him, 6 more starts, 7. And then the playoffs is really what you're banking on with him. So it's how much are you willing to trade and sacrifice your future on for a chance to compete and win this season?
0: And what's that guy for the teams that money's no object? You know, for the Dodgers.
1: Well, the money doesn't matter here. This is about prospects. And
0: I know,
1: so
0: like,
1: if you don't have
0: what,
1: a...
0: What's his price going to be?
1: It's going to be 2 to 3 of your top prospects in your farm system.
0: For 3.5 months of service.
1: Yes.
2: Yeah, that's what I was saying.
0: Yeah,
2: selling the farm.
0: You can't do that.
2: Do you want to sell the future for it?
1: And so the question is, do you do that? Or do you take a more economical approach where you say, okay, look, Martinez, McClanahan and Rasmussen are a good core of 3 pitchers. We can make it into the a deep run into the playoffs with those three. If we think we need to add one more arm, is there somebody we can add that's more affordable than Tarik Skubal? And the key to me in pulling that off is not to wait for the market for Skubal to develop. You go ahead and make that move now and try and get a guy a little bit cheaper. Now, I've heard some names thrown around like Freddy Peralta. He's having like the down year of his career. I don't know that you take on a guy with a 5 ERA right now.
0: And then are you looking for a guy that still has a couple years left on his contract so that you're not just, you know, at the end of this year, he's going to demand huge money and, you know, you probably, chances are, can't retain him? Or do you look more for a guy that's got, you know, the club can control his destiny for two or three more years?
1: Well, and that's the thing, and that's why, like, originally the Rays were tied to Arez for from I think it's San Francisco as possible second baseman replacement, right? And now, but they're just looking at making one move on the middle infield there. And so now they're looking at Zach Neto because he may be available for the Angels. He has three more years of control. What the Rays would be willing to give up for him, they possibly could get that back later if they were to trade. They get nothing. Whatever they give up for Skubal, they get nothing in return. They're never getting those players back. They're never recouping those assets that they give up. So they have to be very careful in that deal. I would rather target a deal involving, and I'm not saying I want Neto, but Jose Soriano's with the Angels. He might be available. He has some control left, I believe, after this season, and he's pitching very well.
0: And we need a catcher, right?
1: Yeah, we could improve on catcher, but...
0: Well, we got a couple studs in the minors, don't we?
1: Yeah, but they likely, you're going to have to lose one of them during this trade deadline if you're making the moves. That's Caden Bodine and Nathan Flewelling are the two catching prospects that...
0: Are they both good?
1: They're both very good. Bodine is absolutely crushing it offensively. Flewelling is more of like a complete defensive offensive catcher. They're both in the top 10 rankings in all of Major League Baseball as far as catching prospects. So you have one to get rid of. You have to identify which one that is and what you can get for him. You know, I'm interested to see how all in the Rays go. There's not a lot of sellers. That's the thing.
0: Is there
1: too,
0: a chance that they don't do anything?
2: No, they'll do something.
1: No, they're going to make a couple moves.
2: And Peralta, you're saying is, yeah, he's right now, but it also would be nice for a change of scenery and go to the AL from the NL. He is a lefty. They could throw him in the deep bullpen. He's only making $3-4 million a year.
1: If I'm taking a pitcher right now and I want to take a chance on a pitcher that's not going to cost me, you know, a tremendous haul, I would go with Clay Holmes for the Mets if he was available over Freddy Peralta.
2: But I don't think Holmes is. So.
1: He's available. He's a rental. And
2: yeah, no, but I'm saying for what the Rays are willing to give up. I think the Mets are ready to move on from Peralta even as they're 1 year.
1: Well, they're ready to move on from Holmes too because he's on a 1 year contract also. So he's a reclamation project from Japan or Japan. I think he went to pitch for. And he's having a career year, and he's coming off the 60-day DL now, so there's probably a little bit of a discount you can get with him, as he just had his second rehab stint, as he looks to come off the 60-day DL. So I would go, if I was the Rays, if I could get him more affordably, I like Clay Holmes better as a rental, because Skubal's going to cost you way too much. And then as far as a bat's concerned... You know, they've got their options there. I don't know necessarily that they have to improve at catcher as long as they improve at shortstop or second base.
0: So our shortstop situation's bad?
1: Well, no. Taylor Walls is just atrocious offensively, but he's one of the best defensive shortstops in the game. So part of the problem for the Rays and their formula is, and this is where they've slipped in years past, but their defense has improved markedly this year from last year. They were a little rough to start the season, but they've been a lot better since. And that's why they struggled to start the season, is a lot of their pitching is bolstered by great defense. So their batting average on balls in play, so when the pitcher actually allows contact, the ball into play, is extremely low across the board because they have so many great fielders that are erasing what would be hits for other teams because their defense is such a high caliber.
2: And that's why they were good in 08 and 09, well, really 08, I guess, because their defense, and that's why their pitching was so good, because they were right. they matched it perfect. They weren't killing the ball on the offense, but they were doing really good on defense.
1: Yeah, and you can win with small ball.
0: Is Diaz still over 300 or did he slip?
1: No, he's bringing it back. He had the leadoff. He had the game-winning run last night, first at bat of the game.
2: Yeah.
1: The Rays won 3-0, and they scored all runs in the first inning. I was bowling. I turn around. I see the Diaz home run. I'm like, awesome. I turn around. The game's over.
0: 3-0, wasn't it?
1: It was like a two-hour game. It was one of the fastest games ever.
0: I watched a game, I think, last weekend, hour 53. Yeah. Hour and 53, and I love that, man. I really love the pitch clock. I love the you can
1: dance if you want to.
0: Well, you can object. You got two balls or strike objections. You know, with a is it two per game?
1: Yeah, you get two. You get unlimited as long as you don't lose both. Yeah,
0: when you lose two, you're done.
1: Yep.
0: But I really think that has made the game better. I think the bigger. I think everything that baseball did is dead on. I really do, and including you can get a game in now in less than 2 hours.
1: Well, that's awesome. That's the exception rather than the rule, but they are definitely moving much quicker, these games. The Rays last night was 2 hours, 17 minutes.
0: Oh, okay.
2: Your messenger, but I hit you, what's his name, Vlade?
1: Ryan Vlade.
2: He hit an absolute moonshot yesterday in the first that I think would have hit the back wall, but it hit the pole for a home run, but... That guy can hit some bombs.
0: All right, when we return, we're going to start breaking this Fauci stuff down. I'm sure Brian has a lot to say on that. It seems like I genuinely can't understand if a guy's been given a presidential full-blown, absolutely rolling back to 2014 pardon. I don't know why he has to go to Capitol Hill and answer questions unless they're trying to get him to slip up so that states, you know, various states can come in and potentially...
1: No, they're trying to get him to perjure himself on the stand, which was not covered by the pardon that Biden gave him. It doesn't cover future crimes that haven't been committed.
0: But I don't think he's going to.
1: Well, he's doing the smart thing and pleading the fifth. That's what a smart attorney would tell him to do.
0: We're going
1: to
0: get into all that, and it's really pissing off all these senators and congressmen that are trying to do a gotcha moment on him. Now, I do not like Fauci. I do not like him at all. I think a lot of what the people are grilling him with are true. I think that he was way more interested in being popular and a rock star. I don't think that he was transparent at all. I think he lied to the American public. But what are you going to do about it? Like, you know, what are you going to do about it? We're going to sit here and argue this like we are going to, like we're going to argue who won the 2020 election. Who cares? He can't change it. We can't change his you need to get vaccinated, rules and stance. We can't change the social distancing. We can't change the N95 mask mandates. We can't change the closing down of restaurants, gyms, schools, airlines. We can't change any of that. And the guy that made those recommendations, although might have been under, you know, not necessarily the most, you know, ironclad, transparent reasoning, he doesn't have to talk. And he's telling these senators and congressmen that are grilling him with all these questions, I'm pleading the fifth. We'll get into that next. Hold on.
3: Yes, it is.
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0: just to speed with you. I've gone way too long. So sorry. This is going to be a quickie. And it's going to be about Brian's latest addition to his family. As you know, all of us at one time or another from Lummy. What was your dog's name, Lummy?
1: Fletcher.
0: That went Cujo on your face?
1: Fletcher.
0: Fletcher. You had to put Fletcher asleep. Eric and I had to put Pookie to sleep years ago. And
2: I had Dexter.
0: You had Dexter that you had to put to sleep.
2: Yeah.
0: And so,
2: it's been almost 2 years since we lost Dexter.
0: And it was about
2: three.
0: And it's about that time that you have, you talk to your significant other, your wife or your whatever, and you're like, listen, it's dogs are like, kids where when you travel, you got to make arrangements for your dog. You just don't want to. I don't think any of us kennels our dog. I think we all get family members to watch, our dog. When Eric and I are going to travel to Indiana, her son is going to come over here, Vicente, and stay here and watch Bella for us. So I think all of us are like that. I would never kennel my dog in fear of, I've seen how these high dollar kennels treat their dogs. Like they're in a cage. They're basically an SPCA commercial all day. They're not sleeping on the couch. They're not sleeping at the foot of your bed. They're in a metal cage that they are not probably used to at all. So you go like a couple years or so not having that dog and having not having to worry about the dog. And, probably the dog that you put down was elderly and it was at the 15 to 20 year mark. And, it's kind of a little vacation not to have a dog. But then you start getting dog fever, if you will, about year two and a half, three. You're like, let's get a dog. And God, everybody that I know has a dog. Well, my sister just put her cat down.
1: No.
0: So I don't know if they're going to replace Biggs or not. And my mom, while my stepdad was still around, they lost Irv, and she swears she's not getting a dog because she's just too old and doesn't want to take it for a walk. But everybody else that I know, Tom Bean's got a dog, I got a dog, Brian.
2: Word on the street is Gene and Tom may be getting another one.
1: Well, there you go.
0: Oh, Pomeranian?
2: Yeah. Not a real dog, a Pomeranian.
0: Yeah, yeah. to give to boy, Simba's going to be, because Simba runs the show. Oh my God. Simba's not going to be happy. He's very territorial.
2: He's a little ass.
0: He is a little son of a bitch. He is. And you know what? If you go see Tom in his office, Simba will come right. He knows exactly how far your arms will go, and he'll get right on that borderline.
2: So he gets right up in your face.
0: Yeah. And I want to hold him, and then he just gets, you're such a dude. Man, you're just hitting me in all directions today, and I'm taking it. So anyway, Brian put Dexter down about 2-3 years ago.
2: Yeah, his back had completely gone. He was too old to have surgery, had too many other health problems, and so we lost
0: him. How old was Dex?
2: He was 13.
0: Okay.
2: Big dog, he's a 75, 80-pound dog at the end.
0: Yeah, bigger dogs, 15's the upper end.
2: Oh, that's high end. Right. Yeah, 10 to 13 is really the range.
0: About 10, in some instances. So it looks like Dexter has been replaced with what looks to be...
2: Well, there's no replacing Dexter.
0: Well, I understand. I mean, it looks like the newest canine part of the Matroni family is what looks to be maybe a brown lab.
2: Yeah, he's a chocolate lab hound mix. His name is Jojo.
0: Do you have a pool?
1: Oh.
2: We do have a pool.
0: Because when Fabrizi had this sort... Well, Fabrizi does have a brown lab, and he cannot keep him out because labs love the water.
2: Well, he hasn't gone in yet, and he can't because we got him from the Humane Society, so he's been fixed.
0: Right.
2: And so he's got like 3 or 4 more days before we can even get him wet.
0: So he's got like maybe the dissolved stitches kind of deal.
2: Yeah, yeah. So we've got to wait another.
0: He looks cute. What's his name?
2: Jojo Peanut Butter.
0: Jojo Peanut Butter.
1: Oh, nice.
2: Aria wanted peanut butter, and I said, no way in hell.
0: Where'd Jojo come up
2: with? So Jojo is a combination of my wife and daughter's middle names, and then my mom, who passed away in October, she was a huge animal lover. And, the Beatles have the song Get Back,
0: right?
2: And they say, Get Back, Jojo.
0: Yeah.
2: And so that
0: is that one of your mom's favorite songs?
2: Yeah, I mean all the Beatles songs, but yeah, that's up there for her. And so we, you know, my dad still lives with us, and he's not an animal lover. So we were
0: get
2: on the
0: this animal off me, Brian! God damn it, I hate this animal.
2: He doesn't hate him. He just doesn't want to deal with him.
0: Get that dog off me.
2: He's on the lazier side in his late years, and he just doesn't want to deal with any of it. Just like your mom. It's like, I don't want to go take for walks and stuff. So he doesn't want to deal with that.
0: JD Cake sits on her couch and watches The Five every day.
2: Yeah.
0: Like, I mean, she does not miss The Five.
1: Yeah. She has a golf cart, right?
0: Yeah, she doesn't use it.
1: She could. Oh, I was going to say, she could walk the dog in the golf cart.
2: Nothing more lazy than that.
0: No, yeah, no. JD Cake says, what's your dad's name?
2: Carl.
0: JD Cake is just like Carl.
2: Yep.
0: She's winding it down.
2: My dad does his crossword puzzle, his Wordle on his phone in the morning, goes and sits his happy butt on the couch and watches TV until it's time to, you know, run whatever errand he has for the day.
0: Right.
2: He makes a big deal out of it, like, what'd you do today? I went to the grocery store. I'm beat. Yeah. Like, okay, Dad, that's a full day.
0: Yeah, so JoJo, a chocolate lab. Now, he will probably, once he sees water, really, really take a kin to they love water.
2: Yeah.
0: So I'm assuming, like I take Bella in our pool, and just because it's always good to acclimate your animal with your pool, and what you do is you hold your animal, let it doggy paddle, but you hold them, and like you do it 15, 20, 30, 40 times as you take them from wherever part of the pool
2: to the exit,
0: to the stair.
2: Yeah.
0: Stairs, so that they know most dogs drown in pools, not because they can't swim, because they can't lift themselves up on the edge of the pool and they end up drowning because they're exhausted. And if they know a focal point to where the stairs are, and every time they get in the pool, you take them there, then they know that if I fall in, I go to that stairs.
2: Well, we have a big sun shelf, so he'll be fine in our pool.
0: But you got to show him where that sun shelf is.
2: Yeah.
0: You got to take him there every time. So this is JoJo.
2: This is JoJo. So
0: Is JoJo a puppy?
2: He's 11 weeks old.
0: Okay.
2: And already like 17 pounds. He's going to be a big boy.
0: Potty train?
2: We're working on it.
0: Right. Yeah,
2: he didn't come. He came from the Humane Society, and it was a transfer from another kill shelter. And so we were had no intention of getting a dog. We were out running errands. We were over by the Target off of Dale Mabry there, that has like the Target, the Burlington, the PetSmart.
0: Yeah. Yep.
2: And my wife and daughter went into Ulta, which is the cosmetic store, and that's like a 45-minute trip. I mean, that's not going to be quick. So I was bored. So I went walking around all the other stores, and I go into PetSmart there, and they've got him
0: JoJo
2: and three of his siblings there.
0: Oh.
2: And I'm seeing him play and looking at him, and I'm like, oh. And it's like, Arya's been bugging us for a cat, so I go back to look at the cats. They're all assholes. I'm sorry. Yeah. They're all little jerks in the back.
0: Cats are dicks.
2: They are.
0: You know, you're very cat-like.
2: Even
0: you know, they're dicks.
2: They won't come up to you and play. These kittens are bored in this you know, crate. They just look at you, and they look at you with disdain, like I would kill you if I could.
0: Like, you know what, buddy, don't even bother.
2: Yeah,
0: I'm not putting you over. Meanwhile, little JoJo and his brothers are probably like, hey, how you doing?
2: I love you.
0: Hey, buddy, you could be a serial killer, they don't care. Hey, buddy, how you doing?
2: Yeah, so
0: man, can you take me home? I don't like it here.
2: So I walk out of the PetSmart, and I'm like, oh man, because my wife has been wearing me out to get a dog for like a year now. And she was on board with it much sooner than I was of the idea of, like you said, being tied down, having to make those arrangements, having to hire a pet sitter when we're out of town and all of that.
0: It's just another tether that you have in life that you got to be responsible for in some way, shape, or form.
2: Yeah, so.
0: I mean, whether it's feeding them, watering them, taking them out to go to pee-pee, you know, just traveling, just anything that you do that you're not going to be home for an extended amount of time, you got to take in consideration for JoJo now.
2: So I go back to Ulta. They're finishing up. They cash out. And I'm like, are they going to ask?
0: How bad they hurt you at Ulta? $350?
2: Yeah, something like that.
0: Yeah.
2: So
0: that makeup ain't cheap, my friend.
2: No, it ain't. Fenty is an expensive line, I guess.
0: You know what?
2: Good on you, Rihanna.
0: I want to let you know this, just so you know. Being part of SAG, because I have my SAG card, I get 20% off Mac Professional.
2: Oh, wow.
0: I think there's a Mac store in the International Plaza.
2: There's usually one, in International Plaza.
0: So a lot of times I'll go with my... But the card holder has to be the one that makes the purchase. But I get 20% off if I show my SAG card at Mac Pro. So just know that if you'd ever want to.
2: I'll take you makeup shopping.
0: And what you would do is have your wife go and give me specific SKU or product numbers. Like Tara will go and text me, you know, what the particular, because I'll mess it up. You know, I can't go and, I'm not going to buy the right stuff. And I'm certainly not going to coordinate so that I meet your wife there. So if your wife's ever there and she sees something that she wants Mac-wise, just write it down. They all have like a SKU number and I'll go in there and get it.
2: Awesome.
0: Yeah.
2: Awesome. So I'm like, we're walking towards, we had to go to Target for some stuff. And I'm like, do I tell them about the puppy?
0: Because you know, the minute they see JoJo, they're going to, if you wanted it, they're going to triple
2: your enthusiasm. I knew it was a done deal.

0: You know, we're getting up twice in the middle of the night to take him out to the bathroom.
1: One
0: so he doesn't,
1: of these days, when he gets older, you should bring him and let him play with. We could
0: with
1: do
0: Cujo
1: a,
0: out and back.
1: With Cujo, man, you got to admit though, Cujo will not bite you if she knows you, but she is a pretty damn good watchdog.
0: She's a hell of a watchdog. I mean, she's scary as hell, charging at you,
1: guess,
0: too.
1: And guess who she does not like?
0: Dan.
1: She does not like any of the Diacos.
2: Or yeah, it seems like she doesn't like lawyers.
1: Well, no. She listen, as soon as Brian addresses her by name, she completely...
0: Oh, she came and licked my hand once, right. I said, Bella.
1: But initially, when she's across the yard and she sees a stranger, the average person doesn't know her name, and she's scary.
0: Oh, she's running at you. So you went out to yell at her, but I actually, Erica was trying to, I guess Bella was over in like the weeds or the buckle brush over there, and so she was trying to get her to come, and Bella, she's like, and so
1: that
0: I just,
1: voice, oh my God.
0: I was like, I'll help. And I go, Bella. And she came round the corner barking because she does, she doesn't see me much.
1: Right.
0: And then once she came up to me, she just sniffed and licked
1: all
0: my hand.
1: All she has to do, I mean, I truly believe this, that dogs can remember the people that they like smell, even if it's been a week or two or a month or maybe even a year. She knows Brian's smell and she knows that he's a good dude. You know, like she genuinely can, once she gets a smell of you, she remembers that that's in her smell bank, if you will. I truly think that dogs have a smelling bank of an inventory of smells.
0: Oh, their sense of smell is something like 5 million times stronger than ours.
1: Yes.
0: Like, that's insane to think.
1: Yeah.
0: Like how sometimes much we'll, they process with that.
1: Sometimes we'll be out back, like in the grill area there, and she'll be with us and she'll just stick her nose up and really start to get, trying to get really good sniffs. And I'm thinking, I wonder what she's, does she smell a deer? Does she smell a raccoon? Like, I did see that, like where they're like 5 million
0: times. It's they're 20 to 50 times stronger. They have 100 million to 300 million olfactory receptors in their nose. We only have 5 to 6 million.
1: Yeah.
0: And the part of the dog's brain that is dedicated to analyzing smells is 40 times larger proportionally than the human brain.
1: Well, welcome, JoJo Matroni.
0: Yes.
1: Welcome, my friend.
0: JoJo is, it's been a treat so far having him this week. It makes everything better.
1: Let me quick break, and then we're going to get into the Fauci stuff, and then we're going to do three question Thursday, and then a couple other little things, and then we got, let's not forget, Alex Stein at 9:15.
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1: It's a sign. The end times are here. Ultra-powerful hurricanes, tsunamis, massive earthquakes, and Bubba, the love sponge.
2: Sorry.

0: Stein at 9:15. Free question Thursday. Before that, and before that, this Fauci stuff. It's all over. I could get, you know, one excerpt after the other, after the other, after the other. I think this might be towards the beginning. I've not watched 1 minute of it. Any of the information that I've got has been, you know, via the news.
1: Yeah, I haven't watched a second of it. I've got better things to do with my life.
0: And like, you know, like, here's the deal. If it was a big whodunit, you know, and they're potentially, one, he was going to talk about the questions that they're asking him, but he pretty much laid a definitive line in the sand, you know, with his opening. I don't know if this is the opening statement or not, but I don't think that they're going to get anything out of him. He's going to assert his Fifth Amendment right, and so I think at this point it's just a dog and pony show where these congressmen and senators and anybody that's, you know, in the asking questions portion of this congressional hearing, I think, Brian, they're just trying to better themselves with their constituents on to put a hard question on the record. Like, you know, like they're trying to like be able to go back and say, well, you know, I asked about this and I asked about that. And, you know, the questions that everybody potentially might have about Dr. Fauci's handling of the pandemic. But I tried. I think that these senators and these congressmen are just looking for sound bites, because he's not going to give them anything that they ask him. He's not going to answer.
1: Right.
0: So I think that they're just trying to, you know, the more outlandish and more adversarial that, you know, they potentially get with him as he just sits back and says nothing, I think is self-gratification for them.
1: Well, it does make him look bad. It does, you know, taint his legacy and. You know, and probably rightfully so. I mean, I don't think that this guy is clean as the new fallen snow, and he's probably, you know, got his own share of things. I will say this, though. You know, picking out portions from a 1,000-page diary entry, you know, I imagine that the other 996 pages that they haven't released are pretty mundane and not him so full of himself about celebrities gushing over him and taking selfies. You know, they're doing what they want to do, which is to, you know, show
0: find
1: him and portray him in a bad light,
0: right,
1: which is fine. That's their right, and it's his right to plead the Fifth, and it's our right not to care about any of it.
0: Oh, by the way, Ty J wants to go on record letting everybody know that Bella approached him and loves him. So,
2: of course.
0: Yeah, but
1: she's not racist.
0: He's not racist, and he's very much a dog guy anyway. He used to breed and raise, what is that called, Rhodesian Ridgeback or
1: you know,
0: something like that. He did that for years and years, him and Jeannie. And he's a dog guy anyway. So when she was getting all crazy and wanting to jump up on him and kiss him, he kind of like was keeping her down and giving her some stern direction, and she listens.
1: I heard he was an investor in Vic Farms. They're a dog.
0: You know what? That's between you and him. You making that allegation?
3: I can't wait for that Subaru to pull up today and just punch you right in the face.
0: What a six!
1: I'm never worried when somebody comes up to me in a Subaru. Okay.
0: You might want to start rethinking that, because there's a 6'5" African American that's thick as hell that was born and raised in Detroit, and he will whip your ass.
1: If you drive a Subaru, you're a chill person. I'm not worried about you. You're a granola.
0: He's not granola, but he is super chill compared to how high strung he used to be.
1: I'm just saying, if you pull up in a Subaru, I'm not getting too scared.
0: All right, well, just be warned.
4: Although it pains me to do so, because of the respect.
0: No, it doesn't pain you.
1: Well, this is a
0: you should have said, because I'm covering my ass and don't want to go to prison for perjuring myself. What is the penalty for perjuring yourself in front of a congressional hearing?
1: There's jail time. It's a felony, I bet.
0: Has there been anybody that has done it? Like, you know.
1: They got, who'd they get on that? Was it Steve Bannon?
3: Yeah, Bannon did it.
0: Oh, really?
3: I think he did, what, a year, 2 years?
1: It was supposed to be two, I think.
4: I have for the legislative branch of government and my decades-long record of cooperating with...
0: By the way, it's my understanding, I think Lummy said yesterday, the reason why they're even...
1: He was contempt of Congress, not perjury, because he was defying the subpoenas.
3: Perjury will get you up to 5 years.
0: And so when's the last person or maybe even high-profile person that anybody would know that actually perjured themselves in front of a congressional hearing and got some time? Can you look at that?
3: Yes.
0: And the other thing is, it's my
1: understanding... Former FBI director was the last one charged with it. Roger Stone was convicted in 2019 for false statements and obstruction of a congressional investigation. So Roger Stone would have been the last one.
3: Yeah, Hillary Clinton got charged with perjury.
1: And then Michael Cohen before him.
0: So it's my understanding that the reason why they're even here to, you know, they're in the middle of these congressional hearings is because he did all of the, everything that they're finding to be able to quiz him about, he did on a government server. And so that's why they're able to get these records. Am I, is that what you said yesterday, Lummy? Mm. Like, that's why they have...
3: He did his whole diary on the servers.
0: And that's where I think they're getting all this information, correct?
3: Yes.
4: Congress, under the advice of my attorneys, I will invoke my right under the Fifth Amendment of the Constitution to refrain from answering your questions. Thank you.
0: Now, at that point, Brian, Are these senators and these congresspeople, they know what the answer is going to be when they ask it, so are they just trying to go on record to make themselves look good for a soundbite? Because,
1: yeah.
0: I mean, everything is going to be answered fifth.
1: You get to control the entire narrative now because you have a witness there that's not going to be refuting anything that you say or allege. So you go ahead and you lay it out there, whatever your position is or point that you're trying to make, and he's just going to say, I plead the fifth.
0: And it kind of sticks
1: a little bit. It sticks. Well, there's no rebuttal.
0: Right.
2: The chairman has denied your assertion.
0: By the way, this is only in the left, channel, so don't get mad. Now, here's what I don't understand, Brian. This particular soundbite as to, Rand Paul, obviously, from Kentucky, he makes this.
2: Denied your assertion of privilege and directed you to answer.
0: So he says the chairman of this particular board has denied.
1: Yeah, that's not the way the Constitution works, though, Rand Paul. He knows that.
2: The chairman has denied your assertion of privilege and directed you to answer, but you nonetheless refuse and stand on privilege despite the existence of the pardon. The committee will have to consider after this hearing what appropriate action should be taken against you for the failure to testify after being directed to do so. It's against the law to obstruct an investigation of Congress. There will be repercussions to your refusal to testify today.
0: So Brian, although he covers his ass somewhat by pleading the fifth, Rand Paul says, you know, by doing so, you're obstructing a congressional hearing, and there's a penalty within that. So, Lummy, can you look up what, like, you know, the obstruction of a congressional inquiry is? And, like, so is he basically saying, Brian, you know, you can plead the fifth all you want, but the chairman of this committee has ordered you to answer it. You continued to not answer, which now puts you in the obstruction deal. Is that what he's kind of saying?
1: They can try, but he has a constitutional right to plead the fifth. And so he's, you know, they can say he's obstructing. He showed up subject to the subpoena, and he exercised his constitutional right. Now, you can say he was pardoned. He was pardoned. on his handling of COVID and everything up into the pardon. Everything that happens after, including testifying before this committee, the pardon does not blanket protect him for the rest of his life from everything that could arise from that. So he still has the constitutional right to do it, and I think a court would rule in his favor if they attempted to go after him for this.
0: So you're saying,
1: look, I'm not saying I like the guy. I'm just saying he has his right
0: to exercise. You're just giving us the legal opinion.
1: Yeah.
0: So you're saying that, okay, let's say he continues to play the fifth, which he is, and I got a series of questions from various people here on the questions that were asked of him and that he pled the fifth on. So will that then, does the Congress or these people that are the chairman or whoever, what's the protocol if they were to try to charge him with obstruction? And like they said they were going to, what's the protocol and format as to how that happens? They wrap up testimony, he continues to keep his mouth shut, and then do they go right into the penal phase of it?
1: No, they would turn it over to a grand jury, and the Department of Justice would file formal charges against him for obstruction of a federal proceeding or whatever it may be, a congressional hearing, and go through that process.
0: Now, does that go in front of a federal judge? Is that a federal grand jury? Is that like, you know, how do you defend, like, who levies those charges? The Department of Justice?
1: Yeah, it's the Department of Justice. So the federal charges, you know, U.S. Attorney General being the head of that. And then they
0: would be based in the Washington, D.C. judicial federal?
1: Yeah, because that's where the occurrence took place.
0: Well, that tends to lean liberal.
1: Yeah.
0: I think all those judges are liberal, so this is probably going to end up nowhere.
1: Probably.
0: Because on the federal judge level, it'll be denied. And then maybe the Department DOJ, then what, maybe appeals to the Supreme?
1: Yeah.
0: And then okay, now you're back in the Republican, 6-3 favor.
1: Not really, though, because they'll defend the Constitution ultimately and determine that he is in his constitutional right to plead the Fifth.
5: It was about 6 years ago today that I decided I'm going to give up my businesses, sell them all, run for office, run for the United States Senate. Here I am sitting in front of you 6 years later saying, who the f*** do you think you were for doing that? It is a total disgrace.
0: And this guy's just grandstanding and peacocking right now, And I'm not saying this question's not valid, and I'm not saying that Fauci doesn't need to be held accountable for all of these things these people bring up. But, when you're dropping the F-bomb in a congressional hearing, at this point you're peacocking because the guy's not going to answer. So, you're just trying to get us up crazy. You're looking for everybody that covers news to get your soundbite because it's so outlandish what the F-bomb dropped that everybody's going to play it.
1: Yep.
5: It is a total disgrace what you did to this country. And if my Democrat colleagues are standing there defending you, I hope the voters of the United States of America watch the clips of every one of you doting on a guy who was more interested in being a celebrity than saving American people.
0: It's got to be tough for Fauci to sit there and take it, doesn't it?
1: Yeah, it's part of the process. It comes with the territory, I guess, right? And you're caught in the middle of this now.
5: Make it my mission.
1: I mean, he got a book deal out of it, so.
3: He's sitting pretty.
0: You know how we talked about being a mark for yourself? This is a prime example of a guy being a mark for himself.
1: All of these guys are. They're all POS.
0: Yeah, I mean, you know what? I guess in order to grandstand like this guy is, the senator, you're a mark for yourself.
1: Yeah, he's going to act like he sold his businesses because of COVID. Please, you sold your businesses because you wanted to be wealthy and go to Congress and exercise power and be a narcissist. That's what all of them do.
5: Every single one of those Democrats who did that will see that clip over and over and over again. Because there is no defense of what you did. You may have had a 50-plus year legacy of public service, but it ends in total and complete disgrace.
0: Boom. And then the pile-on factor, everybody, and Fauci just sits there and takes it because he's asserted his Fifth. This guy here, wants to get on the, you had over 200,000 patients, you had data on 200,000 patients that were treated with ivermectin. And, pretty much anybody that was treating COVID with ivermectin, including but not limited to, Dan, he was very, very aggressive. There were studies that showed ivermectin to be effective in treating COVID, and the United States government didn't want to hear about it. In fact, those that were doctors, regular doctors that were treating COVID with ivermectin, they were threatened as quacks. I mean, we suspended what? 2 weeks?
3: 2 weeks, 14 days, yeah.
0: Yeah, we were suspended 2 weeks off of from YouTube and Twitch and various other, streaming platforms because our doctor, Dr. Dan, who was not giving his opinion, but instead giving real life data from the without violating HIPAA violations and giving people's names and stuff like that, but speaking in generalities, had X amount of patients that he was treating with ivermectin, the oxycycline, a nebulizer, a Z-Pack. He switched it up, zinc, and had an unbelievable result. And so we got suspended for 2 weeks for giving, a doctor's real-life you know, report as to how ivermectin was working for him. And, like, they just didn't want to hear it.
6: I've got the studies right here. There was a website that was tracking the random controlled studies. They're, here they are, showing 60, 70% efficacy of ivermectin. The same day you say there's no evidence, there was all kinds of evidence. Loved ones had to go to hospitals, had to sue hospitals. Just, would you try it? So I would want to know, you know, to what extent were you involved in sabotaging hydroxychloroquine, ivermectin, and did you do that because you knew?
0: Boy, the WHO, they flat out said anybody that's spewing the ivermectin, you know, deal, we're going to hold you accountable. I think that Dan's license was in question at one time or not. There were, you know, the state of Florida, you know, actually was threatening Dan's license.
6: The only way you get emergency use authorization for these drugs, these experimental gene therapy, was if there was no effective treatment, you couldn't get the emergency use authorization. So is that why you helped sabotage these cheap generic drugs in favor of remdesivir, which, by the way, nurses, are you aware of the fact that nurses called it run, death is near?
2: On the advice of counsel, I respectfully decline to answer based upon my rights under the Fifth Amendment.
1: So, I you know, with this is the thing with COVID that we learned. And so when I contracted it and it was ravaging my household, and look, let's not sit here and revisionist history and say COVID was a gigantic nothing burger, because you had people
0: I don't think anybody thinks that at all.
1: So it, you know, the handling of it, definitely I could see, especially with what Cornyn said there with the emergency use, because they've been dying to get these mRNA vaccines going and haven't really had a good reason to use one. I could see that being a motivation. When it ravaged my family and my household, and we were, you know, all worried because we had immunocompromised. I had a cancer patient. I got heart condition patients that were living with me at the time. I went ahead and I said, okay, you know, what did Donald Trump take? What was he recommended to take by his physicians? Because he survived and he clearly has some comorbidities with this. And what I came to find was anti-inflammatory properties in medications. So things you would never think of: Pepcid, melatonin, and ivermectin. What do they all have in common? They have anti-inflammatory properties to your systems. And so that's really what, when they say, well, it showed a 50 to 70% efficacy, ivermectin did, it's probably in those that experienced the anti-inflammatory effect from COVID, which is an inflammatory disease. And so if they were, you know, covering that up to push through the emergency use authorization, you know, I think they should have to answer for that. I don't see anything wrong with that. But look, he's been pardoned. We're sitting here now 6 years later litigating this issue that's not going to change anything. It's a lesson learned moving forward. People lost trust and faith in our government and our health systems. There's been repercussions far beyond that. Look at the uptick of measles cases in South Carolina because we're losing herd immunity for a disease that was widely eradicated. This has had deleterious effects to all of us that I would love to see a Fauci answer for, but it's just not going to happen. So let's move on.
0: I don't know where they got this information, but this is pretty shocking. I don't know where they got this information, but they are accusing, or somebody, one of these congressional inquiry people, panelists, if you will. I think you have to be either a congressman or a senator, or is this just straight senator stuff, Brian? Can you be either when you're having a congressional hearing?
1: It's just what chamber is holding it. So this is a Senate hearing. They also have, you know, members of the House.
0: So yeah. A congressman cannot be part of a Senate hearing.
1: No.
0: All right. But if it's in the Congress, then it would be a congressional hearing in the Congress.
1: Well, it'd be the House.
0: The House, right.
1: Congress is both the Senate and the House.
0: Now, is it a little bit more, Is it a little bit more of a bigger deal when it's in the Senate due to the fact that we only got 100 of those people? And so it's like a kind of a bigger, you know, the Senate, I think, is more prestigious, obviously, than the House.
1: Oh, so definitely more prestigious. It was designed to be the more professional side of the government.
0: Right. More exclusive, too.
1: With 6-year terms versus the House in 2-year terms.
0: Right.
1: The House was designed to be more like people like you and me serving in it.
0: Oh, let's
1: go.
0: You know,
1: school teachers, you know, mechanics.
0: Speaking of which, I'd like to announce my candidacy right now, Lummy.
3: Yes.
0: I'm going to run for, and I missed the cutoff.
1: You're going to speed walk for what?
0: I'm going to actually run as the Republican candidate for Pasco County Commissioner District 2 in 2030.
1: Well, we got that to look forward to.
0: Yeah, we do. And guess who lives in District 2? Me, Lummy, Gene Lasker, and my mom.
3: And Colton.
1: So you've got 10 votes already locked up. You're pretty much halfway there.
0: Well, and here's the deal. Think about this, Brian. My mom lives in, I've done some research. Arguably, my mom's community is about the third most important group as far as neighborhoods and what have you. It's the third most powerful subsect of Republicans, so you know that I'm going to get their vote. I mean, because my mom lives out there, she'll just tell everybody, vote for my son.
1: Does she have that much swag there?
0: Oh yeah, genie cakes, hell yeah.
1: She's got that much stroke in the retirement community.
0: So Lummy, you're going to canvass your neighborhood.
3: Of course,
0: Lasker's going to canvass his neighborhood. Colton's going to canvass his neighborhood. I'm going to canvass this area. And my mom's going to canvass the Groves. So, yeah, I'm running for Pasco County. I just have to look. Brian, will you look? Because you're so good at digging out information, what have you. I'm under the, like, I didn't know. I don't know if it's just District 2 that votes. I saw some information where, even though it's you only represent District 2, the entire county votes for the district.
1: No. Just the district.
0: Are you sure?
1: There's typically an at-large seat that the entire county votes for.
0: I don't think that Pasco has one.
1: Then it would just, my understanding is,
0: will you
1: it would
0: look
1: just
0: into that for
1: district.
0: Me if you got like 6 extra seconds today, because you're such a good digger? You're a deep digger? Because... And the guy, let me the incumbent, there's a Democrat versus, I think the Democrat is Natalie Vasquez.
3: Yes.
0: Taking on Seth, is it Waitman?
3: Yeah, Waitman.
0: And he's supposedly like Pasco, he's the incumbent. And he just won in 2022. And so they're up, the midterms, the November midterms is the race between this Democrat, Natalie Vasquez, and Waitman. And it's my understanding that Waitman is like this big-time Pasco County royalty. There's like an elementary school named after his dad, and he's had a long-time Pasco County business. He's a lifetime Pasco County resident. And it's going to be a major upset when I beat him.
1: Yeah, only the person living in a particular district can elect a commissioner from that district to represent them.
0: And then, Lummy, there was a big controversy that Waitman actually lived somewhere else in the county and was using like a rental home or an Airbnb or one of like something that he owned.
3: Yeah, he faked his residency.
1: Oh, yeah. Okay. Oh, so there is two different setups. So Pasco is one where...
0: Hold on, Brian. I might be right.
1: Yep, you are right. So they are...
0: That hurts me, though.
1: So this is the way it goes. You have to live within the district in which
0: repping.
1: You're voting, but it's a countywide vote. Pasco and is one of those counties. There are a few other counties that have single member, and then there's ones that have mixed, where which is Hillsborough, which has at-large and single member districts. So that's the way it works.
0: So
1: Pasco, though, is a completely at-large election.
0: So that means everybody in Pasco votes for my particular district.
1: Yeah.
0: That hurts me.
1: Yeah, that hurts you.
0: A lot. I mean, I think we got a ton of Bubba Army in Pasco, don't we?
3: Yeah, we do.
0: Whew.
3: Good luck.
0: I think it takes like 30,000 in the primary to win the nomination. Maybe you can look as to see what Seth, is it Seth Wet? Is it
3: Waitman,
0: Seth?
3: Yeah,
0: Seth Waitman.
3: Yeah.
0: See what he got in the primary. because I'm not, I'm going to be the Republican candidate. So that, Brian, it's all going to be controlled in the primary. Like it's going to be, and I think less.
1: So county commissioner, district two, countywide, 2022 primary. There were a total of 49,841 votes, of which Waitman got 24,357. So, in the primary,
3: and there's 237,000 registered voters.
0: I know, but like, you know, it's looking like 50,000 show up and 25,000 will win it for you.
1: Yep,
0: something like that. And then let me. Do you think I got 25,000?
1: Well, that's just to win the primary.
0: No, I know, but I mean, they're not going to put a Democrat in. Well, but if I'm the candidate,
3: oh yeah, a lot of money will come into this county.
0: Really?
3: Oh well, yeah. To beat
0: now,
3: you.
0: If I was the Brian, if I was the candidate. Even though I'm the bad guy, would the Republican Party back me if I was the candidate? Or am I too much of a dick?
3: You might have to go with John Morgan's party.
0: No, that's never going to. Brian, would that maybe be the way to do it? To go through the.
1: Well, you'd be running as an independent, though, and so you'd have to still get on the ballot and all of that, but you lose the party funding. So unless John Morgan's going to throw a bunch of money behind it, you know.
3: Yeah, Can you imagine if John Morgan got your back?
0: But hold on, Brian. Am I too much of a bad guy that if I did make the general by winning the Republican primary, does the Bubba factor kick in and the Republicans would be like, no, we're not.
1: Might not give you a ton of support. But they don't want to lose the seat, so you still might get it.
0: I mean, I need to start an exploratory commission.
3: Yes, you do.
0: Because we're 4 years out, and we basically just need to determine: do I run Republican or do I run the new Common Ground deal? Brian, if you or me, would you reach out to Morgan and ask him, you know, listen, moving forward, I got to make a decision here. Will I have your backing if I'm the Common Ground candidate?
1: In a county election?
0: Yeah.
1: I don't know. Yeah, I'd say Bubba.
0: Bubba, I'm going to let you know.
1: Call me back when you got something a little bit bigger to talk about.
0: Hey, Bubba, call me back when you're like a Florida senator or maybe a sheriff or maybe a congressman, state congressman, but we're not really interested in the dog catcher of Pasco County.
3: Got to start somewhere.
0: Yeah. I don't know, Lummy. Brian, I'm going to talk to you privately about that.
1: Okay, we got four years. We got plenty of time.
0: I really want to do it. I think I can win. I think, you see our Florida numbers.
3: Yes.
0: I don't know if we can break those into Pasco County.
3: Oh, we got that. Just for YouTube.
0: So here's I'm not going to cover the Harvey Levin deal. So I got one more piece of Fauci information, and I don't have any idea where they got this information, and it's disturbing. It's saying during abortion trials, like they were testing abortion fetuses.
3: Yeah, in North Carolina.
0: And they actually would take the hair and the scalp off an aborted fetus and sew it onto the back of mice. And see if the hair would grow or not.
3: And they were taking like liver and they were taking different body parts.
7: NIH funded putting aborted babies.
0: And this was under his watch, correct?
3: Yes.
0: Okay.
7: NIH funded putting aborted babies' fingers and scalps off the heads of aborted babies and putting them into the backs of research mice. The scalps later grew fine baby hair in the mice. They even included those disgusting photos in their research paper that you funded. Not all of those
0: were... That he funded, by the way.
7: ...were research on coronaviruses, but some were. Thankfully, the current NIH director has said no more of this. Dr. Fauci, yes or no? Do you think that human aborted parts should be put into mice for coronavirus research?
8: The advice of counsel, I respectfully decline to answer based upon my rights under the Fifth Amendment to the Constitution.
0: That's kind of whacked, isn't it?
1: You know, it's they're making it sound worse than it was.
3: What do you mean?
0: I mean, taking the scalp off of an aborted fetus and tying it and sewing it on.
1: So the BLT research is not bacon, lettuce, tomato sandwich stuff. It's bone marrow, liver, and thymus research that they were doing. And the idea was to, by doing this types of research, that you could, from placenta and fetuses that were otherwise going to be discarded. So this tissue was going to be thrown away, burnt up, you know, gotten rid of anyways, that you can potentially come up with cures and scientific applications to help babies born with birth defects, brain damage, things of that nature. Okay, so it's not like they were doing mad scientist experiments for the sake of fun.
0: So this kind of sounds worse than it really is.
1: Of course.
3: Well, it's kind of like, you know, Fauci doing the beagles, you know, they're just dogs, so we can kill them.
0: What do you do with beagles?
3: Oh, the Beagle Gate. He took a bunch of beagles and did pretty much experiments on them. Yeah, for the betterment of us, for the beagles. It's okay.
0: I think we should lighten it up a little bit and come back with Three Question Thursday next. What
3: Perfect.
0: Do y'all think?
3: Yeah.
0: Brian, you ready?
9: Sure.
0: All right.
10: Bubba the Love Sponge? Hell yeah.
11: I love them all, man. They're all great.
12: The Bubba the Love Sponge show returns after these words.
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0: Will you work on my campaign, Lummy?
1: Of course.
0: Yeah, I mean, you're in my district.
1: Yes.
0: Yeah.
1: I'm going to start making t-shirts, going out on the corners, flags, waving them.
0: Well, I mean, we need to
1: get Walker out there, passing out flyers.
0: Oh, yeah, I need a kid.
1: What you believe in?
0: I need a good-looking kid. You know, cute little kid. I need that.
1: Do you believe in preserving Pasco County for the children?
0: Yeah, and I'm not going to run a negative campaign against Seth Waitman other than the fact that he only spent one night in a trailer to qualify to act like he's trying to fake the funk living in District 2. I think there was a big... I think somebody turned him in, or like he got turned in with the Florida Bureau of Elections or something like that. And it was kind of a big whodunit.
1: Well, I mean, think your campaign may have to start earlier if he has to forfeit it.
0: No, he ain't gonna forfeit. Right, I mean, please. But that's gonna be my opponent. He's gonna win this one here in a couple months. He'll win that one. He'll beat this Natalie Vasquez chick, and then I got 4 years. I might even be dead by the time this election comes around.
2: You still might get elected, though.
0: True. All right, Lummy, do we have...
2: we'll have your sister take your spot, just like Lindsey Graham's sister in South Carolina.
0: I think
2: keep it in the family.
0: I think we have the three-question Thursday. Let me see here. Macho doesn't have it rigged up for me.
2: You only had 5 minutes and 20 seconds to prepare. I understand why you guys wouldn't have that ready.
0: Yeah.
1: Macho's having some problems with next-gen.
2: Not Macho. I'm talking... There's a host behind that desk,
1: yeah,
2: too.
1: But there's a problem with next-gen.
2: Oh, the X-Gen's down?
1: No, it's had some problems.
2: Oh, we need a next-gen X-Gen? Is that what you're saying?
1: It's not. Yep, there you go.
2: You gotta get a Z-Gen.
0: All right, fantastic. Go ahead, Mach. I got everything. I mean, there you go.
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0: 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Accident, slip and fall, medical mal, dog bites, all of that kind of stuff, personal injury, and then any type of law, any type of family law, custody, divorce,
2: prenup,
0: separation, alimony, all of that is, of course, the lovely Regina Hunter, Regina Hunter Bean. I don't think she goes by that.
2: No, professional name is Regina Hunter.
0: Oh, okay. Was it Regina Bean Hunter, or is it just still Regina Hunter?
2: Just Regina Hunter.
0: So, Hunter Law, one, is it 844-ASK-GINA?
2: 844-ASK-GINA, or 813-287-2227.
0: I like 1-800-ASK.
2: Or 844.
0: 844-ASK-GINA. I like that far better. So, Three Question Thursday, it's where Brian gives me three tough questions.
2: Not always tough.
0: Trying to trip me up on various things from back in the day. But usually, they're great questions that make me think. And I try to give you my honest opinion, even if it makes me look stupid. And that's better known as Three Question Thursday. Brian, take it away.
2: So,
0: question number one
2: is, thinking back to when you were, and I'm talking about like time range of like 9 to 15, 10 to 15-year-old Bubba, who were your three celebrity crushes? Like the first three women that you found attractive that were famous that you were fapping
0: now,
2: to?
0: Now, hold on. We're going to have to differentiate my celebrities that I looked up to, or specifically women.
2: No, specifically celebrities. Celebrity crushes.
0: I was a huge Henry Aaron fan, but that's not a girl.
1: I'm
2: talking about that you would like
1: masturbate.
2: Little Bubba would get this the shop vac too.
0: Oh, I didn't masturbate at 10.
2: Well, I'm saying just thinking like you start usually around 10. You know that you're whether you're hetero or whatever.
0: Okay, I got it.
2: You know,
0: so like the three people that when I was working the shop vac, I closed my eyes and thought of.
2: Your celebrities. Yeah, yeah. that people would right. know and relate to. Now I know you're older than us, so it's they're going to be a little bit, older celebrities than what Lummy and I would have. But.
0: Well, I mean, I don't know if definitely Farrah Fawcett, because I had that infamous Farrah Fawcett poster that every kid my age had, and that's with her and her little bikini. Let me, you could probably...
2: Braids on the Beach?
0: No, yeah, it was... I think it might
1: no,
0: be the...
1: No, that wasn't... That's Bo Derek.
2: Yeah. That's Bo Derek.
0: No. Farrah Fawcett had the most infamous poster of the 70s ever.
1: Yeah, she was in a red bathing suit.
2: With the nips out?
0: Well, the nip was showing... But not, it was clothed.
2: They were poking.
0: They were hard through material. And Lummy, do you have it?
1: Because yeah,
0: it's the most infamous pinup, maybe ever.
1: Babyface, you think of the Bo Derek.
2: Bo Derek, yeah, with the braids.
0: Here it is. I actually had, and I don't know if I can't make it any bigger for whatever reason, but every boy my age had this pinup. Back then you'd buy posters at your standard department, your store, your Matter Brothers, your Kmart. In Warsaw, we had a place called 3D, Danner's Discount Department Store. And it was called 3D, and you could buy like records, sporting goods stuff. It had everything from clothes to sewing machines, kind of like a Sears or like a JCPenney. We didn't have those in our little town, but we had a 3D Danner's Discount Department Store, and that's where I bought my Farrah Fawcett picture. And so this would be one.
2: You would have been like 10 or 11 years old, too. That was 76 is when that one launched.
0: Yeah, well, I had it. So I don't know if I started masturbating when I first got it, but that had probably a 5 or 6 year shelf life on my wall at 1915 Rosemont. And so this definitely, but this was in my bedroom. So, and I did masturbate in my latter masturbatory days. I did masturbate in my bedroom. But I, really was addicted to the shop vac, that 3:15 to 3:30 window that I had by myself, because my sister didn't get home till like 3:45, and so because we were in different bus routes. So when I was in middle school, she was in still elementary school, and the middle school and high school people that rode the bus got picked up before the elementary school. I think we got out like a half an hour earlier or something like that. So I had like a 15 or 20 minute period that I would run home and use the shop vac. Now, this would probably be one, Brian. Number two would be a girl named Lori Howard. She went to school with me, and she actually lived in my neighborhood.
2: Oh, I'm talking about famous people, though. Celebrity crushes.
1: Yeah, just celebrity.
0: Oh, okay.
2: Just celebrities. So we can all relate to it.
0: Lori Howard.
2: I'm looking up Lori Howard. I'm like, who the hell's Lori Howard?
1: This
2: obscure from like Joni Loves Chachi or something like that.
1: Like, you'd be like Raquel Welch or
2: Bo Derek.
1: Bo Derek.
0: All right, so let's go
1: Linda Carter.
0: Let's go Farrah Fawcett. Then I'd like Jacqueline Smith from Charlie's Angels. The dark-haired one, right? Jacqueline Smith, Farrah Fawcett. And then probably Linda Carter and Wonder Woman.
1: Oh, okay.
0: Those were probably my three, Brian. It's just right off the top of my head. There could have been more or different ones, but but when I masturbated, I didn't really think of like celebrities because I didn't have a chance.
2: Just meant as like a kid. Oh, so you only masturbate to people that you think that you can have sex with?
0: No. Because I could never have sex with Lori Howard. She was way out of my league. She was dating like college guys when we were in high school. But that's my answer. Farrah Fawcett,
2: Jacqueline Smith.
0: Jacqueline Smith and Linda Carter. And Wonder Woman.
2: All right.
0: That's my answer. Oh, nope. Hold on. Let me change it. May I change it, Brian?
2: Sure.
0: The oldest Brady girl, Marcia Brady.
2: Oh, okay.
0: Oh, yeah. Marcia Brady. Oh, phew. Yeah. Marcia Brady. Take Wonder Woman out of there, Lummy, and throw in Marcia Brady.
1: There you go.
0: So Marcia Brady, Jacqueline Smith, Farrah Fawcett. There's my official answers. My final answer.
2: Awesome.
0: Question number two.
2: Question number two. Well, I want to hear, Lummy, who were your three?
0: I didn't know this is three question. Lummy.
2: Yeah. Just throwing it around. Mine were growing up.
0: Yeah, let's ask you.
2: I had Carmen Electra.
1: Okay.
0: Yeah.
2: I had a much better time.
0: 12 years younger than me?
2: I'm 44.
0: So you're 16 years younger than me.
2: Yeah. 14.
0: No.
2: Oh, no, 16. I'm sorry. I forgot. I just was at your 16.
0: You're always just trying to make me look bad.
2: No, I forgot I was at your 16.
0: Even when I answer questions correctly, you still make me look stupid.
2: So, yeah, I'm 16 years younger than you. So mine would have been Kathy Ireland.
1: Okay.
2: I had one of her calendars. I did absolutely. I wasn't like Bubba. I didn't. My rules were I didn't have to have a shot with the woman in order to get.
0: You just went crazy on yourself.
2: To shoot off to the woman.
0: Sure.
2: And then Carmen Electra and Pam Anderson.
1: There you go.
0: Yeah. I mean, those were a little bit when I was like, an adult. But yeah, I understand.
2: Yeah.
0: Well, I mean, what were your three when you just discovered masturbation, who are your three celebrity crushes that you might have masturbated to?
1: Tiffany Amber Thiessen.
2: Saved by the Bell.
1: Yeah, Saved by the Bell girl. Okay.
2: Yeah, she definitely was up there.
1: What, Jenny McCarthy when she was on the MTV
2: singled
1: show?
2: Out. Yeah. Singled out.
1: Singled out. And then probably I would say Britney Spears, Mandy Moore, like those singers, like Christina Aguilera.
0: Britney early on, man. Britney was hot early on when she was barely legal. Now, did she, when that very first hit that she had, was she underage?
1: I think she was 17.
2: Yeah, she was she was 17, I think.
0: All right, yeah. Okay.
2: Hit me, baby, one more time. Is that?
0: Hit me, baby, one more time.
2: Yeah.
0: Talking about some guy hitting her one more, you know, like blasting her one more time, and she's 17. That's not cool. Because if you think about it, then
2: she was
0: not...
2: still 16 actually while filming the video.
0: All right, Brian. Second question. I mean, if the questions are good enough, we'll go ahead and expand as to what Lummy and Brian potentially might answer as well. Go ahead, Brian. Number two.
2: Number two is, you know, and it's actually apropos because you were just talking about running for office. But I was my question for you was. If you were elected president, like, tomorrow, what would be your three biggest issues that you would look to tackle if you were president tomorrow?
0: Charles Sheckle. I think that, is that the Yinzers? No, I know it's
1: No, that's Chuck, and it's his birthday. Happy birthday, Chuck.
0: Thank you, Chuck, for the PayPal. I appreciate you. PayPal, Venmo, Cash App. If I was the president of the United States, the three things that I would do is, first, I would abolish the IRS and come up with a fair tax type template where you are taxed for various durable goods. Now, you have some exemptions on that: medicine, medical care, education,
2: food,
0: and energy.
2: Shelter.
0: Shelter, yes. You know, you have guys like you that give me these no-go things that you don't tax. But if you're gonna be Elon Musk and you're gonna pay $50 million for a brand new boat or a new plane, you're gonna pay. And Neil, under the fairtax.org, Neil Bortz wrote a book called fairtax.org, and I think that the number was like 19% to 20% tax on everything that you buy, and then the onus of collection no longer. I mean, the IRS has to police every person that has an income. That's who they have to monitor and try to collect from. Meanwhile, the IRS now is only collecting from vendors that are already equipped to collect a state sales tax. So you just now add a federal sales tax, and the onus of collection are on the vendors that are already collecting a tax anyway. So it's far easier to collect. And, you know, for a guy that spends that way, there's no way that strippers and drug dealers and, you know, very, very, very high influential people, billionaires that have tax shelters in various different countries and how they could skirt their way. You can't get around it because you got to buy stuff. You want to buy that TV, it's going to cost 20% more. You want to buy that car, it's going to cost 20% more. But if you're frugal and you don't really buy much, well, you don't really pay that much either. But there's no way to get around it.
2: So one of the criticisms of that that system, President Clem, is that when there are economic downturns, then the government and vital functions won't be able to thrive, because if people aren't spending money, as in a recession or a depression, then there's no income being generated for the government.
0: Well, if I may answer that, reporter, I think that our economic downturns has a lot to do with how much America is putting in their pocket. And if I'm not taking, if I'm taking, you know, 13 to 14% less of their money, and they're putting that in their pocket, I think that that would stimulate spending, you know, more so than various economic downturns and what have you. So I think that if you're putting 14 to 15% more in your pocket, you're going to spend more.
1: Would you start shutting down the black markets that might possibly open up?
2: Yeah, private party sales. Like, I buy a car from Lummy and now we're not having to pay taxes on it, or like a used TV from him and things like that?
0: No, I mean, that's not taxable.
2: Okay.
0: Only on new stuff.
2: All right.
0: Yeah.
2: Okay.
0: Well, hold on, Brian. Unless I, as I'm As I'm the president, I have tons of resources. I would throw my idea out to people like you, Brian, and people in my cabinet to help me refine that, and I actually come up with a better scenario as to how all this works. That's just, I kind of roughed it in, for lack of a better term, but I would have my Brian Matronis and my Tom Beans and my really smart people out there refining this to better hone my idea into something potentially to close some of those loopholes, like what you know, the black market and various things like that. So, you know, upon my exploratory committee, I'll have to get back to you on that one.
2: No, it sounds great.
0: Yeah, thank you.
2: issue number two, President Klum.
0: Issue number two would be immigration.
2: And what would you do to fix that?
0: I would, all the existing illegal immigrants in our country, I'm just not going to paint with a broad brush, and if you're illegally in this country, you get thrown out, like it kind of seems like we're doing now. I would actually try to interview and make contact with every one of these illegal immigrants that are undocumented in our country and roll it back to, are they a contributing member of society? Do they have a full-time job? Are they doing a job that Americans won't do? You know, are they a valuable resource or asset to, you know, people that are growing vegetables or doing roofing or something like that? And if they are in this country illegally and they haven't caused any problems and they have a full-time job and they're not getting paid under the table, then we grant them, you know, immunity and citizenship.
2: Okay, and so now, are you taking all your IRS agents that no longer have jobs and putting them on,
0: yes,
2: reaching out to all the the immigrants?
0: Yeah.
2: Okay.
0: So the 75% reduction in IRS agents, because the onus of a collection now is only on the vendors, I'm making them, I'm making a portion of them ICE counselors, if you will, and they're going to reach out to all these illegal immigrants and qualify you. And if you're an illegal immigrant, don't be scared and think that come up to the office, and if you can prove that you're a contributing member of society, we want you. I want you in our country. Boom.
2: Fair
0: so
2: enough.
0: Brian, when I get done with my three, will you then analyze my three?
2: We've been doing it live. I like it. And then number three, President Klum,
0: yeah,
2: your third position point. So you've fixed the tax system. You've complicated. You made it much easier. The tax system. You've now solved the immigration problem, at least for the people in the country currently, and gotten them legal and contributing, and gotten rid of the bad guys. And now step number three,
0: abortion.
2: And what are you doing with that?
0: I am suggesting, I don't know what power I have as the president, but I am suggesting that we go back to a federal Roe v. Wade law, and that abortion is legal up to the second trimester. And that's just the way it is. Like, I'd like to make it a federal law and we're all on the same pages, and abortion is legal to the second trimester.
2: All right.
0: Now, Brian, before we go into words,
2: I have one more question for you.
0: Okay. I thought that was three.
2: That was a three-parter for question two.
0: So how did I answer the questions based on your belief system?
2: I mean, based on my belief system, I think you answered the questions fine. You know, those are all problems and issues, I think, that divide the country, and that we, you know, certainly as it relates to the tax system, I think most Americans are behind fixing that. Immigration's a tougher sell because there's very varied takes on what you should do there, and abortion, man, that I think you have more people on your side with that, and a common sense approach to it.
0: But I also think with immigration, that's a common sense approach too, meaning, like, listen, there's some very valuable illegal immigrants in our country that are contributing to our, you know, to making us better, and those people need amnesty. They,
2: I don't
0: need
2: know, chat seems to think that they don't like your idea fully. Sorry. Whew, that yawn came up on me. Chat, there's people in chat that don't like your idea.
0: Oh, okay. Well, then they're stupid.
2: See, it's divisive.
0: They're stupid.
2: Yeah,
0: stupid. I mean, how do you not want a guy that's been in this country a decade illegally, and but yet you can go to his boss and you can go to, you know, he's paying taxes. He's, but, you know, how do you throw that guy out? You know what you're doing is you're hurting an American that has somebody that will do labor that the lazy asses that oppose what I'm saying won't do. And the guy's never caused any trouble. He's, you know, he's a good guy, and we've vetted him to be a good guy. He contributes to the tax code, and he's a roofer, and nobody else wants to roof. Why do we throw that guy out?
4: Yeah, baby face.
2: I'm not advocating for throwing.
0: All right, then the final question.
2: The final question is, if you were given a job, let's say this is another hypothetical, but this is more into your radio career now, and you just got a job as a program director / GM of a radio station, do you think you could make it viable financially under the current conditions? And what would that plan look like? How would you make it work?
0: I'd be hyper local, and I would sell it way differently than the way they're selling it now. I would sell it with blocks of programming uninterrupted or limited commercials so that you're not sitting through anywhere. I mean, there's some morning shows in Tampa that have 8 and 9 minute commercial breaks. I would skinny those things down to about 3 or 4 and then make long blocks of segments sponsored by various advertisers. And I would find the best. I would have a hybrid station where you play music and talk. I'd incorporate a little bit of music in there, like 4 songs an hour. And it could be anything. I mean, like, it would be my music taste. Anything from Snoop Dogg, to Michael Jackson to AC/DC. Kind of like the way Bubba 98.7 did, but less music and more personality. But there's not a lot of personality, and there's long, long commercials and not very hyper local. That's my official answer.
2: All right.
0: I don't know if that would work or not, but I think it would.
2: No, I agree with you in terms of making. I was thinking the same exact thing on sponsored segments rather than having 20 minutes of commercials an hour, 24 minutes of commercials an hour. You just have a sponsored segment and then have like 3 minutes of commercials
0: an
2: hour.
0: Instead of, having to get 24 clients, get 4, paying a little bit more, but their sponsorship means more because you're making a big deal about who's sponsoring this block on the ins and the outs and the middles. And, you don't have to have near the volume, more quality and less quantity. That's what I'm thinking. Anyway, is that it?
2: That was it. Those 3 questions.
0: I think me being president, please.
1: Listen, you got to start somewhere. So it's going to be county commissioner to president.
2: Well, no. I think he does 2028 as president until 2032 and then comes back to be county commissioner.
1: There you go.
2: Totally turning.

0: And then
1: run for state senate.
0: State senator.
1: No, I'm running for U.S. senator.
2: There you go.
1: I'm running for U.S.
0: So you're
1: going
0: to make the leap from county commissioner to U.S. senator.
2: No, this is going to make Pascal
0: great. I think you can only afford one term as county commissioner, given your late start into politics.
1: No, I think I can go three. I think I can just stay county commissioner and do as many terms as I can get, like as I can.
2: Yeah, you'd be like Boss Hogging around here.
1: Yeah.
2: In the county.
1: At one point, I can be the commissioner that runs the vice chair.
0: His car has longhorn skull on the front.
2: Yeah, he looks like Pit Boss or whatever his
1: name
2: was.
1: I run for sheriff of Pasco County.
2: Oh, there you go.
1: From county commissioner to sheriff. I've always wanted to be the sheriff.
0: When was the last time somebody who has no law enforcement background was elected sheriff locally anywhere?
1: I don't have any idea. I'm sure it's not
0: a path to success.
1: Yeah.
0: Yeah, so maybe we pick something other than sheriff.
1: This is
0: why you need a good campaign manager, because I'm already a good advisor, if you will, because I'm already advising against bad ideas.
1: Will you be in an advisory role for my
0: 2030 run for county commission?
1: Yes.
0: Absolutely.
1: For real.
0: For real.
1: The guy only raised $108,000.
2: That's nothing.
1: And won this Waitman guy who, you know, at the end of the day, bamboozled everybody and said he lived in a trailer. He's a multimillionaire. He didn't live in a trailer.
2: No, he's living off his name.
1: That's right. So I'm going to live off my name.
2: That's right.
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0: Alex is slinging or we're going to talk about other than, you know,
1: the show,
0: what he's got going on nowadays, what he's thinking about this, what he's thinking about that. Supposedly, he is so whipped over this new chick that's got a new set of Diacos that he's now including her on bits or allowing. Let me. Can you get me the bit?
1: Yeah, I sent it. I sent it to you again.
2: She's doing a reaction video like you, Bubba. She's copying your template.
0: What? My look it up, lock it in.
2: Yeah.
0: Or my break it down with Bubba.
2: No, look it up, lock it in.
0: Mm. Man, why? Don't know if that's necessarily.
1: Well, she's only done one so far.
0: No, I mean to tell Alex. Listen, I love her to death. I know you.
2: Well, let's watch it. Let's see how it is. Yeah. We're going to wait for him to come on.
0: No, let me. Did you send it to me?
1: I'm trying to pull it back up. Because when I sent it to you, you weren't signed in, so I got to go re-pull it.
0: All right. How about I do a couple of these Iranian deal things? Live updates. Iran and U.S. trade more missile strikes as the five-month war appears to expand into Egypt now. So now, what are they trying to hit? Is Iran trying to hit Egypt? Egypt? Is that what's going on?
1: Yeah, they're hitting anything that I think a U.S. military.
3: There have been new attacks in the U.S.-Iran war. The U.S. intercepting fire on a

0: base where Americans were killed earlier.
1: I gotta tell you, that guy's hair is on point. Is it not? That guy's got, his hair game is strong.
2: Yeah.
0: This month, and there's another country now fighting alongside the U.S. CBS's senior national security correspondent Charlie Daggett has the latest from Amman, Jordan.
3: Iran released videos said to show advanced ballistic missiles targeting U.S. forces.
1: Where are they getting this stuff? Like, you know, I thought we have decimated everything that they have.
2: Pakistan, Russia, China.
3: Jordan, a surprise attack on the same base where they killed three Americans less than 2 weeks ago.
4: They tried shooting it last night. So we had five rockets shot going 8,500 miles an hour. And all five rockets were knocked down to the ground.
3: President Trump said the U.S. will hit back.
4: It's our turn. And we'll see if we get there with an agreement at some point.
2: He's looking rough there.
1: He is looking rough.
2: Look at those eyes, man. That is one tired dog.
1: Yeah, he's tired.
2: Yeah.
1: He is tired. You know what? He's freaked out, too.
2: Those big, puffy, sleepy eyes he's got.
1: He's freaked out. He's tired. He doesn't know how he's going to get out of this. They're not laying down.
4: All right.
3: Iran has targeted American military installations in Jordan 18 times in the last 20 days. The head of U.S. Central Command warned...
1: Man, look at all these things.
5: That's a little much.
1: I mean, jeez. I think that shows you how important you are, isn't it? Like, that's kind of like, aren't these, Brian, like achievements, different kind of deals?
5: And where you've served.
1: Oh, okay. Is that what those are?
5: Yeah. That's one of them.
1: Jesus.
2: One of those is for basket weaving. Another one is he spent like 3 weeks in the woods with his camper guy and didn't get raped.
1: Yeah.
3: Troops to minimize their use of cell phones as it can help Iran identify strike targets.
1: Yeah, we need to blow up their cell phone towers immediately, their Wi-Fi, their power grid, their bridges. Why wouldn't you? I mean, we're this pregnant with this baby. Why not have it?
3: In another sign of the expanding war, U.S. Central Command said U.S. forces launched airstrikes along with Saudi Arabia for the first time, targeting Iranian-backed militias in Iraq in retaliation for multiple drone strikes on Saudi oil facilities. CBS News has learned several Iranian advisors were killed in the strikes in Iraq. 5 months into this war, the U.S.
1: This guy kind of looks like a fat Tom Arnold, does he not?
5: A little bit, yeah. With
3: their base
5: nice
3: here in Jordan has suddenly become the top target for Iranian ballistic missiles and drones, putting overstretched U.S. air defenses to the test. Matt?
1: We're already, the guy said overstretched. Like, comes a point where we kind of start running out of stuff, don't we?
2: Yeah, we need to restock on missiles and bombs.
1: Right. Like, it comes a point where, you know, we got to probably start shipping stuff over there because we're getting, the cupboard's getting a little bare here. We don't have it very many more missiles or, I don't know.
6: Our strikes against the Iranian Navy have intensified.
1: Now, this is the guy that's in charge of SETCOM.
5: Right, which, out of Tampa.
1: Which I'm assuming is... This is probably from...
5: Well, it says Brian, Tampa.
1: Brian, are they two stories underground? I think Gene said that he had a friend whose uncle works out there at SETCOM in the high, on a very high level, and that like all the strategic...
2: I don't know how underground you can go, on a peninsula, on the water.
5: That's what I was asking him about.
2: Yeah.
5: He said Morgan. He said Morgan. Yeah,
1: that's what we were saying. Like, how deep can you go there on the absolute most, you know, part of the southern, like the most watery part of the peninsula? How deep can you really go?
2: Yeah.
1: I don't know.
2: I don't think you can go two stories down.
1: The water table's probably 5-6 foot.
2: Yeah.
6: Our strikes against the Iranian Navy have intensified. You may have heard the president say just a little while ago that
1: am I assuming this is a 4-star Willie? Like he wants to put it right out there.
5: Yeah, right down
1: probably
5: the middle.
1: A pretty important dude.
2: Oh, yeah? Admiral?
1: Yeah, with 4 stars.
2: I wish I was a rear admiral.
1: I wish I was an admiral.
2: I want to be a rear admiral.
1: No, I don't want to be a rear end. Don't make me a rear.
6: 24 ships. That was true at the moment.
2: Be a top
6: We're now
2: admiral.
6: Over 30 ships.
2: Power bottom admiral. And
1: shut up. We're listening to this guy. Jesus, God.
6: At the moment, we're now up over 30.
1: See, this is
5: you
1: very
5: missed
1: important.
5: It, Brian.
1: Very important stuff. Everybody shut up for a second.
6: Sunk or destroyed 24 ships. That was true at the moment. We're now up over 30 ships. And in just the last few hours, we hit an Iranian drone carrier ship, roughly the size of a World War II aircraft carrier. And as we speak, it's on fire. Our strikes against the Iranian Navy have intensified. You may have heard the president say just a little while ago that we have sunk or destroyed.
1: All right, so I don't know where that stands, where we're headed, where what does it mean, or any of it. But it doesn't sound like this thing's ending anytime soon, right?
2: Oh, man, war is pretty much... We won it. Didn't we win it after, like, two nights?
1: Well, I mean...
2: I mean, it was over. Why are we even still talking about this? We won the war.
1: Okay, this is... Is this, Grace?
5: Of course.
1: Okay. And is this Real America's Voice is the network that carries the Alex Stein Show, correct?
5: Yes.
1: Okay. And is she doing like look it up, lock it in right here? It's 21 seconds.
5: She's reacting to this this video, this Tesla video.
7: Look at this guy.
1: I mean, okay, all right. I can't. I mean, well, right, great. I can't even play it because there's so many F bombs in it.
5: I don't think she says anything else again. So you can mute it and just watch her.
2: She's just jealous because she doesn't get nap time.
1: I'm gonna ask Alex. Alex, I mean. But,
2: what's the game plan?
1: Like, yeah, where are you going with that, bud? Like, how many views did she get, Lummy? I mean, it's real.
5: 9,300.
1: What's that?
5: 9,300.
1: Real America's Voice, RAV, delivering news programs and live event coverage that captures the authentic voice and passion of real people across America. Just real news and honest views. And are all these all the people that are part of...
2: they're contributors, yes. Alex Stein, Steve Bannon, Ted Nugent. Oh, man.
5: James O'Keefe.
2: Yeah, Cross-Eyed Willie.
1: Do they all got shows?
5: Yes.
1: They all got shows?
5: Yeah, they all do shows.
1: Who's this? She's pretty hot.
2: Fister McGee is in the lower right there.
1: How about this?
2: Power Fist McGee.
5: He's got a big fist. I'm not sure. I can look up their females.
1: Yeah.
2: That guy with the blue shirt in the front row, he was on Fox News at one point, I believe. So
1: now, is this where Alex's show airs nightly?
2: Yeah, his late night show.
5: His hour-long show.
1: And it's every night. Live on this platform, Real America's Voice, RAV, and it's at Real AM Voice on X. Is I'm assuming that's across all platforms.
5: Yes.
1: Facebook, YouTube, what have you?
5: Yes.
1: And it's what time is just so I know what time is Alex's show on? 10? Isn't that 10 p.m.?
5: It was 10 p.m. unless it's all of a sudden moved, but yes, that's when it is.
1: And is he anywhere else, or is he just doing his own? Is he still doing the, maybe most colleges are closed for the summer, but I think in the next, month or two, every college opens back up. Is he still doing the Turning Point?
5: He was, yeah. Yeah, but I don't think they're doing anything, like you said, for the summer. So he's pretty much focused on this RAV show.
1: And
5: his girl doing reaction videos.
1: Where was her reaction video posted?
5: On RAV.
1: Oh, so it wasn't even on Alex Stein.
5: No, reposted it.
1: I'm sure Alex reposted it,
5: yes.
1: Correct?
5: Yes, yeah.
1: I think Alex's followers are more so than RAV's.
2: He's got 755,000.
1: Yeah, so like they're half as much. So my question would be, why wouldn't, if you had... double the amount of followers than the network that's carrying you, why wouldn't you just do your own show on your own platform and you wouldn't have to be on RAV because they're 50% less than you?
2: You'll be able to ask Alex that very question in the next segment.
5: Yeah, and also maybe they pay him. Maybe they put money into his show.
1: Oh.
5: Because he does have a whole set and everything.
1: Really?
5: Yes.
1: Out of Texas?
5: I'm guessing that it's just a green screen. So, yep, I had his house.
1: Yeah. Well, you know what? Well, see if you can find me an excerpt of maybe a talk break that he does.
5: The only thing he posts, that's why I didn't was able to say anything. It's always, everything's 59 minutes. It's his whole show on his page.
1: I know, but like if you could just give me one show, I'll just skim through it.
5: Okay.
1: And I just want to see how it looks, what type of green screen they're using. So if you could get that to me. And then we'll have Alex on next. Okay?
5: Will do.
1: All right.
8: May. In the Love Sponge Monarchy, thou shalt not challenge King Bubba's authority ever.
1: May, say it, May.
9: 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He's just weird.
1: May.
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3: I think Alex is standing by. I do not have him in my left screen. Let me, as you can see, we've been trying to tell Macho Man.
4: He's up. He's on.
5: I'm up. Screen. Can you guys hear me? Can you hear me, Bubba?
3: Yeah, I can. I can hear you, bud. I can. All right. Let me. I guess it's going to be on my left screen over here. Not my one in front of me, but I can see him over here. So that's all that matters. And is he on the feed too?
6: Yes, he is.
3: Fantastic.
6: Jay from Northern, $20.
3: Alex, how you been, my friend? It's been a while. I don't even know why it's been so long while we haven't communicated.
5: I don't know either. You know, I've been busy. I've been traveling a lot. I need to come back to Tampa. I've been filling in for James O'Keefe, but now he's back in business. But I just think I've been traveling a lot. Let me send me a couple emails.
3: I like your Jet Fitness hat, paying homage to the great Jenny Durst. And then, is that you eating a banana? Is like, what's that?
5: Yeah.
3: What's that all
5: chimp
3: about?
5: Chimp on a blimp. That's chimp on a blimp. I had a monkey on my show, and
3: you had
5: I fed
3: a monkey,
5: him a banana.
3: You had a monkey on your show.
5: And then I fed him a banana. What is that? That's called Lady and the Tramp style banana. I think we both had a banana.
3: How far did you go down?
5: I was pretty deep with it. I was honestly.
3: Were you afraid he's going to tear your face off?
5: You know, it's actually a really sad story. So when you rent these monkeys, a lot of people don't realize they take out all their teeth because they do bite. And I talked to somebody that's like, raises monkeys, and they said, oh, it's very bad that you had that monkey trainer on your show. They take out their teeth. They, it's abuse. It's monkey abuse. I didn't know any of that. I just rented the person off of Craigslist or, off of Google.
3: You rented a monkey just to be on your show. Like when you rent a monkey, do you at least have some conversations with the monkey handler to know the ins and outs of having a monkey on your show?
5: Imagine the Tiger King, and this was like the woman version of that. That's how I would describe her. So yeah, we had like a talk before the show. If the monkey had a leash on too, they're like, no, the monkey will bite you, but we remove all its teeth.
3: We had a monkey on the show that had all of its teeth, and some of the rules that David Weathers, the handler, would tell, like before we got into the monkey business, we had to have a little meeting, and one of which was you can't even laugh because a monkey that has its teeth, if it sees your teeth, even if it's a laughing type deal, like you're just laughing, like you're not trying to show your teeth in a mean way, so we had to like keep real close-lipped because if the wild monkey who had teeth saw our teeth, then they could attack you because they think that you're showing them your teeth.
4: So if you want to have a monkey on, it has to be Monday or Tuesdays when there's no laughter.
5: Oh, boom. Yeah. Wow, that's out of left field. Yeah. That's babyface coming in from the top rope.
3: So your monkey handler didn't really tell you because your monkey, at the end of the day, didn't have teeth. He probably can't really hurt you, could he?
5: Exactly right. I mean, he could kind of squeeze on you hard, but the woman was straight, out of an animal. You know, she had like an animal, not a sanctuary, but she had a couple of these monkeys without their teeth. And so, like you said, a lot of monkey trainers don't like. I booked this woman for $300 for 1 hour to come on my show because I thought it would be fun to mess around with this monkey and, joke around with this monkey. Long story short, it got me in hot water because they realized the monkey didn't have teeth. I said that on the show. So they consider that, animal abuse. So that was actually
3: a card-carrying PETA member. I'm highly offended
5: I'm a vegetarian. I was offended. I didn't know the, status quo. I didn't know the standard operating procedure. I thought I was going to get a monkey with teeth. I should have really got a discount because it didn't have the teeth.
3: When we had our monkey,
5: but Lummy was with a bear. Forget a monkey. Monkey Lummy, what did you guys take Cheerios and put him in
3: but we weren't mean to that bear. We let the bear run the show. The
6: bear, that bear was a superstar.
3: Yeah, I mean, we didn't pull the bear's claws out or his teeth out. That bear was completely from the wild, and he was eating Cheerios. I'm sorry, honeycombs off of Lummy's back that we had hot glued on, and the bear didn't have any depth perception. So instead of like kind of gently taking of the honeycomb off, the hot glued honeycomb off of Lummy's t-shirt, he'd just come in hot. And so like every bite Lummy would get like a nip. Yep. So on the back of Lummy's back he had all these bite marks from this bear.
5: I know Lummy doesn't look happy about it. Lummy looks like he has PTSD. I wish the bear would come back.
6: And he's a big time star now.
3: And here's the thing, like here's the thing, Alex. If the bear really, they had him on a log chain, like trying to like, he was like 450, 500 pounds. But here's the deal. Thank God the bear, you could ply him with food and keep him. You could keep him calm with marshmallow treats and honeycombs. So at the end of the day, man, we just kind of let the bear roam around and eat off of Lummy. But at the end of the day, man, if he wanted to, he could have killed us all. Like, he really could have.
5: Well, 100%. I mean, I watched the Tiger King documentary. You know, two of his employees, one got its leg eaten off, and the other woman got her arm ripped off. So,
3: Well, I think wild tigers are way more like a high risk, way more tense than bears are pretty cool. Like, I mean, that bear at the end of the day, you know, as long as we kept him fed with marshmallow treats and graham crackers, he was pretty okay.
6: Yeah, I sent you two pictures if Stein needed to see the bear, because one, it's the bear standing up in a Bubba Army shirt, and then the other one is with his paw on my shoulder eating honey out of a bowl.
3: Hold on. I'm gonna see if
6: there's one.
4: Good God, that's a big bear.
3: I mean, so that's him eating honey, and Lummy was just there for the ride. Like, Lummy, you couldn't do anything. Like,
6: no, you told me not to move.
4: How scared were you doing this, Lummy?
6: I was. All they gave me was a tiny helmet. It would have ripped my skin off my body.
5: That always makes it scarier when they give you the helmet, because you're like, well, this is going to protect me from a bear? It just seems like an insult to injury.
3: I actually have audio on my button bar, and this is real. This is the bear when we tried to take his marshmallow treats away, and he gives us like two little warning growls, and then the third one, we quickly gave him his marshmallow treat because he was attacked. Listen to this. So. On that third one, we're like, man, quick, give him back his marshmallow. So he gives you two warnings. Here you go. First, second, here I am.
5: Easy.
4: Oh, that was you and Erica last night.
3: Yeah, that was me. That was me. Missionary position last night. I'm about ready to kiss. Speaking of missionary position, Alex, I've been doing this a long time. I consider you a very good friend where I can talk very candidly with you.
5: Yes.
3: You can also tell me some things that you observe on what I may be doing, you know, like I could make better or, you know, in the viral world, so to speak. You're the one that got me booked on Tim Pool. You got our ex back. There's a lot of great things that you've done for me behind the scenes based on having various connections and hookups. But so
4: not as much lately, but that's okay.
3: Yeah, not as much lately. Not as much lately. Now that you're so close.
5: Twitter was a big one, though. Now that the Twitter one was was a pretty big one. But
4: my Twitter numbers are in the gutter.
3: Alex, I'm really afraid about how pussy whipped you've become. Oh my God, everybody!
5: It's not that bad.
4: Oh man,
5: dude, she did. Alex, you know, have to be though because Alex. Grace is an employee of Primetime 99 Enterprises.
3: That's convenient.
5: Well, it is convenient because she can edit and stuff. She's a very good editor, that's a skill that...
3: I want you to know that I don't come from a position of not caring for Grace and happy for you that you have found somebody that's got you so pussy whipped that it's like it's next level pussy whippedness. But there's nothing against. I love the girl, the little bit of interactions that I've had with her. She's sweet as hell. She's very very very nice. She's easy on the eyes. But man, Alex, you are pee whipped bad, bud.
5: Well, I mean, maybe a little bit. I mean, you know, I do tend to put the pee on the pedestal. That is one of my character traits. I do, I put these women on pedestals. That's
3: she's
5: just the type of guy I am.
3: She's not on the pedestal. You got her carved into Mount Rushmore already. My Lord.
5: I mean, I don't know about all that. I mean, listen, she wanted to invest in herself. She had some money. We split the price of some Diacos. Buy one, get one free. It's not that big. I mean, it's not that big a deal. I got money in the bank. I mean, that's not that big a deal.
3: None of this comes from a position of what she has done to make her breasts look way, way better. And nothing. None of this comes from a plastic surgery perspective. This comes from the, now she's doing like, you know, reaction videos and you're incorporating her on the show. And listen, I've been doing this long enough that when you start doing that, man, one of the downfalls with Heather is when she had her own T-shirt and she started kind of smelling her own flowers and what have you. So I'm just saying, I've been doing this a long time. I've had some successful relationships and some unsuccessful relationships, and a lot of times the unsuccessful common denominator relationship issue is when you start putting them on the air.
4: Well, first of all, go on, take the Diacos and run is a true life lesson.
5: I agree. That song gives you nightmares.
4: Let me give you some tips, man. Treat your woman like crap and keep her off the air. Those are the two keys to a happy relationship.
3: No, don't treat her like crap, but certainly
4: just
3: keep
4: talk
3: her
4: up, down to
3: keep,
4: her.
3: Keep her off the
5: they
3: air.
5: They do say no e-girls. That is a rule. You don't want any e-girls. You don't want any internet girls. And Grace is trying to be, you know, kind of an e-girl. That's right. A red flag. But I agree
3: it's
5: with
3: kind
5: you guys
3: of
5: on
3: she's
5: that one.
3: She's developing. You didn't meet her as an e-girl. She's developing her e-ness under your umbrella, so to speak.
5: Yeah, but really, I am worried that she is a cop or something, because now she's on my emails. She's responding on my emails.
4: What? You gave her access to your emails?
3: Oh, man.
5: And to my emails, account. Yeah, because she's my assistant, so she has to have my emails.
6: Yeah, bank
5: she's
6: account, doing email. Checking
3: hold
6: account,
3: hold
6: everything.
3: On. Let me just...
5: And she does have a card, of course. She has a card.
3: Let me just do
5: my
3: accounts. Let me do a general question to the people that are in this room right now, namely Lummy and Brian. Okay, and this question goes to both of you. Would either one of you ever have your wife or your significant other as your assistant at work?
4: No.
3: I'm on no,
4: that's a recipe
3: hold
4: for
3: on.
4: Absolute
3: hold on.
4: Disaster.
3: Let me reiterate what Brian said in a very sarcastic... No! Are you kidding me?
4: That's a terrible idea.
6: That is instant divorce in a month. Less.
5: I tend to make impulsive decisions. One thing I will say, I really can't argue with you because I've been paying this illegal from Honduras. We just fixed up my total kitchen. I got a new sink in my kitchen. We got, you know, marble covering, so it looks like we have marble. Totally redone.
3: You used to be a bachelor, and you could care less about that 1986 Corian, but now that you got old girl, you're going with the marble, the remodel of the kitchen. She's got her own reactionary video. She's got access to your email.
6: How many of the cats are gone?
3: She
5: wants to put them in an apartment. That's one issue that I will not bend on, because now they peed in her suitcase multiple times.
4: Yeah, because they don't like her, because cats are good judges of character. Yeah. You got to move on.
5: Some of the cats like her. I just have a lot of cats. That's the problem.
4: How many cats you have?
3: She's got nine.
5: We have... No, right now we have seven cats at the house.
3: Hold on. Let me just say this right now. We have seven that we speak of publicly in fear that the city of Dallas is going to send the animal enforcement down there. So we have Brian publicly. We're going to say we have seven because we actually are a duplex that's hooked onto our dad's facility, so we can get under the, we can come right under the deal. But privately, it's closer to nine or ten.
5: Listen, my animal rescue business is my personal thing, and I don't want to get, you know, I know that you've had the IRS on you. I don't need the city on me. I don't want to bring any attention to my animals. I don't want any authorities, so... I have seven cats, and that's all anybody needs
3: to
5: know.
3: But pussy knows...
5: Can you say pussy? You can say... I didn't know
3: when
5: pussy.
3: When I'm talking about a cat, I can.
5: Oh, that makes sense. We are talking about a cat.
3: Yes,
5: we're talking about a cat. Yes.
3: Maybe potentially your double-digit volume of kitty cats. So yes, I may say the word pussy as I am in speaking about a cat. But pussy knows chicks, so to speak. I wanted to say pussy knows, but the second one would be in the connotation of a vagina, and I cannot say that.
5: Pee,
3: so hold on, pussy knows vagina. I can say that. One is the pussy is a cat, and the vagina is the woman living in the home. And those felines know that there's just too much feminine. There's just too much of this going around.
5: They're interdimensional. They can see stuff we can't.
3: And they've already peed in her suitcase, which is like, you know, listen.
5: They peed in my suitcase, though, and they love me. I mean, what am I going to do? I mean, before you're about to go on a trip.
6: I sent you.
5: They get mad.
6: A picture, because it looks like Stein. Did you just go on the Tim podcast?
3: That's Tim Pool.
6: Yeah, Tim Pool.
5: That's George, and that's Congressman George Santos. Yeah, we were in D.C. I was just on Tim's show.
3: I will tell you this. Those Diacos look strong. Those are pretty strong.
5: They're strong. They're quite strong.
3: Well, they're so strong they actually have a spell on you. Like, they got, literally, you got a spell on yourself. I mean, they've just left you senseless.
5: I mean, listen, I'm not going to debate you on that. I mean, I have some weaknesses. I have an Achilles heel just like everybody else, and mine is sometimes pee. And, I like the pee word. So it is what it is. But Tim Pool, you know, him and I were doing this culture war show, and he stopped doing it after the Charlie Kirk assassination. But we have some good news. We think we're going to start doing he's going to continue to do his Timcast IRL show, you know, and keep all of his Timcast stuff that he does. But Real America's Voice is in talks to pick up his the Culture War, the show we do live, because Rav loves, they specialize in doing live events. So we got some big news potentially coming out.
6: How is George Santos as a person?
5: He's doing good. You know, I think I spoke about this on the show. You know, I have an iCard in Manhattan, which is not a warrant, but I could be arrested because the cops said that.
3: What? You got like a kind of a bench warrant in New York about yourself?
5: It's like a soft warrant. Yeah, it's caused me a bunch of problems. And
3: so does that mean you can't fly? Like, you might be on a no-fly list if you fly into like JFK or something like that?
5: If I go into JFK and an NYPD cop runs my ID or anything, I have to go straight to Precinct 1 and speak to Detective Ortiz about an issue. See, they have the lowest assault. If a security officer or police officer gets hurt in the process of taking somebody out of a meeting or during a protest, they have some funny thing where the protester could be held liable. They're trying to say this is 2 years ago. I was talking about 9/11. It's about almost 2 years on the date in September. they dragged me out of a meeting, and the guy knows me, and because I've gone to New York so much, and he's friends with this city councilwoman in New York called Jennifer Gutierrez, who hates me. She's friends with AOC. That's why I'm trying to get over with AOC. Her name's Jennifer Gutierrez. I called her a big booty Latina, and it went viral, and it blew up. So this guy, I never even touched the guy. He said he twisted his ankle or hurt his foot and had to go to the hospital, had to get medical stuff. They picked me out of a picture lineup. And even though we've given them video, I had a body cam footage. I never even touched the guy. I mean, he's the one touching me, pushing me out. I never touched him.
3: You got body cam footage of this? Why wouldn't you just be able to submit that and be done with this?
5: I've submitted it because what they want to do is they just want to humiliate me. The district attorney even said they're not going to prosecute me, but with an iCard, they can.
3: I got to tell you, man, it might be good PR to get a nice New York mugshot. I'm just telling you.
5: That's what my dad said. See, my dad's on your side. See? He's like, just go handle it. Get it over with.
3: I mean, we're old school. You're not going to be in any time. I mean, you might spend a couple hours in prison just enough for
5: No, well, I wouldn't
4: see about roasting a few more pigs.
5: Well, what I'm saying is they would take my mugshot, Bubba. They said I don't have to go to Rikers. I would sign up the form, and they would let me write out.
3: You can't do that fast enough, my friend.
5: Yeah, but then it's going to say assault. I even said I would go turn myself in for something that doesn't say assault, because then it says like third degree assault or something. So when that comes up, then
3: why don't you call the district attorney's office and say, listen, let's do a plea bargain here. I'll come in and turn myself in so that you guys can get the press and the wow factor of arresting me. But let's plead down the charge so there's not an assault deal. Brian, they would probably go for that, wouldn't they? I mean, I'm like, listen, let's misconduct or something that's not so.
5: That's what I'm saying, disorderly conduct. I think would be more fitting. But they don't want to charge me with that. And George Santos has a good attorney, so I'm dealing with him. And then George Santos' attorney that I talked to at this party, and I've been talking to, that's one of the main reasons I went to this party so I could meet with this guy. he gave me another attorney named Amit Rajan or whatever, and this guy is Mom Donnie's right-hand man. So I got an email into him, and
3: I'm trying to work. I got this going up to Mom Donnie,
5: but they're not going to give me a break because they know I'm a conservative. And this Stein, my last name's Stein, so Mom Donnie's going to be like, oh, I'm not going to help out that Jew, so I'm toast.
3: I mean, but here, you need to go in there, full Jew effect, and get your mug shot taken and make this an absolute shiz show. I mean, what are they going to... I mean, I can't think that they really... Yeah, wear your yarmulke and your acidic braids and everything. I mean, everything. Roll in there, full Jew. Actually.
5: But my dad is like you, Bubba. He's like, "How's just turn yourself in? It's a BS deal.
3: Well, first
5: they're not
3: of
5: even
3: all,
5: gonna, you know,
3: here's the deal.
5: DA's not going to charge you.
3: I think that you're gainfully employed with all the places that are broadcasting your show, and including but not limited to your own platforms. I don't think that you're cancelable or fireable. You talk to your, you know, you talk to your Voice of America people, whatever the hell it's called. You talk the,
5: Turning Point.
3: You talk to all of the people that you currently work for. You tell them, hey, if I was to go turn myself in as a PR event so that I can strictly get a mugshot, is that going to make you want to not work with me? And if they're like, if Turning Point and all these people that, you know, that are, help you promote your show and, or host your show, if they're like, no, go ahead, then you can't get there fast enough, my friend.
5: Well, Rav, you know, they have it in my contract as long as it's not a felony, because I told them, you know, I'm probably going to get arrested at one of these protests
3: Rav
5: doesn't care. But Turning Point, I think, listen, I got 6 schools already scheduled, and then we're working on more. We're probably going to do, like, probably 8 or 10, you know, starting in September. So I don't want to even have that conversation with Turning Point.
3: So, Brian, let me ask you a question.
5: Potentially, I could be arrested for assault.
3: But we have...
5: That just doesn't look good.
3: We have an attorney here who knows the law inside and out, although he doesn't practice criminally, he could. Brian, what type of sound legal advice when the conundrum that he's in?
4: Well, I think he's doing the right thing by worrying about his paydays, and, you know, if it's going to hurt him getting on college campuses and doing what he needs to do at Turning Point, which is what he's, you know, I think banking on, I would just lay low for now. You don't need the pop then. You've got a big, you know, maybe do it next summer when things are on the summer lull and turn yourself in then. You know, pick better timing.
5: Brian, you're exactly right. But see, they got another gimmick. Because it's an I-card and not a warrant, the statute of limitations, and they know that I'm out of state, don't really start. So this I-card, you can ask ChatGPT, can be held up to 10 or 15 years for this thing.
4: That's what I'm saying.
5: So
4: just
5: really, they're
4: push
5: just...
4: It. Push it
5: I know,
4: off.
5: But they're using this as a tool to keep me out of New York City, which has, because I had to cancel New York Young Republicans thing. I had to cancel another comedy show there.
3: Alex,
5: has caused me.
3: It's all about just communicating in good faith and transparency with Turning Point. So get a hold of whoever is your immediate supervisor or who determines how often you work or how many college campuses book you. I'm sure you have that person, so to speak, and you just flat out say, all right, I can stay out of New York, nothing ever happens, or I can make this a PR gimmick, go there, turn myself in, get my mug shot. It could come up as an assault. How do you feel about that? Because I can or I don't have to do it, but I need to know and be assured that you guys are going to be okay with it. Because if I do it, it's going to be an absolute PR avalanche.
4: But Alex, after 2 years, I believe you're fine for any misdemeanor that they would try to charge you with. So once your 2 years passed, the I-card is irrelevant. That's just an internal flag only. And all they can really do, I don't even think, you know, they can try and arrest you and book you and all that, but it'll be dismissed immediately because the statute of limitations for a misdemeanor offense will have expired.
3: But you still get what you need, and that's that infamous booking mugshot that you need so desperately to really make you the outlaw bad guy that you are. Like Brian said, that when it goes through the system, it's going to be dropped because statute of limitations, but you get that mugshot, you know, I mean, B, you got
5: to
3: do
5: We'd have to wait till after September anyway, then, because I don't even want to, you know, I want the statute of limitations to be, you know, if we're going to do this, it'll be Christmas.
4: And
5: if,
4: I would consult with a New York attorney about that and make sure that's all right. Yeah,
5: I have.
4: Because that's...
5: But they know it. Listen, Brian, they know it's a BS gimmick deal. This is the only thing. And I even told him I would turn myself in. I'd let him get the mugshot because Bubba's exactly right. I'm like, how is this going to hurt me?
3: You can make t-shirts with your mugshot. You can have t-shirts with your mugshot, coffee mugs, everything.
5: And I know, but Brian, how bad would it be to have assault anywhere on your criminal record?
4: I mean, you got to be explaining that a lot. Yeah, you'd have to be. You'd look to get that sealed and expunged, though. We got people for that.
3: Yeah, we got people for that.
5: But this is the internet lives forever. Then they screenshot that. I'm on campus at whatever, you know, University of Texas. And I'm like, oh, did you just get arrested for assault?
3: Hold on. That leads to unbelievable content with you defending your position. Be like, yeah, as a matter of fact, for an uneducated dumbass like you that believes everything you say, yeah, you do have a screenshot that says assault. Did you realize that that got sealed in an expunge and dropped 100%? If you were to dig deeper, you dumbass, you'd see that I was not charged with assault. But no, you're a knee-jerk Willie. Get the hell out of my face,
6: I think I sent you the video of when this assault happened. Stein, is it with the guy with the bald guy with the beard?
5: Yeah, the bald guy with the beard. He hates elevator? Me. I know his name. He's like Delgado. In the elevator, yes. Yeah. It's a famous video. And I never even touched the guy, but he said he hurt his foot.
3: What's that?
6: Or 359.
3: 359. Yeah. Okay, hold on. Here we go. Stand by.
6: It's when
3: by.
6: He gets escorted out.
3: Here we go. So let me turn the volume up here.
5: So yeah, and some of the cops are like me. It's that bald guy, that guy. That guy said the guy with the beard is the guy that's
6: he assaulted. Bob, it's the whole way. The whole thing's the bald guy.
3: Right here?
6: No, like the whole way. The whole rest of the video.
5: Yeah, you see that ball,
7: get off my arm.
3: Hold on. First of all, they're pushing you. You're not pushing back at all.
5: I'm trying to walk out. I'm not even trying to stay.
3: Yeah, let's watch
5: it. I'm willing to leave.
3: Okay, let's watch it.
8: Got the body cam for your...
9: It's not a problem, sir.
7: Get off.
9: Sir, please enter the elevator.
7: Get off my
9: sir, enter the elevator. No one's touching. No one's touching.
7: You know what he's trying to do?
9: No one's touching. Sir.
7: I know, but
5: he's like kicking my foot right there onto the elevator.
7: You're trying to step on my foot. You're trying to be so slick. You're trying to be. When I walked in the elevator, so quit trying to play stupid. I know you are stupid, but why don't you try to play like you're smart for 5 seconds?
9: 5 seconds.
7: Yeah. Trying to touch me. Listen.
9: Anything else?
7: Yeah.
9: It's very original.
7: It's pathetic.
4: He was walking perfectly fine there.
3: Yeah,
5: walking perfectly fine. I got this all on body cam. He never limps once.
3: Alex, I don't know why you're. I don't know why you're so afraid. Like
4: I'd sue. I'd let them do it, Alex, and then sue him for malicious prosecution.
3: Yeah, Alex, get a payday, kid.
5: That's what we are going to do. And as a matter of fact, we are going to file a federal lawsuit challenging the I-card. But then, you know, because I have a crazy attorney that's what he does. This guy, John Gross, Jewish guy, great guy. But, you know, we just settled with them on that because they illegally kicked me out. And they paid me a settlement of $15,000. And I had to split it 60-40 with my attorney. I got a nice little payday from that exact video.
3: Doesn't that admit fault, Brian? If they paid him a settlement on this particular situation, it completely exonerates.
4: I mean, settlement isn't an admission of fault per se. It's a resolution of a disputed claim, as the release likely says. But you know, I think you just got to find the best way to capitalize this and time it right and make sure you're legally sound in what you're doing.
5: Well, I think December will be the
3: maybe
5: first
3: have your girl handle it. She seems to handle everything else around here.
5: Yeah.
3: Send her
5: I don't know. Well, she's going to deal with the bail bondsman and the attorneys. But see, that is the one good thing is they keep telling me, but it's hard to, because I don't talk to him. I only let my attorney talk to him. I haven't talked to Ortiz. I haven't talked to, I think that guy's name is Delgado or something. You know, he has some sort of Spanish name. I forget what it is, the security guard. I haven't spoken to anybody. I haven't reached out to him. Because I don't want to get some other charge, you know, intimidating a witness or something.
3: Alex, let me ask you a question. Is there any other video that exists besides what we saw?
5: Oh, yeah. That's edited down. I have the full body cam footage the whole time, the whole Willie from when I get kicked out. That's why we were able to win the civil suit. I had it all on camera
3: So let me ask Brian a question. How can he have won this or settled the civil suit to his favor, and they still have some type of assault charge on him, and he has the video, he settled the assault charge. How can that...
4: Because it's about harassing him. It's not about justice. It's about harassment.
5: Yeah.
4: And so that's what they're looking to do. They're vindictive.
5: It's corrupt. I'm just telling you, and I'm not... I am a conspiracy theorist, but I am being targeted by the New York Police Department. They were in that elevator, and this is what doesn't make any sense. Brian, this is the big smoking gun. If I did do anything to hurt him, there was 10 other police officers, NYPD, that were at that meeting. Why didn't they arrest me at the meeting? Because if he gets hurt, if a protest, the statute of the law is if a cop or anybody gets hurt messing with a protester, it's immediate arrest. And then none of those cops arrested me. And then he went a month later and said he went to the hospital and showed him a hospital bill. Then they got like pictures of me and supposedly picked me out of a photo lineup. And that is enough to get an investigation card or whatever, this I card, and cause me a big headache. But the district attorney's not going to charge me. My attorneys talked to the district attorney. They're not going to, they don't even charge drug dealers in New York City right now. You can deal fentanyl.
3: So what are you afraid of?
5: I don't want it on my record. I don't want people showing a screenshot Willie like Steel Toe Morning Show every day showing his mugshot, and you know what I mean, you know how they, you know, it's embarrassing they show those people's mugshots, and I don't need all that. I don't want that. I don't want them to have that. Yeah.
3: The statute runs out in September, 2 years.
5: Yes.
3: All right, well then at that point probably changes the game a little bit, maybe.
5: Yeah, I think so. Well, and that's why I'm just staying out of New York City, and I have not been back to New York City since that video. And it's cost me a lot of podcast appearances. It's cost me some speaking fees. So the $9,000 that I got to keep from the settlement, really, I would have made more if I was able to go to New York City over the past 2 years. So really, that's just a consolation prize. I'm not even happy about that.
3: One last question. Why are you doing why are you on RAV when they have half as many followers as you do personally? I mean, you
5: know, Rav's great. No, Rav's great on what? On Twitter?
3: Twitter. You know, like they're like 465 and you're like 800.
5: Well, I got them to hire Tim Pool's social media guy, and we kind of poached him. And so we really got a new social media strategy. And what's been hurting Rav is that they consider it a Google, we can't have ads on Google because they rate us as a political thing. And one of our social media experts, they're going to get it where now we can have full ads and we got our page, you know, basically fully back. So that's going to help a lot of our social media channels. Because if they have it where it's like you're however they diagnose your channel, if it's like a political channel, they can't put certain ads on it.
3: Right.
5: And we are political, but we're a news network, so, and we're getting our news, they have our news guard rankings very low, and we're getting it where they're raising our news guard.
3: Brian, you got one ranking. Last question.
4: So, well, I was just going to be a bit of advice. You know, when Grace is doing reaction videos, she needs more reaction to the video, not just 3 seconds of her talking and then the video playing itself
3: smiling.
4: Out.
3: And then maybe
4: smiling awkwardly.
3: And maybe
5: to be fair to Grace, though, that's what everybody does on those reaction videos. I mean, yeah, maybe she can be a little more expressive with her face, you know. I'm like, you know, but that's what everybody does it. Everybody does those reaction videos. You get a viral video that already has a million views, and you, oh, look at this monkey stealing the sandwich from this guy's hand, and then you just show the video, and it gets tons of views.
6: Well, you haven't seen
3: Lock It In. That's what I'm doing.
5: Yeah, I know. You should be. Yeah. Everybody should be doing, Babyface should be doing Law Firm. You should be reacting to personal injury cases. Lummy should be reacting to bears with other dudes. I mean, we should all be doing this.
4: Bears and dudes.
6: Yeah, that doesn't sound good.
3: Real America's Voice, Rav. You can find it on all platforms at Real AM Voice on all the platforms. Alex, what time's your show? 10?
5: It's at 10 p.m. Central, but you know, every Vizio TV and Walmart, we are the third news channel. So if you guys get a Vizio TV from Walmart, you're going to see Rav right there. We cut a deal with Walmart.
3: Did you know that?
5: Smart TV and Dish 218, channel 218 if you're a Dish customer.
3: Did you know that Video Killed the Radio Star is now available on Tubi?
5: I did see that.
4: That's why he came on the show today, Bubba, to promote that for you.
5: But I bet it's going to do well on Tubi. I did where I had I had a couple lines in a Tubi movie with Charleston White, and the movie ended up making some decent money because Tubi picked it up, and Charleston White, you need to get him on your show. And I'm going to be in Tampa soon. I'm planning a trip out there.
3: Well, can you help?
5: Jane Castor.
3: I got to get out of here, but you got something for Jane Castor?
5: We got some Jane Castor drama. I mean, that video blew up. Luckily, I was able to come to the studio and get some advice from you guys. That was my biggest video. And now I think it's at 1.4 million.
3: I told you.
5: It's at almost a million on Instagram.
4: We got you, Alex.
5: Tampa has the best city council because it's right behind the crowd. See, in Dallas, they saw that gimmick and they put ropes behind where the speakers are. So there's nobody, you can't see anybody's facial expression. But in Tampa, you're like, it's like sardines. So everybody's face is on, camera.
3: I got a place for you to stay in a Crown Vic that you can drive. Just no film crew. Did the film crew think that I did? Did I do okay with the film crew?
5: I think so. And they said it comes out in October. I need to message whatever his name is, Sebastian or whatever.
6: I forgot his name.
3: Can you help us maybe get Charleston on?
5: Oh, yeah, you guys got to get Charleston on. Well, he's living in Miami right now because he was in Houston, and another rapper, like Ty, I forget the rapper's name, shot his Mercedes-Benz. So he's in
6: Miami. Is he still charging
5: right now,
6: that $5,000-$10,000?
5: He is, but if I can do something with him. Oh, and then I'm trying to do a deal with Tucker Carlson's brother Buckley. So we need to get Buckley on your show.
6: Yeah, well, you said you were going to talk to him because
3: right,
6: we're in Texas.
3: Yeah. We got to go. Right. Listen,
5: peace.
3: Make some Tampa plans soon, my friend.
5: I will.
3: All right, Alex.
5: Sooner than later.
3: Good talking to you, buddy.
5: Peace.
3: Bye.
5: See you guys.
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0: Thursday, the 30th of July, and Seth Wiley, right out of the box with the PayPal Willie for the baby face. I think it's 25.
1: Thank you, Seth.
2: Uncle Rocky, $10.
1: Oh, those are my boys.
0: Thank you. Brian, the baby face, on your Thursday. Probably fresh from bowling last night, because I think he's got league with his wife, couples bowling, on Wednesday night. And I heard him and Lummy over there kind of talking amongst themselves as I'm preparing and getting stuff ready to play and line up the show and what have you. I kind of eavesdrop, if you will. And I think I heard you said that your wife bowled a 235 with an open frame last night.
1: Yeah, yeah, she was she was dialed in.
0: Does she carry a higher average than you?
1: Oh yeah, for sure.
0: No,
1: she's bowled her whole life. I never bowled at all before I met her. Like, I would go down to the alley and, you know, screw around like you do, but I'd never had my own ball, never was in a league, nothing like that. She grew up bowling in the Northeast, I guess. That's, you know, during the winters, you got to have something to do.
0: Your mom, like, in Indiana, which is bowling is really serious up north. Because,
1: in the Midwest and the Northeast, yeah.
0: And another thing is basketball, because they had, like, they would have open court, and so they'd open up, like, the high school on Wednesday nights, like, at, you know, 6 o'clock. Enough for you to get home, maybe get something. No, during the summertime. During the summertime, they would open up the courts, and wintertime when you can't shoot. So indoor basketball, that's why, you know, Indiana and the Midwest and stuff like that is really good at basketball, or at least I don't know if Indiana has near the advantage they used to have. You know, it was always considered the basketball state. Maybe it still is, but it's kind of indoctrinated to you. But bowling is as well, because, you know, there's, you know, if you look like November through late February, early March, you really can't go outside and do. I mean, you can walk and walk your dog and shovel snow and have snowball fights and stuff like that, but you can't really have any, and you can ice fish, but you really can't. There's really not, you know, you can't play soccer, you can't play football, you really can't play basketball, you can't, you know, bowling's an indoor sport, but things that are indoor specific, man, they in the north, they gravitate to them. I was even on a bowling league. My mom would drop us off. My mom would drop me off at 8:30 on Saturday morning, and it was like from 8:30 to noon, and we were on a team. And you just like at 8 or 9, and I was, you know, hell, I was good back. I was as good back then as I am now. I was like a 90 to 100 average, you know, back then, but. Yeah, is she like from Connecticut, kind of that kind of area?
1: Yeah, she's from New York originally. Went to college in Connecticut.
0: Yeah,
1: and
0: those people are bowling a lot.
1: Yeah, especially during, like I said, during the winters and stuff. There's nothing else to do.
0: Did her high school have a bowling team?
1: Yeah, she wasn't on it though. She played soccer in high school.
0: Oh, okay. So
3: she was the athlete of the family.
1: Hey, I hold my own. If you recall the LA
0: race.
1: Olympics, I won go-karting and bowling.
0: I know that was the biggest upset ever, was the go-karting. Like, Brian the babyface. I mean, you're not nearly as, I don't say pussified.
1: Yeah, you say whatever you want.
0: No, I know I can say anything I want. I'm just trying to find the right words. Like, you advertise yourself and present yourself far less rugged than you really are. Not that I don't even know if rugged's the right word, but, like, you know, you present yourself far less athletic than I think you really are. I think you're a really good, what are you, nearly a 200 average bowler?
1: No.
0: 180?
1: No, 150 something. Like that, you know, that's last night I bowled well. I averaged a 185 last night.
0: Can you still play soccer?
1: My knee's getting pretty bad, but, and even when I played soccer, I didn't play soccer. Like, I took that up with my wife. Like, that was what she was into. I'm decent at golf. Look,
0: Have you golfed with Tarek at all at TPC?
1: Yeah, I've played with him and I'm not good, but I, for a little guy, I can poke the ball. I mean, I can drive the ball 320 yards.
0: Here's the one thing about golf. Is you can be like you, kind of a weekend warrior, and you get some, but And you, but the thing about golf is it's like almost drugs or vagina. You get it one time and you do it right one time and you get it, and you so like golf, you may flub three shots, but you hit that fourth shot like your Tiger Woods, and it keeps you going because you're searching. It's almost like crack, because they say that after that first high, you're always searching to get that. You never get that high and good again. Golf is almost like the same thing. I'll go out there and with my little T-Rex arms and my fat ass, and I'll flub three shots. But like on that fourth shot, it'll be, for my standards, really, really good. And then that keeps you going. But like, I can hit another one of those.
1: The problem with golf is you have to dedicate so much time. Like, you know, most sports you could practice, and even if you practiced a little bit, you'd get better. With golf, if you just practice a little bit, you're not getting a lot better. Like the law of diminishing returns with golf is substantial on practice. Like, the curve is so steep. And so flat rather than steep. You got to put in 6 hours a week of practice on golf in order to get better. My buddy goes to a simulator that they just had now. He's been going.
0: Tarek's got it. My brother.
1: Oh, he probably has one of these in his house. But
0: no, he does. He's got one in the garage, and it's like unbelievable.
1: Yeah, it's the Tiger Woods full swing one. That there's a place off of Dale Mabry that has it. And my buddy's been going literally

0: amateurs and still, and he said, and they're asking him, you know, what makes golf so hard compared to like the amount of hours if you would, you know, practice 5,000 hours of golf and compared to 5,000 hours of basketball. He you never think about it, but it makes sense. He goes, because in golf, there are so many variables that you can't practice, meaning where the ball lies, the each hole in itself is different. Whereas, like, if you play
1: basketball, the type of grass, the wind, the conditions are always different. The basketball is always the same size court,
0: exactly.
1: Same ball, you know.
0: He was like, you're always on the same court. You know, he goes even to the point where you, in competition, the ball even has the same pressure in it. The rim's always the same. It's always, you know, so those don't ever vary. You know, I mean, maybe if you're playing outside basketball, the wind and whatever, but, you know, in normal basketball conditions played on the highest level, it's in an indoor environment. The conditions are always the same. So if you went out there on that basketball court and practiced, you know, every day that week, and then you had a game on Saturday, you know how the rims are. If, you know, some rims are tighter than others, some backboards are more forgiving, but that variable's not going to change. Whereas if you played a golf course, you know, every day, when you play on that comp, when you play competition on Saturday, you made you're not going to hit the ball in the same place every time and have the same lie and the same fringe and the same rough and the same sand
1: trap. Yeah, they're going to cut it differently. They put the holes in different, you know, they move the holes around.
0: Don't they change a hole every couple days?
1: I mean, just depends on the course. If they're doing their job correctly, they're changing their whole location daily so that the green doesn't get worn out in certain areas and things like that. They're also rolling them. They're cutting them.
0: Aerate them.
1: There's a lot going on. You're right, though. The conditions just change constantly.
0: Oh, that's not for me. Tiger Woods said, listen, the reason why golf is so hard is because you'll never have the same shot twice, very rarely.
1: Yeah.
0: Which, you know, you're right. He's right. You go, Brian, let me ask you a question. When, like, let's say Augusta, the U.S. Open, the British Open, you know, these really the crown jewel of professional golfing. Well, are they allowed to come in? You know, let's say the tournament starts. They usually start on Wednesday, start the cut line, don't they? Wednesday?
1: No, it's Thursday tournament. Thursday, Friday, Saturday, Sunday.
0: So when do the guys get there and can they pre-play the course or do they shut it down X amount of days before the course so guys can't pre-play?
1: Yeah, they get practice rounds on Tuesday and Wednesday at Augusta, and then Augusta does the par three challenge on Wednesdays where you know, you can play the par three with your family or whoever it is, your caddy, however you want to do it.
0: That's on Wednesday.
1: That's on Wednesday. But yeah, they're out there before the tournament getting and their caddies are out there taking notes on
0: allowed to go like play like 2 weeks before? Can they go out and play?
1: No, they're
0: around?
1: Not they're not out there that far in advance scouting it. Number one, the conditions are going to change. So
0: right.
1: So going back to that original point, it doesn't make a lot of sense because they're still working on that course and getting it tuned into where they're going to have it, especially like a U.S. Open type event. You don't know how they're going to cut the greens and what they're doing with the rough.
0: And weather, you know, right?
1: Yeah.
0: Weather, I mean, wind. And
1: so much comes into play. But, they do the best they can and they get out there, Tuesday, Wednesday.
0: What
1: usually.
0: Do you think a profession, like on the highest level of golf, like Augusta? I mean, would we agree that that's probably the crown jewel of golf courses in America, or is Pebble Beach, like, you know, is Augusta, you know, one of the top three?
1: Well, Augusta has that air of exclusivity, and
0: old school,
1: and the tradition and the history. But you have a lot of courses that are as nice.
0: Is there a real nice one in Jacksonville, TPC? Or I forget, there was a real exclusive one in Jacksonville.
1: Yeah, they've got the Sawgrass, TPC Sawgrass. They've, you know, I'm going out for a wedding in September. I'm going to be, it's only the front nine, but I'm golfing Torrey Pines, which is one of that's actually a public course run by San Diego. It's in La Jolla. But,
0: yeah, that's the one that I was thinking. I think.
1: But you have Pebble Beach too.
0: Tariq and my stepfather played what you just said in San Diego. What's it called?
1: Torrey Pines.
0: Torrey Pines, yeah.
2: Then you got the Stream Songs now over in
1: I'm going there in August with my buddy.
0: What do you think? Nice. What do you think a ground.

0: the head groundskeeper of one of these really prestigious golf course. You think they make a couple hundred?
1: Yeah, I'd say probably $250,000 to be heads, you know, on one of these super prestigious courses. Yeah.
0: Yeah.
1: That's a very important job. If they're, you know, if they're doing what they're supposed to be doing and they're getting the greens fees that they're able to generate with some of these courses, I'm sure those guys are getting paid well. I don't know exactly. It's a guess. But I'd guess, you know, in that 150 to 250 range.
0: Now, can like a course like Augusta, can that's not open to the public, is it?
1: No. God, no.
0: No.
1: It's members only. If you go out to Augusta, like, today, right, middle of the summer.
0: Thursday at noon.
1: One guy's going to be golfing that course maybe all day.
0: What?
1: Maybe.
0: What?
1: Yep. Yeah.
0: One guy.
1: Maybe just one person out there. If you go, I mean, just
2: they just allowed women.
1: What's the one?
0: Condoleezza Rice was the first woman they allowed.
2: Yeah.
1: What's the one that they have off of up in Lutz area? That's the Old Memorial.
2: Yeah.
1: You go to Old Memorial, you may only see four guys on the course the whole day. On a weekday in the summer. Like, it's just these, they're so exclusive and they're so expensive for members that they're able to afford to have that exclusivity.
0: I think TPC, where Tara and Tarek are members, I think they're members. I don't want to be blowing up my sister's business, but Lummi could probably research it. I think it's upwards of like $20,000 a year to be a member, and that, and then you get discounted trail fees and green, you know, card fee. You get discounted fee, you know, like you still just can't. Like in Warsaw, Indiana, there's two golf courses. There's Stonehenge and Rosella. And when you're a member, and if you have your own golf court, or you're like, you don't pay nothing. Like, it's free. Like, that's part of being a member. Or it's like $5.
1: You pay a cart fee.
0: Something like that. Yeah, like $5 or $10.
1: Your greens fees are free. You just pay it for a cart fee,
0: like,
1: or whatever.
0: They call it a trail fee or something like that.
1: Yeah.
0: So, but like, what's, I don't know what TPC is.
1: So an average round at TPC during the summer still is probably going to be about $105 or
0: now, is
1: so.
0: Is that member or non-member?
1: That's non-member. That's it's open to the public. Yeah. I got to say, out of all the TPCs, Tampa's probably the worst.
0: That's what I've heard.
1: In terms of condition, it's a tough course. It's not an easy course, but it doesn't have that wow factor that the other TPCs. It doesn't really have a signature hole that you're like, oh my God, playing this hole was incredible. You know, we've got some really nice tracks in Florida, especially when you go up towards like...
0: What about that
1: North Pasco Crystal River?
0: What about that place?
1: Brooksville, the quarry holes on Brooksville Golf and Country Club are amazing.
0: What's that one that's like in Innisbrook or
1: Copperhead is Innisbrook. That's in St. Pete or Palm Harbor, rather.
0: No, but there's a place in like Citrus County that like it's built in the side of a quarry. And it's like black diamond. Is that what it's?
1: Yeah. I've golfed there. Those quarry holes, I actually played those under par, and they're amazing.
0: I heard that it's spectacular. How just the quarry and your.
2: Well, that's what kind of Stream Song is. The Stream Song has three courses now, and that's all built in the old, what's the company called with the M?
1: Mosaic.
0: McDonald's?
1: No, Mosaic.
0: Oh, that's what I'm thinking.
1: And it's down. See, the problem with I like Stream Song, don't get me wrong. The problem with it is they just.
0: I never even heard of Stream Song.
1: There's nothing within 40 minutes of there. So well, you're literally in the middle of nowhere. You're trapped at the resort, which is okay, but it's just not quite up to resort level.
2: The scenery, you don't feel like you're in Florida.
0: Stream Song.
2: Yeah.
0: How many are there?
1: There's three full courses there. Yeah. You've got red, black, and blue, and then you have the chain, which is their par three course.
0: Is that like in like Lake Wales or something like that?
2: Yeah, so Fort Meade area.
1: Yeah.
0: Yeah. And wow.
1: But it's gorgeous. Like yeah. It's they have link style golf.
0: But you have to stay there, right? Like you have.
2: No, you can go.
1: No.
2: Play.
1: Yeah. You can go there just for the day. But we're going to stay there one night. And with the Florida resident rate.
0: Isn't
1: everything.
0: That, Lummi, where you and your guys used to do your golf gimmick?
2: Yeah. Then we stopped. I don't know if they still do it, but you'd have a caddy.
1: Yeah, you have to.
2: Yeah.
0: They make you have a caddy?
2: Yeah, you have to have a caddy.
0: So what if you got a caddy, and the guy's caddying me, and, like, there's just no hope? Like,
1: well, no, you know what's great about I got to say, Bubba, it stinks, but at the same time, especially if it's a course you haven't played and it's a difficult course,
0: and you're horrible.
1: They will tell you, you'll have a putt, and you'll have no clue what to do with it. And they're going to say, aim for this spot on the green right here. Hit it like you're hitting a 20-foot putt. And
2: literally,
1: caddy will save you 4 or 5 strokes.
2: Tell you, like, when you're pulling back your putter, like, they call it, like, you could pull it back, they say 4 inches and go 2 cups to the left.
0: So let me ask you a question, Brian. Can caddies have that much influence on the pro guys, or the pro guys are just so good that it would be like they would take that as an insult if the caddy would say, you know, let's say they're lining up a putt, they've really misread the break, the pro, he's misread the break, the caddy who's spent, you know, a couple, 3-4 days really studying the greens and watching other people putt, and he justifiably thinks that the guy might be off 2 or 3 inches. Is it common for a professional caddy on the tour to make that suggestion to the pro?
1: Absolutely. And it depends on the relationship between the caddy and the golfer and what they have going on. A lot of those guys are really just there to kind of keep their head in the game, keep the golfer focused. They're psychologists almost as much as they are caddy professionals.
0: How much
1: does
0: one of those
1: bat?
0: I think you're allowed a certain amount of clubs, right?
1: Yeah, you're allowed, I think, 14 clubs in a standard conforming PGA Tour bag.
0: And can you bring, you can also carry probably an umbrella, right?
1: Well, yeah. I mean, they've got the guy's stuff in there, you know, his snacks, his umbrellas, that sort of thing.
0: Now,
1: they're responsible for that.
0: Do they have, like, a cooler in there, like, so they keep like, a...
2: Depends.
0: Like, ice pack area?
1: No, they've got waters and stuff at the holes. I mean, if the player wants some specific drink, then they can keep bag.
0: What about Lummy was in the tour and he wanted a fifth of vodka in there?
2: I mean, they allow that.
1: There's nothing preventing him from doing it.
0: There's nothing in the rule book that says you can't hit a couple nips while you're playing?
1: No.
0: Really?
1: I mean, it's encouraged in most courses.
0: What if you wanted to smoke a joint, you know?
1: I don't know that the PGA Tour would allow them to do that. I mean, look at that Charlie Huff golfer. She's walking around with a burner while she's signing autographs for people. So, and that's a female golfer doing that.
0: Yeah. So anyway, I don't know how we went from golf to...
1: We went from bowling to, you were talking about, I'm not as big of a pussy as I look.
0: No, you're really not.
1: I've got...
0: You present yourself to the world a little bit more pussified than you really are.
1: I don't know how much Lummy knows, like, you know, swing speed and things like that, but I carry 114 to 120 mile an hour club head. I hit when I went to the simulator with my buddy, I hit 123 miles an hour club head speed on the simulator.
2: That's pretty good. Jeff Coy, $50.
0: Now what?
1: Like more Rory McIlroy level.
2: Yeah,
1: Rory's 123 to 128, and I can get up to 123, 124 right now. If I was in better shape, I certainly could get up to 128
0: club
1: head speed.
0: Oh my God, let me hierarchy 150 Woo! Straight for the baby face.
1: Thank you, Harbs.
0: Thank you, Hierarchy. Appreciate you.
1: The problem for me is you know, my dispersion's not great. I can sometimes carry too much spin on the ball, and that'll kill your distance. You've got to everything's got to be perfect.
0: Arms. My arms are so short, I just can't wrap them around a club very well. I got like half of a backswing. My swing is atrocious.
1: Well, you're built like a keg.
0: Yeah, I am.
1: Your backswing, you probably aren't generating much, but you could generate when you have a lower center of gravity like that, though, and you don't have much of a backswing, that's where you really got to use your lower body to generate that club head speed, because you're not gaining that from your arms or your upper body movement at all.
0: I'm not even going to throw it out there. We should go golfing one day. I think like 10 years ago, we went golfing with Eddie and Tarek. Remember you and I did? Remember that? We played at the course?
2: Oh, I watched you.
0: Oh, you didn't play?
2: No, I watched you.
0: Oh, I
1: You weren't allowed to golf?
2: Well, no, I didn't. I didn't have my stuff. Uh-oh. Plus, I was hurt. But yeah.
0: Let me ask you a question. As anything, whether it's racing or anything that involves equipment, you know, where equipment can make it, like, you know, basketball, I don't think equipment makes a difference. Maybe your shoes in some way, shape, or form. Football, the equipment probably doesn't make a difference in skill set, but it makes a difference in protecting you so that you don't get concussed and shoulder injuries and things like that, you know, maybe a little bit. But, you know, golf and racing and things like that, where equipment can really determine, you know, your performance. Are they making golf clubs now? I heard that they're making drivers now that, like, for weekend warriors or snake hackers like myself, that the club heads are so big and forgiving that they're kind of making clubs now for so that you won't slice as much and stuff like that. That was kind of the Big Bertha concept, wasn't it? Like when Callaway came out with the Big Bertha, it was to be a little more forgiving for the amateurs.
1: Yeah, they increased the sweet spot. So I'm hitting a Stealth 2 right now, which is a couple years old, but it's got a carbon fiber face and it reduces spin so much off the face. Because when my miss hits, just spin just kills my distance. Because even with my club head speed, so with my club head speed, I should consistently be driving the ball 320 yards.
0: That far?
1: Yeah.
0: For a little guy like you?
1: Yes. But my typical drive goes like 260, 270 because of the spin that I tend to generate.
0: Like a backspin?
1: You get so many revolutions per minute. And ideally with a driver, you want to be in that 1600 to 2200 RPM.
0: Man, you guys are breaking it down that scientific.
1: Oh,
0: I'm trying to hit it straight.
1: Bubba, you have no idea. I could give you 4 hours on the driving range to work on things, and I could give you 14 minutes in a simulator. And in the simulator, you will figure more things out in those 14 minutes than you would without any equipment on the driving range in 4 hours. It slows down. It has camera angles that show slow motion impact your swing plane through the ball.
0: It'll even determine what your RPM on your ball is.
1: RPMs. It shows how you came across the ball. Did you come in left to right? Did you come in right to left? What was your swing plane? It gives you your smash factor, which is your like with a driver, you want to be up like by 1.45, 1.5. In that range. There's so many statistics that you can look at, and a lot of them you can immediately figure out what you're doing wrong.
0: It's a lot like, you know, iRacing and racing simulators have really changed racing to the point where Monday and Tuesday are simulator days. So these big NASCAR guys, Brian, they have these rigs, just like probably there's all types of different quality of, you know, golf simulators, from the most rudimentary that cost, you know, $600 to ones that cost $60,000. So, you know, that can do things like what you said. But these race teams, you know, Hendrick and, you know, 2311 and Gibbs and Roush, all these, they have these race simulators where they have these pneumatic shocks and it's complete wraparound screen. Maybe you can Google me like the most advanced racing simulator. So Brian, they'll go in and these race car drivers will spend like, you know, 6 hours a day on Monday and Tuesday racing the specific course they're going to race. And, you know, like the guy that won the Brickyard 400 this past weekend, Corey Heim, he had net. And this is one of the crown jewels of NASCAR, and it's arguably, you know, the Indianapolis 500 or the Indianapolis Motor Speedway is way different than anything else that NASCAR races because it doesn't have a lot of banking. It's flat. It's 2.5 miles. It's flat. It's tough to, you have to really lift to get in, brake points, pickup points, acceleration points. And so this guy, Tony Stewart and Jimmy Johnson and Jeff Gordon and all these, you know, very elite, you know, people have won over the years the Brickyard because of their skill set and knowing, you know, how to drive a flat course. The guy that won the Brickyard 400 this past Sunday had never stepped foot on the Indianapolis Motor Speedway ever. Raced it 3 times on a simulator back at his shop and won.
1: Wow.
0: And, you know, here's guys that have, you know, like, you know, a guy like Denny Hamlin, this is probably his 17th to 20th year. He's been there for 17 to 20 years, year in and year out. And a guy that just raced it on the simulator won this past weekend. Would you equate, now, do you think all these pros spend, instead of being at the driving range or whatever, do they just stay on the simulators? And they can probably load the courses that they're going to play up on the simulator. And is that much like the way, you know, racing simulators have, you know, made racers better or at least more equipped with what they're particular track's going to be like.
1: Yeah, no, these simulators are insane. I mean, they will... Now, there's no replicating real-world conditions, when you're, especially with golf and the variables you have there with rough and lie, because the simulator really, they can take into account how far your ball would go if you swung a certain way, but you're not getting that resistance with a club head when you're going through the rough, right? So you're still hitting off of almost essentially perfect ideal lies and conditions.
0: Can they build in wind or no?
1: Yeah, they can build in the wind and the rough conditions and all of that, but you're not building that into your actual shot. So let's say, for instance, the British Open, where they've got this, you know, fescue and this really tall, grabby grass that's going to grab your club head and stop it, that you're going to have to power through and, you know, maybe hurt yourself swinging through. You're not getting that on the simulator.
0: Yeah, because on that platform that you're hitting is just a standard platform.
1: It's a flat mat, or if it's a super fancy one, they've got slightly fluffy rough that you would be hitting out of.
0: Right.
1: But nothing to actually simulate the rough conditions.
0: So I was going to play. You can see, Lummy, I had a full computer meltdown just now.
2: Yeah, I'm seeing that.
0: Full computer meltdown.
1: It's okay. It's Thursday, man. It's not Monday or Tuesday. We don't have to worry about that.
0: Yeah, Lummy, we're dead on time. I'm going to go into words, and I'm just going to hope and pray, because you can see I'm completely blacked out.
2: Yeah, you are dead.
0: When is that new computer that somebody got me?
2: That was Getabox got us September, October. It's on back order, but it's going to be the best of the best.
1: Dude, you're getting a Dell.
3: The voice of reason has spoken. More Bubba the Love Sponge after this.
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10: 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That costs nothing. Over 1,000. We're at 1.24. The last week's episode's approaching, we're at 2,500. And this is a work in progress, I should say. This week, I think, is the Garden State Killer. And I really think last week's episode that I taped just 2 days ago on Tuesday, I consciously am looking at the comments and trying not to step over Pete. You know, one-on-one podcasting is I may have however many years behind the microphone, but one-on-one podcasting is way different than anything I've done.
11: I like it. It's more conversational. It feels less like you're doing a show and more like you're just, you know, chatting.
10: Well, that's really hard for me because I've never done a lot of that. And so,
11: yeah, you definitely have to be able to listen and you're not in control of the flow of
10: right.
11: Everything.
10: So last
11: it's more like playing
10: week,
11: tennis. Sorry.
10: Last week, let me, this past 2 days ago, the light bulb finally went off where I just made myself, and naturally, as Pete's given me information about whatever we're talking about, your natural reaction is to not stay quiet. Your natural reaction is to be like, to acknowledge what he's saying. Well, that gets a little crutchy by when you're like, right, right. Mm-hmm, okay, yeah. Oh, really? Wow. Okay. Yeah. Right. Mm-hmm. Well, that's, you know, you're just reassuring the person that's speaking to you.
11: Right.
10: So I actually had to sit this past week, which are the episode, I don't know when it's coming out. It's the beginning of the North American drug trade.
12: Do you want to hear your stat from this past one for the right?
10: Oh, what do you mean? Are you the people are keeping score?
12: Oh, no. From what Gary had took out.
10: I don't know what you're necessarily asking me.
11: Gary edited out you interrupting with rights or whatever, and Lummy has that total count.
10: Lummy, is that what you're trying to say?
12: Yes, okay. I just didn't know if you wanted
10: that. If you said, do you want to know your stat?
11: Can we guess? Hold on, can we all guess here real quick? Like,
10: Hold on. Is this the ones that are in the episode, or are these the ones he cut out?
12: These are the ones that were cut out.
10: Yeah. 300?
11: I'm going to guess 63.
12: In between.
10: 220.
12: Closer. Babyface, one more guess?
11: I'll go 143.
10: We're roughing it in here.
12: Oh, Gary, Babyface is closest, 137.
11: Woo! I got within six.
10: Well, Gary, thank you. And I, up until last week, you're going to have your surgical cutting out tool clear up until now next
11: 137?
10: Week.
11: 137? What is this, a four-hour podcast?
10: Three. In some instances,
11: oh, really?
10: Yeah. I mean, we go three. Pete's very long-winded. we're trying to get Gary some help because Gary's just so underwater with keeping up with the Daily Show and releasing the amount of shorts and things that we need for the Daily Show. Don't forget he has to edit, break it down, Bubba's, when I break down, you know, hot chicks getting DUIs. And then he also has the, look it up, lock it ends, he's got to do. Then he's got to, you know, cut the Daily Show up into various pieces, parts to get real and short traction on that. And then now he's got these long form podcasts that he has to build. The guy is just beside himself. I know that. I've offered him help. And I think him, Lummy, and Macho Man are potentially talking to people to help Gary with one of these tasks. You know, like we need to take something off of Gary's plate or he's going to die or quit. So, Lummy, I want to publicly
11: take
10: say this.
11: Take some fried chicken off of his plate.
10: I want to take...
11: What a... Because he's still
10: making... What a dick.
11: Just saying.
10: So, Lummy, I want to publicly make sure I put on record, because Gary sometimes is a head case. He really is. Gary's his own worst enemy. He does such great work, but then he'll overthink it and like maybe redo it for the longest time he hasn't been looking for anybody to help him because he thinks that he'll find somebody and then I'll fire that Gary and hire that guy. And I'm like, Gary.
11: Which I totally will. So be careful who you'll be training your own replacement.
12: You're not helping Brian.
10: So anyway, you know what,
3: Gary, you screwed up. Why do I even need you? I've got the new guy. He's the best.
10: So I've actually reiterated to Gary, you run the video department. Like, you know, let me, if I was to bring in like somebody to help you book guests, which yes. I'm actually talking to somebody about, you know, working with you to book guests.
12: Perfect.
10: That doesn't mean I don't think you're a little whacked in the head too. Bubba might be trying to bring this guy in and take my job. Nobody's taking your job. Like, no.
12: More and help I don't, the make the show the better.
10: And I don't
12: Let's
10: think
12: go.
10: You, and I don't think you feel that way.
12: No.
10: So Gary, you need to stop. Find us somebody that can help you so that you don't drive yourself insane. Just these podcasts in themselves is a job all by themselves, let alone the Daily Show, the breaking it down with Bubba's, the look it up, lock it ends, you know.
11: Well, I think a way to do it safely, Bubba, where Gary would probably be comfortable with it, is just let him hire somebody as an independent contractor.
10: Well, I told him that.
11: And give him a budget that you got X amount of dollars a month for this guy to help you out, and you never even are aware of who this other person is. You just get the finished product. You don't give a shiz.
10: Lummy will attest that I've set it up that way. Yeah. Being like, you know what, I don't have final approval. You guys hire the person you want. That guy can report to you. I don't have, I'll pay the guy, you know, whatever we have to send.
11: What's that saying? Do an independent contractor
10: That's
11: deal.
10: That's what I did.
11: Yeah, and
10: Lummy
11: just give him a budget. Yeah.
10: Lummy will even back me up is that's how I framed it, Brian. Like, Gary, you pick him, you control him, he answers to you, like the whole nine yards.
11: Because at some point, and you know, I love Gary and I love his work, but you know, you've got to put out what's being produced here, and if you're not making it in time or you know, killing yourself, it doesn't make sense.
12: I was trying to tell Gary this, that one thing that I'm not, like Bubba said, if he wants to bring another guy that booked, I remember back in the day there was 5 to 6 people booking guests at one point.
10: Yeah.
12: And then video guys, we had like 7 or 8.
10: Well, we had like 6.
12: Yeah.
10: We had Hamill, we had Miller, we had Cigarette John, we had Small Man, we had like 4.
12: Mark Anthony.
10: We had like, yeah.
12: And another one.
10: And then booking guests, we had Big Dick, Spice, Brent, maybe another, I don't know.
12: No, there was, obviously with Jabber, when she was there.
10: And then my publicist, Elise Brown, would book, you know, so.
12: And then, yeah, the stations that we were on, or Sirius, would throw us a bone.
10: So, Gary, listen, man, I'm excited about this week's, today at 10 o'clock on Deadly Intentions. It's the Garden State. I'm sorry, the Golden State Killer, a guy based out of California. And Gary, thank you for cutting out
11: 137.
10: Right. And please
11: That's
10: know.
11: That's insane.
10: Please know. Well, I mean, there's nothing. I mean, please know, Gary, that yes, I don't know how many we have in the can, maybe 6, but I finally figured it out last week. I finally just kept and I think Pete was like even looking for a couple rights, but I wouldn't say nothing. I just wouldn't say nothing. Pete would spiel off something, blah, blah, blah, blah, blah, blah, blah, blah, blah, blah, blah, blah, blah, blah, and blah, blah, blah, blah.
11: We got to stick a right guard and put it in front of you so you know not to say it.
10: And I would just, no, but I really did a good job. I really did a good job.
11: What do you think the over-under is for this week's edit? And how many? What for the? Well, is this the show he did it? Or was this the last one?
10: No, this is
12: there's a couple before, because you have like six in the hopper.
11: So yeah. What I'm saying is, does Gary have a count from his one where Bubba thinks he improved a lot?
12: No,
10: you won't cut that up for a couple weeks.
11: So I'm interested to see what that number ends up in.
10: Can I tell you what it's going to be?
11: Yeah.
10: Maybe 10.
11: All right.
10: Because, Brian, I consciously sat there and would not acknowledge. I just let Pete keep spewing, and I would just sit there. And then when I wanted to say, right, yeah, I wouldn't. I wouldn't. And so poor Gary is going to have to, you know, let me really sharpen up that cutting tool until this past week's episode, and he will notice moving forward that I've gotten a lot better at this. And listen, just because I have 40 years behind the microphone doesn't mean that I am a good podcaster co-host. You know, I'm not. I've been conditioned in the talk show world that I live in to keep things moving quickly. Keep them moving. And that pregnant pauses and long periods of dead air or resets or pregnant pauses, if you will, that's not good.
11: Well, having ADD is perfect for the role that you're in, right? Because you get bored easily. You're going to keep things moving, and especially with the morning show format with breaks and things like that. But a podcast is a different thing. You know, it's a little slower pace, and you've got to really listen to what's being discussed, and you're not going to be switching topics quickly and rapidly like we do here. It's not as pace.
10: You really just kind of have one topic. You know, like you really just have one topic, whereas today, just on my whiteboard, I got 1, 2, 3, 4, 5, 6, 7, 8, 9, 10, 11, 12, and then Alex at 9:15, 13. I got three more that I want to hit before the top of the hour. The Rays, Brian's Bullen, and Brian's new puppy. So I got like 18, 19, 20 different things I want to touch upon to keep this thing moving quickly. And it's the furthest thing from long form. And like nothing is usually more than 30 minutes. Like we don't usually go longer than one segment, you know, 30 to 40 minutes on one particular topic very often. And in fact, when we started to get into Brian's bowling, that got us down a whole nother golfing rabbit hole. So like things move quickly here, and I'm not, at least for the first 6 or 7 episodes, I am not a good podcast host, but I'm getting better. And I think if people continue to follow the series, and you're going to notice that I'm getting better at it.
12: By the way, $20.
10: And Brian, I got to tell you, so I'm talking to Pete. We get done doing this podcast that we taped on Tuesday, which is the part one of the North American drug trade and how the drug trade actually started with the Spanish gallows that came over, the Spanish and Chinese that came over to Acapulco in the 1500s and then migrated all throughout Mexico and what was considered New Spain, which was Texas, California, New Mexico, Arizona, parts of Colorado. That was considered New Spain, and the drug trafficking, the whole template of how drugs started. It started with opium in the 15 to 1600s by way of Spain and China, Chinese.
11: Yeah,
10: and Pete breaks it down. We go from 1650 to 1989. And how, like, you know, the war on drugs was actually started by Richard Nixon. And Richard Nixon actually did a war on drugs. Like, he really was trying to fight drugs. But when Ronald Reagan came in 82, January of 82, he declared the new war on drugs, put over 1,000 DEA agents in Miami to stop the cocaine trade out of Colombia. And then the Colombians pivoted and said, in 1982, they were bringing in 4 tons of cocaine through Miami a month. Whew. Well, it took about 2 years for the Colombians to figure out, we don't need to go through Miami, we need to go through Mexico. and they increased. And by the way, in 1982 to 1984, the U.S., the DEA and the U.S. government was able to interdict up to 60% and 70% of the loads. So they thought they were kicking ass. Well, what happens when you get a certain percentage of loads clipped? You increase production. And by the time Ronald Reagan left office, there were, I think, 40 to 80 tons a month coming in through Mexico. And that's, and again, and then Ronald Reagan couldn't go to Congress, Brian, and ask for money to fight his war on drugs. So he went to Congress to get to set up military bases all throughout Latin America, because at that point, you know, the communists were trying to pick off these you know, Central American countries and turn them into communist countries, much like they did in Cuba. So Ronald Reagan really wasn't trying to, he would be able to create these military bases all throughout Central America on the basis of trying to start to stop the war on drugs, when really he was just trying to have American troop presence so all these coups didn't happen within this part, because the communists were, you know, that was during the Cold War era, and they were trying to get as close to America as we can, including the sexiest one of all was obviously Cuba in 1959. So anyway, Pete gets into all of that, and I'm talking to him. We get done. It's like a 3.5 hour podcast that I'm sure Gary's going to whittle down. I got my calendar here. I don't think it drops until September. I don't think the cartel, the one that I taped on Tuesday, drops till September.
11: Well, your Dildo Beach one was an hour and 12.
10: Right. So let me see. I'm looking at my stuff here. So Golden State Killer today, Lami. I mean, today, yeah, Golden State Killer. And then we got the Reyes guys, the Israel Reyes guy. And then I'm taping with Pete on the 11th. And I don't know what we're dropping on the 13th, maybe the Ramirez, but on the 20th, Lummy, I'm going to move everything back a week. And I want to do, because Brian, Pete started getting into this Iranian situation. I'm like, Pete, because he's a day trader. And one of the things he got in trouble for, Brian, was he was the biggest money laundering for the Mexican cartel on how to launder their money and where to put it into various offshore accounts. And I don't know if you know this, Brian, or not, but within the Mexican drug trade cartel, the Mexican government gets 50% off the top.
11: Oh, yeah.
10: And he would work with the Mexican government and the cartel, because the cartel cannot pay the Mexican government directly. They can't. They got to put it in some offshore account, launder it so that the Mexican government can get to it in some way, shape, or form. So he's very smart financially, you know, all this kind of stuff. So we get done taping on Tuesday, and I go, Pete, let me ask you a question. Because he referred to the Iran situation a couple times during our cartel part one talk. And I'm like, what's your opinion on what's happening in Iran? And Brian, he broke it down like, I almost would want you to be here on the 11th to help me navigate through it, because it was unlike anything that I've ever heard. You know, he's not, in today's news, they pretty much are just reporting real time as it's happening. You know, like, we bombed them last night, they bombed us, there is no trade, they broke the ceasefire deal. You know, they're trying to play cute games with the Strait of Hormuz. They will not relinquish their nuclear weapons. You know, the new regime, they have pictures of Trump in a coffin along with Melania and Barron. Like, you know, that's what the news is reporting, stuff that's really happening real time. And then some of the news predicts as to how we got into this and potentially how we're going to get out of it. But there's not a lot of that. Like, there's not a lot of, because news is ADHD too. News can't go long form and unwind this thing as to what really caused it, why we're really doing it, and what potentially is going to be the outcome. And in their professional opinion, whomever would be the expert that you're talking to about this particular situation, how do you end it? And Pete has all of those talking points, including one of the statements he made was, everybody wants to blame Israel. We used Israel to start this war. We needed this war to happen. And he gets into why we needed this war to happen. And he said, you know, everybody wants to support Israel and we're in this war because of Israel. And he goes, nah, we used Israel to get into this war. We needed this war to happen for our financial crisis here in America. Something to do with bonds and the way the
12: oil. Was he talking about BRICS too? Because with Iran joining BRICS in 2025?
10: Yeah. And Brian, it's, I couldn't really. Because I'm not that smart, you know? I'm smart at stuff that I know. I'm smart at, you know, potentially doing a four-hour terrestrial slash satellite slash streaming, you know, show, if you will. But I'm not real smart about the things he was talking about, and he was blowing my mind. And maybe he needs chin checked a little bit, somebody there to point and counterpoint, because I was just kind of a lapdog taking it all in. But, you know, he says a lot of this, Brian, has to do with the fact that we have to just desperately hold on to the fact that U.S. that oil is traded in U.S. dollars. And the minute that Iran and other people switch from the U.S. dollar to the Chinese-backed...
12: BRICS.
11: Yeah, BRICS.
10: To the Chinese-backed currency, which... I don't know if I heard him correctly or not. I think BRICS is backed by the gold standard.
12: Yes.
10: I think it is.
12: Yeah, there's multiple countries in the BRICS.
10: Nixon got us off the gold standard in 72, so it's a big whodunit as to whether we really have. Supposedly, I think Pete says we supposedly have 8,000 tons of gold in Fort Knox, but he doesn't necessarily believe that's true, and that our currency is not backed by gold, meaning we don't have as much gold as we've printed money.
11: Oh, God, no.
10: Not even close.
11: No.
10: And so he gets into the fact that, you know, Venezuela was potentially going to join BRICS. And what do we do there? Took out the leader and put a puppet, a person that actually was closer to the drug cartel and drug trade of Venezuela, the female vice president, than the president. But the president wouldn't play ball with us. So we sent a message to a lot of the world that we'll come take you out. We took out the Venezuelan guy. And he said, you know, we're fighting a proxy war with Russia via Ukraine, and supposedly Iran was going to be the next in line to go to the BRICS.
12: Well, Iran joined in 2025.
10: And we're trying, yeah, so that's a lot, and he's a financial trader, too. Like, he talks about, all these countries.
11: Well, the bond market's supposed to have crashed for the last 15 years. Well, it's been so overdue. It almost has to happen.
10: That's what he
11: to
10: said.
11: Kind of reset, because it's the with inflation what it was, and with these yields on treasury notes and all of that being at all-time highs, they've got to do something to reset the bond market. Now, they're kicking the can down the road with this. I don't know how much longer they can.
10: He said, and I don't know, I do know some numbers, something about a bond, some type of bond market, when it hits 4.7, we absolutely, our economy crashes, and currently the bond market, whatever bond market he is talking about, is at 4.69. And like, we're like, you know, one-tenth of the bond being 4.7, and at 4.7, it's like a 2008, you know, absolute economical, banks will need bailed out. And then he said, Brian, and again, I was just picking up bits and pieces of it because I was just so enamored by what he was saying. And that is, I guess we borrowed all the money that we gave away on the PPM, COVID, you know, PPM loans, all the free money. Supposedly that comes due next year. And
11: they took out loans for individual people meters?
10: No. You know what I'm saying? That's not really a good topic, my friend. Phew. It really caught me by surprise, but they you know, for the PPP loans or whatever the hell, we took loans out or sold bonds for that. Those bonds come due, and
4: I think the current interest rate is 0.25 on them, but we're not going to be able to pay it off. And so it balloons up to like 4.5 or 4.6 on the next, when we refinance this money we borrowed to give to the American, you know, public via COVID. And when that comes due, we can't afford it. And it's just like a lot. And so Brian, his opinion is the only thing it's going to go way past the midterms. And the only way to really this thing works is for us to put the leader in place. That's virtually impossible. And geographically, us invading them boots on the ground is three times worse than the geographical mountainous regions of Afghanistan. Like, it's absolutely going to cost us. It's going to be bloody for us to put troops on the ground just based on geographically how, unconventional their area of, the geographical area is. And so, I mean, I'm going to tape on August 11th, an Iran particular podcast, and whew, it's scary. It's scary. And it all has to do with the oil trade countries not trading oil in the U.S. dollars. And when that goes, when people stop trading oil in the U.S. dollars, we're done. Like, he has a very, very doom and gloom outlook for us.
11: No, we've been in the final throes of our leadership of the world now for the last decade or so, two decades. You can't allow your economy to, to balloon into debt the way we have, because
4: $40 trillion.
11: Because we don't have a gold standard, it's essentially what we call fiat currency. The rest of the world backs it because they believe that we're a stable nation and we're not going anywhere. We're not going to default on our debts. We'll be able to make all of our payments and things like that. We're becoming so fiscally destroyed that there is no coming back from it. I mean, and there really is no coming back from it at this point. It's not a matter of when the world moves away from this, the dollar is the stand of if, it's when, right? So what BRICS is doing is 40% of their currency, they're generating some sort of cryptocurrency that's going to allow for easier trading in oil and things like that. 40% of it is going to be backed by gold. The other 60% is backed by fiat currency, which is essentially the promise of the nations involved that they're
4: almost currency, almost like a promissory personally secured loan.
11: I mean, that's what it is. Yeah. That's what the U.S. dollar is. We don't have anything of value to
4: word.
11: Back it
4: it's
11: up.
4: It's our word,
11: right?
4: It's like,
11: exactly.
4: It's like when you take a bank loan out as an individual and you
11: have no collateral
4: and you personally guarantee it,
11: right? Because you don't have collateral, right? They're banking on you honoring your commitment,
4: right?
11: If they default, I can take his house, his boat, his cars. It's not like you're putting up property as collateral. You're saying I'm good on this,
4: right? And then through your credit history and just your banking history, they then take a chance or not on you, right?
11: Precisely.
4: The people that are giving you the loan, they run you through probably various checks and balances, and they probably assess what the risk is. And, probably there's a large percentage of people that in good faith, most people in good faith pay that loan back. But there are some that, they miscalculate it and they get stuck, they get stuck having loaned out X amount of dollars. So we're basically borrowing money just on our word or our reputation.
11: Yeah. And we're selling that to other countries which bought those bonds. But then we see big bond buyers like Japan is scaling back and things like that. I'm not an expert in this area at all, but this has been a ticking time bomb for over a
4: decade
11: now.
4: And when do you think we have to pay the piper? Like, how long, and I hate to use the expression kicking a can down the road, but that's what we're doing.
11: If
4: we're being intellectually honest, Pete says...
11: My 15th fragmented thought of this segment.
4: Pete says relatively soon, sooner than later, is that eventually we're going to have to pay the piper, and it's not going to be pretty.
11: No, it'll be painful for our country.
4: I mean, will it be like people lose their homes, people lose their businesses, people lose their savings, people lose their 401k?
11: It's interesting because in a sense, we are almost too big to fail. That's one of the things we have going for us, is the global market relies upon us. China relies upon us. If we got to a point of pure depression, like the 1920s style.
4: Like 29, 30, 31.
11: Right, where we were unable to purchase what the crap that China's pushing out to us, their economy would collapse as well. And that's, you know, China's a big part of the BRICS movement. And
4: he said it's all China.
11: Well, yeah, it is.
4: It's all China, and they are some not to be trusted mother effers.
11: So it's...
4: Is that true?
11: Yes. But that's why you keep your friends close and your enemies closer.
4: Well,
11: and that's why we have to have some level of normalized relations with
4: some
11: China.
4: Some type of decorum with him.
11: It's why we sold our soul on electric vehicles, because China wants to play ball with us. They have the world's lithium supply, something like 80-85% of the world lithium supply is under Chinese control.
4: Yeah, precious metals and magnets. They have the largest stockpile of precious metals and magnets. And when Trump tried to put on the big 50% tariff, China just shut down all precious metal and magnets coming to the country. And I guess Ford, Boeing, Raytheon, McDonnell Douglas, Chevy, GMC, you know, made contact with the president and be like, listen, we're going to have to shut our plants down if China refuses to sell us, you know, all of these materials, we're done. So, and that's why Trump did an about face on the tariff.
11: And that's, you know, it's why too, you know, Trump is a very transparent individual. He's kind of like you. He can't really keep his mouth shut when he knows something wants to say it eats at him, right? And the whole Greenland thing and taking over Greenland because he was told in a meeting, you know, we need precious metals, we need rare earth minerals, we need these things. Well, he's like, well, where can we find them? They're like, well, Greenland has a lot of them. Well, why don't we take it? Yeah. And then he goes to the American people with it, because that's just the way he operates. So he tells us the quiet part out loud. You know, there's not a lot of mystery to what we're facing and the problems we're facing as a country. He knows that the bond bubble is a huge problem, which is why he wants interest rates down to zero.
12: Plus,
11: because it you know, we're reaching the point where the bond bubble's going to burst. So he tells us all this stuff.
4: Well, I just can't wait for this. I can't wait for this podcast to come out on the 20th. It's just, he gets into all of this, including the Greenland deal. Brian, he's like, hey, Trump starts kicking around Greenland. Greenland sends back, we're done buying your bonds. You know, F you. And he does a complete about face on Greenland. You haven't heard anything since, because it was all about various countries in Europe and getting together saying, we're not going to buy your stupid ass bonds anymore if you're going to try to come in and boss hog your way into Greenland. You notice how that just quickly went away?
12: But that's also why he's been kissing the Saudis' ass, because of the petrodollar. Because they stopped using the petrodollar in 2024, but they haven't officially stopped using it. They broke the agreement in 2024. So if Saudi leaves the petrodollar,
11: that's why we're allowing them nuclear, because we're giving in. We're starting to lose leverage on the world stage because of our financial situation.
4: Right. So anyway, listen, Lummy, tell Gary it took me 8 weeks to finally figure out
11: to get through this segment.
4: Took me 8 weeks to really maybe be a way better podcast co-host, and he will see the right, all that kind of stuff really, really, really drop down dramatically on the cartel part one piece. And so please know that I'm trying to subconsciously be better at that. As you watch our new podcasting franchise, Deadly Intentions with Pete Rossini, a guy who was sentenced to 40 years in federal prison, did 25. He is the guy that walks us through this particular week. By the way, today drops at 10 o'clock, and it's at Deadly Intentions Show on YouTube or on our channel as well. It's about the Golden State Killer, a guy from California that ended up being a serial killer. And I will continue to get better and cause Gary half the headache. And I can't wait to the August 11th podcast because Pete breaks down Iran, much like I've not heard anybody break it down. But I think people like Brian, here's the thing. I don't think Pete's necessarily smarter than a lot of people that know this, but there's just not a lot of people that are walking the American government, I'm sorry, the American public through the stuff that Brian just said and through how financially unstable we are and through why this is happening and what the potential resolve is. Everybody's just reporting the Iran situation as to how much we bombed last night, their inability to agree to a ceasefire, and when is it going to end. That's all your major news sources are reporting, because I don't know that they have a long form, because getting into it, how it started, why we did it, where is it headed, and the possible repercussions if it goes well or bad is a long-form conversation that I don't think your average news source has the ability to give you. You know, it's a good hour to hour and 30-minute, you know, timeline that you got to walk through. And so it has to be via a podcast. And I'm sure there's some podcasts that a lot of podcasts that it has an expert like Pete or Brian or somebody like that, you know, that has already walked you through this. I've not seen any. And I think that my audience would be very, very, very interested in the stuff, in Pete's opinion, or anybody's opinion for that matter, with regards, it's the number one thing that everybody's talking about in this country. I mean, yeah, Fauci's up on trial and he looks like a buffoon.
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4: Video killed the radio
11: That's
4: stars
11: number
4: on
11: three.
4: Tubi. Actually, Brian, as much as you always want to bust my balls, it actually is doing quite well over there.
11: No, one of my buddies from high school reached out to me and asked what my involvement was in it. And I told him, I was like, if you look at the scene where they dramatized the attorney being arrested at the sale of the tape situation gimmick, I was like, that's me getting handcuffed on the floor. And he got a good laugh out of that.
4: Yeah, Brian does make a cameo in it.
11: Yeah, you just don't see me.
12: You were in twice, Brian.
4: Video killed the radio star.
12: You were the lawyer too.
4: It's on. It's on Tubi for free. Type in video; it comes right up on the search engines. I think it's aggregated itself to where it's on a recommendation page now, and I think Mark Tate and Ian are going to start. Supposed to be maybe getting some numbers back today, but super excited on how well that's doing. I didn't know how kick-ass Tubi really was. Brian, are you familiar with Tubi?

0: I got like 10 shows that I want to watch. Like Tubi's got some really good stuff. You know, some of it they've taken from other networks and now make available on Tubi. But there's some really, really good stuff, you know, on there. They really got some great programming. And it's all for free. Like, it's like, it's even more extensive than Netflix, because Netflix tends to only, you know, aggregate what they either produce themselves, or I think sometimes Netflix will go, like when they had Suits was originally on what?
1: Well, they would license all those shows for cheap from like NBC, Peacock, and things like that.
0: Right.
1: And then all over the last 4 years, all of these these media companies have started their own streaming services, so they want to bring all those home. So like The Office was the most watched show ever on Netflix, and they lost it. So they're never going to get it back, because now NBC Peacock wants you to go there.
0: Paramount has its own streaming platform, you know, like a la carte, you know, so they don't need to aggregate it on Netflix. They have their own platform.
1: Well, and they're trying to consolidate. They're trying to get Warner Brothers Discovery, which is, you know, their next step, and that's what just got slowed down by the courts and all of that. So, yeah, it's an interesting game out there with these streamers.
0: Today at 10 o'clock, the Golden State Killer drops on Deadly Intentions. Appreciate it. If you go over to the Deadly Intentions page on YouTube, follow us and watch. I'm thinking maybe 2-3 more weeks we'll have the hours, the amount of hours needed to be able to monetize. I think, you know, we're making good progress on that. We've already achieved the 1,000 followers, and now we need to get, what, 3,000 watch hours?
2: 4,000.
0: Is it 4,000? I think it might be 3.
2: Was it 3? Were you saying 4 yesterday? I might have been confused. I might have got confused.
0: Yeah, I think it's actually 3,000. Maybe, if you'll look.
2: No, yeah, you're probably right.
0: Rays won last night. They're up 2.5 on the Yanks. I was going to ask Brian, who's probably the most knowledgeable co-host of all of my co-hosts, about sports. You know, are they players in free agency? I think doesn't the free agency deadline end tomorrow?
1: You mean the trade deadline?
0: I mean, yeah, the trade deadline.
1: It's August 3rd.
0: Okay, it's August 3rd, and of course, you know, everybody's after that starting pitcher. And
1: Tarek Skubal.
0: And the, two-time reigning Cy Young champion?
1: Yeah, coming off a mid-season surgery, though.
0: Yeah, you know. I mean, what kind of money is that guy going to get, and is it going to be the standard Dodgers and Yankees, potentially Braves, that are going to have the only people that can really afford him, and can the Rays really be a player in that large of an arena?
1: Well, he's a rental for right now, because he's a free agent after this season. So whatever you're giving up for him, and keep in mind, this is a starting pitcher. So you're talking about, maybe he's going to make
0: 6
1: more starts rest of the season for you.
0: Yeah, it's every 5 days.
1: And then so you're looking at that, maybe you're getting 8 more starts out of him, 6 more starts, 7, and then the playoffs is really what you're banking on with him. So it's how much are you willing to trade and sacrifice your future on for a chance to compete and win this season?
0: And what's that guy for the teams that money's no object? You know, for the Dodgers.
1: Well, the money doesn't matter here. This is about prospects.
0: And I know, so, like, if you don't have a, what's his price going to be?
1: It's going to be 2 to 3 of your top prospects in your farm system.
0: Oh, for 3.5 months of service.
1: Yes.
2: Yeah, that's what I was saying. Yeah, selling the farm.
0: You can't.
2: Do you want to sell the future for it?
1: And so the question is, do you do that, or do you take a more economical approach where you say, okay, look, Martinez, McClanahan, and Rasmussen are a good core of 3 pitchers. We can make it into a deep run into the playoffs with those 3. If we think we need to add one more arm, is there somebody we can add that's more affordable than Tarek Skubal? And the key to me in pulling that off is not to wait for the market for Skubal to develop. You go ahead and make that move now and try and get a guy a little bit cheaper. Now, I've heard some names thrown around, like Freddy Peralta. He's having like the down year of his career. I don't know that you take on a guy with a 5 ERA right now.
0: And then are you looking for a guy that still has a couple years left on his contract, so that you're not just, you know, at the end of this year, he's going to demand huge money, and you probably, chances are, can't retain him? Or do you look more for a guy that's got, you know, the club can control his destiny for 2 or 3 more years?
1: Well, and that's the

0: And that's why, like, originally the Rays were tied to Arez for from I think it's San Francisco as possible short second baseman replacement, right? And now, but they're just looking at making one move on the middle infield there. And so now they're looking at Zach Neto because he may be available for the Angels. He has three more years of control. What the Rays would be willing to give up for him, they possibly could get that back later if they were to trade. They get nothing. Whatever they give up for Skubal, they get nothing in return. They're never getting those players back. They're never recouping those assets that they give up. So they have to be very careful in that deal. I would rather target a deal involving, and I'm not saying I want Neto, but Jose Soriano's with the Angels. He might be available. He has some control left, I believe, after this season, and he's pitching very well.
1: And we need a catcher, right?
0: Yeah, we could improve on catcher, but...
1: Well, we got a couple studs in the minors, don't we?
0: Yeah, but they likely you're going to have to lose one of them during this trade deadline if you're making the moves. That's Caden Bodine and Nathan Flewelling are the two catching prospects that...
1: Are they both good?
0: They're both very good. Bodine is absolutely crushing it offensively. Flewelling is more of like a complete defensive offensive catcher. They're both in the top 10 rankings in all of Major League Baseball as far as catching prospects. So you have one to get rid of. You have to identify which one that is and what you can get for him. You know, I'm interested to see how all in the Rays go. There's not a lot of sellers. That's the thing.
1: Is there
0: too,
1: a chance that they don't do anything?
2: No, they'll do something.
0: No, they're going to make a couple moves.
2: And Peralta, you're saying is yeah, he is on. He's right now, but it also is would be nice for a change of scenery and go to the AL from the NL. He is a lefty. They could throw him in the deep bullpen. He's only making $3-4 million a year.
0: If I'm taking a pitcher right now, and I want to take a chance on a pitcher that's not going to cost me, you know, a tremendous haul, I would go with Clay Holmes for the Mets if he was available over Freddy Peralta.
2: But I don't think Holmes is. So.
0: He's available. He's a rental. And
2: yeah, no, but I'm saying for what the Rays are willing to give up. I think the Mets are ready to move on from Peralta even as they're 1 year.
0: Well, they're ready to move on from Holmes too because he's on a 1 year contract also. So he's a reclamation project from Japan or Japan. I think he went to pitch for. And he's having a career year, and he's coming off the 60-day DL now, so there's probably a little bit of a discount you can get with him, as he just had his second rehab stint, as he looks to come off the 60-day DL. So I would go, if I was the Rays, if I could get him more affordably, I like Clay Holmes better as a rental, because Skubal's going to cost you way too much. And then as far as a bat's concerned... You know, they've got their options there. I don't know necessarily that they have to improve at catcher as long as they improve at shortstop or second base.
1: So our shortstop situation's bad?
0: Well, no. Taylor Walls is just atrocious offensively, but he's one of the best defensive shortstops in the game. So part of the, you know... Part of the problem for the Rays and their formula is, and this is where they've slipped in years past, but their defense has improved markedly this year from last year. They were a little rough to start the season, but they've been a lot better since. And that's why they struggled to start the season, is a lot of their pitching is bolstered by great defense. So their batting average on balls in play, so when the pitcher actually allows contact, the ball into play, is extremely low across the board because they have so many great fielders that are erasing what would be hits for other teams because their defense is such a high caliber.
2: And that's why they were good in 08 and 09, well, really 08, I guess, because their defense, and that's why their pitching was so good, because they were they matched it perfect. They weren't killing the ball on the offense, but they were doing really good on defense.
0: Yeah, and you can win with small ball.
1: Is Diaz still over 300, or did he slip?
0: No, he's bringing it back. He had the leadoff. He had the game winning run last night, first at bat of the game.
2: Yeah,
0: the Rays won 3-0, and they scored all runs in the first inning. I was bowling. I turn around. I see the Diaz home run. I'm like, awesome. I turn around. The game's over.
1: 3-0.
0: It was like a 2-hour game. It was one of the fastest games ever.
1: I watched a game, I think, last weekend, hour 53. Yeah. Hour and 53. And I love that, man. I really love the pitch clock. I love the, you know, you can
0: Dance if you want to.
1: Well, you can leave your friends behind. You can dance if you want. You can object. You know, you got two balls or strike objections. You know, with a is it two per game?
0: Yeah, you get two. You get unlimited as long as you don't lose both. Yeah,
1: when you lose two, you're done.
0: Yep.
1: But I really think that has made the game better. I think the bigger. I think everything that baseball did is dead on. I really do, and including you can get a game in now in less than 2 hours.
0: Well, that's awesome. That's the exception rather than the rule, but they are definitely moving much quicker, these games. The Rays last night was 2 hours, 17 minutes.
1: Oh, okay.
2: Your messenger, but I hit you, what's his name, Verlade?
0: Ryan Verlade.
2: He hit an absolute moonshot yesterday in the first that I think would have hit the back wall, but it hit the pole for a home run, but... That guy can hit some bombs.
1: All right, well, you got the, when we return, we're going to start breaking this Fauci stuff down. I'm sure Brian has a lot to say on that. It seems like I genuinely can't understand if a guy's been given a presidential full-blown, absolutely rolling back to 2014 pardon. I don't know why he has to go to Capitol Hill and answer questions unless they're trying to get him to slip up so that states, you know, various states can come in and potentially.
0: No, they're trying to get him to perjure himself on the stand, which was not covered by the pardon that Biden gave him. It doesn't cover future crimes that haven't been committed.
1: But I don't think he's going to.
0: Well, he's doing the smart thing and pleading the fifth. That's what a smart attorney would tell him to do.
1: We're going to get into all that, and it's really pissing off all these senators and congressmen that are trying to do a gotcha moment on him. Now, I do not like Fauci. I do not like him at all. I think a lot of what the people are grilling him with are true. I think that he was way more interested in being popular and a rock star. I don't think that he was transparent at all. I think he lied to the American public. But what are you going to do about it? Like, you know, what are you going to do about it? We're going to sit here and argue this like we are going to, like we're going to argue who won the 2020 election. Who cares? He can't change it. We can't change his you need to get vaccinated, you know, rules and stance. We can't change the social distancing. We can't change the N95 mask mandates. We can't change the closing down of restaurants, gyms, schools, airlines. We can't change any of that. And the guy that made those change, you know, recommendations, although might have been under, you know, not necessarily the most, you know, ironclad, transparent reasoning, he doesn't have to talk. And he's telling these senators and congressmen that are grilling him with all these questions, I'm pleading the fifth. We'll get into that next. Hold on.
3: Yes, it is.
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0: up to speed with you. I've gone way too long. So sorry. This is going to be a quickie. And it's going to be about Brian's latest addition to his family. As you know, all of us at one time or another from Lummi. What was your dog's name, Lummi? That went Cujo on your face?
1: Fletcher.
0: Fletcher. You had to put Fletcher asleep. Eric and I had to put Pookie to sleep years ago. And I
2: had Dexter.
0: You had Dexter that you had to put to sleep.
2: Yeah.
0: And so,
2: it's been almost 2 years since we lost Dexter.
0: And it was about
2: three.
0: And it's about that time that you have, you talk to your significant other, your wife or your whatever, and you're like, listen, it's dogs are like, kids where when you travel, you got to make arrangements for your dog. You just don't want to. I don't think any of us kennels our dog. I think we all get family members to watch, our dog. When Eric and I are going to travel to Indiana, her son is going to come over here. Vicente and stay here and watch Bella for us. So I think all of us are like that. I would never kennel my dog in fear of. I've seen how these high dollar kennels treat their dogs. Like they're in a cage. They're basically an SPCA commercial all day. They're not. Sleeping on the couch, they're not sleeping at the foot of your bed, they're in a metal cage that they are not probably used to at all. So you go like a couple years or so not having that dog and having not having to worry about the dog, and probably the dog that you put down was elderly and it was at the 15 to 20 year mark. And, it's kind of a little vacation not to have a dog. But then you start getting dog fever, if you will, about year three, two and a half, three. You're like, let's get a dog. Let's get a dog. And God, everybody that I know has a dog. Well, my sister just put her cat down.
1: No.
0: So I don't know if they're going to replace Biggs or not. And my mom, while my stepdad was still around, they lost Irv, and she swears she's not getting a dog because she's just too old and doesn't want to take it for a walk. But everybody else that I know, Tom Bean's got a dog, I got a dog, Brian.
2: Word on the street is Gene and Tom may be getting another one.
1: Well, there you go.
0: Oh, Pomeranian?
2: Yeah. Not a real dog, a Pomeranian.
0: Yeah, yeah. to give to Gig Boy Simba's going to be, because Simba runs the show. God. Simba's not going to be happy. He's very territorial.
2: He's a little ass.
0: He is a little son of a bitch. He is. And you know what? If you go see Tom in his office, Simba will come right. He knows exactly how far your arms will go, and he'll get right on that borderline.
2: So he gets right up in your face.
0: Yeah. And I want to hold him, and then he just gets, you're such a dude. Man, you're just hitting me in all directions today, and I'm taking it. So anyway, Brian put Dexter down about 2-3 years ago.
2: Yeah, his back had completely gone. He was too old to have surgery, had too many other health problems, and so we lost
0: him. How old was Dex?
2: He was 13.
0: Okay.
2: Big dog, it's a 75, 80-pound dog at the end.
0: Yeah, bigger dogs, 15's the upper end.
2: Oh, that's
0: end of
2: high
0: dog.
2: End. Right. Yeah, 10 to 13 is really the range.
0: About 10, in some instances. So it looks like Dexter has been replaced with what looks to be...
2: Well, there's no replacing Dexter.
0: Well, I understand. I mean, it looks like the newest canine part of the Matroni family is what looks to be maybe a brown lab.
2: Yeah, he's a chocolate lab hound mix.
0: And I bet
2: his name is Jojo.
0: Do you have a pool?
1: Oh.
2: We do have a pool.
0: Because when Fabrizi had this sort... Well, Fabrizi does have a brown lab, and he cannot keep him out because labs love the water.
2: Well, he hasn't gone in yet, and he can't because we got him from the Humane Society, so he's been fixed.
0: Right.
2: And so he's got like 3 or 4 more days before we can even get him wet.
0: So he's got like maybe the dissolved stitches kind of deal?
2: Yeah, yeah. So we've got to wait another...
0: He looks... What's his name?
2: Jojo Peanut Butter.
0: Jojo Peanut Butter.
1: Oh, nice.
2: Aria wanted peanut butter, and I said, no way in hell.
0: Where'd Jojo come up
2: with? So Jojo is a combination of my wife and daughter's middle names, and then my mom, who passed away in October, she was a huge animal lover, and... The Beatles have the song Get Back,
0: right?
2: And they say, Get Back, Jojo.
0: Yeah.
2: And so that
0: is that one of your mom's favorite songs?
2: Yeah, I mean all the Beatles songs, but yeah, that's up there for her. And so we, you know, my dad still lives with us, and he's not an animal lover. So we were
0: get
2: on the
0: this animal off me, Brian! God damn it, I hate this animal.
2: He doesn't hate him. He just doesn't want to deal with him.
0: Keep that dog off me.
2: He's on the lazier side in his late years, and he just doesn't want to deal with any of it. Just like your mom. It's like, I don't want to go take for walks and stuff. So he doesn't want to deal with that.
0: JD Cake sits on her couch and watches The Five every day.
2: Yeah.
0: I mean, she does not miss The Five.
1: Yeah. She has a golf cart, right?
0: Yeah, she doesn't use it.
1: She could. I was going to say, she could walk the dog in the golf cart.
2: Nothing more lazy than that.
0: No, yeah, no. JD Cake says, what's your dad's name?
2: Carl.
0: Janie Cakes is just like Carl.
2: Yep.
0: She's winding it down.
2: They wake up. My dad does his crossword puzzle, his Wordle on his phone in the morning, goes and sits his happy butt on the couch and watches TV until it's time to, you know, run whatever errand he has for the day.
0: Right.
2: He makes a big deal out of it, like, what'd you do today? I went to the grocery store. I'm beat. Yeah. Like, okay, Dad, that's a full day.
0: Yeah, so JoJo, a chocolate lab. Now, he will probably, once he sees water, really, really take a kin to they love water.
2: Yeah.
0: So I'm assuming, you know, like I take Bella in our pool, and just because it's always good to acclimate your animal with your pool, and what you do is you hold your animal, let it doggy paddle, but you hold them, and like you do it 15, 20, 30, 40 times as you take them from wherever part of the pool
2: to the exit.
0: To the stair.
2: Yeah.
0: Stairs, so that they know most dogs drown in pools not because they can't swim, because they can't lift themselves up on the edge of the pool and they end up drowning because they're exhausted. And if they know a focal point to where the stairs are, and every time they get in the pool, you take them there, then they know that if I fall in, I go to that stairs.
2: Well, we have a big sun shelf, so he'll be fine in our pool.
0: But you got to show him where that sun shelf is.
2: Yeah.
0: You got to take him there every time. So this is JoJo.
2: This is JoJo. So
0: Is JoJo a puppy?
2: He's 11 weeks old.
0: Okay.
2: And already like 17 pounds. He's going to be a big boy.
0: Potty train?
2: We're working on it.
0: Right. You know,
2: he didn't come. He came from the Humane Society, and it was a transfer from another kill shelter. And so we were had no intention of getting a dog. We were out running errands. We were over by the Target off of Dale Mabry there, that has like the Target, the Burlington, the PetSmart.
0: Yeah.
2: And my wife and daughter went into Ulta, which is the cosmetic store, and that's like a 45-minute trip. I mean, that's not going to be quick. So I was bored, so I went walking around all the other stores, and
0: down
2: I go
0: the strip.
2: I go into PetSmart there, and they've got him
0: JoJo
2: and three of his siblings there.
0: Oh.
2: And I'm seeing him play and looking at him, and I'm like, oh. It's like, Arya's been bugging us for a cat, so I go back to look at the cats. They're all assholes. I'm sorry. Yeah. They're all little jerks in the back.
0: Cats are dicks.
2: They are.
0: You know, you're very cat-like.
2: Even
0: they're dicks.
2: They won't come up to you and play. These kittens are bored in this you know, crate. They just look at you, and they look at you with disdain. Like, I would kill you if I could.
0: Like, you know what, buddy? Don't even bother.
2: Yeah.
0: I'm not putting you over. Meanwhile, little JoJo and his brothers are probably like, hey, how you doing?
2: I love you.
0: Hey, buddy. You could be a serial killer. They don't care. Hey, buddy. How you doing?
2: Yeah. So,
0: man, can you take me home? I don't like it here.
2: So I walk out of the PetSmart, and I'm like, oh, man. Because my wife has been wearing me out to get a dog for like a year now. And she was on board with it much sooner than I was of the idea of, like you said, being tied down,
0: you
2: know, having to make those arrangements, having to hire a pet sitter when we're out of town and all of that.
0: It's just another tether that you have in life that you got to be responsible for in some way, shape, or form.
2: Yeah, so.
0: I mean, whether it's feeding them, watering them, taking them out to go to pee-pee, you know, just traveling, just anything that you do that you're not going to be home for an extended amount of time, you got to take in consideration for JoJo now.
2: So I go back to Ulta. They're finishing up. They cash out. And I'm like, are they going to ask?
0: How bad they hurt you at Ulta? $350?
2: Yeah, something like that.
0: Yeah.
2: So
0: that makeup ain't cheap, my friend.
2: No, it ain't. Fenty is an expensive line, I
0: you
2: guess.
0: You know what?
2: Good on you, Rihanna.
0: I want to let you know this, just so you know. Being part of SAG, because I have my SAG card, I get 20% off Mac Professional.
2: Oh, wow.
0: I think there's a Mac store in the International Plaza.
2: Yeah, there's usually one, in International Plaza.
0: So a lot of times I'll go with my... But the card holder has to be the one that makes the purchase. But I get 20% off if I show my SAG card at Mac Pro. So just know that if you'd ever want to.
2: I'll take you makeup shopping.
0: And what you would do is have your wife go and give me specific SKU or product numbers. Like Tara will go and text me, you know, what the particular, because I'll mess it up. You know, I can't go and, I'm not going to buy the right stuff. And I'm certainly not going to coordinate so that I meet your wife there. So if your wife's ever there and she sees something that she wants Mac-wise, just write it down. They all have like a SKU number and I'll go in there and get it.
2: Awesome.
0: Yeah.
2: Awesome. So I'm like, we're walking towards, we had to go to Target for some stuff. And I'm like, do I tell them about the puppy?
0: Because you know, the minute they see JoJo, they're going to, if you wanted it, they're going to
2: I knew it was a done deal if I opened my mouth. And then I just blurted out, they've got puppies in PetSmart. And we went in there. We never even made it to Target. And we ended up buying all, you know, talk about $600 later, all the stuff for JoJo.
0: Right. You got to buy him the pen. You got to buy him the chew toys. You got to buy him the bowl.
2: The food.
0: You got to buy him the food.
2: We had donated all of Dexter's old stuff. So we literally are starting from ground zero. So, but yeah, we've got a new family member. Aww. He came into the office twice with me this week. He's so well behaved.
0: He's a good boy.
2: He's a good boy. He's sleeping well at night. You know, we're getting up twice in the middle of the night to take him out to the bathroom. So
0: one
2: he doesn't,
0: of these days, when he gets older, you should bring him and let him play with.
2: Cujo out and back.
0: With Cujo, man, you got to admit though, Cujo will not bite you if she knows you. But she is a pretty damn good watchdog.
2: She's a hell of a watchdog. I mean, she's scary as hell, charging at you too.
0: And guess who she does not like?
2: Dan.
0: She does not like any of the Diacos.
1: Or it seems like she doesn't like lawyers.
0: Well, no. She listen. As soon as Brian addresses her by name, she completely.
2: Oh, she came and licked my hand once. Right. I said Bella,
0: but initially when she's across the yard and she sees a stranger, she's. I mean, the average person doesn't know her name, and that she's scary.
2: Oh, she's running at you. So you went out to yell at her, but I actually, Erica was trying to, I guess Bella was over in like the weeds or the buckle brush over there, and so she was trying to get her to come, and Bella, she's like. And so
0: that
2: I just,
0: voice, oh my God.
2: I was like, I'll help. And I go, Bella. And she came round the corner barking because she does, you know, she doesn't see me much.
0: Right.
2: And then once she came up to me, she just sniffed and licked
0: all
2: my hand.
0: All she has to do, I mean, I truly believe this, that dogs can remember the people that they like smell, even if it's been a week or two or a month or maybe even a year. She knows Brian's smell and she knows that he's a good dude. You know, like she genuinely can, once she gets a smell of you, she remembers that that's in her smell bank, if you will. I truly think that dogs have a smelling bank of an inventory of smells.
2: Oh, their sense of smell is something like 5 million times stronger than ours.
0: Yes.
2: Like that's insane to think.
0: Yeah.
2: Like how sometimes much we'll, they process with that.
0: Sometimes we'll be out back like in the grill area there and she'll be with us and she'll just stick her nose up and really start to get. Trying to get really good sniffs. And I'm thinking, I wonder what she's, you know, does she smell a deer? Does she smell a raccoon? Like, you know, I did see that, like, where they're like 5 million
2: times. They're 20 to 50 times stronger. So they have 100 million to 300 million olfactory receptors in their nose. We only have 5 to 6 million.
0: Yeah.
2: And the part of the dog's brain that is dedicated to analyzing smells is 40 times larger proportionally than the human brain.
0: Well, welcome, JoJo Matroni.
2: Yes.
0: Welcome, my friend.
2: JoJo is, it's been a treat so far having him this week. It makes everything better.
0: Let me quick break, and then we're going to get into the Fauci stuff, and then we're going to do three question Thursday, and then a couple other little things, and then we got, let's not forget, Alex Stein at 9:15.
3: If you liked that segment, then you'll definitely like the new redesigned BubbaArmyHQ.com. 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
4: 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Have a good answer. 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Toyo Tires.
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1: It's a sign. The end times are here. Ultra-powerful hurricanes, tsunamis, massive earthquakes, and Bubba, the love sponge.
2: Sorry.

0: Stein at 9:15. Free question Thursday. Before that, and before that, this Fauci stuff. It's all over. I could get, you know, one excerpt after the other, after the other, after the other. I think this might be towards the beginning. I've not watched 1 minute of it. I've, any of the information that I've got has been, you know, via the news.
1: Yeah, I haven't watched a second of it. I've got better things to do with my life.
0: And like, you know, like, here's the deal. If it was a big whodunit, you know, and they're potentially, one, he was going to talk about the questions that they're asking him, but he pretty much laid a definitive line in the sand, you know, with his opening. I don't know if this is the opening statement or not, but I don't think that they're going to get anything out of him. He's going to assert his Fifth Amendment right. And so I think at this point it's just a dog and pony show where these congressmen and senators and anybody that's, you know, in the asking questions portion of this congressional hearing, I think, Brian, they're just trying to better themselves with their constituents on to put a hard question on the record. Like, you know, like they're trying to like be able to go back and say, well, you know, I asked about this and I asked about that. And, you know, the questions that everybody potentially might have about Dr. Fauci's handling of the pandemic. But I tried. I think that these senators and these congressmen are just looking for sound bites, because he's not going to give them anything that they ask him. He's not going to answer.
1: Right.
0: So I think that they're just trying to, you know, the more outlandish and more adversarial that, you know, they potentially get with him as he just sits back and says nothing, I think is self-gratification for them.
1: Well, it does make him look bad. It does, you know, taint his legacy and probably rightfully so. I mean, I don't think that this guy is clean as the new fallen snow, and he's probably, you know, got his own share of things. I will say this, though, you know, picking out portions from a 1,000-page diary entry, I imagine that the other 996 pages that they haven't released are pretty mundane and not him so full of himself about celebrities gushing over him and taking selfies. You know, they're doing what they want to do, which is to, you know, show
0: find
1: him and portray him in a bad light, which is fine. That's their right, and it's his right to plead the Fifth, and it's our right not to care about any of it.
0: Oh, by the way, Ty J wants to go on record letting everybody know that Bella approached him and loves him. So,
2: of course.
0: Yeah, but
1: not racist.
0: He's not racist, and he's very much a dog guy. Anyway, he used to breed and raise, what is that called, Rhodesian Ridgeback
1: or
0: something like that. He did that for years and years, him and Jeannie. And he's a dog guy anyway. So when she was getting all crazy and wanting to jump up on him and kiss him, he kind of like was keeping her down and giving her some stern direction, and she listens.
1: He was an investor in Vic Farms. They're a dog.
0: You know what? That's between you and him. You making that allegation?
3: I can't wait for that Subaru to pull up today and just punch you right in the face.
0: What a six!
1: I'm never worried when somebody comes up to me in a Subaru. Okay. Trust me.
0: You might want to start rethinking that, because there's a 6'5" African American that's thick as hell that was born and raised in Detroit, and he will whip your ass.
1: If you drive a Subaru, you're a chill person. I'm not worried about you. You're granola.
0: He's not granola, but he is super chill compared to how high strung he used to be.
1: I'm just saying, if you pull up in a Subaru, I'm not getting too scared.
0: All right, well, just be warned.
4: Although it pains me to do so, because of the respect.
0: No, it doesn't pain you.
1: Well, this is a
0: you should have said, because I'm covering my ass and don't want to go to prison for perjuring myself. What is the penalty for perjuring yourself in front of a congressional hearing?
1: There's jail time. It's a felony, I bet.
0: Has there been anybody that has done it? Like, you know.
1: They got, who'd they get on that? Was it Steve Bannon?
3: Yeah, Bannon did it.
0: Oh, really?
3: Yeah. He did what, a year or 2 years?
1: It was supposed to be two, I think.
4: I have for the legislative branch of government and my decades-long record of cooperating with...
0: By the way, it's my understanding, I think Lummy said yesterday, the reason why they're even...
1: Was contempt of Congress, not perjury, because he was defying the subpoenas.
3: Perjury will get you up to 5 years.
0: And so when's the last person or maybe even high profile person that anybody would know that actually perjured themselves in front of a congressional hearing and got some time? Can you look at that?
3: Yeah.
0: And the other thing is, it's my
1: understanding. Former FBI director was the last one charged with it. Roger Stone was convicted in 2019 for false statements and obstruction of a congressional investigation. So Roger Stone would have been the last one.
3: Yeah, Hillary Clinton got charged with perjury.
1: And then Michael Cohen before him.
0: So it's my understanding that the reason why they're even here to, you know, they're in the middle of these congressional hearings is because he did all of the, everything that they're finding to be able to quiz him about, he did on a government server. And so that's why they're able to get these records. Am I, is that what you said yesterday, Lummy? Mm. Like, that's why yes. they have.
3: He did his whole diary on the servers.
0: And that's where I think they're getting all this information, correct?
3: Yes.
4: Congress, under the advice of my attorneys, I will invoke my right under the Fifth Amendment of the Constitution to refrain from answering your questions. Thank you.
0: Now, at that point, Brian, should... Are these senators and these congresspeople, they know what the answer is going to be when they ask it, so are they just trying to go on record to make themselves look good for a soundbite? Because, yeah. I mean, everything is going to be answered fifth.
1: You get to control the entire narrative now because you have a witness there that's not going to be refuting anything that you say or allege. So you go ahead and you lay it out there, whatever your position is or point that you're trying to make, and he's just going to say, I plead the fifth.
0: And it kind of sticks
1: a little bit. It sticks. Well, there's no counter. There's no rebuttal.
0: Right.
2: The chairman has denied your assertion.
0: By the way, this is only in the left, channel. So don't get mad. Now, here's what I don't understand, Brian. This particular soundbite as to, Rand Paul, obviously from Kentucky, he makes this
2: denied your assertion of privilege and directed you to answer.
0: So he says the chairman of this particular board has denied.
1: Yeah, that's not the way the Constitution works, though, Rand Paul. He knows that.
2: The chairman has denied your assertion of privilege and directed you to answer, but you nonetheless refuse and stand on privilege despite the existence of the pardon. The committee will have to consider after this hearing what appropriate action should be taken against you for the failure to testify after being directed to do so. It's against the law to obstruct an investigation of Congress. There will be repercussions to your refusal to testify today.
0: So Brian, although he covers his ass somewhat by pleading the fifth, Rand Paul says, you know, by doing so, you're obstructing a congressional hearing and there's a penalty within that. So Lummy, can you look up what, like, you know, the obstruction of a congressional inquiry is? And like, so is he basically saying, Brian, you know, you can plead the fifth all you want, but the chairman of this committee has ordered you to answer it. You continued to not answer, which now puts you in the obstruction deal. Is that what he's kind of saying?
1: They can try, but he has a constitutional right to plead the fifth. And so he's, you know, they can say he's obstructing. He showed up subject to the subpoena and he exercised his constitutional right. Now you can say he was pardoned. He was pardoned on his handling of COVID and everything up into the pardon. Everything that happens after, including testifying before this committee, the pardon does not blanket protect him for the rest of his life from everything that could arise from that. So he still has the constitutional right to do it, and I think a court would rule in his favor if they attempted to go after him for this.
0: So you're saying,
1: look, I'm not saying I like the guy. I'm just saying he has his right to exercise.
0: You're just giving us the legal opinion.
1: Yeah.
0: So you're saying that, okay, let's say he continues to play the fifth, which he is, and I got a series of questions from various people here on the questions that were asked of him and that he pled the fifth on. So will that then, does the Congress or these people that are the chairman or whoever, what's the protocol if they were to try to charge him with obstruction? And like they said they were going to, what's the protocol and format as to how that happens? They wrap up testimony, he continues to keep his mouth shut, and then do they go right into the penal phase of it?
1: No, they would turn it over to a grand jury, and the Department of Justice would file formal charges against him for obstruction of a federal proceeding or whatever it may be, a congressional hearing, and go through that
0: now,
1: process.
0: Does that go in front of a federal judge? Is that a federal grand jury? Is that like, you know, how do you defend, like, who levies those charges? The Department of Justice?
1: Yeah, it's the Department of Justice. So federal charges, you know, U.S. Attorney General being the head of that. And then they
0: would be based in the Washington, D.C. judicial federal?
1: Yeah, because that's where the occurrence took place.
0: Well, that
1: place.
0: Tends to lean liberal.
1: Yeah.
0: I think all those judges are liberal, so this is probably going to end up nowhere.
1: Probably.
0: Because on the federal judge level, it'll be denied. And then maybe the DOJ then what? Maybe appeals to the Supreme?
1: Yeah.
0: And then okay, now you're back in the Republican, 6-3 favor.
1: Not really, though, because they'll defend the Constitution ultimately and determine that he is in his constitutional right to plead the Fifth.
5: It was about 6 years ago today that I decided I'm going to give up my businesses, sell them all, run for office, run for the United States Senate. Here I am sitting in front of you 6 years later saying, who the f*** do you think you were for doing that? It is a total disgrace.
0: And this guy's just grandstanding and peacocking right now, And I'm not saying this question's not valid, and I'm not saying that Fauci doesn't need to be held accountable for all of these things these people bring up. But, when you're dropping the F-bomb in a congressional hearing, at this point you're peacocking because the guy's not going to answer. So, you're just trying to get us up crazy. You're looking for everybody that covers news to get your soundbite because it's so outlandish what the F-bomb dropped that everybody's going to play it.
1: Yep.
5: It is a total disgrace what you did to this country. And if my Democrat colleagues are standing there defending you, I hope the voters of the United States of America watch the clips of every one of you doting on a guy who was more interested in being a celebrity than saving American people.
0: It's got to be tough for Fauci to sit there and take it, doesn't it?
1: Yeah, it's part of the process. It comes with the territory, I guess, right? You're caught in the middle of this now.
5: Make it my mission.
1: I mean, he got a book deal out of it, so.
3: He's sitting pretty.
0: You know how we talked about being a mark for yourself? This is a prime example of a guy being a mark for himself.
1: All of these guys are. They're all POS.
0: Yeah, I mean, you know what? I guess in order to grandstand like this guy is, the senator, you're a mark for yourself.
1: Yeah, he's going to act like he sold his businesses because of COVID. Please, you sold your businesses because you wanted to be wealthy and go to Congress and exercise power and be a narcissist. That's what all of them do.
5: Every single one of those Democrats who did that will see that clip over and over and over again. Because there is no defense of what you did. You may have had a 50-plus year legacy of public service. But it ends in total and complete disgrace.
0: Boom. And then the pile-on factor. Everybody, and Fauci just sits there and takes it because he's asserted his fifth. This guy here, wants to get on the, you had over 200,000 patients, you had data on 200,000 patients that were treated with ivermectin. And, pretty much anybody that was treating COVID with ivermectin, including but not limited to, Dan, he was very, very aggressive. There were studies that showed ivermectin to be effective in treating COVID, and the United States government didn't want to hear about it. In fact, those that were doctors, regular doctors, that were treating COVID with ivermectin, they were threatened as quacks. I mean, were we suspended, 2 weeks?
3: 2 weeks, 14 days, yeah.
0: Yeah, we were suspended 2 weeks off of from YouTube and Twitch and various other, streaming platforms because our doctor, Dr. Dan, who was not giving his opinion, but instead giving real-life data from the, without violating HIPAA violations and giving people's names and stuff like that, but speaking in generalities, had X amount of patients that he was treating with ivermectin, the oxycycline, a nebulizer, a Z-Pack. He switched it up, zinc, and had an unbelievable result. And so we got suspended for 2 weeks for giving, a doctor's real life, you know, report as to how ivermectin was working for him. And, like, they just didn't want to hear it.
6: I've got the studies right here. There was a website that was tracking the random controlled studies. Here they are, showing 60, 70% efficacy of ivermectin. The same day you say there's no evidence, there was all kinds of evidence. Loved ones had to go to hospitals, had to sue hospitals. Just, would you try it? So I would want to know, you know, to what extent were you involved in sabotaging hydroxychloroquine, ivermectin, and did you do that because you knew?
0: Well, the WHO, they flat out said anybody that's spewing the ivermectin, you know, deal, we're going to hold you accountable. I think that Dan's license was in question at one time or not. There were, you know, the state of Florida, you know, actually was threatening Dan's license.
6: The only way you get an emergency use authorization for these drugs, these experimental gene therapy, was if there was no effective treatment, you couldn't get the emergency use authorization. So is that why you helped sabotage these cheap generic drugs in favor of remdesivir, which, by the way, nurses, are you aware of the fact that nurses called it run, death is near?
7: On the advice of counsel, I respectfully decline to answer based upon my rights under the Fifth Amendment.
1: So, I you know, with this is the thing with COVID that we learned. And so when I contracted it and it was ravaging my household, and look, let's not sit here and revisionist history and say COVID was a gigantic nothing burger, because you had people
0: I don't think anybody thinks that at all.
1: So it, you know, the handling of it, definitely I could see, especially with what Cornyn said there with the emergency use, because they've been dying to get these mRNA vaccines going and haven't really had a good reason to use one. I could see that being a motivation. When it ravaged my family and my household, and we were, you know, all worried because we had immunocompromised. I had a cancer patient. I got heart condition patients that were living with me at the time. I went ahead and I said, okay, you know, what did Donald Trump take? What was he recommended to take by his physicians? Because he survived and he clearly has some comorbidities with this. And what I came to find was anti-inflammatory properties in medications. So things you would never think of: Pepcid, melatonin, and ivermectin. What do they all have in common? They have anti-inflammatory properties to your systems. And so that's really what, when they say, well, it showed a 50 to 70% efficacy, ivermectin did, it's probably in those that experienced the anti-inflammatory effect from COVID, which is an inflammatory disease. And so if they were, you know, covering that up to push through the emergency use authorization, you know, I think they should have to answer for that. I don't see anything wrong with that. But look, he's been pardoned. We're sitting here now 6 years later litigating this issue. That's not going to change anything. It's a lesson learned moving forward. People lost trust and faith in our government and our health systems. There's been repercussions far beyond that. Look at the uptick of measles cases in South Carolina because we're losing herd immunity for a disease that was widely eradicated. This has had deleterious effects to all of us that I would love to see a Fauci answer for, but it's just not going to happen. So let's move on.
0: I don't know where they got this information, but this is pretty shocking. I don't know where they got this information, but they are accusing, or somebody, one of these congressional inquiry people, panelists, if you will. I think you have to be either a congressman or a senator, or is this just straight senator stuff, Brian? Is it, can you be either when you're having a congressional hearing?
1: It's just what chamber is holding it. So this is a Senate hearing. They also have, you know, members of the House.
0: So yeah. A congressman cannot be part of a Senate hearing.
1: No.
0: All right. But if it's in the Congress, then it would be a congressional hearing in the Congress.
1: Well, it'd be the House.
0: The House, right.
1: Congress is both the Senate and the House.
0: Now, is it a little bit more Is it a little bit more of a bigger deal when it's in the Senate due to the fact that we only got 100 of those people? And so it's like a kind of a bigger, you know, the Senate, I think, is more prestigious, obviously, than the House.
1: Oh, it's definitely more prestigious. It was designed to be the more professional side of the government.
0: Right. More exclusive, too.
1: With 6-year terms versus the House in 2-year terms.
0: Right.
1: The House was designed to be more like people like you and me serving in it.
0: Oh, let's
1: go.
0: You
1: know, school teachers, you know, mechanics.
0: Speaking of which, I'd like to announce my candidacy right now, Lummy.
3: Yes.
0: I'm going to run for, and I missed the cutoff.
1: You're going to speed walk for what?
0: I'm going to actually run as the Republican candidate for Pasco County Commissioner District 2 in 2030.
1: Well, we got that to look forward to.
0: Yeah, we do. And guess who lives in District 2? Me, Lummy, Gene Lasker, and my mom.
3: And Colton.
1: So you've got 10 votes already locked up. You're pretty much halfway there.
0: Well, and here's the deal. Think about this, Brian. My mom lives in, I've done some research. Arguably, my mom's community is about the third most important group as far as neighborhoods and what have you. It's the third most powerful subsect of Republicans. So you know that I'm going to get their vote. I mean, because my mom lives out there. She'll just tell everybody, vote for my son.
1: Does she have that much swag there?
0: Oh, yeah. Genie cakes. Hell yeah.
1: She's got that much stroke in the retirement community?
0: And so, Lummy, you're going to canvass your neighborhood.
3: Of course.
0: Lasker's going to canvass his neighborhood. Colton's going to canvass his neighborhood. I'm going to canvass this area. And my mom's going to canvass the Groves. So, yeah, I'm running for Pasco County. I just have to look. Brian, will you look? Because you're so good at digging out information, what have you. I'm under the, like, I didn't know. I don't know if it's just District 2 that votes. I saw some information where even though it's you only represent District 2, the entire county votes for the district.
1: No. Just the district.
0: Are you sure?
1: There's typically an at-large seat that the entire county votes for.
0: I don't think that Pasco has one.
1: Then it would just, my understanding is,
0: will you
1: it would
0: look
1: just
0: into that for
1: district.
0: Me if you got like 6 extra seconds today because you're such a good digger? You're a deep digger? Because... And the guy, let me the incumbent, there's a Democrat versus, I think the Democrat is Natalie Vasquez.
3: Yes.
0: Taking on Seth, is it Waitman?
3: Yeah, Waitman.
0: Seth
3: yeah,
0: Waitman. And he's supposedly like Pasco, he's the incumbent. And he just won in 2022. And so they're up, the midterms, the November midterms is the race between this Democrat, Natalie Vasquez and Waitman, and it's my understanding that Waitman is like this big-time Pasco County royalty. There's like an elementary school named after his dad, and he's had a long-time Pasco County business. He's a lifetime Pasco County resident, and it's going to be a major upset when I beat him.
1: Yeah, only the person living in a particular district can elect a commissioner from that district to represent them.
0: And then, Lummy, there was a big controversy that Waitman actually lived somewhere else in the county and was using like a rental home or an Airbnb or one of like something that he owned.
3: Yeah, he faked his residency.
1: Okay. Oh, so there is two different setups. So Pasco is one where...
0: Hold on, Brian. I might be right.
1: Yep, you are right. So they are...
0: That hurts me, though.
1: So this is the way it goes. You have to live within the district in which you're voting, but it's a countywide vote. Pasco is one of those counties. There are a few other counties that have single member, and then there's ones that have mixed, which is Hillsborough, which has at-large and single member districts. So that's the way it works.
0: So
1: Pasco, though, is a completely at-large election.
0: So that means everybody in Pasco votes for my particular district.
1: Yeah.
0: That hurts me.
1: Yeah, that hurts you.
0: A lot. I mean, I think we got a ton of Army in Pasco, don't we?
3: Yeah, we do. Whew. Good luck.
0: I think it takes like 30,000 in the primary to win the nomination. Maybe you can look as to see what Seth Waitman.
3: Yeah,
0: Seth Waitman.
3: Yeah.
0: See what he got in the primary. because I'm not, I'm going to be the Republican candidate. So that, Brian, it's all going to be controlled in the primary. Like it's going to be, and I think less.
1: So county commissioner, district two, countywide, 2022 primary, there were a total of 49,841 votes, of which Waitman got 24,357. So, in the primary,
3: and there's 237,000 registered voters.
0: I know, but like, you know, it's looking like 50,000 show up and 25,000 will win it for you.
1: Yep,
0: something like that. And then do you think I got 25,000?
1: Well, that's just to win the primary.
0: No, I know, but I mean, they're not going to put a Democrat in. Well, but if I'm the candidate,
3: oh yeah, a lot of money will come into this county.
0: Really?
3: Oh well, yeah. To beat
0: now,
3: you.
0: If I was the candidate. Even though I'm the bad guy, would the Republican Party back me if I was the candidate? Or am I too much of a dick?
3: You might have to go with John Morgan's party.
0: No, nobody's. That's never going to. Brian, would that maybe be the way to do it? To go through the.
1: Well, you'd be running as an independent, though, and so you'd have to still get on the ballot and all of that, but you lose the party funding. So unless John Morgan's going to throw a bunch of money behind it,
3: Can you imagine if John Morgan got your back?
0: But hold on, Brian. Am I too much of a bad guy that if I did make the general by winning the Republican primary, does the Bubba factor kick in and the Republicans would be like, no, we're not.
1: Might not give you a ton of support. But they don't want to lose the seat, so you still might get it.
0: I mean, I need to start an exploratory commission.
3: Yes, you do.
0: Because we're 4 years out, and we basically just need to determine: do I run Republican or do I run the new Common Ground deal? Brian, if you were me, would you reach out to Morgan and ask him, listen, moving forward, I got to make a decision here. Will I have your backing if I'm the Common Ground candidate?
1: In a county election?
0: Yeah.
1: I don't know. Yeah, I'd say it's a Bubba.
0: Bubba, I'm going to let you know.
1: Call me back when you got something a little bit bigger to talk about.
0: Hey, Bubba, call me back when you're like a Florida senator or maybe a sheriff or maybe a congressman, state congressman, but we're not really interested in the dog catcher of Pasco County.
3: You got to start somewhere.
0: Yeah. I don't know, Lummy. Brian, I'm going to talk to you privately about that.
1: Okay, we got four years. We got plenty of time.
0: I really want to do it. I really want to do it. I think I can win. I think, Lummy, you see our Florida numbers.
3: Yes.
0: I don't know if we can break those into Pasco County.
3: Oh, we got that. Just for YouTube.
0: So here's I'm not going to cover the Harvey Levin deal. So I got one more piece of Fauci information, and I don't have any idea where they got this information, and it's disturbing. It's saying during abortion trials, like they were testing abortion fetuses.
3: Yeah, in North Carolina.
0: And they actually would take the hair and the scalp off an aborted fetus and sew it onto the back of mice. And see if the hair would grow or not.
3: And they were taking like liver and they were taking different body parts.
8: NIH funded putting aborted babies'
0: face. And this was under his watch, correct?
3: Yes.
0: Okay.
8: NIH funded putting aborted babies' fingers and scalps off the heads of aborted babies and putting them into the backs of research mice. The scalps later grew fine baby hair in the mice. They even included those disgusting photos in their research paper that you funded. Not all of those were
0: that he funded, by the way,
8: were research on coronaviruses, but some were. Thankfully, the current NIH director has said no more of this. Dr. Fauci, yes or no? Do you think that human aborted parts should be put into mice for coronavirus research?
7: The advice of counsel, I respectfully decline to answer based upon my rights under the Fifth Amendment to the Constitution.
0: That's kind of whacked, isn't it?
1: It's

0: can potentially come up with cures and scientific applications to help babies born with birth defects, brain damage, things of that nature. Okay, so it's not like they were doing mad scientist experiments for the sake of fun.
1: So this kind of sounds worse than it really is.
0: Of course.
2: Well, it's kind of like, you know, Fauci doing the beagles, you know. They're just dogs, so we can kill them.
1: What do you do with beagles?
2: Oh, the Beagle Gate. He took a bunch of beagles and did pretty much experiments on them. Yeah, for the betterment of us. For the beagles. It's okay.
1: I think we should lighten it up a little bit and come back with Three Question Thursday next. What
2: Perfect.
1: Do y'all think?
2: Yeah.
1: Brian, you ready?
3: Sure.
1: All right.
4: Bubba the Love Sponge? Hell yeah.
5: 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They're all great.
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0: course.
1: Yeah, I mean, you're in my district.
0: Yes.
1: Yeah.
0: I'm going to start making t-shirts, going out on the corners, flags, waving them.
1: Well, I mean, we need
0: get Walker out there passing out flyers.
1: Oh, yeah, I need a kid.
0: What you believe in?
1: I need a good-looking kid. You know, cute little kid. I need that.
0: Do you believe in preserving Pasco County for the children?
1: Yeah, and I'm not going to run a negative campaign against Seth Waitman other than the fact that he only spent one night in a trailer to qualify to act like he's trying to fake the funk living in District 2. I think there was a big... I think somebody turned him in, or like he got turned in with the Florida Bureau of Elections or something like that. And it was kind of a big whodunit.
0: Well, I mean, think your campaign may have to start earlier if he has to forfeit it.
1: No, he ain't gonna forfeit. Right, I mean, please. But that's gonna be my opponent. He's gonna win this one here in a couple months. He'll win that one. He'll beat this Natalie Vasquez chick, and then I got 4 years. I might even be dead by the time this election comes around.
2: You still might get elected, though.
1: True. All right, let me. Do we have?
2: We'll have your sister take your spot, just like Lindsey Graham's sister in South Carolina.
1: I think
2: keep it in the family.
1: I think we have the three question Thursday. Let me see here. Macho doesn't have it rigged up for me.
2: You only had 5 minutes and 20 seconds to prepare. I understand why you guys wouldn't have that ready.
1: Yeah.
0: Macho's having some problems with next
2: gen. Not Macho. I'm talking. There's a host behind that desk.
0: Yeah,
2: too.
0: But there's a problem with X Gen.
2: Oh, the X Gen's down.
0: No, it's had some problems.
2: Oh,
0: there it is.
2: We need a next gen X Gen. Is that what you're saying?
0: It's not. Yep, there you go.
2: Yeah, get a Z Gen.
1: All right, fantastic. Go ahead, Mach. I got everything. I mean, there you go.
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0: divorce, prenup, separation, alimony, all of that is, of course, the lovely Regina Hunter, Regina Hunter Bean. I don't think she goes by that.
1: No, her professional name is Regina Hunter.
0: Oh, okay. Was it be Regina Bean Hunter, or is it just still Regina Hunter?
1: It's just Regina Hunter.
0: So, Hunter Law, one, is it 844-ASK-GINA?
1: 844-ASK-GINA, or 813-287-2227.
0: I like 1-800-ASK. I like,
1: or 844.
0: 844-ASK-GINA. I like that far better. So, three question Thursday. It's where Brian gives me three tough questions.
1: Not always tough.
0: Trying to trip me up on various things from back in the day. But usually, they're great questions that make me think. And I try to give you my honest opinion, even if it makes me look stupid. And that's better known as three question Thursday. Brian, take it away.
1: So
0: question number one.
1: Question number one is thinking back to when you were, and I'm talking about like time range of like 9 to 15, 10 to 15 year old Bubba. Who were your three celebrity crushes? Like the first three women that you found attractive that were famous that you were fapping
0: now,
1: to?
0: Now hold on, we're gonna have to differentiate my celebrities that I looked up to, or specifically women.
1: Specifically celebrities. Celebrity yeah, but I mean, crushes.
0: But I was a huge Henry Aaron fan, but that's not a girl.
2: I'm talking
1: about that you would like
2: masturbate.
1: Little Bubba would get this the shop vac too.
0: Oh, I didn't masturbate at 10.
1: Well, I'm saying they're thinking like you start usually around 10. You know that you're whether you're hetero or whatever.
0: Okay, I got it.
1: You know,
0: so like the three people that when I was working the shop vac, I closed my eyes and thought of
1: your celebrities. Yeah. that people would right. know and relate to. Now I know you're older than us, so it's they're going to be a little bit older celebrities than what Lummi and I would have. But.
0: Well, I mean, I don't know definitely Farrah Fawcett, because I had that infamous Farrah Fawcett poster that every kid my age had, and that's with her and her little bikini. Lummi, you could probably...
1: Braids on the Beach?
0: No, yeah, it was... I think it might
2: no,
0: be the...
2: No, that wasn't...
1: That's Bo
2: Fawcett.
1: Derek.
2: Yeah.
1: That's Bo Derek.
0: No. Farrah Fawcett had the most infamous poster of the 70s ever.
2: Yeah, she was in her red bathing suit.
1: With the nips out?
0: Well, the nip was showing, but not... It was clothed.
1: They were poking.
0: They were hard through material. And Lummi, do you have it?
2: Because yeah,
0: it's the most infamous pinup, maybe ever.
2: Babyface, think of the Bo Derek.
1: Bo Derek, with the braids.
0: Here it is. I actually had... And I don't know if I can't make it any bigger for whatever reason. But every boy my age had this pinup in your back then you'd buy posters at your standard department, your store, your Matter Brothers, your Kmart. In Warsaw we had a place called 3D Danner's Discount Department Store. And it was called 3D and you could buy like records, sporting goods stuff. It had everything from clothes to sewing machines, kind of like a Sears or like a JCPenney. We didn't have those in our little town, but we had a 3D Danner's Discount Department Store, and that's where I bought my Farrah Fawcett picture. And so this would be one.
1: You would have been like 10 or 11 years old, too. That was 76 is when that one launched.
0: Yeah, well, I had it. So I don't know if I started masturbating when I first got it, but that had probably a 5 or 6 year shelf life on my wall at 1915 Rosemont. And so this definitely, but this was in my bedroom. So, and I did masturbate in my latter masturbatory days. I did masturbate in my bedroom. But I, really was addicted to the shop vac, that 3:15 to 3:30 window that I had by myself, because my sister didn't get home till like 3:45. And so, because we were in different bus routes. So when I was in middle school, she was in still elementary school, and the middle school and high school people that rode the bus got picked up before the elementary school. I think we got out like a half an hour earlier or something like that. So I had like a 15 or 20 minute period that I would run home and use the shop vac. Now, this would probably be one, Brian. Number two would be a girl named Lori Howard. She went to school with me, and she actually lived in my neighborhood.
1: Oh, I'm talking about famous people, though. Celebrity crushes.
2: Yeah, just celebrity.
0: Oh, okay.
1: Just celebrities. So we can all relate to it.
0: Lori Howard.
1: I'm looking up Lori Howard. I'm like, who the hell is Lori Howard?
2: This
1: obscure from like Joni Loves Chachi or something like that?
2: Like, you'd be like Raquel Welch or
1: Bo Derek.
2: Yeah, Bo Derek.
0: All right, so let's go
2: Linda Carter.
0: Let's go Farrah Fawcett. Then I'd like Jacqueline Smith from Charlie's Angels. You know, the dark-haired one. Right? Jacqueline Smith. Farrah Fawcett. And then probably Linda Carter and Wonder Woman.
2: Oh, okay.
0: Those were probably my three, Brian. It's just right off the top of my head. There could have been more or different ones, but you know. But when I masturbated, I didn't really think of like celebrities because I didn't have a chance.
1: Just meant as like a kid. Oh, so you only masturbate to people that you think that you can have sex with?
0: No. Because I could never have sex with Lori Howard. She was way out of my league. She was dating like college guys when we were in high school. But that's my answer. Farrah Fawcett, Jacqueline Smith, and Linda Carter and Wonder Woman.
1: All right.
0: That's my answer. Oh, no, hold on. Let me change it. May I change it, Brian?
1: Sure.
0: The oldest Brady girl, Marcia Brady.
1: Oh, okay.
0: Oh, yeah. Marcia Brady. Oh, oof. Yeah. Marcia Brady. Take Wonder Woman out of there, Lummy, and throw in Marcia Brady.
2: There you go.
0: So Marcia Brady, Jacqueline Smith, Farrah Fawcett. There's my official answers. My final answer.
1: Awesome.
0: Question number two.
1: Well, I want to hear, Lummy, who were your three?
0: I didn't know this is three question, Lummy.
1: Yeah. I'm just throwing it around. Mine were growing up.
0: Let's ask you.
1: I had Carmen Electra.
2: Okay.
0: Yeah.
1: I had a much better time.
0: 12 years younger than me?
1: I'm 44.
0: So you're 16 years younger than me.
1: Yeah. 14.
0: No.
1: Oh, no, 16. I'm, sorry. Yeah. I'm sorry. I forgot. I just was at your 60th.
0: You're always just trying to make me look bad.
1: No, I forgot I was at your 60th.
0: Even when I answer questions correctly, you still make me look
1: stupid. So, I'm 16 years younger than you. So mine would have been Kathy Ireland.
2: Okay.
1: I had one of her calendars. I did absolutely. I wasn't like Bubba. My rules were I didn't have to have a shot with the woman in order to get.
0: You just went crazy on yourself.
1: To shoot off to the woman.
0: Sure.
1: And then Carmen Electra and Pam Anderson.
2: There you go.
0: Yeah. I mean, those were a little bit when I was like, you know, an adult. But yeah, I understand.
1: Yeah.
0: I mean, what were your three when you just discovered masturbation? Who are your three celebrity crushes that you might have masturbated to?
2: Tiffany Amber Thiessen.
1: Saved by the Bell.
2: Yeah, Saved by the Bell girl. Okay.
1: Yeah, she definitely was up there.
2: What, Jenny McCarthy when she was on the MTV
1: singled
2: show?
1: Out. Yeah. Singled out.
2: Singled out. And then probably I would say Britney Spears, Mandy Moore, like those singers, like Christina Aguilera.
0: Britney early on, man. Britney was hot early on when she was barely legal. Now, did she, when that very first hit that she had, was she underage?
2: I think she was 17.
1: Yeah, she was 17, I think.
0: All right, yeah. Okay, Hit Me Baby One More Time.
1: Yeah.
0: Talking about some guy hitting her one more, you know, like blasting her one more time, and she's 17. That's not cool. Because if you think about it, then
1: she was still 16 actually while filming the video.
0: All right, Brian, second question. And if the questions are good enough, we'll go ahead and expand as to what Lummy and Brian potentially might answer as well. Go ahead, Brian, number two.
1: Number two is, you know, and it's actually apropos because you were just talking about running for office, but my question for you was if you were elected president like tomorrow, what would be your three biggest issues that you would look to tackle if you were president tomorrow?
0: Charles Sheckle. I think is that the Yinzers? No, I know it's not.
2: No, that's Chuck, and it's his birthday. Happy birthday, Chuck.
0: Thank you, Chuck, for the PayPal. I appreciate you. PayPal, Venmo, Cash App. If I was the president of the United States, the three things that I would do is, first, I would abolish the IRS. And come up with a fair tax type template where you are taxed for various durable goods. Now you have some exemptions on that: medicine, medical care, education,
1: food,
0: and energy. Shelter. Shelter. Yes. You know, you have guys like you that give me these no-go things that you don't tax. But if you're gonna if you're going to be Elon Musk and you're going to pay $50 million for a brand new boat or, you know, or a new plane, you're going to pay. And Neil, under the fairtax.org, Neil Bortz wrote a book called fairtax.org, and I think that the number was like 19% to 20% tax on everything that you buy. And then the onus of collection no longer, I mean, the IRS has to police every person that has an income. That's who they have to monitor and try to collect from. Meanwhile, the IRS now is only collecting from vendors that are already equipped to collect a state sales tax. So you just now add a federal sales tax, and the onus of collection are on the vendors that are already collecting a tax anyway. So it's far easier to collect. And, you know, for a guy that spends that way, there's no way that strippers and drug dealers and, you know, very, very, very high influential people, billionaires that have tax shelters in various different countries and how they could skirt their way. You can't get around it because you got to buy stuff. You want to buy that TV, it's going to cost 20% more. You want to buy that car, it's going to cost 20% more. But if you're frugal and you don't really buy much, well, you don't really pay that much either. But there's no way to get around it.
1: So one of the criticisms of that that system, President Clem, is that when there are economic downturns, then the government and vital functions won't be able to thrive, because if people aren't spending money, as in a recession or a depression, then there's no income being generated for the government.
0: Well, if I may answer that, reporter, I think that our economic downturns has a lot to do with how much America is putting in their pocket. And if I'm not taking, if I'm taking, you know, 13% to 14% less of their money and they're putting that in their pocket, I think that that would stimulate spending, you know, more so than various economic downturns and what have you. So I think that if you're putting 14% to 15% more in your pocket, you're going to spend more.
2: Would you start shutting down the black markets that might possibly open up?
1: Yeah, private party sales. Like, I buy a car from Lummi and now we're not having to pay taxes on it, or like a used TV from him and things like that.
0: No, I mean that's not taxable.
1: Okay,
0: only on new stuff.
1: All right.
0: Yeah.
1: Okay.
0: Well, hold on, Brian. Unless I, as I'm the president, I have tons of resources, I would throw my idea out to people like you, Brian, and people in my cabinet to help me refine that, and I actually come up with a better scenario as to how all this works. That's just, I kind of roughed it in, for lack of a better term, but I would have my Brian Matronis and my Tom Beans and my really smart people out there refining this to better hone my idea into something, potentially to close some of those loopholes, like what you know, the black market and various things like that. So, you know, upon my exploratory committee, I'll have to get back to you on that one.
1: No, it sounds great.
0: Yeah, thank you.
1: issue number two, President Clem.
0: Issue number two would be immigration.
1: And what would you do to fix that?
0: I would, all the existing illegal immigrants in our country, I'm just not going to paint with a broad brush, and if you're illegally in this country, you get thrown out, like it kind of seems like we're doing now. I would actually try to interview and make contact with every one of these illegal immigrants that are undocumented in our country and roll it back to, are they a contributing member of society? Do they have a full-time job? Are they doing a job that Americans won't do? You know, are they a valuable resource or asset to, you know, people that are growing vegetables or doing roofing or something like that? And if they are in this country illegally and they haven't caused any problems and they have a full-time job and they're not getting paid under the table, then we grant them, you know, immunity and citizenship.
1: Okay, and so you are you taking all your IRS agents that no longer have jobs and putting them on,
0: yes,
1: reaching out to all the the immigrants?
0: Yeah.
1: Okay.
0: So the 75% reduction in IRS agents, because the onus of a collection now is only on the vendors, I'm making them I'm making a portion of them ICE counselors, if you will, and they're going to reach out to all these illegal immigrants and qualify you. And if you're an illegal immigrant, don't be scared and think that come up to the office, and if you can prove that you're a contributing member of society, we want you. I want you in our country. Boom.
1: Fair
0: so
1: enough.
0: Brian, when I get done with my three, will you then analyze my three?
1: We've been doing it live. Oh. I like it. And then number three, President Clem.
0: Yeah.
1: Your third position point. So you've fixed the tax system. You've complicated. You made it much easier, the tax system. You've now solved the immigration problem, at least for the people in the country currently, and gotten them legal and contributing and gotten rid of the bad guys. And now step number three.
0: Abortion.
1: And what are you doing with that?
0: I am suggesting, I don't know what power I have as the president, but I am suggesting that we go back to a federal Roe v. Wade law and that abortion is legal up to the second trimester. And that's just the way it is. Like, I'd like to make it a federal law and we're all on the same pages and abortion is legal to the second trimester.
1: All right.
0: Now, Brian, before we go into words,
1: I have one more question for you.
0: Okay. I thought that was three.
1: That was a three-parter for two.
0: So how did I answer the questions based on your belief system?
1: I mean, based on my belief system, I think you answered the questions fine. You know, those are all problems and issues, I think, that divide the country and that we, you know, certainly as it relates to the tax system, I think most Americans are behind fixing that. Immigration's a tougher sell because there's very varied takes on what you should do there, and abortion, man, that I think you have more people on your side with that and a common sense approach to it.
0: But I also think with immigration, that's a common sense approach too, meaning like, listen, there's some very valuable illegal immigrants in our country that are contributing to our, you know, to making us better, and those people need amnesty. They
1: chat seems to think that they don't like your idea fully. Sorry. Whew, that yawn came up on me. Chat, there's people in chat that don't like your idea.
0: Oh, okay. Well, then they're stupid.
1: See, it's divisive.
0: They're stupid.
1: Yeah, stupid.
0: I mean, how do you not want a guy that's been in this country a decade illegally, but yet you can go to his boss and you can go to, you know, he's paying taxes. He's, but you know, how do you throw that guy out? You know what you're doing is you're hurting an American that has somebody that will do labor that the lazy asses that oppose what I'm saying won't do. And the guy's never caused any trouble. He's, you know, he's a good guy, and we've vetted him to be a good guy. He contributes to the tax code, and he's a roofer, and nobody else wants to roof. Why do we throw that guy out?
2: Yeah, baby face.
1: I'm not advocating for throwing.
0: All right, then
1: out.
0: The final question.
1: The final question is: if you were given a job, let's say this is another hypothetical, but this is more into your radio career now. And you just got a job as a program director / GM of a radio station. Do you think you could make it viable financially under the current conditions? And what would that plan look like? How would you make it work?
0: I'd be hyper local, and I would sell it way differently than the way they're selling it now. I would sell it with blocks of programming uninterrupted or limited commercials so that you're not sitting through a, you know, anywhere. I mean, there's some morning shows in Tampa that have 8 and 9 minute commercial breaks. I would skinny those things down to about 3 or 4 and then make long blocks of segments sponsored by various advertisers. And I would find the best. I would have a hybrid station where you play music and talk. I'd incorporate a little bit of music in there, like 4 songs an hour. And it could be anything. I mean, like, it would be my music taste. Anything from Snoop Dogg, you know, to Michael Jackson to AC/DC. Kind of like the way Bubba 98.7 did, but less music and more personality. But there's not a lot of personality. And there's long, long commercials and not very hyper-local. That's my official answer.
1: All right.
0: I don't know if that would work or not, but I think it would.
1: No, I agree with you in terms of making... I was thinking the same exact thing on sponsored segments rather than having, you know, 20 minutes of commercials an hour, 24 minutes of commercials an hour. You just have a sponsored segment and then have like 3 minutes of commercials
0: an
1: hour.
0: Instead of, you know, having to get 24 clients... get 4, paying a little bit more, but their sponsorship means more because you're making a big deal about who's sponsoring this block on the ins and the outs and the middles, and you know, you don't have to have near the volume, more quality and less quantity. That's what, you know, that's what I'm thinking. But anyway, is that it?
1: That was it. Those three questions.
0: Let me, I think me being president, please.
2: Listen, you got to start somewhere. So it's going to be county commissioner to president.
1: Well, no. I think he does 2028 as president until 2032 and then comes back to be county commissioner.
2: There you go.
1: Totally turning on its head.
0: I'm going to go county commissioner, two terms. I'm doing two terms of county commissioner. So I'm going to do 2030 to 2038.
1: Whew.
0: And then at that
1: How
0: point.
1: How long you living, Bubba?
0: Yeah, you make an interesting
2: And then
0: point.
2: Mayor.
1: I mean, you're 72 Congress. Now in 2028, right? If I'm doing the math right. So 72-year-old Bubba's doing what?
0: Being a pimp.
1: So you're going after county commissioner, you're
0: I'm doing pimping? I'm doing two terms of county commissioner.
1: Uh-huh.
0: Two terms.
1: And now you're 72 years old in 2038. What are you doing then?
0: Run for state senate.
1: State senator.
0: No, I'm running for U.S. Senator.
2: There you go.
0: I'm running for U.S.
1: So you're
0: going
1: to make the leap from county commissioner to U.S. Senator.
2: No, this is going to make Pasco
1: I think
2: great.
1: You can only afford one term as county commissioner, given your late start into politics.
0: No, I think I can go three. I think I can just stay county commissioner and do as many terms as I can get, as I can.
2: Yeah, you'd be like Boss Hogging around here.
0: Yeah.
2: In the county.
0: At one point, I can be the commissioner that runs the vice chair.
1: His car has longhorn skull on the front.
2: Yeah, he looks like Pit Boss or whatever his
0: maybe
2: name
0: I run
2: was.
0: For, maybe I run for sheriff of Pasco County.
2: Oh, there you go.
0: From county commissioner to sheriff. I've always wanted to be the sheriff.
1: When was the last time somebody who has no law enforcement background was elected sheriff locally anywhere?
0: I don't have any idea. I'm sure it's not
1: a path to success.
0: Yeah.
1: Yeah, so maybe we pick something other than sheriff.
0: This is
1: why you need a good campaign manager, because I'm already a good advisor, if you will, because I'm already advising against bad ideas.
0: Will you be in an advisory role for my
1: 2030 run for county commission?
0: Yes.
1: Absolutely.
0: For real.
1: For real.
0: Let me. The guy only raised $108,000.
2: That's nothing.
0: And won this Waitman guy, who, you know, at the end of the day, bamboozled everybody and said he lived in a trailer. He's a multimillionaire. He didn't live in a trailer.
2: No, he's living off his name.
0: That's right. I'm going to live off my name.
2: That's right.
3: Bubba the Love Sponge.
2: I listen to Bubba every day.
4: I just really enjoy the outrageousness of it.
2: We love him. Couldn't do without it.
5: The Bubba the Love Sponge show returns after these words.
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0: Anyway, Lummy, I was also reminded, and I forgot about this, and I don't think any of us have ever seen it.
2: Oh, God, I've seen this
0: Have
2: thing.
0: You seen this?
2: Yeah.
0: Oh, my
2: what
0: Lord.
2: A large.
0: Wow.
2: Ass.
0: Well, you know, Hogan used to call her Big Thick.
2: Yeah.
0: Talking about Linda. And when Linda supposedly, let me answer these two phone calls before I'm a little taken back by Ricky Romance's rap.
2: This is as bad as Missy Beefcake.
0: Hello, who's this?
7: Hey, Bubba, it's Joe the Supermark. Happy Hulk Hogan Day. Yeah. I just had a quick question and I got an Iggy for you.
0: All right, quickly.
7: So the question is, being that today is Hulk Hogan Day and August 1st, would you think it'd be smarter to have it on August 11th, Hulk Hogan's birthday?
0: Yes. Yes. Much smarter. Great suggestion, by the way. Yes.
7: And then the Iggy I got an Iggy on Hogan and I got an Iggy on Beefcake. Which one do you want?
0: Both. Give me Hogan and then we'll kick it with Beefcake because Missy's probably listening and she's full crazy.
7: Well, she's going to go crazy after I drop this Iggy, and I don't know who else is, but she will.
0: Do you think that as a wrestling fan and a fan of the show, and knowing the truth and knowing the timeline and how all this went down and what I said, you know, blah, blah, does she not look like a crazy loon, like an absolute crazy bitch?
7: I had my CNA in here with me when you were running that clip, and she doesn't pop on nothing. She doesn't even smile. She's just down face all day. She was laughing, and when Jean Lasker said, "What's wrong with this woman?" She went absolutely ape. It was so funny to actually watch her have some life in her. But beyond that, I want to give you this Hogan Iggy. So right. On the health report, one of the things that it said that I haven't heard really mentioned a lot was that during the neck and cervical gimmick, they crushed his trachea, and that's why he couldn't talk.
0: Where is that? Where'd you see that at? On the medic report?
7: Yeah, that was the first one I read yesterday that came out. I started noticing them coming out about 3 o'clock yesterday.
0: Again, information we reported.
8: Yes, you did.
2: That's right.
0: We reported it. Okay, so yeah, the crushed trachea as a complication on the surgery, you know, caused a lot of his issues because not being able to get, you know, proper air to your heart and to your lungs.
7: CO2
0: kills you. All right. And then what's the beef? What's the beefcake gimmick?
7: So I know you pegged me as a wrestling fan, which we're all wrestling fans at the end of the day, even when we get into the business. But remember, I spent 21 and a half years working in the wrestling business. So I've been on shows with Brutus. I've been on shows with Greg Hammer Valentine. I've been on shows with Coco Beware. Now, this is all working for the same company. Now, up there where we were working, there was a Riz at. Her name was Annie. And she palled around with my mom. She did the Buzzard Bob on Greg the Hammer Valentine and Brutus the Barber Beefcake and bragged about it.
0: Really?
7: And tried to get my mom in on the action. I have a picture of her. I can send it to Lummy and he can get it up on the screen.
0: No, we don't want to put pictures of innocent rats. You know, one rat's good enough. Missy Beefcake is...
9: What's the Buzzard Bob?
0: Eating ass.
9: Oh, okay. What?
0: I didn't want to beat around the bush, Seth. I hope that didn't take you back a little too much.
9: No, I knew. I just wanted to hear how it was going to get explained.
0: I could have been a little more politically correct about it, but I just thought also I could blur it out.
9: Yeah,
0: I mean, you know what? I mean, I'm sure Missy Beefcake's all ring rats probably eat ass, and, you know, probably Missy Beefcake. It's probably a prerequisite of being a ring rat, you know, eating ass.
7: Can't you do anything else? Like, I mean, it happened again. We had Billy Gunn on the show, and there was another huge jugged rat down there that wanted to eat his, too. What is going on with these rats?
8: Man, the chat's burying you right now, dude, saying 22 years, you're right.
0: All right, listen, Joe, don't get heat with anybody. Put the social media down. I'll talk to you soon. Thank you for the heads up on that Missy Beefcake. Wasn't Brutus's first ring rat. We know that he had many a ring rat before, including Holyoke, Massachusetts, where a woman supposedly did some ass eating. I'm just trying to report it straight up, ladies and gentlemen. Hello, who's this?
10: Hey, it's South Tampa Joe. That's the tough fact to follow there, bud. I was just going to ask you, Bubba, if you remember, my dad was a phys ed teacher up in northern Indiana. And he used to do the Presidential Physical Fitness Award for kids. There is no way any kids could do that. A 17-year-old has to do 55 sit-ups in a minute.
0: I remember.
9: Wait till Lawrence Taylor gives him a bump. They'll be all over that.
0: Yeah, I remember growing up, and it was always a big thing if you could be part of the Presidential Fitness Club, and there was only one kid from our in elementary school, which was in my case K through 6, there was only one guy named Wesley LaRue, and he was this really, really fast white trash kid. And oddly enough, he smoked cigarettes in 6th grade, but he was so white trash superhuman that he could climb the rope, run the mile, he qualified for it.
10: Like, Gene, what's your son's age? I have the number.
8: 14.
10: What's your son's age?
0: 14.
10: He's 14. So that's 56 sit-ups in a minute, a shuttle run of 9.1 seconds, the V-sit reach of 4.5 inches, a 1 minute mile, or excuse me, a 1 mile run of 6 minutes and 26 seconds, and 10 pull-ups, which is insane.
0: Yeah.
8: There's no way my son can do that.
0: No. None of us can.
8: I mean, he can do probably four sit-ups if he's going to get some wings.
0: Four sit-ups. If I tell him there's wings afterwards, I can get my son to do four sit-ups. All right, man. Thanks. Appreciate it. Lummy, this has been brought to my attention to be like, hey, Bubba, now that Hulk's gone, and you know she lives locally.
2: Yes, she does.
0: And I'm trying to actually get her ex, you know, remember when she hooked up with Charlie?
2: Yes.
0: Linda Hogan, which, you know, all the, I mean, God, back in the day when Hogan used to call the show Hogan Audio, everything was about Charlie.
11: During this conversation, somewhere in the 3 days, he goes, well, you know, of course he had to ask the question, didn't you ever just really get mad or didn't you want to lose it? And I said, of course I did. I said the natural Hulk Hogan four-camp instinct would have been 20 years ago to beat the wife's boyfriend up. That's the first thing that men think about. You know?
0: So, I mean, love me. Hogan was calling in about Charlie all the time. So, I guess after, I didn't know this. I did not know this.
2: So you're redneck $20.
0: And just know that Hogan used to call Linda Big Thick, because she had this big, thick ass. I think Hogan liked it. I think Hogan likes maybe big ass. I don't know. But Linda was fairly muscular, and she could pull off a T-back if you liked big asses. And she was actually kind of, you know, when she did herself right and she wasn't drunk, you know, back in the day, you know, 20 years ago, she was pretty attractive. You know, I would have done her. If Hogan would have said, listen, brother, you know, you gave me Heather and you can go over and have a session with Big Thick.
9: She would have whipped your ass, man.
0: She would have said, are you in? I mean, you know, comparing to that thermos.
9: She would have made you get up and thrust, and we know that's not in your arsenal.
0: Exactly. So I guess, Lummy, after she moved to California, after Hogan's divorce, and then after Charlie broke up with her, she went through this phase where, I don't know, like, I don't know if she was trying to sleep with rappers, or I don't know if she was just trying to stay young or not, but Ricky Romance, this rapper, this little-known rapper that I mean, Seth, you're up on the music business. Have you ever heard of Ricky Romance?
9: I have not. Not on my musical radar.
0: It's not on your Spotify list?
9: I wish it was, though.
0: And supposedly Ricky Romance did this song called MILF. And Linda Hogan is the MILF.
8: Can we hear any of it?
0: Yeah, I'm playing it right now.
8: Oh.
0: You idiot. Here's Ricky. I think that's Ricky.
9: He's sweating already.
0: Really well done. Looks like Coben and his friends that are taking video editing 101 did it in 7th grade.
12: Yeah.
0: So, Lummy, are they going to catch a MILF? Are they going to catch? Because it looks...

0: She looks pretty damn good there.
1: Yeah. I wonder if Hogan watched this and be like, man, I miss Big Thick. And by the way, they taped this at her California house. Mm-hmm. Like, she bought like an $8 or $9 million house in this Hogan.
2: Oh, damn, that's her house?
0: Yeah. It don't look much different than the old house.
1: It doesn't, because that was all, you know why?
0: The kitchen.
1: Because that was the furniture. She took all the furniture from the old house, sent it to California, and decorated her new crib.
0: That's why
1: it looks like Willowdale.
0: Yeah, because the kitchen all looks the same. All that was in her kitchen.
1: All that French hen stuff.
0: Yeah
1: she took it all down.
0: She made good food too, bro. Oh, you so fine. Well, we ate there.
1: So, but what's so funny is, okay, her doing the kitchen scenes one time, but here she is, I don't know, 50, 40, I don't know.
3: She's in her 50s now.
1: She's in her 50s here, and then she's at the club trying to fit in, you know, with the cool black guys at 55 years old.
2: Now, well, I'm sure she didn't write the script, Bubba. You know,
1: but I'm just saying.
2: She's playing a role. The MILF.
1: It's just funny to see her at a nightclub, a 55-year-old trying to, you know, hang.
0: Rap. Baby, a business lady, sophisticated, educated, the son of high school. Who just graduated. She had more money there than you ever did.
1: Oh, she had.
4: If you liked that segment, then you'll definitely like the new redesigned BubbaArmyHQ.com. We'll be back to the Bubba the Love Sponge show after this.

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2: I mean, has she got anything real on her?
3: It's the Bubba the Love Sponge Show. Yes, Gene, listen. When I used to hang out with the Hogans, like when the kids were like 10 and 6, and we go to the Bahamas, or we go, this is the outfit she would wear.
4: As a mom. No way.
3: And that's why Hogan used to call her Big Thick, because she had that, you know, that big, thick ass.
4: Looks kind of firm.
3: That's clear. it was firm. I bet you Hogan would appreciate me poor Linda. She's on hard times right now. She's at, yeah. You know, I mean, here, Nick's going to be a multimillionaire. Sky's going to be a multimillionaire. Linda gets nothing. Brooke wrote herself out, said, I'm out.
4: How do you write yourself out?
3: Get a hold of the financial people and say, I do not want to be part of.
4: So where does it go?
3: To Nick.
4: Okay.
3: Yeah. Now, if Nick was, you know, a cool brother, I don't know if this conversation, maybe he calls his sister up and said, hey, listen, I know you and Dad had problems, but I inherited, I think, you know, your half. So let me scratch you off a little bit. That's the way me and my sister would be. I mean, people that really, really love each other.
4: You're not going to forfeit your money.
3: If my mom died and she left me $20 million.
4: You're going to forfeit it?
3: And her and Tara had a falling out. And Tara said, I don't want to be, you know, part of this nonsense.
4: And you got $40 million?
3: And I got $20 million.
4: Oh, 20? Do you give her about $1 million?
3: No, I mean, I call her up and give her some. I mean,
4: no.
3: She's entitled.
4: I don't believe that.
3: She's entitled to 10.
4: I know you love your sister. Great.
3: Oh, Gene, you don't know me.
4: But yeah, I don't think you're giving half that money.
3: All you try to do is try to make me look bad, and you know deep in the
4: heart. I'm not trying to make you look bad at all.
3: I got a heart of gold, and you know damn well I would take care of my sister just like I'd take care of you. So don't try to always spin me as the bad guy, because you know damn well I would.
4: But she gave it up.
3: Doesn't matter. I don't care the problems that my mom and sister would have. I need to take care of my sister.
4: So she would take it from you and not your mom, you think?
3: I think so. I mean, I would at least offer. You know, she could say, hey, I don't want it.
4: Right.
3: But, I mean, I would offer. Let me, great shot, but I think I can get a better. I'm going to make a T-shirt that says Big Thick. It has a picture of Linda Hogan's ass on it. Just like, you know, like, Lemmy, I got a picture of Vince Lombardi on today, right?
5: You know, yes,
3: I wear different T-shirts with different themes. I love gorillas. So I got a bunch of gorilla shirts. I got a bunch like David Gravel and Hudson O'Neill and B-Shep. And, you know, I got a bunch of sprint car T-shirts, too. I got Eldora, Tony Stewart. So I wear different themed T-shirts all the time.
6: Who's wearing this, though, man?
3: I am. I would just as a rib. Just as a rib.
6: But that's if you're planning on nobody seeing you that day outside of the audience.
3: No, it'd be on the air only. I'd take it off. I'm not gonna walk through Publix with a big...
6: Right, I know, but I'm asking...
3: Logan, big, thick ass shirt on.
6: But I'm asking who's buying it that is going to wear it as an everyday shirt.
3: Yeah, it's a rib. Lemmy, so I just typed in real fast Linda Hogan's ass picture, okay?
5: Yes.
3: I Googled it, right?
4: And it comes up?
3: No. You know what comes up? TMZ comes up and it says Linda Hogan makes ass out of herself in new MILF video. If you Google Linda Hogan ass picture, it has two articles written by probably the same one. The number one thing that comes up is a TMZ report stating that she made an ass out of herself in the Ricky Ricardo video. So anyway. I never knew that video existed until somebody gave me a heads up yesterday. I can remember, man, Hogan used to dread. We would go out like on Friday night, go out to eat like at, you know, one a fancy place, and she would start with the wine, and one bottle of wine with Linda and Hogan having a little bit of it. That put her like in super cool Linda mode. Like she was cool, she was funny. But as soon as you pop that second bottle, she turned into the devil. She was just the meanest ever. Like, she'd yell at Brooke, and of course, she always favored Nick. She always played favorites to Nick. Nick was the biggest screw-up of all.
4: Yep.
3: I mean, he was.
4: Yeah.
3: And Brooke didn't do anything. with regards to what how much of a screw up Nick was, and they always babied Nick and was tough on Brooke. I saw her one time, and you know, Brooke was never, she was always really pretty. She wasn't heavy. She was tall, but she wasn't heavy. She was like a volleyball player, you know, like in shape. And like we'd be at the Outback or Carrabba's or something, and Brooke would go to eat a piece of bread. You know how they bring the bread to you with a little olive oil dipping sauce, you know? And, you know, Nick could have a piece and I could have a piece. Brooke would go to have a piece and Linda would take it out of her mouth.
6: What?
3: And says, "You're getting fat, Brooke. You can't eat bread." Yeah.
1: Jeez.
3: I saw her one time kick her in the shin with high heels. We were coming back from somewhere to eat and Brooke wasn't getting out of the car fast enough, and Linda took her heel and just ground it into Brooke's shin, causing it to bleed.
4: Wow.
3: This bitch was crazy.
4: Y'all didn't say nothing watching it?
3: Hogan would be like, you know, Linda, stop. And Brooke would go off crying to her bedroom. And then Linda and Hogan would get into a promo deal. Then I'd just get to my car and get the hell out of there. But I saw it. Hogan and Linda would start fighting then. And then I was out. Because she, whew. Let me remember when Hogan used to call us from the bathroom.
1: Oh, yeah.
3: This is literally, I'm not kidding. This has not been edited. It's not been extended. It's not been like we took the original audio and then stacked it on another piece and stacked it on another piece. This is an actual, he's calling in on the show. And let me, he had this one particular bathroom down in the gym that he always used. Like us as men, like I got one bathroom that I always use that's kind of off the beaten path. Lummy, do you have that in your house?
1: Yes.
3: Yes. Like, you know, I don't use the same. I don't poop in the bathroom that the merch crick gets ready in. We have a separate little bathroom somewhere else, just kind of a standalone bathroom. And I use that. Or Lummy, I like to do most of my pooping upstairs where I have the bidet.
1: There you go.
3: Like, Gene, do you have a bathroom that you poop in that's not, you know.
4: Yeah, mine.
3: Well, you don't even know what I'm saying.
4: Yeah, I do. But I got my bathroom set up that it's got a room off the bathroom that the toilet's in.
3: The toilet?
4: Mm-hmm.
3: So remember, Lummy, he would call the show every day, and this happens to be, he's on the toilet, and he has to fart. And so he goes, hold on one second. And let me, this is from a, remember back when you had cordless phones?
1: Yeah.
3: Cordless home phones? This is from a cordless home phone. And I want you to listen. Now, I know he's 6'6", you know, 285 at this point. But listen to the power behind it. I want you to, and then it actually, at the very end, let me, it goes, it has like a little trailer. Listen, this is a real Hulk Hogan fart. Now, imagine how much your butthole has to vibrate in order to be able to make that sound.
4: Now he's been pegged.
3: What? Gene, no. We're not going with that. Say you're sorry. I don't have your disclaimer ready. Say you're sorry.
4: Sorry you don't got my disclaimer ready.
3: Oh, you son of a bitch. I don't even have
4: I know you loved him.
3: I'm trying to find
4: him. You probably did him.
3: What are you talking about?
1: It's right there, Bubba. Keep going down four in the orange.
3: Four right here?
1: Yep.
3: That's the old one. Oh, is this the new one?
1: Yeah.
5: The views and opinions made by Gene Lasker are not necessarily those of our advertisers or this radio station.
3: Oh, you know, there was, he did write in his book, his autobiography, I think it was Life Outside the Ropes or whatever, that Linda thought him and I were gay.
4: Well, he spent more time with you than he spent with her.
3: Right, and it was quality time. So,
6: was know, there anything, like I mean, is there anything to that?
3: No, hell no.
6: Did you guys ever kiss or?
4: Would it be try to?
3: No. No.
4: You'd give up his friendship over that?
3: Over what?
4: Him trying you?
3: No.
6: Did you ever have to put steroids in his butt?
4: Yeah. Don't lie. I seen you.
6: That's like French kissing.
4: No, it's not.
3: I administered some medicine to Hogan's buttocks before.
6: That's totally normal, man. That's friend stuff.
3: No, it's not.
4: Yeah, it is.
3: If I said, if Macho Man, you know, was doing the cycle of testosterone and he needed me to shoot him in the ass, I would. That's not gay or not normal. You're
6: it's close.
3: I mean, it's, but it's not. It's close, I mean, but it's not. I'm just, you know, taking the syringe, making sure there's no air in it, and I'm you know, hitting his hip.
4: So what happens if Hogan said, "Hey, brother, can you sort of turn around needle a little lower on the butt?"
3: He never would say that, brother.
6: Bubba, I'm going to turn around and get to work, brother.
3: That doesn't work for me, brother.
4: I'm going to tell you something. Bubba loved him. He was his best ever friend in his whole life. I don't know that he would say no to him.
3: Shut up?
6: You're right, Gene. He wouldn't. He wouldn't have said no. He would have let the Hulkster take him.
3: Lasker, you're really painting me.
6: I'm glad he said it.
4: I'm not painting anything. Nobody believes me.
3: Untrue light. If me and Hogan had messed around, I'd tell you. I mean, you don't think that'd be big news? That would be big news. Like, me and Hogan messed around. Me and Hogan were bi. That would be huge news. But it didn't happen.
4: I believe you.
3: Why would I let him sleep with my wife if I wanted to sleep with him?
6: Well, because you wanted it.
4: Well, maybe he was, I don't know.
6: Yeah, maybe you offered your wife because you wanted to see him in action.
3: Oh, but I didn't. But I'm just saying, like,
4: you did watch.
3: I did not.
4: You didn't watch?
3: I left. I completely left.
4: How far did you leave?
1: You went to the office, brother.
3: I went to two rooms over.
4: And then put on the live footage?
3: No. There's no live footage.
4: Of course there is.
3: No, there's not.
4: I can watch my security tapes and it later.
3: Back in the technology that I had back in 2007.
4: Didn't let you do that?
3: Didn't let me do that, buddy. I didn't have a monitor in my
4: office.
3: Okay,
4: you were spying then.
3: I was not.
4: I just can't give up your best toy and then not want to look at it being broke.
3: You don't give up your best toy and then not want to look at it when it's being broke. Stop. Somebody help me here. This is ridiculous.
6: I can't. I think Gene is just, he's so on today. And he's not wrong about anything.
4: So far.
3: Shut up. He's been wrong about a lot of things.
6: But I concur. This isn't anything we have to drag out. But I agree. If the Hulkster wanted you, you would have given yourself to him.
3: But he didn't want me.
6: I know.
3: He didn't want me, and I didn't want
6: to. It's a big if.
3: And I didn't want to participate in a gay act with him.
6: What if he said, you'd be my big, sexy thick?
1: He wanted Missy Beefcake, Bubba. He had to, like, maybe talk to you about
3: according
1: that.
3: According to Missy Beefcake, you know, Hogan and Jennifer propositioned them and Brutus to swing. I can't think of two people I would not want to swing with other than Brutus and Missy and his Brutus and his wife might be at the top of my who I don't want to swing with list, especially with that Boston ass attitude of hers. And I just still can't for the life of me understand what her if you're a professional wrestler, you're a worker, and you usually got some kind of angle that you're shooting. And it makes sense, and it's going to end up being there's a payoff down the road, or you're getting some heat with somebody because you know you have some truth or something like that. But like, where's she going with this? Everybody knows the truth. Everybody knows what I said. There's hundreds and hundreds of articles validating that, you know, I was the one that called this out. For you now to say that you're wrong. Hey, Ed, you better control your bitch.
1: Ooh.
3: Shannon Sharpe's being sued for another $20 million. Is this up and beyond the OnlyFans girl? Up and beyond Gabby?
6: Yes, yeah, this is another thing.
3: So this is not Gabby.
6: No.
3: No, this is another deal, right?
6: Yes.
3: Shannon Sharpe's being sued for $20 million after falsely claiming a woman's husband left her over a viral flirty moment with Usher, despite her not being married. The ongoing misinformation has resulted in emotional distress for the plaintiff, damaged her reputation, and adversely affected her personal and professional relationships. So was it during, like, was he on his show or something like that, and he played this video on his show? Is that kind of where it comes from?
6: That's what I'm assuming, yes.
3: Right, so he played this video that was online on his show which his show is very, very, very, you know, very heavily watched and very heavily, you know, there's a lot of people that watch Club Shay Shay and After, is it called After Hours?
6: What is that? Nightcap.
3: Nightcap. So, how many other people played it? Like, I'm sure Shannon Sharp wasn't the only person to play it, and if I play it right now, are you going to sue me for $20 million? I mean, here's the thing. If you posted, where did this original content live? Was it on her social media or on Usher's social media or on somebody's? I'm sure this is not Shannon Sharp. Shannon Sharp was not at this concert and videotaped this moment and then put it up as exclusive content on Club Shay Shay. I'm sure that he was, like everybody else, saw this on TikTok or on Instagram or on, you know, X. And, like, we run through stories that we see.
1: Yes.
3: He was running through this story where Usher was getting, like, had these cherries. This is all part of an Usher concert. And he goes up to this good-looking African-American girl and gets all flirty and what have you. And can you believe, you know, this is crazy. And, you know, that, I guess because Club Shay Shay played it and so many people saw it, caused her husband to go bat crap crazy, and she's, you know, she's divorcing him and things like that. And it just goes to show you, everybody's looking for a payday, but I don't think you can get a payday if you posted the information. Here's the video in question. First of all, Usher, you're a pretty good looking little dude. Why are you dealing with this? This was not the most attractive woman. Let me tell you this. His handlers could have found him a far more attractive woman. I do not find this woman attractive at all. And I wouldn't think that Usher would early. Talk about sexy thick. Now, it takes two. If she's... Gene. If you're at a concert... And the lead singer, I know you wouldn't be at an Usher concert, but you could be like maybe at a Def Leppard concert or whatever you're into. And the lead singer comes up and starts doing this kind of nonsense to Sarah. Sarah's going to push him out of the way.
4: Oh, yeah.
3: And say, get off me. I'm married. And you're lucky my husband in here. Lucky this is girls' nights out. But, get out of here.
4: But Sarah's fine looking. That lady's ugly. Well, she's going to get everything she can get.
3: Okay. That's your reasoning. My he ain't coming to my wife. He's hung up to some ugly chick that wants the attention.
4: Yeah, exactly.
3: So this woman had, she had every ability, every opportunity to say, hey, listen, get off me. I'm married. My husband.
6: No, she wasn't married. And this isn't between her and Usher. This is about what Shannon Sharp said after.
3: Oh, okay.
6: She's not suing Usher. She's suing Shannon Sharp for saying that her husband left her after this.
3: Oh.
4: The black lady's husband?
6: She doesn't have a husband.
4: Okay. So the blonde back there, her husband?
3: We don't know.
6: There is no husband. Shannon Sharp.
3: So Shannon Sharp just said if she had a husband.
6: No.
3: Or
6: he said that her husband was leaving her.
3: All right, so he.
4: She didn't have one.
3: So he just assumed that she had one. So he goes, man, her husband's leaving her. Like,
6: yes.
3: Something like that. Just assuming she has one and saying, man, you act like that at a concert. Your husband's leaving you. Right? Which anybody would say.
4: Yeah.
3: When really she didn't have a husband, and she's now saying that that's causing her all this just, you know, mental duress and stuff like that, and she's suing. So she's suing Shannon mostly, Seth, for his commentary about this video.
6: Yes.
3: Yeah. Thank you for the clarification, because I was completely lost. She's saying, man, I'm going to take you backstage, and I'm going to go ahead and eat some ass. You know what I'm saying?
4: I thought that guy was in jail.
3: What?
1: No.
4: I thought that guy was in jail.
3: Usher ain't in jail.
1: No, he just settled a lawsuit for spreading herpes without telling people.
4: Oh, I thought he was the one to say, would you want to come to America?
3: No, that's R. Kelly.
1: That's another black guy.

0: guy's got herpes and he gave it to a man.
1: This looks like a man.
0: What, let me?
2: Nothing.
3: He was on The Voice, right? He was a judge?
2: Yes.
3: Yeah.
1: She can whoop Usher's ass.
0: She looks like Apollo Creed. I'm just saying. Usher,
3: what?
0: You were making out with Apollo Creed, man. Shannon Sharp should have been able to say anything he wants about this exchange. I mean, there should be nothing out of bounds about this exchange.
3: We'll find out soon enough.
0: I mean, you know, this one's going to get dropped. I hope this one gets dropped.
3: Well, didn't he say something about getting raped by Diddy?
0: Usher?
3: Yeah.
2: Oh, my God.
3: Am I right?
0: Gene's reading the National Enquirer too much. Man, I really like them cherries.
3: Jeez, man.
4: She need to box them.
2: According to Usher, a Hollywood whisperer, Usher admits getting herpes after Diddy forced him into an affair.
3: Oh, my goodness.
4: So that's right.
0: So he got herpes from Diddy?
2: There are allegations that Usher was sexually assaulted by Diddy.
3: This is too much to handle.
4: See, man, I know. I'm full of facts today, folks.
2: Claims made by Usher's former bodyguard.
4: Did I get my 250 hookups on the website
0: here? Let me see. It would be a shame if you
4: didn't. I mean, with all the facts that I'm throwing out to my fans.
0: Not facts. Just unbelievable content, Gene. You've
4: right.
0: just been providing.
4: Everybody knows a lot today because of me.
0: And you've been funny today. You've been stiff. You've been, you're 199 away.
4: That's ridiculous.
0: God, didn't that bum you out?
4: Yeah. I want to poke the screen, right? Poke the people.
0: 199 away in a
4: Thomas Gibson.
0: Away.
5: Federal judge in Florida has denied the Justice Department's request to unseal grand jury material related to
0: I think this is old, isn't it?
5: Convicted sex offender Jeffrey Epstein.
2: So I guess it was so bad that the ex-bodyguard alleges that Usher was hospitalized after the...
0: For anal herpes?
2: Well, he was hospitalized because he was in bad shape. After.
0: Oh, because he got tore up?
2: Yeah.
0: See, that's why I could never be gay with Hogan. I mean, did you see the kind of equipment he was rolling around with? I'd be tore. I couldn't walk.
3: If anybody's...
4: I don't know. You made us see your poop. It's pretty big.
0: When did you see my poop?
2: Oh, with the pictures.
4: Oh, don't even go there, man. You had me... You held my neck and you choked me out and drug me into the bathroom to look down at it.
2: Was it the long one?
4: It was the one that filled the whole bowl and come up in the middle.
0: It was the Superman S one.
4: Yeah.
0: That was cool.
4: He made me. He choked me out.
0: I did. I did forcefully make you look at my bowel movement.
4: That's right, man. That's closest to rape I've ever been.
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1: This picture right here I got up would be a great picture that we put on our Facebook and said, fill in the captions of what Lasker is talking. Who is Lasker talking to and what's he saying?
2: Jesus.
3: I'm talking to Bubba.
2: Hey, Jesus.
3: Hey, he's in there. This ain't him, but you know what? He's looking pretty damn good, so
2: hey, Bubba.
3: You'd be proud of him.
2: Hey, Bubba, I'm at the funeral. Hogan looks pretty good. I see Heather here, too. How about it?
4: Oh, no.
3: Am I allowed to say something to her?
2: You might go up there and try to rekindle that there, Sponge.
1: You know, by the way, Gene Lasker's the one that introduced me to my wife.
3: Twice! The first time you hated her and threw her out.
1: Yeah, well, okay, let's just move on.
3: I should have went with the first.
2: Hey, Jesus, I got a big one coming your way right now, buddy.

0: doing some of your work down here on the in Earth. I'm here in this little sleepy Baptist place, and it's Hogan looking good, but he's dead. So he's coming your way, St. Peter. Open them gates up, buddy.
1: This picture's also very tough because Hogan looks so small.
2: And I look like I'm in the coffin with him.
0: It literally looks like they cut a hole.
2: Like I'm a 5X to him.
0: Yeah. Hey, hey, Bubba. What? I'm actually in the coffin with Hogan. You said get as close as you could for a good pick. Oh. So.
2: And I'm going to tell you, he just waxed, man.
0: I just letting you know I'm actually in the coffin. Nobody's really saying much about it. But I'm going to be able to get you some good footage. Hey, Terry, wake up. Hey, buddy. we actually need to put this on our Facebook and say, okay. Caption this. Who's Gene talking?
1: Oh, jeez, man. AI Hogan in a casket. That's getting
0: let me
1: tough.
0: Yes. Gene, what would you, if it said caption this, what would it say? What would you be saying right now?
2: I'd be telling you. I'd say, listen, Bubba, you know, this make-believe Hogan looks pretty damn good.
0: Yeah, it's so good. I'm in the casket.
2: I'm in the casket with them, and it's a full body dude too, because I'm feeling around, and it's solid.
1: This is.
0: Let me put this.
2: They
0: up
2: got
0: on
2: real legs on him too, and all.
0: Facebook and X, and just put caption this.
3: Okay.
0: That's all you got to do.
3: All right.
0: Hello, who's this?
4: Hey, Bubba.
0: Yes, sir.
4: Hey, it's Emilio from Sarasota. I heard the blizzard from yesterday, and I wanted to ask, mention to Steph, he's going to the Wrigley Cubs game, and him with his family, if he has a chance, tell him to go and do the, before the game, they get there early enough, do the tour. It's absolutely goosebumps. It's awesome.
0: Don't they take
4: awesome
0: you,
4: time.
0: Don't they take you down by like the, like underneath the home plate is like a, there's a disco, there's like a ball, a club.
4: Yeah, they take you on the field. They take you out to the left field wall. They tell you all the history. It's pretty amazing.
0: Yeah.
4: Since he's baseball enthusiasts like myself.
1: Yeah, I haven't done the tour at all, man, but I've known a lot of people that have. So
2: they got a berm out there on left field?
0: No, there's a gene. It's not racing. No, there's no berm.
1: No berm. Bleachers.
2: Well, I won't be there.
0: All right, buddy, man. Appreciate it.
1: Thank you.
0: Gene, did you see the Stuart Friesen wreck? Big block modified.
2: Oh, he flips on the side of the wall there and it blows up.
0: And then a guy T-bones him.
2: And those luckily he got him underneath.
0: And the big block modifieds, those drivers sit in the middle of the chassis.
2: Yeah, but at least it got him underneath and didn't kill him.
0: Supposedly he got transferred from a Canadian, that it was happened in Canada, from a Canadian hospital to now he's in New York now.
2: And what has he got, a broken hip?
0: I don't know what he's got. I really don't. I heard it was pretty serious.
2: Oh, wow.
0: Epstein victim Victoria whatever her name is. She's talking about Jezine Maxwell. This woman, I guess, is one of the girls that Epstein. You know,
3: I think she was the one that committed suicide.
0: Oh, did she really?
3: Yeah, after she got hit by a bus.
0: This girl here, you check?
2: She got hit by a bus.
0: Check,
2: and then she killed herself. What does that got to do with Epstein?
5: She is a monster. She's worse than
0: Epstein. Gene, sometimes things happen in your life that make you do crazy things.
3: Well, she said she would never commit suicide, and then she got hit by a bus, and then she died.
2: Because she's already ugly. So she got uglier, bus ugly, and then...
1: Jesus. Well, they raped her when she was a kid.
2: There was no reason to be alive.
0: They raped her when she was a kid, Gene.
5: She is a monster. She's worse than Epstein. She did things even worse than Epstein did. She was vicious, she was evil, and she was a woman.
6: Her lawyers have said Glenn Maxwell is not a Jeffrey Epstein, that she has been a victim of media spin.
5: They're doing their job, but I know that woman. I've known her really well. Put it this way, Epstein was Pinocchio, and she was Geppetto. She was the guy controlling
6: the strings.
5: Jeffrey.
2: Oh, you can see she's mean.
5: She was pulling
2: she's
5: the strings.
2: Crazy.
5: She had his money. He had her contact.
0: Reminds me of your first wife. Mean as hell.
2: Yeah.
0: Mean. Man, your
2: she
0: wife.
2: She probably
0: now,
2: went to Epstein Island, too.
0: Your wife, your wife, Sarah, is probably one of the sweetest women I know. Deep down, like, she genuinely is a sweetheart.
2: Yep.
0: And your first one was the devil.
2: I learned.
0: I mean, she did every. I mean, she would.
2: I'm glad I got the best one at the end, you know?
0: Yeah. Because, man, your first one, she'd fight a man.
2: She was. She just wanted to fight me.
5: Ghislaine was much more conniving and smart than Epstein ever was.
0: I mean, she'd lock Gene out and then make Gene have to call the cops to let him back in. And
2: no, the cops would come because I knock a window out, and then they make me go sleep somewhere else.
0: Mm-hmm.
2: So I'd, okay.
0: So then Gene was, when they were going through a divorce, Gene was at least allowed to go back to his race shop and wrench on his race cars. So we all show up on a Tuesday night to wrench on his race cars. Now, you can't go in the house or nothing because that's part of the deal. But part of the deal, part of the paperwork, Gene stated that you could, she could not restrict your at reasonable hours. You know, like you couldn't go at 3 in the morning, but reasonable hours, you could go into your shop.
2: Mm-hmm.
0: You had a pretty big shop. It was like a three-part, you had like three buildings all combined into one. And it's where we kept all of our sprint cars. And on Tuesday nights, we worked on them. That was the night everybody showed up.
2: Yep.
0: And so we go to get there, and Lasker calls me halfway and goes, hey, let me tell you something. Might have a little bit of a distraction getting in tonight. And I go, well, what do you mean? He's like, well, Christine put new padlocks on all the doors, so I got the cops coming. And Jimmy,
2: I got a court order to get in, so I got Jimmy, my torches.
0: And Jimmy Dials has got the torches ready to go. We just got to get the
2: I put the doors in, so I know where to cut them.
0: So the cops come, and they go and they make her come out.
2: He can't cut them doors.
0: She starts.
2: You know, there is doors.
0: She starts just with the being. Now Gene's super cool with the cops. Gene's like, hey, let me tell you something. I, you know, we're getting divorced. Here's my paperwork right here. It says I'm supposed to be here. It's 7 o'clock. It's reasonable. We're gonna get out of here by 10. I'm just trying to get my cars ready. And you can see right here in the paperwork. And the cop looked the paperwork and it said, you know, Gene could get in. So he cop knocks on the door. She comes out just being an absolute bitch. And she goes, he is not cutting those doors open and he is not getting in. And the cop goes, well, ma'am, he can. He can cut the locks off. And
2: yeah, if I was you, I'd let him in because he's going to cut them.
0: And she goes, I'm not letting him in. And so the guy turned to Gene and goes, do what you got to do, buddy.
2: Do what you got to do.
0: And then the two cops went back to their cars and said, we're just going to sit around here until we get a call. We're going to do our paperwork and whatever, but we're going to stay here until we get a call just in case stuff goes south. And Gene and cut open the garage door and we got in. But if she had it her way, man, we were not getting in.
2: We were not getting in.
0: Great show today, Lasker. What a real hater.
2: I love you, Sarah.
3: Hater.
0: I love Sarah. I love you too for dealing with him. My Lord, I think you and I need to go to lunch one day. You give me some techniques. He seems to be getting worse. Let me see where your final total was, Gene Lasker. How you failed miserably.
2: Because I didn't get it.
0: Fair. 178. No. It's 822. Hold on. 1,000.
2: So I only made 100.
0: It's 822. 178. You missed it by 178, Gene.

0: Lummy, you having a good weekend, my friend?
1: Yes, sir. Thank you.
0: Anything planned?
1: No, sir.
0: Let me know if you need anything.
1: Will do. Thank you.
0: All right. Gene, let me know if you need anything.
2: Okay.
3: Thanks for letting me finish.
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1: Yes, and the hacky sack touching.
2: Oh, okay. So you got parts of his anatomy touching your part, and that's kind of, you're beanbagging each other, and it's kind of...
3: That's not supposed to happen.
2: Well, it
3: unless there's a DP.
2: No.
1: That's what they're doing.
4: Yeah, that's what they're doing.
3: That's what they're doing?
4: What do you think they're doing, Ted?
3: My God. I completely
2: walked everybody through it.
3: I'm sorry.
2: Yeah. You're an idiot.
0: Wow. 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
2: Thursday, November 20th, 2025, the Bubba the Love Sponge Show. And I finally found something that Brian just totally put over. I like that. Lummy, that was what I uttered before we went on the air.
4: Yes.
2: Was like one of the biggest outbursts. Oh, my God. Yeah, he didn't. Naturally, Brian doesn't usually put much of anything that I like over. But I mentioned this one particular thing, and he was like, oh, my God.
3: You have perverse and illegal interests. That's why Brian doesn't normally put you over.
2: Okay. Thank you.
3: God bless.
2: No problem. So we were talking about how Landman has just, I think, Lummy, the first episode might have been Sunday.
4: Yeah, the 16th, yeah.
2: Is this the second or third
4: season? Second season.
2: Second season.
4: Yes.
2: And the mom and the daughter are like, absolute smoke shows, and I don't even know how old.
6: Like 24. She ain't no kid.
2: No, but I'm talking about the mom.
6: Oh, 51, 52? Yeah,
2: she's 52. Is she that old?
6: Yeah.
4: Yeah, she's been in a lot of movies.
2: She is.
6: Friday Night Lights, man.
4: Yeah.
6: Friday Night Lights.
2: Oh, was she on Friday Night Lights?
4: She was the whipped cream.
2: What was she?
3: Bikini?
4: Yeah, that was Varsity Blues, too, right?
3: Varsity Blues, that was Varsity Blues.
6: Oh, yeah. She's 49, but
2: 49.
6: Still.
2: What's her name? Can somebody send me like her wiki?
6: Allie Larder.
2: Somebody send me her Insta.
3: Oh, boy, here we go.
2: And then
3: why don't you just say that all you guys want to bang her?
2: I mean, we do.
3: Yeah,
2: I
3: think Brian got in on that. He's like, oh, yeah, I want to bang her, too.
2: Brian said, I'll take the mom or the daughter. I actually said
6: both.
2: Yeah, exactly. You did.
3: Horny bastard.
2: Oh, my God.
4: I sent you Instagram.
2: Oh, my God. She is so... I think she's getting better with age. What's her name?
6: Allie Lauder. And then Ainsley Norris.
2: Whew. Where's she
6: is
2: from?
6: Played by Michelle Randolph.
2: Here is the... Did you say she was 48, Lummy?
4: 49.
3: She looks like Erica Kirk and Megyn Kelly mixed together.
2: And with a little bit of... Yeah, you're right. You're exactly right. But, man, she does... She really...
6: Well, she plays a character, too.
2: Yeah, true. She really sluts it up for...
3: Oh, she plays a horny little lady, eh?
2: Oh, yeah. You should... Lummy, have you seen episode one where she absolutely lost her... She was like in an absolutely lost her crap at dinner.
4: Yeah.
2: Yeah. She paid $2,800.
6: Hey, I don't know spoils, okay, man. Come
2: all right,
6: on.
2: All right.
6: Some of us are normal people and we binge.
4: See, he got it. Remember, that's why he got so upset that we watched the first episode and didn't wait so we could binge watch
2: it. Sorry. Look at that in the nip. Oh, my God.
3: Oh, my God.
2: Jesus.
3: It seems as though women are really
2: nippy lately.
3: Well, it seems like they're really owning it. Like they're doing it on purpose.
2: Did you see? I forget what was.
3: Not saying they deserve us to ogle them, but I've seen a lot of hard nips lately.
2: Yeah, I forget there was a famous Ariana Grande or somebody that was walking out of somewhere and literally her top was transparent and had no bra on and you could just see her. You could see her complete boob.
6: They just had some gala where the whole thing was to wear like a nude dress, like a see-through dress.
2: Lummy, do you have the 24-year-old girl who plays?
4: Is that Michelle Randolph?
6: Yeah, Michelle Randolph. Okay. She's actually 28. The daughter that plays the high school girl.
2: Yeah, she's just getting into
6: into college.
2: This episode, Brian, I'm not going to give it away, but she gets it. She enters her freshman year in college. And I cannot wait for you to see. It's so funny. She has to have a sit down with like a dean or an admissions person or something like that, because she's, you know, like, she missed the deadline or whatever, but she's trying to get in to this, I'm not even going to tell you the college, and she has a sit down, like, verbal interview, oral interview with this really, really intelligent, conservative woman, like, you know, like just a really, really, she was just a really nice, conservative, educated admissions director. Yeah, probably.
4: That's the best way to put it.
2: Yeah, and oh my God, should I play it? Brian, this is it. This is it. Should
6: okay,
2: I?
6: Yeah, yeah. This no, isn't going to spoil anything.
2: No, no. If it is going to spoil it,
3: no, she's going to put it on her.
2: But if it's going to spoil it, and you're going to get mad at me,
6: I won't get mad about this.
2: Because a mad Brian's not a good Brian. A mad Brian will take, you know.
3: What is Brian ever mad? I've never seen him mad.
2: He gets a little irritated at me sometimes.
3: Sometimes he gets perturbed.
6: I don't get mad. I get even.
3: Sometimes he gets perturbed if someone snipes an eBay card from him.
2: And your evenness means a couple more little shots at me, you know.
6: Well, it's called interest.
2: Okay. All right. So, anyway, this is part of what you're going to see when you finally decide to watch episode one.
6: It'll be in 6 weeks. I'll watch episode one.
2: Right.
6: Because I got right a
2: now,
6: binge.
2: Let me. I got Morning Show, Landman, Tulsa King, and Mayor of Kingstown, and I've watched them all. Like, I'm waiting for the next. Like, tonight we'll watch Morning Show.
6: I can't wait to join the AARP and just start watching nothing but series.
3: Bob's been watching shows for a while now.
4: Bob does it the right way.
3: He just has a good rotation.
2: Seth, thank you for sticking up for me.
3: Yeah, no problem. I mean,
2: that means so much to me. When you come in against him, especially because he's your butt buddy, I feel so.
3: I'm sorry.
2: No, but I'm just saying, like, when he puts a little dib on
7: me. Hey, Bubba,
2: you're there.
7: Hey, Bubba, you want to go to the Elvis concert with me with your mom?
2: Oh, my God.
7: No, man, I got to watch Tulsa King. I can't miss my stories.
2: So, anyway.
3: I remember you used to watch Little House on the Prairie every night.
2: I would.
3: Yeah.
2: Brian, I don't know how much of this they'll show, but this is her doing
6: Is there any language in this?
2: I don't know. Okay. No, I don't think so. Brian, I mean,
4: I don't think there was at this point. She's very classy.
2: Here we go.
8: 29 on your ACT. That test was hard. I was relieved to do
2: that. Is that an absolute effing smoke show, Brian, or what? Yes. I mean, my God.
6: Even Seth's got to put her over.
2: I mean, Seth puts nobody over, but he'll put her over. He's got to, because he's a blonde guy. He likes blondes.
6: What? Yeah.
8: So good on me. I wouldn't say good. I would say acceptable. Oh, I thought I was good. It's fine. Top 10% of your class at Aledo? And that's a big school. Graduating from Aledo in May? No, I'm studying abroad now. Europe? Midland. Oh. And what precipitated such a life-altering move? Precipitated? Yes. It hasn't rained since I moved there.
2: Brian, it just shows you how pretty girls are just rubber-stamped through life. It really does. Hold on.
8: Why did you move there? My parents got back together, and my father lives there. Mm-hmm. Oil business? Yes, ma'am. No interest in tech? Well, I was accepted to tech, but I just feel I need a fresh start. Seems like you've been given priority walk-on status with the cheerleading corps. Were you going to cheer for tech? Well, I was just going there for my boyfriend, who scored a 17 on his ACT, so off to junior college for him in Kilgore. And my daddy won't let me go east of I-35 unless it's a shop in Dallas. Not that I would go to junior college for a boy. If he was playing at a junior college in the Maldives, I wouldn't go. None of that is what I asked you. I asked why you weren't cheering for tech, but you are cheering for TCU. TCU doesn't have a policy against cheerleaders dating athletes. And that was an issue for you? Very much. Would you like me to explain my position on the subject? I would be fascinated to hear your position on the subject. Well, it seems detrimental to really humanity in general that
9: A university would try to keep the prettiest girls from dating the tallest, most athletic boys who could then get married and make babies that are, like, really, really pretty and athletic, like, even more athletic than their parents. It's like if you breed a lab to a sheepdog, you have... Well, I don't know what you have, but you don't have a lab and you don't have a sheepdog. But if you take two really, really good looking labs, like from the Wild Rose Kennel at the Dallas Gun Club, then the puppies will be like super retrievers. And I just think that we're wasting a real opportunity with these restrictive policies.
7: She's there to breed.
9: I'm sorry. I'm really, really nervous. And I feel like this interview is getting away from me here. I really want to go here. And I already ordered my uniform. And the training sweats. And the cover-up. But not the white ones. It's the purple ones. With like the cute little horned frog in white above the pocket. Which isn't a frog at all. It's a lizard.
2: I don't know, Lemmy, if it'll keep going and it'll show the woman's response, but Brian...
3: What, did she put the whole show on her Instagram?
2: No, this is just a scene. Yeah, but Brian, when you hear...
7: It's time for the first break.
2: When you hear this woman's response, it is so... Oh, my God. It's a cross between you, Regina Bean, and Tom Bean. Like it's a hybrid response between all three of you. How you guys would answer her answer back? I hope it shows it, because remember how she just cuts her to the bone.
4: She would.
2: Yeah, hold
4: keep
2: on.
4: It going.
9: Could I have a tissue?
2: This woman, Brian, is absolutely beside herself.
9: Thank you.
2: Oh yeah, no, it doesn't show it.
7: Oh, good. Gosh, I get that. That'll
2: you get.
7: Now, I'll see that in about a month.
2: Now,
7: and a half.
2: Don't say now that I ruined it for you. Nothing like that.
7: I didn't say anything. I gave you the permission to play it.
2: Man, is her name Michelle Randolph? What else has she been in?
6: Black Panther.
7: She's coming up in Scream 7.
2: Are you being for real?
7: Yeah, I'm being for real.
3: I think some of the original cast is coming back for that one.
7: She was in something called The Resort, an American horror film. Now, she hadn't been in nothing before. She was in 1923. She played Elizabeth Strafford.
2: Oh, in 1923?
7: Yeah.
2: Okay. Well, and see, that's what Tyler Sheridan loves to do. Is he like that Beth? She's from St. Pete. That Beth Oliveira. Is her name Beth Oliveira? Is that her name? It's the Laura. I don't know what
4: I
2: her
4: think
2: name.
4: It's Laura.
2: I don't know. She's from St. Pete.
7: Mike.
2: No. It's a woman. Oh. Mike is the infamous promotional director for several different radio stations, of which I paid for a salary for 2 years. or at least a portion of it, and went to Jay O'Connor and got him his job. But other than that, and he has done nothing but try to ruin my life ever since. But other than that, I don't know what Dawn Oliveira, and she was in 1923, 1883, and Yellowstone. Like Tyler Sheridan loves to intermingle. Like once he gets an actor or an actress. He'll put them across the board. Like he
7: does. Taylor Sheridan like to do it too?
2: I mean, is that
7: his brother?
2: What I say, Tyler?
7: Yeah,
2: Taylor Sheridan. Who I think anybody. I mean, is probably the hottest showrunner in the world right now. I mean, let me look at his resume. He's got Yellowstone. He's got 1883. He's got 1923. He's got Tulsa King. He's got Landman. He's got Mayor of Kingston. He's got. I'm sure I've missed a couple. I mean, that's some of the best shows. You know, I mean, Yellowstone probably will go down in history as. Is Yellowstone going to be up there, Brian? Like with the Sopranos?
7: No, you don't think so. I never watched it, so no, not to me.
2: Oh,
7: he's got 2133 coming out, which is a Western. Like Western Alien series that he's doing.
2: No, shut up.
7: Yeah, everything.
2: You're just a straight dick. This is a straight dick.
4: You got The Lioness, right?
2: The Lioness. Yeah. I did watch that that Netflix suggestion that you made with regards to the Ocala-based...
6: Yeah, we talked about it a couple weeks ago.
2: And then what are the other... I think you mentioned two more that I should potentially put in my Bubba Clem Watch Whopper.
6: Yeah, I don't remember.
2: Watch Whopper. So... Was this from Monday Night Raw, Seth? Is that where Monday Night Raw is on Netflix?
3: Yes.
2: Okay. And this, I'm assuming this is from just a couple nights ago.
3: Yeah, they're at MSG for John Cena's final Raw.
2: Wow. And so, for some reason, I don't know if this is a shoot or some audience got involved. Now, we shouldn't get a copyright strike on this because it comes from a fan. And it didn't, they cut the feed, or like, you know, it was over.
4: We're front
2: they
4: page.
2: Said, oh, we are?
4: Yeah, he told me to tell you.
2: Fantastic. Let's go to words, and then come back with the WWE Netflix. This is what you missed after Raw mysteriously went off the air. Now Raw last night literally faded to black as Roman Reigns speared Bronson Reed and a bunch of New York police officers into the barricade. And then any fans wondering, the action didn't stop when the camera stopped rolling. Fans recorded footage showing what happened after Raw went off the air. It's got some great... I don't know why they would cut it.
6: Is this where Cody Rhodes goes to town with a kendo stick?
3: Yeah.
2: Yeah.
3: Yeah.
10: 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We'll be back to the Bubba the Love Sponge Show after this.

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2: So as promised, when Netflix went to black on Monday, by the way, it's the Bubba the Love Sponge Show, myself, Lummy, Brian, the babyface Matroni, Seth Kushner, and the macho man behind the glass. This is what you didn't see from a fan. It looks like all types of havoc.
3: Missed after Raw mysteriously went off the air. Now Raw last night literally faded to black as Roman Reigns speared...
2: Now, do you think those are real police officers or those, you know, made-up uniform willies?
4: Made-up uniform willies.
3: Bronson Reed and a bunch of New York police officers into the barricade. And for any fans wondering, the action didn't stop when the camera stopped rolling. Fan-recorded footage shows what happened after Raw went off the air.
2: Well, first of all, that hit with the stick didn't hurt.
3: There was a lot more action to take place between the War Games teams that should have been on TV. We're not sure why Netflix cut off when it did. It seemed like a weird time to stop rolling.
4: Tommy Dreamer spinning in his grave watching that.
2: Tommy Dreamer.
3: Footage that WWE didn't let fans see.
4: Look at all those marks.
2: This is what Netflix cut off, right? And Seth, why would they? Was it just past they went overtime? They went over their allotted time?
5: No, they have as much time as they want. The show ended, Brock Lesnar came out, and then they were rolling the credits, and then Roman Reigns came out as another added surprise, and then that was it. And this is just...
4: This is all unscripted, man. This is what they wanted to do.
2: This is real life.
4: This is real life. Those cops, they had it coming.
2: This is real life.
4: They were sent there by
2: Nobody got Mom Domney. Nobody got felony on a police officer either, did they?
4: No, it's New York City now. Yeah. It's the Wild West.
2: Yeah, you can pro-wrestle them.
4: No, yep.
2: And he actually misses this. He does more damage to himself.
6: That's the Cody Cutter.
3: This is what you missed after.
2: Is that the Cody Cutter?
6: That's the Cody Cutter. I believe. I could be wrong.
2: This is my good friend Deion Sanders. I don't know. I think, this is actually talking about last week's Shador Sanders getting to play.
7: Yeah, his first game.
2: Yeah.
8: Well, Sports, I have two quick ones for you. First is, we know the question of when, not if, but can you take us in the emotions of Shador going into the game and just as you're watching it as a dad?
7: Oh, Bubba, real quick. Sorry, on the last story, the reason why they cut it off is because they had power outage. They had a power outage.
2: What, Netflix?
7: Yeah.
2: What, in California?
7: Yep. It said it infected the entire WWE production control room.
9: I was in the office alone. I told him this past week that he was going to play. It's going to be one way or another. I thought the Ravens would have played better early on to provoke him getting in. I didn't want him to get in by injury because I'm fond of Dylan and I want him to be successful as well. But I didn't want that to happen. But getting in the way he did. You know, I know it's going to be some inconsistencies of a lot of things because I know football. But
2: it really comes down to this week. He's been practicing all week with the number ones. He's not running the scout team. He's taking number one reps. So hopefully his timing and his protection will be a little bit better. And I think are the Raiders a worse team than the Ravens?
4: Oh yeah.
2: I mean, yeah.
4: Yeah.
2: You got that big beast on the edge that you got to worry about.
4: But Max Crosby.
2: Yeah, you got to worry about him, don't you?
4: Yeah, you have to worry about Max, but their run defense is pretty bad. They're giving up over 100 a game.
9: Happy for him just getting the opportunity and running on that field because I know the fight behind the fight. Yeah, if I can say that modestly. I know what's been transpiring behind the curtains. And I'm just proud of him because he's not just saying the right things. He's doing and living.
2: And a $200,000 heist from his home while last Sunday's game was taking place.
4: Real quick,
7: T-shirt, $20.
4: Sounds pretty coded that he's calling out the coaching staff in Cleveland, number one.
2: Who is?
4: Deion. Number two, he's saying that he was shocked that Cleveland kept the game competitive because he thought it would be out of hand in the second half with the Ravens destroying the Browns, and that's how Shador was going to get into the game. I mean, it's pretty, if you really listen to what he's saying there, it's pretty crazy stuff.
2: Lummy, I missed it. I'm so remiss. But Scout and Big Gulp, right out of the hole.
7: You're right.
2: With $50 for the baby face.
4: Love you, ladies. One of you stay safe out there. The other one's slacking off in another state.
2: Well, taking care of
4: I
2: her.
4: I know. I'm joking.
2: Ill parent.
4: I know.
2: As you know.
4: God. Well, I think
6: recovering parents.
4: Yeah.
2: How's your parents doing?
4: My one.
2: Yeah.
4: He's good.
2: Your father.
4: Yeah, he's good.
2: Yeah. Well, I mean, and then don't you like your you like your wife's dad, but you don't like your wife's mom.
4: Yeah, he's dead though. The dad.
2: Oh, he did.
4: Yeah, last year.
2: I didn't know that.
4: Last year at this time. So last year, right before Halloween.
2: So it's.
4: I don't come here and burden people with my problems. Really? I try to entertain people when I'm here.
6: Bubba's finally asking about Brian's family, finding out they're all dead now.
4: My dog died 2 years ago too, in Thanksgiving week.
2: I knew that your mom had just passed.
6: That's your second grade teacher.
2: I was trying to see how your father was doing. I did not know that your mom, that your wife's dad was dead. I knew that you hated your wife's mother, and I knew that your father, is a widow. I knew that. So, I mean,
4: widower.
9: Right thing. That's just who he is, and I'm glad through trials.
2: You think who's the head coach of Cleveland? Nick
4: Stefanski.
2: You think he hates Deion?
4: I don't think he hates him. I think he just is in a bad position that his decisions have made worse. Like, I don't get how Shador has been your number two quarterback for, 3 weeks and has never taken a single snap with the first team?
2: Yeah.
4: Like, that is coaching malfeasance. That is...
2: No, it really
4: that
2: is.
4: That is setting up your team and a player to fail. And I understand that Dylan Gabriel needs the reps, but this is a kid, Shador, who went all the way through training camp with multiple injured quarterbacks during training camp, went through the first 8 weeks of the season, went through the last 3 weeks of the season, and didn't get any snaps with the first team offense?
2: Because I read Rob, Domowski, or I keep up on the Packers, and I get a daily injury report. You know, the Packers are my team, so I follow everything I can about the Packers. And, you know, Malik Willis... every day he gets a couple of
4: one series of snaps. Give him one series.
2: They were talking about how, you know, the who gets what snaps, and like the last he'll get at least one or two series with the number ones every practice. You know, not eight or nine series, but one or two he'll get. Just so that he stays sharp and he knows who he's passing to, and if he ever gets in the ball game, he's familiar with the guys and how they run their routes and things like that.
7: Oh, I was just going to say that a lot of...
2: thank you for being the host and throwing it over to Lummy. I appreciate that.
4: He tried three times. The guy barely talks, and he had something wanted to say.
2: He knows the pecking order.
7: Yeah, I love Bubba.
2: Go ahead, Lummy.
7: Oh, I was just saying a lot of former NFL players and coaches came out yesterday and all said that it is very common for the number two guy never to have backups.
2: Well, maybe they come from unsuccessful programs.
7: Well, they were saying that's why they normally have a veteran as the backup for a rookie.
2: And not
7: a rookie.
2: Most successful franchises give not only is your number two guy running the entire scout deal because he plays the role of the opposing quarterback that you're facing, but usually he'll get a series or two per practice, or at least on a couple of the practices. Let's not forget, they can only hit. I mean, practice is really just helmets and shirts and shorts. I mean, I think they can only hit 13 times the entire season. You can only have 13. I think the Players Association has it down to now. You can only have a full, all padded up, fully 100% live, hit on hit, Oh, you can only have 13 of those for the entire season, I think.
7: Yeah, I believe it is 13 now.
2: And so none of it's really, it's just route running, and you can't, you know, your Micah Parsons, when the Packers are practicing, he can't really tee off on Love and sack him. I think that what they do, Brian, just two-hand touch the guy and he's got a red jersey on. So
7: they up to, it's a 14 now.
2: So during a 17 season, during a 17 game season, which would be 17 weeks of practice, so they watch film on Monday. They play some, unless you're Monday night or Thursday night. I think the average NFL schedule goes something like this: you get Monday's film day all day, and treatment day, and stretching day, and lifting day. Tuesday you're off. That's your off day. And then Wednesday, they implement the game plan. The coaches have been working on the game plan from the final whistle of the game that you played on Sunday. They plug their game plan in because, you know, every team has a different package that you got to prepare defensively and offensively for. Wednesday, the game plan's installed. Thursday's the kind of the practice walkthrough of said game plan. If you're installing different defensive formations or offensive formations or new plays or something like that, Friday is a walkthrough, and Saturday morning you travel. You're at the airport based on if you're going East Coast, West Coast, or if you're going Tampa to New Orleans, they probably leave at noon. If you're going, you know, Tampa to Seattle, you probably leave at 4 a.m. I don't know. But, you know, there's not a lot of hitting that goes on. Just think about this. 17 games, and you can only, did you say 13 or 14?
7: 14.
2: You can only hit 14 times.
4: So the thing with Sanders, and the bigger point here, in training camp, it was an open competition for the starting job.
2: Right.
4: He did not get one single snap with the first team offense. And I know he wasn't ready. There was a steep learning curve. I get all of that. But they had so many injuries in training camp. I think Pickett was out hurt. Gabriel was out hurt. Mm-hmm. I don't know if Flacco was hurt at all, but he's a vet. He does not need
2: the reps.
4: First-string reps.
2: Right.
4: So my point still
2: remains.
4: Remember,
2: Aaron Rodgers wouldn't even show up for training camp.
4: My point still remains.
2: Some of the big boys like Brady and Rodgers and Peyton and those guys towards the latter part of their career, Brian, I think that they didn't even really show up for training camp, did they?
4: I mean, they would roll in and out, you know, on their own schedule at times.
2: Right.
4: But when you've got two rookie quarterbacks, it's a very unique situation. Very few teams are rolling out two rookie quarterbacks as their one and two at this point, or any point in
2: the
4: season.
2: Very few teams are carrying, well, at one time, they were carrying four guys at one time. At one time this season, weren't they carrying four quarterbacks?
4: Technically five, because Watson's on the...
2: Yeah, true.
4: But you can say what you want about, oh, you know, that doesn't usually happen. Well, you normally don't have two drafted rookie quarterbacks sitting there, and you normally don't have one that hasn't taken a single first-team snap through all of training camp,
2: and now the guy's got, like, literally three practices with the first team.
4: He'll look better. He'll look better. I guarantee you, he'll look better.
2: He'll look better.
4: His protection packages will be better. He won't have a situation where three guys are blocking one and two guys are coming completely unblocked at him through the middle of the pocket there. They've got, you know, Quinshon Judkins will have a good game against Las Vegas's run defense. And as long as they set him up to succeed, you know, roll him a little bit out of the pocket.
2: I mean, he's got a good arm.
4: Design some QB runs for him.
2: He's got a great arm. You know, he just gets happy feet a little bit. He'll tuck the ball a couple times. Hold on, let me finish out Deion.
9: In tribulations, there has been a consistency of the thread that he's been speaking. And just like the things you guys heard for a couple of years, that's who he is. And they keep trying to make him out to be somebody else, but he is who he is. He's a Sanders.
8: And then you said you know some of the names that the administration is looking at. How involved, Christoph from Gorilla Sports? I have quick ones for you. First,
2: all right. So
7: the other thing too is that their rule is they cannot have three consecutive practices of padded or anything like that.
2: Well,
7: so he's only got two.
2: You can only have 14. I mean, I don't even know that the practices that Shador is going through this week in Cleveland, if any of them are 100% live with pads.
4: They'll have one.
2: You think they'll have one?
4: Yeah. Usually it's Wednesday.
2: Today.
4: Or
2: yesterday.
4: Wednesday or Thursday, they typically go live, depending on when their game is.
2: Yeah, but you got to understand, there's 4 weeks they can't do that, right? I mean, because there are 17 games, and you can only go live 14 times.
4: Yeah, I imagine you save those no lives for later in the season when people are dinged up.
2: Yeah.
4: You know, you don't want everybody and you going
2: save
4: hard.
2: And you save the 100% lives for when you're trying to craft your team to see the ability, right? I mean, because you listen, the ability, what it takes to be good and to show how good you are needs to happen under live conditions, not under, you know, I don't have my shoulder pads or, you know, hip pads or, you know. They're not even fully uniformed up when they're not going live.
4: No, so, they're in shorts.
5: By the way, you can blame Cleveland for, you know, not giving this guy first team reps because they believed in Dylan Gabriel a whole lot more, which is why they picked him. But Chador, this is a situation he wanted. He didn't want to go to a team with an established quarterback because he wanted to start. So if he would have went to, you know, an organization that's been winning, you know, for decades, like the Ravens or the Eagles or something like that, he didn't want that opportunity. So, you know, now
2: the Ravens were, I think, Seth, on, I think they were until
5: he said, don't take me,
2: until he said, don't take me. The Ravens were interested.
7: Yes. I think the Ravens said they were going to spend.
2: And the Giants. Weren't the Giants also interested?
5: No.
7: The Ravens said they were going to spend their third or fourth round pick on him.
2: Anyway, is there even a the next statistic here? Since 1999, so for 26 years, Shador Sanders will be the 42nd starting quarterback for the Cleveland Browns. Is there even any franchise that's even have 20
4: since what year?
2: Since 1999?
4: No, I don't think there's any franchises at 20.
2: $50 from Susan Poitras, who happens to be, I think, on job assignment right now with her legal firm, and she's listening to us on 101.1 in Panama City. Nice. Florida Man Radio. Followed today's show, followed by the great Don Miller, and then of course the Shannon Burke. I mean, it's a joke. I mean,
5: there's going to be a 43rd quarterback next year.
2: You're right. And so I actually, there's a list of them. And these are the 41 quarterbacks that have started, was a starter for the Cleveland Browns.
4: So, have you seen the guy that has a Cleveland Browns jersey with all the different starting quarterbacks that have been there? So he's got, every time a new one starts, he puts it on the back of the jersey. He's got 42 names on the back of his jersey.
7: Bubba, the second team that you were asking for after this would be the Bears. They've had 30 different quarterbacks in 39, yes.
4: And they've had 14 in the last decade.
2: Have the Packers had the least? Packers have had 3. Since 99.
4: Yeah, Favre,
2: Rodgers, and Love.
7: Yeah, see, they are way down there.
2: I mean, they have to be. I mean, they.
5: Don't forget about Matt Flynn.
2: Matt Flynn.
4: That counts. It counts. If he started a game, it counts.
7: Yeah.
2: Well, I mean, it was under injury conditions.
4: That's what. How's Shador starting?
2: Okay. So the Packers have probably had 6, maybe.
4: Which is still a low number.
2: I think Rodgers got tweaked a couple different times, and I know last year Malik played a couple times. I think Malik Willis was 2-0 last year, wasn't he?
4: Yeah, they had a very run heavy offensive game plan when Malik Willis was QB.
2: I got to tell you something. I like the guy. I think he could be a starter somewhere else. Could he? I mean, could he, Brian?
4: Probably not.
2: Mm. So anyway, these are the 41. I mean, I've never even heard of half of these people. Spurgeon Wynn?
7: Oh, yeah.
4: Yeah.
2: What do you mean, oh, yeah?
7: Yeah, from the Canadian League.
2: What do you mean, oh, yeah? Spurgeon Wynn in 2000, called upon in the 6th-round rookie. He went 5-for-16 for 17 yards and a 48-0 loss.
4: His father owns a hotel in Vegas.
5: The Cosmo?
4: No, the Wynn.
5: No, because
2: if that was the case, Brian, his dad would have bought the Browns and made the guy, you know, more significant. Bruce Gradkowski.
4: He started for the Bucks too.
2: The one-time Buccaneer fill-in, he all but mirrored Spurgeon's game, going 5. How do you go 5-for-16 for 18 yards? 2 picks and a 31-0 loss. Never played for Cleveland again. Dorian Thompson Robinson.
4: DTR, man. He's the truth. Everybody was chasing his rookies.
2: Connor Shaw, Kevin Hogan. Hulk had a younger brother.
4: Yeah, that's his nephew, Kevin Hogan.
2: Bailey Zapp.
4: Zappy.
2: Has anybody ever heard of that guy?
4: Yeah.
6: Yes.
4: Yeah,
6: he was on the
2: so
6: Patriots.
2: All of you guys that really know football a little bit better than me, or know other than the Packers, it's all I really know. You guys have heard of all Thad Lewis?
4: I believe
2: Thad.
4: he was a Marshall legend.
2: Who?
4: Thad Lewis. Yes.
2: Thad Lewis. Austin Davis.
4: That one eludes me.
7: Yeah, he was a third string quarterback for the Rams, and the Browns brought him over in 2015.
2: PJ Walker?
7: Yeah, running quarterback, XFL standout.
4: He's dynamite.
2: Ken Dorsey.
7: Yeah, Miami great.
2: My boy Ty Detmer, who spent I don't know how many years as Brett Favre's backup. In fact, Ty Detmer is, and Brett Favre tells the story, but I've heard it before, but when we had Favre on, he actually explained Brett Favre went through the majority of his entire football career clear up until like his third or fourth year into Green Bay, not knowing what a nickel was, meaning the defensive nickel formation when they bring the nickel in.
6: But he could sure figure out how to sexton those Crocs.
2: And so there was a team meeting right now at one time, and this is how he tells the story, is that Holmgren be like, okay, now, so they're going to bring in like any type of third down situation along, here comes the nickel. And so, you know, we got to be prepared for that. And so I guess Favre turned to Ty Detmer and goes, hey, Ty, what's a nickel?
4: And Ty Detmer said, look at this photograph.
2: And
4: that's the nickel back.
2: That's your penis in your hand with your Crocs and your watch. And I think he just said, it's when they bring in, they'll either drop a linebacker or a lineman and bring in an extra DB. That's all it is? Yeah. Jeff Driskel.
7: Florida quarterback.
2: Deshaun Kaiser.
7: Yeah, Notre Dame.
2: Luke McClown.
4: McCown. Yeah. McClown is probably appropriate.
2: Yeah, he went 0-4. A fourth-round rookie who got four starts before his trade to the Buccaneers as a journeyman. He eclipsed 200 passing yards once in his 0-4 stretch, completing 49% of his throws. Cody Kessler.
7: Yeah, USC.
4: 49% of his throws, that'll get you retired in Colorado, your number.
2: Doug Peterson, who went on, he was actually
4: Buffalo Bill legend.
2: Well, he also a Green Bay Packer. Yeah. Did you know that? Former Green Bay Packer.
4: But you didn't know that.
2: Jake Delhomme, we've all heard of him. He was actually a Pro Bowler for
4: Carolina.
2: Yeah. Dylan Gabriel, who's there now. Brady Quinn. Remember when Brady Quinn, was it Mel Kiper, Brian, that said Brady Quinn out of Notre Dame was going to be like, you know, the stud? Remember, he was so highly heralded and he was a bust.
7: Yeah, the Browns
2: traded up. But here's the poor thing. How many guys played for Cleveland that really could have been good had they played under a Belichick or a Dungy or a Holmgren or a Andy Reid or, you know, or under Mike Tomlin? How many of these guys would have been good had they been nurtured and brought up the, you know, Brady Quinn could have been good, maybe.
4: Well, I mean, look at Baker. You know, sometimes it's a bad fit, and the quarterback, Sam Darnold, you know, on the Jets and the Panthers, and now look at what he's done his last two teams. Danny Dimes, another example of poor coaching maybe derailing a career.
2: Robert Griffin Jr., that was on the backside of his career, wasn't it?
4: Yeah. That was his comeback tour.
2: Johnny Manziel, which at this point, man, Johnny will admit that he was so high and drunk that, you know,
6: he said he didn't watch film or read the playbook.
2: No, not at all. Deshaun Watson, of course, we know how that figure worked out. Nick Mullins.
7: Yeah.
2: Tyrod Taylor.
4: Probably the best quarterback you've listed so far.
7: Tyrod Taylor.
4: That entire list. Tyrod Taylor's the best.
2: He was erratic, they say. He went 1-1-1.
4: That is one of the top winning percentages of all time in Browns history.
2: Did you see yesterday, Lovey? Maybe you can find the picture. Somebody sent it to me that Bernie Kosar got his new kidney or liver, which one it was. And he was
4: got both.
2: And he needed
4: He's
2: both.
4: He's just stick an extra one in me while you're in there.
2: There was footage of him in the hospital right after surgery. Jason Campbell, Charlie Fry, Seneca Wallace, Brandon Whedon, Jameis Winston, Trent Dilfer. Dilfer?
7: Yeah.
2: But from the Ravens?
4: He played for 33 teams in the NFL.
2: Coit McCoy, Jeff Garcia. After the Jeff Garcia, did he, what did he go? Tampa Bay, Cleveland?
4: 49ers in there somewhere?
2: Well, no, Niners. He was a Niners starter. No,
7: he was at the Browns before he came to the Bucks.
4: Yeah, so he actually, Niners, Browns, Bucks.
2: He actually didn't do that bad as a Buck, did he?
7: No.
6: He was just a giant prick, I think, from everything people said. By the way,
2: I met him one time at the Mike Allstott charity, you know, game over there at Plant High School. It was me, Manson, and Brent. And Allstott asked us to be on the Allstott team, and Culpepper and Garcia and a bunch of other dudes were on the other team. And Garcia was the nicest. He was nice as hell, and was throwing coffin corner dimes to a then 185. The only guy that took his shirt off during the whole entire exhibit was Brad Culpepper, because he wanted everybody to see how ripped he was.
6: Scrumptious.
2: Casey Keenum.
4: Case Keenum.
2: Josh McCowan.
6: Bubba, you were talking about Bernie Kosar.
2: I can go on. Tim Couch.
4: Well, you
2: Baker
4: might as well
2: Mayfield.
4: Finish the damn list and let finish Seth. What were you going to say?
2: What were you going to say, Bernie Kosar?
6: I was going to just say, I know Lummy was looking up for you, but Bernie Kosar is doing well, and it was a 21-year-old Browns fan that
2: was a donator?
6: Yeah.
2: What, no, that had to be from a person that died, right?
6: Yes.
2: Right, so... He was an organ.
6: He died on Sunday, and they did it Monday.
7: I sent you Bernie's little post.
2: Okay.
4: Do you have Bubba Army that are going to gift you their organs, Bubba?
2: No, I think.
4: Do we have like a Bubba Army organ donation list? Like, I got 3 backup hearts, 3 backup livers.
2: No. I think if I needed something, I could just get on the air and, you know, I don't know. You think of the dumbest things sometimes. Kelly Holcomb, Brian Hoyer, Joe Flacco. Joe Flacco might be the best one of all of them, isn't he?
4: Yeah, I would say Joe Flacco's number
2: Tim
4: one.
2: Tim Couch, remember, man, him out of Kentucky, and he was supposed to be like the end-all, be-all, big Tim Couch.
4: He wasn't terrible for them, though, was he? Like, he started out okay and then faded quickly.
7: Well, their team stunk.
4: I mean, the teams were awful, but Couch wasn't.
2: Derek Anderson and Baker Mayfield. I think out of all of those, Baker has been the one that has gone on and been the most successful, right?
4: I mean, Joe Flacco was the most successful before he got to the Browns. Baker on that list would be the most successful since leaving the Browns, yeah.
2: And man, I watch Baker as a Buck, and he's just gritty. He's got the it factor. He'll stay in there in the pocket and get his ass kicked. I really like the guy. I really do. And you know who else I like? It pains me to say this.
4: Me?
2: But no, I love you. I actually care a lot about you. But you know who's turned into a pretty damn good quarterback? Caleb Williams. He's a pretty damn good quarterback. I think I was really, really skeptical on their, you know, going all in with him and shipping the other guy off. I thought the other guy was pretty damn good.
4: Well, that
2: good.
4: Wasn't the move, though. The move is Ben Johnson. I mean, that they went out and hired the right coach for the right team at the right time with the right tools.
2: That can coach a quarterback.
4: And he, I mean, look, he made Jared Goff or helped transform Jared Goff's pedestrian career, and now he's the talk of the town he's the bee's knees in Detroit.
2: I mean, now, so, and if you look at the Stafford, Stafford-Goff

0: in the league.
1: Yeah, no. I mean, right now, it's hard to argue as a player's coach and as a you know, he's not quite up to Riverboat Gambler Ron's Rivera's reputation, but man,
2: please,
1: the guy,
2: Riverboat Ron,
1: the guy will go for it on fourth down. The
2: who's
1: players
2: the
1: love playing
2: who's
1: for
2: the
1: him.
2: Greatest NFL coach of all time that had the most, I would say probably Bill Walsh, that had the most guys go on into the league that worked underneath him and be success. Andy Reid, Mike Holmgren. I mean, the Bill Walsh coaching tree. Isn't the Bill Walsh coaching tree arguably the greatest of all time? I think, didn't the guy from Pittsburgh work under Bill?
3: Tomlin?
2: Yeah, didn't Tomlin work under Bill Walsh? Or did he work?
3: Well, Tomlin came from under Dungy there.
2: Okay.
3: So, I mean, I guess technically
2: it would be
3: you probably put Dungy
2: I'm sure they have that. I'm sure they have that coaching tree somewhere on the internet, you know, who's produced the most head coaches. And I got to think that Bill Walsh is probably right up there.
1: You know who's moving up? Oh, sorry, Seth. Go
4: no,
1: ahead.
4: I was going to say the Bill Walsh and Holmgren and Cowher and Dungy days are over now. We're talking about guys that are coming from under Dan Campbell, guys that are coming from under Andy Reid, guys that are coming from under Sean McVay. Yep. Like, that's where guys are coming from
2: but
4: now.
2: But, you know, if you look at people that are coming under Andy Reid, that inevitably is the Bill Walsh. That's the, you know, because Andy Reid at one time was an assistant for Holmgren, who I think they both were assistants for Bill Walsh, I think.
1: Yeah, I mean, Parcells had Belichick, Coughlin, Peyton, Bowles, and Zimmer. That's pretty impressive. Andy Reid's is Andy Reid's may end up being the best of all time.
2: But where did Reid come from?
1: I don't remember.
2: I think Bill Walsh.
3: Yeah, he did.
2: Let me look it up.
5: There's a lot of
2: Bernie. After, was it a new liver?
4: Yeah.
2: Bernie, and he had cirrhosis of the liver, and this is from, because he was an absolute blackout drunk alcoholic, I heard. And, you know, I think if you, isn't that, I mean, being a casual drinker is one thing, but being a drunk, I mean, isn't that the first thing to go on you?
1: Not necessarily. Liver? My father-in-law was an alcoholic, a 5-drink-a-day every single day since he was 16 years old guy. Yeah, minimum. And it wasn't his liver that failed him. It was his cardiovascular system ultimately that failed him. So it can be.
2: He a smoker?
1: Oh, yeah, heavy. Until the last 3 years of his life. I mean, again, it wasn't lung. Well, that the COPD and everything, but it wasn't his lungs that gave up. It was his heart and ultimately.
2: But the heart. Cigarette smokers.
1: Yeah, it puts a lot of strain on.
2: Right, right. My mom, who was a smoker for years, and when she had her, she hasn't smoked now for 15 or 20 years, but she had a heart attack. My mom did. And they said, hey, it's directly from smoking cigarettes.
1: Yeah.
2: Here's Bernie Kosar. Man, look at him. I mean, he looks skinny.
5: There's a lot of stuff out there. There's a
2: And Seth, you said the organ donor died Sunday.
4: Yeah, 21-year-old Browns fan.
2: And they had Bernie in operation on Monday.
4: Yeah, it said Bryce's parents were given the chance to choose potential recipients for his organs if they knew anybody on the transplant list. The only person his father, Adam, could think of at the moment was former Browns quarterback Bernie Kosar, and his mother wholeheartedly agree.
2: Wow.
4: Then they confirmed that it would be a match.
2: Well, if they get season tickets.
1: So what would you, if Seth, if you had looked at the list and there was like a 22-year-old or Bernie Kosar?
2: Or no. For Seth, it would be Caleb Williams.
1: Okay, so no, let's say.
2: No, it has to be retired.
1: Jim McMahon.
2: It has to be retired.
1: So Jim McMahon.
2: Jim McMahon would be a great example, too.
1: Or a 25-year-old, welder.
2: Or the punky QB, Seth. Don't forget he took you to the Super Bowl.
1: So Jim McMahon's on the list, and you have a choice to make on who to save.
2: The 25-year-old kid
1: or Jim McMahon?
2: Punky QB.
4: Okay, I will say, I'll just be honest with you. I would do Jim McMahon just so I could get the attention of being a hero.
2: And you know what?
4: I'm being honest, Seth, but...
2: You know he'd sign some jerseys for you, too.
4: I'd maybe some of his friends. You know, I'd like some autographed jerseys of those. But I think...
2: If you could ask Jim McMahon a favor, that you could get one bear because you just donated your kidney, your liver to him.
4: I'm dead, by the way, if I give him my liver, just
1: No, this is, you're making the decision for your child. Your non-existent male.
2: All right, so
1: your non-existent male son.
2: Who is the Chicago bear that you asked the favor to the Punky QB

0: for an autographed jersey?
1: I asked him to dig up. I asked him to look around and find me a Walter Payton autographed jersey.
0: You know he's got one.
1: Well, I mean, he can ask Jared. He can ask somebody. But here's the thing, Bubba. Honestly, I would, in this real world scenario, I would want the attention. I would want people to shower me and tell me I was a hero if I gave him not my liver,
0: a kidney.
1: Yeah, like if
0: because
1: I gave him
0: I just had a friend of mine who went through that process where his daughter donated her kidney to him. He was in his 80s and on dialysis, wasn't going to make it, and his daughter was the perfect match. And so a kidney, you know, you can live with one kidney. So, yes, let's go kidney instead of liver. Because liver makes you dead, and I don't want you to be dead.
1: But if it really, really, really came down to it, and I had to make a choice for myself, I would go with the top person that was on the list.
0: The Punky QB gets
1: it. No. I would go with whomever was the most in need.
2: They all need it.
1: No, you would go with who's dire. There's a
0: You mean like who's the youngest and has the most life to
1: live? No. Who's number one? There's a top of the list. There's a number one on the list.
2: The person who's going to die tomorrow if they don't get the kidney.
0: Okay. That might be a waste of kidney because they might be so down the road that they can't make it.
2: Well, they will eliminate people from the list that are
0: so
2: that
0: if you're on the list, you've been determined healthy enough to get it.
2: Well, even before you get it, the doctors will do a quick reassessment, make sure that you're not going to die during the procedure. Yeah.
0: Okay.
3: A lot of stuff out there. There's a special young man that's going to have a guardian angel watching over him that's absolutely going to make his GoFundMe page come to fruition today so that his funeral tomorrow is done.
0: See, I don't like that angle to it.
2: Why?
0: Bernie's
1: angle or
0: who
1: what?
0: Who am I to say? I beg for money every day. So, I mean,
3: I'm the property.
2: He should be selling a knife now.
0: I take that back. Oh, by the way, Lummy, because you won't clown me on it, but the Bubba Alpha Volume 26, I finally I had five different samples. I finally agreed on the fragrance concoction.
4: Oh, great!
0: Yesterday,
1: who is it inspired by this year?
0: It's another Creed.
4: Great! That's great.
0: Yeah, but I took two Creeds and mixed them together.
1: Hell yeah!
0: I took two Creeds and mixed them together.
2: It's like the soda machine at the gas station. Yeah,
0: exactly, and it's you know what. I could bring you tomorrow. I can bring you I have a little sample bottle.
2: It's got scents of Dracar Noir, Cool Water, Aqua de Joux,
0: Polo,
2: and Pall Mall.
3: Because I'm really asking now for everyone's support because when you start talking about 400 plus players and veterans and special young men.
0: Let me, I think this is after, right? Like this is after his new liver from the 21-year-old Cleveland Browns kid. He's got it, right? Yeah.
3: And special families that are
4: 15 hours after his transplant.
2: I mean, you can tell by his skin just how close to death he was, because he's so jaundiced.
0: Look at that.
2: Yeah, it's like a yellowish.
0: Is that what you start getting kind of yellow?
2: Yep.
0: Jaundice?
2: Yep.
0: Because your liver's not creating or working?
2: That's what the Coldplay song's about.
3: For me to be the recipient.
0: What did you say?
2: That's what the Coldplay song's about, jaundiced
3: such
2: people.
3: A beautiful gift. I actually feel it's such a responsibility to be able to give back and be.
0: I was an organ donor, and then the last time I did my license, I took it off because Dan told me a lot of times you'll be in there and it's 50-50 where they can save you, but they see that you're an organ donor and you got to then they'll be like, yeah.
2: There's big bucks in that,
0: and isn't there huge money in that business?
2: Huge money.
0: I mean, huge.
2: The black market's crazy.
3: Help and try to help all these people. So. I'm making a massive commitment and probably too big an undertaking.
0: Not to ever drink again, because I got the Crown Royal calling me.
2: Oh, you've got to be completely sober. They'll monitor you if you're on a list for a liver. Like,
0: really?
2: You can't be smoking, drinking. You can't be engaging in any.
0: So what are they going to do, rip it out when you're done? Like, what are they going to do?
2: No, they just don't want to give somebody a liver who's still drinking. And
4: no, they're not going to follow him now, though.
0: I'm just saying.
2: No, now he's good. Now he can go back off the rails if he wants.
0: Yeah, which is horrible.
3: Absolutely challenging.
0: I'm challenging you to stay sober, Bernie.
2: They should be able to repo it within the first 2 years.
1: Well, he still has Parkinson's also.
3: Fans
1: so.
3: And people out there that...
0: He doesn't look like he has Parkinson's. He ain't shaking or nothing.
2: He makes a mean martini.
3: Care about people. You generally want to help some of his ex-teammates out, some of us out, and absolutely help out some of our veterans and first responders. I bit off a lot more than I could chew right now, and I'm really hungry after not eating for a few days, so...
0: You look thin as a rail.
3: Come on and join this journey with me, please, because you matter. We're going to make a big difference renewing athletes' lives.
0: Was he in the Miami Hurricane?
2: Yep.
1: Yeah, what is he talking about?
2: About starting an organization or help fundraising for former NFL players that have hit hard times.
1: What about the poor kid that died that saved
2: them? They said they're going to pay for his funeral, too.
1: That seemed like he moved past that quickly.
0: Yeah, to me, Seth, it seems like he didn't put near enough promotion in the GoFundMe deal, right?
1: No, he's talking about
0: didn't even say the kid's name. Didn't even give you the domain to go to, you should have a little click right here for the 21-year-old that died Sunday and gave me his liver. His family's got a GoFundMe account to pay for his funeral. His link's right here. I mean, you could at least do that, couldn't you?
1: I would think so.
0: Jesus, Bernie.
1: You prick.
0: Son of a bitch.
1: Hope you feel better.
4: By the way, I sent you the Bill Walsh tree. He's obviously the greatest. I couldn't. It wouldn't even fit.
0: Is it right here?
4: Yeah, it wouldn't fit because it would be.
0: I think I might be right again.
4: You are right. Because, like,
0: look,
4: even if you
0: now,
4: take
0: Brian,
4: off Andy Reid.
0: Look at that. Brian, look at that.
4: You got Andy Reid on there. So Andy Reid, who you said might have the best, Andy Reid technically is under Bill Walsh.
0: Bill Walsh. Yeah. Sam Weiss, George Seifert, Mike Holmgren, Denny Green, Ray Rhodes, Brian Callahan, Bill Belichick, Brian Belichick, Steve Mariucci, Jeff Fisher, Bruce Coslett, Pete Carroll, Mike Singletary, Jim Mora, Jack Del Rio, Jim Harbaugh, Mike McCarthy, Vic Fangio, Adam. I mean, you guys can read them.
2: Real quick, though. I mean, some of these coaches are like third cousins twice removed from Bill Walsh. I mean, it is
0: John,
2: his tree.
0: John Gruden
4: still comes.
0: John Gruden, who came under Mike Holmgren.
4: Tony Dungy under Dennis Green.
0: Tony Dungy under Dennis Green. Mike Tomlin, Lovie Smith,
4: Andy
0: Herm
4: Reed's
0: Edwards.
4: Over there.
0: Look at all the way down here.
1: Wow, Mike Tyson, Brad Childress, exciting.
0: Andy Reid, Matt LaFleur, God.
2: It's a lot of coaches. There's what, four Super Bowls?
4: Four?
0: He won five, I think.
2: No, on his tree.
4: No.
0: Three.
2: There's one, two, three, four, five, six.
0: Oh, no, hold on.
4: If you scroll
1: one,
4: down,
1: means
4: there's
1: like
4: two,
1: Pete Carroll,
0: three,
1: Kubiak.
0: Yeah, five, six, seven.
2: Well, you can't count his.
0: Why can't you?
2: A part of his coaching tree. It's the tree. It's the seeds. It's the acorns.
0: Yeah, okay, Mike Holmgren was
2: that one you count.
0: Yeah,
2: but you don't count Walsh's
0: one,
2: three.
0: Two.
2: You don't
0: three.
2: Count his three on his tree.
0: Oh, okay. So you're saying Super Bowls
2: from that, his coaches,
0: other than the ones that he won.
2: Yeah.
0: All right. So you got one, 18. Two, three. You got 18.
4: Yeah.
0: 18 Super Bowls. Dungy, Tomlin, John Harbaugh, Sean Payton, Mike McCarthy.
4: Gruden.
2: But we're really giving him Sean McVay.
0: We're giving him John Ross. We're also giving him John Gruden and McVay, Andy Reid, Peterson.
2: I think once you get two
0: we're
2: or
0: giving,
2: three.
0: We're giving Shanahan two down here.
2: Yeah.
0: I mean, I know you want to be a hater on the great Bill Walsh, but at the end of the day, every one of these guys came from a guy that worked directly with Bill.
2: So then, somebody makes a good point in chat then. Who was Bill Walsh's tree? And then that guy's better than Bill Walsh because he gets all of Bill Walsh's Super Bowls and all of these because of the tree.
0: You might be right.
2: So who was the first coach? I think it was Jesus Christ.
0: The first NFL football coach was Jesus?
2: All of them go back to Adam. Adam has the most impressive tree.
0: I guess you could just go to God, right?
2: At the end of the day,
0: because who produced Adam? God.
1: That's right.
0: So it should say God. You know how many Super Bowl gods got underneath them? All of them.
1: Mm-hmm.
0: Yep. You know who invented the Super Bowl? God.
2: Yep.
0: God, I hate being religious. What are they actually called
2: sack religious.
0: What are they trying to do here with Pam Bondi? I guess she was in Tampa yesterday raising hell. She was in Tampa. There's this huge child. I've got to get off. I got to do a break, but I got this person that's on our Facebook Messenger that is bat crap crazy. I think it's a woman named Well, it's A-R-I-S. Is that Aris?
2: Sounds like it.
0: And it seems to be like she's identifying herself as a female. And she is has Facebook messaged the show on our Facebook Messenger.
1: Does she want to be a guest on your one-on-one podcast?
0: No, she's like, let me read it. I fell victim to some human trafficking. I moved into it with my two little daughters. I'm a single mom. I don't know what, I don't know how it happened, but I now, she talks about Chad Cronister's now involved. And now they have been trying to intimidate me to the point where I don't speak, and I also don't want to be trafficked anymore. I need help. I need the number of the former detective that called in about the academic scandal. I need his help. I need your help. I need somebody's help. I need some government assistance. Please, nobody will help me. It's all state attorney based. And then it gives me a number. And then it says, they're outside my door right now. And then she lists her address in Largo. And she says, I think they have a plan. There's a Mack truck parked outside. And I just saw Lori Jenkins on property. I trust the Lord will send his angels. And then her brother reaches out and says, please get a hold of my sister. She needs you. And he sends me these screenshots and stuff. I have the number. As Pam Bondi was in Tampa yesterday talking about this huge human trafficking ring that they potentially might have busted, would that go? I mean, should I at least should I at least try to call to see if we got some bat crap crazy?
4: I mean, or you could be a savior and help this lady.
0: Yeah, I mean, she she gave me the number to call. I need help.
2: You got a call.
0: I'll do it next.
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1: As of this morning, I needed 100. I needed 105 YouTube. Well,
2: I thought it was at 90 at the beginning of the week. What happened?
1: No, it was like
3: somebody went to Block City yesterday.
2: Block City.
3: Block City.
1: 10, 10, 10, 20s, and a 50.
4: So you don't have $20.
3: Bubba sent the trash man and Greg on their way.
1: Yeah, there. I just don't have time for you to just sit here and hate. I'm sorry.
2: You don't have time for hate?
1: If it has...
2: Stop reading chat.
1: I don't really read chat that much, but if it happens to get my attention and you're being a dick over there, I'm just going to get rid of you. But no, we needed like 220 at the beginning of the week. We got it whittled down to 105. I need 105 people that are currently on YouTube right now that are not subscribed or get notifications for the channel. Doesn't cost anything to subscribe and get a notification. It just gives alerts you when we're either live or we got new stuff that we've put up. After we get those 105 additional people that I know are there, we'll hit 137,000, which is great. Which is 140 is just right around the corner. What's that now?
3: Do you think that we could get Do you think that there's some sort of thing we could do where we could get a bunch of guys to take their wife's phone and subscribe to the show on their YouTube?
1: I think we could get a bunch of grand theft battery charges on us if you yoke your wife's phone from her.
2: Or
1: I think
2: said to beat their wife and take their phone.
3: There's no yoke. It was
2: she just leaves it down
1: maybe
2: on the counter.
1: Maybe a friendly ask, maybe? You actually commandeer the phone and go in there and do the finagling.
3: Well, I just feel like the majority of people that are listening on YouTube probably are already subscribed, so I'm just trying to branch out from the people that are listening to the people that are not listening. I'm trying to branch out into the non-listening bubble.
1: The new world.
3: Yes.
1: Yeah, that's we're always trying to pop that new world, that new bubble cherry.
3: And if you can't suck your wife in, then maybe she's not the right gal for you.
2: Hey, Bubba, can you do a new podcast series called like Bury the Hatchet with Bubba, and you reach out to people that you used to have a relationship with?
1: No, I wouldn't want to do that. No.
3: Who's got episode one? Awesome Kong, we can't get her. Manson episode two, we're not getting him. Who do we have?
2: 25.
1: Hold on. Awesome Kong, I'd love to have. Lummy's reached out to her. She's not interested in going on the show.
5: Yeah, she's
1: even
5: declined.
1: With me, even with me babyfacing, saying, hey, I'm sorry for my part. And, you know.
3: We even offered her a $50 Robux gift card, and she turned that down.
1: Right. 25 cent, I have no problem with. Brent Hatley, I have no problem with.
2: Well, they wouldn't be great for Bury the Hatchet.
3: Who do you have, Brian? Who's it? I mean, you launched a podcast series. You got to have some guests in mind.
2: What about Frank, the former producer?
1: I have no problems with Frank.
3: He likes Frank.
2: You F these people on their way out, and you have no problems with them.
3: He likes Frank. Who else?
1: Hey, time heals.
2: Rick Jaminski.
1: Who?
2: Rick.
1: I don't know who Rick Jaminski is. You must be reading chat.
3: Oh, from the guy who used to be Burke's producer?
2: I mean, yeah. He worked for Bubba
3: for
2: 5 years.
3: Oh, he worked for Bubba? Oh, I didn't know that.
1: Who? Who? Who?
4: He worked Rick. In the back.
1: Let me, who's Rick Jaminski?
4: He worked in the back. He was like kind of like he worked on all the different after shows.
3: This would
4: shows.
3: Be a bad interview, though, if he doesn't remember.
2: I don't even know who Rick, are you and why are you here?
1: I don't even know who Rick.
4: I didn't pull out a name.
1: Did he pull a paycheck from me?
4: Yes.
1: Rick Jaminski.
4: Radio I.O.
2: He was there with you for like 5 years, dude. He
3: Stone Joey LaBye boy.
4: No, that's... Let me handle that one.
1: Lummy steps in there.
3: Well, this is not a great series so far.
2: Who was the guy with the big head, not you know the other one, that the bald guy?
1: Bald Bull?
2: Yeah,
1: I like Bald Bull.
4: You can say the one female we had.
2: He fired all of these people, but he liked them all.
4: Jabber.
1: I love Jabber.
4: Okay, see, there you go.
1: Oh, no. I do not like Jabber.
4: Never mind.
3: Okay, all right.
2: She can be on Bury the Hatchet.
3: Do you want to Bury the Hatchet? Okay. Boy, this would take a lot of finessing to try to get him to do this.
1: You know, like,
2: Who are you?
1: Are my one-on-one podcasts not enough? I mean, my
4: Jesus.
1: We
4: got a great one today.
2: What is it?
4: The FBI.
1: Yeah, Tom Sizemore. Yeah. Is it Tim Sizemore? Tom Sizemore?
2: Tom Sizemore's an actor.
1: Well, I don't know.
2: I think this
1: guy's a former FBI guy. He's been on Matt Cox a lot. He is really, really sought after. He's got his own channel. He's a former FBI guy of 21 years. He's got a lot of great stories. So I'll be taping that today. I taped the motorcycle guy yesterday, but that's going to be on his podcast. And then we had earlier, was it Monday, Lummy, that we released the guy that got raped by P. Diddy?
4: Yes.
3: Oh, my.
1: Yeah. So, I mean, like, you know, am I not doing enough?
2: Just trying to grow the brand.
1: Yeah.
4: You're just trying to bring back
1: Why don't you worry about selling your brakes out, okay, buddy?
4: Bring back some former people?
1: Yeah, why don't you just worry about selling out your brakes? I saw one video of you freaking out. You had them all lined up on your desk there, all 20 of them stacked up like a little pyramid, and you're like, I got 9 to go, and you're like, won't you worry about that before you worry about me?
2: Sold that brake out. We did it yesterday. It was phenomenal. You can check it out, Blizzard Brakes on Facebook.
3: We got a Shador Auto yesterday.
2: Yeah, and a Travis Hunter.
1: Brian has already... sold.
2: No. Well, no, that was my own personal.
1: I thought you sold your Shador.
2: That was my personal Shador. This was a listener hit it.
5: Just this week, Joint Task Force Alpha.
1: I will tell you, I've been critical of Pam's appearance, but Pam Bondi looks pretty good.
2: You'd hit it. Say it.
1: I probably would hit it. And I don't mean like as in, you know.
3: You were all over me for saying that she looked good a couple weeks ago.
1: And Seth, quite yes. frankly, I was probably wrong on that. Because I've upon further review.
3: Because I said she looked better than, who's the chick that cosplays as the, what is she, national security? Kristi Noem. Yeah, I said that she was better looking than Kristi Noem, and you said no.
1: I mean, I would still prefer Kristi Noem, but Pam looks good. I'm just saying. Pam looks good.
3: Pam's like kind of a little bit more, seems like a little more natural.
1: A little more Florida-y.
3: Natural and consistent. She's very consistent yeah, looking.
1: Right. I agree. And I was wrong.
3: Yes, you were.
1: To have said that.
3: You're a bad
5: just
3: boy.
5: This week.
1: She was in Tampa yesterday.
4: Ooh.
1: Announcing this big, and they're blaming it all on Biden. But why can't they just roll up in here and say, we busted a huge human trafficking plot, and why do they got to put it on somebody?
2: It's always his fault.
5: Joint Task Force Alpha took 4 major enforcement actions. Right here in Tampa, we unsealed the indictment charging 12 defendants operating a massive... Right here in
1: Brian, where is the... Because I know the FBI is just literally... You could walk there from here. It's over there off of Gray Street. Where's the... United States Attorney General's office.
2: It was right across the street from the Bank of America building because I got to spend about 8 fun-filled hours there.
1: The Bank of America building downtown?
2: Yeah, in downtown Tampa.
1: Yeah, you spent... Were you handcuffed?
2: No.
5: Tampa. A massive...
1: You're hogtied.
2: And gagged.
1: And gagged.
2: Yeah.
1: With a hood over your head?
2: Yeah, they took me
1: hooded,
2: out.
1: Hooded, tied, and cuffed?
5: Tampa. Yep. We unsealed the indictment charge.
1: Like right here, she looks great. Like, she looks really good here.
3: You just don't think she looks good when she's talking about the Epstein files, right?
1: Yeah, she has...
3: When she gets a little ugmo.
1: Well, I mean, she didn't... I didn't really find her looking that good that day, but yesterday, which was her most recent time that I've seen her, which is only... This is only a day old, she looks pretty damn good.
5: 12 defendants operating a massive, right here in Tampa, a massive illegal smuggling ring. The defendants engaged in a conspiracy to bring illegal aliens from Cuba to the U.S. for profit. They coached their clients, including children who came to airports alone, came to our country alone, were put on planes for connecting flights, lied to Border Patrol agents due to coaching and law enforcement. They charged up to $40,000 per victim. They used Zelle to train.
1: Now, have they apprehended these people?
2: That sounds like it, yeah.
5: For over $7 million over the course of this scheme, and I believe had profits, cash of over $18 million.
1: Now, the Post reads, Attorney General Pam Bondi just dropped a devastating disclosure. The DOJ's own probe confirms the Biden administration funneled $7 million to a child smuggling network run by a trafficker who made $18 million from bringing kids illegally across our borders. Read that again. That wasn't an accident. This was government-funded child trafficking. Unbelievable. Unforgettable. Share this with everybody. I didn't hear any of those statistics come out of Pam Bondi's mouth.
2: Well, she said the 7 million number, but...
1: No, I'm just saying, like, she didn't... One would think that if it was directly tied to the Biden administration...
3: Is from Magastorm X on Twitter.
1: Right, what I'm saying is, like, you know, like, maybe they're jumping the gun a little bit. Like, I didn't hear her say it was from the Biden administration. Not that I'm trying to stick up for the Biden administration, but she didn't say that. And you would think that if they had proof, indeed, that... $7 million was funded by the Biden administration, wouldn't that be something you definitely would want to drop?
2: No, the deep state.
1: What do you mean?
2: Just that's it, the deep state. There's nothing further that needs to be said. If you know, you know.
6: Oh, hold on. Wrong number.
4: So,
1: what?
4: It's not clip, but there's a 7-minute Pam Bondi where she does mention the Biden stuff.
2: That it was the Biden government that was paying to get these kids into the country? Was it through like some from foreign aid program or?
3: Yeah, Zelle, have you heard of it? It's French.
4: Cash App.
1: All right, this is this heiress girl. I'm assuming it's a woman that has asked me to call her because she's involved in some kind of human trafficking deal against her will. They've reached out to the show.
7: You've reached Amy. Leave me a message or text me, and I'll get back to you.
1: Sounds normal. Amy, I don't know if I have the right number or not. I have a person named Aris, A-R-I-S, that's contacted the show Facebook Messenger. This is Bubba from the Bubba the Love Sponge show. Supposedly you're in some type of danger of some human trafficking kind of deal. This is the number that was provided on my Messenger. If you'd like to call me directly on air, 813-902-8222. And if we can help you out, we will. I mean, the stuff that you put on your Messenger seems pretty dire, like you really need some help. So,
2: and if this is the wrong number, we're sorry.
1: And if this happens to be the wrong number.
3: But could you subscribe to us on YouTube?
1: By the way, by the way, you can go to YouTube and watch our show if you like. It's at The Bubba Army or Facebook. The heiress girl seems to like the Facebook Messenger, Seth. So she already knows.
3: Good. Yeah. Okay, perfect. So,
1: and again, if this is the wrong number, we completely apologize, but we've been given this number from somebody that supposedly listens to the show that needs some help, that claims they're being human trafficked.
2: Also, the ball's in your court, Amy. Help Aris out.
1: And Amy, since Pam Bondi's in town, right, Brian, rounding these bad guys up, I thought maybe we could be a good time to call, right?
2: Yeah.
1: And try to help.
2: Yeah.
1: So thank you. Call us back. We're here to help.
2: 813-90-BUBBA.
1: 813-902-8222.
4: What's going on here?
1: I'm just going to hang up. I mean, I was hitting all the buttons.
3: Let's do it again.
1: And I wouldn't say it again. No, you think we should call back?
2: Well, maybe you should call the right number. Did he dial the right number, Lemmy?
4: I don't see the number.
1: Yeah, of course I dialed the right number.
2: Of course you did.
1: There you are trying to make me look bad again.
2: The lady's name was Amy, and she sounded totally sane. That wasn't a crazy heiress.
1: Let me go back and write the number. It's the right number. It's the number given on the message. I wrote the number down correctly.
2: All right.
1: Jesus, why do you try to?
2: Well, because the lady's name was Amy, and she sounded pleasant.
4: Maybe that was before she got trafficked.
2: And yeah, she changed her name to Aris?
4: Yeah.
1: I don't know.
3: Aris is not a government name.
1: This is actually the right ruling, and I've been on trial 4 times.
3: Well, is it Aris?
1: And here's the deal, man. You know, like juries, in one of my trials, Brian was the main voir dire guy, and was like our main MJ and all those idiots. They went out and paid $1 zillion for a guy that I've used before when it comes to jury selection and voir dire. He's good. I used that guy for my hog trial, and he's good. He's pretty good. We did a couple mock trials and gave us some good information. But Brian, just little old Brian, did the best voir dire jury selection that anybody could have. I mean, it was a major factor in our victory based on Brian's research that he did to pick the right jury. Now, being, you know, a defendant in a jury trial, you know, you have to really have your act together. Just from the how you do your hair to the clothes that you wear to how you act to, you know, while they're saying bad things, you know, because obviously you're on trial and they're going to say some bad the prosecution or the plaintiff's going to say some bad things about you. And, you know, you're supposed to hold your temperament and not go over, like, you know, be a gentleman and just take it all in stride. And you're heavily coached by your counsel to remain calm. But one of the things, and I think this guy's a dirty piece of shiz, Luigi Mangione, who killed the CEO of United Health. I don't necessarily agree with United Health's profits. I think the healthcare industry in itself is the majority of our problem.
2: Delay, deny, defend.
1: And this guy went and shot in cold-blooded fashion. This guy, but the judge ruled yesterday. Brian, when, because sometimes you will see defendants that are shackled in the prison oranges, and the jury has presented them in that manner. And then in other times, you know, the judge makes a ruling where they're to be wearing civilian clothes and just be leg shackled, their arms free, and which is less judgmental to the jury and looks more normal. I'm all for that.
2: Actual trial, they get to be in civilian clothes.
1: They do?
2: Yeah.
1: Okay. So if they're
2: court where they're in a cell in their prisoner jumps and everything.
1: How about Russia? Yeah, Russian, they actually put you in a cage.
2: Yeah, they put you in a cage in the courtroom.
1: Yeah, exactly. Like, that doesn't scream guilty, right?
2: Yeah.
1: Man, they're in a cage. So anyway, the judge yesterday ruled that this guy is to be presented to the jury in civilian clothing and, I think, leg shackled.
8: A federal judge has ruled Luigi Mangione must be given civilian clothes to wear on his next court appearance.
1: Now, as much as I don't like this guy, and as much as, you know, I think this is the right thing to do. And it also, Brian, it takes away an appellate issue, meaning, like, you know, that could be an appellate issue if you made the guy wear the prison garb.
2: Well, in this, this is not in front of, I don't believe, the jury. I believe they're talking about an upcoming hearing. But the reason why it's important is it's a very highly publicized case.
1: So it's going to be highly photographed, highly covered.
2: And that would potentially taint a jury to see him constantly in the prison oranges as he's going in front of the judges.
1: Like the picture they're showing right now on the story in itself has him in prison oranges.
2: Right.
1: Right.
8: Bear on his next court appearance. He's due back in court December 1st, and his attorney said he had nothing to wear. Mangione is currently being held in the Metropolitan.
1: He looks like a pretty big dude.
3: I think he's been lifting in jail.
1: Yeah. I think he has been.
8: Detention center in Brooklyn. The judge ordered the
1: bureau. Man, if I was in jail for a couple of years, I'd just do, you know, I'd realize my first day I could probably only do like maybe 5 push-ups. But, you know, by like the second year, you'd probably be able to do a couple hundred.
4: Oh, yeah.
1: If you did like every day, right?
2: So you're saying the only thing stopping you from being fit is being free?
1: Yeah, I'm free. Yeah. Yeah. Fit and unfree would be how I could get fit.
8: Well, prisons accept several items, including suits.
1: No, because I got so many other things to do.
2: Like?
1: I mean, like, watch Mayor of Kingstown, watch Tulsa King.
2: So it's Sylvester Stallone and Taylor Sheridan's fault?
1: Watch Landman. I mean, you know, I couldn't do any of that in prison, although I've been told that now prisoners can buy or rent a tablet from the commissary, and your family can, you can use your family's Netflix log in and watch movies on your tablet in prison. I've been told that is a thing now. But I would think, Brian, you'd have to have Wi-Fi, wouldn't you?
2: I mean, I imagine jails. In general, prisoners are not allowed to watch Netflix. But
1: This guy's in federal mids, or federal lows, like low, like not. I think it goes high, medium, lows, and this guy's in federal low, and he's able to watch Netflix.
8: Sweaters, pants, and shoes for Mangione to wear when he is brought to court. He's accused of killing United Healthcare CEO Brian Thompson and has pled not guilty.
1: I mean, how does that guy plead not guilty when they got surveillance of him? You know, isn't there, there's actual surveillance from some of the businesses from that dark sidewalk of him gunning down the guy, isn't there?
4: Yes.
1: How do you, Brian, as an attorney, how would you posture that your guy's not guilty?
2: I mean, I guess you go with it wasn't him, and you hope that you get a sympathetic jury that's going, one of them's going to be like, I don't get, you know, these CEOs are terrible, and I'm not going to make this guy go to prison. You want that runaway juror?
1: Yeah, it only takes one, right?
2: That's it.
1: Disney World. Now, Seth and I were talking about, this is really crappy. Like, you're a real piece of crap if you commit suicide at Disney World. I mean, the one, there's very, there's actually a lot of things, but the most famous.
3: Only if you planned it out. If it's spur of the moment, I understand. Now,
1: if your family's driving you crazy,
3: yeah,
1: and you just spent $2,400 at the park, you know.
3: And you want to throw yourself in front of a tram.
1: And you want to jump off the eighth, the wilderness cabin's eighth floor balcony. I get it.
2: You're dying in dopey Section 8 parking lot.
1: Right. But, you know, if it's just, if you got it planned out, that you're going to go rent a room at the Disney World and off yourself.
3: Are they doing it in hotels, or are they doing it at the park?
9: It looks like contemporary resort is where the two suicides have happened.
1: And here's the thing, man. Like, you know, like, and does Disney at this point, Brian, I mean, rooms are value. There's value in each room. The more vacancies that you have, the less amount of money you're making. Do they, you know, hire a... Because I know, Lummy, back in the 98 Rock days, remember we had a guy that used to call in the show, and that's all he did was murder and suicide cleanups. He was based out of Pinellas County, and he had a company that did, like, when somebody would get murdered or there'd be a crime scene or a suicide, the coroner or Pinellas County Sheriff's Department, or he did anywhere around here, the various law enforcement agencies would call him after the crime scene has been released, meaning they've got all the data, all the forensics, for him to come in and clean up. And sometimes it would require replacing drywall, you know, putting new carpet in and all that kind of deal. I wonder if Disney just, I bet Disney does the same thing. I wonder if they re-rent that room.
2: Oh, I'm sure they do.
3: Oh, yeah, that's you clean that up. That's no problem.
2: I do ask at check-in if anybody's off themselves in my room.
1: Have you?
2: Yeah, always.
1: No, do you really?
2: No.
1: although you probably should start, and yeah. I actually think that I read somewhere that, like, if somebody has, they have to tell you.
2: I think that's on selling a home. I don't think that's on renting out a hotel room.
3: They don't have to tell you anything. There was a porno that was just shot in your room. They don't have to tell you anything that's going on there.
9: Well, the first lady that...
1: There was a porno shot in my room. Thank you for that. Okay, yes. The first
9: lady that committed suicide jumped off the 12th floor balcony of her room.
1: So she landed, she splatted on the concrete.
9: Right in front of everyone, it says.
2: She'd been watching Peter Pan in her defense.
1: Right.
2: You can fly.
1: So here's the thing. Where's the other three come from?
9: So another suicide.
1: Two of them were suicides.
9: Yeah, it looks like they both kind of did the same thing at the Contemporary Resort.
1: Hold on here. So the deaths at Walt Disney World keep piling up. Authorities confirming the fifth fatality in less than a month. The Orange County Medical Examiner's Office tells TMZ that on November 8th, there was a death at the Disney Saratoga Springs Resort.
9: It was a 60-year-old man with the medical episode.
1: Okay, so that wasn't like anything planned or, you know, like any dirty, like there's nothing kabuki about that.
3: I thought people were killing themselves in the park.
1: And then the details surrounding the incident remain unclear. This marks the latest death in a chilling string of four others at the resort in recent weeks, two of which were apparent suicides. You recall a 31-year-old woman died by suicide at the Disney Contemporary Resort on October 14th. Was that the girl that jumped off the...
9: Yeah, she swan-dived off the 12th floor in front of like a ton of people.
1: Can you imagine? You're with your kid. You're just having lunch like on the outdoor patio. Next thing you know, old girl comes in.
9: Oh, it was hot. In the inside part where the lobby is and stuff is.
1: Oh, so they have like an inside kind of deal, kind of like the embassy suite.
2: Yeah, like an atrium. But the monorail runs through
9: yes,
2: there.
9: Yes, that one. Yeah, they said the monorail
2: right
9: was...
2: by Chef Mickey's restaurant there, yeah. Right in the middle of the Contemporary.
1: Then a week later, a man in his 60s died after suffering a medical episode at Fort Wilderness Resort. That's not really...
2: That's not on Disney.
1: Yeah, that's not on them.
2: Neither is the suicide, quite honestly.
1: Well, there's another guy, Matt Cohen. In late October, 28-year-old guy identified as Matt Cohen died by suicide after jumping from a height at the
4: one.
1: That's the same one.
4: Yeah, that's the one where they have the balconies inside of the, like Brian said, the atrium, and I guess the monorail was going by, and the guy jumped.
1: He wanted to put on a show for the monorail people.
4: Yeah,
3: come on, like, man.
1: And then
10: Hold on, he was late for early admission. He was trying to get into that park. You know how busy it gets.
3: Yeah, that line's terrible.
10: November get suicide nets at Disney hotels.
1: November 2, the Orange County Sheriff's Office reported that a woman in her 40s transported to Celebration Hospital where she died. Now,
10: I mean, look, if people have medical stuff, yeah. I mean, yeah. They can't help it.
4: Yeah. Three out of the five were medical. Two were suicide at the same hotel. I knew.
3: Right, so maybe we don't quite have a problem.
1: Did you know
3: yet?
1: I was going to click on that?
4: Yes.
1: Look at that.
10: And if you've been on a family trip to Disney, you can kind of understand how somebody would want to off themselves by day three.
1: Oh, my God. Just the prices alone.
10: I mean, just the humanity.
1: Hello.
10: Those medical episodes were tooling around in their gigantic electric carts throughout the park. I guarantee
1: and
10: you
1: were,
10: that.
1: And they were perfectly healthy until they got to the Petri dish of Disney World.
10: No, they were not. They were morbidly obese, waiting in line to meet Winnie the Pooh.
1: Hello.
10: Trying to steal his honey.
1: Go ahead.
11: Hey, Bubba, it's Scout.
1: Hey, Scout.
11: Hey, this whole thing with Disney is going to become more and more frequent because when people used to die on the park when they were self-governed, they would whisk bodies off the park before they declared them. So technically, they didn't die on Disney property. But since Ronnie D attacked them and now they're not self-governed in that way, they can't control it no more.
1: Before when they had their own police agency and they were their own little municipality, they could whisk this under the rug. Now that Ronnie D screwed with them and took that away from them, now it gets reported to the Orange County Sheriff's Department.
10: They'd actually drop all their dead bodies off at City Walk.
1: How you doing, Lone Ranger on the road? Sucks.
11: I'm 121 miles from delivering my last load, and then I'm taking the truck to the terminal, cleaning it out, and I'm done.
1: This
11: is it.
1: Now hold on. This is. So we're literally talking to you on your last 120 miles. Period.
11: Honestly, you and the show have been here for nearly 5 million miles, man. I mean, it's just. It's crazy.
1: Greg and Amy got out. They got out of the truck, and they're now on a boat somewhere off the East Coast right now, I think. And
11: they're about 10 months out from the boat trip, but they're preparing and still trucking. But the boat's been bought, and I'm super excited for their next adventure, and it's only made me that much more excited about ours.
1: Now do you guys have the same route? That, like, they had a route that went from Harrisburg, Pennsylvania to Los Angeles, then back. It took 4 days. Are you guys on that same deal, or are you, like, you could go to different places every day?
11: We've run all 48 states for a big portion of our career, but the last 7 years we were on a dedicated lane. So we went back and forth between, like, two places. But we've done it pretty much all, I mean, little of this, little of that.
1: So out of the continental 48, which is the worst state and which is your favorite state?
11: Wow. Anytime you get around New York, D.C., upstate New York is absolutely stunning. But New York to drive a truck and the hassle, downtown Chicago with all the low under viaducts, that's scary. Florida. I mean, you got to worry about theft in Florida. It's so bad down there, anytime you can get wide open, like running across Montana, Wyoming.
1: Yeah, but hold on. But that's the good old days because you can't run wide open anymore because Big Brother's on you, right?
11: Well, yeah. I mean, as wide open as your governed truck will let you. But I mean, there's just not a lot of traffic when open.
1: Are the independent guys who have their independent? Can they hammer down and go 120?
11: Oh yeah, especially some of these bull haulers across like Texas and stuff. I mean, they tear it up. I mean, they just go.
1: What's the fastest? Now, I know they've, with the DEF, but if you can find an old school Kenworth or an old school, like what would be the truck of choice if you were an independent guy and you really wanted to get after it? Which is there an infamous truck, like a certain brand or model that's noted for being a badass truck? Like, I think my buddy had an old Kenworth one time, and it was like a Kenworth. I don't remember. Big Doug Brown.
4: Oh yeah, Doug Brown.
1: And that big orange Kenworth had. That was like a one that was pre. You still had to have a manual logbook on it and stuff like that, and you could hammer down. Like, is there a certain model, Scout, that all truckers know, like, this is a badass old school truck that'll haul ass?
11: I think, like with most things, it's just people are brand specific. You know, you got your guys out here that do the Pete ride, they're all about the Peterbilt. You guys out here that are all about the Kenworth, you know, the old school long nose freight shakers, you know, they were pretty popular. I think it's more brand loyalty, you know, and anymore, these young guys, they don't, and gals out here, I mean, it's just ridiculous. They just, the whole industry is full with idiots. I'm so glad to be turning in my keys. I talked to STE Greg the other day, and he said, why are you still out there? Just go home now. Tell him you want to load home right now. Go home.
1: Xerxes said,
11: I got one more week, man.
1: Xerxes said a W900 is what you were looking for like the badass old school.
11: For a long time, it was a Western Star, but they got bought out by somebody, and now I think they're crap too. So, you know, they're all manufactured mostly in other places and shipped in. So, you know, you go down the road and screws fall out of them. It's not like what it used to be. And they're all automatics now, man, which takes half the fun of it out of it.
1: I know,
11: man. You don't have to overdrive and let it go down the hill.
1: Man, you don't even have to shift anymore. I mean, do you have to throw the Jake brake, or does it do it for you too?
11: No, you throw the Jake when you want, but it's even got this thing called hill assist. So, like, you throw the Jake brake on, and then you set the cruise, and it'll cycle the Jake brake to hold it at the speed you want it while you creep down the hill.
2: In honor of her,
11: you know, it'll cycle it up and down.
2: In honor of her last run, can we play Lesbian Convoy?
1: Oh, we should. I mean, is it play? We'll probably get a copyright.
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0: 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But I'm just saying.
1: I was in a suburb of Chicago. I went to high school there while you were there. But I was a Z95 person. The girl I was dating, she was a B96 girl. But she was in love with Jumpin' Julian Perez. I heard about him so much.
0: Oh, that's my good friend. He's a very good, him and Bad Boy Bill and Hitman and Frankie the Knuckles Rodriguez and all the Hitmix. They were called the Hitmix Five is what they were called.
2: Sounds like a mafia team.
1: Yep. I was very familiar with them in the suburbs out there.
0: All right, well, listen.
1: But not so much you. I missed you back then.
2: Do they give you a 21 air horn salute or something like that when you pull in for the last one? Is there any pomp and circumstance?
1: No, I got a call from a pretty high up executive saying that, you know, thank you for my years of service, yada, yada kind of stuff. And, you know, we were just in Omaha for my 2 million mile ceremony last year. So, you know. I mean, in the end, you're just a number, especially at a company this size, you know. So, I don't know. The terminal manager will probably bring me into his office today and have some words with me when I turn in my keys and my permit book and all that good stuff. But
2: how much longer does he have to live?
0: Now, hold on. Supposedly, we have a.
3: I'm looking at it now, but you could probably play. I'm looking at the lyrics right now.
2: We got a lesbian convoy running through the night. We got a lesbian convoy. We're
0: playing. So we're gonna.
1: I think it was Butch.
0: 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You know, like, what's...
1: No, never that much. Warner has a guy that hit, he hit 5, and another guy who hit 8. And he was literally, like, the company's employee one kind of thing after the guy who started the company almost.
0: Eight million. Wow.
1: Yeah, and they named a truck stop after him in Nebraska. The TA Petro chain named a truck stop after him. They were all verifiable miles. A lot of people, when they say it, I don't necessarily believe it unless their company has recognized it. Because truck drivers are like fishermen. They love to tell tall tales.
0: Right. But you can probably tell if they're lying or not just based on, you know, the things that they say and what they know and how they act and things like that.
1: Yeah, there are definitely some cues. Kind of like we were at a truck stop one time and this guy was all claiming to be a SEAL. And Big Gulf started asking him about SEER school and everything because of her years in San Diego managing a bar dealing with all the Navy SEALs down there. And he didn't know what SEER school was, you know. So, I mean, you usually can say something where you can depict, yeah, completely full of crap. Like,
0: well, we're gonna try to navigate through Lesbian Convoy, which was made by Manson / Ned to honor you girls who've been with this god for years. You guys have been, probably next to Joe the Supermark, the next longest, you know, standing, you know, listeners, you know, that we have. And
1: Extreme 152 days. Joe's got some time on us because when we first started listening, he was already a pretty chronic caller.
0: Right.
1: So I know he's got some time.
0: Well, you guys are the longest tenured people that can still walk and work for a living.
2: If you guys go visit Joe and put his feet down, you guys will be the longest tenured ones.
0: Right. You guys are the longest tenured, able-bodied. You can still put a day's work in. You know what I'm saying?
1: That's it. And we're retiring from this, but we're not completely retiring. It's just on to the next thing. I don't know what it's going to be. I'll figure that out after BARP because I'm going to take a couple months off and figure out what that next thing is. I just

0: No, I want to be home every
1: you
0: day.
1: You want to get into
0: enough
1: lesbian card breaking?
0: Out here.
2: She wants to get into lesbian card breaking, right?
0: Maybe that's it.
3: That's what Seth and I are branching off the blizzard.
0: These are them packs open.
2: All right, Scout, I'm going to try to get through this if it's not too dirty to honor your last 110 miles. We love you so much. We see you every January. And I can't wait to see you here in about 60 days.
3: Love you, girls. Stay safe out there.
0: Yeah, that's it. Love you guys so much, and thanks for all you've done to help us do what we do every day.
2: Think how many miles I've ridden with you. Think about it.
0: Oh,
3: I'm pretty much the longest tenured trucker in America.
2: Yeah, I mean, I got 5 million miles.
0: Absolutely are.
2: Well, hold on, Brian, but think about this. Think about all the truckers that listen to us. I get those miles of combat.
4: You probably got like 7 trillion miles.
2: I probably have more miles than the nation's deficit.
3: I need a rest stop named after me.
0: you think about it. You know, I listen live, and then Big Gulp would listen on a replay or a download, and the same thing with, you know, FTE, Greg, and Amy.
2: Yeah. Yeah.
0: You know, some days you're getting 2 plays a day. I mean,
3: the Bubba the Love Sponge rest stop, a glory hole in every stall.
2: All right, Scott, we love you.
0: Love you. Bye. And I'm bringing my mud flaps for that fella.
2: Okay.
0: I'm getting them cleaned up today, and I'm bringing them. So
2: perfect.
0: We'll see you guys in January. Love you guys.
2: Love you. Bye. We'll see, Lemmy, if I have to.
5: Yeah, Breaker 19, this here with the juicy fruit. You got a copy on me? Come on. Yeah, 10-4, Big Gulp, for sure. Looks like it's clean here to Fagtown. Yeah, that's a big 10-4. We definitely got the front door, Butch Buddy. Roger, Big Gulp, my gator's going crazy. Mercy sakes alive, looks like we got ourselves a con.
2: I haven't hit the dump button yet. Here we go.
5: It was the 10th of May on Gay Pride Day in a Kenworth, pulling logs. Up ahead, two lesbos in a Freightliner were making their windows fog. We were heading for Bear on I-10, about a mile out of Shaky Town. I said, Big Gulp, you ain't gonna get nowhere unless you put that vibrator down 10-4.

0: that breaker, big gulp. This here's the juicy fruit. You want to back off that 10-4? About 10, Roger. That cheese is getting intense up here.
1: By the time we got into Birmingham, there were 40 trucks slamming gears. I said, hammer down, gals, because in Alabama, they don't take kindly to quit. Those dykes were thick as bugs on a bumper, and we were doing 95. But they all pulled into the damn rest stop for a snack and a quick...
2: Oh, wow.

0: You got a 10-9 on that.
1: Bow wow.
0: Big gulp. Negatory. It looks like they're fixing to break out the Benoit balls. You better back off another 10. Mercy sakes alive.
2: Well, they rolled up Interstate 44 like they were chased by a big old
1: cloud.
2: And over the CB one more time came that damn Melissa Etheridge song. By the time we hit that Chi-Town, them dykes were smelling rough. 300 pounds ain't bait for days. Man, that's one right
1: cloud.
2: Tenfold, there were cars and trucks and flatbeds too. Gay girls of every size. Some were thin and had long hair, but most of them looked like guys. Well, we shot the line and we went for broke with 1,000 screaming dykes and 12 bands of Indigo Girls on Harley motorbikes. 10-4.
0: 10-4, Furburger. This is the lap licker. Come on. 10-4, lap licker. You want to put that thermos bottle in behind that Kotex jockey? Yes, he's hauling tampons and CDs. All the helps he can get. 10-4.
2: Well, we put the pedal to the goddamn floor. You can hear those engines whine. Big Gulp and Scout were out of control in a torrent.
1: Bow wow.
2: We were feeling butch and we crashed the gate like a crazy lesbian gang.
1: Bow wow.
2: On down the line and listening to K.D. Lang.

0: We do. And a lot of times, I knew a girl whose dad was a pilot for American Airlines, and he retired, you know, And on your last flight, Brian, I'm sure you've seen this, when you, when you're pulling into your destination city, they have two fire trucks that do the big, you go through a big, like, rain, like a big thing of water. Have you seen it before?
1: Yeah.
0: And so, you know, nobody's doing anything for Scout as she's wrapping up her 21 year lustrous FTE career. Should we give her a 21 truck horn salute before we go into words?
1: Maybe afterwards. What, so Seth and I can leave the studio and not have to endure 21 horns.
0: It was your idea. So I'm implementing. Right. I'm implementing. This is how much of a dick you are. They're your biggest fans. You it was your idea.
1: All right.
0: I'm circling back.
2: And you're going
0: to
2: get out of here.
0: And you're the one that's going to say, I have to be out of the studio because I don't want to hear it. That's how much of a dick you are.
1: Do it. Our ears be damned.
0: No, you're a dick.
1: I'm
0: going to leave it at that. You're a dick.
1: I'm a dick.
0: His suggestion, Lummy, I implement it, and then he's like, no, I don't want
1: to
0: hear
1: actually,
0: it.
1: I just asked if they were doing that for them. My suggestion was to play Lesbian Convoy, which you did, and I think that was brilliant.
0: Well, I think both would have been.
1: All right,
0: really,
1: so yeah, let's do it. Let's do it.
0: Nope, not
1: right into the break.
0: Nope.
3: Can we just do 17? Or does that mean?
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0: It's been brought to my attention that you only heard 17 of my 21 bells, or I should say train horns, recognizing the 21 years that Scout and Big Gulp, our lesbian trucker duo, have listened to the show and how many miles they put in. And after 21 years of trucking, they are retiring. So we did a 21 truck or train horn salute, but the hot mic only picked up 17. I can count. And so I'll give you the four that you missed. Although I did do 21. I guess it took a little bit for the hot mic to switch over. So here's your four. There. Now there's nothing you can bitch about.
3: Well, now you did 25, actually. Well, and that makes
0: don't
3: no
0: start,
3: sense.
0: Don't start with me.
4: What about the 10-bell salute?
0: Don't start with me. And the guy from South Carolina be like, hey, in wrestling, they do 10 bells. 20 is just too much. We're not wrestling. We're talking about truckers here, okay?
3: It's a 10 count because they're no longer in the ring. They're getting counted out. You realize that,
0: you
3: right?
0: You dumbass. This is we're not doing a count out. We're doing how our bells significant, you know, represent how many years in the business. You idiot! Don't start with me. Bubba Matumbo's here, ready to swat your shiz.
3: Mm.
0: Just telling you that right now.
3: He's blocking everybody on
0: 94 chat. Away from 137,000 subscribers on YouTube. So if you're one of the very few of the nearly 1,600 that are watching live that are not subscribed and get a notification when we go live, it costs nothing. Please do that. It's going to go down to the wire. Remember yesterday? I was like, man, I hope it didn't come down to Friday, and I'm sitting here begging for 50, and that's what it's looking like it's setting itself up to be. Piss me off.
3: What's your schedule like next week for Thanksgiving? You in Monday, Tuesday, Wednesday?
0: Yep.
3: Okay.
0: Yep, I'm in Monday, Tuesday, Wednesday, and I think I got are you trying to shove something back up my ass that
3: no,
0: I wasn't going to
3: work? I was just curious.
4: Should we work Friday?
0: No.
4: Oh, okay.
0: I mean, we can, but I don't, I mean.
3: Is Bubba Army Shop running any Black Friday specials?
0: Oh, we are.
3: Psst, look at me. I'm like the segue guy.
0: We are. Well, you're saving face from all the dickness. Kenneth Nelson, Lummy, 25 for baby.

0: face effect. Yeah, Merch Creek's going to give me tonight. I think there's going to be like a 20% discount all day Friday on Bubba Army merch, Bubba Army shop, Bubba Army store. I wish I had the new fragrance out, but I do not. I just approved of it. I just approved, yes, approved and paid for it yesterday. So I think it takes about 90 days to get it. Maybe less. Maybe we'll get it in before Christmas.
1: But it's 26, right? We want it. We want it for early.
0: You probably can't sell it till fiscal 26.
1: Yeah.
0: You know, first day of 20, maybe the second day of 26, we can sell it. This guy here, I don't know who he is.
2: Andrew Siciliano. Yeah.
0: Is he very much recognized as an NFL expert?
3: He's got big ears.
0: Well, I know that. He needs to go in for, Dr. Dan needs to give him one of those earplasties or whatever. But is he...
2: He was the original red zone guy, man. I mean, he's been around for a long time.
0: So he knows a lot about football.
2: Yep.
0: Here's what here's his take on how Shador's first... Well, first of all, before I play his, let me ask you guys in the room who are familiar with football, how do you think Shador's first, you know, scheduled start with 1 week prep with playing with the number ones are going to go? Through each... Let me you first, then we'll go to Brian, then we'll go to Seth.
3: I think it's going to go all right. I think the Browns are going to go run heavy. I think he, stat-wise, he'll have 190 yards, one touchdown, and one pick.
0: One pick.
3: Yep.
0: And do they win or lose?
3: The Browns win.
0: Is it, now, let me ask you a question. Is it in Cleveland or is it in Vegas? I think that has a lot to do with it, too.
3: Yeah.
0: The travel and, you know, not being... as familiar with the terrain.
2: Looks like it's in Vegas.
0: It's in Vegas. Over to you, Brian, the baby face.
1: 11 of 17, 155 yards, one touchdown on the ground. He'll run for 48 yards, and the Browns will lose by a field goal.
0: That's pretty specific.
1: No turnovers.
0: You did.
1: He's going to play a clean game.
0: You just got a $100 bill from Johnny K.
1: Thank you, Johnny K.
0: Baby face effect. Thank you very much, Johnny K., the Steel Slinging Outlaw. Love you, my friend. And Lummy, I think there's a Cash App that you might have just missed.
3: I'm waiting for it to come in.
0: You didn't see it?
3: Yeah, not yet.
0: Mm.
1: Well, why don't you announce it?
0: Well, because I'm not usually the Cash. I'm not usually the Cash App guy.
3: Formerly Bald Balls Rana, 25.
0: Who?
3: Formerly Bald Balls Rana, 25.
0: Formerly Bald Balls Rana.
3: Yes.
0: 25. Anything about, was there a baby face kicker in there or anything?
3: No.
0: Fish on the J, $50 on the PayPal, Venmo, Cash App, at the Bubba Army, $50 specifically for the baby face.
1: Stay safe out there, Fish on the J.
0: And then, Seth, your prediction of, by the way, Lummy, I want to clip all these.
3: Okay.
0: I like to have all three of these, you know, ready to go. I don't know that I know enough about anything outside the Packers world that I can, well, you know, I'll give a prediction too.
3: Perfect.
0: I'll give a prediction, too. We'll have four predictions. Seth, over to you on Shador's first official start.
2: I say that he's serviceable. The Browns lose, but it's enough to get him another start next week without much people going against him.
0: Browns lose, but he doesn't stink up the joint enough to get benched, and he gets another chance.
1: Wait, you think they're going to stay with him when Gabriel's out of concussion protocol?
2: Me?
0: Yeah. I don't know.
2: Yes.
1: Oh, wow.
0: Any particular stats? Brian gave some specific stats.
2: No, I mean, I would just be filling airtime if I threw out stats. I mean, I don't think he's going to throw for 300 yards.
1: We have an hour and 55 minutes left.
3: I think you both predicted under 200 yards. I think you said, what, 155?
1: 155.
3: Yeah, I said 190.
0: I'm going to go on the limb and say over 200 yards, two touchdowns, one interception, and the Browns win. And it's going to create a complete shiz store in storm in Cleveland because he's going to do better than Dylan Gabriel ever. I don't think Dylan Gabriel won a game.
3: Yeah, I think he won one, didn't he?
0: I don't think he did.
1: Yeah, he beat the Packers.
3: Yeah, they got two wins.
0: No, they didn't. Oh, that was Joe Flacco.
1: That was Flacco.
0: That was Joe.
1: No, yeah, no. The Dolphins win. He came in that one. He played most of that game,
0: yeah.
1: I think.
0: Okay.
1: So, yeah, no, he started the Dolphins game, but yeah. He went 13 of 18 for 116 yards. That was the Judkins game where he ran for three touchdowns.
0: I think Shador throws for over 200, has two TDs, one pick. and the Browns squeak by, and now there's going to be a big controversy as to what they really do when Dylan Gabriel comes back.
2: There's no controversy with the will there be a 2-10 team?
0: Three and nine.
2: There's
0: three and nine.
2: The controversy is whether you're bringing back your coach and your GM and what quarterback you're looking to draft in 2026.
0: Are you looking at the Indiana kid? Is that the kid?
2: Yeah, Mendoza.
0: Does that seem to be the consensus at this point? First quarterback off the board at this point.
2: Yeah,
0: the guy from Indiana.
3: The Alabama kid's really good too.
4: What will happen? And that is
0: here's this guy.
2: Andrew Siciliano.
0: You guys seem to know him.
4: 416, 47 yards, and he kind of reverted to the old Shador Sanders. And that
0: so
4: is...
0: he's kind of given us what the game he just got done playing.
4: Running backwards and taking sacks and, you know, the big delivery and the big hitch and the double
0: clutch. He looks like Captain... Who was the guy? Was it Nimoy? Who was the guy on...
1: Leonard Nimoy?
0: Yeah, he looks like kind of Leonard Nimoy on Star Trek, does he not?
1: He looks like Paul Feinbaum, Marco Rubio, Dumbo.
0: With a Leonard Nimoy kicker?
1: Yeah.
4: Touching. And all the reasons you saw in college football that he fell to pick 144, you saw again in this game. But... there are so many caveats here. To be fair, he wasn't getting first-team reps because that's not what the number two quarterback does in the NFL. Go look at Luke McCown or Chase McDaniel or listen to Brady Quinn on his radio show. Anybody who has been in that world will tell you.
0: All those RAS buckets, by the way.
4: Stefanski is not.
0: Who?
3: By the way, $20.
1: It's not, again, it's not that he didn't get first-team reps during the practice week. The reason it's a problem is because he didn't get them during camp either. So
0: ever.
1: He's literally zero. And I'm willing to bet that there's very few backup quarterbacks that got zero first-team reps the entire season, including training camp.
0: Right. Most of them have gotten 20% of them.
1: Maybe even 10. If he had gotten a series, it would have been better.
2: Well, the plan was, apparently the plan was that they were never going to play Shador this year. That Stefanski told the staff that it was going to be a redshirt year, which he could explain why there wasn't a lot of massive preparation to get him ready.
0: Right.
4: Keep backing up a rookie, and this is simply how the NFL operates. You don't develop the number two quarterback with equal reps during the week.
5: Absolutely, and I'm really glad you pointed out the first team reps element, because I think on the note of both things can be true. It can be true that Shador did not have the maximal preparation set up to allow him to succeed against the Ravens in the best scenario, and also that pretty much nobody does, unless maybe if you're a first round rookie. And so to say like, oh, that's not his NFL debut because, you know, he didn't anticipate that and the Browns didn't anticipate that. Well, most debuts are not anticipated if you're not a high draft pick. And sometimes even then. And so I think when you look at it, I talk to people from three different teams around the league, and they were all on coaching staffs and had currently been with one team, previously been with other teams. And I said, you know, do you ever see the second team quarterback get reps with the first team during the week, particularly in season? And all of them conclusively said no. It wasn't like, oh, you get 5 reps or 10 reps. It was, no, you don't get any reps.
6: It was an impossible.
0: I think that's based on who you're talking to. She talked to three people.
1: No, I mean, they've pretty much universally said that doesn't happen, and I get that. But you also very rarely do you have a quarterback room with two. I mean, a third round and a fifth round rookie quarterback being your one and two, and very rarely you have a quarterback who's in. You know, who went through camp with you who didn't get a single first team rep at all in the preseason at all with two injured quarterbacks in front of him at least
0: during
1: part of that preseason.
0: That screams that Shador was not a coaching decision. It came down from the owner. There's been all kinds of reports that said that didn't even come from the GM. It came from the owner. The owner wanted him, and the coach and the GM did not. So what they've put Shador through is screams of that. The coaching and the general manager, who usually, I mean, unless you're Jerry Jones, the owner really doesn't have a lot, doesn't dabble much in talent picks, and this screams of it being a shovedown from the owner.
1: Do you think that Stefanski and his staff would get together and put... should

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1: You know, Simba runs the show. Oh my God. Simba's not going to be happy. He's very territorial.
2: He's a little ass.
1: He is a little son of a bitch. He is. And you know what? If you go see Tom in his office, Simba will come right. He knows exactly how far your arms will go, and he'll get right on that borderline.
2: So he gets right up in your face.
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1: Oh, Long John. I don't see the glow bug anywhere.
6: She's up there on vacation.
1: Oh, they're on vacation? Okay. Yeah. I need to know that.
7: Have a good time, Glowbuggy.
1: That's right, Glowbug. You need a vacation from us, too, my friend. Poor little thing. Let me get with the creative loafing guy. Tell me when to run an ad again.
6: Nope, I told him.
1: All right, cool. That should make him happy.
6: Oh, they are happy.
1: Lasker, late today, scrambled.
7: Man.
1: And so I'm like, Lasker's like, I didn't get a stop by 7-Eleven today. No nanners, cheese string. I really look forward to that shit, that string cheese, too.
7: I know, me too.
1: No cheese.
7: I started to whip in there. I said, man, I'll be late.
1: Well,
7: man,
1: listen,
7: ain't worth it.
1: Here's the deal. Let me just give you them.
6: Dirt merchant, $10.
1: This would be like if you were talking to one of your guys at the powder coating shop. So, like, you know, what you say goes because you own it. Well, what I say goes because I own this place. So, Gene, here's the new rule. Instead of missing Seth Wiley, Lummy, right out of the box, he filled the glow bug. He filled the glow bug. Hold on. Stay 25 on PayPal. Thank you, my friend. PayPal, Venmo, Cash App, at The Bub Army. Lummy and I were talking yesterday. If you're going to hit your 2,000, whether it's through PayPal, Venmo, Cash App, merchandise, Super Chat, Twitch, by whatever means you can get us dollars. And we've really opened it up this year to include merchandise. So you're kind of killing two birds with one stone in the fact that, you know, yes, you ordered that badass Bubba Army Trump-inspired watch. Yes, you got the shoes. Yeah, and Lummy, I got a hockey jersey, a Bubba 64 Clem. It's really an insider because it says Clem on the back, because when you wear your favorite sporting jersey, it always has your favorite guy on the back.
6: Yes.
1: Like whether it's, you know, Stamkos or Vasilevsky or Yanni Diaz or Mayfield.
7: Who's on ours?
1: Clem. Clem. Whoa. Do you know who that guy is?
7: Yeah, he started in the military war, the Russianary war.
1: No, that's Johnny Clem.
7: Johnny Clem.
1: Now, not
6: Jeff
1: to be,
6: Coy, $20.
1: Don't start hating, because guess what, Gene Lasker?
7: What?
1: The same time the 64 Bubba Army Clem captain hockey jerseys come out, the how about that Gene Lasker shirts will be out. So you got your
7: option. Something to wear, finally.
1: Yeah, you're not like, yeah, that's all about you, Clem. But, Gene, you have to admit, and I'm not trying to put myself over, and I still have to revisit the 7-Eleven rule I want to give. Let me just get with that right now. Gene, it's better for you to walk in here 3 or 4 minutes late and have stopped by 7-Eleven than to miss 7-Eleven and be here on time.
7: Really?
1: Yes.
7: Well, you sure are getting weak.
1: Well, I'm just getting older, wiser, and more patient.
6: Well, also, I've told Gene this too, is that
1: like the show is going to start. Like,
7: I know, and Lummy used to call me like 10 minutes till. Hey, man, are you all right?
1: But hold on, the show can't start without me. But anybody or Macho Man. But anybody else,
7: it's going to start with that. I know, but I don't want to. You know, you're going to be pounding on me.
1: No, I'm not going to be pounding on you. Hey, listen, let me tell you something. I was running a little bit late, and I knowed that you said don't miss 7-Eleven. So I'm using that. I'm 3 minutes late, Spongeo. But you got to admit, Gene. You have to admit. Things in your, like, for instance, the amount of sponsorship dollars and the gimmick of being the Hogan race team, getting on the front page of Sprint Car and Midget Magazine. You know, when I came to the Sprint Car team, it helped promotionally.
7: When you came to the sport, it helped
1: Well, yeah, I mean,
7: completely.
1: Yeah, I mean, you know, and when I came to the sport, I put asses in Stanley Cullen seats.
7: Oh yeah,
1: I put asses in the Jacksonville Raceway because I had an ability to tell. You know, unlike most racetracks who don't have, you know, the most popular media personality talking about their track. I mean, how many? If we were racing at Jacksonville, what did I talk about it? Maybe 15 times at least.
7: But it's a lot. So many people just wanted to come see you, well, thinking that, you know, re-race there. That's a gimmick.
1: So,
7: and then, you know, when they got to see you and you did pretty damn good, it was like they got the best of the world.
1: So the number one thing people would come up and say to me, and I'm not bragging, I was never as good as Gene. I was the next cog below.
6: Big Gene, $25.
1: Gene was a guy that could go out and win any night. I was a guy that's going to finish third any night. Like, you know, I was just a cog below Gene. But here's the one thing. I was really good at avoiding wrecks, and I always finished.
7: Yes, you did.
1: Like, that's why I won the, I only won one feature the year that I won the Jacksonville Track Championship. I only won one feature, but I finished top five almost every week.
7: Every single race.
1: Yeah. So I was the king of third and fifth, and buddy, I'll tell you that right
7: the
1: now.
7: The king of it.
1: Yeah. So anyway, Gene, here's the new rule. Be a little bit late. Roll up in here with your cheese sticks and your Slim Jims and your Nanners.
7: Yeah.
1: And then just, hey, Sponge, remember back in July you said I could be 2 or 3 minutes late? Now, don't do that every time because, you know, you usually are really responsible about being on time.
7: Yeah, well, we had homeless people in the middle of 54.
1: So the reason why you were late.
7: In the middle.
6: You hit them?
7: No, I didn't hit them. I helped them.
1: So hold on. On 54, which you go up to 41, make a U-ey, take that light, and then hit.
7: No, I cut through the back road and go right out where Lowe's light's at and make a left. Boom.
1: Oh, okay.
7: And so I'm zipping down, and I get down by three lights, and right by that car, by the dealership, and there's a Dodge truck with giant boxes and clothes and bicycles and all kinds of rubbish on the back of the truck piled up like it's going to a junkyard. But really, it was all the people's, everything that they owned was in that truck, and it broke down. And it was in the middle, and there was barely lights, was barely blinking with the hazard lights. And the lady was, little chubby lady was out the right side door, had a door open. And then, and the guy on the right, on the driver's side, he's laying under the truck with his feet out on the street trying to fix something. And,
1: they're on the road.
7: They're in the middle lane. Oh, and wow. And I pull up. As I'm slowing down, I'm going like, what the heck we got going on? And I go to Mega, and I see these feet moving. I'm thinking, there's a kid running around the truck. So I slow way down, and it's a dog. And he's running around the truck. And, you know, he was on a rope, but she was holding the rope, and the rope was long enough for the dog to get under the truck to the other side and be out there on the road. I pulled up next to him, and I hit my lights, you know. And I said, man, you got to get out of the road, dude. Oh, brother, I'm trying to, man. I'm having a hard time. So I pull up, and I back up, and I jump out, and I grab my chain, and I said, let's hook this thing up. Oh, okay, okay.
1: Lasker's the kind of guy, Lummy, that has a full-blown logger chain with him at all times.
7: It's nice, too. Yeah. It's powder-coated black.
1: Yeah, exactly. Yeah, exactly.
7: No rust on my chain.
1: Exactly.
6: Hey, was this a red Dodge?
7: No, a white one.
6: Okay.
1: All right, so you go.
7: A white Dodge, an old one.
1: Let me hook you up the road, at least.
7: And as I'm going, here come the red lights. Boop, boop, boop, boop, boop, boop. Cop lights. And so I stop and I look at him.
1: Man,
7: so I start pulling the guy, and he's kind of like holding the brakes. He's freaking out. And I said,
1: he don't want to get slack.
7: I said, let's go. Don't worry about that dumbass. Well, maybe the dumbass that I said dumbass
1: ain't so dumb.
7: Well, no, maybe, you know, he got an attitude for it. Maybe because he had attitude when he got out.
1: So because you hollered at him, hey, dumbass, stop.
7: Yeah, because he was. I mean, you know, stop behind us, turn the lights on, and let us get him out of the road.
1: Oh, you told the cop, dumbass?
7: Yeah.
1: Oh, you called the cop?
7: No, I said to the guy, don't worry about that, dumbass.
1: Mm.
7: Let's go.
1: We're playing wordsmith games with cops.
7: Yeah.
1: Cops, Pasco County cops, in the middle of 54 at 4:40 in the, I'm sorry, 5:40 in the
7: morning. Don't be an internet cop, because they'll be on it.
1: All right, so
7: anyway, I get him off, and I get him on the side, and I get him over to the gas station part. I tell him, go right in the parking lot. Don't park on the side of the road. Go in the parking lot so you're safe. We get in the parking lot. The cop comes over and says, what are y'all doing? And I went, really? Seriously? You got any coffee yet? Because don't act stupid. What do you think we were doing? Well, you got a problem. Yeah, I got a problem. I damn sure do got a problem. You. Why don't you turn the lights on behind us? Oh. Why you not make us safe? Why don't you do your job?
1: Oh, Jesus.
6: I don't approve of any of this because I know exactly what we were talking about, and that's right next to my house. So, you know what? I'm very happy with the Pasco County.
1: The cop, the Pasco County Sheriff that patrols Lummi's neighborhood, we ain't got no problems with you at all. This is strictly on a guy that drives a burgundy, red, brand new 2026 F-450 that called you a dumbass.
7: He said, well, let's start all over. What's the problem?
1: See, I said, Gene, well, Gene, when a cop, can I tell you something?
6: Bob Papa, $20.
1: When a cop tells you, let's start all over.
7: That we did.
1: That means.
7: I calmed right down.
1: That means you need to calm down.
7: I did.
1: Because everything from that
7: point forward. I said, yes, sir.
1: Right. Everything from that point forward.
7: He's going to be a real idiot.
1: He's over your shiz.
7: Right.
1: Okay, so go ahead. He said, let's start over.
7: I said, yes, sir. I said, listen. He broke down the middle of the road. His dog's running around the outside of the truck. I'm freaking out. I said, let's put a chain to it and move. I said, it ain't much traffic, but there's a little bit of traffic. No one's helping the guy. He's in a bad spot. And he looks over at the guy, and the guy goes, yeah, man, I did my fuel line. I got a crack fuel line. And da, da, da. And so the cop says, well, why did you holler at me? I'm a dumbass. And I said, well, no, I told him don't listen to the dumbass because he was freaking out because of your lights. Mm. He was jamming on the brake and wouldn't let me tow him. Let's get out of the road quickly. And he goes, okay, why am I a dumbass this morning? I said, well, the way you pulled up, man, you were trying to block us. Well, I didn't know what was going on. Were you using a wreck or something? I said, okay, whatever. I had hazard lights on.
1: So I mean, did it finally de-escalate and be?
7: Yeah, done? He told me.
1: You just said, "Hey, you know,
7: that's a damn nice truck you got there, son."
1: I'm running late for the Bubba the Love Sponge.
7: I didn't say that at all.
1: Oh, you should have. You should have.
7: I said, "Listen,
1: I'm running late for the Bubba the Love Sponge's new studios is up here in Pasco, and I'm a co-host. My name's Gene Lasker.
6: And he's running for county commissioner
1: He's running for county commissioner seat two in 4 years from now. He's the first one to put his name in the hat. I'm just trying to help a guy out, and now I'm going to be late and can't get my cheese sticks.
7: Well, you walked over and shook my hand, told me, thank you for being a nice guy. Not many people would do that with a truck like that. I go, it's just a chain.
1: Yeah. So, Lasker, you powder coat all your chains?
7: Yeah.
1: What a great idea, because all the chains I got at the track are all rusted and, is it hard to powder coat a chain?
7: No.
1: Just because because when you powder coat it, it's...
7: Well, where the links touch each other.
1: I was going to say, how do you do you just put,
7: you just try to get up in the crack the best you can. That little bit ain't going to get much powder coat in it, but you don't see it because the chain's pulled there.
1: Right, right.
6: Dustin Howard, $10.
1: All right, so there's Gene Lasker. And Gene, I'd like to propose a new rule where if you are helping homeless people with a cop potentially pulling you over caper, and you're going to be you're either going to miss 7-Eleven and be 1 minute on time, or you can hit 7-Eleven, get the Nanners, get the cheese, get the Slim Jims, and be 3 to 4 minutes late. You rolling in here. 3 or 4 minutes late with whatever drama that would ensue could make for some decent content.
7: I didn't think about the content part of it.
1: Yeah, I was just thinking about not
7: getting to work on time.
1: I was just thinking about the time you used to be a real asshole. And
7: you had to be there 5 minutes
1: when
7: before.
1: When people were late, you would
7: not 5 minutes more than that. You couldn't even be early.
1: You'd flip your wig, say mean stuff to everybody. I've been thrown out before.
7: You're supposed to be here at 8 o'clock.
1: I've been thrown out before.
7: 7:45.
1: Anyway, I want to remind everybody, including Gene Lasker, because I know he has not done it. So you might want to have to send Sarah down there today. After the show, me and Lasker have a little project, about a 30-minute project that we're going to do. I don't want to tell anybody what we're doing, Gene. You know what we're doing. I just don't want to tell everybody what we're doing. We got this little K5 project that Gene and I are working on. But then, Gene, as soon as I get done doing what we're doing after the show for 30 minutes, then I'm going straight to Walmart and buying, all these school supplies. Because
7: today's the last day.
1: Yes, I waited till the last day, but I've been so busy. My mom had a major medical deal, not a major, but an outpatient procedure yesterday that Erica had to drive her to and from because it was under anesthesia. You can't drive. So Erica took her for this, I think this was a nerve ablation or something. Oh. So I was going to go yesterday.
7: What is that?
1: A nerve ablation, once they go in to your back and they burn the nerve that's causing you the pain. So they basically take kind of deaden that nerve that's pinching your particular part of your back and hurting you. And
7: did it work?
1: Well, she won't know for a day or two, but I think she's had some success with them before.
7: Oh, great.
1: So today is the last day that you can roll up to your local Sunbelt rental, whether it's in Canada, whether it's in Tampa, Jacksonville, Ocala, it doesn't matter where you live, where you're listening to me, Arizona, Texas, Indiana, Ohio. Go to your local Sunbelt rental. If you got a chance today, go, buy some school supplies, four or five, six notebooks, a couple packs of pencils, some crayons, some magic markers. And if you got an opportunity, and I would say Monday they probably are going to have all the displays down because they're going to start working on the distribution to the schools because schools start in 2 weeks, don't they?
6: Yes, they do. Yeah,
1: school starts in 2 weeks. So, right after the show, I got something to do with Lasker, and then Eric and I are. I'm taking a Crown Vic because I don't like to put miles on my truck whatever. Crown Vic is solid. Bobby from Live Fast just put a brand new power steering pump on it, so it's awesome. And I keep the oil change every 5,000 with Redline synthetic. Oh, Lummy, even though she's on vacation,
6: there she goes.
1: Gloria Zach, Gloria Zach, the Glow Bug, truly yours. Event planning 25 on the G Lasker gimmick. So I'm gonna go to Walmart and buy a bunch of school supplies and take them down to Daniel at the Martin Luther King 301 Sunbelt Rental today. And so today is your last day. If you got an opportunity to swing on by there, do so. And if not, it's a great cause. Thank you for all those that did. I don't know if you've heard or not, but I've gotten word back from Daniel and from Bob and from Kevin that this is by far the best year.
6: Nice.
1: By far. The other thing is this. Now, don't forget, Lummy. Before Gene interrupted, Lummy and I were talking about in the next 30 to 40. I think it ends at, is it September 15th?
6: Yes, it is.
1: For your last opportunity to get your $2,000 in, whether it's through PayPal, Cash App, but you also can include your merchandising purchases as well. So we should have more people than ever qualify. Everybody probably has a general idea as to what your levels are of participation.
6: Uncle Eric, 25.
1: And Ashley has already started that accounting process.
6: Yes, Chubbin' Up Spice, 20.
1: Thank you, guys. Thank you.
7: We already got a lot of people already in.
1: Oh, yeah. But here's the deal. We usually do a last minute Bubba 199, and I think I already wrote it on the calendar. I think I did. Let me see here. Because that'll be the first one from here.
6: Yes,
1: and I don't necessarily know if we can. I mean, I don't know.
6: If we can handle it?
1: Let me see. So the 15th of September is a Tuesday. So then it would be September. It would be Friday, September 11th, 9/11, if we were to do that. I'm sure, Macho Man, would you be able to hook up your DJ equipment here? You'd be able to hook it up here?
8: Yes, sir.
1: Kind of behind, where would you put it?
8: I would probably put it back here and just come up on the Zoom pot.
1: Oh, okay. All right.
8: If that works for you.
1: Yeah. And then, Lummy, what would we do? Maybe just get chairs, folding chairs for an audience?
6: Yeah, we could put it over there in that space between the...
1: Well, we could actually move the podcast. We could move the podcast. The podcasting area is collapsible. So we could take those two temporary walls that we use for podcasting, put them against the wall, right?
7: Yep. Yes.
1: And then just, fill in chairs.
6: Mad Mike, $20.
1: So, Lummy, we got to start planning that, but that's the last Bubba 199 of the year, which is your last opportunity to get your money in. And, that's what we do formatically. That being said, don't forget merch is included in your $2,000. You have till September 15th to get your money in. Merch Crick has filled all the shoe orders.
6: Oh, good.
1: And she has, I think, one pair of if you go to Bub Army Merch, Bub Army Store, BubArmyShop.com, and you think, I told you once she filled them, she was going to, you know, put whatever we had left. I think we have literally five pairs, maybe six pairs left. It looks like we got a pair of 10.5s, a pair of 11s, a pair of 11.5s, and maybe one or two pairs of 12. Maybe, I think it's two. We have two pair of 10.5s, maybe one or two pairs of 11s, one pair of 11.5, and one pair of 12s, and it's first come, first serve basis. And so if you want to go grab a pair, a lot of people probably kicking themselves in the ass once they saw how good it, a nice of a shoe it really is. I have it in my hand there. Go now, immediately. If you're a 10 and a half, 11, 11 and a half, or a 12, and pick up that one pair that's left, and I would say this is going to... Oh,
6: What the hell is that?
1: Let me that's my neck. That's my instant replay pot.
7: What?
1: You know where I got
7: And don't you know that we got a show going on right now?
1: Hold on, let me. And I have my air. I felt like it was getting a little hot in here. And
7: a so cat's noise.
1: I turned the air down. Well, I put the remote controller on my instant replay, and
7: I thought it was way over here to the left, didn't
1: and
7: you?
1: And it hit the cat.
7: Oh.
1: And I, for a minute, thought there was a cat in here.
7: Man.
1: That scared the hell out of me.
7: Me too.
1: Really, I was getting ready for Gene Lasker and Are You Smarter Than a Fifth Grader? By the way, Gene Lasker will try to win his second week in a row. And don't forget, if you win 3 weeks in a row, you get promoted. And in this
7: promoted.
1: Case, in this case, Gene will go to sixth grade. But if you lose three in a row, Gene could be in fourth grade. Right now, he's one plus on the fifth grade deal. So if he could cobble together a win this week, cobble together a win next week, he'll be starting sixth grade when Coben starts 10th grade.
9: Hey, Coben, I know you're fixing to be a sophomore, but I'm fixing to be a sixth grader.
6: Semi-autoclass Travis, $50.
1: So thank you, semi-autoclass class Travis.
7: So Coben got he got a weightlifting in his course for the year.
1: Oh, good.
6: Oh, nice.
1: That is great. And it's so awesome that they're now teaching that. Like, that's a class you can take. That's awesome. Because I'd rather be in there lifting some weights, doing something that I kind of like and is going to make me, you know, physically better than taking, like, literature or just some, you know.
7: He says he's going to join the team there and do deadlift, you know, where you pull it up and you hold up, like, 600 pounds.
1: Deadlift. Bub Army merch, Bub Army store, Bub Army shop. Go get that remaining one, 10 and a half, 11, 11 and a half, or 12. And we're at that point, we're done. I just refreshed it, Lummy, and they're still available. So it doesn't look like anybody's rushed to get it. I don't know what the woman's name, Erica knows her. Is it Dawn or I forget her name? She makes these homemade dog treats and they're called, I don't know what they're called. Hom Haas? Here's these bags. She makes.
6: Gene, you got a bag over there.
1: Yeah,
7: I do.
1: For your dogs. From the Hom Haas. Doggos to yours. We hope that you love the farm raised, non GMO, soy free, preservative free rabbit treats as much as we do. So, is this made out of
7: rabbit? Hom Haas doggies.
1: Is it made out of rabbit?
6: I don't know. I don't have one.
1: You can have it. You can go to Hom Haas, HamHaus at yahoo.com.
7: It says rabbit treats.
1: And that's their email. I don't know if they have a Facebook or they have a regular website, but they're supposedly they're homemade. And
7: let's try one.
1: They're made for dogs, Gene.
7: That's right, man. If I can't eat it, my dog can't either.
1: Oh, man. She's got some neat stuff. She really does. I wish they would have a website, though.
7: That's a lot of stuff.
1: Rabbit jerky.
7: That's what I'm trying.
1: And so, let me. Can we do some background on that?
6: Yeah, I'm looking for it.
1: To see.
6: How do you spell it?
1: H-A-M.
7: Dehydrated rabbit head.
1: H-A-M.
7: Dog treat.
1: H-A-M.
7: Oh, my dog's going to love this.
1: H-A-M-H-A-U-S.
6: All right.
1: H-A-M-H-A-U-S, and they're homemade.
7: Rabbit balls.
1: And they seem to be rabbit-based. And the woman listens to the show. She's Bubba Army. And she sent, and she also. Are you eating it?
7: No, not yet, but it's these are rabbit ears. Gene, them the real ears, bro.
1: That's, I guess, what dogs eat.
7: What?
1: I don't know. I don't know nothing.
7: Look at them.
1: I'm not. They're real. I got a show to run.
7: The real damn ear.
1: I got a show to run. So
6: dogs
1: anyway.
6: I love it.
1: Let me find the page, or do they have a Facebook? Do they have anything?
6: I'm looking for it, yeah.
1: I mean, all I have is hamhoss@yahoo.com, H-A-M.
7: Oh, you got to be kidding me.
1: H-A-U-S.
7: This is a whole foot.
1: Hamhoss, H-A-U-S, @yahoo.com is their email. I would hope they would have some type of Facebook presence or something like that so that people could see their products. It looks like they're all rabbit based. Do you think they raise rabbits and maybe
7: they have to
1: kill them?
7: These are really dehydrated rabbit feet. Look, you can put a chain on them and have good luck. What good luck for the dude that got his feet cut off, but.
9: Dear woman that makes the rabbit treats, I use it all except the feet, and I put that on my F-350 rearview mirror with the chain.
7: Oh, these ears are just to die for.
9: I've had the best luck ever since.
1: Again, pick up that last-minute Fat Man Dunk 4 low-top tennis shoe.
7: And we can give this to Bobby. Because his worker wife had her ear cut off because of cancer. Maybe she wants a rabbit ear.
1: The 10 and a half is sold out. So I got an 11, 11 and a half, and a 12.
7: I need the 11 and a half and the 12 for me and Coben.
1: Well, I don't know that I can do that, Gina.
7: I could buy the damn thing.
1: Okay. Merch Crick, if you're listening, pull out the 11 and a half and the 12. Are you sure you need an 11 and a half and a 12?
7: Yeah.
1: All right, let me get a hold of Merch Crick right now. Need 11.5 and a 12 for Gene and Coben.
7: Boop, boop.
1: I'm not going to charge you. I should, but you owe me. You know
7: I
1: what?
7: Should. You
1: know what? You owe me some powder coating.
7: You ain't never paid for powder coating since I went in business.
1: I don't really powder coat that much.
7: But whatever you have, I haven't charged you.
1: Yeah, you're right.
6: I think I found it. I think it's Ham Haas Homestead on Facebook.
1: Would you send me the link if you
6: yes.
1: could? This woman sent us some doggy treats for our dogs. I also have some for Dr. Dan and his dog when he gets here on Monday. This woman sent them to our P.O. box, our mailing P.O. box. And am I signed on, Lemmy? I think I am. Am I not?
6: Yes.
1: Yeah, I see you. Okay, here we go. So this is if you'd like to buy some organic rabbit based look, six more off the feed bill. I need to process another six. That's my daily limit. Six fit perfectly in my container and small fridge. These will rest for a couple days, then I will shrink wrap and freeze. The feet and ears are in the dehydrator and the dogs are drooling. Look at the size of these ears. Oh, okay. So,
6: nice.
1: Great. Okay, I don't want to watch that.
7: Ah, you have to.
1: No, privately, perhaps. I don't know if I want to watch it. You know, live.
7: Did they wax the ears off right there,
1: Gina? I don't know. I'm a member of PETA, and I don't know if I should be promoting that necessarily. I mean, I want to promote their treats. I just don't want to. It's like I like hamburger, but I don't want to go watch them slaughter the cow.
7: And then my screen goes straight to Deadly Intentions.
1: Yeah, there you go. Makes sense. By the way, we dropped the second episode of Daily Intentions. Gary, I don't know if you're listening to the show. You absolutely nailed it. You absolutely nailed it. I'm going to give you, starting last week, I'm consciously trying not to say right. I'm trying to work on my crutches as a co-host to be better, because the better stuff I give you, the easier it is to edit. But it's night and day. Matt Cox, who's kind of my podcasting consultant, saw it, said he loved the intro. It was 100% better than week one. Week two, the Golden State Killer. Let me just play the intro. It's so good. By the way, go to Deadly.
10: He starts communicating with the.
1: Here we go. Go to Deadly Intentions Show on YouTube. Deadly Intentions Show, and follow it. More importantly, watch the episodes. as we're trying to, me and this Pete guy, Pete Rosario.
7: Pete guy.
1: Is we're trying to carve out a little space in the true crime area. Sarah Lasker listens to it. I got a, you know, females.
7: She says he's got six or seven of them out. Why don't you got them home for me to watch?
1: Listen, females, they I think they like true crime better than men do.
7: They do.
1: I think that, like, our female numbers are like triple of what the show is. Here's the intro. Gary, you nailed it. Matt Cox says you nailed it. And me and Pete Rosini will continue to get better to give you better stuff. Here we go. Here's the intro. It's really a good podcast. It's just right at an hour. And here's the intro for the new Deadly Intentions episode 2. The Golden State Killer.
11: An individual he's traumatizing. He's communicating with the officers, like mocking and taunting. He had a 44-year run of evading capture.
7: How many years?
11: 44. He was someone who had institutional knowledge and was able to exploit the limits of what was essentially an analog world. He was sentenced in 2020.
1: Boom. That was the intro. Was that not good as hell or what?
6: It was.
1: Yeah. Go to Deadly Intentions Show on your YouTube and follow it. More importantly, watch it. We're probably 2 or 3 weeks from having the necessary watch hours to be able to monetize, but we're already at what? How many subs are we at? I think we're at
6: 1,300. Over 1,300.
1: Over 1,300 subs. The Garden State Killer episode that dropped 20 hours ago already has 1,000 views. So, I mean, I think we're on to something good here. Appreciate you. If you could follow the channel. And more importantly, watch or listen to each podcast. When I return, Baker Mayfield says, okay, negotiations are officially over. I gave the Bucks until the start of training camp to negotiate with me. We've passed that. Training camp started on Monday. I'm done. Mm. And now, I think, Lummy, he goes out and plays harder.
6: Oh, he will.
1: I mean, he'll go out and absolutely kill it.
6: Hopefully, he can stay healthy.
1: Yeah, I mean, does he have a history of being a paper tiger?
6: No, he's coming off an injury though last year. So
1: was it an ACL or nothing? Was it?
6: No, his shoulder.
1: Oh yeah, you can get through that.
6: Yeah,
1: it's PRP stem cell. Willie.
6: I mean, he's only 31, so he's probably got 3 more good years. Bucks are just—they're going to fold it up. We're going back to 5 bad years.
1: You think so?
6: Yeah, until they get the new stadium done, their billion-dollar
1: new stadium.
6: Deal.
1: Oh, you mean the Rays?
6: The billion dollars they want to upgrade the stadium.
1: You mean use the existing? How can you make Ray J better?
6: They won't.
1: I mean,
6: put
1: hold
6: a
1: on.
6: Roof.
1: You go to it. You're a season ticket holder. You may have. Are you skipping out this year?
6: Yeah, yeah. They keep raising the prices.
1: They want to. They want to put a roof on it.
6: Yeah, they want to put one of those
1: retractable willies.
6: No, like that, like the Dolphins have
1: the sail.
6: Yeah.
1: Good luck. They got a couple billion across the street with the Rays. They want a billion for Ray J. Don't forget that the Bucks owners paid zero for Ray J to begin with, and Hillsborough County has and the city of Tampa have footed the bill on all renovations and the construction of it initially. And the Bucks just seem to think that they get a pass, don't they?
6: Well, of course. That's what the Glazers do.
1: Rays pulled one out of their ass last night.
6: Yeah, they did.
1: I actually laid in bed and watched it. I love noon games. I mean, they're done by like 2:30, 3 o'clock. Then what did Eric and I watch on? We watched something on Tubi. I can't remember what it was now. Damn. Oh, it was about this guy that has a cult, and he would end up sleeping with all the female women who joined the cult. It was like Nexus or Nexum or something like that. And
7: didn't
1: then,
7: we try that?
6: Yeah, are you getting ideas, Bubba?
7: No. Back in the day, I thought we were going that route.
1: No, well, I do have my eye on Allie. You know what I'm saying?
6: Yeah.
12: He probably shouldn't have said that.
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14: 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Have a good answer. 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
5: What's a kava bar?
4: Kava? It's this stuff that...
5: Coffee?
4: Yeah, it's coffee. Yeah, sure, Gene. No, it's this new stuff that they sell. It's like a mushroom THC kind of deal. And you can...
5: You just sit around, talk, and get high?
4: Yeah, I guess. I think it's super cool.
6: You want to go try it, Gene?
4: Yeah.
6: Want to go to get some kava?
5: Man, y'all tried to kill me the last time we did that.
7: Last time I did some spice, and it I died. I really died. I saw
5: God.
7: I saw Jesus. And then I said, Jesus, I am way...
5: It's not really ready. I'm not ready to raise.
6: There's no kava.
7: There's no dirt tracks in heaven. I can't be going there.
6: Kava's good for stress and anxiety.
4: Yeah.
5: Well, I could use a little bit of that.
4: Yeah. We need to get a hold of the Strange Clouds people and see if we could get like a little trial pack of their various products that we could potentially try on the weekend.
6: Yeah, I'll talk to Tony.
4: Yeah, get a hold of Tony if you could.
6: No problem.
4: Gene, the last time we spoke with you, you had to leave a little bit early because you were going to go do the Tampa Bay Auto Enclave. The place has only been around like three years, and they are already having some awning flake issues with regards.
5: Dullness. Every day, the orange awnings around each one of their doors are dulled out.
4: So, did you roll up in there, and how did it go?
5: I rolled up in there like a big dog in my new truck, looking around, thinking everything's really cool. And then I walked into that guy's shop. He's got three bays. And let me tell you something. We don't got nothing.
4: Hold on. Jay Diaco. Like, that place is where millionaires play. That's a millionaire playground. Am I not
5: big
4: right?
5: Big millionaire. Not yeah. one millionaire.
4: No, no. Because
5: I can't play there.
4: Did you know Hogan used to say to me, let me tell you something, brother. We'd be training. He goes, you're not a millionaire unless you got three. I go, what do you mean? He goes, well, you got to have $3 million in order to make a million. Well, how do you? Well, the government takes one off the top that puts you at two. Then chances are you're going to lose the other half with some type of flim-flamming bitch ordeal. So you got, in order to be a millionaire, you got to have three. And boy, was he, there was no more truer word spoken than that.
5: Well, these guys got 30.
4: No, I know. Or 40. Like that would be the kind of place like Kurt Morgan and Todd Steps and Jay Diaco hangs out. You know what I'm saying?
5: Yeah.
4: That level of craziness.
5: They're way up there, man.
4: I mean, like, doesn't Kurt beautiful. Morgan have like four extra 410s?
5: Like, he's got five all together and two 360s.
4: Yeah. One's in the hole and four
5: on the floor.
4: Yeah. Four on the floor. And they're about, 70 a piece?
5: Yeah, between 40 and 70.
4: Yeah. Gotta love that dude. I gotta have him come out and look at some stuff here at the Klim compound. So anyway, Gene, congratulations. Are they starting to disassemble? And
5: they got this guy, one guy, Steve. He's disassembling it right now. And I showed him how. I told him how, so he don't fall off the ladder. They're gonna try to do it with the ladder. gentlemen,
7: you
5: we can't
7: go,
5: do
7: you
5: it.
7: You need to go to Sun Belt and get your high reach.
5: So, but evidently, somebody in that complex had a high has a high reach because he's working on his ceiling,
7: right?
5: And then they're going to use it.
7: Did he show you any of the private garages?
5: Yeah, that's what I'm saying. I walked into that three bay one, and all the older guys are over in the corner, you know, sitting down, and it's like a man cave with the beautiful portraits on the

0: two awnings.
1: When they start dropping off.
0: I think I get one today, and then I tell them, just give me the one.
1: What color are you doing?
0: Orange. Right. Safety orange.
1: That's what. Oh, okay. They probably want it that so that it pops out when people are pulling in. They can see if it's.
0: Well, the trim around the gray building is trimmed with like a 6-inch orange stripe, which is same color. And then the awnings are orange, and the front doors and frames are orange.
1: All right. So it just kind of matches. It kind of flows into everything else. Yeah.
0: They're going to bring me one today. I want to do it, see what it takes to do it, because I need to know how long it's going to take me to clean it. Because
1: so you really can't give them an estimate until you do
0: No, I can give
1: them
0: a ballpark estimate, but I can't give them an estimate on the cleaning part because the simple fact is I don't know how low of a pressure I need to turn my sandblaster down. The
1: more I turn it down
0: to take it off, the longer it takes to do it.
1: Because you can't pit the aluminum. Right.
0: I don't want to eat it into
1: it. I mean, the pressure needed to sandblast an I-beam is probably a couple hundred more than it takes for, aluminum.
0: Yeah, well, you go wide open and do it quick.
1: How much pressure does your sandblaster
0: 160
1: have?
0: Pounds.
1: It'll
0: pick you up off the ground.
1: It can go a constant 160?
0: Yeah, because I got a rotary compressor.
1: A screw. They call that a screw.
0: I got a screw.
1: Yeah, so you got to have... Now, do you have to have compressor maintenance?
0: Yeah, every once in a while.
1: Do you do it, or do you have a company that does it?
0: I pretty much do it myself.
1: How do you maintenance your compressor? Just make sure there's no
0: moisture in the line. I just look it up on YouTube on what it takes to change all the oils in it and which filters to change, and then I order them online and do it.
1: Yeah. So anyway... one of these days we should, I know there's a million things, we should go to Lasker's and learn how to sandblast.
0: Yeah.
1: And then learn how to spray the powder coat.
0: Why you want to learn it?
1: Well, because it would be great content.
0: Yeah, why not?
1: Okay. It'd be great content.
0: You could do that.
1: Yeah. Here's Baker Mayfield. He is not happy.
2: No.
3: Obviously, I've told you guys I've been pretty upfront and honest about my feelings about Tampa. It being home for... Now our family, we're raising kids here. We love it here.
1: Coming from Cleveland, right? I mean, this is like paradise.
0: How long have you been here?
1: 3 years, four. This is fourth, Lummy?
2: This will be his fourth,
1: This will be his fourth, yeah.
0: Are you going back to Cleveland?
1: No, but at the end of the year, I think he's going to they'll probably put the franchise tag on him. Will they not?
2: No, they won't. They can't. They don't have cap room.
1: So, because of the franchise, what, $48 million?
2: Probably.
1: $47 to $48 million, and they don't have the cap room?
2: No.
1: So they can't put a franchise on him?
2: No, they won't. They won't be able to afford
1: him. He's done.
2: Yeah, unless they step up to the plate and actually pay him.
1: I mean, but you're saying they don't have the cap room.
2: Hold on. That's if they do the franchise tag, because you got to think that's $48 million guaranteed
1: against the cap.
2: On the first
1: Whereas if they
2: year,
1: go,
2: yeah.
1: like, if they give him a three-year, $120 million deal.
2: With two-year options, backfilled.
1: And you know, 25 or 30 of it guaranteed, which comes off the cap price, signing bonus, they could, in order to get him to be part of the Buccaneers long term, they're going to have to give him at least a 3-year contract with some hidden traps in it and get creative with the cap. Am I right?
2: Yes.
1: Who's eating up all the cap room? They got rid of Evans. They got rid of Godwin. They still got Godwin?
2: Well, you got to think it's also your next year. So you got to think next year.
1: Did they get rid of
2: coming up due?
1: Did they get rid of Godwin?
2: No, they have Godwin.
1: So they got,
2: I think he's coming up due, too.
0: Has he got a Patriots jersey underneath that one?
1: No. No.
0: Look at it close.
1: It's a B. Bucks. B-U. See? B-U. That's Bucks, Gene.
0: Wow.
3: And set the deadline and told them it was going to be all ball after that. And I did mean that. And I don't know if they thought I was just going
2: to... I did mean that.
3: Take some of the offers that they
0: Cleveland.
3: Gave. But
1: No, Gene, that's... The Bucks are doing him dirty. He has delivered what they needed. I just don't think, this is way more your alley than mine.
0: Yeah.
1: I think that they don't think that he's the long-term solution to what they need.
2: What it's looking like, and this is my opinion, but it's from looking at history of the Glazers owning it, they're going to become cheap because that's their ploy. They're going to make excuses why attendance is down because the stadium.
1: And then they're going to say because attendance is down is because people get too hot.
2: Yep.
1: And we need that sale, Willie.
2: And we can't afford to pay our players because the attendance is down.
1: Right.
2: And then the county commissioners.
1: But hold on. But meanwhile, Lummy, all teams.

0: have to operate under the same cap number.
1: Yeah.
0: So, like, and that cap number is pretty much covered by their TV money. Like, your TV money pays for all of your cap. If you look at it, they, I think each team this year got 416. Look it up and see if I'm right. I could be wrong, but I think this year's TV, the money that they just got from last 2025 TV deal, I think each team might have been in the $300 or $400 million range. Can you look it up?
1: Yes,
0: because I think I saw that, because the Packers were screaming, "Woe's me, we're losing money." Because we can't sell a portion. A lot of these...
1: $432 million.
0: Can I give myself a temple? Did you know that number, Lummi?
1: No, you did not.
0: Bubba Clem knew it. That's why you're going to what?
2: And Lummi paid for his seat.
0: So it'd be interesting to see what the cap number for each NFL team is.
3: $8.2 million?
0: No. It's like $225 million. Hey, Alexa, what is the NFL salary cap for each team?
4: 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Each team in the NFL has a salary cap of $208,200,000
0: a
4: year.
0: Right again. I mean, that's why you want to buy that Bubba Clem 64, your favorite player jersey. it's 200 and what? She said 208?
1: 208, yeah.
0: So, wow. The salary cap that you cannot go over, and most teams go right up to it.
1: See,
0: is $208 million. But meanwhile, you got $430 million in TV money.
1: I think she's wrong, because it looks like, from what I'm seeing in a lot of different things, is $301 million.
0: That still puts you $125 million to the good.
1: Oh, yeah, but that's not enough for the Glazers.
0: $125 million after you pay your players for operating expenses, you know, various other, and that's before you include one ticket sale, one jersey sale, one anything. So, like, you know, you're already starting $125 million ahead of free money. The league gives you $430 million in your TV money. You know, I mean, you know, if you sell out 65,000 people. I don't know what the average ticket price of the Bucks is. What would you say the average is? Probably $200.
1: Yeah.
3: For one game?
0: Yeah. Yeah. $200. So that's, you know, that's probably 1.4 or 5 million in gate. You got 8 home games. You're probably looking at between, I don't know, $10 to $15 million in gate and, you know, front gate sales. jerseys and all that kind of deal. There's all kind of, please.
5: I'm at the point of my career, and...
0: So let's say the Bucks don't re-sign him. It looks like they're not, because he set a deadline of training camp. Training camp has now started on Monday, so this press conference is all about, I don't know what's going to happen. The Bucks did not meet my deadline. Now we're just going to ball. Does that mean he becomes an unrestricted free agent at the end of the year?
1: Yeah, I'd probably go to like Pittsburgh or something
0: and
1: like that.
0: They can't put a franchise tag on him because they can't afford it. So the only thing they could potentially do would to be work out a long-term deal with some upfront, some, you know, some signing bonus, some incentives in order for them to. I don't understand.
3: Was he this good of a guy to argue about?
0: Well, I mean, here's the thing, Gene. If you don't have a quarterback in the NFL, you're not going to win. Like, it's such a quarterback-specific sport that, I mean, Lummi, am I not right? Teams now only run the ball about 25 times, and they pass the ball about 50 to 60 times. And if you don't have a passing game, you're not going to win.
3: Back in the day, I said that. I just make my quarterback throw the ball. And you go, you can't win. You got to have a running game.
0: Well, you got to, because the defense is just going to put 8 in the box and rush you, or they're going to run a flex nickel or a flex dime and throw one or two extra defensive backs.
3: So you have to have a running game.
0: You got to keep them honest. Right. Lummi will tell you, if you pass, what's coming up next? A pass.
1: Yep.
0: But if you pass, run, pass, then a team can't pin their ears you're doing.
3: Yeah.
0: So, you know, that's, you got to have.
3: This dude looks light duty, though. He's smashing real easy.
0: He's pretty good.
3: Is he?
0: He's pretty damn good.
5: Understanding what I've brought to this franchise, one, I'm very, very thankful for.
0: Haven't they made the playoffs every year, Lummi?
1: Except for last year.
0: So two of his 3 years, he's made the playoffs.
1: Jason Lindquist, $10.
0: And is it him or is it the coach?
1: It's the coach.
0: Thank you.
1: And it all goes back to the Glazers.
5: Chance they gave me, do not get me wrong on that. But I've also know, I really know what I've brought to this franchise, leadership-wise, and even play-wise.
0: And here's the deal. I mean, Gene, you can hate him all you want. He's a pretty good dude. Like, he's a good leader. He's a quality quarterback. And somebody's going to step up to the pump and give them, you know, like Pittsburgh. Let me, what is there, probably six teams that at the end of this year is going to need a quarterback, if not more?
1: Yes.
0: I don't know that the Tua experiment's going to happen in Atlanta.
1: He's hurt again.
0: He's already hurt. You know, I mean, like, gee, off the top of my head, I can think of four teams right now that could use Baker Mayfield.
5: Oof. It's been some of the best years of my career, and I think it's only going to trend upwards. Just being comfortable and feeling that. So disappointing in that regard to not have, you know, to feel disrespect a little bit. And that's really the disappointment.
0: See, I mean, there you go. The Bucks. This player feels as if the Bucks have disrespected him. And that is the worst thing a player can feel, is when the organization does not care about him, does not respect him, and thinks that he is expendable. And Lummy, he has, in my opinion, you know, help me out co-sign or argue with me, but I think the guy has a valid point. I think that they're not showing him any respect, that they don't value him, and indeed they're posturing for him to not be around.
1: Yeah, that's the way it's looking. And, you know, people are in chat are saying, well, they can franchise tag him. Yeah, they technically can franchise him.
0: Sure,
1: the Glazers don't want the dead cap. Two, you're thinking about the other players that are coming up that you're not taking into account. So if they keep Baker, then they have to release a lot of the, you know, or can't re-sign a lot of the players, because you're looking at almost $80 million
0: I think Tristan Wirtz is coming up. I think Godwin's coming up.
3: Are they better than him?
0: Well, I mean, they play their significant role within the team.
3: Right.
0: You got to have a stud left tackle, and they got one, and they got a guy that's one of the best in the league. He's one of the very best in the league, and he's going to be paid a ransom next year. They got to keep him. Like, that's not even a question.
1: Yeah.
0: And, you know, Vita Vey, he's up. They're probably going to let him go.
1: That's the way it's looking.
0: Chris Godwin, he's getting a little long in the tooth.
1: He's got a club option next year, I think, for like 20 or 30 million.
0: They might pick that up because it's still kind of a bargain for a guy that good. What is he, 31?
1: 30.
0: So, you know, there's just a lot of things the Bucks are already posturing to do, and one of which is letting this guy walk.
1: And the Bucks are not going to give him $80 million for 1 year on dead cap.
0: No.
5: Pointing part to feel undervalued after, you know, thinking you've earned it. This is not a poor me thing. There's a lot of other people that have it way worse off, but I can sit here and look at other quarterbacks.
0: This is a very pissed off and scorned quarterback, and that's what you do not want. You start turning into Aaron Rodgers type nonsense.
3: Well, what do? Start throwing interceptions and get seated and get paid for
0: it? No, because see, here's the thing, Gene. The better he does, so this pisses him off to do the best that he can, because the better that he does, the dumber the Bucks look, and the more valuable he becomes to another team.
3: Right.
0: So, like, if he goes up and if he goes out next year and throws 40 touchdowns and 10 interceptions, he'll be the hottest guy in the quarterback free agent world. And this guy now is a $50 million guy. That's what the marquee free agents are going to probably. I mean, the franchise tag alone, Lum, is $48 million. So, you know, you're going to get over that if you go out and throw 40-10 next year.
1: Yep.
0: 4,000 yards, 40 touchdowns, 15-10 picks. You're going to be a $50 to $55 million a year guy. You are.
1: Easy, yeah.
0: So this guy's going to get it. If he doesn't get it here, he's going to get it somewhere else, and it looks like he can't get that kind of haul here.
5: Backs and peers and
0: I feel for the guy, man. Guy came in and did what they asked him to do. And I think he's in the upper one-third of quarterbacks.
3: Yeah, but he got paid from the beginning what he was supposed to.
0: No, he really didn't.
3: He was wanting more money as he got wet.
0: They got him on a sweetheart deal because he wasn't doing that good at his other two places. So they got him in a sweetheart deal. He really excelled here.
3: So now he wants more money, but they won't give it to him.
0: As he should.
3: Oh, okay.
0: As he should. That'd be like Lasker. You're a professional race car driver, okay? And your first two teams, you know, you come out of, you know, the young, you come out of Indiana as this, you know, 18, 19-year-old hot shoe, and the first two teams, you just don't do that good. But everybody knows you got it in you. And so the third team signed you, but instead of giving you 42, 45% of the car, which the big boys make 50, up to 50, they tell you, Gene, listen, man, you know, you don't got a lot of people that are looking to hire you. We're going to give you 25%. You go out for 3 years, and you win a lot. You do well.
3: Okay.
0: And then it's time for your deal to come up, and the team that you're running for should give you that 42, 45, 47% of the car winnings, which all the big boys are getting, and they tell you, we're going to, and you're on your last year of your deal, we're going to wait till after this year before we re-sign you. Do you, A, go out and just pull in, or do you go out and try to win as many features as you can to shove it up their ass
3: so you can get a better team.
0: That Tony Stewart Motorsports will call you up and say, we'll give you 48% there, big boy.
3: Yep.
0: So that's, to put it in terms,
3: That's me.
5: Evaluate myself based on that and put myself in certain categories that I deserve to be compensated for that. And I think I'm a franchise quarterback. I've been told I'm a franchise quarterback. It's been said publicly from ownership down here. And so to not have a deal done is very disappointing. But I said the deadline was a deadline. And I addressed the team to let them know.
0: I mean, this is not healthy for the team at all. I mean, you got the guy that's supposed to be out there, Johnny Rah-Rah, and leading your team. I think we all would agree that quarterbacks lead the team. They absolutely do. And if that guy's pissed and he hates you as owners, I bet you really didn't really care for Todd Bowles either. He's a joke.
3: Yeah.
0: This all kind of starts with that. The fact that the Glazers have let Todd Bowles stick around as long as he has.
1: Because they're cheap?
0: Yeah, what, they got him on a $1.5 million deal when most coaches are making 8 or 9?
1: No, they gave him an extension, and so that's the reason why they didn't want to fire him, because they didn't want dead cap. Mm-hmm. Again, that's the Glazers. The Glazers.
0: How many more years left on the Bowles deal?
1: I think 2 years.
0: Yeah, but it's guaranteed money, so if you cut him, you got to eat that last year.
1: Yeah.
0: Well, you know he's going to be around at least one more. If they don't make it to the playoffs this year, he's done.
1: Well, he has to be done.
0: I mean, that'll be 2 years in a row.
1: Yeah.
0: This is the mentality of our younger generation. Now, this woman doesn't look to be that young. She looks like
3: about 35.
0: Yeah, 30. Yeah, okay. 35, you know, 35 plus. And rather than to go out and get a job, never when we were being raised up by whoever raised us up, whether it was Jerry Rod with Eugene through the foster program, and then you ran away and found a guy named Jerry Rod who was very mean, but at least you had a stable roof and food over your head. You know, like there was some stability there, although he was very mean and very mean to you.
3: He was tough.
0: You know, but he didn't teach you to expect a handout in life.
3: There was no such thing.
0: Mommy, your dad and mom were very financially sound. Your dad was a very successful real estate guy. He still is to this day. And you were never taught by your parents to ask for a handout.
1: No.
0: Or to get free money. And or even to go back and, you know, like my parents never said, hey, we won't help you if you get in time of need. They would have. My parents would have at any time, way, shape, or form, had I needed, I was down on my luck, they would have written me a check. But I was just too proud. Once I left at 18, I never came back home, and I never asked for any money. I figured it out. Whether it was bouncing at the Jubilation nightclub back in 86.
3: The Jubilation.
0: I used to. In the spring of 86, I got in radio in April, but I was just a part-time guy, like 8 hours a week. I made like $65 a week. And so there was this place called Indian Acres Catering, and it was on Wabash and Margaret. And they had this big 40-foot gooseneck trailer that was configured with fryers and an oven, and they would go to your family reunion or your big corporate gathering in the park, and they would fry chicken or make, you know, hamburgers or hot dogs, and they had it all in that big 40. So they would pull the big 40-foot gooseneck deal, you know, in the park to where you're having your event, and then I would be in there, and there was a guy on the grill that did the hot dogs and the cheeseburgers and the hamburgers, and that was far easier. I was the fried chicken guy. So you know how hard it is to fry chicken in a trailer with it splattering everywhere, and you got to have a big board, you got to have your egg
3: cookies, half of it.
0: I mean, What's that?
3: And the cookie's half of it.
0: And you cook eats half of it. So, you know, for a year, I worked every Saturday and Friday, Saturday and Sunday frying chicken with Indian Acres.
3: I did. That's the first time I've ever heard that one.
0: Yeah.
1: Yeah.
0: Yep. And then I would go through the week after school. That's when I, before I dropped out of school, I would go at like at 3 o'clock, and they had a front store part where, you know, where you could, like a little restaurant kind of deal, but it was kind of like a sub shop. It was like all, everything was to go. They had no places to sit down. So it was right off the main Wabash Avenue. It's like kind of equivalent to Dale Mabry here in Tampa. And so all the workers, Gene, they would roll into Indian Acres because they had this big gravel parking lot where, you know, guy, you know, lawn dogs and you could just pull in and yeah. semis, and they would come in and they had subs and hot sandwiches and things like that. Well, I'd have to come in at 3 o'clock and do all the dishes from all day. Oh, they would just stack these dishes up, and I and it would take me 3 hours to wash all the dishes, all the pans and all the flat sheets and all of that. So I washed dishes for 3 days a week, and then 2 days a week I fried chicken. And I'd make like, you know, $150, but the best would be like you'd fry chicken for these rich people, and they'd come in to the side of the trailer and be like, hey, can I get like a 12-piece chicken to go? And then they give you like a $20 bill, you know, like
3: to help you out because you did.
0: Yeah. Well, no, because the chicken was so good. They had a secret. The guy who owned Indian Acres, they had kind of a secret, better? Like, you know, like, you know, like Colonel Sanders has his secret recipe.
3: Yeah. Yeah.
0: This guy kind of had his, and he was doing kind of crispy, that extra crispy gimmick before Kentucky Fried Chicken was. And it had a lot to do with adding sodium to make it a little more fluffy. So he had his, like, I didn't have the batter concoction. That was in a big 5 gallon, 3 5 gallon buckets of the special battering concoction that he'd come up
3: and
0: with.
3: And just roll the chicken in and throw it in the fryer.
0: So that they'd already paid. So think about this, Gene. They'd already paid for the catering, right? So that was to cover whatever went out the front door. Well, the back door, people loved the chicken so much. Like, you'd get like a 3-piece green beans, baked beans, cornbread, a roll, 3-piece chicken, a hamburger, a hot dog. You could get all different combinations. So after your 3-piece chicken, you really couldn't come back for any more chicken. Like, you could go through the line one time. Well, the chicken was so good, these rich people would come to the side and go, hey, here's $20. Can I get like a 10-piece of thighs, wings, and breasts to go? Yeah, no problem. They didn't inventory how many pieces of chicken they sent out there with us or how much batter. So I just throw in, you know, like a 20-piece and then get me $20 there. And then that guy that guy would have a little doggy bag, and his buddy would be like, hey, man, what do you got? Hey, man, if you go to the side door, give the guy, the fat kid, $20, he'll fry you up a 10-piece. Or I'm fry you. It was $20 for 12 pieces. No, it was $20 for 20 pieces. And I'd mix in wings, or sometimes they'd go all white, so I'd just be wings and breasts. Oh. At that point, I'd only make it 12 because, you know, breasts were a big commodity. Like, I think the boss man knew how many breasts he sent me with. So eventually, Gene, I'd do so many side door hustles that I'd run out of chicken. And there was a couple times for the main woman, her name was Martha. She'd be like, Bubba, I need another 50 piece. Put in 50. I didn't have 50 left because I had too many that went out the back. I'm like, okay, Mark. I had like 30. And I was like, man, I don't have any more chicken because I side hustled too many. But I'd make like, you know, 100.
3: Well, you really wasn't side hustling. I mean, you just.
0: Yeah, I was. I mean, I wasn't.
3: But they already paid for all of that food there anyway.
0: Yeah, I mean, they paid, but I was kind of stealing from my boss a little bit because I was using his chicken. You know, like, that was chicken.
3: But if they came up to the front door and said, I want 12 pieces, they would have got it anyway.
0: No. They would have said, you've already been through the line one time. You can't have any more. You can have, you can have a hot dog or a hamburger, but you can only get 3 pieces of chicken.
3: Oh, okay. So you was hustling, gangster. So,
0: yeah, I was selling chicken out the side, and there'd be a couple times that Martha would call because her chicken bucket
3: sold so many of them.
0: Hey, Bubba, I need 30 chicken. So that'd be 30 pieces. Well, I'd look at my chicken inventory because we had them all laid out on a flat sheet, and there'd be like 23 left because I had like 60 that went out the back. But like, hey, Martha, we're out of chicken. She's like, how are we out of chicken? I don't know.
6: Have you been giving them away,
0: They must not have sent me enough. She goes, no, I know they sent you enough. You might want to look around the hall. All
3: right. Well, I didn't eat 40 of them, Arthur.
0: No, I sold 60. So this is, we all figured out a way to pay our bills. We all figured out a way. I never knew there were SNAP benefits or you know, food stamps or anything like that. When my mom took me to the grocery store, you know, people that paid with food stamps were always kind of looked down upon. Because they actually had the stamps, and they have to get them out of their wallet and give them, like, these stamps. Now it's just, now having SNAP or free food and getting free food by the government is just a credit card. They load up this credit card, and you use your credit card so, you know, society doesn't want to scorn you, if you will.
3: At one time in my life, I signed up for free food to get some free food to help me out because I didn't make any money, and I was hungry. And I went down there. And the big old chunks of cheese and the and the
0: government
3: powdered
0: cheese.
3: Milk.
0: Government cheese.
3: Oh, man, dude. And the people I had to stand in line with, I said, I'm not these people.
0: Yeah. Back in the day, man, they had those big blocks of cheese, government cheese, and you'd have to stand in line for like 2 hours. And there's enough people that'd be like, hey, I don't want to even go through the shame of having to stand here for 90 minutes for a 5-pound block of cheese. I think I'm just either going to steal some food or go hungry.
1: By the way, $10.
7: My kids have not eaten 5 days. Woo. It is the taxpayer's responsibility to take care of my kids.
8: Trump done cut no food stamps off.
9: If you're poor, don't have kids, okay? If you're struggling, don't have kids.
0: Best message I've heard all day. If you can't support your own self, don't bring other human beings into this world. Just don't be responsible and do not have children.
9: Bring more in. If you already have them, that's another situation. If you don't have them, don't bring in.
0: I guess Trump really, really buckled down on people that are getting free food and food stamps. And, like, I think the new thing is, like, if you are able-bodied and you can work, we're going to be real stingy on these food stamps, which I have no problem with. None.
9: And if you have two, don't go having another one. If you have one, don't go having two more.
10: So they say 2 million is getting cut off this month for the scamps. I'm about to go find out.
0: Did she just say scamps?
1: Scamps.
0: Not stamps?
1: No, scamps.
0: Scamps.
3: Scamps.
10: 2 million is getting cut off this month for the scamps. I'm about to go find out in that ratio.
11: It's been day 5 and I have not received no food stamps. My disability checks is on hold. My cash benefits is not coming no more. They're still pending. It is the taxpayer's job to pay for my kids to eat and for my kids to be taken care of. I have over 2,000 followers on TikTok and I can't get not one person to send me 50 cents. If you're watching a video and you can't send me nothing, I'm blocking you.
3: All right, block me, babe.
0: That's kind of...
11: My kids have not eaten five.
0: That's kind of the mentality that we got in today's younger society, or even those that are 35.
3: Like, man, back in the day when they used to give the food stamps to people, and the booklets, and it had, you know, 20s, 50s, 5s, 10s, and all the way down. I used to buy them for 50 cents on a dollar, man, and I made a fortune, man. I got way ahead. I bought me a nice toolbox.
0: Yeah. That's what they do. They, instead of going and buy food for their family.
3: Well, they can't buy drugs with the food stamps, so they need money.
0: Yeah, you're exactly right.
12: Mission accomplished. Sure. Another segment filled. More of the Bubba the Love Sponge Show after this.
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0: to the fine people of Crystal Harley-Davidson, a great client and home of Sasa. They got the hottest deals of the summer. Make sure you tell them that you listen to
1: the
0: show.
1: Man, you need to see the picture of my bike. Yeah, she's about
0: it.
1: Done.
0: I saw it. I saw it on your Facebook, and I already see that you're selling it for 26 and a half. Is that true?
1: I'd like to.
0: Yeah, I saw that you...
2: It's still at Crystal River Harley getting its final preparation. It's a 136.
0: See, listen, doesn't that amaze you how much I actually pay attention and research my my little friend?
1: Yeah, man.
0: That I knew that?
1: I'm kind of cool about that.
0: Crystal Harley-Davidson like is that. The only Harley-Davidson place that Gene Lascor will let work on his...
1: They got the best technicians, bro.
0: They do.
1: Seriously.
0: And if you go in there and you wear Bubba Army gear when you're at the store, you're going to get an extra HD swag bag. If you tell them Bubba Army and you purchase a new motorcycle, you get a free helmet. It's just a really, really great place.
1: You go in there with the black shirt, walk out... You change to a red shirt.
0: Well, no.
1: Walk back in. Change to a white shirt. The woman that you're bagged up.
0: The woman that you're bamboozling is going to know, Gene, that it was the same person that was with the red shirt that was with the white shirt.
1: Put your hair in your hat. Put glasses on.
0: So your carny type mentality.
1: Wear a mask.
0: Ain't going to work.
3: I'm not demasking.
1: You're an old COVID person.
0: Anyway, Crystal Harley-Davidson, they're great people. They've been a client for quite a while. Thank you so much for believing in the show. Bubba Army, go up there.
1: Go on Saturdays to get free hot dogs.
0: Yeah, they always got
1: burgers.
0: Something. Every weekend, they got a band. They got hot dogs and hamburgers. They got some beer. It's a really great place. And thank you so much for believing in us. What's the girl's name? Our contact?
3: Joy.
0: Joy. Thank you, Joy, for believing in us. And again, go up there with a Bubba Army shirt on and get a free HD swag bag. And Lasker's Harley is still up there, by the way.
1: Yep. Just talk to Triple H right there. It's the girl at the service counter.
0: Anyway, if I think we have one pair of 11s left.
1: Hurry, hurry, hurry.
0: They're $99. They're $100. They're $99.99. They should be $129. They really should. I think our last shoes were that. But I got a little bit of a break on the manufacturing here because they were low top. These are by far my favorite shoes, by far, that we've made in the four shoe series. These are by far my favorite, and it looks like we're down to our last pair of 11s once she took out Coben and Jean's rotation. So it looks like we have one pair of 11s, Bubba Army merch, Bubba Army shop. Bubba
1: I got
0: Army
1: mine right
0: store.
1: Next to me.
0: Bubba Army store, get them. And don't forget all of your merchandise that you buy, whether it's the... we have a few Trump-inspired Bubba Army Rolex. Are they the Submariner? Is that what they're modeled after, or the Daytona? I think the Submariner. I believe
3: it's the Submariner.
0: Yeah. And they're actually the same weight, and they're actually 1 or 2 millimeters wider than the Rolex. I think ours are 44, and I think a Rolex Submariner's 43 or 42 millimeters.
3: 41
0: so
3: on the Submariner.
0: Yeah, these watches are unbelievable. They're in transit to being here. Everybody has already prepaid a lot of them. There are a handful left. I think the black stainless sold out, and we're down to just the two-tone. And of which on that, I think that, yeah, look, let me put this page over here. It says sold out. See
3: nice.
0: It? Sold out.
3: Sold out.
0: Sold out. So I think Merch Crick told me that there is 15 to 20 of the two-tone that are left. Go get them, because those are going to be sold out as well, and you're going to be kicking yourself in the ass that you don't have one. Bubba Army merch, Bubba Army store, BubbaArmyShop.com, a bunch of other great stuff. The Lasker shirts, how about that? NASCAR-inspired Lasker shirts are on their way. The number 64 Clem Captain Hockey, real authentic hockey jersey with stitched numbers, they're coming. And I don't think we didn't pre-sell those. I think I made 124 of them.
3: Yeah, you kind of got interest to see how many people were interested.
0: Yeah, I got 124. So we'll have all that stuff and more. Bubba Army shop, Bubba Army merch, Bubba Army store, and your total goes to your year-end BARP deal. Ashley is starting to rough that in so we can actually reach out to people. I mean, like if they're, hey, listen, bud, you're like 150 away from qualifying for BARP. Did you know that? No, I didn't know it. All right, well, just want to let you know. I don't want you to get shut out over $80. Here is the mentality. You know how I played Before he went into words, the where's my food stamps? My kids haven't eaten for 5 days. It's the American taxpayers' responsibility to keep my kids fed. You know, that, well, here's if you can't get your SNAP benefits or you can't get...
1: Then you go to a restaurant and eat for free.
0: Then you dine and dash, or you go and absolutely just steal stuff, walk out. Now, Gene Lasker used to do this, but it was really, really back in the day. Lasker was the getaway driver when he was hanging out with the gypsies, and it was a big deal.
1: I wasn't no thief.
0: No, you didn't actually. You just drove.
1: I just drove.
0: You were the stick man.
1: Yeah.
0: And so that's what they call
1: I kept everybody safe.
0: So, and Lasker got busted finally. But here's the deal. They would actively pursue you. And
1: they chase you right to the car.
0: Tackle you, try to do everything they
1: can.
0: Hang
1: on the door, all that.
0: JCPenney employees, Sears, all the stuff that Lasker and his gypsy crew used to steal from, the people that you were stealing from actively tried to stop you. Well, in today's world, in today's woke-ass world, these employees are like taught, don't put your hands on them. You know, maybe follow them out to the store and videotape them the best you can, but do not. In fact, there's been people that have actually stopped people in the parking lot and taken the retail items back, and they get fired because you're not supposed to touch. You're just supposed to like just look the other way and let people steal from you. Yeah. And this employee, she follows this woman, and so this woman is stealing a bunch of stuff with her daughter. Not a really good example as a parent to show your daughter how things are supposed to work.
1: Show her how to eat.
0: And then when the worker tells her to stop, give us the stuff back, the woman that's stealing the stuff, whips out her pepper spray.
1: Ah, that's what I'm talking about.
0: And says that she's the victim.
1: That's right.
0: She's the victim.
1: That's how I play it.
0: And you need to stop trying to get your stuff. Stop trying to get your stuff back because I'm the victim. Don't put your hands on me.
1: Oh, my God. I see wasps. Spray.
4: Ma'am.
0: The beep, because things haven't had the tags taken off.
1: Yeah.
0: It's going off, and the woman's saying, ma'am, ma'am.
4: Ma'am, ma'am, you got to bring us that stuff back. Ma'am, you got to bring us that stuff back. And you brought your daughter in here stealing. You just brought us out here stealing, ma'am. You got to bring that stuff back.
0: You got to bring the stuff back, and you're stealing in front of your daughter.
4: We already done called the cops. So they on their way to come get you. They're on their way to come get you. Okay, you need to bring me that stuff. You need to bring me that stuff, ma'am. Bring me that stuff.
5: Ma'am, you're not supposed to even be chasing me.
4: Yes, I am. Yes.
5: Stop following me.
4: Yes,
5: I
4: am. Yes, ma'am.
5: You're not supposed to be following us. Yes.
4: Yes, ma'am.
1: You better get that about my face. It is a black girl on black girl.
5: Get that stuff.
4: No.
0: Gina, it doesn't matter how you score it. It's not right.
5: I'm getting my kids school shit. It's hot. I feel for her.
0: What, the woman that's
1: stealing? She's and look at the basket. It's nothing but food for her kids. Mm-hmm. She's not stealing stupid stuff. Okay.
3: So I guess if I go to the Publix today and steal $300 of food,
1: no, it's not right. But you know, it's kind of not wrong.
0: And then Lummy whips out his pepper spray and tells
1: you know, Publix makes $14 billion a year. Hell with them.
0: All right.
5: Oh, you're a black woman.
4: I'm going to call the police.
1: They help some people.
4: Ma'am.
0: Now, let's have somebody walk into the powder coating shop and steal, you know, 15 or 20 pieces of things that are on the rack that somebody has paid for. That
1: if
0: somebody
1: they're feeding
0: owned.
1: Their kids with it, I let them.
0: No, shut up. You're stupid. You're absolutely stupid. Johnny Peter Pan over here.
1: Johnny Peter Pan.
6: Come on, Bubba. You helped a homeless guy today. I helped the homeless guy today, man.
1: So I should have good luck for about
6: Bubba,
1: a week.
6: Let's go to Gene's shop. And you know what? I'm going to let Walker walk all around there. And we're going to go sell powder coating.
0: Yeah. Cut me out.
6: I'm going to take his Ford coupe
0: Peter Pan there with a powder-coated log chain saves the day. And now he wants to, you know, let everybody just rip off anything that you can because Publix...
1: Do you realize that Exxon has made $14 billion on us this year over the war?
0: I think it was Shell. I think I saw it on Fox yesterday. No, I actually saw it on CNN.
1: Now, how can that be?
0: I was flipping through the channel. This made me so mad. I didn't see it in prep, but maybe you can look for it. Shell made a record profit.
1: Record, that's what I read.
0: Shell made record profits this last quarter. Like, I think it's either the first, it's either the very best quarter they've ever had or the second best quarter they've ever had.
6: Which second highest quarterly profit on record.
0: Yeah,
1: on record.
0: Shell had they just reported the quarter earnings, and I saw it on CNN yesterday.
6: $9.84 billion.
0: They made almost $10 billion.
1: See, I read that ExxonMobil made $14.5
0: Exxon may have reported their quarterlies, too. I only saw that, I only saw the Shell deal. Oh, my God, Lummy. Our boy, Mike Thurlman.
6: Mike Thurlman.
0: That's a horn right there. $1.50. Thank you, Mike Thurlman. I was about $350 away from my little myself-infused goal that I put every Friday. Because I clear all the accounts Friday, Lummy, and put them into the bank, but I let them go the entire week, and I have these little goals.
6: ExxonMobil and Chevron reported $26.5 billion.
0: Hold on. Are you saying Exxon, Chevron's combined company or individually?
6: It just says Exxon and... Chevron reported $26.5 billion.
0: So boom. Exxon, 26, yes. Chevron, 26, or the company's Exxon, Chevron?
6: Like Exxon, Chevron.
0: All right, so the company is a single company, even though it's called Exxon, Chevron, right? It's a single company.
1: Yeah.
0: And they reported $26 billion in profits?
6: Yes.
1: Now
0: And Shell reported 12?
6: Yes.
0: And somebody else reported 9? And so, you know how Trump came out about a month ago and said, we're going to look into these big petroleum companies, and if they're, Josh Markinson trying to help me with that goal. PayPal, thank you very much, Josh Markinson. PayPal, Venmo, Cash App, at the Bubba Army. So remember when Trump had a press conference, like, I'm just going to let you know, we're going to look into all the petroleum people because I think they're gouging the Americans. Well, if their quarterly profits don't show you, oh, my God, did you see the Christopher Lehman? Did you see that?
6: Yeah, Christopher Lehman, $100.
0: Christopher Lehman on the Cash App, a hun. Thank you, my friend.
6: Charles Richardson, $30.
0: Thank you, my friend. Everybody, appreciate you so much. Yeah, Trump, listen, your investigation as to whether...
1: He's getting paid.
6: It's been happening since 2023, the record profits, too.
0: So, hold on. What other investigation do you need as the federal government that these potential petroleum companies are gouging us other than, the only thing you got to look at is, okay, let's look at their quarterly report. Which this would be their January, February, March, April, May, June. So this is January, February, March, April, May, June, and this would be the second quarter profit, P&L's profit and loss, because it usually takes about 2 or 3 weeks to gather all that information and to close out the second quarter. So the second quarter being April, May, June, these reports start rolling out about 30 days after you close the quarter, which makes it about right now. They close it out on June 30th, and by July 30th, they start reporting what those P&Ls were, and it looks like all petroleum companies now are setting records of profits because they have used this Iranian situation to absolutely give them a pass to gouge Americans, to absolutely gouge us. I think we're at, one of the all-time high in fuel.
6: Formerly Bubba Sharon, 25.
0: And so, what other data does Donald Trump need
1: than that?
0: Than, if they reported mild profits, but if do we have federal anti-gouging laws? I think we do.
6: Well, if you look at, I don't know how wide the media is reporting, because if you're looking at their charts, ExxonMobil is technically down from last year's profits. Even though they do have a nice profit, it was a 16% decline. Their highest profits ever were in 2023. That it looks like they were at $117 billion.
0: That's under the guise of when he's been president. Since he's been president, this isn't on him. I'm not.
6: Well, no, 2023 was Biden's, though.
0: Oh, yeah, yeah, yeah.
6: So, yeah, I mean,
0: yeah, I'm just saying, in the this isn't like their record profit was 2014. Like, this isn't the general, you know, vicinity of the of just formerly the future. So within the last year or two, they've been gouging the American public on fuel prices to the point where they have record profits, and their second most profitable quarter is now the most current quarter recorded, which was the April, May, June, the second quarter of this fiscal year. Now everybody's coming in with their second largest quarter since 2023. Well, they were gouging us in 23. Mm-hmm. I don't know if the president at that point was going to do anything about it. Oh, Lummy, did you see LM close? No, of course you didn't, because you don't get PayPal. No, like I do. $200 in the PayPal.
1: Boom.
0: Love you, LM. Hope to see you at BARP, my friend. Lummy's LM coming to BARP? I hope so.
6: He normally does. He's here for about an hour and then flies out.
0: He usually does. So thank you so very much. So, like, okay, the last president, Sleepy Joe, did not publicly come out and go, hey, I'm going to look at the people that sell gas. Those guys, I'm going to look at the type of profits they're coming up with. I think they're really gouging the American public. But I wouldn't know. I don't even know what a gallon of milk costs nowadays. It's 3 o'clock. I'm very tired. So
6: I see you ExxonMobil for the last 5 years.
0: Can you send me the press conference that Trump just did? I think it might have been in the last fiscal 30 days or so, where he came out and be like, I just want to let you know we're going to be looking into all the petroleum companies. I think they're gouging the Americans. What other, like, if I'm him and whoever would be, you know, doing this particular project, I would be full hot. I'd be having a press conference today at noon. I'd be gathering all this information from ExxonMobil, from Shell, from BP, and I would be saying, just like I suspected when I did a press conference however many days ago, they are gouging the American public. Absolutely gouging. ExxonMobil Holdings Corporation, $156.97 at the close of yesterday. And let me, this is to date, right? So this was all of 2025.
6: Yes.
0: So they made net income, which is profit. That's after you pay, you know, every bill that your company has, from the guy that sweeps the floors at night to the CEO. They made $28.88 billion. So far this year, they've made almost 33 billion.
6: Look at 2022,
0: they made 55, but they're pacing, let me, you know, they're pacing 60 billion this year.
6: Yes.
0: So wow. I mean, so 20, if you look, 2021 they made 23 billion, 2022 they made 56 billion, 2023 they made 36 billion, 2024 they made 34 billion, 2025 last year they made 29 billion. This year so far, which it's officially, you know, July 2nd is the halfway day of our fiscal 365 days. July 2nd is halfway, and so this is only April, May. This is only January, February, March, April, May, June. So this is 32 days. Less being halfway, and they're already at $33 billion. And so, like, if Trump doesn't, what other data did you find that for me, Lummy?
6: I'm trying to find
0: what other data do you need that, you know, these global petroleum companies are absolutely killing the American public. Absolutely. Last night, a woman was stopped in Tampa, Hillsborough County Sheriff's Department, and she's an illegal immigrant. She's not supposed to be here. She does not have a valid driver's license, and instead, she had 12 fraudulent forms of ID. 12.
7: Hello. Hi, I'm Deputy Gunnels of the Sheriff's Office. The reason I stopped
1: you, she's a Mexican?
0: Okay. I don't know what she is.
6: She's supposedly Canadian.
1: Really?
0: Yeah.
7: One, your taillights aren't on, so it's completely dark back there.
8: Oh, I'm so sorry.
7: Yeah, and the second reason, your tag lights are out, so you have no light over your license plate. Okay, you have your
1: but
7: license
1: you got enough money to batten up them lips, don't you?
0: Yeah, she's got enough enough money.
6: Rob Green, $100.
0: Rob Green, appreciate you.
1: Lummy, that's Mexican all day.
6: I'm just telling you what she said. She says she's Canadian.
1: You're saying that, so ICE don't get her.
8: So meet me over there, and he's supposed to come get the car from me.
7: Okay, do you have a license?
8: I do. I just don't have it on me.
7: Okay.
0: Yeah. She gives a fraudulent name. She gives a name of, let me see here. She said she was Brianna Venezuela. That's what she told the police.
1: She's from Venezuela, too?
0: No, I don't think so.
7: Are you the right owner of the car?
8: No, this is a car rental. I didn't even rent it. My boyfriend rented it.
7: Where's your license out of?
8: New York.
7: New York. What's your name?
8: Brianna.
7: B-R-I-A-N-N-A.
8: B-R-A-N-N-A, Valenzuela. I live in New York. I'm here in Florida literally just visiting friends and stuff right now. I'm at an airport.
7: Okay, so you don't have a New York ID at all?
8: No.
7: Okay. Police officer, we're trying to figure out what's going on, okay?
8: For sure.
7: All right, you can just stand by the back
1: there. Look how long her hair is.
7: All right. So basically, your story's not making a lot of sense to me, right? You say you live in New York.
0: Basically, you're a big booty Latina, and you have 12 IDs, and none of which are you. And you don't have a valid driver's license in New York, and you're not Brianna Valenzuela. So we got some problems. Appreciate it. Josh Markinson, Lummy, on the PayPal. Thank you, Josh. PayPal, Venmo, Cash App, at The Bub Army. I think we've already hit our goal, I think. Thank you, my friend.
7: But you don't have any ID in New York. Right.
8: I wasn't born there.
0: Is she wearing pajamas?
1: It looks like
3: it. Yeah,
1: it
3: looks like it.
7: Saying that, but you said you live in New York currently, right?
8: Yes.
7: So how do you have no ID from New York?
8: I've never had a driver's license or anything.
7: Do you have anything with your name on it in this car?
8: No.
9: All these are fake.
0: Now, let me ask you a question.
1: That Gene, looks like a back of a license.
0: Gene being the most corrupt of all. Why would you need 12 IDs? Are you doing some kind of identity scam? Are you doing, like, why? I don't know, so I'm asking. What do you need 12 IDs for?
1: Well, the way she looks like that, she's probably doing that at high-dollar bars, like, you know, Marriott bar or something, so, to guys, so she can swindle the money or the watches off of them.
0: Oh, get them upstairs?
1: Yeah.
0: Slip them a roof?
1: And then they think that this is her name.
7: What's that?
9: Are you sure?
7: Let's go ahead and
0: ask me. Lummy, why would you need 12 IDs?
3: I think kind of like what Gene said. I mean, you're in some kind of scam that you can go online maybe and sign up for multiple things.
1: And every time you whip your license out on a dude and you're just knowing them, they, you know, now they trust you as being, you know, legal.
0: A search of Swanson's vehicle. Did they finally identify her? Did they identify her?
3: Yeah, Bryce Swanson. 28 from Canada.
0: Bryce Swanson.
1: From Canada, huh?
0: Yeah, Hillsborough County deputies arrested a Canadian woman after discovering 12 fake ID driver's license during a traffic stop. According to the Hillsborough County Sheriff's Office, deputy stopped Bryce Swanson near West Hillsborough Avenue, where she initially provided a false name. Swanson faces fraud and traffic charges while being held without bond at the Orient County Road. Gene, you've been there.
1: Yeah.
0: 16 times.
1: It's pretty clean.
0: A Canadian woman was arrested after Hillsborough County said they found 12 fraudulent IDs with her photo, but different names and dates of birth. So the photos all had her pic.
1: Oh, yeah. Of course they are. That's what she can scam.
0: A search of Swanson's vehicle led deputies to discover 12 driver's licenses, all featuring her picture, but with different names, date of birth, according to the sheriff's office. The sheriff's office said that Swanson is from Canada and had overstayed her visa. Investigators say Swanson faces a charge of fraudulent use of personal information involving more than $5,000 or 10, but fewer than 20 victims.
3: Oh, so she was forging documents and probably doing checks.
1: Yeah, probably doing Ascot, you know,
0: going to Amscot, getting a cash advance on your check kind of deal.
1: Yeah, right on your name,
0: something like that.
1: Yeah.
0: Well, she's in jail now. Now, I don't know how the FBI or whatever local municipality. This guy might look like he might live in Wisconsin. He calls himself Tiha.
1: Why?
0: Can somebody help me with the last name? De La Rua?
3: De La Rua. Tiha De La Rua.
0: Tiha De La Rua. a trans activist who worked on the campaign for trans Wisconsin Democrat congressional candidate Katrina DeVille, a Democratic Socialist, you know, society, the DSA member who posted. So this guy here, Tija Della Rulli, supposedly posted videos on social media calling for fellow trans. See, I don't know how this would ever work. Calling for fellow trans people to commit mass killings of Donald Trump MAGA supporters. This guy. This

0: that I do. Okay.
1: There we go. T-Temte here, and just a reminder, we are doing trans jihad. And
0: we're doing trans jihad. It's kind of tough to hear what Shim is saying. We're doing trans, just a reminder.
1: We are doing trans jihad.
0: We're doing trans jihad. Now, isn't jihad like a code word for mass killings?
2: Yeah. Yes.
3: Is it?
1: And this is something everybody can actually kind of partake in a little bit here, because it's about making the oppressor.
0: It's about making the oppressor, the bigots and the animals.
1: The bigots, the animals that make up MAGA, for example.
0: That make up MAGA, for example, right?
1: Right. So for decades, everyone else, all the marginalized, in-house, minorities.
0: Okay, so for decades, everybody's marginalized, everybody's marginalized. Oh, let me see what here. Becky, everybody's all in the marginalized
1: in-house minorities. We've had to be the ones that walk down the streets with anxiety.
0: We had to be the ones that walk down the streets with anxiety, with fear.
1: But no more.
0: Us Shims are not going to walk the streets with anxiety. No more.
1: No more,
0: folks.
1: Folks.
0: The only reason I'm transcribing it verbally is it's kind of hard because this Shim's got
2: She didn't mix my right.
0: Yeah, she didn't. You can't really hear it that well. So I'm having to. But they did transcribe it on screen. So I'm reading it to you verbally.
1: We're going to do the reverse. We're going to make it so that they will be the ones that walk down the streets in fear.
0: We're going to do it. We're going to make it so that they're the ones that walk down the streets with fear and anxiety and worry.
1: Anxiety.
3: Don't try it on my street.
0: All right. Shut up, Gene. Here comes the payoff.
1: And we're not going to make this like, oh, they got to do this for like a week or something.
0: We're not going to make this like, oh, they have to do it for a week.
1: They're really scared. No, this is their new reality.
0: This is going to be their new reality of being scared.
1: And it's never going to change. Peace.
0: Now, how do the cops not go yoke his ass up and start asking that Shim some questions?
2: Like maybe the Secret Service,
0: somebody needs to go. Knock on his door. See what type of weapons he has. Does he have the ability to carry out such a threat? And if you didn't go knock on his door and he ends up going and gunning people down because you didn't make contact with this people, that's kind of on you. It's kind of on us.
2: Yep.
0: He's laying it out there. Now we need to go look into it. When we return, Jesse Waters, the headline is Trump unleashed tripling strikes on Iran. We lit them up. Supposedly, this is what Fox is reporting, the actual words. We lit them up last night. No, I don't know what that means, but am I assuming that last night was the most intense bombing so far?
2: Supposedly.
0: And again, Fox,
3: cities and bridges.
0: Fox and Jesse Waters says we lit them up. Great. We'll do that next.
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6: 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But the path to I Do shouldn't feel like a second job. 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We don't just

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0: I haven't really been watching the monitor.
1: You don't care about me no more?
0: No, I care about you tremendously, as you know. Please.
1: You have a Gene, when you're leaning up because you couldn't see Chap, you can't see your hat.
0: Yeah. We can't necessarily see your hat. Two things.
1: There you go.
0: One, don't forget to go as we're approaching the weekend, and there's not a lot of sports out there right now. Football's still a month away. Maybe go get the Tubi app. You should have it on your TV. If you don't have it on your TV, you can go to the apps on your TV and just type in Tubi, and it pops right up.
2: I got it rolling in the shop.
0: Thank you. Go to Tubi, and man, Tubi's got... Eric and I have watched like the last three nights different documentaries, all of which are free on Tubi. I didn't realize how much of an absolute honey hole of programming that Tubi is. Tubi's got some great stuff. Every documentary, like they got the P. Diddy, the Michael Jackson, the 50 Cent, like they got R. Kelly. They got all the really, really, really popular documentaries. They, of course, now have Video Killed the Radio Star. Go to the browse feature, type in video. It'll come right on up, and it's three episodes. The first one's 57 minutes, titled The Rise of Radio Royalty. The second one is The Video That Changed Everything, is an hour long, and then episode three, The Fallout, is 44 minutes long. So it over the weekend, watch it. If you got a shop, have it rolling in the background. I think it's trending well. I think Ian and Mark might have gotten some numbers, might be getting some numbers today. So I appreciate that. And it's really good. If you're a fan, or you kind of like the show, or you are an occasional listener of this program, you've obviously been exposed to the topic of the Hogan sex tape. And I, for the most part, have to take all of the brunt with regards to all of that. And I did participate in it. Yes, I did my part. But the effery and the shadiness and the behind the scenes of the chain of command and who did what and who sent what and who lost everything and who made, I don't know.
2: Part three.
0: Yeah, I mean, my Lord. And then they were actually using this sex tape to try to take down the president. And you're like, what? Yeah.
2: Yeah.
0: They tried like hell to use this sex tape. Well, this sex tape, brokered by a guy named Keith Davidson, was used to make Michael Cohen flip on the president. The president's personal attorney, was all in lockstep with his client. You know, Michael Cohen represented Donald Trump, was better known as the fixer, got stuff done for Donald, made things go away for the Donald. And this sex tape was used to make Michael Cohen completely flip on the president. Michael Cohen ended up doing how much time did he do prison? He did prison time, didn't he?
1: Yes, he did.
0: Michael Cohen did prison time because of this sex tape.
2: Not enough.
0: And Hogan put about $70 million in his pocket.
2: Uh-huh.
0: Mike Calta is the one that actually sent it to Gawker. He got my job. And because of the tape being housed on Cox servers, with management having access to it, and it having circulated around the building for a couple years, Cox was sued, too. Cox and Calta end up settling with Hogan a day before Mike Calta was to go do his deposition. Isn't that convenient? So most people don't. Either they've not believed me over the years when I've tried to baby step you through this whole nightmare. It ruined my life at the time. I've rebounded quite nicely because of how well we were able to take this show digitally.
1: And find the right girl.
0: And find the right... Well, behind every... You know what? My grandfather, Fred Ehler. And this will be, I think I've said it on the air before, and it may be something I've said 3, 4, 5, I don't know. I say a lot of things over and over. Just because, you know, unless you're an absolute troll hater and you listen to every minute of every show, chances are you're going to miss things that I say from occasionally. So I have to, you know, repeat them.
1: Because we've got new guys.
0: Because the casual listener doesn't listen to every second, transcribe it, and then, you know, live and die by trying to absolutely bury me. The average guy occasionally catches it here and there, so you don't catch all of what I got to say all the time, so I have to every once in a while repeat it. But, repeat, you know, one of the reasons why I've been able to do so well post this sex tape when I was at the bottom of my barrel in 2018, as I damn near lost my house, I had to short sell that. I did lose the studio, but Mark Tate and Pauly came in and saved that, or we would have had to vacate that. And, you know, the person that has stood beside me, other than my family and really, really close friends like Eugene, Fabrizi, you know, Jimmy Clevis, the Diacos, Tom Bean, you know, there's a long list of them. Long list of people. Larry Plummer, Sumo, Gooch, you know, just my boys. And I'm sure I'm missing a bunch. Lummy, you're in there.
2: Oh, thank
3: Tony
2: you.
3: Stewart.
0: Tony Stewart. Yes. Dion, you know, but. One of the reasons is I found an unbelievable woman in Erica. She stood by my side, and my grandfather had this expression, what I'm going to tell you now, that I think I maybe have said before, but it's so true. And Gene, you may not have heard this before.
2: Little girls won't smash you?
0: No.
4: Little girls won't smash you, but when you get, you know, tall ones, they...
0: My grandfather one time sat me down, and I didn't really know what it was. I was like 12. Grandpa Fred lived in South Bend, Indiana. Grandpa Fred lived about 3 miles from Notre Dame University. Grandpa Fred's construction company built, where Notre Dame plays basketball, better known as the ACC. My grandfather's construction company were one of the main contractors in the building of, you know, where Notre Dame plays basketball.
2: Oh,
0: so
2: wow.
0: My grandpa Fred was, you know, pretty affluent. He did well. He always had a new car. He always had a new truck, had a nice shop, was really good at woodworking and things like that. So we're out at his shop one day. And, you know, Gene, my grandpa had a lathe that he could, you know, put like a hunk of wood on and make like a table leg. You
2: right.
0: know, like, you know,
2: mm-hmm.
0: he was really good like that. He was a very good craftsman. And he's out there smoking his cigarette. And because this was like in 1970. You know,
2: everybody smoked.
0: Four. He's out there. By the way, he died of emphysema from smoking cigarettes. And he goes, Bubba. And they started calling me Bubba like around 8 or 9 or 10. Is when I kind of transferred from Todd to Bubba, because I was a bigger kid, kind of fat. And he goes, Bubba? Yes, Grandpa Fred. Have you ever heard that expression, behind every good man's a good woman? Yes, I've heard that before, Grandpa Fred. Well, what they fail to tell you, and they'll never tell you, nobody will ever tell you this except your Grandpa Fred was putting himself over. Like, you know.
2: Of course.
0: You know, he was Johnny Insight Wisdom. He goes, but you know, your Grandpa Fred talked about it. He talked about himself in first person. You know, your Grandpa Fred's going to give you some wisdom that they're not going to teach you, and you're not going to hear anywhere else. So you ready for it? Yes, Grandpa Fred. So the expression, behind every man is a good woman. That's true. Behind every good man is a good woman that stood by him on his worst times. But behind every failed man, a man that failed is a bitch. And I go, what? He goes, every man that doesn't make it in life, there's a bitch.
2: I've been bitched up then.
0: But Gene, I mean, isn't that not so prophetic? Like,
2: it,
0: you know, behind every...
2: I needed him in my life, bro.
0: Yeah, behind every good man's a good woman. Behind every failed man is a bitch. So go to Tubi and type in video. Watch that a couple times. Man, you will learn so much. And you know what you're going to do? I'm not trying to be the victim here or not, but you're truly going to appreciate everything that I've been through to sit behind this chair and this desk and this microphone and this equipment every day and come in here and try to do a good show. Try to be topical. Try to be... The show has obviously changed. We can't have strippers in here anymore. And the cancel culture and the
2: things... Can't have peeing in a can.
0: You can't have, you know... I can't have this. I can't have the squirt drag racing. I can't have, you know, a shower with a woman dildoing herself against the, you know, the suction
2: cup.
0: I can't. I just can't. And so, you know, you got to be...
2: But we did it.
0: But, I've done that. I have. And that's in my, that's in my history. But I come in here every day, and I try to be upbeat, and I try to be in a good mood. But you have no idea how much I have been screwed with along the way. even at my highest point, when I was syndicated in I don't know how many different markets and on Sirius XM, and you know the company grossed about $6-7 million. I didn't make that personally, but the company did. And you know, we were riding high. We had some very, very iconic times with regards to this radio show. We had some way different lineups. You know, the Manson, Ned, Spice Boy, Brent, me, Dave Rice. You know, that lineup. Lummy was around for the kind of the back end of that.
1: Yep.
0: You know, that was a very special time, but we can't do that anymore.
2: But what you've done on the radio and in your lifetime, it's kind of worth it.
0: Well, you've
2: done things that everybody wants to do.
0: Well,
2: all of us.
0: I've lived an unbelievable life.
2: Right.
0: I really have. And it would be interesting to know, had I ever been given a break, meaning like the judicial system actually held those accountable that have wronged me, those that are accountable that have stolen, you know, hundreds of thousands of dollars against me, you know, those held accountable for, you know, the distribution and the selling and the marketing of the sex tape.
2: That's kind of owed to you.
0: Like, what would have happened if this sex tape was never stolen and it never would have got out? Well, I probably would have remained with Cox, syndicated in 12 to 16 markets.
2: Would have been taking over Howard's job.
0: And I probably be in a better position to maybe be Howard's replacement. But this tape, you know, basically changed the trajectory of me. And I was at my lowest point where, you know, I was living in a trailer behind the studio that I was getting ready to lose. And the only person that came over was my sister and Erica.
2: But you got to see Hogan smash.
0: I mean, you take that to the grave, man, bro.
1: I mean, you got to see his thermos. With his 20.
2: I'm telling you,
1: exactly.
2: That's worth everything.
0: No, it ain't, Gene. It's not worth nothing.
2: It kind of is.
0: It's not
2: that,
0: worth
2: at
0: nothing.
2: At the end, you're still great.
0: Nothing.
2: You're still doing good. But you got to see things that us men will never get to see.
0: Here's the thing.
1: Yeah.
0: The Video Killed the Radio Star documentary will walk you through kind of my life.
2: It tells you the truth.
0: And what I've been through. And then I think the average non-hater, non-troll, you know, person that casually likes and or listens to the show, Greg Nicholson came through on the PayPal.
1: Woo,
0: thank you, Greg. It'll show you just how bad I've been screwed with. And you know what? I've been the culprit of a lot of my pain and suffering. It's my fault. I only have myself. I look in the mirror and blame myself for a lot of it. But I've also been really, really, really screwed over by the Mark Obers, you know, by the Department of DOJ and the U.S. attorney that refused to file charges on Matt Lloyd and Mike Calta and Cox Communications. You know, it'll give you a whole new perspective on the show and me personally on what I've been through. And I'm not looking for anybody to feel sorry for me. I just want you to watch this so that you can get a better understanding. Because this documentary, it doesn't say Bubba's completely innocent. Bubba got railroaded.
2: No, it just tells you what happened.
0: Bubba got screwed. No, that says, I mean, there's a couple instances where Tom Bean goes, he put his head down on the floor and he smashed his head down on the desk.
2: What an idiot.
0: And he goes, what a fucking idiot. How many times do I got to tell you that you cannot do this? He's a fucking idiot.
2: You know, I backed that film up a couple of times just to watch Bean. He was from his heart mad at you.
0: Yeah. So anyway, that and then the two things I'm promoting right now that I really need the Bubba Army help. And the Bubba Army, people don't have any idea how big and strong it really is. I am so proud. Not the Big Reds and the New York Gregs and the Bob Cooks and the Creatine Travises and the Nashes and all the people that help out and do various things to help, you know, the studio and help, you know, various things. But that casual listener and or viewer that's somewhere in Iowa right now driving a truck that doesn't have a fancy screen name that nobody knows, but he's hardcore Bubba Army. He doesn't have a T-shirt. He doesn't have a new pair of shoes, and he doesn't have a Bubba Army watch, but he doesn't miss a show. He's like, that's my favorite show. I listen to it every day. Maybe I'm a member of Bubba Army HQ, and I may be able to, you know, for go back and listen to the old archives and download and various things like that. That guy that doesn't get accounted, that guy who doesn't get thanked. But do you know how many of those guys we have? Tens of thousands. And those people are the ones that will go to get Tubi this weekend and watch Video Killed the Radio Star and have a better understanding of how their favorite show and favorite talk show host has been completely just railroaded. They're the guys, Lemmy, that are going to go to the Deadly Intentions podcast and listen to it when they're trucking up and down the road. It's a good listen, by the way. The newest one dropped yesterday. Go to the Deadly Intentions page on YouTube. It's at Deadly Intentions Show. Already at 1,100 views, and I think we're approaching, 1,500 subscribers?
1: Yeah, we're getting there.
0: So it's the Golden State Killer about this cop that turned bad guy in California, and I'm working on my co-hosting skill set to not use crutch words like right and what have you. This is a whole nother lane for me. being a podcaster, a co-host, not even the main dude, but just the guy that lobs questions and listens to your co-host explain these various killers is me.
2: Yeah,
0: sitting.
2: Shut up is not in that category.
0: No, and I need to shut up, and I'm trying to. Please grow with me and see my progress. And I really think I made the most progress on the one I just taped this Tuesday. I just sat there. And so you're going to see the most progress when that one finally drops. Anyway, it's Deadly Intentions Show on YouTube, Facebook, X, about Instagram, about anywhere. I think that's right across the board, is it not?
1: Yes, it is.
0: Yes. So go listen to that as well. We need our listening hours. We've already we're able to monetize with regards to our subscriptions. We just need listening hours now. A new episode next Thursday. Do they drop Thursdays, Lemmy?
1: Yes, they do. Yeah,
0: Thursdays at 10 a.m., correct?
1: Yes.
0: Yes.
3: Fox News alert, light them up.
0: Now, Lemmy, can I ask you a question? Who are the mullahs? Are they a sleeper cell of terrorists that are in a different country than Iran, or are they
1: part of the
0: IRG?
1: Of Iran.
0: They're the mullah. Is this different than the IRG?
1: Yeah, they're the Muslim clergy.
0: Muslim clergy.
1: Yeah.
0: Am I assuming that's clergy as in like a head of a religion?
1: Yeah, it was Islam.
0: Trump lights up the mullahs. Up until this story here, I've not heard of the mullahs.
2: So we smoked some churches?
0: I don't know what we did.
3: Trump unleashed hell on the mullahs after they tried and failed to pull a sneak attack at our base. Oh. CENTCOM blasted Iran's command centers, missiles, drones, and surveillance and defense sites. This could be the opening act because Trump was handed a 2-week plan of nonstop attacks by CENTCOM.
0: Yes, yes, yes, yes.
2: What's it? There's only one bomb right there. Why ain't there 30?
3: Com commander.
0: You know why, Gene? Can I be honest with you?
2: Yeah.
0: We probably don't have 30. We're getting low.
2: I asked Lemmy. Lemmy said we're making bombs.
0: But hold on. We're getting low on munitions. We're getting low on stuff. Like, you know, in order to
2: Give me some product. I'll build it.
0: In order to get, you know, they have to. But think about this. They're halfway around the world. And we have, in order to replenish our munitions, we have to get that stuff to them.
2: To them.
0: And it takes, I don't know, maybe a week to get there. Those boats only go about 25 or 30. You know, those big-ass boats. Maybe they go a little bit bigger, but I'm sure they got resupply boats that are out there, you know, having to. Just think of the jet fuel. Where do they store all that jet fuel on the aircraft carrier? They have to have a tank just for the to refuel the jets, right?
2: Yep.
3: Admiral Brad Cooper, who's been reportedly jockeying with Raisin Cain for Trump's ear. Cain's usually a more cautious one. He's got to see the global picture, but Cooper wants to bring the heat in Iran. And Pistol Pete, all in. These wouldn't be tit-for-tat strikes. This is a full-on body blow meant to cripple Iran. And
0: that's what we need to do. We may be getting low, but we got to blow. We may be getting low, but we got to blow. Blow, blow. We've got to blow them up so they can't recuperate, regardless of what China and Russia are selling, sending them for free. Don't think that China and Russia aren't sending the, you know, Iran a whole bunch of free stuff on the back, in the backside, coming right in through Turkey.
1: It looks like we have an order in for 28,000 missiles.
0: Yeah.
1: So
2: at Raytheon. 28,000.
0: At Raytheon.
1: Yeah.
2: So, we've made jobs for United States people.
0: Well, I mean, yeah, maybe.
2: That's nice.
3: Drag them back to the.
0: It's called the. Are you ready, Gene?
2: Yeah.
0: I'm going to see if you're going to be able to rehearse it, recite it. It's called the. The military industry complex.
2: Military industry complex. I want to be part of that.
0: The military industry complex.
2: I mean, I'll powder coat them bombs. They'll be quicker in the air.
0: It's what Dwight Eisenhower, on his farewell speech as the president of the United States, which what he warned our country, what would finally take our country down would be the military industry complex, which means we get involved in wars so that we can support people who make military weapons and military stuff. And it's a very slippery slope into making these people a lot of money and keeping a war going, because otherwise the people who make, if you make bombs for a living, and there ain't no war, there's only so many bombs you can make before you...
2: Yeah, you got a storm.
0: Yeah, well, yeah, but...
3: Table. And Israel already saying Trump's prepped for something, quote, bigger than we've seen before. The president's...
0: Well, and so it's time to deliver on that promise.
2: Right.
0: It's now time to throw
2: out... I want to see dead bodies.
0: And go. No, that's not necessarily what... is going to be the answer.
1: Well, dead bodies of bad guys.
2: Yeah, that's what I'm saying.
1: Yeah.
2: Say I want to see people getting smoked.
0: Dead bodies of bad guys, Gene.
2: And then I ain't going to mind paying the $5.25 for my diesel.
3: Big mode. Ready to wipe out whatever fight the enemy.
0: You shouldn't be paying $5.25 for your diesel, because we've already determined that the United States petro companies are now making record profits. They could have that diesel down to $4.50, no problem.
2: Yeah, and only make $21 billion. Yeah,
0: and only have $19 billion in profits.
2: There you go.
0: Yeah.
3: He has left.
5: It would be actually bigger and more comprehensive than what Epic Fury has, because we have more targets through intelligence to take care of, and we also are at full magazine depth to deal with those targets. So it would be an all-out attack on all their weapon systems every single day, 24/7, not just a two-hour attack that we saw last night. But this is daylight attacks, night attacks, and they're going on for a couple of weeks.
3: We're armed and dangerous. The War Department struck a multi-billion dollar deal for more Patriots.
0: Oh.
3: They're valuable. The Patriots have been protecting Saudi oil out in the Red Sea.
0: Are these Patriot missiles?
1: Yes.
0: And we just put a billion dollar order?
2: Yes.
0: Ha-ha. But here's the deal. Here's the deal. Hold on. How do you pay for it?
1: You better check. Yeah.
0: We're $40 trillion. We're $40 trillion in debt.
2: Get them bonds moving.
1: Well, that's why we sold a couple planes to Saudi.
2: Yeah.
0: Okay.
2: I'll open up a print press if they let me.
3: Navy also ordered 9 new attack ships, each one holding 40 Tomahawks and the future hypersonic long-range strike missile.
0: Again, who's paying for it?
1: The checkbook.
3: And they run on nuclear, so no need to refuel for about 33 years. On top of that,
0: what do they cost? What does each one of these ships, we just ordered 9, what do they cost? How many?
1: A couple billion.
0: A couple bill.
2: They're not making you buy them, so whatever.
3: The Columbia-class Boomer submarines, over 20,000 tons of pure force.
2: Man, that's a lot of pressure.
3: Carrying the Trident II D5 nuclear ballistic missile. Once deployed, she'll be hauling most of our sea-based nukes. The blockade's already armed to the teeth. The PA Poseidon's been hunting the Iranian Mosquito fleet over the strait. And our Mosquito devil dogs fleet. Are waiting on our...
0: Yeah, it's real little, real little ass 18 and 20-foot little John boats.
2: Well, you're gassing this guy up.
3: Warships ready for action.
2: Is that what he's
3: now
2: doing?
3: The Saudis are joining in the fight.
2: That's what I want to see right there.
1: See, Gene, there you go.
2: Saudis all smashed up and burned up. Look at them.
0: No. The Saudis helped. This is Iran. This is Iraq.
2: Yeah, same guys.
3: Devastating blows to Iranian militia targets in Iraq. The gay Ayatollah is terrified. Reports say he's using a body double.
2: Did he say that?
0: What?
2: Did he say gay Ayatollah? Yeah.
0: So there's rumors.
1: Yeah, he's the gay guy.
0: There's rumors that the supreme leader of Iran is gay. Now, if you're gay and you live in Iran and they find out that you're gay, they throw you off the top of the building and kill you.
2: Do you think someday that the word gay will be illegal to say, be like, you know, calling the little people midgets?
0: Well, yeah, that...
2: You know, they don't like it, so we call them
0: little people. Over there it is.
2: It is.
0: See, you cannot identify as gay over there, or they will throw... No, you just keep your mouth shut.
2: Ah.
0: And you do your...
2: So why are the gays in America using them to say... You know, they like that place.
0: You don't even know.
2: You know what I'm saying?
0: You don't even know. No, I do not know. I do not know what you're saying.
2: The gays that say, you know, Palestine, you know, cheers to them or something.
0: Because they're stupid. They don't even know what they're saying.
2: I don't get it.
0: By the way, I think those people were in Great Britain, but you can be gay and be in Great Britain, but you cannot be gay and live in Iran. If you're gay and you live in Iran.
2: So why are they helping them?
0: Because they're stupid. They don't know even know what, because they're just trying to get some attention. For themselves.
2: Man, I'm all mixed up.
0: Yeah, you are.
3: Devastating blows to Iranian militia targets.
0: Meanwhile, the head of all of this nonsense and the head of this country, the supreme leader, who's the problem, who has indoctrinated everybody in their country to hate America. Supposedly, he's closeted gay. So he's having his boys and his troops and the IRC round up gay people in Iran, and if you're gay, they kill you. But meanwhile, But the person that's in charge of the truth, he's gay. Yeah,
2: I don't get it.
0: Supposedly. I mean, I don't know if that's verified or not, but it's supposedly.
2: Well, I can verify that. That's a 10-inch I-beam that's bent in half. That was a hell of a bomb.
3: The gay Ayatollah is terrified. Reports say he's using a body double.
0: I hate to say it, but we need to kill this guy.
1: Yes.
0: This guy needs to be killed.
1: They're trying to find him.
0: Like, this guy needs to be killed. If we kill this, then we cut the head of the snake off. It's easier to manage that snake. And nobody's afraid of a snake with no head. I'll go up and grab that snake with no head that's still slithering around. But when that snake still has a head, he'll bite.
2: He'll bite.
0: And I don't like that. I'm actually afraid of snakes. But if somebody cut the head of a snake, I'll go grab that son of a bitch all day. A snake with no head is not a very dangerous thing. Yeah.
3: Caretakers don't even know if they're taking care of him or a fake. If he's still alive, he better stay in his cave because Trump's ready to slice off another layer of leadership.
0: Nice.
2: I like the way he said that.
0: When we return, Fauci, another day of testimony yesterday, and they're saying that he may have made $1 million in cash with various reward programs because of COVID. And
1: what rewards were they giving out?
0: Well, yeah. I think Marriott rewards. I don't know. I know that they broke it down on
2: face mask rewards.
0: I know that they broke it down on Jesse Waters last night, and then Stephen A. Smith came in and was like, man, it was not a good day for the Democrats or Fauci.
2: You think he's going to hang himself in jail?
0: He's not going to jail.
2: He's not?
1: No. He's got a pardon.
0: It's going to be a real slippery slope if they can really get this guy or not.
2: Oh, wow.
1: Fauci come up to you, poke you in the chest, buddy.
0: Yeah, he'll come up, poke you in the chest.
2: I'll poke him in his throat.
0: No, you ain't doing nothing. Because you're going to go to federal prison.
1: Yeah.
2: But he don't.
0: No, this is completely what's wrong with our country, that before Sleepy Joe Biden left, he gave this guy complete immunity. So this guy can he can sit up there on Capitol Hill
2: and say it.
0: And no, he can say, because of my constitutional right, my lawyers have advised me to plead the Fifth Amendment. I plead the so every answer
2: is that?
0: Every question that they ask him, he pleads the Fifth.
2: And can't get in trouble for that.
0: Yes, he can, but it's a real slippery slope. We'll get into that next.
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0: Nicholson. Just unbelievable. Thank you so very much.
1: Rob Green, Uncle Eric.
0: Oh, yeah. Rob Green, Uncle Eric. That's on the Lummy side.
1: Christopher Lehman.
0: Let me go to Bub Army Store.
2: Why you only got one side today, Lummy?
1: Doug Clem's mistake, $25.
0: Oh, wow. Let me see. Man, you know, Lummy, it's still showing a size 11.
1: Come on, guys.
0: 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I think there's literally one pair of 11s left. And if I don't sell them today, I'm taking them down and giving them to somebody. But I've been very stingy about who I got. I didn't give anybody. Lummy didn't get any.
2: I almost didn't get any.
0: First of all, we don't have Lummy's size.
1: No.
0: So, for you bigger guys out there, I think 13 is...
2: Cut the front off, Lummy, and make him into a slipper.
0: Shut up.
1: How could I disrespect Gene,
0: Gene is such a hillbilly. Is he not?
1: Yes.
3: If you wear a 14 and all Sponge's got is a 13, cut the
4: nose off.
3: And then use them as slides.
2: You just got to keep your toenails clipped.
1: Yeah, but wouldn't it be better for me to clip the back off just slide into it?
2: Okay, now, I see there. Yeah, I'm not a slider guy, so I wouldn't think that. But that's a good idea right there.
0: He's so stupid.
2: Make a slider out of it.
0: Thank you to everybody.
2: Only guy that's got one.
0: Thank you to everybody. Don't forget this weekend, Tubi with Video Killed the Radio Star and then the Deadly Intentions podcast. I appreciate if I could get you to check out both, my friend.
2: Yeah, all you guys that got man caves, just turn the TV on and leave it on and like that. That's what I'm doing.
0: Should I announce what, you know, that five-person thread that we've been navigating through now nearly...
1: I'd say let's just wait till Monday.
0: Say it? No, I mean, until Monday?
2: Yeah. Five-person okay. thread?
1: Let's hope the weekend goes well.
0: Yeah. Okay.
1: Because...
0: Well, I think you and Monch already checked off on it and be like,
1: I know, but, you know... Macho and I were just talking about it. Macho and I were
0: something
1: bad luck happens all the time for some reason when we say things early.
0: Okay, we won't say it early, yeah. But I do got an exciting announcement. I do have an exciting announcement for you true hardcore Bubba Army guys out there. You're going to want to deal with this particular situation, and it's really good news. And it's just going to make listening to the show even that much easier and that much more carefree. So that's all I'm going to say.
5: Illegal already under federal law. You cannot use your staff to go and apply for cash awards for yourself. You're not even supposed to solicit cash awards, period. Fauci was out there doing it left, right, and center for years. He would write in his diary, today, hundreds of thousands of people have COVID, and then the very next thing is, and I applied for this award. $900,000 here, $50,000 there. $1 million, Jesse, that he got. $1 million.
0: So they're saying he got $1 million.
2: Award of what?
0: Senator Josh Hawley says that Dr. Fauci made $1 million in cash rewards during COVID. Lummy, can you better help me understand? Is it like, was he applying for visas?
1: No, he was applying for like different like grants or awards. Like he won the Dan David Award, which was for. Got him $1 million. He cleared 900,000.
0: The Dan David Award.
1: Yes.
0: What's that?
1: It's just like doing what's best in the medical field.
0: So it was various like federally subsidized grants and scholarships and awards.
2: Does Dan know this?
1: It was outside of the federal. It was that actually is through Tel Aviv University.
0: Oh,
1: it's an Israel-based foundation.
0: So. This wasn't like Hilton Awards or Southwest. This is actual various scholarships and real money grants that he would apply for.
1: Supposedly he's not allowed to do that, so he had his like interns or staff apply for him.
0: Lummy, why is Terre Haute trending? If you look at our X page, it says trending in the United States, Hank Green and Terre Haute. Did something happen in Terre Haute?
1: I don't know.
0: Will you look up?
1: Yeah.
0: Why is Terre Haute trending? Why is Terre Haute trending? Stephen A. Smith yesterday, I appreciate this guy's candidness. He doesn't pull any punches. He'll call a guy out for, you know, regardless. He just pretty much says it like it is, whether it's a white guy or a black guy. You know, I like his stance. I think that he has been sticking up for Caitlin Clark and how just absurd and retarded the W is on how they're dealing with their golden goose. And yesterday he pretty much broke down how he thought Fauci was coming across to the American people and what he thought about Fauci.
4: This was not a good day for Dr. Fauci. He looks very bad. Very bad. And yes, through the advice of his lawyers, and yes, your lawyers compel you to do something, and they probably wanted him to plead the fifth on many occasions before he finally relented and did it yesterday. But the bottom line is, this man held dominions over the lives of a nation, if not the world, with what he was imploring and mandating. Everybody was listening to him. As Secretary Robert F. Kennedy Jr. pointed out on Hannity last night, he accused Fauci of misleading the country. When it came to masks.
0: Yeah, did you know now that they're saying that the masks did nothing? They did nothing. Do you remember if you didn't have a mask on, they would literally yoke your ass up and make you leave wherever you were for a while?
2: They tried to.
0: And we lived here in Florida. We lived in one of the more lenient states. But there were states like New York, California, you know, Michigan, some of these more liberal states that, man, you know, our governor, at times he's been a really kick-ass governor. I think the way Ron DeSantis navigated us through COVID was one of the better leaderships of being a governor in the entire country. He opened up Florida. He let people like Jeff Garagante and other restaurants have outdoor seating, and, you know, gyms, you know, had to socially distance, but he didn't shut the state down, much like, you know, California, New York. They were shuttered. I mean, you couldn't go outside. You had to stay inside. If you went outside, you had to have a mask. And so now we're finding out things like, you know, one, the vaccine that they made you get. Two, masks. Three, social distancing. None of that mattered. None of it mattered.
1: Jim Todd, $50.
0: Thank you, Jim.
2: Thanks.
0: That's worth a gimmick right there. Hold on. Thank you, Jim.
4: Fauci was damn near encouraging us to wear damn two or three masks at a time. We damn near could breathe. How about the 6 foot social distancing?
0: Didn't matter. They've now done research. That didn't matter.
4: We can't ignore that. Where you get that from? He later admitted that it wasn't backed by science. He's just coming up with this stuff.
2: This guy's pretty animated.
0: This guy's really good. He's very polarizing. You know why you would like him? Because you people either love him or hate him, much like you.
2: Yeah, but he's like a real dude. He's not make-believe or reading out for script.
0: That's what he's noted for. He's very well-regarded. He's the second highest-paid guy at ESPN.
2: Really?
0: Yep.
2: I'm watching him.
4: The lockdowns, the natural immunities, the vaccine's ability to prevent infection and transmission.
0: Making our kids get shots.
4: Fauci's pulmonary infarction following vaccination that he didn't reveal to the public, but he wrote about it in his diary. This is all shady shit. It is.
0: I mean, it is. It really is.
2: This is Archie Bunker's friend. What was his name?
1: The black guy?
0: Jefferson, yeah. Mr. Jefferson.
2: That's Mr. Jefferson right there.
0: Kind of.
2: Just like him. He's got the same actions.
4: And the Democrats have nothing to say?
2: Of course not.
4: Wasn't it the Democrats that was enforcing stuff? People lost their jobs.
0: Yep.
2: This guy's a good actor.
0: Gene's not an actor. He's a talk show host.
2: I know, but he's doing good.
0: Gene's ignorance on who people are sometimes is...
2: What are you talking about? He's been animated the whole... He's been like five different people
0: in
2: one show.
0: It's what he does, Gene. It's what he does.
2: Well, that's why he's getting paid.
0: He gets paid handsomely for it. Yeah. He's also one of the most respected sports personalities with regards to his knowledge of sports as well. That's where he started in the sports gimmick. He's now just recently taken his sports fame, and now he does pop culture and newsworthy stories with his very, very, you know, very highly effective, technique of being animated and being, you know, very highly,
2: got me listening.
0: Highly educated,
2: I'll watch him.
0: Very well informed, and very, very, very astute.
4: Businesses went out of business.
0: Yep. There's a lot of businesses that are closing now because, you know, they thought they could hang on from that hit they took for a year from 20 to 21. and they're now closing because they just cannot make up.
4: Folks' quality of life was severely compromised. And we had reached a point in our society where if you even questioned Fauci, as opposed to celebrating...
0: I mean, let's not forget Dr. Dan Diaco.
2: Yep.
0: Who was completely against everything that Stephen A. Smith just laid out. Social distancing, the N95 mask, the vaccine. Dan was treating it with ivermectin, deoxycycline, a Z-Pack, zinc, a nebulizer. He treated it a couple different ways, mostly based around ivermectin, and they quacked him out. They quacked them out, and we got suspended on a few of our platforms for at least on a minimum of 2 weeks because we weren't following WHO, World Health Organization guidelines, which were instilled by none other than Dr. Fauci. And so if you did not follow to the absolute lockstep letter of what Fauci recommended, people like YouTube, people like Twitch, people like Facebook, and you had a doctor, not Lummy, Gene, myself, Macho Man, but you had a doctor that wasn't giving you his opinion, but instead was giving you boots on the ground, real life reporting to the nearly, you know, at that time, 300 or 400 patients he was treating for COVID-19. And he wasn't, you know, giving his opinion on how it could potentially
2: work. No losses.
0: He wasn't giving you your opinion on how it could potentially work. He wasn't giving you he was saying, I can't mention any names because of HIPAA violations, but I can mention them as a quote-unquote patient of mine. And that's what their name is, patient of mine. And of the 300 patients of mine that I have treated with a very non-conventional, non-WHO, you know, I'm not following their guidelines, but instead I have this ivermectin, deoxycycline, zinc, Z-Pack, nebulizer, you know, cocktail, if you will. And I have 100% rate of success with regards to not getting jabbed and doing it this way. And Twitch, Facebook, YouTube, our little old show, and at that time was had half the followers that we do now, thanks to the great Gary Cantrell that has just absolutely exploded our digital numbers. Thank you, Gary. That's single-handedly on him in his unbelievable shorts, in his reels, and just how he markets and promotes the program in various little segments, which has caused us unbelievable growth. Thank you, Gary. But, you know, with half as much audience as that we have now, they shut us down. They gave us a community standards violation, a community standards strike, and said, you know, one more strike and you will lose your channel. So at that point, and then, well, I don't want to get too far down the path on this because it's not my business, and I'd rather have Dan explain it than me, but I will tell you that the state of Florida and the medical board that Dan has to be, you know, you have to have a medical license that is regulated by the Florida State Medical Board. And if you do something wrong or something that is, you know, worthy of potentially losing your medical license, you can no longer be a doctor in the state of Florida. And they were threatening, not because Dr. Dan had done something, you know, something horribly wrong, but because of Dr. Dan and the way he was treating COVID and publicly talking about it. Let me watch this.
1: Well,
0: That Dan was given a warning from the Florida Board of Health that he was potentially in violation and could potentially lose his medical license.
2: Nuh-uh.
0: Yes. And it was at Dan, he actually had to lawyer up with lawyers at

0: as opposed to celebrate him, you were in trouble.
1: Let me watch this.
2: I was going to jump on because everyone in chat, you know, they were hating on Stephen A. Smith, and I was going to call him a hypocrite because during COVID,
0: Is he the sky?
2: Oh, he was big, and he was big and calling people out for not taking the shot. He was saying, you got to do this. You got to follow the guidelines. He was trying to make the NFL do mandatory vaccinations.
1: Now, is this?
2: He called out Irving, and now he's apologizing. So at least he apologized.
1: All right, well, good. Hold on. Yeah. I want to hear it. And that even makes me like him more when he says, I was wrong. And
3: he should blame it on the white people.
0: Others.
1: Nobody's blaming it on the white people.
3: Well, that's what he should do.
2: Yeah.
3: That's who the ones that did it.
0: Who had the courage to say, bump that. And one of those people at the forefront was Kyrie Irving. I bring his name up because I had my issues with him from a leadership standpoint. Never as a player. Because he's sensational. But with him, in terms of leadership, and I didn't look at it as being courageous. I looked at it as being selfish.
1: And let me remember the heat that Aaron Rodgers took?
2: Yep.
1: Remember that?
2: Yeah.
1: They pretty much damn near tried to throw him out.
2: Yeah, called him a joke.
0: And I watched Dr. Fauci on Capitol Hill yesterday.
1: Lummy Mushroom Mitch on the PayPal. Thank you, Mushroom.
0: And the person I thought about most was Kyrie Irving. Kyrie Irving stood out in my mind because of the heat that he was taking. And how folks were piling on because that was just the latest transgression in their eyes that he was committing and subjecting the public to. He refused the vaccine. New York City's mandate made him ineligible for home games. And he linked his stance to people losing jobs over vaccine mandates. In my opinion, particularly hindsight-wise, it didn't make him stubborn or selfish. It made him brave.
1: Yeah.
0: His willingness to stand up and say, nah, I'm not.
1: I mean, does he say he is sorry?
2: It said it did in the description.
0: Doing that.
3: Well, he's kind of saying that.
1: Hold on.
3: Pretty much.
1: I'm going to see.
0: It's just a time for reflection to look at things differently.
1: I didn't hear. I'm sorry.
2: He didn't say.
3: No, he's above the love sponge. He don't say sorry. He just kind of beats around the bush and makes you feel good.
1: You're an idiot.
3: That's how you do it.
1: Coming up next.
4: 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Brought to you by Morgan Exteriors.
1: That's coming up next. Gene, you ready? Lummy, make sure he didn't have his phone. Make sure he didn't have his phone. Make sure Chattamongos are turned down.
2: I'll turn Chat off once
1: where
2: you get back.
1: Where are we on the thumbs up for Gene Lasker? Where are we? Are we at over 900? Yeah, we're at 914. Yeah. Gene, you could hit 1,300 today, Gene, which would be great.
3: Boom.
1: Boom. Is Gene smarter than a fifth grader? He's riding a one-session winning streak. The rules are this. If you win 3 weeks in a row, you get promoted to sixth grade. And if you lose 3 weeks in a row, you get demoted down to fourth. He's solidly in fifth right now, fifth grade. If he could cobble together two more wins, he'd go to sixth. If he throws together three more losses, he goes down to fourth. We'll play that game next.
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0: Here we go. Lummy last. By the way, this is Jeff Gooch Patterson's favorite segment. I think it might be my favorite segment, too. And so Lasker is on a current one-game winning streak. If he could cobble together two more, he'll... And Lummy, we will have a big, a somewhat modest graduation party when he
2: finds... Like a raspberry donut?
0: Well, yeah, like, you know, we'll cater in some Krispy Kremes or something. You can get off your diet for the day.
3: It's not going to be like the movie Billy Madison when he graduated each grade?
0: No, it's not.
3: Having jet skis in the pool.
2: That's what I'm talking about.
0: But here's the thing, I mean...
2: Put a jet ski in Bubba's pool.
0: There's a chance. Right. I mean, you know, there is a chance. Let me,
2: that's content.
0: If he would throw together three losses... As much as you're going to celebrate him going to sixth. I mean, did you find out why Terre Haute was trending?
3: David Hernandez, $20. It looks like Terre Haute might be trending because the casino there might be up for sale.
0: Oh, okay. But if Gene, I mean, as much as we're going to celebrate Gene potentially going to sixth grade with a Krispy Kreme donut celebration, what if he gets demoted back down to fourth?
2: You can't starve him any worse than he is.
4: Oh, no.
0: Gene's going back to fourth grade. Gene's going back to
2: fourth grade.
0: Tobin
2: thinks it's funny as hell.
4: Oh, no.
2: He laughs at me.
0: Gene's going back to fourth grade. Here we go. Gene Lasker, are you ready?
2: Yeah, I'm ready.
0: Are all positions in place with regards to his Chattamongos have been turned off? His cell phone is face down so that Sarah can't give him the right answer, because she probably does. I do have the sound effects ready to go.
2: Ding, ding, ding, ding, ding, ding, ding, ding.
0: All right, so the way the rules go is the first to 11, meaning the first, if you answer 11 correct ones before you answer 11 incorrect ones, then you win. If you would get 11 ones wrong before you get 11 ones right, then you will get, you get a loser. I mean, can you give us the week-to-week scores? First, this will be our fourth week,
3: yes,
0: right?
3: Yes, it is.
0: Okay, first, I mean, you got to keep, this is part of your show Bible.
3: Yeah, I got it. I got to hear my whiteboard.
0: Okay, first week.
3: He went 7 right, 11 wrong.
0: Second week.
3: 5 right, 11 wrong.
0: Second week, horrible.
3: And he pulled the nose up in the third week, 11 right, 8 wrong.
2: 8.
0: All right, Chief Master, are you ready?
2: Yeah, I'm ready.
0: All right. What are the three states of matter?
3: Okay, that's one.
2: Of matter?
0: Yeah, there's three states of matter.
2: California, New York, and Washington.
0: Okay. That's true. God, you couldn't be any more worse.
3: They do matter.
0: I don't even think they do matter, but not really. What country has the longest border with the United States?
2: Canada.
3: All right.
0: How many times can 49 divide into 7?
2: None.
0: Which planet in our solar system is known for its beautiful rings?
2: What?
0: Which planet in our solar system is known
2: Jupiter.
0: For its beautiful rings? What's that?
2: Jupiter. No.
0: You can get a piece of paper down and you may write this out, just like you're able to do a math equation last week. I'm allowing a piece of paper.
2: Okay.
0: How many zeros are in the numeral for 1 million? How many zeros are in the numeral for 1 million?
2: 6.
0: True or false, the kangaroo is a marsupial?
2: True.
0: How many sides does a quadrangle have? How many sides does a quadrangle have?
2: Six.
0: The ancient Egyptian empire was based in what continent?
2: Egypt.
0: Egypt can't be based in Egypt.
3: But we may have a controversy on a question.
0: All right.
3: Well, you said 40. Did you say 49 goes into 7?
2: That's what he said.
0: I read it exactly this manner. I read it exactly. How many times does 49 divide into 7?
2: It don't. It can't. 7 can divide into 49.
0: Well, I'm just reading it the way it was written.
2: Okay, reader, you read wrong.
0: Let me just show you, just so I can show you real fast. I'm going to show you the actual where I get my questions from. If you will read that right now for me, you read it.
3: How many times does 49 divide into 7?
2: You can't do that.
0: So I didn't read it wrong. It's written wrong.
2: So I need to appeal every answer since then because it's got me all messed up.
0: We're not going to give him that, but it's not going to count as a loss.
3: Okay.
0: So I need to appeal that because it's got me flapped up.
2: That's right, man. I'm going like, how could I get that wrong? And I couldn't answer the next one.
0: So what you just missed was the ancient Egyptian empire was based in what continent? Your answer was Egypt.
2: Yeah, that one shouldn't count either.
0: Yeah,
2: I was flapped up.
0: Why not?
2: Because I was messed up over the 7 and the 11.
0: What? Lemmy, what is the current score?
3: It is 3 right, 4 wrong.
0: There we go. What unit of measurement is abbreviated OZ?
2: Ounces.
0: True or false? The human shoulder is a ball and socket joint.
2: True.
0: Which continent is the least populated? Which continent is the least populated?
2: Which continent
0: is the least
2: populated? African. Nope. I knew there was a lot of them.
0: Yeah. I'm going through. Because, I don't read them all. I skip a lot of them. They're way hard.
3: Yeah.
0: You know what I'm saying?
3: Oh, I'm sure.
0: Way hard. Yeah. Here we go. Okay, ready. What type of animal can live on both water and land?
2: Water and land.
0: Mm-hmm. It's a type of animal it's called.
2: It's called alligator.
0: How many sides does a hexagon have?
2: 8.
0: If you have a half a cup of flour and you only have a quarter measuring cup, how many times do you need to use
2: it? Twice.
0: Hold on here. Just trying to get ones. There's some that are like, let me just give you an example, of one that I'm not saying.
3: Lawson Wolf, $50.
0: This does not count, Gene, but these are the ones that I'm skipping. Let me. You ready for this?
3: Yes.
0: What was the most widely grown crop in the middle colonies?
2: Corn.
0: That didn't count. What was the name? Again, this doesn't count either. These are examples of ones that I'm skipping. What was the name of the last queen of France?
2: Elizabeth.
0: None of these count, Lummy.
3: Okay.
0: But you can see, Gene, I try to get one,
2: ain't no fifth grader want to know that, and why would we want to teach that?
0: Well, I'm just saying. Okay, I try to get easy ones. Ready?
3: Yep.
0: Lummy, what are we at score-wise?
3: We are 6 right, 7 wrong.
2: Uh-oh.
0: Oh, you're right there, Gene. What force pulls objects towards Earth's core and helps keep humans from floating in the sky?
2: Gravity.
3: Tied it up.
0: In the sentence, Sally was a very good person, what part of speech is the word very?
2: Pronoun.
0: What is the capital for Connecticut?
2: Who the hell knows that? I would say Boston.
3: It was close.
0: How many syllables are in the word creation?
2: 3.
0: Lummi, what's the official score?
3: We have 8 right, 9 wrong.
0: Oh, Lummi, this is a shootout, Gene. This is a shootout. The Statue of Liberty was a gift to the United States of America from which country?
2: France.
3: Tied it up.
0: Tied up at 9?
3: Yes.
0: What do you call a scientist who studies rocks?
2: Ooh, rockecologist?
0: A rockecologist.
3: Just mispronounced it a little bit.
2: Yeah. Well, see, you can't give me a negative close to my voice.
0: All right. Gene, I think you're at 10 to 9.
3: Yes, it is.
0: 10 to 9, Gene. Come on, buddy. You ready?
2: Yeah.
0: What's the largest and deepest ocean in the world?
2: I would say...
0: Let me just give you a hint. It borders California. That is a really good hint.
2: Pacific.
3: Yeah.
0: 10-10. 10-10.
2: Whew.
0: This next one.
2: It's one.
0: 10-10.
2: Man, this is a good race today, boys.
0: 10-10.
2: Man, somebody need to throw some coins in for this one.
0: This next question determines whether he is a 2 week in a row damn near graduate of fifth grade, only one successful test away from
2: no pressure,
0: having, or he now is even and he's on a one game losing streak headed potentially to fourth grade. Are you ready, Gene Lasker?
2: Yeah.
0: How many amendments are how many amendments are in the Bill of Rights?
2: Well, there's 10 commandments, so I would say 15 amendments. And don't even look over at me, Lummi, and tell me that your boy would have known that answer.
0: He's 4, Gene.
2: Yeah.
0: He's 4.
3: He's not going into fifth grade.
0: Don't look at me and tell me that your boy would have... Hold on. Knowed. Don't tell me that your boy would have knowed any of that nonsense. Man, the closest one of all, 10 to 11. Lasker is now at even. He's solidly still in fifth grade. He now has to try to pull the nose up. The rules state that if you go 3 weeks in a row winning, you go to sixth. And if you go 3 weeks in a row losing, you go to fourth. Gene right now is solidly into fifth grade. But, man, Gene, this was a hell of a race.
2: Yeah, it was.
0: Oh, my God.
2: I mean, I was behind a couple of times and still came back.
0: But I put a slide job on the wrong guy.
2: You know, when it comes to government, man, I hate it all, so I don't know nothing.
0: So this next, I'm going to go to words, so we're really on time, because this next segment's 4 minutes long, which is kind of long. But I am, and by the way, the cop lost his job, as he should have. And the potential victim in this case sued the Oskaloosa County Sheriff's Department and won. Here it is. It's so bad. Wait to hear what happens. So this cop, he has this bad guy. This guy had done something wrong. His name was Hernandez, Hispanic man. And for whatever reason, he was handcuffed in the back of this police office, the sheriff.
3: No, Hernandez was the cop.
0: Oh, Hernandez was the cop?
3: Yeah, Marquise Jackson was the suspect.
0: I'm sorry, yes. Marquise Jackson had been handcuffed and secured in the back of the deputy sheriff's SUV. The deputy sheriff heard an acorn fall off of this tree and onto his squad car.
2: Thought it was him?
0: And it was just an acorn. And he flipped out. He said, "Shots fired. I'm hit. I'm hit." Meanwhile, he wasn't hit. There were no shots fired. And between him and his female backup, they fired 22 shots into the squad car.
2: No, they didn't.
0: Yes, they did. Thank God.
2: Right into the squad car to kill that dude.
0: Yes, thank
2: God. They've already frisked him and put him in cuffs.
0: Yep.
2: No, he didn't have no gun.
0: Yep.
2: They ought to get killed themselves.
0: Here's the thing. Like, the cop didn't get hit, But he, you know, automatically he flips out, says, you know, shots fired. I'm hit. The woman starts they put 22 rounds into the squad car. Thank God the guy that they had detained, Marcus.
2: He lived?
0: Yes. He didn't get hit one time.
2: So they got fired for missing a guy.
0: Well, no, they got fired for violating his civil rights. But right. I'm going to go through this story next, and it's so bad. And to think that they're firing into a car 22 times
2: and never seen nothing.
0: And just like Gene said, this guy had already been frisked
2: twice. They get you detained, then they get you when the cuffs are on you, and they arrest you.
0: And an acorn fell on top of the, I mean, you can't write this stuff. You just can't write it.
2: I'm getting me some acorns and flip them to cops today.
0: And I got to tell you, man, it is disturbing to see them gunning down this guy's squad car to know there's a human being in there. And, you know, again, it's a very long story. It's 4 minutes, which is eternity.
2: It's going to be worth it.
0: It's going to be worth it. Stick around. I'll do it next.
4: Don't be mad at him, dude. Be happy for him. He would be happy for you.
5: Yep. They got it all figured out.
6: Oh, no, I'm happy for him. I'm so happy for him that I would like to beat him with my happiness.
5: Bubba the Love Sponge returns after this.
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1: Too human.

0: normally very, well, not normally, always very pro-Leo. But I actually have cops that are familiar with this story that said this guy's the biggest pussy ever to live. And we don't know, but like, if you're in the cop world and you know about this acorn, I'm shot.
1: Caper.
0: And you know about it, like a lot of the police officers do. I guess the guy tried to use his military experience and the fact that he suffered from PTSD as an excuse as to why this happened.
2: Lummy's not in the seat.
0: Well, Lummy must be running a little bit
3: late. I was hoping you. What a dick. I'm helping him. I'm getting his chat back up, zooming in for him.
0: And he's going to a dick. Is he not a dick?
3: Jeez, Gene.
0: I actually have two stories.
3: Oh, by the way, a cop thing? You were full hot yesterday. I'm breaking it down.
0: Oh, my God. I was breaking it down with Bubba yesterday, and there was this cop from Martin County, Florida. And let me, I don't know if you saw, but at the end of the video, you actually saw a picture of this guy. Because all of the video at first was just his cam, so you didn't see him.
3: Yes.
0: And he arrested two women. He was a boat cop. And this really, really hot chick. Like, she looks like to be maybe 26.
3: She was 25 at the time. I thought you'd like that one.
0: Okay. Yeah. So, yeah, she's 25. This woman's 25, and I mean, Lummy, was she not an absolute smoke show?
3: Sure was.
2: If she was ugly, would have made a difference?
3: Yeah.
0: Yeah, everything makes a difference. I mean, everything makes a difference, ugly chicks compared to hot chicks. Would you be with Sarah if she was ugly?
2: Yeah.
0: Okay, well, I think you're lying. I think you're a damn liar. I think a lot of your initial attraction, now you've fallen in love with her personality, but you
2: didn't. I fell in love with a walk first. Well, I said, exactly. I'm going to take her from whoever she's
0: exactly.
2: with.
0: Exactly. When you saw that butt walk
2: and
0: beside you.
2: I saw that walk, and
0: it wasn't her personality that got your attention. You didn't even know her when you saw that apple bottom ass walk beside you.
2: Who's that? Oh, that's Ronnie's girlfriend.
4: Who's that?
2: I said, I'm taking her. Yeah.
0: So don't even tell me that if Sarah was, 362 pounds when she walked by you,
2: I wouldn't have noticed that.
0: You would have bolted up to that thing, okay? So stop with your nonsense. So the story that I broke it down, my break it down with Bubba is usually me breaking down hot chicks that are in trouble with the law in some way, shape, or form. And usually I'm very pro-law enforcement. I'm like, man, this drunk bitch deserves it. Lock her up. She's flunked the test. And remember the one chick from Pinellas Park? I think that might be next week. She was absolutely resisting and kicking the cops. Mm-hmm. They had to put a spit hood on her. And I'm like, yoke that bitch up. Yeah. You can't be spitting on cops. Screw you, bitch. Like, that's how I usually am. Until I get a cop that could have given somebody a break. And then intensify the fact that this chick is probably one of the hottest. She didn't have an ounce of makeup on. She was just, she was a 10. She was absolutely a 10. And I supposedly, she's 25, she hands a tumbler that I guess was full of alcohol. And by the way, they're on a sandbar. So they got all these boats tied off. Nobody's, Gene, you've been a part of sandbars. People aren't causing no trouble.
2: No.
0: They tie off their boats. They got their Miller Lights. They got their cocktails.
2: Yep.
0: They got their dogs swimming around. They're just, nope.
2: Just chilling.
0: People aren't really cause. And you got to understand, these are people that have a boat, probably a little bit more affluent. They're good people. This Johnny Boat cop pulls up and he sees this hot chick hand a cocktail to an underage girl. So he's like, immediately pulls up in his little cop boat. He's like, you're under arrest. You're under arrest to this girl. She's like, why? What did I do? He's like, you handed alcohol to a young underage.
3: Xerxes, $10.
0: And she's like,
2: how you know?
0: No, I didn't. She's like, I saw you. And he tells her right there, you're under arrest. And I'm like, man, I know great cops, and I'm not going to mention their names, but they're listening right now. But from the Pat McGoverns to the Don Hesses, I just know a lot of good cops. And most good cops, unless you're being a dick, they'll be like, they would have pulled up and said, hey, listen, ma'am, I saw you hand her a drink. Can you, listen, have her pour it out. She's obviously underage. Have her pull it out. Have her pour it out and realize I'm going to be patrolling up and down here all day. So just stop. Just quit it. All right? And that's what cool cops do. He's like, he immediately tells him, you're under arrest. And go get your ID. So she traipses over to her boat to get her ID. Well, she's not getting the ID fast enough for his liking. Uh-huh. So he gets out of the boat, wades through the water over to her boat. Now, and it's all his body cam. Now, you see her searching around in her duffel bag or her little beach, you know, tote.
1: Yeah.
0: You see her. She's bent over. Boob. I mean, unbelievable. This chick's she's a 12.
1: We get to see her?
0: Yeah. Let me maybe just send me a screenshot if you could, so I could just show everybody just what's coming up here in a few weeks on Break It Down, Bubba. Oh my God, Gene, wait till you see her. She not a lot of makeup, dark hair, unbelievable jugs, nice ass, tea back. And because she's not getting her ID fast enough, he boards her boat. Now, his camera view shows her scrounging around through her tote bag trying to find her ID. And he cuffs her because she doesn't produce her ID fast enough. It's been 2 minutes. Like, on the body cam, it doesn't have, like, 5 minutes later or 10 minutes later. It's literally been 2, maybe 3 minutes. He boards her boat, cuffs her, and she's like, what? And she has her purse at that time. She had, you got it, Lummy? You're finding it?
2: Did he frisk her?
0: Well, no, there's nothing to frisk. I mean, she's in a tea bag. And so he boards a boat. She has her purse. She goes, I got my ID. I have it. And he's like, you didn't get it fast enough. Just this little sawed off little prick.
2: Really? He said that?
0: Yeah. Oh, yeah. So she gets off. She's handcuffed now. He escorts her off the boat. And he's got her wallet. Little purse thing, which is maybe just maybe two sizes bigger than an iPhone, and her mom or somebody. Wait till you see this.
4: How old are you?
0: 20. Hold on. Wait till you see this.
4: You're 25.
0: Is that Gene?
1: Yeah.
0: Is that not an unbelievable hot chick?
1: Yep.
0: Look at that.
4: Your license for the last time.
0: All right, so that's what we're dealing with.
3: That's a nice blurry shot.
2: Yeah. So why are they blurring the top?
3: It's they're underage people.
0: Yeah,
3: there.
0: I guess. Oh, underage.
2: Okay.
0: So he goes and follows her to the boat, locks her up. They're getting off the boat. He's got her her wallet in the left hand. Her mom goes to grab the wallet from the cop. And I guess the cop didn't, but to me, it looked like he was handing it to her. I broke it all down and what have you. It looks like he's handing it to her. And I guess because she snatched it out of his hand a little too aggressively, he then arrests her, mom.
2: Too.
0: The mom.
2: It wasn't
0: Throws him on the boat, takes him back to the dock. And the entire time, I'm like, this is you're the biggest pussy ever to live. Like, why wouldn't you give these people a warning? Instead, you're taking a mom and two attractive.
2: That was my girlfriend and my mom. I mean, they wouldn't go to jail because I would beat the hell out of him. But I'd go to jail.
0: You go to prison.
3: $50.
0: You go to prison.
2: Yeah, I'll go there.
0: So yeah, Lummy, you could hear me. I was yelling yesterday.
2: Yes, he go to hospital.
0: You pussy. And then I'm like, man, somebody is gonna have to be able to see this and tell me who that cop is. I don't want to dox the guy, but I want to verbally express my displeasure to this particular cop and whatever his name is and how much of a pussy he is. You're a pussy for what you did. You got to give people, you know what? Good cops give good people breaks.
2: Did it happen around here on our waters?
0: No, it happened in Martin County, up by St. Lucie, up by Port St. Lucie. So, Lummy, here's the cop that thought he was shot, but it was really an acorn, and they unload 22 rounds into this squad car. What if they would have killed the guy?
2: Well, they were trying to.
0: Now here's the acorn. They actually isolated.
2: Oh, he wasn't in the car.
0: No, he was. The acorn hit the top of the squad car, and he heard a dink, and he thought at that time the guy somehow, like you said, Gene, had been frisked one, maybe two different times, and was handcuffed in the back of this particular squad car.
2: And they thought he did it.
0: There was an acorn that fell on top of the squad car from the tree underneath it, and this cop automatically assumes it's a bullet and that he's hit. Now,
2: well,
0: before you're a cop, I mean, when you're a cop and before you scream, I can see you can maybe scream shots fired because you thought maybe that sounded like a shot, which I understand. But you, I mean, I think you check yourself. I think you kind of check yourself to see if you're hit before you. Now, see, that takes cops level of engagement to a next level when they not only think that shots were fired, but the cop was actually hit. Now, like their mindset is just absolutely to the next level. Shots being fired is one thing. I'm hit is a whole nother level. And you can, and the guy, I mean, okay, when you hear that, maybe you retreat. But make, don't you kind of like, okay, where
2: did the bullet come from if the window didn't come out?
0: Yeah, so here it goes.
1: Just fire!
0: So he distances himself from the squad car. Now, meanwhile,
5: this one over there too,
0: and there's a squad car, another deputy, and this guy. Here we go.
1: Fired.
5: Oh, you got to be joking me, right?
1: I'm hit.
0: I'm hit.
2: He's laying on the ground shooting now, and sideways. And
0: meanwhile, he's not hit.
1: I'm hit.
2: Oh, he's going for another clip.
1: What? Ambulance. In the car. I just shot through the car. Oh.
0: Meanwhile, hold on.
2: He's not.
0: There was never a shot fired.
2: Why is he doing this?
0: Because I almost cussed. Because he's an effing pussy. Drama queen.
3: Could he get burned from one of the rounds?
0: Could he what?
3: Like one of the rounds when it came out, like maybe went in his uniform and burned him?
0: I don't know about that.
2: Jumped up in his shirt and burned his belly.
0: But hold on. But at that point, that's not anybody's fault other than your own.
3: Yeah.
2: I can't breathe.
0: Meanwhile, hold on. Like, I'd be like, okay, hold on. I'm not shot. I'm not shot. And he's laying down on the ground like a little drama queen.
2: Hands moving in the air. He's kind of crawling a little bit. Trying to pull his gun.
0: Hold on. Let me see here. By the way, empty his entire magazine out.
2: And then he got a full clip to the left and he can't get it to get in. He's trying to get his bullet.
1: I'm good. I feel weird, but I'm good.
2: I feel weird, but I'm good.
0: Now, can you imagine?
2: No.
0: If you're in that car and you got cops from both directions and
2: How did they not hit him?
0: They fired 22 into the car. Thank God. He must have leaned down, you know, like.
2: You've been leaning down.
0: Trying to lean down, like, into where the foot compartment is. You know, that's probably what he did. But
2: luckily,
0: I mean, you know.
2: He's a little guy.
0: Oh, God.
1: I'm good.
0: At this point, you're probably thinking, I'm good, but I'm done. I'm in a lot of trouble here.
2: Oh, now he's realizing that he's not hit?
0: I think so.
2: And he's still crawling on the ground moaning. He's hiding.
1: I don't know.
0: So the woman asks, where are you hit? The female officer, where are you hit?
1: I might have hit my vest.
0: Again, there are so many good cops out there. The majority are really good people. But you get these outliers. Wait till you see. We're going to end the show with a chick from Lake City. Oh, my God. It'll break your heart what she does to this veteran. This guy's blind. And he's got his feeling stick. You know how they have those foldable feeling sticks?
2: Yeah.
0: He has it in the back of his pocket. He's just coming back from, I think, voting. I think it was he was coming back from voting. He's blind, and he's partially blind, and he's got his folding stick, his poker stick that you hit the, you know, you can kind of see it. That's what they use. And she thinks it's a gun, and he even gets it out and shows her, it's my feeling stick. And they take him to jail. And all
2: he's
0: she did, and all she got was like 2 weeks suspension.
1: No! No!
0: don't know who's screaming.
2: Somebody get hit on the side?
3: It's his girlfriend.
0: It's the, oh, it's the bad guy.
2: Oh, she thinks that he's dead in there.
0: Yeah. Oh, poor thing. I mean, yeah, you, I mean, so you can't blame her.
2: No.
0: I mean, she just saw you unload 22 rounds into the car where her boyfriend is.
2: And I'm sure he ain't moving right now.
0: No, I'm sure he's not. And she, I mean, it's not a wonder that she's not more aggressive than she...
2: Why? Why?
6: Stay inside your house. Stay inside your house.
0: Yeah, we got deadly acorns out here, my friend. They're coming from all different directions. Please get inside your house. You don't want you getting hit with an acorn like I did. Nice gun. Too bad you can't hit the broadside of a barn. I mean, no, hold on. Thank God you're a horrible shot.
2: Yeah. Yeah.
0: Thank God you are.
7: Stop right there.
0: Now, you know what? Tell me to stop right there. Good luck in controlling Ashley, Sarah, or Erica if we're in the back of a squad car and they just unloaded 22
2: on us. I'm telling
0: you,
2: if Sarah thinks that I'm dead from the cops, she's shooting cops, and she's going to be dead too.
0: Right. I'm just saying it's not going to
2: not
0: gonna be good.
2: Well.
0: We know what Erica's doing.
2: Go, girl.
0: That's the guy in the back, right, Lemmy?
3: Yes.
0: Marquise, that's his girlfriend screaming at him?
3: Yeah.
7: Marquise!
0: You know, at this point, man, as you're this bad cop and you're assessing what you did, now you need to go check on Marquise, right?
2: There's no fixing it from here.
0: No, you're right. But to do the right thing, check on Marquise and to make sure his girlfriend knows he's okay.
2: Yeah.
0: Right? Do the right thing.
2: Yeah, but he's going to open the door and he's going to be dead. He don't want to say that either.
6: It might hit my vest. I don't know.
0: Are you bleeding?
6: I'm not.
0: Well, then you didn't get hit.
2: No kidding.
0: And, you know, all the cops, all the backups, they're going crazy.
2: Yeah, because they don't know where it's coming from.
0: They only heard shots fired. The boys on the radio, the men and women of the agency, they only hear one thing, two things. Shots fired and I'm hit. That means they're coming blazing.
2: That's it.
0: They are coming out with their shotguns and their AR-15s.
2: They're going to shoot anything that moves.
0: Yeah, they are. They think one of their boys is hit.
2: And they don't know who did it.
7: Marquise!
6: I don't know. It felt like it.
2: Felt like it.
6: Jesse, move over to me. I got you. Move over to me.
0: Okay. Meanwhile, they got full-blown other officers that's got long guns, AR-15s pointed right at the car. Poor Marquise. Right?
2: Yeah.
0: Look. Jesse. I mean, they're out there with their... Let me... Those are the AR-15s. They're ready to put another 100 rounds into them.
6: Come back.
2: 60-round clips.
0: Right, yeah, 60-round magazines.
6: Dude, am I hit? Let's get further back.
8: We have an obligation to our staff to try and train them the best we can so that they can go home unharmed to their families. But we have just as equally and just as important of an obligation to our public. Even if they're being investigated for a felony crime, we have that same obligation to protect.
0: Absolutely. We'll end the show next with this bitch. I don't know why
2: she looks like one.
0: I don't even know why they didn't fire this bitch.
2: She a man?
0: No, she's just a bitch. She's just an.
2: She's
0: just,
2: mad. God made her ugly.
0: Well, she should be mad because I mean she's a real.
2: She's
0: bitch.
2: She's got a reason to be upset.
0: And how she? By the way, it says
2: she got bullied.
0: The largest police, blah, blah, blah, blah. A legally blind Navy veteran was arrested after deputies mistook his cane for a gun. This happened in 2022. James Hodges was then 61, walking home from walking home in Lake City, Florida. So he was at jury duty. So, Gene, he was doing his civic duty, showed up for jury duty, which that's commendable. Jury duty got canceled, and now you're walking home. They start shaking him down. He refused to provide them information, demanded the officers' names and badge numbers. A sergeant ordered him arrested for resisting without violence. He spent the night in jail before the charges were dropped. And the sheriff came back and said the deputy's conduct was unacceptable and issued a public apology. One person received a 2-day suspension without pay, and the other one was demoted and given a 7-day suspension without pay and barred from raises or promotions for 2 years.
3: Oh.
0: Wait till you see how bad they screw with this dude. It's a veteran and a partially blind one at that. And they didn't fire these two?
3: No.
0: Yeah, come on.
3: No.
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3: I'm usually or always very pro-cop, but when I get a couple bad ones that are so egregious, it just makes real good cops cringe that these type of people are in the same brotherhood and fraternity as they are. Good cops that give good people breaks and listen and aren't on a power trip like this Bull Dykin bitch.
4: Well, wait a second. If she smiled a little bit better, she'd be a better looking girl.
3: Well, she's not smiling because she's got in trouble.
4: Because I like that roguish little hairdo with the messed up scene.
3: You tell me if you like the way she acts, okay?
4: Okay.
3: This is straight power trip. This is exactly what usually gets cops in trouble. Not listening and being a power trip.
5: Hi there. What's this in your back pocket?
3: Now, as you can clearly see, this guy's walking down.

0: talk back. You can't argue with them. You can't plead your position. They just want to go right to jail. You're going to jail.
1: What is your suspicion?
2: It looks like you're carrying a gun in your back pocket. I'm stopping to make sure you're carrying it properly.
1: You well, don't have you to... ensured that it's not a firearm?
2: No, you keep turning so I can't see it. You don't have to be a dick to me.
0: All right, so he now takes it out and shows the woman that it's a foldable walking stick.
1: Well, you're being one to me.
3: Yeah, no, you seem like you need some.
2: My job.
1: Am I detained?
2: Yeah, you are. What's your name and date of birth?
1: It does not matter.
2: Yes, sir, it does.
1: Do you have a crime?
2: Would you like me
1: call
2: to
1: your
2: put
1: supervisor,
2: you in
1: please.
2: He's right here.
1: All right.
2: Don't even...
4: Sir, what's the stop you for? For a walking stick. So, and it could look like a weapon. She asked you to
1: really
4: present it, okay?
1: Now she's asking me for ID.
4: Okay.
1: I don't need the ID unless there's a reasonable, articulated suspicion that I have committed.
0: I can't wait, but let me, because I have a handful, you know, three or four cops that watch and listen to the show. I'd like for them to give me their opinion on this.
1: Crime and committing a crime and or about to do a crime.
4: Sir, and her suspicion was that you were armed, okay? And she's asking for your ID.
0: But I'm not
3: armed.
0: But
3: we're allowed to be.
0: But I'm not armed. Well, I am allowed to be armed, but I'm not. I've showed clearly what you thought was a weapon. I've showed you that it's not. The investigation, in my opinion, I'm not a cop, should be over.
1: Well, now she has verified that I am not on, okay? So there is no problem.
4: You have
1: problem.
4: Your ID or not?
1: I do have my ID, but you don't need it, okay?
0: And by the way, this is a sergeant. This is a sergeant. This is one of the guys that got in trouble.
1: Okay.
0: Because he should know better. Look, right to handcuffing. Right to handcuffing.
3: That's because he wants her. You realize that, though, right? Oh, yeah.
0: What, the cop's trying to show off for her?
3: Yeah.
0: Well, you might know the street better than
3: nah,
0: I do.
3: He gonna rub on it later and say, yeah, I helped you out. That's all that is. That's Inside Revenue.
2: 77 Whiskey Mike detained. I don't know where his wallet is.
4: Where's your wallet at, sir? I don't have my wallet on me.
2: Okay, where's your ID?
4: Where's your ID? Which pocket?
1: You're not allowed to search me.
0: I mean, this is just real. This is a guy.
3: Yeah,
0: this guy's
3: ridiculous.
0: A Navy veteran. He just left jury duty, and he's walking home.
3: Hopefully, he gets paid.
0: I think he got a little something. Let me. Will you look up and see if this guy got a settlement? I think they settled with him.
5: Yeah.
3: Good for him.
0: This is such an abuse of power. This makes us look like we're in a military police.
3: Happens every day.
0: Happens every day. I mean, you know, like, geez. I mean, the guy, like, you know, there was no, like, I can understand if there was a robbery in that area and, you know, there's this.
3: He looked like the guy.
0: Yeah, you know.
3: Wearing the same shirt.
0: Old guy with a gray beard and, you know.
3: Blue shirt.
0: There was nothing. This guy was just walking down the street after having just went to jury duty.
2: It's in this pocket.
0: So they find, you know, again, they don't find any drugs, nothing like that. They just find the guy's ID. That's it. A little bit of money.
4: There you go.
2: Thank you.
0: The guy's driver's license.
4: I want your names and badge numbers.
2: 1257 on Nick 65427.
4: Yeah, 4427.
2: Preferably hotel 322-457-612540.
3: I didn't find nothing.
0: Yeah, he's going to come back clean. Just come back some old timer.
5: Undisclosed amount.
3: All right, good.
0: So what?
3: Couple hundred thousand.
0: So he did get something?
5: Yeah, it just says undisclosed amount. And a settlement.
0: Oh, of course, here comes backup.
3: Oh, yeah.
0: Yeah, yeah, we got one detained. Here comes backup.
5: It's Lake City. There's not much going on.
0: But this is just exactly what's wrong with, like, this makes the cops look like a bunch of, like it's a military police state. You can't even walk down the street, and so a cop pulls you over, thinks you got a gun. You show them that it's a walking stick. It's a foldable walking stick. I think at that point, if I'm a cop, I'm like, okay, sir, you know what? I'm sorry to bother you. I can see that you don't have a gun. Appreciate you. Thank you, bud. You know, sorry.
3: Another one of the good old boys who want to get in line with Blonde.
0: Here comes squad. Here comes a guy, full lights and siren.
3: Hope he jumps out and says, get on the ground. Oh, that's an ambulance.
0: Did they call an ambulance or is that just
3: I don't know.

0: No, it's just going by.
1: Yeah, just going by.
2: Sir, are you legally blind?
3: Yes, I am.
1: Okay. Ah, now you know you're in trouble.
3: I had to walk up here in the dark for jury duty, which was canceled.
2: Why aren't you using your stick? You don't have to use your stick all the time?
3: Not all the time.
1: I don't know what all that police jargon was, but I think maybe he came back clean. Like, you know, had it been a warrant or something like that.
4: Green. All right, Mr. Hodges. Was that hard?
3: It's going to be. I want your name and your badge number.
2: You know, I put him in jail for resisting.
1: Yeah, why don't you do that?
5: Yeah.
1: So now
0: I'm going to give you resisting right now. I'm going to hit.
1: So now the sergeant.
0: Oh, man.
1: Now the sergeant, the guy that's her superior.
0: Tells her.
1: Is a real dick because the guy has not resisted. He's only asked a question, meaning, yeah, it's going to be hard because y'all are, you know.
0: Y'all should have done what you did.
1: Yeah. And which is evident by one, their suspensions, and two, they paid the guy out.
0: Uh-huh.
1: And so words shouldn't get you this type of attitude from a sergeant. Listen.
3: It's going to be. I want your name and your badge number.
2: You know, I put him in jail for resisting.
1: That guy, that sergeant, should be in more trouble than her.
0: Yeah, sure should be.
1: You're gonna get another charge for resistance for just saying something verbally, saying, yeah, it's gonna be hard. I want your badge number because you did violate the guy's rights.
0: Big time.
1: And so now you're gonna throw a resisting charge on the dude? You asshole? You're an absolute asshole. And I'm mad at the Lake County Sheriff, Lake City Sheriff, for only suspending these people.
0: Yeah. Fire him.
1: Should have fired him.
4: Hey, let's go.
3: I want your name and badge number two, sir.
1: It's not illegal.
0: Oh,
1: it's
0: man.
1: Not,
0: see, he
1: it's
0: did not,
1: not
0: resist anything,
1: not,
0: bro.
1: Nothing. No resisting.
0: Not even
1: at
0: nothing.
1: All. But the supervisor said, oh, discharge him for resisting over something that the guy said verbally. He didn't.
0: Oh, wow.
1: He didn't rear back. He wasn't.
0: No wonder they paid him so quickly. They had to.
3: You'll pick my property up, please.
4: I sure will. After you have a seat.
3: You want to pull this?
1: This
3: up?
1: Is horrible cop work. I hope my cops are texting me right now saying this is embarrassing.
0: It's got to be,
1: especially when the supervisor says in a half-assed type, half-cocked type manner. Oh. Get him for resisting now. When the guy has done nothing of any type of resistance other than verbally ask you for your information.
3: In my back pocket.
4: Sure. Here, I'll grab your jacket for you, too.
1: Condescending bitch.
0: Yeah, with a tattoo on her arm.
1: Sorry.
0: She had to do that because she's ugly.
1: Anyway.
6: Looks like she was in trouble. Had another lawsuit out against her. But I guess those were dropped. But it looks like she sent a canine after on a traffic stop, and the guy sued for that. That
1: really?
6: Was thrown out. But yeah, so it looks like she's kind of, and she gets into trouble. It looks like she's been in trouble three times.
0: I guess God made her ugly, and she was bullied in school, and she's taking it out on us now.
1: Lummy, how mad would you be? This is the last story of the day. If your child was, you know. They're offering a drag show with a gay man to children. To children,
0: I'd punch him right in his face if I was one of the dads right now. Jump right up there and assault that thing.
1: My kid doesn't need to see. Well, I guess University of California Davis offered free candy and cupcakes to kids to attend a drag show. You know who should be in trouble?
6: Well, the parents?
1: Yeah.
0: Yeah.
1: Not the kids. Not the people that even put on this event.
0: I'd be hollering out, kids, they gave us the cupcakes to throw them. Let's go. Throw them.
1: Lick the frosting off and throw the big stuff.
0: Yeah, hit them in the face.
1: The parents should be in trouble for this.
0: They don't look happy about it, though. The parents don't.
1: Bunch of weird-ass parents.
0: They're weirdos. That's gross.
6: Oh my God.
0: I'm telling you right now, Bubba, I would jump up on there and beat it.
1: I would beat the brakes off of that there. Here it goes.
0: Bam. For sure. I love you, Sarah.
1: Thank you, Sarah, for putting up with this nut job. Appreciate you. You're a true community hero. Don't forget to at Deadly Intentions Show on your YouTube world. 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And also Tubi. Tubi this weekend. Video killed the radio star.
0: Turn it on and leave it on.
1: Appreciate you. Have a good weekend. We'll see you on Monday.
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0: add those to my family to keep them safe, and he still got in.
1: No, but it's all right. You know what it is. You just give God the thanks every day and just tell him to keep going. And also, too, you got great people around you that help you become a better man every day. You just tell them thank you and keep it going, man. Like I just said, today was the day that I said I'm going to turn on the radio and hear Gene's wisdom. And a lot of people might say it's not wisdom, but it's the way you...
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0: Do things like that.
7: Did you hear about, I know Lemmy had to just pick up that call. Did you hear that Gene had a guy that unknowingly ate three, I guess, mushrooms?
8: And, yeah, I heard, yeah.
7: Yeah, I mean, listen.
0: And he was laying out in the street, you know, and crawling around and afraid of the airplanes flying over. And then they called an ambulance for him. And he goes, well, did he eat something poisonous? Or did what? The wife says he ate something and he went crazy. And I said, I don't know what he ate. I don't know. And they looked around. There's the bag right there. Says Kentucky Fried Chicken. And they looked in it. And they said, and they just folded it right back up. Said fried okra, you know, fried tomato. And
7: I believe in mushrooms.
0: Like, and they walked on by it.
7: I believe that they help. I haven't done them. I believe that they help. I just, I guess I'm just, when these people have these wild experiences, like a stop sign reaching out and slapping.
0: Why,
7: the
0: you think
7: you?
0: It's a medicine?
7: Yeah, I think it's just you're just taking too much, I think, at that point. I think that when you're just,
0: who takes it for making you better?
7: It's used for
8: people do.
7: PTSD, it's used for, I know, anxiety and depression.
0: It reverse freaks you out?
7: No, if you do, it's, I don't want to act like
0: you're already freaked out, and then when you eat these, you get unfreaked.
7: Well, it's the microdosing, right? Let me.
0: And a regular guy, you know.
8: Microdosing Mitch was listening.
7: I thought you microdosed before, Lum.
8: Me?
7: I thought you guys used to microdose by the campfire after 199.
8: So. I never partook in that stuff.
7: There was never. I'm sorry.
8: No, everyone else did. I didn't.
7: I think it's some sort of medicine. Do you think that marijuana is a medicine, Gene, or you think it's just to get high off of?
0: No, I think it's kind of a medicine on people who are freaking out about things, you know. Because it slows you down and makes you get like, oh, okay, well, who cares?
7: Yeah, calm you down a little bit.
0: Right, so I see that part in it, but other than that, you know, it's just, you're getting high no matter how you look at it.
7: That's true.
0: You're taking away from your brain doing what it's supposed to do normally, which if your brain's not doing what it's supposed to do normally and you're helping it, well, then it's a medicine.
8: The caller was saying, he called because he was saying the pilot said he took those mushrooms 2-3 days ago.
0: Well, that's stupid. It lasts only an hour or two.
8: That's what he was saying.
7: Yeah, there's not. I mean, that's. Did anybody? I mean,
0: he's lying.
7: We already saw what his punishment was. I mean, it was 50 days. So, I mean, it doesn't matter at this point. But there's no. I don't think there's any drug that lasts 2 or 3 days. There can't be. Or that would be the most popular drug in the world if there was a drug that lasted 48 hours.
8: Exactly.
7: I feel like.
8: Yeah.
7: All right, there's another. We got another flight story. I feel like Babyface was talking about this yesterday, Lummy. I don't think he was talking about the story. I feel like he was talking about an example.
8: He was talking his life.
7: Right, he wasn't talking about this.
8: Yeah.
7: Maybe this came up on my algorithm because we were talking about flights on the show yesterday. But a woman refused to give up her seat to a crying child. All that, you know, can I sit next to the mom, the kid, all that stuff. So they posted a video of her, obviously saying that she wouldn't change. So she faced a bunch of online backlash. Now she is suing the airline and the passenger that recorded her. So here's the video. We talked about this yesterday about giving up your seat. And that's the right move, to act like you don't know that anybody's there.
9: Where's she coming from? Some other country.
7: Yeah.
9: Those are Rabangis.
7: Are they? You think that they are? I wasn't sure.
9: So. She probably won too, but she cleaned up.
7: What do you think, Gene? I mean, is this the right thing to do? I mean, I know that you would be the chivalrous guy.
9: I'd help out the kid. But
7: if you've got a seat that you paid for, I mean, it's really like it's kind of tough luck, right?
9: Well,
7: I mean,
9: I'm not going to trade out to sit next to somebody like somebody that's too big and bumps into my seat and takes my armrest.
7: Yeah, you just want somebody that just takes up one seat.
9: Right,
7: one
9: I'll take
7: seat.
9: A skinny person next to me.
7: But do you just say, hey, screw the crying child. They should have booked the seat. Like, I'm not going to help you out. I mean, that's a way of looking at
9: Probably
7: it.
9: Probably take a big whiff, too.
8: Yeah.
9: Make sure they smelt all right.
7: Yeah, that's you don't fly a lot, do you?
9: No.
7: Do you like flying or you just rather drive?
9: I don't like to be around so many people.
7: Yeah. Would you?
9: I tell them to move if they smell?
7: Would you be a first class guy?
9: I've been in first class.
7: Nice.
9: It's overrated.
7: Is it?
9: Yeah.
7: Well, what about all the space and the free chocolate chip cookies and stuff?
9: Yeah, but you just go to the exhaust. When you fly, you want to tell everybody, listen, I am a patriot of America, and I will risk my life at that door to let everybody out.
7: The emergency door?
9: Put me in an emergency door right there.
7: So you're saying you want...
9: And they will.
7: You're saying
9: every time.
7: You're saying you want to be that guy.
9: Yeah.
7: So you'd rather?
9: I really don't. I'm going to open the door and fly. I'm going to jump out quickly.
7: Okay, but you want to let everybody know that you are a patriot. That is.
9: But if you tell them that, and you tell them you're a hero, and that you want the exhaust seat, you get it.
7: I always try to avoid it. Lummy, do you go on the flight and tell anybody that you're
9: why?
7: A hero?
9: Why? That's how you get out.
8: I usually book
9: you're
8: my
9: the first
8: seat
9: guy
8: right
9: out.
8: There.
7: Gene, why is first class overrated? I was in first class one time in my entire life.
9: It was like three times the money.
7: Yeah, but it's the
9: put a headset on and close your eyes for 35 minutes and you're there. You're in Vegas.
7: Yeah, but you're not like touching knees with anybody weird, and you're getting a lot of service. Like they're up there taking care of you. They're not banging into you with a drink cart,
8: hot towel.
7: Yeah, I mean there's a lot of options.
9: I get that part.
7: Okay, but so you said
9: it
7: just
9: is it worth three times the money? I don't know.
7: I'm not making first class money at all. I just feel like whenever people get money, they always want a private plane. So I feel like, you know, the cheapest thing down from that is just flying first class.
9: Yeah, that's true.
7: Oh man, you've been first class before, Lummy?
8: No.
9: They even got wider chairs. So.
8: But I've been in the experience where no one wanted to give me their seat. I can tell you that.
7: What did you need somebody's seat for?
8: I was going to Detroit and I was in a full 3-piece suit for a meeting.
7: Were you trying to get a job?
8: No, I was filling in for one of our fish sales guys.
7: Okay, all right. This is a good story.
9: Why
7: tell
9: you,
7: me.
9: Why you need to change a seat? Because you're wearing a suit.
8: So I was in the back of a Delta flight in the middle seat. And
7: ooh, that's not
9: everybody
7: good.
9: Had food and they were getting it on you?
8: Well, there was a guy that was probably a little shorter but fatter than me to my left, and
9: the suit was too tight on you.
8: It was I was really hot, and I was flying to Detroit.
7: Did you take your jacket off?
9: It was the older suit.
8: Yeah,
9: gain like 10 pounds.
8: I took the jacket off, but you know you got a long sleeve.
9: Good, so.
8: You have a long sleeve button down.
9: That's all your fault, not theirs.
8: Dress pants. No, it's on me. I was doing a favor.
9: You were doing a favor.
8: Listen, I went up to a lady that was sitting in. She was like 95 years old.
7: By
8: in
7: the way,
8: emergency
7: how much
8: seat.
7: Lummy, how much did you have to psych yourself up to go up to the lady? I mean, probably a ton, right? Or
9: not 95ers.
8: Oh yeah, 95. I was like,
9: they're
8: this lady's
9: going to
8: give me her seat. She was like 4'11". She was this tiny little lady sitting in the emergency exit seat.
9: Oh, you're not telling
8: seats.
9: Them right out of the box. I love grandmas.
8: I said, can I please have your seat? Like, you know, like I'm dying back here. I'm dying in my seat. I'm like tiny. And I'm giant in this tiny little
9: so
8: seat.
9: She wanted goes, no. That lady, 495er, sit in your seat next to the fat guy and an idiot to the left.
8: She was small. She's not going
9: to
8: be able to.
9: But she still got to put up with their smelling stuff.
8: She wasn't going to be able to help us during a time of crash.
9: Oh, because that was the exhaust seat.
8: Yeah.
7: So you're in a wool suit, Lummy. You're about to pass out. You're so yes. hot. You approach this lady. I'm sure it took you a while to psych yourself up to actually go and do it.
8: You did.
7: And what is this? What does this lady say? What do you ask?
9: Did it work?
8: No, it didn't work.
7: What did you say?
8: I said, ma'am, is there any way maybe I can give you a little bit of cash? Do you mind switching your seat with me? I said, I'm dying. I'm
7: said
8: hot.
7: Dying.
8: Yeah, I said I'm hot. I'm sweating. I have a meeting. The minute we have an hour and a half after we land, I have a meeting that I have to get to. My shirt is completely drenched. I didn't have an extra dress shirt because I didn't plan on it. I wasn't going to be staying all day.
7: Maybe you didn't
9: explain yourself good enough to her.
7: Maybe, yeah. I feel like, Gene, maybe he just should have said, can you switch, please? Here's some money.
8: I walked up to her all sweaty, though. That's the problem. I had a light blue shirt that turned dark by the time that I was talking to her. So, and I had armpit sweat. Everything was bad. My jacket, everything was, my face was dripping. And I just said, do you mind switching? I could give you $50. I give you $100. And she just said, I'm comfortable.
9: Damn. Well, you know what? Gene Lash would have got that seat.
7: What would you have done? Would you have yoked her up?
9: I said, listen, ma'am, you'll fit in that seat, and I don't. I'm ruining my shirt. I'm not going to get the job I want, and it's making me sick to my stomach, and I'm fixing to throw up. And if I throw up, I'm throwing up on you. I promise you, I will puke on top of your head, and you will smell it for the rest of your life because you're 95 and you ain't got long to go. So, in that matter, if you want to swap seats, I promise you I will puke on myself before I aim it at you.
7: Gene, that's when they're dragging you off the flight, though. That's when security gets you at that point. You know, I don't.
9: Not if you don't braise your voice.
7: You think you could just kind of threaten to throw up on somebody and they'd smell it for the rest of their life with it kind of being, you know. Kind
9: yeah.
7: Of, not causing a scene with that. I'm going to throw up on you and you're going to smell it for the rest of your life.
9: Because you ain't got long to go. She'll remember that smell for 5 years. Not 100, she's going to be gone by that time.
7: You're never going to forget this moment. Oh, my God.
8: I'll do that next time, Gene.
7: Woo. I'm sorry that happened to you, Lummy.
8: It's okay.
9: Yeah, me too.
8: It's okay.
7: You don't
8: happens.
7: Fly a lot either, do you? I feel like You feel like you like to drive. I feel like you guys like to do a lot of, you know, driving.
8: Yeah, but I used to go to Mexico a lot.
7: That's the way to do it, is just to drive and
8: is.
7: Take all your stuff with you.
8: That's right.
7: Yeah. Wow, what a tale. What a tale. All right. I think we're wrapping up for the whole entire week, man. This has been a good time. I've got a couple more things that I want to talk about.
9: You had a list of things.
7: I do. I got a list. I still have a list. I got a list of things that I want to ask you, including if it's okay to cry. You know who John Cena is, Gene?
9: Yeah.
7: Yeah, the wrestler, right?
9: Like, yeah, I got in his face before.
8: It's Gene's neighbor.
7: Hold on. Well, you got Gene.
8: Yeah, we live by him.
9: Oh, yeah.
8: He lives between Gene and I.
9: I got right in his face.
7: You know, but you know about him getting in his face, Lummy, or is this news to you?
8: Oh, yeah.
9: And this was before he had a bad back.
8: Out of Publix, right?
9: Yeah.
8: Out of local Publix.
9: I said, listen, Cena, I don't play this. And I was doing it. You got to look at me to see it.
7: Okay, you did the.
9: I did the hand across the face.
7: You can't see me?
9: I said, I don't play that.
7: You just went up to him and said that.
9: I said, listen, Cena, I live on your street. I got 8 acres. I got more property than you. So I'm the king. You're nothing. Got me?
7: Oh, my God.
9: This ain't wrestling. And you see this here, what I'm doing here? That don't work. Okay? That don't work. And he never said a word.
7: He didn't say, he just looked at, did he look?
9: Just, he just looked at me, and then he got to grabbing tomato cans.
7: Did he look confused, or did he look angry?
9: No, he looked like surprised that somebody called him out, and there was nothing to talk about.
7: Well, wow, Gene. That's quite a Cena story you have there.
9: Yeah.
7: Do you have one, Lummy, or no?
8: A Cena story?
7: Yeah, you got no Cena story?
8: I got no Cena
7: story. No Cena story. Well, Gene, it's John Cena's last match. He's retiring. He's retiring this week. This weekend, actually, Saturday.
9: He has to because of his back.
7: Yeah, he's getting up there. He's 48, and he still wants to go out somewhat on top. And, you know, I've been emotional just thinking about it. And I'm going to just see if it's okay to cry during his last match next.
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1: Welcome back to the Bubba the Love Sponge Show. My name is Seth Kushner. Bubba will be back on Monday. I'm joined by Lummy and Gene Lasker. We'll be on the air, or actually not on the air. We'll be on next week streaming from 10 a.m. to 1 p.m.
2: Why?
1: I think that's something Bubba always does is like towards the end of the year is instead of just taking off, I think kind of just not having a wake up.
2: He's never done it before.
3: Yeah, we did. We've done it the past couple of years.
4: Oh, I don't pay attention to the end of the year.
3: Yeah.
4: Plus I'm about over.
3: Plus we can sleep in.
1: Yeah, I think a lot of people are over things towards the end of the year, Gene. And I think Bubba's...
4: you know what? I make a good living. I'm not really rich. I'm not Yako money or Hazlett money. But I got money. And so...
3: You went up to John Cena and made fun of his property.
1: Yeah, you said you got 8 acres, buddy.
4: Yeah, well, he ain't got 8 acres.
1: He doesn't. No, you're right.
4: But he's on the lake and I'm not. No. But he didn't say that. And I said, okay, so you got to clean up the water and chum the fish, but I don't have to.
1: Yeah, he's got to chum. He's also 17-time world champion, but he didn't throw that up in your face.
4: No, he didn't swap me in the head either.
1: Good.
4: Then that would have been...

0: weekly wrap-up show. I'm Lummy. Joined by special guest, man with a Tom Selleck-like mustache, Dark Match Steve.
1: Oh, thank you. And by special guest, he means I'm kind of retarded, guys.
0: Well, that's the Lummy rub.
1: Oh, thank you for that.
0: I was going to bump in. Macho was having a little bit of technical issues, but you did get your... I see you got a new camera.
1: Yeah, you know what? And it's not as good as I thought it would be. So we are returning this. I'm gonna order a better one here. But it's better than last time, Lummy. I don't know what the fuck was happening last time. My camera last time looked worse than the Tyler Robinson footage at UVU.
0: Felix, $10... Yeah, it was pretty bad. It was. It looked like you were using probably the same kind of camera I was using when I had a 486 or, you know, when I had a 9600K modem. Very grainy.
1: I think it just glitched out. I'm gonna try. I don't know. We'll mess around with the cameras anyway. But
0: no, you look
1: good. Yeah, I think it was a glitch last time.
0: No, yeah, I was getting Macho Booster because obviously. One of the main stories that we talked about this week and that we've been talking about since 2020, and everyone kind of has their own opinion on it on the show, was Dr. Anthony Fauci was pleading the fifth a lot. I think it was 111 times. And we covered that. We covered it. Let's see. You know, Dr. Dan, he was full hot on Tuesday. Gene did not know who Fauci was. So usually that helps. That helps it out a little bit. I think he found out. Babyface. Well, we know his opinion. And now, Dark Match Steve, did you hear his opinion?
1: What, Babyface?
0: Yeah.
1: In regards to what? That he's allowed to plead the fifth?
0: Well, just kind of like there's no point for this, and we might as well just move on.
1: Oh, I don't know about that. I mean, I think he was right that he is allowed to plead the fifth. I think that Diaco's disagree. So I discussed this on my stream last night. I played a little bit of the clip with Matroni talking about it on Bubba's show yesterday. And but yeah, didn't the Diaco say that he shouldn't be allowed to? I sort of looked it up last night. And between me and my chat, and I mean, yeah, he's still susceptible to other charges and stuff. So I mean, I think he's in the clear to plead the fifth. He doesn't have an absolute pardon for anything regarding this whole situation, you know?
0: Yeah, it's kind of confusing because you have different people coming out and saying, well, you know, if he says he pleads the fifth on common questions, then he can be held in contempt. And they were trying to get him in a get your moment. I think the guy's a piece of shit, you know?
1: Yeah, me too.
0: I mean, my life, you know, it has changed into positive, but at the time, it was very negative. I mean, I did lose my business in many different ways, but, you know.
1: Damn, that's right, Lummy. I forgot about that.
0: Yeah.
1: You took a big hit, too.
0: That's just a $12 million business, but that's besides the point.
1: It's like water off a duck's back, Lummy.
0: Exactly. But, you know, that I luckily, you know, out of the whole COVID thing, got Ashley, and then had a Walker, and it's all good now. And obviously, you know, things
1: yeah.
0: But to the point of, I feel like some people just need closure. And that's why when Babyface says, you know, let's just move on. Nothing's going to happen. It's like, Babyface, that's, you know, some people want closure. Some people want him either, you know, to admit it, brought to justice, or just to throw his name through the mud. You know,
1: people want closure. Brian wants to see Fauci torture more beagles.
0: Yeah, he didn't know about that story. I mean, there's a lot of bad things. I mean, that's when I said, okay, yeah, the abortion thing, you know, they can think what it is, but it's like, what about all the beagles that were tortured that kind of got swept?
1: What did he do exactly, Lummy? I don't remember. He put like their head in a vice grip and then let bugs bite their face or something. It's something like that.
0: It was like he was trying to find, I don't want to say exactly, but I thought it was, let's just type it in here, because I thought it was a bug spray, or they were trying to come up with a new something. And Fauci, let's see what comes up in Beagle and Fauci. Beagle Gate from 2021. What's the real story? Yeah, it was North Carolina. Come on. Spent more than $424,000 on beagle experiments. Bitten to death by flies. Oh, that's really nice. Fauci funded $375,000 beagle torture overseas, too. Okay, so...
1: Rummy, somehow this experiment is going to help us with space travel, so you need to just, like, back it down a notch.
0: Oh, they cut out, he cut out their vocal cords, too.
1: We're gonna get to Mars, Lummy, because of this experiment.
0: Oh, 100%. I mean, and Fauci's gonna be on the USS Fauci when we're flying up there. So yeah, it looks like he was cutting out their cords so you couldn't hear him, and then it looks like the insects.
1: Oh my God!
0: Let's see, funding to drug beagles, lock their heads in mesh cages filled with hundreds of infected sandflies. Oh, that sounds really nice. Insects eat their beagles alive. Guardian beagles are also locked in cages in the desert overnight for 9 consecutive nights to use them as bait to attract infectious sandflies.
1: And you're saying my tax dollars paid for this?
0: Well, it only about 700,000-800,000 of it.
1: No, that's cool.
0: He's a hero.
1: I like it.
0: He's a hero. We should move on.
1: Avant-garde. It's different. I like it. He's being creative.
0: He is. He's using dogs, you know, the little beagles to find out whatever.
1: Who just covered my face with a box? Is that you or Mach? Oh, we got heat.
0: He's trying to figure out the Zoom thing because it's not
1: getting. Oh, no, we got.
0: It's driving him nuts because he can't figure out this why the settings won't go away. It hasn't happened with anyone else. Toxicology according to the development of treatment against HIV infections? Oh, get the fuck out of here. All right, Georgia. Okay, I can't. I got it. This is. So, that was one of the lead stories with Fauci. And I know that, you know, we can go back. And I'm sure that you know all, but, you know, when Dr. Dan was with the fighting against COVID, we, you know, our show was suspended multiple times, I think on Facebook one time, Twitch the other time, YouTube another time. And I mean, what do you think should happen to Fauci?
1: I don't know, Lummy. First off, I want to say I'm thrilled for Dr. Dan. I'm super happy for him getting vindication this week. I'm sure he's like, you know, insufferable. He's got such a big ego right now, but he deserves it.
0: Do you think that rubs that? You think that's why Babyface is so pro Fauci?
1: Just to piss off Dan? I could see that.
0: Or just because he doesn't want Dan to get that, you know, that win?
1: Yeah, I don't know. I can't explain the heat between them. It's weird. There's definitely a political element to it. But yeah, dude, I'm thrilled for Dan getting the vindication now. And I, if you remember, he did the Milan story, right? The health, like the health department or whatever, yes. Basically for yeah. Milan from what was it? The 1600s or 1700s, yes. Something like that.
0: Yeah.
1: Now, and
0: did you know about that story?
1: I don't think so. Is that not, he mentioned some other similar story like that. I would say it was around during COVID. Did he not mention that story before? Because if so, if not a similar one, then maybe I did hear that before, but it was through Dan.
0: I have no idea. Man, I have the COVID brain. Everything mushed together. It might have been drinking too.
1: I specifically remember it because something like a week went by before I thought about, man, I should have posted that. Like I meant to repost it on my social media and make like a clip out of it. And I was so pissed that I couldn't go back and find it. So I specifically remember him telling a story that was like similar to that. But yeah, besides from Dan, I hadn't heard that.
0: Yeah, I don't think I heard that outside of the show.
1: Wait, what's that?
0: I don't think I heard it outside the show either. Like no one was really covering that.
1: Back in the 1600s, yeah, no one covered that.
0: No, I'm talking about during the COVID time when Dan first started up, like you're saying. No one was, I mean, listen,
1: no one drew the connection, yeah.
0: And I wasn't, and listen, I was pro Dr. Dan that whole time. I never got the shot. I never got sick. So, I mean, everyone says you probably have gotten it, but you just have different symptoms. I never had any kind of symptoms. So I wouldn't know. Did you get COVID?
1: Yeah, I definitely. Well, I don't know. I never tested. So actually, no. And let me, I never got it because I never tested for it. Technically.
0: Did you feel selfish at the time that you were not testing?
1: No. So when the first wave came through, supposedly, so in 2019, I got super, super sick before any of this stuff. It was like during around Thanksgiving, before Thanksgiving 2019, I got really sick. And that was before this supposedly ever made it over here. So I kind of thought I might have already had immunity because I normally don't get really sick when I get sick. But then when it supposedly did get over here during that first wave, it took out my grandparents. Ooh. And then I literally the day my grandmother died, I saw her. She was just at her house. My grandpa was in really bad shape in a different room. And we were going through all the protocol of getting their groceries for them, the masks. Like you can go back on my social media. My mother, RIP, she was a nurse like her whole life. So before they started recommending masks, she already had them stockpiled and was, you know, she was like, you might want to wear one of these. And I was like, that might be a good idea. So I was like super early to the mask deal.
0: Oh,
1: but yeah. And then, so yeah, my grandparents, I saw my grandmother the day she passed and she seemed fine. And I gave her a kiss and hugged her and everything and said goodbye. And then a few hours later, she went to the hospital and then never came out.
0: With the mask on or off?
1: Off. At that point, I was like, they're sick. I don't give a fuck. They're about, you know, I could tell my grandfather was about to pass. He looked really, really bad.
0: That's sad.
1: And my grandmother, I knew that, that they were going to take them in. And so I was like, you know what? They're not going to let me see him in the hospital. So yeah, I just gave her a kiss. No mask. Didn't get sick. Nothing.
0: Did you watch the Fauci? Like, did you watch all of it or did you just watch like the clips of here and there?
1: I played a few of the more long form segments on my stream last night. Who was it? Josh Hawley. I think I played his full segment. A little bit of Rand Paul, not all of it, but I went through a little bit more long form than others may have seen.
0: Well, because I picked up on his body language because I was trying to. Well, yeah, I turned it on when I was doing some stuff around the house, and I was watching his body language from the different people. And I don't know, did you notice with his body language with Ashley Mooney?
1: I don't know if I saw that interaction. Maybe I didn't see that one. You have a clip or no?
0: Yeah, it's up here. I don't know if Macho can put it up. But like I was watching it, and a couple of times it looked like he would... Everyone else that I watched, he would look like he at least paid attention to when they were talking. Like you look at him, you know? Now, if you watch...
1: Do you think he's misogynistic?
0: I think... you got to think, Ashley Mooney's in Florida, and he did call Ron DeSantis, you know, what, a dick? A piece of shit? He didn't like... and Ashley Mooney was kind of pointing out the fact that, hey, you know, we went against you, and it looks like we were right. But the body language that he put off toward her was like, yeah, fuck you, bitch. Like he fucking, maybe he is misogynistic. It's not up
1: there. I didn't see that clip, but I could see it.
0: It's her 8-minute speech, but like when she just starts talking, he looks, place in our public and then after that,
2: think it is. And often there
0: are- he,
2: of the medical evidence,
0: he never like looks. He's looking around, like he looks at his watch, and then besides the fact,
1: am I right, or does she not really ask him questions? She more does a monologue.
0: She does a lot of the monologue, but even the different people that were doing a monologue, he was kind of paying attention. And it just looked like he was like, I don't give a fuck what you're saying.
2: Touching their face just a few weeks later.
0: He was playing with his pen the whole time, kind of looking around the whole room. You know, I don't know. It looked like how arrogant of a dickhead he is.
1: Yeah.
0: Which we all kind of knew anyhow.
1: Yeah. Dude, it's from when I read the emails, I said this before, that really what I gather from Fauci's aura is that he only cares about how many people died because that's less people that will see his name read on a fucking newspaper or a fucking headline from an article. That's as much as he cares about people dying.
0: No, that's true.
1: That's his ego.
0: Yeah. I mean, his little diary, I mean, just reading some of that, I'm just looking at it and going, what the fuck? Like, you can tell he was that guy that just growing up from, you know, probably when he was a kid to a young adult, that he probably, no one liked him. Like, he probably did not have many friends. And this was his way of, you know, being that superstar. And I mean, he was flaunting it out there.
1: It's my revenge. Now I'm famous. Well, I feel now like that, I'm popular.
0: Well, I feel like that's how a lot of society is now. You know, like you see all these people that you kind of look at, you're like, what the fuck? How did you get in this position? And they like just make you
1: pathetic.
0: Yeah. They make you feel like shit. You know, Biden Obama says it all the time. Like you see these cops and different things like that, that he's like, oh, these are the nerds. These were the nerds getting beat up in high school. And now, you know, they're in power. So they're going to, you know, put it to you. But I mean, realistically, yeah. If you look at it, they were the smart ones. They got these high jobs, and now they're going to make you guys make people pay. You know, that's why you always got to be nice to everyone, Steve.
1: True. Yeah, I always try to be nice. I was going to say, Lemmy, what do you think about it being on the government servers? Does that like raise some eyebrows? Do you think that that's like weird? There's something up with that? Or do you think Fauci is that big of a egomaniacal freak that he's just like, I don't care. I'm going to on government servers. I'm going to have all of these, you know, notes to myself about how just obsessed I am with myself. And then also talking about the virus being originated from a lab. And I mean, I kind of don't get it. My mind was a little blown when I found out that that was on government servers. They didn't like find his diary like Ashley Biden's or something. It's on servers. Servers.
0: I think he was that egotistical, thinking that he was never going to be touched. I think he just was like, yeah, fuck it. I don't give a fuck.
1: You know? So that's what I was saying. If he really, like, you could imagine maybe he thought there was no fucking chance that Trump would be back in office or something, you
0: probably
1: know?
0: Probably not, but then he got that pardon. And I have a feeling that they had the diary. They had all that shit backed up because I believe they came out and said that his assistants would go and delete a shit ton of emails all the time. So maybe they had it backed up. And he was thinking, oh, I got pardoned, I'm good. And, yeah, you know what, I tried to delete all that shit, and it's not there. But realistically, you know, he probably didn't know that it's all being triple, quadruple backed up. You know, yeah, he probably is not the most technical savvy type of person.
1: No, I guess you're right. If you have that big of an ego about being the world's most famous doctor, and you're not tech savvy, you end up in this kind of situation, I guess.
0: Plus, he needed it for his book or whatever. I mean, realistically, he should have had his own little fucking laptop, and he should have had his own laptop for his little diary and not been on the network. But I feel like he just was so proud that he didn't give a fuck. I mean, I'm guessing that you're looking for the conspiracy on it.
1: I'm just concerned. A couple people mentioned that, and I was like, you know, I was blown away that's how they got the diary.
0: Mm.
1: It just seemed like it's so stupid of a maneuver to just be you're just writing notes about how you're a piece of shit. I just don't get it. But
0: well, yeah, that's the whole thing. I mean,
1: it's just a mistake I wouldn't make, I guess. That's what it is.
0: Well, that's because, you know, I think you probably are a little bit more tech savvy than 85-year-old Fauci. You know, I mean, like,
1: I don't know.
0: I mean, my work computer, you know, that I that got stolen out of my truck a little bit ago.
1: Not the one you smashed, right? That's a different one.
0: No, that was a different one.
1: Okay.
0: Multiple different ones. I didn't think anything was ever going to happen to that laptop or anyone would see anything. So I would do it, you know, and I wouldn't like back it up on there. But I mean, look, it was stolen. I never expected that. You know, maybe I was writing diaries to myself and shit like that on there. And, you know, you just don't, you don't think about it at the time. You know, I'm sure Fauci thought that he's untouchable. I still think he thinks he is untouchable, I guess, at this point, which is why I want to see justice happen to this fuck.
1: I want to see your emails get leaked, Lummy. Someone stole your laptop. I want to see that dirt.
0: Oh, well, it's going to be real boring of a read. I'm very short. I mean, you see my text messages. Hey.
1: Hey.
0: Hey,
1: yeah,
0: DMS.
1: You text like Bubba. Yeah.
0: He copied off of me.
1: Oh, my God. Listen, I hope he's not watching.
0: I do that. I've done that for a while, and I don't know if I can't remember if Bubba's reasoning is the same as mine, but I do it so then I know if I say, hey, and you respond, and I ask you the question instantly after that, and then you ignore it, I know that at least you most likely have seen it because you have your phone. Now, if I text you with the question and you're like, oh, I never saw it, right? Do I really know that you even saw my first initial, hey, right? Oh, I didn't get to my phone. Let me look at it. Oh, I don't know. You know what I mean? Or now they have an answer for it because they saw it. By the time they get back to me, or when I do respond to them, it's, oh, yeah, yeah. Now they have the answer, where if I'm trying to see if they're telling the truth or if they really want to talk or something like that.
1: So, well, I mean, that's actually really smart, and this goes as more evidence to my theory that you're secretly an evil genius.
0: No.
1: You just hide it. I don't like, sometimes if you'll text Lummy, some people don't know that you'll text Lummy, and if he's not in the right mood, he'll go genius mode on you, and he'll text you something back and make you feel real stupid, and you're just like, hey, get back into character there, or I'm going to tell Bubba. That's what I think.
0: I don't know what you're talking about. I'm the worst text message person there is.
1: Right, right, right.
0: I just point out the obvious, you know. That's all I try to do. That's all I do, man. You know what I mean?
1: Me too, Lummy.
0: I know. Well, speaking, which we'll come back to it on the COVID and the Fauci crap, 813-90-BBBA, we got a call. Oh, there we go. Phone. Yep. Boom. Hello. I can't see the numbers.
3: Hey, Lummy, I just want to remind you that this piece of crap doesn't even listen to the show during the week, so he really can't comment on anything Bubba has said or you've said during the week, because all he wants to do is talk about himself and his stream, and that's all he knows, other than the fact that he says, more time.
1: Lummy, are we giving away free watches or something? Are we giving away free merch
3: for some
1: fucking
3: funny last week, and it's not
0: scumbag.
3: Funny this week.
0: Hold on. Let's have a civilized conversation here. Dark Match Steve, how do you respond to the allegations that Superstar Joe has put out there? And then I'm going to ask Joe how he responds to you.
1: What, his allegation that I don't watch the show, even though I'm a paid member on the YouTube channel and I'm in the chat all morning? I didn't think I needed to respond to such a stupid, ridiculous allegation, but
3: that's what makes.
1: But okay, that's retarded, Joe. That's my response. Retarded.
3: You show yourself in the chat. You wake up at 9 and you chat at 9 and you say good morning to a few people. And that means that you listen to every 4 hours, you listen to 20 hours of the Bubba Show plus the ancillary content. And that deserves that you have a spot on the weekly wrap up show where you're wrapping up nothing. All you're doing is talking about Fauci in the same rhetoric that you said on your stream.
1: Well, thank you. So let me quiz you.
3: Stream.
0: We did talk
1: How many years was the Golden State Killer not found for, Joe?
3: Oh my God, so many years. He started in like 1960.
1: 44 years. Look, you don't remember a fucking random detail I brought up. Looks like you are dumbass and don't even listen to the show. Oh my God, Joe, you don't listen to the ancillary content too?
3: Yeah, the guy started killing in 1960. He was 72 when he got caught. I don't understand where your numbers come from, because you obviously don't listen.
1: Maybe I did have the wrong number. I don't remember. I was pretty baked when I said it.
3: Because you're stupid and you suck. And you suck. You absolutely,
1: Joe.
3: You're nothing.
0: Well, listen, hold on.
1: Your
0: Joe.
1: Hospital bed, Joe. I miss your hospital bed streams. They were really, really good.
0: Joe, the chat does say that they did see him today at 7:20. Now there is. It looks like earlier in the week he looks like he was there at 9 o'clock on one stream. So, Dark Machine, what do you have to say?
1: No, but
0: about
1: you
0: that?
1: Know why I. You know why I go on at not where I get in the chat at nine is because I work out. I have stuff to do. I'm not just laying in a bed all day. So I have stuff to do. So if I get in the chat, I want to be able to respond to people. So I won't
3: so
1: get into the chat unless I'm
3: in a
1: caught
3: bed
1: up.
3: All day, then why are certain people chat 4 hours a day? Are they all laying in bed? Is Snizzlux Lizzayer laying in a bed 4 hours a day? Is Kenny F. and Powers laying in a fucking bed all day? Why are they able to chat for 4 hours? So
1: I don't know. Maybe they're in the same facility as you, Joe. I have no idea what they do with their day. I'm saying yeah. I know that's why you can watch all the content three times over and then quiz other people on it.
0: I mean, that
3: I'm not quizzing
0: that is strong,
3: anybody.
0: Though.
3: I'm trying to intake the weekly wrap-up show that I enjoy every Friday, and you're fucking ruining it just like you did 2 weeks ago. Last week was
1: Joe,
3: so
1: we've been talking about the content that was discussed on the show. How am I making it about me? You are the one calling into the show to make it about you right now. That's what you're doing.
3: I'm not making
1: you're
3: it
1: complaining.
3: About me at all. I'm making
1: no
3: this
1: one
3: about
1: want,
3: you.
1: Joe, you.
3: I'm calling about
1: despite
3: you.
1: Everything,
3: I haven't
1: despite
3: anything.
1: Everything, all the drama that I've had with the Bubba Army, they still hate you more than me, Joe. Can you imagine that?
3: Yeah, can you imagine you took a year on your stream plus to shit on Bubba, to shit on Lummy, because he wouldn't play
1: I didn't shit on
3: stupid songs.
1: Yeah, no, I said a few bad things.

0: to think you suck. Not just your sickle fans to listen to your fucking shit stream. And then
1: I'm glad that you. There are people that are so triggered by my logic and reason, and that they are so mad that I have good points to talk shit about Trump, that they're so mad they wait a whole week for when I'm not on the weekly wrap-up show to call in. Real brave of them to take Trump's dick out of their mouth and wait a whole week to call into the weekly wrap-up show and say that I suck because I talk shit about Trump.
2: Joe, do
0: so
2: you...
0: What was your favorite part of the week?
2: Well, Joe, hold on. DMX. Quick question, Joe. Do you watch Dark Match Steve's show?
0: Not a chance. I haven't seen it in over a year.
2: Okay, so, I mean, let's see.
1: Because I blocked you.
2: Oh, well, I was going to say, you know...
0: It doesn't matter if you block me. I can still watch you, you stupid moron. You think because you
1: blocked
0: me, Chad, that I... You're one of those retards. I think if you block me in chat, I blocked you. Shit.
1: Yeah, you I don't fucking take your calls on my show or anything.
0: I would never watch your shit because I look at your face and I see a rat and it makes me want to throw up. And I listen to your voice.
1: A rat.
0: It sounds like your throat is filled with cum, and it's absolutely disgusting to think that you get
2: that's a good coat.
0: Dick because you're such a
1: maybe I do have cum in my throat.
2: He has to
1: and
2: get
1: what?
2: Vocal, yeah.
0: And poop dick.
2: Well, I mean, that happens too. You got to tell your guy to clean up a little bit better.
1: Joe, unless his question here.
2: This is
1: no. Let Joe's me. Question, yeah. Let me answer the. Let me answer yeah. the question. Let me, Joe. Unless your nurses have gotten to you this morning, you have more poop on your dick right now than I ever have. Okay.
0: I have the cleanest dick right now.
1: All right. So I bet it doesn't smell like fucking rotting flan or something like that. I'm sure it doesn't smell like fucking cheese.
2: Hold on. Joe, I'll just so before you get sniped, can you answer Joe's question?
1: Question about what?
2: He said, what was your favorite part this week on the show?
1: When Holyoke Joe called in.
0: I didn't call in this week.
1: Oh, I guess I didn't watch any of the show.
0: I guess you didn't, because you can't even say one thing that you liked of the show this week. You want to just
1: not one thing. I didn't watch Gene doing the fifth grade. Look, I'm getting quizzed by Holyoke Joe. Listen, I'm not going to get bullied by basically like a retarded disabled person. Okay. What I watched the whole show after it got announced that Fauci was going to have to do this hearing and these emails came out. I watched the entire show start to finish of Dan being on and being able to fucking gloat about everything.
2: I was going
1: to
2: say,
1: Joe, I didn't watch the show 10 times and take notes. No. And I rip the bong and work out while the show is on. So I'm not sitting in a bed just watching it and taking notes, Joe. You want me to go over every detail? Dan, I already... This is the thing, Joe. I already discussed...
0: And you make fun of the fact that I'm in a fucking bed. Do you think I want to be in a bed? Do you think I want
1: I don't give a fuck. You think...
0: My life laid in a hospital bed?
1: You think I want to have cum in my throat?
0: Yeah.
2: All right, well, let's just simmer down.
1: Yeah, I do sometimes.
0: Because you're a fucking nasty...
1: I'm a nasty, huh?
2: Listen, let's just keep it above.
0: Did you like the part of the show this week where they showed Fauci throwing out the first pitch back when COVID first hit and there was nobody in the crowd and Fauci threw out the first pitch and when they announced him, the crowd roared, but there was no crowd. Did you like that part?
1: I didn't see that part. I played that on my stream, though. But I did. This is how retarded this is. Lummy and I have...
2: Hold on. I don't think we played that one, Joe.
1: Yeah, he was trying to trick me. I'm not retarded. Joe is retarded. He thinks I'm going to fall for that.
2: It's okay.
1: No,
2: it's all good.
1: It's completely stupid.
2: This is
1: the thing. We already discussed how Dan brought up the story from Milan about what happened, what they did to the people that spread the virus in Milan. And Joe's going to just... I guess Joe wasn't watching for that segment. Joe, you missed the 5 minutes or so when I already talked about stuff that happened during the show this week. Looks like you're not a good fan, huh?
0: No, I'm definitely not. I'm definitely not because I didn't take a year on my stream to bury Bubba the Love Sponge, even though I'm wearing a Bubba hat and have a Bubba flag behind.

0: blame me.
1: I didn't bury Bubba for a year.
0: Shit.
1: Man, see, this is the thing. This is how everybody, people stir shit up between me and Bubba's because they completely exaggerate shit.
0: Admit what you said. Admit what you did. Admit the
1: What are you claiming that I did or said, Joe?
0: Where do you want me to begin? You did it for a full fucking year.
1: Oh, looks like Joe doesn't even have an example, guys. He can't even think of anything.
0: I'll give you an example. Since you want me to single out one thing, even though you did so much, you're so mad at Bubba because you never got your songs played, even though you don't understand that your songs have copyrighted material in the background, and that'll get them a strike on YouTube. But you're so dumb, and you're going to be so pissy, because I sent my songs to Lemmy, and he's got them, but he's not playing them. Man, fuck that guy. He's full of shit. Fuck you.
1: No. See, this is the thing. My positions on things are very nuanced, and people are actually too stupid to grasp it sometimes. This is a big problem for me that I've noticed from streaming so long. So what the thing
0: so long,
1: that
0: you've
1: I was
0: been streaming for less than 2 years.
1: Yeah, and this I've dealt with this for over a year of streaming,
0: people
1: being so fucking stupid that they can't understand my position.
0: And
1: Lummy is literally on a phone call just ignoring you because you won't fucking shut up. You called in to make the whole wrap-up show about you while complaining that I make it about me. Joe, you can't have your cake and eat it too, you fat fuck.
2: Listen, this is a great conversation. I'm listening. I'm listening the whole time. It was a very important conversation.
0: I had cake yesterday, and guess what I did with it? I fucking
1: you shat it out all over your dick because you're laying in a bed. Fuck you.
2: All right, well, let's listen, guys. Let's
0: drop the cake onto my
2: Joe. Listen, we're getting a little too sexual here. You know, we can't do that here.
0: I'm talking about
2: eating
0: cake. Oops. How's that sexual?
2: I don't know. Well, because it's you know, think about it. It's like, you know, you're eating the cake and it's probably getting in your, you know, over your mouth and then it comes down to your chest and you got little chocolate flakes and sprinkles on your between the hairs on your chest.
0: Vanilla cake.
2: Yeah.
0: And it fell onto my shirt.
2: Question.
0: I was about to put it in my mouth.
2: Do you have a hairy chest?
0: Oh, I'm hairy. My whole body is completely covered in hair.
2: Steve, what's your
0: bed sheet?
2: Steve, what is your feeling on hair on men?
1: I like my men to be really big and hairy and bedbound.
2: Okay, so Joe is your type of guy. I mean, you could really really get into it, rub it, you know, feed cake. Listen, there's a common ground between both of you guys, okay?
1: There's no hate here. There's no hate. It's all sexual tension.
2: I can feel it.
0: And it might be because, as I was about to bring up, when I first saw Dark Match Steve for the first time on a Bubble 199 during BARP, I said, man, that guy is hot. And then I started hitting him up privately, and he thought I was coming on too strong, so I turned him off. And I guess that's what I do with all gay men, and that's why I can't even get a man to kiss me, let alone have sex with me.
2: Well, listen, Steve is
1: if I'm not mistaken, Joe asked me for a D-pic. I'd really have to go back and look, but I'm pretty sure, among all the other crazy things.
0: I certainly wouldn't have mind if you sent me one.
2: Okay, well... See, Steve's a very, very muscular man. You know, he looks like he has a little petite frame, but realistically, he's a very thick individual.
1: Dude, I did triceps today.
2: I know. I can see your arms.
0: You can't even have a conversation without seeing your bong. Are you fucking serious? Are you that big of a drug addict?
1: It's CBD, THCA, gas station bath salt buds, Joe. It's completely legal and it's good for my brain. Thank you.
0: Well, so you need that brain to help you function in the middle of a conversation?
1: I don't need it. It helps. It helps dealing with you, Joe.
2: We all need a little bit of something.
0: The bottom line is this. I tried to befriend you from the moment that I saw you on that Bubble 199, and you know we had plenty of positive conversations. I talked you off the ledge when you said you were going to quit Bubba and never do any more songs ever again. I said you should just do one more song. Yeah,
1: somebody help!
0: Do you want me to send Lummy the screenshots of the messages? Because I still have them.
1: Joe, everything I've ever texted you has been with the well-established knowledge that that would probably be screenshotted and sent to somebody else. Do you think I would ever text you something that I would be worried about you screenshotting? Come on, Joe.
0: Just like you did an entire three-hour show on me and my messages and then my recorded messages, playing my content without my permission and violating my privacy laws.
2: Hmm.
0: Which wow. is absolutely Uh-oh. Disgusting. And then you accuse me of doxing the fat pig when I have never doxed anybody.
1: I didn't accuse you. Joe, look, Joe. Doxed,
0: but it wasn't by
1: Joe,
0: me.
1: Joe, I hate to tell you, Joe, the weekly wrap-up show is not about Holyoke, Joe. You're just making it too much about you right now, Joe.
2: Listen, what was your favorite part of the week, Joe? We'll let you go on that one. I think you made a lot of great points. I was very, very involved in this. What was your favorite part of the week, Joe?
0: My favorite part of the week was when I got my Bubba, Air Bubba 4 sneakers, and it was jam-packed. With my favorite part, actually, was the playing cards, because I hadn't got the playing cards yet. So getting the bicycle playing cards actually put a smile on my face, something that's so rare nowadays in the situation that I'm in.
2: So nice.
1: That was my favorite pay for that, Joe?
0: Yes.
2: Right.
0: You know what that means? The money that I had, as foolish as it sounds, and I spent my money on those sneakers because there was no other way for me to get them.
2: You know, at this point, you know, the good thing is that qualifying for BARP these days is through merchandise. So the positive thing is that Joe is in that next step to qualifying for BARP. Did you know that, Dark Match?
1: Yeah, and then we can get a helicopter to airlift him like that fucking Operation Dumbo airdrop or whatever that movie was.
2: Joe, can you ride around, like, would you be able to, and this is a serious question, would you be able to ride around in like a lark?
0: No, because I can't put my legs down.
2: Oh, okay.
0: If my legs go down, then they fill with lint, they triple in size, and then
1: they'll explode
0: out with blood and pus and... So I have to keep my legs elevated at all times. So I can only be transported by ambulance when they slide me from a bed to a gurney and then to another bed when I get where I'm at.
2: What if you had your feet elevated while you rode the little lark?
0: Yeah, if there was a lark that I could put my feet up in and elevate my feet, then I could definitely drive that lark.
2: Okay, obviously
0: I wouldn't be able to push pedals.
2: Well, no, because we
0: all hand control.
2: Yeah, we do the hand control. So maybe I'll talk to Gene and see if we could get one like kind of jacked up, or even put you on like a four wheeler where he maybe has like two stirrups on the front, and you get your legs up above your heart while you're driving it, and see like if that way.
0: I don't know how I get to Florida with oxygen. You know, I need a constant flow of 5 liters of oxygen in my nose. Like you can't do that with tanks because tanks run out every 30 minutes.
2: Let's see here.
0: So, well, I don't know how that even works.
2: I'm sure
0: there's a way possible.
2: Brandon the Quad's mom could probably, with her big van, could probably go from Iowa to Massachusetts, pick you up, and then maybe like put the hospital bed into the back so you and Brandon could be hanging out with your oxygen. And it could be a whole transportation.
0: Imagine if we video recorded that.
2: Yeah, that would be so awesome.
0: The content.
2: Yeah. Dark Match Steve, now you would watch if Brandon the Quad and Joe the Supermark with Brandon's mom driving with them two in the back for, 36 hours. You would watch that, wouldn't you? A live feed?
1: All 36 hours, yes. I would be more dedicated to that than I've ever been to the Bubba Love Sponge show, yes.
2: I mean, that's instant gold right there.
1: Yeah.
0: For that, you could watch one minute and be more dedicated than you are to Bubba's show.
2: Well, Joe, listen.
0: You just enter a chat and type things. You don't even watch or listen. So we're back to square one.
2: Well, listen, Joe.
1: You know what? Yeah, Joe. I don't watch the show at all, and somehow I made it on here. I'm co-hosting. What does that say about my talent? Damn.
2: Joe, I appreciate the phone call.
1: Burn.
2: We got another one, but Joe, thank you so much, buddy.
1: I thought he was just going to co-host with us at this point.
2: The Rays are on at 7:10 today.
0: Bless.
2: See you, Joe. 239. Woo.
3: Mommy, Steve, what's up?
2: Hey, Mike, how's it going?
1: Hey, what's up? How's it going?
2: It's Mike.
3: All right, man. I appreciate Steve being on the show, especially being from my part, our neck of the woods. And Lummi can only do so much on his own, you know? That's pretty tough on a Friday all by himself, a wrap-up show. So I'll take
1: it. It was great last week with him and Mach. That was great.
2: But, yeah, Macho's got some conspiracy theories, too, and data centers.
3: Every time I try to make amends with Joe, he says something crazy like busting your balls about CVD or smoking whatever, and you need this, you need this. When, Joe, you need people to literally make you function, or else you'll die in bed.
2: All right, Mike.
1: Tell him.
2: Mike,
1: sick burn.
2: Mike,
3: I'm just saying.
2: Mike, you don't have to be picking on little Joe. Big Joe.
3: Okay, I'm just saying.
2: It's okay.
3: Joe, I thought Joe was turning the corner. Start being nicer.
2: Joe's a nice guy. Listen, Mike, in your most energetic voice that you could possibly have, what was your favorite part of the week?
3: My favorite part of the week, there's so many, bro. Whether it's Gene Lasker getting, Bubba trying to mute him, or you getting asked an awkward question and not wanting to answer it, those are usually my favorites. I can't, this week and last week all mixed together for me, to be honest.
2: It's summer break. We understand it. You're probably hanging, your daughter's back home from college, so she's probably taking up a lot of your time.
3: Okay, thank you, Blitz. Bring out my daughters again.
2: How's that, Blitz? Hold on. You emailed me asking me about places to live around the university, and I helped out, or I thought I tried to help out, and I was just asking because it is summer break and not many people stay around the college campus.
3: That wasn't me, bud.
2: Oh, that wasn't you?
3: No, absolutely not.
2: Oh, shit. There was a whole nother Mike that has a daughter, or two daughters, that lives in your area.
3: Oh, really?
2: Yeah, that sent their daughter to the university right around here.
3: Yeah, no.
2: So I just assumed, Mike, I just assumed that was you.
3: Oh, well, fair enough. Yeah, no, my daughters are killing it. My one daughter sells the sports cards online for thousands of dollars. And because of her pretty face, they pay her a lot of money to open $500 packs of cards.
2: Oh, there you go. It's Dark Man, she should probably get into that.
1: Get into what?
3: Yeah. Wow.
2: Doing what his daughter's doing, breaking up cards for $500 a piece.
1: You want to see what I found, Lummi? So, as you know, RIP, my mom, she passed away, and so we've been cleaning out her house.
2: Mike, I appreciate it, buddy. You're the man.
3: All right, appreciate you, too. Love you guys. So,
1: check this out, Lum.
2: Oh, look at that.
1: It's a unopened, what is it? It's a, Bodygarm fossil-themed deck. There's, there's 60 cards in here, unopened, still got the plastic on it, dude. I cannot even believe my mom hid these from us somewhere.
2: I'm not big into Pokemon. I don't really understand Pokemon.
1: Dude, I'm not into it now. We were when we were kids. I have a shitload of open cards from when we were kids, like a binder full of them. But these are a couple hundred dollars worth at least.
2: Well, Walker got invited. He got invited to a Pokemon card birthday party where I guess they go trade. Maybe I don't know. He's not in. Ashley had to go out and buy him like a pack of Pokemon cards or something. And I guess you go and it's I guess the kid, even though it's an older friend of his. I think he's like 7. He's having a Pokemon card themed game. And so I don't understand the infatuation of it. I'd rather collect sports cards, but I guess if you watch the cartoon, is that what it is? It's a cartoon, right?
1: I don't know if it is anymore. Is it? I have no idea. Lummi, I don't have kids.
2: Well, I don't know. I mean, fuck, I didn't know if you got high on your CBD, THCA shit and you know, your gas station crack and started watching that Pokemon cartoon. I mean, because obviously, I mean, listen, Walker's four, and he's there's episodes still.
4: They're still making a Pokemon show?
2: Pokemon follows Ash Ketchum, a young trainer who sets out with his partner Pikachu to travel across various regions. Oh, wait, no, 2023 is the last. It ended. From 97 to 2023. Holy shit. Okay. Well, I know Tom Bean is big into Pokemon, so I'm not going to talk too much crap. I'm not going to talk crap about it because I have no idea about it. I just know a lot of people spend a lot of money. And when I go to a card show, like at the Holiday Inn, it's 50% of the people wanting Pokemon cards. And I just look at them like, I don't know what the fuck you're talking about. So, but hey, are you going to open
4: Have you heard the Pokemon Go conspiracy? Have you heard about that?
2: No, what's the Pokemon Go conspiracy?
4: So I don't remember the exact details, but like it turns out that the Pokemon Go, which was that app, the game where you would sort of walk around in real life, it's sort of an augmented reality based type of game where you walk around.
2: I thought it was a promoted exercise.
4: Yeah, you guys have talked about it a lot. Tom Bean was into that, right? And what's her name? Gina?
2: Yeah.
4: Yeah, so. And it turns out that that was actually like a data harvesting thing. And to help, it was like for some kind of government surveillance data harvesting thing where they were mapping out more detailed spaces, you know, like whereas with a Google car or whatever just stays on the street. But this is like people walking around and mapping stuff, giving a detailed map of like just the world.
2: Oh, that makes sense. That makes sense.
4: Yeah.
2: I would look, I'd look into that. That makes, I just heard exercise and I was like, yeah, fuck it. It is what it is. It was during COVID. I didn't give a shit. I'll have to look into that.
4: Dude, at the time when that came out, I had a really shitty phone, so I never got into it, but I kind of wanted to at the time. I had friends that were doing it. I think
2: Get into it now.
4: No, I'm good. Now that they're just harvesting data, I'm good. But
2: yeah, but you could dress up like your favorite Pikachu character or Pokemon character.
4: Why would I do that?
2: Because you could be in the game. Like you could go to all the conventions and stuff.
4: I'm good. What are you saying? Because I'm good at making my own costume thing. You see my my homemade costumes, Lum.
2: Yeah, it can be. You could meet other Pokemon Go fans. You know, you could be on the go. You could be like the shirtless, what's the shirtless Pokemon?
4: Like a Machamp or something, yeah.
2: Sure. Is that really a Pokemon? Or
4: Machop, Machamp, yeah. I forget what one of them's like an evolved version, but yeah, that's the one that does karate or something, and he's ripped.
2: There you go. Yeah, that could be.
4: I could do that.
2: Yeah, exactly. I mean, just think about all the great people you'd meet in the Pokemon Go community. I mean, I could totally see it. But
4: I'm too busy for that, Lummy. I got a lot of stuff going on.
2: True. That is true. That's why you don't listen to the show. But
4: exactly.
2: The Alex Stein, what'd you think of Alex Stein coming back?
4: It was cool to see him back again. I didn't hear the segment because I don't listen to the show, but I imagine they talked about planning out another thing in Tampa for Stein to get heat with Mayor Caster because he's coming back to Tampa. I would imagine you guys talked about that. I don't know because I didn't watch it, but can you confirm or deny?
2: I would have to say I believe we did talk about that. I believe that Stein loved the way the city of Tampa council is set up. And he likes to
4: because they have him like sardines in the room, right?
2: Yeah, behind a rope. Yeah, and
4: yeah, but was that specifically said on the show? I'm channeling right now. I didn't watch it, but I'm just like I'm like a prophet right now. I'm channeling psychically what happened.
2: Yeah, I believe he was. I believe that was all said. I believe so.
4: Yeah. Okay.
2: Yeah.
4: Wow. I'm good.
2: Well, I mean, then you would also know that Bubba did talk about his girlfriend. And how pussy whipped Alex is.
4: Listen, you don't. I don't think I should even elaborate.
2: What do you mean?
4: Listen, I don't want to get heat with Stein.
2: Why would you get heat with Stein? Oh, are you going to say something about his girlfriend?
4: No. It's like, look, it's all good. She's got the new tees. Well, she's really hot. Good for him.
2: Well, listen.
4: I don't have any heat. I'm not saying you have heat.
2: I know. Listen, you don't have any heat. I think he listened to the show. He listened to the advice that Bubba gave him. It looks like she did another reaction video, if I can find it.
4: Oh, yeah, I saw that.
2: No, did you see it?
4: I mean, no, I didn't. I don't watch the show.
2: No, we didn't show it. We didn't show that one on the show. He did another
4: one. Oh, second one? No, I didn't see that. I didn't see another one,
2: I'm trying to see where I saw it this morning. And, of course, maybe he deleted it? Maybe it wasn't that good. Damn it. No, so she did another one, and I think the advice we gave him to her was she needs to talk more and not just smile.
4: Yeah.
2: Of course, this fucking thing is...
4: I remember that.
2: Yeah, but I can't find this
4: fucking video. That's good advice. Now. It is.
2: Well, I was going to show it to you. Now I can't show it to you because I think the post got deleted.
4: Uh-oh, because you guys bullied her?
2: Well, no, but I think other people might have bullied her on the second one. Damn it.
4: Was it bad? Was she just, like, sitting there with the tees pushed up, just like,
2: I don't even know if her
4: look
2: tees
4: at the tees.
2: Okay, well, here's one of her. I'm not going to pile on her. I was just going to show the advice. Here we go, right here. So we gave her the advice. All right, there we go. We gave her advice, Stein, to tell her she needs to talk more, right?
4: Uh-huh.
2: So let's see if he listened to our advice.
5: Look at this.
2: You know, I'm actually impressed. I have found someone that talks less on a show than I do.
4: Dude, when she said, look at this.
2: Sorry.
4: Right when she said, look at this, I was like, I know that's going to be like the only words.
2: Hold on, Doc. No, we talked over her. Hold on.
5: Insane.
2: Did you hear that?
4: Yes. Yes.
5: Look at.
2: You know,
4: that's very transformative commentary. Yeah.
2: Listen, I like Alex Stein. I met her. She's a very nice young lady. I don't know why she didn't say more, but if I didn't know her, I would have thought this was an AI. One of those AI like heads.
4: Yeah.
2: I mean,
4: are we sure that it's not?
5: Look at this.
4: I gotta try that, Lummy. I gotta try that. Just get the clicks, babe. Look at this.
2: I mean, I guess that's where they're going with it. I mean, let's see. Let's see if this one. This is now. This is not her. This is. It looks like another girl on WAV or Art WAV RAV.
6: Do you guys know how much money tourism brings?
2: She's already done way too many words.
4: Yeah.
2: Oh, here we go. Hold on. Here we go. I got it.
5: Did you know that there is a new gender? That's right. Audio gender. The left ran out of colors, so now they've turned gender into music. And now you can be whatever sound you feel like. Did you know that there is a new
2: gender? All right, there we go.
4: What? I'm confused.
2: Is that not a real gender?
4: I'm just confused all around. Confused.
2: No, I'm confused. I actually thought you would have got this.
4: A sound gender?
2: Is it not real?
4: Sounds fake.
5: That's right.
4: I can't see the text on the video. What is it saying? What is it like?
2: Let's see. Audio gender, a subgroup of genders primarily based on sound or music. These genders can be inspired by or influenced by music, sound, or primarily used audio to best describe. Okay. I've given up.
4: Right. I don't know. Words just don't mean anything anymore, Lummy, I guess. I don't know.
2: I'm quitting.
4: It's all just whatever at this point.
2: I'm
4: just be whatever. I'm a noise.
2: I'm speechless, just like I normally am during the show. I'm speechless.
4: Have you heard Stephen Wilson Jr.?
2: No.
4: The artist?
2: No.
4: He has a song called "I'm a Song." It's pretty good.
2: We're so fucked. Oh, he's from Indiana.
4: Yeah.
2: He's from Indiana. That says it all.
4: Who?
2: Stephen Wilson Jr.
4: Oh, yeah.
2: I'm a Song. I guess I listened to this on
4: He's a really good artist, by the way. Yeah, he does some really good covers. He covered a Nirvana song and Tonight by Smashing Pumpkins. He's really good.
2: I'm some dumbfounded, but okay. I gotta get off the sign thing. The last thing we'll cover here before we go, I got Macho Man giving me a ride to my vehicle, is Gene. He pulled it out. Or no, he lost today.
4: So yeah, he lost.
2: He pulled it out last week, and he lost 10 to 11. Now, did you know a lot of those answers on those questions?
4: I don't remember what all of them are. I wasn't watching, no. But I knew geographically. Geographically, I am kind of retarded. I would have missed the Pacific Ocean one. I think every other question, besides what was the Queen of France? I wouldn't have had that one.
2: Wasn't
4: either.
2: It like
4: those two? I would have missed.
2: Wasn't it like Antonucci or something?
4: Who the fuck would know that, Lummy? Why would I give a fuck about France?
2: What is it? The queen, last queen of France? Last queen of France. Let's see. Maria Antoinette. It's Antonucci, Antoinette. Oh. It's all the same.
4: Well, the name is, okay, the name is familiar. I do know that name. I wouldn't have known that that's the last queen of France.
2: Hey.
4: Only thing I know about France is that the president as Macron, and I think Candace is probably right that he has a husband and not a wife. Well, actually, really since the beginning, I've said Candace is probably wrong that Bridget Macron is a man. I think that thing looks more like an alien. I don't even know if that's human.
2: Yeah,
4: that's the only way Candace is wrong about that.
2: Well, I mean, time will tell when they dissect her body when she's passed away. But
4: I hope I live that long. I hope I live to see that.
2: Oh, I'm sure you will. I don't know. She's an alien.
4: But if she's an alien, she might live a long time.
2: She'll live forever.
4: Yeah.
2: But yeah, I mean, listen, I knew Gene was going to be in trouble on that when Mike Thurman gave $20, I think, or $10 and said, hey, Gene, he was trying to help him out. And he said, hey, there's 50 states in the United States. And then Gene said, why are you trying to throw me off? I know there's 52. And I just kind of put my head down and said, I don't think Gene's ready. I don't think he's going to win today. I just don't think he's going to win. And he almost pulled it out. 10-11.
4: Yeah.
2: I was hoping for it. I mean, I was really hoping for it. I wanted two in a row. I wanted to get to sixth grade. You know, hopefully then the next week he wins and we can get to sixth grade. And I'm ready for those questions. But
4: what was the last question? I don't remember the last question.
2: How many amendments are there? All right.
4: It
2: might have been how many of the original amendments or how many amendments.
4: So that's what I was confused. He said the Bill of Rights, right?
2: Okay, yeah. So I don't remember but I remember it had something to do with amendments.
4: What's the answer, 28 or something?
2: What, now? Now?
4: Yeah.
2: I think it's 23 is how many amendments. Let's see. How many amendments are there?
4: I would have got that one wrong, too, I think.
2: 27. No, I was wrong, too.
4: Ooh, I was close.
2: So you had 10. So they did ask the... I mean, Gene was somewhat close. He did say, you know, the 10 commandments, and then he said, like, 15 or something. He should have said 10 commandments.
4: Are you good?
2: Huh?
4: I said, you good?
2: I fucking have a stroke trying to say 10 commandments and 10 fucking 10 amendments. I don't fucking know.
4: Oh, yeah, that was a good try, Gene.
2: Yeah, it's all right. He'll get him next week. I believe in him. So
4: yeah.
2: I was going to play Booster on the way out. It looks like it's up here, so I was going to play that on the way out. I was just going to let it play. Steve, I appreciate you coming on, you know, battling it out there with Joe. You know, you took a couple to the chin. You know, you delivered a couple body shots. You know, but at the end of the day, it's all in good fun, and I appreciate you coming on and hanging out.
4: Yeah, thank you, Lummy. I just want to say I appreciate – oh, shit. Sorry. I appreciate all the support from some people. And, look, I know I get – I think there – you know, maybe we can do this another – well, we have to do it another time. You're into the show here. But maybe some of the heat needs to be addressed. Some people are just calling me a troll and stuff. I think there might be a couple things we need to address. And I wish – I'm just so surprised that the person that called in last week when I wasn't here, they didn't call back this week to like debate me or confront me about the Butler, Pennsylvania thing. Well, I'm just so surprised.
2: Next time you're on, we will talk about you being a troll or not a troll. You know, maybe we'll just leave that up in the air. Is Dark Match Steve a troll? Find out next time. And listen, if you're the guy from West Palm Beach, call in and have a spirited debate with Dark Match Steve on the Butler, Pennsylvania thing. I would love
4: to. Yeah, Palm Beach Pete, call back in.
2: I can't wait. And Steve, thank you so much. We're going to
4: by the way, guys, this week, I just wanted to say before you play Booster, this week has been extremely vindicating for myself as well. You can look at my track record since the whole Kizovid stuff started. I did like three different parody songs about how we should just not trust what they're fucking telling us. I did three of them. I think this is the best one. This is Booster. It's a cover of Rooster by Alice in Chains. But it's about all of the fucking bullshit we were going through.
2: It was a great Bill O'Reilly say. And to play it out, and here we play it out with Booster by Dark Match Steve. Take it away, Dark Match Steve.
4: Thanks, Lum.
2: Thanks.
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0: You know, Simba runs the show. Oh my God. Simba's not going to be happy. He's very territorial.
2: He's a little ass.
0: He is a little son of a bitch. He is. And you know what? If you go see Tom in his office, Simba will come right. He knows exactly how far your arms will go, and he'll get right on that borderline.
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0: Oh, Long John. I don't see the glow bug anywhere.
5: She's up there on vacation.
0: Oh, they're on vacation? Okay. Yeah. I need to know that.
6: Have a good time, Glowbuggy.
0: That's right, Glowbug. You need a vacation from us, too, my friend.
6: Good.
0: Poor little thing. Let me get with the creative loafing guy. Tell me when to run an ad again.
5: Nope, I told him.
0: All right, cool. That should make him happy.
5: Oh, they are happy.
0: Lasker, late today, scrambled.
6: Man.
0: And so I'm like, Lasker's like, I didn't get a stop by 7-Eleven today. No nanners, no cheese. I really look forward to that string cheese, too.
6: I know, me too.
0: No cheese.
6: I started to whip in there. I said, man, I'll be late.
0: Well,
6: man,
0: listen,
6: it ain't worth it.
0: Here's the deal. Let me just give you them.
5: Dirt merchant, $10.
0: This would be like if you were talking to one of your guys at the powder coating shop. So, like, you know, what you say goes because you own it. Well, what I say goes because I own this place. So, Gene, here's the new rule. Instead of missing Seth Wiley, Lummy, right out of the box, he filled the glow bug. He filled the glow bug. Hold on. Say, 25 on PayPal. Thank you, my friend. PayPal, Venmo, Cash App at the Bubba Army. Lummy and I were talking yesterday. If you're gonna hit your 2,000, whether it's through PayPal, Venmo, Cash App, merchandise, you know, Super Chat, Twitch, by whatever means you can get us dollars, and we've really opened it up this year and to include merchandise. So you're kind of killing two birds with one stone in the fact that, you know, yes, you ordered that badass Bubba Army Trump-inspired watch. Yes, you got the shoes. Yeah, and Lummy, I got a hockey jersey, a Bubba 64 Clem. It's really an insider because it says Clem on the back, because when you wear your favorite sporting jersey, it always has your favorite guy on the back.
5: Yes.
0: Like whether it's, you know, Stamkos or Vasilevsky or Yanni Diaz or Mayfield.
6: Who's on ours?
0: Clem. Clem. Whoa. Do you know who that guy is?
6: Yeah, he started in the military war, the Russian-ary war.
0: No, that's Johnny Clem.
6: Johnny Clem.
0: Now, not
5: Jeff
0: to be,
5: Coy, $20.
0: Don't start hating, because guess what, Gene Lasker?
6: What?
0: The same time the 64 Bubba Army Clem captain hockey jerseys come out, the how about that Gene Lasker shirts will be out. So you got your option.
6: Something to wear, finally.
0: Yeah, you're not like, yeah, that's all about you, Clem. But, Gene, you have to admit, and I'm not trying to put myself over, and I still have to revisit the 7-Eleven rule I want to give. Well, let me just get with that right now. Gene, it's better for you to walk in here 3 or 4 minutes late and have stopped by 7-Eleven
7: than to miss 7-Eleven and be here on time.
6: Really?
7: Yes.
6: Well, you sure are getting weak.
7: Well, I'm just getting older, wiser, and more patient.
5: Well, also, I've told Gene this, too, is that...
7: Like, the show is going to start. Like,
6: I know, and Lummy used to call me, like, 10 minutes till, hey, man, are you all right?
7: But hold on, the show can't start without me. But anybody, right. or Macho Man, but anybody else,
6: it's going to start with that, man. I know, but I don't want to, you're going to be pounding on me.
7: No, I'm not going to be pounding on you. Hey, listen, let me tell you something. I was running a little bit late, and I knowed that you said don't miss 7-Eleven, so I'm using that. I'm 3 minutes late, Spongeo. But you got to admit, Gene, you have to admit, things in your, like, for instance, the amount of sponsorship dollars and the gimmick of being the Hogan race team, getting on the front page of Sprint Car and Midget Magazine. You know, when I came to the Sprint Car team, it helped promotionally.
6: When you came to the sport, it helped.
7: Well, yeah, I mean,
6: completely.
7: Yeah, I mean, and when I came to the sport, I put asses in Stanley Cullen seats.
6: Oh, yeah.
7: I put asses in the Jacksonville Raceway because I had an ability to tell, unlike most racetracks who don't have, the most popular media personality talking about their track. If we were racing at Jacksonville, what did I talk about it? Maybe 15 times at least.
6: But there's a lot. So many people just wanted to come see you. Well, thinking that, re-race there. That's a gimmick.
7: So,
6: and then, when they got to see you and you did pretty damn good, it was like they got the best of the world.
7: Oh, yeah. So the number one thing people would come up and say to me, and I'm not bragging, I was never as good as Gene. I was the next cog below.
5: Big Gene, $25.
7: Gene was a guy that could go out and win any night. I was a guy that's going to finish third any night. Like, I was just a cog below Gene. But here's the one thing. I was really good at avoiding wrecks, and I always finished.
6: Yes, you did.
7: Like, that's why I won I only won one feature the year that I won the Jacksonville Track Championship. I only won one feature, but I finished top five almost every single race. Yeah. So I was the king of third and fifth, and buddy, I'll tell you that right now.
6: The king of it.
7: Yeah. So anyway, Gene, here's the new rule. Be a little bit late. Roll up in here with your cheese sticks and your Slim Jims and your Nanners.
6: Yeah.
7: And then just, hey, Sponge, remember back in July you said I could be 2 or 3 minutes late? Now, don't do that every time because, you usually are really responsible about being on time.
6: Yeah, well, we had homeless people in the middle of 54.
7: So the reason why you were late.
6: In the middle.
5: You hit them?
6: No, I didn't hit him. I helped him.
7: So hold on. On 54, which you go up to 41, make a U-ey, take that light, and hit.
6: I cut through the back road and go right out where Lowe's lights at, and make a left. Boom.
7: Oh, okay.
6: And so I'm zipping down, and I get down by three lights, and right by the car, by the dealership, and there's a Dodge truck with giant boxes and clothes and bicycles and all kinds of rubbish on the back of the truck piled up like it's going to a junkyard. But really, it was all the people's, everything that they owned was in that truck, and it broke down. And it was in the middle, and there was barely, lights was barely blinking with the hazard lights. And the lady was, little chubby lady was out the right side door, had a door open. And then and the guy on the right, on the driver's side, he's laying under the truck with his feet out on the street trying to fix something. And
7: they're right on. They're not on the side. They're on the road.
6: They're in the middle lane. I pull up as I'm slowing down. I'm going like, what the heck we got going on? And I go to my guy and I see these feet moving. I'm thinking there's a kid running around the truck. So I slow way down and it's a dog. And he's running around the truck. He was on a rope, but she was holding the rope, and the rope was long enough for the dog to get under the truck to the other side, be out there on the road. I pulled up next to him and I hit my lights, and I said, man, you got to get out of the road, dude. Oh, brother, I'm trying to, man. I'm having a hard time. So I pull up and I back up and I jump out and I grab my chain. And I said, let's hook this thing up. Oh, okay,
7: Lasker's the kind of guy, Lummy, that has a full-blown logger chain with him at all times.
6: It's nice, too. Yeah. It's powder-coated black.
7: Yeah, exactly.
6: No rust on my chain.
7: Exactly.
5: Hey, was this a red Dodge?
6: No, a white one.
5: Okay.
7: All right, so you go.
6: The white Dodge, the old one.
7: Let me hook you up and yoke you off the road at least.
6: And as I'm going, here come the red lights. Boop, boop, boop, boop, boop, boop. Cop lights. And so I stop, and I look at him.
7: Man,
6: so I start pulling the guy, and he's kind of like holding the brakers. He's freaking out. And
7: he didn't want to get slack
6: in the chain. I said, let's go. Don't worry about that dumbass. Well, maybe the dumbass. That I said, dumbass.
7: Ain't so dumb.
6: Well, no. Maybe, you know, he got an attitude for it. Maybe. Because he had attitude when he got out.
7: So because you hollered at him, hey, dumbass, stop.
6: Yeah,
7: because
6: he was. I mean, you know, stop behind us, turn the lights on, and let us get him out of the road.
7: Oh, you told the cop, dumbass?
6: Yeah.
7: Oh, you called the cop?
6: No, I said to the guy, don't worry about that, dumbass.
7: Mm.
6: Let's go.
7: We're playing wordsmith games with cops, Pasco County cops in the middle of 54 at 4:40 in the. I'm sorry, 5:40.
6: Don't be an internet cop because they'll be on it.
7: All right. So,
6: anyway, I get him off and I get him on the side and I get him over to the gas station part. And I tell him, go right in the parking lot. Don't park on the side of the road. Go in the parking lot so you're safe. We get in the parking lot. The cop comes over and says, "What are y'all doing?" And I went, "Really? Seriously, you got any coffee yet? Because don't act stupid. What do you think we were doing?" "Oh, you got a problem." "Yeah, I got a problem." "Are you damn sure you got a problem? You. Why don't you turn the lights on behind us? Oh. Why are you not make us safe? Why don't you do your job?"
7: Oh, Jesus.
5: I don't approve of any of this because I know exactly what we were talking about, and that's right next to my house. So, what? I'm very happy with the Pasco County cop,
7: the Pasco County sheriff that patrols Lummi's neighborhood, we ain't got no problems with you at all. This is strictly on a guy that drives a burgundy, red, brand new 2026 F-450 that called you a dumbass.
6: He said, "Well, let's start all over. What's the problem?"
7: See,
6: I said,
7: Gene,
6: "Well,
7: Gene, when a cop, can I tell you something?
5: Bob Papa, $20.
7: When a cop tells you, let's start all over.
6: That we did.
7: That means.
6: I calmed right down.
7: That means you need to calm down.
6: I did.
7: Because everything from that point
6: forward. I said,
7: Everything from that point forward.
6: He's going to be a real idiot.
7: He's over your shiz.
6: Right.
7: Okay, so go. He said, let's start over.
6: I said, yes, sir. I said, listen. He broke down the middle of the road. His dog's running around the outside of the truck. I'm freaking out. I said, let's put a chain to it and move. I said, there ain't much traffic, but there's a little bit of traffic. No one's helping the guy. He's in a bad spot. And he looks over at the guy, and the guy goes, yeah, man, I did my fuel line. I got a crack fuel line. And da-da-da. And so the cop says, well, why did you holler at me? I'm a dumbass. And I said, well, no, I told him don't listen to the dumbass because he was freaking out because of your lights. Mm. He was jamming on the brake and wouldn't let me tow him. Let's get out of the road quickly. And he goes, okay, why am I a dumbass this morning? And I said, the way you pulled up, man, you were trying to block us. Well, I didn't know what was going on. Were you using a wreck or something? I said, okay, whatever. I had hazard lights on.
7: So did it finally de-escalate and be?
6: Yeah, he just said it. He told me.
7: You just said, "Hey,
6: that's a damn nice truck you got there, son."
7: I'm running late for the Bubba the Love Sponge.
6: I didn't say that at all.
7: Oh, you should have. You should have.
6: I said, "Listen, I said
7: I'm running late for the Bubba the Love Sponge's new studios is up here in Pasco, and I'm a co-host. My name's Gene Lasker.
5: And he's running for county commissioner seat two.
7: He's running for county commissioner seat two in 4 years from now. He's the first one to put his name in the hat." I'm just trying to help a guy out, and now I'm going to be late. Can't get my cheese sticks.
6: Well, you walked up and shook my hand, told me thank you for being a nice guy. Not many people would do that with a truck like that. I go, it's just a chain.
7: Yeah. So Lasker, you powder coat all your chains?
6: Yeah.
7: What a great idea! Because all the chains I got at the track
6: ugly.
7: Are all rusted, and is it hard to powder coat a chain?
6: No.
7: Just because because when you powder coat it. It's,
6: well, where the links touch each other.
7: I was going to say, how do you do you just put, you put like.
6: No, you just try to get up in the crack the best you can. That little bit ain't going to get much powder coat in it, but you don't see it because the chain's pulled there.
7: Right, right.
5: Dustin Howard, $10.
7: All right, so there's Gene Lasker. And Gene, I'd like to propose a new rule where if you are helping homeless people with a cop potentially pulling you over caper. And you're going to be you're either going to miss 7-Eleven and be 1 minute on time, or you can hit 7-Eleven, get the Nanners, get the cheese, get the Slim Jims, and be 3 to 4 minutes late. You rolling in here, you know, 3 or 4 minutes late with whatever drama that would ensue could make for some decent content.
6: I didn't think about the content part of it.
7: Yeah, I was just thinking about not
6: getting to work on time.
7: I was just thinking about the time you used to be a real asshole. And
6: you had to be there five minutes before, not five minutes more than that.
7: You couldn't even be early. You'd flip your wig, say mean stuff to everybody. I've been thrown out before.
6: You know, you're supposed to be here at 8 o'clock.
7: I've been thrown out before.
6: 7:45.
7: Anyway, I want to remind everybody, including Gene Lasker, because I know he has not done it. So you might want to have to send Sarah down there today. After the show, me and Lasker have a little project, about a 30-minute project that we're going to do. I don't want to tell anybody what we're doing, Gene. You know what we're doing. I just don't want to tell everybody what we're doing. We got this little K5 project that Gene and I are working on. But then Gene, as soon as I get done doing what we're doing after the show for 30 minutes, then I'm going straight to Walmart and buying, you know, all these school supplies, because today,
6: today's the last day.
7: Yes, I waited till the last day, but I've just been so busy. My mom had a major medical deal, not a major, but an outpatient procedure yesterday that Erica had to drive her to and from, because it was under anesthesia. You know, you can't drive. So Erica took her for this, I think this was a nerve ablation or something. Oh. So I was going to go yesterday.
6: What is that?
7: A nerve ablation, when says they go in to your back and they burn the nerve that's causing you the pain. So they basically take kind of deaden that nerve that's pinching your particular part of your back and hurting you. And
6: did it work?
7: Well, she won't know for a day or two. But I think she's had some success with them before.
6: Oh, great.
7: So today is the last day that you can roll up to your local Sunbelt rental, whether it's in Canada, whether it's in Tampa, Jacksonville, Ocala. It doesn't matter where you live, where you're listening to me, Arizona, Texas, Indiana, Ohio. Go to your local Sunbelt rental if you got a chance today. Go, buy some school supplies, 4 or 5, 6 notebooks, couple packs of pencils, some crayons, some magic markers. And if you got an opportunity, and I would say Monday they probably are going to have all the displays down, because they're going to start working on the distribution to the schools, because schools start in 2 weeks, don't they?
6: Yes, they do. Yeah,
7: school starts in 2 weeks. So right after the show, I got something to do with Lasker, and then Erica and I are, I'm taking a Crown Vic, because I don't like to put miles on my truck, whatever. Crown Vic is solid. 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And I keep the oil change every 5,000 with Redline Synthetic. Oh, Lummy, even though she's on vacation.
5: There she goes.
7: Gloria Zach, the glow bug, truly yours event planning. 25 on the Gene Lasker gimmick. So I'm going to go to Walmart and buy a bunch of school supplies and take them down to Daniel at the Martin Luther King 301 Sunbelt rental today. And so today is your last day. If you got an opportunity to swing on by there, do so. And if not, it's a great cause. Thank you for all those that did. I don't know if you've heard or not, but I've gotten word back from Daniel and from Bob and from Kevin that this is by far the best year.
6: Nice.
7: By far. The other thing is this. Now, don't forget, Lummy. Oh, I,

0: says.
1: Yes, Chubbin' Up Spice, 20.
0: Thank you, guys. Thank you.
2: We already got a lot of people already in.
0: Oh, yeah. We got, but here's the deal. We usually do a last minute Bubba 199, and I think I already wrote it on the calendar. Let me. I think I did. Let me see here. Because we're, and that'll be the first one from here,
1: yes,
0: and I don't necessarily know if we can. I mean, I don't know
1: if we can handle it.
0: Let me see. So the 15th of September is a Tuesday. So then it would be September. It would be Friday, September 11th, 9/11. If we were to do that, I'm sure. Macho Man, would you be able to hook up your DJ equipment here? Would you be able to hook it up here?
3: Yes, sir.
0: Kind of behind, like where would you put it?
3: I would probably put it back here and just come up on the Zoom pot.
0: Oh, okay. All right.
3: If that works for you.
0: Yeah. And then Lummy, what would we do? Maybe just get chairs, like folding chairs for an audience?
1: Yeah, we could put it over there in that space between the...
0: Well, we could actually move the podcast, you know, the podcasting area is collapsible. So we could take those two temporary walls that we use for podcasting, put them against the wall, right?
2: Yep. Yes.
0: And then just, you know, fill in chairs.
1: Mad Mike, $20.
0: So, Lummy, we got to start planning that, but that's the last Bubba 199 of the year, which is your last opportunity to get your money in. And, you know, that's what we do formatically. That being said, don't forget merch is included in your 2000. You have till September 15th to get your money in. Merch Crick has filled all the shoe orders.
1: Oh, good.
0: And she has, I think, one pair of if you go to Bub Army Merch, Bub Army Store, BubArmyShop.com, and you think, I told you once she filled them, she was going to, put whatever we had left. I think we have literally five pairs, maybe six pairs left. It looks like we got a pair of 10.5s, a pair of 11s, a pair of 11.5s, and maybe one or two pairs of 12. Maybe, I think it's two. We have two pair of 10.5s, maybe one or two pairs of 11s, one pair of 11.5, and one pair of 12s, and it's first come, first serve basis. And so if you want to go grab a lot of people probably kicking themselves in the ass once they saw how good a nice shoe it really is. I have it in my hand there. Go now, immediately. If you're a 10 and a half, 11, 11 and a half, or a 12, and pick up that one pair that's left, and I would say this is going to... Oh,
1: What the hell is that?
0: Lummy, that's my neck. That's my instant replay pot.
4: What?
0: You know where I got?
4: Yeah. Don't you know that we got a show going on right now?
0: Hold on, Lummy. And I have my air. I felt like it was getting a little hot in here. I turned the air down. Well, I put the remote controller on my instant replay, and
4: I thought it was way over here to the left, didn't
0: and
4: you?
0: And it hit the cat.
4: Oh.
0: And I, for a minute, thought there was a cat in here.
4: Man.
0: That scared the hell out of me.
4: Me too.
0: Really, I was getting ready for Gene Lasker and Are You Smarter Than a Fifth Grader? By the way, Gene Lasker will try to win his second week in a row. And don't forget, if you win 3 weeks in a row, you get promoted. And in this
4: promoted.
0: Case, in this case, Gene will go to sixth grade. But if you lose three in a row, Gene could be in fourth grade. Right now, he's one plus on the fifth grade deal. So if he could cobble together a win this week, cobble together a win next week, he'll be starting sixth grade when Coben starts 10th grade.
5: Hey, Coben, I know you're fixing to be a sophomore, but I'm fixing to be a sixth grader.
1: Semi-autoclass Travis, $50.
0: So thank you, semi-autoclass class Travis.
2: So Coben got a weightlifting in his course for the year.
0: Oh, good.
1: Oh, nice.
0: That is great. And it's so awesome that they're now teaching that. Like, that's a class you can take. That's awesome. Because I'd rather be in there lifting some weights, doing something that I kind of like and is going to make me, you know, physically better than taking, like, literature or just some, you know.
2: He says he's going to join the team there and do deadlift, you know, where you pull it up and you hold up, like, 600 pounds.
0: Deadlift. Bub Army merch, Bub Army store, Bub Army shop. Go get that remaining one, 10 and a half, 11, 11 and a half, or 12. And we're at that point, we're done. I just refreshed it, Lummy, and there's

0: still available, so it doesn't look like anybody's rushed to get it. I don't know what the woman's name, Erica knows her. Is it Dawn? Or I forget her name. She makes these homemade dog treats, and they're called I don't know what they're called. Hom Haas.
1: Hom Haas.
0: Here's these bags. She makes.
1: Gene, you got a bag over there.
0: Yeah,
2: I do
0: for your dogs from the Hom Haas doggos to yours. We hope that we hope you love the farm-raised, non-GMO, soy-free, preservative-free rabbit treats as much as we do. So, is this made out of
2: rabbit? Hom Haas doggies.
0: Is it made out of rabbit?
1: I don't know. I don't have one.
0: You can have it. You can go to Hom Haas, HamHaus at yahoo.com.
2: It says rabbit treats.
0: And that's their email. I don't know if they have a Facebook or they have a regular website, but they're supposedly they're homemade. And
2: let's try one.
0: They're made for dogs, Gene.
2: That's right, man. If I can't eat it, my dog can't either.
0: Oh, man. She's got some neat stuff. She really does. I wish they would have a. I wish they would have a website though.
2: With a lot of stuff.
0: Rabbit jerky.
2: That's what I'm trying.
0: And so let me. Can we do some background on that?
1: Yeah, I'm looking for it.
0: To see.
1: How do you spell it?
0: H A M.
2: Dehydrated rabbit head.
0: H A M.
2: Dog treat.
0: H A M.
2: Oh, my dog's gonna love this.
0: H A M H A U S.
1: All right.
0: Hamhaus, and they're homemade
2: rabbit balls,
0: and they seem to be rabbit based. And the woman listens to the show; she's Bubba Army, and she sent, and she also. Are you eating it?
2: No, not yet. But these are rabbit ears. They're the real ears, bro.
0: That's I guess what dogs eat.
2: What?
0: I don't know. I don't know nothing.
2: Look at them.
0: I'm not.
2: They're real.
0: I got a show to run.
2: The real damn ear.
0: I got a show to run. So dogs anyway,
1: love it.
0: Let me find me the page, or do they have a Facebook? Do they have anything?
1: I'm looking for it. Yeah.
0: I mean, all I have is Hom Haas at yahoo.com. H A M.
2: Oh, you got to be kidding me.
0: H-A-U-S,
2: this is a whole foot.
0: Hom Haas. HAUS at yahoo.com is their email. I would hope they would have some type of Facebook presence or something like that so that people could see their products. It looks like they're all rabbit based. Do you think they raise rabbits and maybe
2: they have to
0: kill them?
2: These are really dehydrated rabbit feet. Look, you can put a chain on them and have good luck. What good luck for the dude that got his feet cut off, but
3: dear woman that makes the rabbit treats, I used it all except the feet, and I put that on my F-350 rearview mirror with the chain.
2: Oh, these ears are
3: I've had the best luck ever since.
0: Again, pick up that last-minute Fat Man Dunk 4 low-top tennis shoe.
2: And we can give this to Bobby, because his worker's wife had her ear cut off because of cancer. Maybe she wants a rabbit ear.
0: The 10 and a half is sold out. So I got an 11, 11 and a half, and a 12.
2: I need the 11 and a half and the 12 for me and Coben.
0: Well, I don't know that I can do that, Gene. I mean,
2: I could buy the damn thing.
0: Okay. Merch Crick, if you're listening, pull out the 11 and a half and the 12. Are you sure you need an 11 and a half and a 12?
2: Yeah.
0: All right. Let me get a hold of Merch Crick right now. Need 11.5 and a 12 for Gene and Coben.
4: Boop, boop.
0: I'm not going to charge you. I should, but you owe me. You know
2: I
0: what?
2: Should.
0: You know
2: what? Today.
0: You owe me some powder coating. You owe me some powder coating. Buddy.
2: You ain't never paid for powder coating since I went in business.
0: I don't really powder coat that much.
2: But whatever you have, I haven't charged you.
0: Yeah, you're right.
1: I think I found it. I think it's Hom Haas Homestead on Facebook.
0: Would you send me the link if you could? This woman sent us some doggy treats for our dogs. I also have some for Dr. Dan and his dog when he gets here on Monday. This woman sent them to our P.O. box, our mailing P.O. box. And am I signed on, Lummy? I think I am. Am I not?
1: Yes.
0: Yeah, I see you. Okay, here we go. So this is, if you'd like to buy some organic rabbit-based, look, six more off the feed bill. I need to process another six. That's my daily limit. Six fit perfectly in my container and small fridge. These will rest for a couple days. Then I will shrink wrap and freeze. The feet and ears are in the dehydrator, and the dogs are drooling. Look at the size of these ears. Oh, okay. So,
1: nice.
0: Great. Okay, I don't want to watch that.
2: Ah, you have to.
0: No, privately, perhaps. I don't know if I want to watch it, you know, live.
2: Did they wax the ears off right there?
0: Gina, I don't know. I'm a member of PETA. And I don't know if I should be promoting that necessarily. I mean, I want to promote their treats. I just don't want to. It's like, I like hamburger, but I don't want to go watch them slaughter the cow.
2: And then my screen goes straight to Deadly Intentions.
0: Yeah, there you go. makes sense. By the way, we dropped the second episode of Daily Intentions. Gary, I don't know if you're listening to the show. You absolutely nailed it. You absolutely nailed it. I'm going to give you, starting next, you know, starting last week, I'm consciously trying not to say right. I'm trying to work on my crutches as a co-host to be better, because the better stuff I give you, the easier it is to edit. But it's night and day. Matt Cox, who's kind of my podcasting consultant, saw it, said he loved the intro. It was 100% better than week one. Week two, the Golden State Killer. Let me just play the intro. It's so good. By the way, go to Deadly.
5: He starts communicating with the.
0: Here we go. Go to Deadly Intentions Show on YouTube. Deadly Intentions Show, and follow it. More importantly, watch the episodes. As we're trying to, me and this Pete guy, Pete Rosario.
2: Pete guy.
0: We're trying to carve out a little space in the true crime area. Sarah Lasker listens to it. I got a, you know, females.
2: She says he's got six or seven of them out. Why you got them home for me to watch?
0: Listen, females, I think they like true crime better than men do.
1: They do.
0: I think that, like, our female numbers are, like, triple of what the show is. Here's the intro. Gary, you nailed it. Matt Cox says you nailed it. And me and Pete Rosini will continue to get better to give you better stuff. Here we go. Here's the intro. It's really a good podcast. It's just right at an hour. And here's the intro for the new Deadly Intentions episode 2. The Golden State Killer.
5: An individual he's traumatizing. He's communicating with the officers, like mocking and taunting. He had a 44-year run of evading capture.
2: How many years?
5: 44. He was someone who had institutional knowledge and was able to exploit the limits of what was essentially an analog world. He was sentenced in 2020.
0: Boom. That was the intro. Was that not good as hell or what?
1: It was.
0: Yeah. Go to Deadly Intentions Show on your YouTube and follow it. More importantly, watch it. We're probably 2 or 3 weeks from having the necessary watch hours to be able to monetize, but we're already at what? How many subs are we at? I think we're at
1: 1,300. Over 1,300.
0: Over 1,300 subs. The Garden State Killer episode that dropped 20 hours ago already has 1,000 views. So, I mean, I think we're on to something good here. Appreciate you. If you could follow the channel and, more importantly, watch or listen to each podcast. When I return, Baker Mayfield says, okay, negotiations are officially over. I gave the Bucks until the start of training camp to negotiate with me. We've passed that. Training camp started on Monday. I'm done. I think Lummy, he goes out and plays harder.
1: Oh, he will.
0: I mean, he'll go out and absolutely kill it.
1: Hopefully he can stay healthy.
0: Yeah, I mean, does he have a history of being a paper tiger?
1: No, he's coming off an injury though last year, so.
0: Wasn't an ACL or nothing, was it?
1: No, his shoulder.
0: Oh yeah, you can get through that.
1: Yeah.
0: It's a PRP stem cell, Willie.
1: I mean, he's only 31, so he's probably got 3 more good years. Bucks are just, they're going to fold it up. We're going back to 5 bad years.
0: You think so?
1: Yeah, until they get the new stadium done, their billion-dollar
3: stadium?
1: Deal.
3: Oh, you mean the Rays?
2: Jump off that boat,
1: no, the billion-dollar, the $1 billion they want to upgrade the stadium.
3: You mean use the existing? How can you make Ray J better?
1: They won't,
3: I mean, hold
1: put a
3: on,
1: roof.
3: You go to it. You're a season ticket holder. You may have. Are you skipping out this year?
1: Yeah, yeah. They keep raising the prices.
3: They want to. They want to put a roof on it.
1: Yeah, they want to put one of those
3: retractable willies.
1: No, like that, like the Dolphins have
3: the sail.
1: Yeah, yeah,
3: yeah. Good luck. They got a couple billion across the street with the Rays. They want a billion for Ray J. Don't forget that, you know, the Bucks owners paid zero for Ray J to begin with. And, you know, Hillsborough County has and the city of Tampa have footed the bill on all renovations and the construction of it initially. And the Bucks just seem to think that they get a pass, don't they?
1: Well, of course. That's what the Glazers do.
3: Rays pulled one out of their ass last night.
1: Yeah, they did.
3: I actually laid in bed and watched it. I love noon games. I mean, they're done by like 2:30, 3 o'clock. Then what did Eric and I watch on? We watched something on Tubi. I can't remember what it was now. Damn. Oh, it was about this guy that has a cult, and he would end up sleeping with all the female women who joined the cult. It was like Nexus or Nexum or something like that. And
2: didn't we try that?
1: Yeah, are you getting ideas, Bubba?
2: No. Back in the day, I thought
1: we were going that route.
3: No, well, you know, I do have my eye on Allie. You know what I'm saying?
1: Yeah.
6: You know, he probably shouldn't have said that.
7: That kind of frank dialogue troubles me.
6: More of the Bubba the Love Sponge Show after this.
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5: What's a kava bar?
4: Kava? It's this stuff that...
5: Coffee?
4: Yeah, it's coffee. Yeah, sure, Gene. No, it's this new stuff that they sell. It's like a mushroom THC kind of deal, and you can.
5: You guys just sit around, talk, and get high.
4: Yeah, I guess. I think it's super cool.
6: You want to go try it, Gene?
4: Yeah.
6: Want to go to get some kava?
5: No, man. Y'all tried to kill me the last time we did that.
4: Last time I did some spice, and it I died. I really died. I saw
5: God.
4: I saw Jesus. And then I said, Jesus, I am way...
5: It's not really ready. I'm not ready to ready.
6: There's no kava.
4: There's no dirt tracks in heaven. I can't be going there.
6: Kava's good for stress and anxiety.
4: Yeah.
5: Well, I could use a little bit of that.
4: Yeah. Which, you know, we need to get a hold of the Strange Clouds people and see if we could get like a little trial pack of their various products that we could potentially try on the weekend.
6: Yeah, I'll talk to Tony.
4: Yeah, get a hold of Tony if you
6: could. No problem.
4: Gene, the last time we spoke with you, you had to leave a little bit early because you were going to go do the Tampa Bay Auto Enclave. The place has only been around like three years, and they are already having some awning flake issues with regards.
5: Dullness. Every day, the orange awnings around each one of their doors are dulled out.
4: So, did you roll up in there, and how did it go?
5: I rolled up in there like a big dog in my new truck, looking around, thinking everything's really cool. And then I walked into that guy's shop. He's got three bays. And let me tell you something. We don't got nothing.
4: Hold on. Jay Diaco. Like, that place is where millionaires play. That's a millionaire playground. Am I not
5: big
4: right?
5: Big millionaire. One millionaire.
4: No.
5: You know?
4: Because
5: I can't play there.
4: Did you know Hogan used to say to me, let me tell you something, brother. We'd be training. He goes, you're not a millionaire unless you got three. I go, what do you mean? He goes, well, you got to have $3 million in order to make a million. Well, how do you? Well, the government takes one off the top that puts you at two. Then chances are you're going to lose the other half with some type of flim-flamming bitch ordeal. So you got, in order to be a millionaire, you got to have three. And boy, was he! There was no more truer word spoken than that.
5: Well, these guys got 30.
4: No, I know, or 40. Like that would be the kind of place like Kurt Morgan and Todd Steps and Jay Diaco hangs out. You know what I'm saying?
5: Yeah.
4: That level of craziness.
5: They're way up there, man.
4: I mean, like, doesn't Kurt Morgan have like four extra 410s?
5: Like, he's got five all together and two 360s.
4: Yeah. One's in the hole and four
5: on the floor.
4: Yeah. Four on the floor. And they're about, 70 a piece?
5: Yeah, between 40 and 70.
4: Yeah. Gotta love that dude. I gotta have him come out and look at some stuff here at the Clem compound. So anyway, Gene, congratulations. Are they starting to disassemble? And
5: they got this guy, one guy, Steve. He's disassembling it right now. And I showed him how. I told him how, so he don't fall off the ladder. They're gonna try to do it with the ladder. You
4: need to go to Sunbelt and get you a high reach.
5: So, but evidently somebody in the complex has a high reach because he's working on his ceiling.
4: Right.
5: And then they're going to use it.
4: Did he show you any of the private garages?
5: Yeah, that's what I'm saying. I walked into that 3-bay one and all the older guys, they're over in the corner, you know, sitting down. And it's like a man cave with the beautiful portraits on the wall.
4: Oh, and
5: on
4: they
5: the
4: got, brick. And they got like a, they, some of them have bars.
5: He
4: had
5: 15 cars in there that he owns all of them. And I went, oh, man. You know, Look at these cars.
4: We need to get a hold of a guy like that and see if we could take one out on the course one day.
5: He had a Jaguar, a four-door Jaguar, too. It was a four-door with the most awesomest blue page I've ever seen in my life. But it had four IndyCar slicks on it. You know,
4: by the way, for those scoring at home, Gene described it as most awesomeness.
5: Yeah.
4: The most awesomeness car I've ever seen.
6: The most awesome blue paint job.
5: Blue paint job, man. Yeah. I said, man, on a four-door? But
4: so how many, like, isn't it like 60 awnings?
5: Yeah. Yeah, but 62 awnings.
4: When they start dropping off.
5: I think I get one today, and I told him, just give me the one.
4: What color are you doing?
5: Orange. Right. Safety orange.
4: That's what, okay, they probably want it that so that it pops out when people are pulling in. They can see if it's.
5: The trim around the gray building is trimmed with like a 6-inch orange stripe, which is same color. And then the awnings are orange, and the front doors and frames are orange.
4: All right, so it just kind of matches. It kind of flows into everything else.
5: Yeah.
4: Yeah.
5: He's not going to bring me one today. I'm going to do it, see what it takes to do it, because I need to know how long it's going to take me to clean it. Because
4: so you really can't give him an estimate until you
5: do one.
4: No,
5: I can give him
4: one.
5: A ballpark estimate, but I can't give him an estimate on the cleaning part because the simple fact is I don't know how low of a pressure I need to turn my sandblaster down.
4: The more I turn it down to take it off,
5: the longer it takes to do it.
4: Because you can't pit the aluminum.
5: Right. I don't want to eat it into
4: it. I mean, the pressure needed to sandblast an I-beam is probably a couple hundred more than it takes for, aluminum.
5: Yeah, well, you go wide open and you do it quick.
4: How much pressure does your sandblaster
5: 160
4: have?
5: Pounds.
4: It'll
5: pick you up off the ground.
4: It can go a constant 160?
5: Yeah, because I got a rotary compressor.
4: A screw? They call that a screw?
5: I got a screw.
4: Yeah, so you got to have... Now, do you have to have compressor maintenance?
5: Yeah, every once in a while.
4: Do you do it, or do you have a company that does it?
5: I pretty much do it myself.
4: How do you maintenance your compressor? Just make sure there's no moisture
5: in the line? I just look it up on YouTube on what it takes to change all the oils in it and which filters to change, and then I order them online and do it.
4: Yeah. So anyway... I mean, one of these days we should, I know there's a million things, we should go to Lasker's and like learn how to sandblast.
5: Yeah.
4: And then learn how to spray the powder coat. And
5: why you want to learn it?
4: Well, because it would be great content.
6: Yeah, why not?
5: Okay.
4: Great content.
5: You could do that.
4: Yeah. Here's Baker Mayfield. He is not happy.
6: No.
2: Obviously, I've told you guys I've been pretty upfront and honest about my feelings about Tampa. It being home for... Now our family, we're raising kids here. We love it here.
4: Coming from Cleveland, right? I mean, this is like paradise.
5: How long have you been here?
4: 3 years, four. This is fourth, Lummy?
6: This will be his fourth,
4: This will be his fourth, yeah.
5: Are you going back to Cleveland?
4: No, but at the end of the year, I think he's going to, they'll probably put the franchise tag on him. Will they not?
6: No, they won't. They can't. They don't have cap room.
4: So, because of the franchise, what, $48 million?
6: Probably.
4: $47 to $48 million, and they don't have the cap room?
6: No.
4: So they can't put a franchise on him?
6: No, they won't. They won't be able to afford him.
4: He's done.
6: Yeah, unless they step up to the plate and actually pay him.
4: I mean, well, but you're saying they don't have the cap room.
6: They hold on. That's if they do the franchise tag, because you got to think that's $48 million guaranteed
4: the cap.
6: On the first.
4: Whereas if they if they give him a 3-year, $120 million deal
6: with 2-year options, backfilled,
4: yeah. and 25 or 30 of it guaranteed, which comes off the cap price, signing bonus, Willie. They could, in order to get him to be part of the Buccaneers long term, they're going to have to give him at least a 3-year contract with some hidden traps in it, and get creative with the cap. Am I right?
6: Yes.
4: Who's eating up all the cap room? They got rid of Evans. They got rid of Godwin. They still got Godwin.
6: Well, you got to think it's also your next year, so they're looking. You got to think next year.
4: Did they get rid of
6: coming up due?
4: Did they get rid of Godwin?
6: No, they have Godwin.
4: So they got.
6: I think he's coming up due too.
5: Has he got a Patriots jersey underneath that one?
4: No, no.
5: Look at it close.
4: It says it's a B. Bucks. B U. See, B U. That's Bucks, Gene.
5: No.
2: and set the deadline and told them it was going to be all ball after that. And I did mean that. And I don't know if they thought I was just going
7: to
2: take some of the offers that they gave. But
4: no, Gene, that's the Bucks are doing him dirty. The Bucks, he has delivered what they needed. I just don't think. This is way more your alley than mine. Yeah. I think that they don't think that he's the long-term solution to what they need.
6: What it's looking like, and this is my opinion, but it's from looking at history of the Glazers owning it, they're going to become cheap because that's their ploy. They're going to make excuses why attendance is down. Because the stadium.
4: And then they're going to say because attendance is down is because people get too hot.
6: Yep.
4: And we need that sale, Willie.
6: And we can't afford to pay our players because the attendance is down.
4: Right.
6: And then they're going to, then the county commissioners.
4: But hold on. But meanwhile, Lummy, all teams have to operate under the same cap number.
6: Yeah.
4: So like, and that cap number is pretty much covered by their TV money. Like your TV money pays for all of your cap. If you look at it, I think each team this year got 416. Look it up and see if I'm right. I could be wrong, but I think this year's TV, the money that they just got from last 2025 TV deal, I think each team might have been in the $300 or $400 million range. Can you look it up?
6: Yes.
4: Because I think I saw that because the Packers were screaming, "Woe's me, we're losing money." Because we can't sell a portion. A lot of these...
6: $432 million.
4: Can I give myself a temple? Did you know that number, Lummy?
6: No, you did not.
4: Bubba Clem knew it. That's why you're going to what?
5: And Lummy paid for his seat.
4: So it'd be interesting to see what the cap number for each NFL team is.
5: $8.2
4: million. No, it's like it's like $225 million. Hey, Alexa, what is the NFL salary cap for each team?
8: 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Each team in the NFL has a salary cap of $208,200,000
4: a
8: year.
4: Right again. I mean, that's why you want to buy that Bubba Clem 64, your favorite player jersey. it's 200 and what? She said 208?
6: 208, yeah.
4: So wow. The salary cap that you cannot go over, and most teams go right up to it. Is $208 million. But meanwhile, you got $430 million in TV money.
6: I think she's wrong because it looks like from what I'm seeing in a lot of different things is $301 million.
4: That still puts you $125 million to the good.
6: Oh yeah, but that's not enough for the Glazers.
4: $125 million after you pay your players for operating expenses, you know, various other, and that's before you include one ticket sale, one jersey sale, one anything. So, like, you know, you're already starting $125 million ahead of free money. The league gives you $430 million in your TV money. You know, if you sell out 65,000 people. I don't know what the average ticket price of the Bucks is. What would you say the average is? Probably $200.
6: Yeah.
5: For one game?
4: Yeah. $200. So that's probably 1.4 or 5 million in gate. You got 8 home games. You're probably looking at between, I don't know, $10 to $15 million in gate and, you know, front gate sales. jerseys and all that kind of deal. So, I mean, please.
2: I'm at the point of my career, and
4: so let's say the Bucks don't re-sign him. It looks like they're not because he set a deadline of training camp. Training camp has now started on Monday, so this press conference is all about, I don't know what's going to happen. The Bucks did not meet my deadline. Now we're just going to ball. Does that mean he becomes an unrestricted free agent at the end of the year?
6: Yeah, I'd probably go to like Pittsburgh or something
4: and
6: like that.
4: They can't put a franchise tag on him because they can't afford it. So the only thing they could potentially do would to be work out a long-term deal with some upfront, some signing bonus, some incentives in order for them to. I don't understand.
5: Is he this good of a guy to argue about?
4: Well, I mean, here's the thing, Gene. If you don't have a quarterback in the NFL, you're not going to win. Like, it's such a quarterback-specific sport that, I mean, Lummy, am I not right? Teams now only run the ball about 25 times. and they pass the ball about 50 to 60 times. And if you don't have a court, if you don't have a passing game, you're not going to win. The day
5: okay,
4: is,
5: wait, so back in the day, I said that. I just make my quarterback throw the ball. And you go, you can't win. You got to have a running game.
4: Well, you got to, because the defense is just going to put eight in the box and rush you, or they're going to run a flex nickel or a flex dime and throw one or two extra defensive backs.
5: So you have
4: backs.
5: To have a running game.
4: Well, you got to keep them honest. Let me go tell you, if you pass, what's coming up next? A pass.
6: Yep.
4: But if you pass, run, pass, then a team can't pin their ears back and know what you're doing.
5: Yeah.
4: So, you know, that's you got to have.
5: This dude looks light duty, though. He's smashing really easy.
4: He's pretty good.
5: Is he?
4: He's pretty damn good.
2: Understanding what I've brought to this franchise, one, I'm very, very thankful for.
4: Haven't they made the playoffs every year, Lemmy?
6: Except for last year.
4: So, two of his 3 years, he's made the playoffs.
6: Jason Lindquist, $10.
4: And is it him or is it the coach?
6: It's the coach.
4: Thank you.
6: And it all goes back to the Glazers.
2: The chance they gave me, do not get me wrong on that. But I've also I really know what I've brought to this franchise, leadership-wise, and even play-wise.
4: And here's the deal. I mean, Gene, you can hate him all you want. He's a pretty good dude. Like, he's a good leader. He's a quality quarterback. And somebody's going to step up to the pump and give them, you know, like Pittsburgh. Let me, what is there, probably six teams that at the end of this year is going to need a quarterback, if not more?
6: Yes.
4: I don't know that the Tua experiment's going to happen in Atlanta.
6: He's hurt. He's hurt again.
4: He's already hurt. You know, I mean, like, gee, off the top of my head, I can think of four teams right now that could use Baker Mayfield.
2: Oof. It's been some of the best years of my career, and I think it's only going to trend upwards. Just being comfortable and feeling that. So disappointing in that regard to not have, you know, to feel disrespected a little bit. And that's really the
4: disappointment. See, I mean, there you go. The Bucks. This player feels as if the Bucks have disrespected him. And that is the worst thing a player can feel, is when the organization does not care about him, does not respect him, and thinks that he is expendable. And in my opinion, you know, help me out or co-sign or argue with me, but I think the guy has a valid point. I think that they're not showing him any respect, that they don't value him, and indeed they're posturing for him to not be around.
6: Yeah, that's the way it's looking. And, you know, people are in chat are saying, well, they can franchise tag him. Yeah, they technically can franchise him.
4: Sure.
6: One,
4: they
6: the
4: can.
6: Glazers don't want the dead cap. Two, you're thinking about the other players that are coming up that you're not taking into account. So if they keep Baker, then they have to release a lot of the, you know, or can't re-sign a lot of the players, because you're looking at almost $80 million
4: in dead
6: cap
4: next year. I think Tristan Wirtz is coming up. I think Godwin's
5: coming
4: up.
5: Are they better than him?
4: Well, I mean, they play their significant role within the team.
5: Right.
4: You got to have a stud left tackle, and they got one, and they got a guy that's one of the best in the league. He's one of the very best in the league, and he's going to be paid a ransom next year. They got to keep him. Like, that's not even a question.
6: Yeah.
4: And, you know, Vita Vey, he's up. They're probably going to let him go.
6: That's the way it's looking.
4: Chris Godwin, he's getting a little long in the tooth.
6: He's got a club option next year, I think, for like 20 or 30 million.
4: They might pick that up because it's still kind of a bargain for a guy that good. What is he, 31?
6: 30.
4: So, you know, there's just a lot of things the Bucks are already posturing to do, and one of which is letting this guy walk.
6: And the Bucks are not going to give him $80 million for 1 year on dead cap.
4: No.
2: Pointing part to feel undervalued after... You know, thinking you've earned it. This is not a poor me thing. There's a lot of other people that have it way worse off, but I can sit here and look at other quarterbacks.
4: This is a very pissed off and scorned quarterback, and that's what you do not want. You start turning into Aaron Rodgers type nonsense.
5: Well, what do? Start throwing interceptions and get paid for it?
4: No, because here's the thing, Gene. The better he does, so this pisses him off to do the best that he can, because the better that he does, the dumber the Bucks look. And the more valuable he becomes to another team.
5: Right.
4: So, like, if he goes up and if he goes out next year and throws 40 touchdowns and 10 interceptions, he'll be the hottest guy in the quarterback free agent world. And this guy now is a $50 million guy. That's what the marquee free agents are going to probably. I mean, the franchise tag alone, Lum, is $48 million. So, you know, you're going to get over that. if you go out and throw 40-10 next year.
6: Yep.
4: 4,000 yards, 40 touchdowns, 15-10 picks. You're going to be a $50 to $55 million a year guy. You are.
6: Easy, and yeah.
4: So this guy's going to get it. He's going to, if he doesn't get it here, he's going to get it somewhere else, and it looks like he can't get that kind of haul here.
2: Backs and peers, and
4: I feel for the guy, man. Guy came in and did what they asked him to do. And I think he's in the upper one third of quarterbacks.
5: Yeah, but he got paid from the beginning what he
4: No, he really didn't.
5: No, he really did. He was wanting more money as he got wet.
4: They got him on a sweetheart deal because he wasn't doing that good at his other two places. So they got him in a sweetheart deal. He really excelled here.
5: So now he wants more money, but they won't give it to him.
4: As he should.
5: Oh, okay.
4: As he should. That'd be like Lasker. You're a professional race car driver, okay? And your first two teams, you know, you come out of, you know, the young, you come out of Indiana as this, you know, 18, 19-year-old hot shoe. And the first two teams, you just don't do that good. But everybody knows you got it in you. And so the third team signed you, but instead of giving you 42, 45% of the car, which the big boys make 50, up to 50, they tell you, Gene, listen, man, you know, you don't got a lot of people that are looking to hire you. We're going to give you 25%. You go out for 3 years and you win a lot. You do well.
5: Okay.
4: And then it's time for your deal to come up, and the team that you're running for should give you that 42, 45, 47% of the car winnings, which all the big boys are getting, and they tell you, we're going to, and you're on your last year of your deal, we're going to wait till after this year before we re-sign you. Do you, A, go out and just pull in, or do you go out and try to win as many features as you can to shove it up their ass
5: so that, you can get a better
4: so
5: team.
4: That Tony Stewart Motorsports will call you up and say, we'll give you 48% there, big boy.
5: Yep.
4: So that's, to put it in terms.
5: That's me.
2: Evaluate myself based on that and put myself in certain categories that I deserve to be compensated for that. And I think I'm a franchise quarterback. I've been told I'm a franchise quarterback. It's been said publicly from ownership down here. And so to not have a deal done is very disappointing. But I said the deadline was a deadline. And I addressed the team to let them know.
4: This is not healthy for the team at all. I mean, you got the guy that's supposed to be out there, Johnny Rah-Rah, and leading your team. I think we all would agree that quarterbacks lead the team. They absolutely do. And if that guy's pissed and he hates you as owners, I bet you really didn't really care for Todd Bowles either. He's a joke.
6: Yeah.
4: This all kind of starts with that. The fact that the Glazers have let Todd Bowles stick around as long as he has.
6: Because they're cheap?
4: Yeah, what do they got him on a... $1.5 million deal when most coaches are making $8 or $9 million.
6: No, they gave him an extension, and so that's the reason why they didn't want to fire him, because they didn't want dead cap. Again, that's the Glazers. The Glazers.
4: How many
6: don't
4: more years left on the Bowles deal?
6: I think 2 years.
4: Yeah, but it's guaranteed money. So if you cut him, you got to eat that last year.
6: Yeah.
4: Well, you know he's going to be around at least one more. If they don't make it to the playoffs this year, he's done.
6: Well, he has to be done.
4: I mean, that'll be 2 years in a row.
6: Yeah.
4: This is the mentality of our younger generation. Now, this woman doesn't look to be that young. She looks like
5: about 35.
4: Yeah, 30. Yeah, okay. 35, you know, 35 plus. And rather than to go out and get a job, never when we were being raised up by whoever raised us up, whether it was Jerry Rod with Eugene through the foster program, and then you ran away and found a guy named Jerry Rod who was very mean, but at least you had a stable roof and food over your head. You know, like there was some stability there, although he was very mean and very mean to you.
5: He was tough.
4: You know, but he didn't teach you to expect a handout in life.
5: There was no such thing.
4: Mommy, your dad and mom were very financially sound. Your dad was a very successful real estate guy. He still is to this day. And you were never taught by your parents to ask for a handout.
6: No.
4: Or to get free money. And or even to go back and, you know, like my parents never said, hey, we won't help you if you get in time of need. They would have. My parents would have at any time, way, shape, or form, had I needed, I was down on my luck, they would have written me a check. But I was just too proud. Once I left at 18, I never came back home, and I never asked for any money. I figured it out. Whether it was bouncing at the Jubilation nightclub back in 86.
5: The Jubilation.
4: I used to. In the spring of 86, I got in radio in April, but I was just a part-time guy, like 8 hours a week. I made like $65 a week. And so I would, there was this place called Indian Acres Catering, and it was on Wabash and Margaret. And Gene, they had this big 40-foot gooseneck trailer that was configured with fryers and an oven, and they would go to your family reunion or your big corporate gathering in the park, and they would fry chicken or make, you know, hamburgers or hot dogs, and they had it all in that big 40. So they would pull the big 40-foot gooseneck deal, you know, in the park to where you're having your event, and then I would be in there, and I, there was a guy on the grill that did the hot dogs and the cheeseburgers and the hamburgers, and that was far easier. I was the fried chicken guy. So you know how hard it is to fry chicken in a trailer with it splattering everywhere, and you got to have a big board, you got to have your egg
5: cookies
4: dip,
5: half of
4: gotta,
5: it.
4: What's that?
5: And the cookies half of it.
4: And you cook eat half of it. So, you know, for a year, I worked every Friday, Saturday, and Sunday frying chicken with Indian Acres.
5: I did. That's the first time I've ever heard that one.
4: Yeah.
6: Yeah.
4: Yep. And then I would go through the week after school. That's when before I dropped out of school, I would go at like at 3 o'clock, and they had a front store part where you could, like a little restaurant kind of deal, but it was kind of like a sub shop. It was like everything was to go. They had no places to sit down. So it was right off the main Wabash Avenue. It's like kind of equivalent to Dale Mabry here in Tampa. And so all the workers, Gene, they would roll into Indian Acres because they had this big gravel parking lot where, you know, guy, you know, lawn dogs and you could just pull in and semis, and they would come in, and they had subs and hot sandwiches and things like that. Well, I'd have to come in at 3 o'clock and do all the dishes from all day.
5: Oh,
4: they would just
5: man.
4: Stack these dishes up, and it would take me 3 hours to wash all the dishes, all the pans and all the flat sheets and all of that. So I washed dishes for 3 days a week, and then 2 days a week I fried chicken. And I'd make like, you know, $150, but the best would be like you'd fry chicken for these rich people, and they'd come in to the side of the trailer and be like, hey, can I get like a 12-piece chicken to go? And then they give you like a $20 bill, you know. Like,
5: to help you out because you did. Yeah.
4: Well, no, because the chicken was so good. They had a secret. The guy who owned Indian Acres, they had kind of a secret.
5: Batter?
4: Like Colonel Sanders has his secret recipe.
5: Yeah.
4: This guy kind of had his, and he was doing kind of crispy, that extra crispy gimmick before Kentucky Fried Chicken was. And it had a lot to do with adding sodium to make it a little more fluffy. So he had his, like, I didn't have the batter concoction. That was in a big 5 gallon, 3 5 gallon buckets of the special battering concoction that he'd come up
5: with.
4: And
5: he just rolled the chicken in and threw it in the fryer.
4: So that they'd already paid. So think about this, Gene. They'd already paid for the catering, right? So that was to cover whatever went out the front door. Well, the back door, people loved the chicken so much. Like, you'd get like a 3-piece green beans, baked beans, cornbread, a roll, 3-piece chicken, a hamburger, a hot dog. You could get all different combinations. So after your 3-piece chicken, you really couldn't come back for any more chicken. Like, you could go through the line one time. Well, the chicken was so good, these rich people would come to the side and go, hey, here's $20. Can I get like a 10-piece of thighs, wings, and breasts to go? Yeah, no problem. They didn't inventory how many pieces of chicken they sent out there with us or how much batter. So I just throw in, you know, like a 20-piece, and then get me $20 there. And then that guy that guy would have a little doggy bag, and his buddy would be like, hey, man, what do you got? Hey, man, if you go to the side door, give the guy, the fat kid, $20, he'll fry you up a 10-piece. Or I'm fry you. It was $20 for 12 pieces. No, it was $20 for 20 pieces. And I'd mix in wings, or sometimes they go all white, so I'd just be wings and breasts. Oh. At that point, I'd only make it 12 because, you know, breasts were a big commodity. Like, I think the boss man knew how many breasts he sent me with. So eventually, Gene, I'd do so many side door hustles that I'd run out of chicken. And there was a couple times for the main woman, her name was Martha. She'd be like, Bubba, I need another 50 piece. Put in 50. I didn't have 50 left because I had too many that went out the back. I'm like, okay, Mark. I had like 30. And I was like, man, I don't have any more chicken because I side hustled too many. But I'd make like you know, 100.
5: Well, you really wasn't side hustling. I mean, you just.
4: Yeah, I was. I mean, I wasn't. One.
5: But they already paid for all of that, that food there anyway.
4: Yeah, I mean, they paid, but I was kind of stealing from my boss a little bit because I was using his chicken. You know, like, that was chicken.
5: But if they came up to the front door and said, I want 12 pieces, they would have got it anyway.
4: No, no, no. They would have said, you've already been through the line one time. You can't have any more. You can have, you can have a hot dog or a hamburger, but you can only get 3 pieces of chicken.
5: Oh, okay, okay, okay. So, you was hustling, gangster. So,
4: yeah, I was selling chicken out the side, and there'd be a couple times that Martha would call because her chicken bucket
5: sold so many of them.
4: Hey, Bubba, I need 30 chickens. So that'd be 30 pieces. Well, I'd look at my chicken inventory because we had them all laid out on a flat sheet, and there'd be like 23 left because I had like 60 that went out the back. But like, hey, Martha, we're out of chicken. She's like, how are we out of chicken? I don't know.
5: Have you been giving them away, man?
4: They must not have sent me enough. She goes, no, I know they sent you enough. You might want to look around the hall.
5: Right. Well, I didn't eat 40 of them, Martha.
4: No, I sold 60. So this is, we all figured out a way to pay our bills. We all figured out a way. I never knew there were SNAP benefits or you know, food stamps or anything like that. When my mom took me to the grocery store, you know, people that paid with food stamps were always kind of looked down upon because they actually had the stamps and they have to get them out of their wallet and give them like these stamps. Now it's just now having SNAP or free food and getting free food by the government is just a credit card. They load up this credit card and you use your credit card. So, you know, society doesn't want to scorn you, if you will.
5: At one time in my life, I signed up for free food to get some free food to help me out because I didn't make any money. And I was hungry and I went down there. And the big old chunks of cheese and the and the
4: government
5: powdered
4: cheese.
5: Milk.
4: Government cheese.
5: Oh, man, dude. And the people I had to stand in line with, I said, I'm not these people.
4: Yeah. Back in the day, man, they had those big blocks of cheese, government cheese, and you'd have to stand in line for like 2 hours. And there's enough people that'd be like, hey, I don't want to even go through the shame of having to stand here for 90 minutes for a 5-pound block of cheese. I think I'm just either going to steal some food or go hungry.
6: By the way, $10.
7: My kids have not eaten 5 days. Woo. It is the taxpayer's responsibility to take care of my kids.
9: Trump done cut no food stamps off.
10: If you're poor, don't have kids, okay? If you're struggling, don't have kids.
4: Best message I've heard all day. If you can't support your own self, don't bring other human beings into this world. Just don't be responsible and do not have children.
10: Bring more in. If you already have them, that's another situation. If you don't have them, don't bring in.
4: I guess Trump really, really buckled down on people that are getting free food and food stamps. And like, I think the new thing is like, if you are able-bodied and you can work, we're going to be real stingy on these food stamps, which I have no problem with. None.
10: And if you have two, don't go having another one. If you have one, don't go having two more.
11: So they say 2 million is getting cut off this month for the scamps. I'm about to go find out.
4: Did she just say scamps?
6: Scamps.
4: Not stamps?
6: No, scamps.
4: Scamps.
5: Scamps.
11: 2 million is getting cut off this month for the scamps. I'm about to go find out in that ratio.
12: It's been day 5 and I have not received no food stamps. My disability checks is on hold. My cash benefits is not coming no more. They're still pending. It is the taxpayer's job to pay for my kids to eat and for my kids to be taken care of. I have over 2,000 followers on TikTok and I can't get not one person to send me 50 cents. If you're watching a video and you can't send me nothing, I'm blocking you.
5: All right, block me, babe.
4: That's kind of...
12: My kids have not eaten...
4: That's kind of the mentality that we got in today's younger society, or even those that are 35.
5: Like, man, back in the day when they used to give the food stamps to people, and the booklets, and it had, you know, 20s, 50s, 5s, 10s, and all the way down. I used to buy them for 50 cents on a dollar, man, and I made a fortune, man. I got way ahead. I bought me a nice toolbox.
4: Yeah. That's what they do. They, instead of going and buy food for their family.
5: Well, they can't buy drugs with the food stamps, so they need money.
4: Yeah, you're exactly right.
13: Mission accomplished. Sure. Another segment filled. More of the Bubba the Love Sponge Show after this.
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0: the fine people of Crystal Harley-Davidson, a great client and home of Sasa. They got the hottest deals of the summer. Make sure you tell them that you listen to
1: the
0: show.
1: Man, you need to see the picture of my bike. Yeah, she's about
0: it.
1: Done.
0: I saw it. I saw it on your Facebook, and I already see that you're selling it for 26 and a half. Is that true?
1: I'd like to.
0: Yeah, I saw that you...
2: It's still at Crystal River Harley getting its final preparation. It's a 136.
0: See, listen, doesn't that amaze you how much I actually pay attention and research my my little friend?
1: Yeah, man.
0: That I knew that?
1: I'm kind of cool about that.
0: Crystal Harley-Davidson like is that. The only Harley-Davidson place that Gene Lascor will let work on his...
1: They got the best technicians, bro.
0: They do.
1: Seriously.
0: And if you go in there and you wear Bubba Army gear when you're at the store, you're going to get an extra HD swag bag. If you tell them Bubba Army and you purchase a new motorcycle, you get a free helmet. It's just a really, really great place.
1: You go in there with the black shirt, walk out. You change to a red shirt.
0: Well, no.
1: Walk back in. Change to a white shirt.
0: The woman that you're bagged up. The woman that you're bamboozling is going to know, Gene, that it was the same person that was with the red shirt that was with the white shirt.
1: Put your hair in your hat. Put glasses on.
0: So your carny type mentality.
1: Wear a mask.
0: Ain't going to work.
3: No, I'm not demasking.
1: You're an old COVID person.
0: Anyway, Crystal Harley-Davidson, they're great people. They've been a client for quite a while. Thank you so much for believing in the show. Bubba Army, go up there.
1: Go on Saturdays to get free hot dogs.
0: Yeah, they always got
1: burgers.
0: Something. Every weekend, they got a band. They got hot dogs and hamburgers. They got some beer. It's a really great place. And thank you so much for believing in us. What's the girl's name? Our contact?
3: Joy.
0: Joy. Thank you, Joy, for believing in us. And again, go up there with a Bubba Army shirt on and get a free HD swag bag. And Lasker's Harley is still up there, by the way.
1: Yep. Just talk to Triple H right there. It's the girl at the service counter.
0: Anyway, if I think we have one pair of 11s left.
1: Hurry, hurry, hurry.
0: They're $99. They're $100. They're $99.99. They should be $129. They really should. I think our last shoes were that. But I got a little bit of a break on the manufacturing here because they were low top. These are by far my favorite shoes, by far, that we've made in the four shoe series. These are by far my favorite, and it looks like we're down to our last pair of 11s once she took out Coben and Jean's rotation. So it looks like we have one pair of 11s, Bubba Army merch, Bubba Army shop. Bubba
1: I got
0: Army
1: mine right
0: store.
1: Next to me.
0: Bubba Army store, get them. And don't forget all of your merchandise that you buy, whether it's we have a few Trump-inspired Bubba Army Rolex. Are they the Submariner? Is that what they're modeled after, or the Daytona? I think the Submariner. I believe
3: it's the Submariner.
0: Yeah. And they're actually the same weight, and they're actually 1 or 2 millimeters wider than the Rolex. I think ours are 44, and I think a Rolex Submariner is 43 or 42 millimeters.
3: 41 so these, on the Submariner.
0: Yeah, these watches are unbelievable. They're in transit to being here. Everybody has already prepaid a lot of them. There are a handful left. I think the black stainless sold out, and we're down to just the two-tone. And of which on that, I think that, yeah, look, let me put this page over here. It says sold out. See
3: nice.
0: It? Sold out.
3: Sold out.
0: Sold out. So I think Merch Crick told me that there is 15 to 20 of the two-tone that are left. Go get them, because those are going to be sold out as well, and you're going to be kicking yourself in the ass that you don't have one. Bubba Army merch, Bubba Army store, BubbaArmyShop.com, a bunch of other great stuff. The Lasker shirts, how about that? NASCAR-inspired Lasker shirts are on their way. The number 64 Clem Captain Hockey, real authentic hockey jersey with stitched numbers, they're coming. And I don't think we didn't pre-sell those. I think I made 124 of them.
3: Yeah, you kind of got interest to see how many people were interested.
0: Yeah, I got 124. So we'll have all that stuff and more. Bubba Army shop, Bubba Army merch, Bubba Army store, and your total goes to your year-end BARP deal. Ashley is starting to rough that in so we can actually reach out to people. I mean, like if they're, hey, listen, bud, you're like 150 away from qualifying for BARP. Did you know that? No, I didn't know it. All right, well, just want to let you know, I don't want you to get shut out over $80. Here is the mentality. You know how I played Before he went into words, the where's my food stamps? My kids haven't eaten for 5 days. It's the American taxpayer's responsibility to keep my kids fed. You know, that, well, here's if you can't get your SNAP benefits or you can't get...
1: Then you go to a restaurant and eat for free.
0: Then you dine and dash or you go and absolutely just steal stuff, walk out. Now, Gene Lasker used to do this, but it was really, really back in the day. Lasker was the getaway driver when he was hanging out with the gypsies, and it was a big deal.
1: But I wasn't no thief.
0: No, you didn't actually. You just drove.
1: I just drove.
0: You were the stick man.
1: Yeah.
0: And so that's what they call
1: I kept everybody safe.
0: So, and Lasker got busted finally. But here's the deal. They would actively pursue you. And
1: they'll chase you right to the car.
0: Tackle you, try to do everything they
1: can. Hang on the door, all that.
0: JCPenney employees, Sears, all this.

0: she follows this woman, and so this woman is stealing a bunch of stuff with her daughter. Not a really good example as a parent to show your daughter how things are supposed to work.
1: Show her how to eat.
0: And then when the worker tells her to stop, give us the stuff back, the woman that's stealing the stuff, whips out her pepper spray.
1: Ah, that's what I'm talking about.
0: And says that she's the victim.
1: That's right.
0: She's the victim.
1: That's how I play it.
0: And you need to stop trying to get your stuff. Stop trying to get your stuff back because I'm the victim. Don't put your hands on me.
1: Oh my God, I see wasps. Spray.
2: Ma'am.
0: The beep, because things haven't had the tags taken off.
1: Yeah.
0: It's going off, and the woman's saying, ma'am. Ma'am.
2: Ma'am, you got to bring us that stuff back. Ma'am, you got to bring us that stuff back. And you brought your daughter in here stealing? You just brought us out here stealing, ma'am. You got to bring that stuff back.
0: You got to bring the stuff back, and you're stealing in front of your daughter.
2: We already done called the cops. So they on their way to come get you. Okay, you need to bring me that stuff. You need to bring me that stuff, ma'am. Bring me that stuff.
3: Ma'am, you're not supposed to
1: even
3: be chasing me.
2: Yes,
1: please.
2: I am.
1: Damn, I'm out of my face. It is a black girl on black girl.
3: Get that stuff.
2: No.
0: Gina, it doesn't matter how you score it. It's not right.
2: I'm waiting on the
1: cop. I feel for her.
0: What, the woman that's
1: stealing. She's, and look at the basket. It's nothing but food for her kids. Mm-hmm. She's not stealing stuff.
4: So I guess if I go to the Publix today and steal $300 of food.
1: No, it's not right, but, it's kind of not wrong.
0: And then Lummy whips out his pepper spray and tells
1: them. Publix makes $14 billion a year. Hell with them.
0: All right.
3: You're a black woman.
2: I'm going to call the police.
1: She helps some people.
2: Ma'am.
0: No. Let's have somebody walk into the powder coating shop and steal, 15 or 20 pieces of things that are on the rack that somebody has paid for. That somebody
1: they're feeding their kids with. I let them.
0: No, shut up. You're stupid. You're absolutely stupid. Johnny Peter Pan over here.
1: Peter Pan. Yeah.
4: Come on, buddy. You helped the homeless guy today. I helped the homeless guy today.
1: Man. So I should have good luck for about
4: Bubba,
1: a week.
4: Let's go to Gene's shop. And you know what? I'm going to let Walker walk all around there. And we're going to go sell powder coating. I'm going to take his Ford coupe
0: Peter Pan there with a powder-coated log chain saves the day. And now he wants to, let everybody just rip off anything that you can because Publix.
1: Do you realize that Exxon has made $14 billion on us this year over the war?
0: I think it was Shell. I think I saw it on Fox yesterday. No, I actually saw it on CNN.
1: Now, how can that be?
0: I was flipping through the channel. This made me so mad. I didn't see it in prep, but maybe you can look for it. Shell made a record profit.
1: Record. That's what I read.
0: Shell made record profits this last quarter. I think it's either the very best quarter they've ever had or the second best quarter they've ever had.
4: Second highest quarterly profit on record.
0: Yeah,
1: on record.
0: Shell had they just reported the quarter earnings, and I saw it on CNN yesterday.
4: $9.84 billion.
0: They made almost $10 billion.
1: Yeah, I read that ExxonMobil made 14.5.
0: Exxon may have reported their quarterlies too. I only saw that. I only saw the Shell deal. Oh my God, Lummy! Our boy Mike Thurlman.
4: Mike Thurlman.
0: That's a horn right there. $1.50. Thank you, Mike Thurlman. I was about $350 away from my little. Myself-infused goal that I put every Friday. Because I clear all the accounts Friday, Lummy, and put them into the bank, but I let them go the entire week, and I have these little goals.
4: ExxonMobil and Chevron reported $26.5
0: billion. Hold on. Are you saying Exxon, Chevron's combined company or individually?
4: It just says Exxon and Chevron reported $26.5 billion.
0: So Exxon, 26, yes. Chevron, 26, or the company is Exxon Chevron?
4: Chevron.
0: All right, so the company is a single company, even though it's called Exxon Chevron, right? It's a single company.
1: Yeah.
0: And they reported $26 billion in profits?
4: Yes.
1: Now, there's something wrong with America.

0: Yeah. Shell reported 12.
1: Yes.
0: And somebody else reported 9. And so, you know how Trump came out about a month ago and said, we're going to look into these big petroleum companies, and if they're, Josh Markinson trying to help me with that goal. PayPal, thank you very much, Josh Markinson. PayPal, Venmo, Cash App, at the Bubba Army. So remember when Trump had a press conference, like, I'm just going to let you know, we're going to look into all the petroleum people because I think they're gouging the Americans. Well, if their quarterly profits don't show you, oh my God, did you see the Christopher Lehman? Did you see that?
1: Yeah, Christopher Lehman, $100.
0: Christopher Lehman on the Cash App, $100. Thank you, my friend.
1: Charles Richardson, $30.
0: Thank you, my friend. Everybody, appreciate you so much. Yeah, Trump, listen, your investigation as to whether...
2: He's getting paid.
0: Well,
1: it's been happening since 2023, the record profits, too.
0: So hold on. What other investigation do you need as the federal government that these potential petroleum companies are gouging us? Other than, I mean, the only thing you got to look at is, okay, let's look at their quarterly report, which this would be their January, February, March, April, May, June. So this is January, February, March, April, May, June. And this would be the second quarter P&Ls, profit and loss, because it usually takes about 2 or 3 weeks to gather all that information and to close out the second quarter. So the second quarter being April, May, June, these reports start rolling out about 30 days after you close the quarter, which makes it about right now. They close it out on June 30th, and by July 30th, they start reporting what those P&Ls were, and it looks like all petroleum companies now are setting records of profits because they have used this Iranian situation to absolutely give them a pass to gouge Americans. To absolutely gouge us. I think we're at, one of the all-time high in fuel.
1: Formerly Bubba Sharon at 25.
0: And so what other data does Donald Trump need
2: than that?
0: Than, listen, if they reported mild profits, but if do we have federal anti-gouging laws? I think we do.
1: Well,
0: don't we?
1: If you look at, I don't know why the media is reporting, because if you're looking at their charts, ExxonMobil is technically down from last year's profits, even though they do have a nice profit. It was a 16% decline. Their highest profits ever were in 2023. That it looks like they were at 117
0: million. That's under the guise of when he's been president. Since he's been president, this isn't on him. I'm not.
1: Well, no, 2023 was Biden, so.
0: Oh, yeah, yeah, yeah.
1: So, yeah, I mean,
0: I'm just saying, this isn't like their record profit was 2014. Like, this is in the general, vicinity of just formerly the future. So, within the last year or two, they've been gouging the American public on fuel prices to the point where they have record profits. And their second most profitable quarter is now the most current quarter recorded, which was the April, May, June, the second quarter of this fiscal year. Now everybody's coming in with their second largest quarter since 2023. Well, they were gouging us in 23. Mm-hmm. I don't know if the president at that point was going to do anything about it. Oh, Lummy, did you see LM close? No, of course you didn't, because you don't get PayPal. There I got go. It. $200 in the PayPal.
2: Boom.
0: Love you, LM. Hope to see you at BARP, my friend. Lummy, is LM coming to BARP? I hope so.
1: He normally does. He's here for about an hour and then flies out.
0: Yeah, he usually does. So thank you so very much. So the last president, Sleepy Joe, did not publicly come out and go, hey, I'm going to look at the people that sell gas. Those guys, I'm going to look at the type of profits they're coming up with. I think they're really gouging the American public. But I wouldn't know. I don't even know what a gallon of milk costs nowadays. It's 3 o'clock. I'm very tired. So
1: I sent you ExxonMobil for the last 5 years.
0: Can you send me the press conference that Trump just did? I think it might have been in the last fiscal 30 days or so, where he came out and be like, I just want to let you know we're going to be looking into all the petroleum companies. I think they're gouging the Americans. What other, like, if I'm him and whoever would be, you know, doing this particular project, I would be full hot. I'd be having a press conference today at noon. I'd be gathering all this information from ExxonMobil, from Shell, from BP, and I would be saying, just like I suspected when I did a press conference however many days ago, they are gouging the American public. Absolutely gouging. ExxonMobil Holdings Corporation, $156.97 at the close of yesterday. And let me, this is to date, right? So this was all of 2025.
1: Yes.
0: So they made net income, which is profit. That's after you pay, you know, every bill that your company has, from the guy that sweeps the floors at night to the CEO. They made $28.88 billion. So far this year, they've made almost 33 billion.
1: Look at 2022.
0: 2022, they made 55, but they're pacing, let me, you know, they're pacing 60 billion this year.
1: Yes.
0: So, wow. I mean, so 20, if you look, 2021, they made 23 billion. 2022, they made 56 billion. 2023, they made 36 billion. 2024, they made 34 billion. 2025, last year, they made 29 billion. This year so far, which it's officially, you know, July 2nd is the halfway day of our fiscal 365 days. July 2nd is halfway. And so this is only April, May. This is only January, February, March, April, May, June. So this is 32 days less being halfway, and they're already at $33 billion. And so, like, if Trump doesn't, what other data did you find that for me, Lemmy?
1: I'm trying to find
0: what other data do you need that, you know, these global petroleum companies are absolutely killing the American public. Absolutely. Last night, a woman was stopped in Tampa, Hillsborough County Sheriff's Department, and she's an illegal immigrant. She's not supposed to be here. She does not have a valid driver's license, and instead, she had 12 fraudulent forms of ID. 12.
2: Hello. Hi, I'm Deputy Reynolds of the Sheriff's Office. The reason I stopped you,
3: she's a Mexican?
2: Reasons, okay?
0: I don't know what she is.
1: She's supposedly Canadian.
3: Really?
0: Yeah.
2: One, your taillights aren't on, so it's completely dark back there.
4: Oh, I'm so sorry.
2: Yeah, and the second reason, your tag lights are out, so you have no light over your license plate. Okay, you have your license.
3: She got enough
2: hand?
3: Money to batten up them lips, don't she?
0: Yeah, she got enough money.
1: Rob Green, $100.
0: Rob Green, appreciate you.
3: Love me, that's Mexican all day.
1: I'm just telling you what she said. She says she's Canadian.
3: Saying that so ICE don't get her.
4: So meet me over there, and he's supposed to come get the car from me.
2: Okay, do you have a license?
4: I just don't have it on.
2: Okay.
0: Yeah. She gives a fraudulent name. She gives a name of, let me see here. She said she was Brianna Venezuela. That's what she told the police
3: officer.
0: She's
3: from Venezuela too?
0: No, I don't think so.
2: Are you the registered owner of the car?
4: No, this is a car rental. I didn't even rent it. My boyfriend rented it.
2: Where's your license out of?
4: New York.
2: New York. What's your name?
4: Brianna.
2: B-R-I-A-N-N-A?
4: B-R-A-N-N-A, Valenzuela. I live in New York. I'm here in Florida literally just visiting friends and stuff right now. I'm at an airport.
2: Okay, so you don't have a New York ID at all?
4: No.
2: Okay. Police staff, we're trying to figure out what's going on, okay?
4: For sure.
2: All right, you can just stand by the back.
3: Look how long her hair is.
2: All right. So basically, your story's not making a lot of sense to me, right? You say you live in New York.
0: Basically, you're a big booty Latina, and you have 12 IDs, and none of which are you. And you don't have a valid driver's license in New York, and you're not Brianna Valenzuela. So we got some problems. Appreciate it. Josh Markinson, Lummy, on the PayPal. Thank you, Josh. PayPal, Venmo, Cash App, at The Bub Army. I think we've already hit our goal, I think. Thank you, my friend.
2: York, but you don't have any ID in New York. right?
4: I wasn't born yet.
0: Is she wearing pajamas?
3: That looks like
1: it. Yeah, looks like it.
2: I understand that, but you say you live in New York currently, right?
4: Yes.
2: So how do you have no ID from New York?
4: I've never had a driver's license or anything.
2: Do you have anything with your name on it in this car?
4: No.
5: All these are fake.
0: Now, let me ask you a question.
3: That looks like a back of a license.
0: Gene being the most corrupt of all, why would you need 12 IDs? Are you doing some kind of identity scam? Are you doing, like, why? I'm asking. What do you need 12 IDs for?
3: Well, the way she looks like that, she's probably doing that at high-dollar bars, like, you know, Marriott bar or something, so to guys, so she can swindle the money or the watches off of them.
0: Oh, get them upstairs.
3: Yeah.
0: Slip them a roof.
3: And then they think that this is her name.
2: Who's that?
5: Are you sure?
2: Just put your hands on me, bro.
0: Lummi, why would you need 12 IDs?
1: I think kind of like what Gene said. I mean, you're running some kind of scam that you can go online maybe and sign up for multiple things.
3: And anytime you whip your license out on a dude and you're just knowing them, now they trust you as being, you know, legal.
0: A search of Swanson's vehicle. Did they finally identify her? Did they identify her?
1: Yeah, Bryce Swanson, 28, from Canada.
0: Bryce Swanson.
3: From Canada, huh?
0: Yeah, Hillsborough County deputies arrested a Canadian woman after discovering 12 fake ID driver's license during a traffic stop. According to the Hillsborough County Sheriff's Office, deputy stopped Bryce Swanson near West Hillsborough Avenue, where she initially provided a false name. Swanson faces fraud and traffic charges while being held without bond at the Orient County Road. Gene, you've been there 16 times.
3: It's pretty clean.
0: A Canadian woman was arrested after Hillsborough County said they found 12 fraudulent IDs with her photo, but different names and dates of birth. So the photos all had her pic.
3: Oh, yeah, of course they are. That's so she can scam.
0: A search of Swanson's vehicle led deputies to discover 12 driver's licenses, all featuring her picture, but with different names, date of birth, according to the sheriff's office. The sheriff's office said that Swanson is from Canada and had overstayed her visa. Investigators say Swanson faces a charge of fraudulent use of personal information involving more than $5,000 or 10, but fewer than 20 victims.
1: Oh, so she was forging documents and probably doing checks.
3: Yeah, probably doing Ascot, you know,
0: going to Amscot,
3: and Amscot,
0: getting a cash advance on your check, on your check kind of deal.
3: Yeah, right on your name,
0: something like that.
3: Yeah.
0: Well, she's in jail now. Now, I don't know how the FBI or whatever local municipality. This guy might look like he might live in Wisconsin. He calls himself Tiha.
3: Why?
0: Can somebody help me with the last name? De La Rua.
1: Tiha De La Rua.
0: Tiha De La Rua, a trans activist who worked on the campaign for trans Wisconsin Democrat congressional candidate Katrina DeVille. A Democratic Socialist, society, the DSA member who posted. So this guy here, Tiha De La Rua, Ruli, Tiha De La Ruli, supposedly posted videos on social media calling for fellow trans. See, I don't know how this would ever work. Calling for fellow trans people to commit mass killings of Donald Trump MAGA supporters. This guy who may identify as a woman, this shim is, I watched it like for, you know, beats around the bush that you need to go out and potentially kill people. Listen, and like, how could the? Why aren't the cops? You know, why aren't the
3: knocking
0: cops
3: his door down?
0: Why aren't the cops there? You know, knocking his door down. This is. Let's see. You know, if you guys pick up what I'm throwing down here, and if you guys, you know, interpret this the same way, or you know, that I do. Okay.
6: There we go. Tate here, and just a reminder: we are doing trans jihad.
0: We're doing trans jihad. It's kind of tough. to hear what Shem is saying. We're doing trans, just a reminder.
6: We are doing trans jihad.
0: We're doing trans jihad. Now, isn't jihad like a code word for mass killings?
1: Yeah. Yes.
3: Is it?
6: And this is something everybody can actually kind of partake in a little bit here, because it's about making the oppressor.
0: It's about making the oppressor, the bigots and the animals.
6: The bigots, the animals that make up MAGA, for example.
0: That make up MAGA, for example, right?
6: Right. So for decades, everyone else, all the marginalized, in house, minorities.
0: Okay, so for decades, everybody's marginalized, everybody's marginalized. Oh, let me see here. Becky, everybody's all in the marginalized
6: in-house minorities. We've had to be the ones that walk down the streets with anxiety. We had to
0: be the ones that walk down the streets with anxiety, with fear.
6: But no more.
0: Us Shims are not going to walk the streets with anxiety. No more.
6: No more, folks.
0: The only reason I'm transcribing it verbally is it's kind of hard because this Shim's got
1: She didn't mix my acid right.
0: Yeah, she didn't. You can't really hear it that well. So I'm having to. But they did transcribe it on screen. So I'm reading it to you verbally.
6: We're going to do the reverse. We're going to make it so that they will be the ones that have to walk down the streets in fear.
0: We're going to make it so that they're the ones that walk down the streets with fear and anxiety and worry.
3: Don't try it on my street.
0: All right, shut up, Gene. Here comes the payoff.
6: And we're not going to make this like, oh, they got to do this for like a week or something.
0: We're not going to make this like, oh, they have to do it for a week.
6: They're really scared. No, this is their new reality.
0: This is going to be their new reality of being scared.
6: It is never going to change. Peace.
0: Now, how do the cops not go yoke his ass up and start asking that Shim some questions?
1: Maybe the Secret Service, somebody
0: needs to go. Knock on his door. See what type of weapons he has. Does he have the ability to carry out such a threat? And if you didn't go knock on his door and he ends up going and gunning people down because you didn't make contact with this people, then that's kind of on you. It's kind of on us.
3: Yep.
0: He's laying it out there. Now we need to go look into it. When we return, Jesse Waters, the headline is Trump unleashed tripling strikes on Iran. We lit them up. Supposedly, this is what Fox is reporting, the actual words. We lit them up last night. No, I don't know what that means, but am I assuming that last night was the most intense bombing so far?
1: Supposedly.
0: And again, Fox.
3: Cities and bridges.
0: Fox and Jesse Waters says, we lit them up. Great. We'll do that next.
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0: No, I haven't really been watching the monitor.
1: You don't care about me no more?
0: No, I care about you tremendously, as you know. Please.
1: You have a gene when you're leaning up because you couldn't see Chap. Uh-huh. You can't see your hat.
0: Yeah. We can't necessarily see your hat. Two things.
1: There you go.
0: One, don't forget to go as we're approaching the weekend, and there's not a lot of sports out there right now. Football's still a month away. Maybe go get the Tubi app. You should have it on your TV. If you don't have it on your TV, you can go to the apps on your TV and just type in Tubi, and it pops right up.
2: I got it rolling in the shop.
0: Thank you. Go to Tubi. And, man, Tubi's got... Eric and I have watched, like, the last three nights, different documentaries, all of which are free on Tubi. I didn't realize how much of an absolute honey hole of programming that Tubi is. Tubi's got some great stuff. Every documentary, like, they got the P. Diddy, the Michael Jackson, the 50 Cent. Like, they got R. Kelly. They got all the really, really, really popular documentaries. They of course now have Video Killed the Radio Star. Go to the browse feature, type in video, it'll come right on up, and it's three episodes. The first one's 57 minutes, titled The Rise of Radio Royalty. The second one is The Video That Changed Everything, is an hour long, and then episode three, The Fallout, is 44 minutes long. So it over the weekend, watch it. If you got a shop, have it rolling in the background. I think it's trending well. I think Ian and Mark might have gotten some numbers, might be getting some numbers today. So I appreciate that. And it's really good. If you're a fan, or you kind of like the show, or you are an occasional listener of this program, you've obviously been exposed to the topic of the Hogan sex tape. And I, for the most part, have to take all of the brunt with regards to all of that. And I did participate in it. Yes, I did my part. But the effery and the shadiness and the behind the scenes of the chain of command and who did what and who sent what and who lost everything and who made, I don't know.
2: Part three.
0: Yeah, I mean, my Lord. And then they were actually using this sex tape to try to take down the president. And you're like, what? Yeah.
2: Yeah.
0: They tried like hell to use this sex tape. Well, this sex tape, brokered by a guy named Keith Davidson, was used to make Michael Cohen flip on the president. The president's personal attorney, was all in lockstep with his client. You know, Michael Cohen represented Donald Trump, was better known as the fixer, got stuff done for Donald, made things go away for the Donald. And this sex tape was used to make Michael Cohen completely flip on the president. Michael Cohen ended up doing how much time? Did he do prison? He did prison time, didn't he?
1: Yes, he did.
0: Michael Cohen did prison time because of this sex tape.
2: Not enough.
0: And Hogan put about $70 million in his pocket.
2: Uh-huh.
0: Mike Calta is the one that actually sent it to Gawker. He got my job. And because of the tape being housed on Cox servers, with management having access to it, and it having circulated around the building for a couple years, Cox was sued too. Cox and Calta end up settling with Hogan a day before Mike Calta was to go do his deposition. Isn't that convenient? So most people don't. Either they've not believed me over the years when I've tried to baby step you through this whole nightmare. It ruined my life at the time. I've rebounded quite nicely because of how well we were able to take this show digitally.
1: And find the right girl.
0: And find the right... Well, behind every... You know what? My grandfather, Fred Ayler. And this will be... I think I've said it on the air before, and it may be something I've said 3, 4, 5... I don't know. I say a lot of things over and over. Just because, you know, unless you're an absolute troll hater and you listen to every minute of every show, chances are you're going to miss things that I say from occasionally. So I have to, you know, repeat them.
1: Because we've got new guys.
0: Because the casual listener doesn't listen to every second, transcribe it, and then, you know, live and die by trying to absolutely bury me. The average guy occasionally catches it here and there, so you don't catch all of what I got to say all the time, so I have to every once in a while repeat it. But, repeat, you know, one of the reasons why I've been able to do so well post this sex tape when I was at the bottom of my barrel in 2018, as I damn near lost my house, I had to short sell that. I did lose the studio, but Mark Tate and Pauly came in and saved that, or we would have had to vacate that. And, you know, the person that has stood beside me other than my family and really, really close friends like Eugene, Fabrizi, you know, Jimmy Clevis, the Diacos, Tom Bean, you know, there's a long list of them. Long list of people. Larry Plummer, Sumo, Gooch, you know, just my boys. And I'm sure I'm missing a bunch. Lummi, you're in there.
3: Oh, thank
2: Tony
3: you.
2: Stewart.
0: Tony Stewart. Yes, Dion, you know, but one of the reasons is I found an unbelievable woman in Erica. She stood by my side, and my grandfather had this expression, what I'm going to tell you now, that I think I maybe have said before, but it's so true. And Gene, you may not have heard this before.
2: Little girls won't smash you?
0: No. little girls won't smash you, but when you get, you know, tall ones, they... My grandfather one time sat me down, and I didn't really know what it was. I was like 12. Grandpa Fred lived in South Bend, Indiana. Grandpa Fred lived about 3 miles from Notre Dame University. Grandpa Fred's construction company built, where Notre Dame plays basketball, better known as the ACC. My grandfather's construction company were one of the main contractors in the building of, you know, where Notre Dame plays basketball.
1: Oh,
0: so
1: wow.
0: My grandpa Fred was, you know, pretty affluent. He did well. He always had a new car. He always had a new truck, had a nice shop, was really good at woodworking and things like that. So we're out at his shop one day. And, you know, Gene, my grandpa had a lathe that he could, you know, put like a hunk of wood on and make like a table leg. He was really good like that. He was a very good craftsman. And he's out there smoking his cigarette, because this was like in 1970. You know,
2: everybody smoked.
0: Four. And he's out there. By the way, he died of emphysema from smoking cigarettes. And he goes, Bubba. And they started calling me Bubba like around 8 or 9 or 10. Is when I kind of transferred from Todd to Bubba, because I was a bigger kid, kind of fat. And he goes, Bubba? Yes, Grandpa Fred. Have you ever heard that expression, behind every good man's a good woman? Yes, I've heard that before, Grandpa Fred. Well, what they fail to tell you, and they'll never tell you, nobody will ever tell you this except your Grandpa Fred was putting himself over. Like, you know.
1: Of course.
0: You know, he was Johnny Insight Wisdom. He goes, but you know, your Grandpa Fred talked about himself in first person. You know, your Grandpa Fred's going to give you some wisdom that they're not going to teach you, and you're not going to hear anywhere else. So you ready for it? Yes, Grandpa Fred. So the expression, behind every man is a good woman. That's true. Behind every good man is a good woman that stood by him on his worst times. But behind every failed man, a man that failed is a bitch. And I go, what? He goes, every man that doesn't make it in life, there's a bitch.
2: I've been bitched up then.
0: But Gene, I mean, is that not so prophetic? Like, it, you know, behind every...
2: I needed him in my life, bro.
0: Yeah, behind every good man's a good woman.
2: It
0: behind
2: is.
0: Every failed man is a bitch. So go to Tubi and type in video. Watch that a couple times. Man, you will learn so much. And you know what you're going to do? I'm not trying to be the victim here or not, but you're truly going to appreciate everything that I've been through to sit behind this chair and this desk and this microphone and this equipment every day and come in here and try to do a good show. Try to be topical. The show has obviously changed. We can't have strippers in here anymore. And the cancel culture and the
2: things.
0: Can't
2: have peeing in a can.
0: You can't have, you know, I can't have this. I can't have the squirt drag racing. I can't have, you know, a shower with a woman dildoing herself against the suction
2: cup.
0: I can't. I just can't. And so, you know, you got to be.
2: But we did it.
0: But I've done that. I have. And that's in my, that's in my history. But I come in here every day and I try to be upbeat and I try to be in a good mood. But you have no idea how much I have been screwed with along the way. Even at my highest point, when I was syndicated in I don't know how many different markets and on Sirius XM, and, you know, the company grossed about $6-7 million. I didn't make that personally, but the company did. And, you know, we were riding high. We had some very, very iconic times with regards to this radio show. We had some way different lineups, you know, the Manson, Ned, Spice Boy, Brent, me, Dave Rice, you know, that lineup. Lummy was around for the kind of the back end of that.
1: Yep.
0: You know, that was a very special time, but we can't do that anymore.
2: But what you've done on the radio and in your lifetime, it's kind of worth it.
0: Well, you know,
2: you've done things that everybody wants to do.
0: Well,
2: all of us.
0: I've lived an unbelievable life.
2: Right.
0: I really have, and it would be interesting to know, had I ever been given a break, meaning like the judicial system actually held those accountable that have wronged me. Those that are accountable that have stolen, you know, hundreds of thousands of dollars against me, you know, those held accountable for, you know, the distribution and the selling and the marketing of the sex tape.
2: That's kind of owed to you.
0: Like, what would have happened if this sex tape was never stolen and it never would have got out? Well, I probably would have remained with Cox, syndicated in 12 to 16 markets.
2: Would have been taking over Howard's job.
0: And I probably would be in a better position to maybe be Howard's replacement. But this tape, you know, basically changed the trajectory of me. And I was at my lowest point where, you know, I was living in a trailer behind the studio that I was getting ready to lose. And the only person that came over was my sister and Erica.
2: But you got to see Hogan smash.
0: Well, I mean,
2: you take that to you to grave, man, bro.
1: I mean, you got to see his thermos. Yeah, with his 20.
2: I'm telling you, exactly. That's worth everything.
0: No, it ain't, Gene. It's not worth
2: it
0: nothing.
2: It kind of is.
0: It's not
2: that,
0: worth
2: at
0: nothing.
2: The end, you're still great.
0: Nothing.
2: You're still doing good. But you got to see things that us men will never get to see.
0: Here's the thing.
1: Yeah.
0: The Video Killed the Radio Star documentary will walk you through kind of my life.
2: It tells you the truth.
0: And what I've been through. And then I think the average non-hater, non-troll, you know, person that casually likes and or listens to the show, Greg Nicholson came through on the PayPal.
1: Woo,
0: thank you, Greg. It'll show you just how bad I've been screwed with. And you know what? I've been the culprit of a lot of my pain and suffering. It's my fault. I only have myself. I look in the mirror and blame myself for a lot of it. But I've also been really, really, really screwed over by the Mark Obers, you know, by the Department of DOJ and the U.S. attorney that refused to file charges on Matt Lloyd and Mike Calta and Cox Communications. You know, it'll give you a whole new perspective on the show and me personally on what I've been through. And I'm not looking for anybody to feel sorry for me. I just want you to watch this so that you can get a better understanding. Because this documentary, it doesn't say Bubba's completely innocent. Bubba got railroaded.
2: No, it just tells you what happened.
0: Bubba got screwed. No, that says, I mean, there's a couple instances where Tom Bean goes, and he put his head down on the floor and he smashed his head down on the desk.
2: What an idiot.
0: And he goes, what a fucking idiot. How many times do I got to tell you that you cannot do this? He's a fucking idiot.
2: You know, I backed that film up a couple of times just to watch Bean. He was from his heart mad at you.
0: Yeah. So anyway, that and then the two things I'm promoting right now that I really need the Bubba Army help. And the Bubba Army, people don't have any idea how big and strong it really is. I am so proud. Not the big Reds and the New York Gregs and the Bob Cooks and the creatine Travises and the Nashes and all the people that help out and do various things to help, you know, the studio and help, you know, various things. But that casual listener and or viewer that's somewhere in Iowa right now driving a truck that doesn't have a fancy screen name that nobody knows, but he's hardcore Bubba Army. He doesn't have a T-shirt. He doesn't have a new pair of shoes, and he doesn't have a Bubba Army watch, but he doesn't miss a show. He's like, that's my favorite show. I listen to it every day. Maybe I'm a member of Bubba Army HQ, and I may be able to, you know, go back and listen to the old archives and download and various things like that. That guy that guy that doesn't get accounted, that guy who doesn't get thanked. But do you know how many of those guys we have? Tens of thousands. And those people are the ones that will go to get Tubi this weekend and watch Video Killed the Radio Star and have a better understanding of how their favorite show and favorite talk show host has been completely just railroaded. They're the guys, Lemmy, that are going to go to the Deadly Intentions podcast and listen to it when they're trucking up and down the road. It's a good listen, by the way. The newest one dropped yesterday. Go to the Deadly Intentions page on YouTube. It's at Deadly Intentions Show. Already at 1,100 views, and I think we're approaching, 1,500 subscribers?
1: Yeah, we're getting there.
0: So it's the Golden State Killer, about this cop that turned bad guy in California, and I'm working on my co-hosting skill set to not use crutch words like right and what have you. This is a whole nother lane for me. being a podcaster, a co-host, not even the main dude, but just the guy that lobs questions and listens to your co-host explain these various killers is me.
2: Yeah, shut up is not in that category.
0: No, and I need to shut up, and I'm trying to. Please grow with me and see my progress. And I really think I made the most progress on the one I just taped this Tuesday. I just sat there. And so you're going to see the most progress when that one finally drops. Anyway, it's Deadly Intentions Show on YouTube, Facebook, X, about Instagram, about anywhere. I think that's right across the board, is it not?
1: Yes, it is.
0: Yes. So go listen to that as well. We need our listening hours. We've already we're able to monetize with regards to our subscriptions. We just need listening hours now. A new episode next Thursday. Did they drop Thursdays, Lemmy?
1: Yes, it is.
0: Yeah, Thursdays at 10 a.m., correct?
1: Yes.
0: Yes.
3: Fox News alert, light them up.
0: Now, Lemmy, can I ask you a question? Who are the mullahs? Are they a sleeper cell of terrorists that are in a different country than Iran, or are they
1: part of the IRG? Iran.
0: Are they? Oh, they're the mullah. Is this different than the IRG?
1: Yeah, they're the Muslim clergy.
0: Muslim clergy.
1: Yeah.
0: Am I assuming that's clergy, as in like a head of a religion?
1: Yeah, it's Islam.
0: Trump lights up the mullahs. Up until this story here, I've not heard of the mullahs.
2: So we smoked some churches?
0: I don't know what we did.
3: Trump unleashed hell on the mullahs after they tried and failed to pull a sneak attack at our base. Oh. CENTCOM blasted Iran's command centers, missiles, drones, and surveillance and defense sites. This could be the opening act because Trump was handed a two-week plan of nonstop attacks.
0: Yes, yes, yes, yes.
2: What's it? There's only one bomb right there. Why ain't there 30?
3: Com commander.
0: You know why, Gene? Can I be honest with you?
2: Yeah.
0: We probably don't have 30. We're getting low.
2: Lemmy said we're making bombs.
0: But hold on. We're getting low on munitions. We're getting low on stuff. Like, you know, in order to
2: Give me some product. I'll build it.
0: In order to get, you know, they have to. But think about this. They're halfway around the world. And we have to, in order to replenish our munitions, we have to get that stuff to them. And it takes, I don't know, maybe a week to get there. Those boats only go about 25 or 30. You know, those big-ass boats. Maybe they go a little bit bigger, but I'm sure they got resupply boats that are out there, you know, having to. Just think of the jet fuel. Where do they store all that jet fuel on the aircraft carrier? They have to have a tank just for the to refuel the jets, right?
2: Yep.
3: Admiral Brad Cooper, who's been reportedly jockeying with Raisin Cain for Trump's ear. Cain's usually a more cautious one. He's got to see the global picture, but Cooper wants to bring the heat in Iran. And Pistol Pete, all in. These wouldn't be tit-for-tat strikes. This is a full-on body blow meant to cripple Iran. And
0: that's what we need to do. We may be getting low, but we got to blow. We may be getting low, but we got to blow. Blow, blow. We've got to blow them up so they can't recuperate, regardless of what China and Russia are sending them for free. Don't think that China and Russia aren't sending the, you know, Iran a whole bunch of free stuff on the back, in the backside, coming right in through Turkey.
1: It looks like we have an order in for 28,000 missiles.
0: Yeah.
1: So
2: at Raytheon. 28,000.
0: At Raytheon.
1: Yeah.
2: So, we've made jobs for United States people.
0: Well, I mean, yeah, maybe.
2: That's nice.
3: Drag them back to the.
0: It's called the. Are you ready, Gene?
2: Yeah.
0: I'm going to see if you're going to be able to rehearse it, recite it. It's called the Military Industry Complex.
2: Military Industry Complex. I want to be part of that.
0: The Military Industry Complex.
2: I mean, I'll powder coat them bombs. They'll be quicker in the air.
0: It's what Dwight Eisenhower, on his farewell speech as the President of the United States, it's what he warned our country, what would finally take our country down would be the Military Industry Complex, which means we get involved in wars so that we can support people who make military weapons and military stuff. And it's a very slippery slope into making these people a lot of money and keeping a war going, because otherwise the people who make, if you make bombs for a living and there ain't no war, there's only so many bombs you can make before you
2: got a storm.
0: Yeah, well, yeah, but.
3: Table. And Israel already saying Trump's prep for something, quote, bigger than we've seen before. The president's.
0: Well, and so it's time to deliver on that promise.
2: Right.
0: It's now time to throw
2: out. I want to see dead bodies.
0: No, that's not necessarily what is going to be the answer.
1: Well, dead bodies are bad guys.
2: Yeah, that's what I'm saying.
1: Yeah.
2: I want to see people getting smoked.
0: Dead bodies of bad guys, Gene.
2: And then I ain't going to mind paying the $5.25 for my diesel.
3: Big mode, ready to wipe out whatever fight the enemy.
0: You shouldn't be paying $5.25 for your diesel, because we've already determined that the United States petro companies are now making record profits. They could have that diesel down to $4.50, no problem.
2: Yeah, and only make $21 billion. Yeah,
0: and only have $19 billion in profits.
2: There you go.
0: Yeah,
3: he has left.
4: It would be actually bigger and more comprehensive than what Epic Fury has, because we have more targets through intelligence to take care of, and we also are at full magazine depth to deal with those targets. So it would be an all-out attack on all their weapon systems every single day, 24/7, not just a two-hour attack that we saw last night. But this is daylight attacks, night attacks, and they're going on for a couple of weeks.
3: We're armed and dangerous. The War Department struck a multi-billion dollar deal for more Patriots.
0: Oh.
3: They're valuable. The Patriots have been protecting Saudi oil out in the Red Sea.
0: Are these Patriot missiles?
1: Yes.
0: And we just put a billion dollar order?
1: Yes.
0: But here's the deal. Hold on. How do you pay for it? We're $40 trillion. We're $40 trillion in debt.
2: Get them bonds moving.
1: Well, that's why we sold a couple planes to Saudi.
2: Yeah.
0: Okay.
2: I'll open up a printing press if they let me.
3: Navy also ordered 9 new attack ships, each one holding 40 Tomahawks and the future hypersonic long-range strike missile.
0: Again, who's paying for it?
1: The checkbook.
3: And they run on nuclear, so no need to refuel for about 33 years. On top of that,
0: what do they cost? What does each one of these ships, we just ordered 9, what do they cost? How many?
1: A couple billion.
0: A couple bill.
2: They're not making you buy them, so
3: whatever. The Columbia-class Boomer submarines, over 20,000 tons of pure force.
2: That's a lot of pressure.
3: Carrying the Trident II D5 nuclear ballistic missile. Once deployed, she'll be hauling most of our sea-based nukes. The blockade's already armed to the teeth. The P-8 Poseidon's been hunting the Iranian Mosquito fleet over the strait. And our Mosquito Devil Dogs fleet. Are waiting on our...
0: Yeah, it's real little, real little ass 18 and 20-foot little John boats.
2: Well, you're gassing this guy up.
3: Warships ready for action.
2: Is that what he's
3: now
2: doing?
3: The Saudis are joining the fight.
2: Hey, well, that's what I want to see right there.
1: See, Gene, there you go.
2: Saudis all smashed up and burned up. Look at them.
0: No. The Saudis helped. This is Iran. This is Iraq.
2: Yeah, same guys.
3: Devastating blows to Iranian militia targets in Iraq. The gay Ayatollah is terrified. Reports say he's using a body double.
2: Did he say that?
0: What?
2: Did he say gay Ayatollah?
0: Yeah. So there's rumor.
1: Yeah, he's the gay guy.
0: There's rumors that the supreme leader of Iran is gay. Now, if you're gay and you live in Iran and they find out that you're gay, they throw you off the top of the building and kill you.
2: Do you think someday that the word gay will be illegal to say, be like, you know, calling the little people midgets?
0: Well, yeah, that...
2: You know, they don't over, like it, so
0: over
2: we call
0: there,
2: them little people.
0: Over there it is.
2: It is.
0: You cannot, you cannot identify as gay over there, or they
2: different?
0: Will, or they will throw... No, you just keep your mouth shut.
2: Ah.
0: And you do your... You do your.
2: So why are the gays in America using them to say... You know, they like that place.
0: You don't even know.
2: You know what I'm saying?
0: You don't even know. No, I do not know. No, I do not know what you're saying.
2: The gays that say, you know, Palestine, you know, cheers to them or something.
0: Because they're stupid. They don't even know what they're saying.
2: I don't get it.
0: By the way, I think those people were in Great Britain. But you can be gay and be in Great Britain, but you cannot be gay and live in Iran.
2: Right.
0: If you're gay and you live in Iran.
2: So why are they helping them?
0: Because they're stupid. They don't know even know what. Because they're just trying to get some attention. For themselves.
2: Man, I'm all mixed up.
0: Yeah, you are.
3: Devastating blows to Iranian militia targets.
0: Meanwhile, the head of all of this nonsense and the head of this country, the supreme leader, who's the problem, who has indoctrinated everybody in their country to hate America, supposedly he's closeted gay. So he's having his boys and his troops and the IRC round up gay people in Iran, and if you're gay, they kill you. But meanwhile, the person...
2: But he's gay.
0: But the person that's in charge of the truth... He's
2: man.
0: Gay. Yeah.
2: I don't get it.
0: Supposedly.
2: Man.
0: I mean, I don't know if that's verified or not, but it's supposedly.
2: Well, I can verify that. That's a 10-inch I-beam that's bent in half. That was a hell of a bomb.
3: The gay Ayatollah is terrified. Reports say he's using a body double. His own...
0: Lummi, I hate to say it, but we need to kill this guy.
1: Yes.
0: Like, this guy needs to be killed.
1: They're trying to find him.
0: Like, this guy needs to be killed. If we kill this, then we cut the head of the snake off. It's easier to manage that snake. And nobody's afraid of a snake with no head. I'll go up and grab that snake with no head that's still slithering around. But when that snake still has a head, he'll bite.
2: He'll bite.
0: And I don't like that. I'm actually afraid of snakes. But if somebody cut the head of a snake, I'll go grab that son of a bitch all day. A snake with no head is not a very
2: dangerous thing.
0: Yeah.
3: Caretakers don't even know if they're taking care of him or a fake. If he's still alive, he better stay in his cave because Trump's ready to slice off another layer of leadership.
0: Nice.
2: I like the way he said that.
0: When we return, Fauci, another day of testimony yesterday, and they're saying that he may have made $1 million in cash with various reward programs because of COVID. And
1: what rewards were they giving out?
0: Well, yeah. I think like Marriott rewards. I don't know. I know that they broke it down on
2: face mask rewards.
0: I know that they broke it down on Jesse Waters last night, and then Stephen A. Smith came in and was like, man, it was not a good day for the Democrats or Fauci.
2: You think he's going to hang himself in jail?
0: He's not going to jail.
2: He's not?
0: No.
1: He's got a pardon.
0: It's going to be a real slippery slope if they can really get this guy or not.
2: Oh, wow.
1: Fauci can come up to you, poke you in the chest, buddy.
0: Yeah,
1: say,
0: come
1: what
0: up,
1: are you
0: poke
1: do
0: you in the
1: it?
0: Chest.
2: I'll poke him in his throat.
0: No, you ain't doing nothing. Because you're going to go to federal prison.
1: Yeah.
2: But he don't.
0: No, this is completely what's wrong with our country, that before sleepy Joe Biden left, he gave this guy complete immunity. So this guy can pretty, and he can sit up there on Capitol Hill
2: and say it.
0: And no, he can say, because of my constitutional right, my lawyers have advised me to plead the Fifth Amendment. I plead the so every answer
2: is that?
0: Every question that they ask him, he pleads the Fifth.
2: And can't get in trouble for that.
0: Yes, he can, but it's a real slippery slope. We'll get into that next.
5: Bubba, you're hot.
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5: 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It's so much fun.
6: 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We love you, Bubba.
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0: Johnny K. Greg Nicholson, just unbelievable. Thank you so very much.
1: Rob Green, Uncle Eric.
0: Oh, yeah. Rob Green, Uncle Eric. That's on the Lummi side.
1: Christopher Lehman.
0: Let me go to Bub Army Store.
2: Why you only got one side today, Lummi?
1: Doug Clem's mistake, $25.
0: Oh, wait. Let me see. Man, you know, Lummi, it's still showing a size 11.
1: Come on, guys.
0: Available at Bubba Army Store, shop, and or merch.com for $99.99. I think there's literally one pair of 11s left. And if I don't sell them today, I'm taking them down and giving them to somebody. But I've been very stingy about who I didn't give anybody. Lummi didn't get any.
2: I almost didn't get any.
0: First of all, we don't have Lummi's size.
2: No.
0: So, for you bigger guys out there, I think 13 is...
2: Cut the front off, Lummi, and make him into a slipper.
0: Shut up.
1: How could I disrespect Gene,
0: Gene is such a hillbilly. Is he not?
1: Yes.
3: If you wear a 14 and all Sponge's got is a 13, cut the
4: nose off.
3: And then use them as slides.
2: You just got to keep your toenails clipped.
1: Yeah, but wouldn't it be better for me to clip the back off so then I just slide into it?
2: Okay, now, I see there. Yeah, I'm not a slider guy, so I wouldn't think that. But that's a good idea right there.
0: He's so stupid.
2: Make a slider out of it.
0: Thank you to everybody.
2: Only guy that's got one.
0: Thank you to everybody. Don't forget this weekend, Tubi with Video Killed the Radio Star and then the Deadly Intentions podcast. I appreciate if I could get you to check out both, my friend.
2: Yeah, all you guys that got man caves, just turn the TV on and leave it on and like that. That's what I'm doing.
0: Should I announce what, you know, that five-person thread that we've been navigating through now nearly...
1: I'd say let's just wait till Monday.
0: Say it? Till Monday?
1: Yeah.
2: Five-person thread?
1: Let's hope the weekend goes well.
0: Yeah. Okay.
1: Because...
0: Well, I think you and Monch already checked off on it.
1: I know, but, you know... But Macho and I were about it. Bad luck happens all the time for some reason when we say things early.
0: Okay, we won't say it early, but I do got an exciting announcement. I do have an exciting announcement for you true hardcore Bubba Army guys out there. You're going to want to deal with this particular situation, and it's really good news. And it's just going to make listening to the show even that much easier and that much more carefree. So that's all I'm going to say.
5: Illegal already under federal law. You cannot use your staff to go and apply for cash awards for yourself. You're not even supposed to solicit cash awards, period. Fauci was out there doing it left, right, and center for years. He would write in his diary, today, hundreds of thousands of people have COVID, and then the very next thing is, and I applied for this award. $900,000 here, $50,000 there. $1 million, Jesse, that he got. $1 million.
0: So they're saying he got $1 million.
2: Award of what?
0: New Senator Josh Hawley says that Dr. Fauci made $1 million in cash rewards during COVID. Lummi, can you better help me understand? Is it like, was he applying for visas?
1: No, he was applying for like different like grants or awards. Like he won the Dan David Award, which was got him $1 million. He cleared $900,000.
0: The Dan David Award.
1: Yes.
0: What's that?
1: It's just like

0: Supposedly, he's not allowed to do that, so he had his, like, interns or staff apply for him.
1: Lemmy, why is Terre Haute trending? If you look at my X, our X page, it says trending in the United States, Hank Green and Terre Haute. Did something happen in Terre Haute?
0: I don't know.
1: Will you look up?
0: Yeah.
1: Why is Terre Haute trending? Why is Terre Haute trending? Stephen A. Smith yesterday, I appreciate this guy's candidness. He doesn't pull any punches. He'll call a guy out for, you know, regardless. He just pretty much says it like it is, whether it's a white guy or a black guy. You know, I like his stance. I think that he has been sticking up for Caitlin Clark and how just absurd and retarded the W is on how they're dealing with their golden goose. And yesterday he pretty much broke down how he thought Fauci was coming across to the American people and what he thought about Fauci.
2: This was not a good day for Dr. Fauci. He looks very bad. Very bad. And yes, through the advice of his lawyers, and yes, your lawyers compel you to do something, and they probably wanted him to plead the fifth on many occasions before he finally relented and did it yesterday. But the bottom line is, this man held dominions over the lives of a nation, if not the world, with what he was imploring and mandating. Everybody was listening to him. As Secretary Robert F. Kennedy Jr. pointed out on Hannity last night, he accused Fauci of misleading the country. When it came to masks.
1: Yeah, did you know now that they're saying that the masks did nothing? They did nothing. Do you remember if you didn't have a mask on, they would literally yoke your ass up and make you leave wherever you were for a while? And we lived here in Florida. We lived in one of the more lenient states. But there were states like New York, California, you know, Michigan, some of these more liberal states that, man, you know, our governor, at times he's been a really kick-ass governor. I think the way Ron DeSantis navigated us through COVID was one of the better leaderships of being a governor in the entire country. He opened up Florida. He let people like Jeff Jarragante and other restaurants have outdoor seating and, you know, gyms, you know, had to socially distance. But he didn't shut the state down, much like, you know, California, New York. They were shuttered. I mean, you couldn't go outside. You had to stay inside. If you went outside, you had to have a mask. And so now we're finding out things like, you know, one, the vaccine that they made you get. Two, masks. Three, social distancing. None of that mattered. None of it mattered.
0: Jim Todd, $50.
1: Thank you, Jim.
3: Thanks.
1: That's worth a gimmick right there. Hold on. Thank you, Jim.
2: Fauci was damn near encouraging us to wear two or three masks at a time. We damn near could breathe. How about the 6-foot social distancing?
1: Didn't matter. That didn't matter.
2: We can't ignore that. Where you get that from? He later admitted that it wasn't backed by science. He's just coming up with this stuff.
3: This guy's pretty animated.
1: This guy's really good. He's very polarizing. You know why you would like him? Because people either love him or hate him, much like you.
3: Yeah, but he's like a real dude. He's not make-believe or reading out for script.
1: That's what he's noted for. He's very well regarded. He's the second highest paid guy at ESPN.
3: Really?
1: Yep.
3: I'm watching him.
2: The lockdowns, the natural immunities, the vaccine's ability to prevent infection and transmission.
1: Making our kids get shots.
2: Fauci's pulmonary infection. It is!
1: I mean, it is. It really is.
3: This is Archie Bunker's friend. What was his name?
0: The black guy?
1: Jefferson, yeah. Mr. Jefferson.
3: That's Mr. Jefferson right there.
1: I know.
3: Just like him. He's got the same actions.
2: And the Democrats have nothing to say?
3: Of course not.
2: Wasn't it the Democrats that was enforcing stuff? People lost their jobs.
1: Yep.
3: This guy's a good actor.
1: Gene's not an actor. He's a talk show host.
3: I know, but he's doing good.
1: Gene's ignorance on who people are sometimes is...
3: What are you talking about? He's been animated the whole... He's been like five different people
1: in one
3: show.
1: It's what he does, Gene.
3: He's why he's getting paid.
1: He gets paid handsomely for it.
3: Yeah.
1: He's also one of the

0: most respected sports personalities with regards to his knowledge of sports as well. That's where he started in the sports gimmick. He's now just recently taken his sports fame, and now he does pop culture and newsworthy stories with his very, very, you know, very highly effective, you know, technique of being animated and being, you know, very highly educated,
1: I'll watch him.
0: Very well informed, and very, very, very astute.
1: Businesses went out of business.
0: Yep. There's a lot of businesses that are closing now because, you know, they thought they could hang on from that hit they took for a year from 20 to 21. And they're now closing because they just cannot make up.
1: Folks' quality of life was severely compromised. And we had reached a point in our society where if you even questioned Fauci, as opposed to celebrating.
0: I mean, let's not forget Dr. Dan Diaco.
2: Yep.
0: Who was completely against everything that Stephen A. Smith just laid out. Social distancing, the N95 mask, the vaccine. Dan was treating it with ivermectin, deoxycycline, a Z-Pack, zinc, a nebulizer. He treated it a couple different ways, mostly based around ivermectin. And they quacked him out. They quacked him out, and we got suspended on a few of our platforms for at least on a minimum of 2 weeks because we weren't following WHO, World Health Organization guidelines, which were instilled by none other than Dr. Fauci. And so if you did not follow to the absolute lockstep letter of what Fauci recommended, people like YouTube, people like Twitch, people like Facebook, and you had a doctor, not Lummy, Gene, myself, Macho Man, but you had a doctor that wasn't giving you his opinion, but instead was giving you boots on the ground, real life reporting to the nearly, you know, at that time, 300 or 400 patients he was treating for COVID-19. And he wasn't, you know, giving his opinion on how it could potentially
1: work. No losses.
0: He wasn't giving you your opinion on how it could potentially work. He wasn't giving you he was saying, I can't mention any names because of HIPAA violations, but I can mention them as a quote-unquote patient of mine, and that's what their name is, patient of mine. And of the 300 patients of mine that I have treated with a very non-conventional, non-WHO, you know, I'm not following their guidelines, but instead I have this ivermectin, deoxycycline, zinc, Z-Pack, nebulizer, you know, cocktail, if you will. And I have 100% rate of success with regards to not getting jabbed and doing it this way. And Twitch, Facebook, YouTube, our little old show, and at that time was had half the followers that we do now, thanks to the great Gary Cantrell that has just absolutely exploded our digital numbers. Thank you, Gary. That's single-handedly on him in his unbelievable shorts, in his reels, and just how he markets and promotes the program in various little segments, which has caused us unbelievable growth. Thank you, Gary. But, you know, with half as much audience as that we have now, they shut us down. They gave us a community standards violation, a community standard strike, and said, you know, one more strike and you will lose your channel. So at that point, and then I don't want to get too far down the path on this because it's not my business, and I'd rather have Dan explain it than me, but I will tell you that the state of Florida and the medical board that Dan has to be, you know, you have to have a medical license that is regulated by the Florida State Medical Board. And if you do something wrong or something that is, you know, worthy of potentially losing your medical license, you can no longer be a doctor in the state of Florida. and they were threatening, not because Dr. Dan had done something, you know, something horribly wrong, but because of Dr. Dan and the way he was treating COVID and publicly talking about it. Let me watch this.
2: Well,
0: That Dan was given a warning from the Florida Board of Health that he was potentially in violation and could potentially lose his medical license.
3: Nuh-uh.
0: Yes. And it was at Dan, he actually had to lawyer up with lawyers that specifically specialize in defending doctors that have misstepped, killed people, done, you know, various malpractice things, all because of the way that he treated COVID.
3: So that would be different lawyers than his family because his they're family, not into that.
0: His family, you know, Jay and the firm, they defended him, but they also got outside counsel.
3: Right.
0: And so it cost them quite a bit of money.
3: Poor Dan.
0: I'm not going to say I
3: used him, but I'm going to tell you, he fixed my wife.
0: I'm just going to tell you.
3: Quickly. Three days.
0: Here's the deal. Boom. Here's the deal.
3: Off of it.
0: He's right. He was right.
3: You're damn right he was right.
1: As opposed to celebrate him, you were in trouble.
0: Let me watch this.
2: I was going to jump on because everyone in chat, you know, they were hating on Stephen A. Smith, and I was going to call him a hypocrite because during COVID,
3: he was big
2: calling people out for not taking the shot. He was saying, you got to do this, you got to follow the guidelines, he was trying to make the NFL do mandatory vaccinations.
0: Now, is this him?
2: He called out Irving, and now he's apologizing. So at least he apologized.
0: All right, well, good. Hold on. Yeah. I want to hear it. And that even makes me like him more when he says, I was wrong. And
3: he should blame it on the white people.
1: Others.
0: Nobody's blaming it on the white people.
3: Well, that's what he should do.
2: Yeah.
3: That's who the ones that did it.
1: Who had the courage to say, bump that. And one of those people at the forefront was Kyrie Irving. I bring his name up because I had my issues with him from a leadership standpoint. Never as a player. Because he's sensational. But with him, in terms of leadership, and I didn't look at it as being courageous. I looked at it as being selfish.
0: And let me remember the heat that Aaron Rodgers took?
2: Yep.
0: Remember
2: that?
0: Yeah. They pretty much damn near tried to throw him out.
2: Yeah, called him a joke.
1: And I watched Dr. Fauci on Capitol Hill yesterday.
0: Lummy Mushroom Mitch on the PayPal. Thank you, Mushroom.
1: And the person I thought about most was Kyrie Irving. Kyrie Irving stood out in my mind because of the heat that he was taking. And now folks were piling on because that was just the latest transgression in their eyes that he was committing and subjecting the public to. He refused the vaccine. New York City's mandate made him ineligible for home games. And he linked his stance to people losing jobs over vaccine mandates. In my opinion, particularly hindsight-wise, it didn't make him stubborn or selfish. It made him brave.
0: Yeah,
1: his willingness to stand up and say, "No, nah, I'm not."
0: Does he say he is sorry?
2: It said it did in the description.
1: Doing that.
3: Well, he's kind of saying that.
0: Hold on.
3: Pretty much.
0: I'm gonna see.
1: It's just a time for reflection to look at things differently.
0: I didn't hear. I'm sorry.
2: He didn't say.
3: He's above the love sponge. He don't say sorry. He just kind of beats around the bush and makes you feel good.
0: You're an idiot.
3: That's how you do it.
0: Coming up next.
4: Gene Lasker, is he smarter than a fifth grader? Brought to you by Morgan Exteriors.
0: That's coming up next. Gene, you ready? Lummy, make sure he didn't have his phone. Make sure he didn't have his phone. Make sure Chattamongos are turned down.
2: I'll turn Chat off once
0: where
2: you get back.
0: Where are we on the thumbs up for Gene Lasker? Where are we? Are we at over 900? Yeah, we're at 914. Yeah. Gene, you could hit 1,300 today, Gene, which would be great.
3: Boom.
0: Boom. Is Gene smarter than a fifth grader? He's writing a one... a one-session winning streak. The the rules are this. If you win 3 weeks in a row, you get promoted to sixth grade. And if you lose 3 weeks in a row, you get demoted down to fourth. He's solidly in fifth right now, fifth grade. If he could cobble together two more wins, he'd go to sixth. If he throws together three more losses, he goes down to fourth. We'll play that game next.
5: Yep, he insulted everyone during that last break. The Bubba the Love Sponge Show returns after these words.
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0: Here we go. Lummy last. By the way, this is Jeff Gooch Patterson's favorite segment. I think it might be my favorite segment, too. And so Lasker is on a current one-game winning streak. If he could cobble together two more, he'll... And Lummy, we will have a big, a somewhat modest graduation party when he
2: finds... Like a raspberry donut?
0: Well, yeah, like, you know, we'll cater in some Krispy Kremes or something you can get off your diet for the day.
3: It's not going to be like the movie Billy Madison when he graduated each grade?
0: No, it's not.
3: Having jet skis in the pool.
2: That's what I'm talking about.
0: But here's the thing, I mean...
2: Put a jet ski in Bubba's pool.
0: There's a chance. Right. I mean, you know, there is a chance. Let me,
2: that's content.
0: If he would throw together three losses... As much as you're going to celebrate him going to sixth. I mean, did you find out why Terre Haute was trending?
3: David Hernandez, $20. It looks like Terre Haute might be trending because the casino there might be up for sale.
0: Oh, okay. But if Gene, I mean, as much as we're going to celebrate Gene potentially going to sixth grade with a Krispy Kreme donut celebration, what if he gets demoted back down to fourth?
2: You can't starve him any worse than he is.
4: Oh, no.
0: Gene's going back to fourth grade.
4: Oh, no.
0: Gene's going back to
2: COVID
0: fourth grade.
2: COVID thinks it's funny as hell.
4: Oh, no.
2: He laughs at me.
0: Gene's going back to fourth grade. Here we go. Gene Lasker, are you ready?
2: Yeah, I'm ready.
0: Are all positions in place with regards to his Chattamongos have been turned off? His cell phone is face down, yes, so that Sarah can't give him the right answer, because she probably does. I do have the sound effects ready to go.
2: Ding, ding, ding, ding, ding, ding, ding, ding.
0: All right, so the way the rules go is the first to 11, meaning the first, if you answer 11 correct ones before you answer 11 incorrect ones, then you win. If you would get 11 ones wrong before you get 11 ones right, then you will get, you get a loser. Can you give us the week-to-week scores? First, this will be our fourth week,
3: yes,
0: right?
3: Yes, it is.
0: Okay, first, you got to keep, this is part
3: it.
0: Of your part of your show Bible.
3: Yeah, I got it. I got to hear my whiteboard.
0: Okay, first week.
3: He went 7 right, 11 wrong.
0: Second week.
3: 5 right, 11 wrong.
0: Second week, horrible.
3: And he pulled the nose up in the third week. 11 right, 8 wrong.
2: 8.
0: All right, Gene Lasker, are you ready?
2: Yeah, I'm ready.
0: All right. What are the three states of matter?
3: Okay, that's one.
2: Of matter?
0: Yeah, there's three states of matter.
2: California, New York, and Washington.
0: Okay. That's true. You couldn't be any more worse.
3: They do matter.
0: I don't even think they do matter, but not really. What country has the longest border with the United States?
2: Canada.
3: Right.
0: How many times can 49 divide into 7?
2: None.
0: Which planet in our solar system is known for its beautiful rings?
2: What?
0: Which planet in our solar system is known
2: Jupiter.
0: For its beautiful rings? What's that?
2: Jupiter. No.
0: You can get a piece of paper down and you may write this out, just like you're able to do a math equation last week. I'm allowing a piece of paper.
2: Okay.
0: How many zeros are in the numeral for 1 million? How many zeros are in the numeral for 1 million?
2: 6.
0: True or false, the kangaroo is a marsupial?
2: True.
0: How many sides does a quadrangle have? How many sides does a quadrangle have?
2: Six.
0: The ancient Egyptian empire was based in what continent?
2: Egypt.
0: Egypt can't be based in Egypt.
3: But we may have a controversy on a question.
0: All right.
3: Well, you said 40. Did you say 49 goes into 7?
2: That's what he said.
0: I read it exactly this manner. I read it exactly. How many times does 49 divide into 7?
2: It don't. It can't. 7 can divide into 49.
0: Well, I'm just reading it the way it was written.
2: Okay, reader, you read wrong.
0: Let me just show you, just so I can show you real fast. I'm going to show you the actual where I get my questions from. If you will read that right now for me, you read it.
3: How many times does 49 divide into 7?
2: You can't do that.
0: So I didn't read it wrong. It's written wrong.
2: So I need to appeal every answer since then because it's got me all messed up.
0: We're not going to give him that, but it's not going to count as a loss.
3: Okay.
0: So right. I need to appeal that because it's got me flapped up.
2: That's right, man. I'm going like, how could I get that wrong? And it's, I couldn't answer the next one.
0: So what you just missed was the ancient Egyptian empire was based in what continent? Your answer was Egypt.
2: Yeah, that one shouldn't count either.
0: Yeah,
2: that was flapped up.
0: Why not?
2: Because I was messed up over to 7 and the 11.
0: What? What is the current score?
3: It is 3 right, 4 wrong.
0: There we go. What unit of measurement is abbreviated OZ?
2: Ounces.
0: True or false? The human shoulder is a ball and socket joint.
2: True.
0: Which continent is the least populated? Which continent is the least populated?
2: Which continent
0: is the least
2: populated? African. Nope. I knew there was a lot of them.
0: Yeah. I'm going through. Because, I don't read them all. I skip a lot of them. They're way hard.
3: Yeah.
0: You know what I'm saying?
3: Oh, I'm sure.
2: Way hard.
0: Yeah. Here we go. Okay, ready. What type of animal can live on both water and land?
2: Water and land.
0: Mm-hmm. This type of animal it's called?
2: It's called alligator.
0: How many sides does a hexagon have?
2: 8.
0: If you have a half a cup of flour and you only have a quarter measuring cup, how many times do you need to use
2: it? Twice.
0: Hold on here. Just trying to get ones. There's some that are like, let me just give you an example, of one that I'm not saying.
3: Lawson Wolf, $50.
0: This does not count, Gene, but these are the ones that I'm skipping. Let me. You ready for this?
3: Yes.
0: What was the most widely grown crop in the middle colonies?
2: Corn.
0: That didn't count. What was the name? Again, this doesn't count either. These are examples of ones that I'm skipping. What was the name of the last queen of France?
2: Elizabeth.
0: None of these count, Lummy.
3: Okay.
0: But you can see, Gene, I try to get one,
2: ain't no fifth grader want to know that, and why would we want to teach that?
0: Well, I'm just saying. Okay, I try to get easy ones. Ready?
2: Yep.
0: Lummy, what are we at score-wise?
3: We are 6 right, 7 wrong.
0: Uh-oh. Oh, you're right there, Gene. What force pulls objects towards Earth's core and helps keep humans from floating in the sky?
2: Gravity.
3: Tied it up.
0: In the sentence, Sally was a very good person, what part of speech is the word very?
2: Pronoun.
0: What is the capital for Connecticut?
2: Who the hell knows that? I would say Boston.
3: It was close.
0: How many syllables are in the word creation?
2: 3.
0: Lummy, what's the official score?
3: We have 8 right, 9 wrong.
0: Oh, Lummy, this Gene, this is a this is a shootout, Gene. This is a shootout. The Statue of Liberty was a gift to the United States of America from which country?
2: France.
3: Tied it up.
0: Tied up at 9?
3: Yes.
0: What do you call a scientist who studies rocks?
2: Ooh, a rock ecologist?
0: A rock ecologist.
3: Just mispronounced it a little bit.
2: Yeah. Well, see, you can't give me a negative close to my voice.
0: All right. Gene, I think you're at 10 to 9.
3: Yes, it is.
0: 10 to 9, Gene. Come on, buddy. You ready?
2: Yeah.
0: What's the largest and deepest ocean in the world?
2: I would say,
0: let me just give you a hint. It borders California. That is a really good hint.
2: Pacific.
3: Yeah.
0: 10-10. 10-10.
2: Whew.
0: This next one.
2: It's one.
0: 10-10.
2: Man, this is a good race today, boys.
0: 10-10.
2: Man, somebody need to throw some coins in for this one.
0: This next question determines whether he is a 2 week in a row, damn near graduate of fifth grade, only one successful test away from
2: no pressure,
0: or he now is even and he's on a one game losing streak headed potentially to fourth grade. Are you ready, Gene Lasker?
2: Yeah.
0: How many amendments are how many amendments are in the Bill of Rights?
2: Well, there's 10 commandments, so I would say 15 amendments. And don't even look over at me, Lummy, and tell me that your boy would have known that answer.
0: He's 4, Gene. Yeah. He's 4.
3: He's not going into fifth grade.
0: Don't look at me and tell me that your boy would have, hold on, knowed. Don't tell me that your boy would have knowed any of that nonsense. Man, the closest one of all, 10 to 11. Lasker is now at even. He's solidly still in fifth grade. He now has to try to pull the nose up. The rules state that if you go 3 weeks in a row winning, you go to sixth. And if you go 3 weeks in a row losing, you go to fourth. Gene right now is solidly into fifth grade. But, man, Gene, this was a hell of a race.
2: Yeah, it was.
0: Oh, my God.
2: I was behind a couple of times and still came back.
0: But I put a slide job on the wrong guy.
2: You know, when it comes to government, man, I hate it all, so I don't know nothing.
0: So this next, I'm going to go to words, so we're really on time, because this next segment's 4 minutes long, which is kind of long. But I am, and by the way, the cop lost his job, as he should have. And the person, the potential victim in this case sued the Oskaloosa County Sheriff's Department and won. Here it is. Wait to hear what happens. So this cop, he has this bad guy. This guy had done something wrong. His name was Hernandez, Hispanic man. And for whatever reason, he was handcuffed in the back of this police officer, the sheriff.
3: No, Hernandez was the cop.
0: Oh, Hernandez was the cop?
3: Yeah, Marquise Jackson was
0: I'm sorry,
3: the suspect.
0: Yes, Marquise Jackson had been handcuffed and secured in the back of the deputy sheriff's SUV. The deputy sheriff heard an acorn fall off of this tree and onto his squad car.
2: Thought it was him?
0: And it was just an acorn. And he flipped out. He said, "Shots fired. I'm hit. I'm hit." Meanwhile, he wasn't hit. There were no shots fired. And between him and his female backup, they fired 22 shots into the squad car.
2: No, they didn't.
0: Yes, they did. Thank God. Right
2: into the squad car to kill that dude.
0: Yes, thank
2: God. They've already frisked him and put him in cuffs.
0: Yep.
2: No, he didn't have no gun.
0: Yep.
2: They ought to get killed themselves.
0: Here's the thing. Like, the cop didn't get hit. But he, you know, automatically he flips out, says, you know, shots fired. I'm hit. The woman starts they put 22 rounds into the squad car. Thank God the guy that they had detained, he didn't get hit one time.
2: So they got fired for missing a guy.
0: Well, no, they got fired for violating his civil rights. But right. I'm going to go through this story next, and it's so bad. And to think that they're firing into a car 22 times
2: and never seen nothing.
0: And just like Gene said, this guy had already been frisked
2: twice. They get you detained, then they get you when the cuffs are on you, and they arrest you.
0: And an acorn fell on top of you can't write this stuff. You just can't write it.
2: I'm getting me some acorns and flip up the cops today.
0: And I got to tell you, man, it is disturbing to see them gunning down this guy's squad car to know there's a human being in there. And, you know, it's a very long story. It's 4 minutes, which is eternity.
2: It's going to be worth it.
0: It's going to be worth it. Stick around. I'll do it next.
5: Don't be mad at him, dude. Be happy for him. He would be happy for you.
6: 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They got it all figured out.
7: 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I'm so happy for him that I would like to beat him with my happiness.
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1: Too human.

0: normally very, well, not normally, always very pro-Leo. But I actually have cops that are familiar with this story that said this guy's the biggest pussy ever to live. And we don't know, but like, if you're in the cop world and you know about this acorn, I'm shot.
1: Caper.
0: And you know about it, like a lot of the police officers do. I guess the guy tried to use his military experience and the fact that he suffered from PTSD as an excuse as to why this happened.
2: Lemmy's not in the seat.
0: Well, Lemmy must be running a little bit
3: late. I was hoping you. What a dick. I'm helping him. I'm getting his chat back up, zooming in for him.
0: And he's gonna he's a dick. Is he not a dick?
3: Jeez, Gene.
0: I actually have two stories.
3: Oh, by the way, a cop thing? You were full hot yesterday. I'm breaking it down.
0: Oh, my God. I was breaking it down with Bubba yesterday, and there was this cop from Martin County, Florida. And let me, I don't know if you saw, but at the end of the video, you actually saw a picture of this guy. Because all of the video at first was just his cam, so you didn't see him.
3: Yes.
0: And he arrested two women. He was a boat cop. And this really, really hot chick. Like, she looks like to be maybe 26.
3: She was 25 at the time. I thought you'd like that one.
0: Okay. Yeah. So, yeah, she's 25. This woman's 25, and I mean, Lummy, was she not an absolute smoke show?
3: Sure was.
2: If she was ugly, would have made a difference?
3: Yeah.
0: Yeah, everything makes a difference. I mean, everything makes a difference, ugly chicks compared to hot chicks. Would you be with Sarah if she was ugly?
2: Yeah.
0: Okay, well, I think you're lying. I think you're a damn liar. I think a lot of your initial attraction, now you've fallen in love with her personality, but you
2: didn't. I fell in love with a walk first. Well, I said, exactly. I'm going to take her from whoever she's
0: exactly.
2: with.
0: Exactly. When you saw that butt walk
2: and
0: beside you.
2: I saw that walk, and
0: it wasn't her personality that got your attention. You didn't even know her when you saw that apple bottom ass walk
2: and I
0: beside
2: said,
0: you.
2: Who's that? Oh, that's Ronnie's girlfriend.
4: Who's that?
2: I said I'm taking her. From him.
0: So don't even tell me that if Sarah was 362 pounds when she walked by you,
2: I wouldn't have noticed that.
0: You would have bolted up to that thing. Okay. So stop with your nonsense. So the story that I broke it down, my break it down with Bubba is usually me breaking down hot chicks that are in trouble with the law in some way, shape, or form. And usually I'm very pro-law enforcement. I'm like, man, this drunk bitch deserves it. Lock her up. She's flunked the test. And remember the one chick from Pinellas Park? I think that might be next week. She was absolutely resisting and kicking the cops. They had to put a spit hood on her. And I'm like, yoke. I'm usually like, yoke that bitch up. Yeah. You can't be spitting on cops. Screw you, bitch. Like, that's how I usually am. Until I get a cop that could have given somebody a break. And then intensify the fact that this chick is probably one of the hottest. She didn't have an ounce of makeup on. She was just she was a 10. She was absolutely a 10. And I supposedly, she's 25. She hands a tumbler that I guess was full of alcohol. And by the way, they're on a sandbar. So they got all these boats tied off. Nobody's, Gene, you've been a part of sandbars. People aren't causing no trouble.
2: No.
0: They tie off their boats. They got their Miller Lights. They got their cocktails.
2: Yep.
0: They got their dogs swimming around. They're just, nope.
2: Just chilling.
0: People aren't really cause. And you got to understand, these are people that have a boat, probably a little bit more affluent. They're good people. This Johnny Boat Cop pulls up and he sees this hot chick hand a cocktail to an underage girl. So he's like, immediately pulls up in his little cop boat. He's like, you're under arrest to this girl. And she's like, why? What did I do? He's like, you handed alcohol to a underage.
3: Xerxes, $10.
0: And she's like,
2: No,
0: I didn't. And she's like, I saw you. And he tells her right there, you're under arrest. And I'm like, man, I know great cops. And I'm not going to mention their names, but they're listening right now. But from the Pat McGoverns to the Don Hesses, I just know a lot of good cops. And most good cops, unless you're being a dick, they'll be like, they would have pulled up and said, hey, listen, ma'am, I saw you hand her a drink. Can you, listen, have her pour it out. She's obviously underage. Have her pull it out. Have her pour it out. And realize I'm going to be patrolling up and down here all day. So just stop. Just quit it. All right? And that's what cool cops do. He's like, he immediately tells him, you're under arrest. And go get your ID. So she traipses over to her boat to get her ID. Well, she's not getting the ID fast enough for his liking. Uh-huh. So he gets out of the boat, wades through the water over to her boat. Now, and it's all his body cam. Now, you see her searching around in her duffel bag or her little beach, you know, tote.
3: Yeah.
0: You see her. She's bent over. Boob. I mean, unbelievable. This chick's she's a 12.
3: We get like, to see her?
0: Yeah. Let me maybe just send me a screenshot if you could, so I could just show everybody just what's coming up here in a few weeks on Break It Down, Bubba. Oh my God, Gene, wait till you see her. She not a lot of makeup, dark hair, unbelievable jugs, nice ass, tea back. And because she's not getting her ID fast enough, he boards her boat. Now, his camera view shows her scrounging around through her tote bag trying to find her ID. And he cuffs her because she doesn't produce her ID fast enough. It's been 2 minutes. Like, on the body cam, it doesn't have, like, 5 minutes later or 10 minutes later. It's literally been 2, maybe 3 minutes. He boards her boat, cuffs her, and she's like, what? And she has her purse at that time. She had, you got it, Lummy? You're finding it?
2: Did he frisk her?
0: No, there's nothing to frisk. I mean, she's in a teabag. And so he boards a boat. She has her purse. She goes, I got my ID. I have it. And he's like, you didn't get it fast enough. Just this little sawed off little prick.
2: Really? He said that?
0: Yeah. Oh, yeah. So she gets off. She's handcuffed now. He escorts her off the boat. And he's got her wallet. Little purse thing, which is maybe just maybe two sizes bigger than an iPhone, and her mom or somebody. Wait till you see this.
1: How old are you?
0: 20. Hold on. Wait till you see this.
1: You're 25.
0: Is that Gene?
3: Yeah.
0: Is that not an unbelievable hot chick?
3: Yep.
0: Look at that.
1: Your license for the last time.
0: All right, so that's what we're dealing with.
3: That's a nice blurry shot.
2: So yeah. Why are they blurring the top?
3: They're underage people. About
0: yeah,
3: there.
0: I guess.
2: Oh, okay.
0: So he goes and follows her to the boat, locks her up. They're getting off the boat. He's got her wallet in the left hand. Her mom goes to grab the wallet from the cop. And I guess the cop didn't, but to me, it looked like he was handing it to her. I broke it all down and what have you. It looks like he's handing it to her. And I guess because she snatched it out of his hand a little too aggressively, he then arrests her, the mom.
2: Too.
0: The mom.
2: It wasn't it.
0: Throws him on the boat, takes him back to the dock. And the entire time, I'm like, this is you're the biggest pussy ever to live. Like, why wouldn't you give these people a warning? Instead, you're taking two attractive.
2: That was my girlfriend and my mom. I mean, they wouldn't go to jail because I would beat the hell out of him. But well, I'd go to jail.
0: You go to prison.
3: $50.
0: You go to prison.
2: Yeah, I'll go there.
0: So, yeah, Lummy, you could hear me. I was yelling yesterday.
2: Yes, he'd go to hospital.
0: You pussy. And then I'm like, man, somebody is going to have to be able to see this and tell me who that cop is. I don't want to dox the guy, but I want to verbally express my displeasure to this particular cop and whatever his name is and how much of a pussy he is. You're a pussy for what you did. You got to give people, you know what? Good cops give good people breaks.
2: Did it happen around here on our waters?
0: No, it happened in Martin County, up by St. Lucie, up by Port St. Lucie. So, Lummy, here's the cop that thought he was shot, but it was really an acorn, and they unload 22 rounds into this squad car. What if they would have killed the guy?
2: Well, they were trying to.
0: Now here's the acorn. They actually isolated.
2: Oh, he wasn't in the car.
0: No, he was. The acorn hit the top of the squad car, and he heard a dink, and he thought at that time the guy somehow, like you said, Gene, had been frisked one, maybe two different times, and was handcuffed in the back of this particular squad car.
2: And they thought he did it.
0: There was an acorn that fell on top of the squad car from the tree underneath it, and this cop automatically assumes it's a bullet and that he's hit. Now, before you're a cop, I mean, when you're a cop and before you scream, I can see you can maybe scream shots fired because you thought maybe that sounded like a shot, which I understand. But you, I mean, I think you check yourself. I think you kind of check yourself to see if you're hit before you. Now, see, that takes cops level of engagement to a next level when they not only think that shots were fired, but the cop was actually hit. Now, like their mindset is just absolutely to the next level. Shots being fired is one thing. I'm hit is a whole nother level. And you can, and the guy, I mean, okay, when you hear that, maybe you retreat, but maybe, don't you kind of like, okay, where
2: did the bullet come from if the window didn't come out?
0: Yeah, so here it goes.
4: Just fire!
0: So he distances himself from the squad car. Now, meanwhile,
5: this one over there too,
0: and there's a squad car, another deputy, and this guy. Here you go.
4: Fired!
2: Oh, you got to be joking me, right?
4: I'm hit.
2: He's laying on the ground shooting now, and sideways. And
0: meanwhile, he's not hit.
4: I'm hit!
2: Oh, he's going for another clip.
4: What?
2: Ambulance.
4: In the car! I just shot through the car! Oh!
0: Meanwhile, hold on.
2: He's not.
0: There was never a shot fired.
2: Why is he doing this?
0: Because he's an effing pussy. Drama queen.
3: Could he get burned from one of the rounds?
0: Could he what?
3: Like one of the rounds when it came out, like maybe went in his uniform and burned him?
0: I don't know. But
2: jumped up in his shirt and burned his belly.
0: But hold on. But at that point, that's not anybody's fault other than your own.
3: Yeah.
2: I can't breathe.
0: Meanwhile, hold on. Like, I'd be like, okay, hold on. I'm not shot. I'm not shot. And he's laying down on the ground like a little drama queen.
2: Hands moving in the air. He's kind of crawling a little bit. Trying to pull his gun.
0: Hold on. Let me see here. By the way, empty his entire magazine out.
2: And then he got a full clip to the left and he can't get it to get in. He's trying to get his bullet.
4: I'm good. I feel weird, but I'm good.
2: I feel weird, but I'm good.
0: Now, can you imagine?
2: No.
0: If you're in that car and you got cops from both directions and
2: How did they not hit him?
0: They fired 22 into the car. Thank God. He must have leaned down, you know, like.
2: Even leaning down.
0: Trying to lean down, like, into where the foot compartment is. You know, that's probably what he did. But
2: luckily,
0: I mean, you know.
2: He's a little guy.
0: Oh, God.
4: I'm good.
0: At this point, you're probably thinking, I'm good, but I'm done. I'm in a lot of trouble here.
2: Oh, now he's realizing that he's not hit?
0: I think so.
2: He's still crawling on the ground moaning. He's hiding.
4: I don't know.
0: So the woman asks, where are you hit? The female officer, where are you hit?
4: I might have hit my vest.
0: Again, there are so many good cops out there. The majority are really good people. But you get these outliers. Wait till you see. We're going to end the show with a chick from Lake City. Oh, my God. It'll break your heart what she does to this veteran. This guy's blind. And he's got his feeling stick. You know how they have those foldable feeling sticks?
2: Yeah.
0: He has it in the back of his pocket. He's just coming back from, I think, voting. I think it was he was coming back from voting. He's blind, and he's partially blind, and he's got his folding stick, his poker stick that you hit you can kind of see it. That's what they use. And she thinks it's a gun, and he even gets it out and shows her, it's my feeling stick. And they take him to jail. And all
2: he's
0: she did,
2: still aiming.
0: And all she got was like 2 weeks suspension.
6: No!
0: don't know who's screaming.
2: Somebody get hit on the side?
3: It's his girlfriend.
0: It's the, oh, it's the bad guy.
2: Oh, she thinks that he's dead in there.
0: Oh, yeah. Poor thing. I mean, you can't blame her.
2: No.
0: I mean, she just saw you unload 22 rounds into the car where her boyfriend is.
2: And I'm sure he ain't moving right now.
0: No, I'm sure he's not. And she, I mean, it's not a wonder that she's not more aggressive than she...
2: Why?
6: Stay inside your house. Stay inside your house.
0: Yeah, we got deadly acorns out here, my friend. They're coming from all different directions. Please get inside your house. You don't want you getting hit with an acorn like I did. Nice gun. Too bad you can't hit the broadside of a barn. I mean, no, hold on. Thank God you're a horrible shot.
2: Yeah.
0: Thank God you are. Now, you know what? Tell me to stop right there. Good luck in controlling Ashley, Sarah, or Erica if we're in the back of a squad car and they just unloaded 22
2: on us. I'm telling you, if Sarah thinks that I'm dead from the cops, she's shooting cops, and she's going to be dead too.
0: Right. I'm just saying it's not going to be good. Well. But you know what Erica's doing.
2: Go, girl.
0: That's the guy in the back, right, Lemmy?
3: Yes.
0: Marquise, that's his girlfriend screaming at him?
3: Yeah.
0: Marquise! You know, at this point, man, as you're this bad cop and you're assessing what you did, now you need to go check on Marquise, right?
2: There's no fixing it from here.
0: No, you're right. But to do the right thing, check on Marquise and to make sure his girlfriend knows he's okay.
2: Yeah.
0: Right? Do the right thing.
2: Yeah, but he's going to open the door and he's going to be dead. He don't want to say that either.
6: It might hit my vest. I don't know.
0: Are you bleeding?
6: I'm not.
0: Well, then you didn't get hit.
2: No kidding.
0: And, you know, all the cops, all the backups, they're going crazy.
2: Yeah, because they don't know where it's coming from.
0: They only heard shots fired.
2: And the
0: boys on the radio, the men and women of the agency, they only hear one thing, two things. Shots fired and I'm hit. That means they're coming blazing.
2: That's it.
0: They are coming out with their shotguns and their AR-15s.
2: They're going to shoot anything that moves.
0: Yeah, they are. They think one of their boys is hit.
2: And they don't know who did it.
6: Marquise! Hit. I don't know. It felt like it.
2: Felt like it.
6: Jesse, move over to me. I got you. Move over to me.
0: Okay. Meanwhile, they got full-blown other officers that got long guns, AR-15s pointed right at the car. Poor Marquise. Right?
2: Yeah.
0: Look. Jesse. I mean, they're out there with their... Let me... Those are the AR-15s. They're ready to put another 100 rounds into them.
6: Come back.
2: 60-round clips.
0: Right, yeah, 60-round magazines.
6: Dude, am I hit? Come on. Let's get further back.
7: We have an obligation to our staff to try and train them the best we can so that they can go home unharmed to their families. But we have just as equally and just as important of an obligation to our public. Even if they're being investigated for a felony crime, we have that same obligation to protect.
0: Absolutely. We'll end the show next with this bitch. I don't know why
2: she looks like one.
0: I don't even know why they didn't fire this bitch.
2: She a man?
0: No, she's just a bitch. She's just an. She's
2: mad. God made her ugly.
0: Well, she should be mad because I mean she's a real.
2: She's
0: bitch.
2: She's got a reason to be upset.
0: And how she? By the way, it says
2: she got bullied.
0: The largest police, blah, blah, blah, blah. A legally blind Navy veteran was arrested after deputies mistook his cane for a gun. This happened in 2022. James Hodges was then 61, walking home in Lake City, Florida. So he was at jury duty. So, Gene, he was doing his civic duty. Yeah, he was doing his civic duty, showed up for jury duty, which that's commendable. Jury duty got canceled, and now you're walking home. They start shaking him down. He refused to provide them information, demanded the officers' names and badge numbers. A sergeant ordered him arrested for resisting without violence. He spent the night in jail before the charges were dropped. And the sheriff came back and said the deputy's conduct was unacceptable and issued a public apology. One person received a 2-day suspension without pay, and the other one was demoted and given a 7-day suspension without pay and barred from raises or promotions for 2 years.
3: Oh.
0: Wait till you see how bad they screw with this dude. It's a veteran and a partially blind one at that. And they didn't fire these two?
3: No.
0: Yeah, come on.
3: No.
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3: I'm usually or always very pro-cop, but when I get a couple bad ones that are so egregious, it just makes real good cops cringe that these type of people are in the same brotherhood and fraternity as they are. Good cops that give good people breaks and listen and aren't on a power trip like this bull-dyking bitch.
4: Well, wait a second. If she smiled a little bit better, she'd be a better-looking girl.
3: Well, she's not smiling because she's got in trouble.
4: Because I like that roguish little hairdo with the messed-up scene.
3: You tell me if you like the way she acts, okay?
4: Okay.
3: This is straight power trip. This is exactly what usually gets cops in trouble. Not listening and being a power trip.
5: What's this in your back pocket?
3: Now, as you can clearly see, this guy's walking down a public sidewalk.
4: It's poking out 10 inches.
3: And this aluminum foldable, have a trouble seeing, partially blind walking stick is, you can easily identify that it's not a gun.
4: No.
3: Or a knife.
4: No.
3: Nothing. It looks to be
4: not
3: something.
4: Not even a beat stick.
5: I just saw you walking it.
6: Navigational aids. What's the problem? You a tyrant?
5: Yeah, I am, actually. What's your name and date of birth?
6: I don't have to give that unless
5: yes, sir. I was investigating.
6: You have reasonable.
5: Do you want me to put you in handcuffs right now? Yes, sir, I do.
3: So you, as like a citizen that's done nothing wrong, it looks like you can't even defend your position and tell them, hey, go pack sand. Leave me alone. I've not done anything wrong. Like, you can't talk back. You can't argue with them. You can't plead your position. They just want to go right to jail. You're going to jail.
6: What is your suspicion?
5: It looks like you're carrying a gun in your back pocket. I'm stopping to make sure you're carrying it properly. You
6: well,
5: don't
6: have you
5: to...
6: ensured that it's not a firearm?
5: No, you keep turning so I can't see it. You don't have to be a dick to me.
3: All right, so he now takes it out and shows the woman that it's a foldable walking stick.
6: Well, you're being one to me.
4: Yeah, no, you seem sir, like you need some.
5: My job.
6: Am I detained?
5: Yeah, you are. What's your name and date of birth?
6: It does not matter.
5: Yes, sir, it does.
6: Do you have a crime?
5: Would you like me
6: call
5: to
6: your
5: put
6: supervisor,
5: you in
6: please.
5: He's right here.

0: armed. Well, I am allowed to be armed, but I'm not. I've showed clearly what you thought was a weapon. I've showed you that it's not. The investigation, in my opinion, I'm not a cop, should be over.
1: Well, now she has verified that I am not armed, right? So there is no problem.
2: You got your ID or not?
1: I do have my ID, but you don't need it.
2: Okay.
0: And by the way, this is a sergeant. This is a sergeant. This is one of the guys that got in trouble.
1: Okay.
0: Because he should know better. Look, right to handcuffing. Right to handcuffing.
3: That's because he wants her. You realize that, aren't you?
0: Or the cop's trying to show off for her?
3: Yeah.
0: Well, you might know the street better than
3: I do. He gonna rub on it later and say, yeah, I helped you out. That's all that is. That's inside revenue.
4: 77 Whiskey Mike the team. I don't know where his wallet is.
1: Where's your wallet at, sir? I don't have a wallet on me.
4: Okay, where's your ID?
1: Where's your ID?
2: My pocket.
1: Which pocket? You are not allowed to search me.
0: I mean, this is just free. This guy's ridiculous. A Navy veteran. He just left jury duty, and he's walking home.
3: Hopefully he gets paid.
0: I think he got a little something. Lovely, will you look up and see if this guy got a settlement? I think they settled with him.
5: Yeah.
3: Good for him.
0: This is such an abuse of power. This makes us look like we're in a military police
3: Happens every day.
0: State. Happens every day. I mean, you know, like, geez. I mean, the guy, like, you know, there was no, like, I can understand if there was a robbery in that area and, you know, there's this.
3: He looked like the guy.
0: Yeah. You know,
3: wearing the same shirt.
0: Old guy with a gray beard and, you know.
3: Blue shirt.
0: There was nothing. This guy was just walking down the street after having just went to jury duty.
4: It's in this pocket.
0: So they find, you know, again, they don't find any drugs, nothing like that. They just find the guy's ID. That's it. A little bit of money.
4: Thank you.
0: The guy's driver's license.
1: I want your names and badge numbers.
4: 1257 on Nick, 65427.
6: Yeah, 4427.
1: Preferably
4: hotel 322-457-612540.
3: Didn't find nothing.
0: Yeah, he's going to come back clean. Just come back some old timer.
5: Undisclosed amount.
3: All right, good.
0: So what?
3: Couple hundred thousand.
0: So he did get something.
5: Yeah, it just says undisclosed amount. And a settlement.
0: Oh, of course, here comes backup.
3: Oh yeah,
0: yeah, yeah. We got one detained. Here comes backup.
5: It's Lake City. There's not much going on.
0: But this is just exactly what's wrong with, like, this makes the cops look like a bunch of, like it's a military police state. You can't even walk down the street, and so a cop pulls you over, thinks you got a gun. You show them that it's a walking stick. It's a foldable walking stick. I think at that point, if I'm a cop, I'm like, okay, sir, you know what? I'm sorry to bother you. I can see that you don't have a gun. Appreciate you. Thank you, bud. Sorry.
3: Another one of the good old boys so, going to get in line with Milan.
0: Here comes squad. Here comes a guy, full lights and siren.
3: Hope he jumps out and says, get on the ground. Oh, that's an ambulance.
0: Did they call an ambulance or is that just somebody?
3: I don't know. No, it's just going by.
0: Yeah, just going by.
1: Sir, are you legally blind? Yes, I am. Okay.
3: Now you know you're in trouble.
1: I had to walk up here in the dark for jury duty, which was canceled.
2: Why don't you use your stick? You don't have to use your stick all the time?
1: Not all the time.
0: I don't know what all that police jargon was, but I think maybe he came back clean. Like, you know, had it been a warrant or something like that?
7: Green.
4: All right, Mr. Hodges. Was that hard?
1: It's going to be. I want your name and your badge number.
2: You know, I'm putting you in jail for resisting.
3: Yeah, why don't you do that?
0: Yeah. So now the sergeant.
3: I'm going to give you resisting right now. I'm going to hit.
0: So now the sergeant.
3: Oh, man.
0: Now the sergeant, the guy that's her superior.
3: Tells her.
0: Is a real dick because the guy has not resisted. He's only asked a question. Meaning, yeah, it's going to be hard because y'all are, you know.
3: Y'all should have done what you did.
0: Yeah. And. Which is evident by one, their suspensions, and two, they paid the guy out.
3: Uh-huh.
0: And so we're... Uh-huh. we're

0: words shouldn't get you this type of attitude from a sergeant. Listen.
1: It's going to be. I want your name and your badge number.
2: You know, I'm putting myself for resistance.
0: That guy, that sergeant should be in more trouble than her.
3: Yeah, sure should be.
0: You're gonna get another charge for resistance for just saying something verbally, saying, yeah, it's going to be hard. I want your badge number because you did violate the guy's rights.
3: Big time.
0: And so now you're going to throw a resisting charge on the dude? You asshole? You're an absolute asshole. And I'm mad at the Lake County Sheriff, Lake City Sheriff, for only suspending these people.
3: Yeah. Fire.
0: Should have fired them.
4: All right, let's go.
1: I want your name and badge number two, sir.
0: It's not illegal.
3: Oh, man. He did not resist anything, bro.
0: Nothing. No resisting.
3: Not even
0: at
3: nothing.
0: All. But the supervisor said, oh, discharge him for resisting over something that the guy said verbally. He didn't.
3: Oh, wow.
0: He didn't rear back. He wasn't.
3: No wonder they paid him so quickly. They had to.
1: You want
3: to
1: pick my property up, please?
4: I sure will. After you have a seat.
1: You want to pull this up?
0: This is horrible cop work. I hope my cops are texting me right now saying this is embarrassing.
3: It's got to be.
0: Especially when the supervisor says in a half-assed type, half-cocked type manner, oh, get him for resisting now. When the guy has done nothing of any type of resistance other than verbally ask you for your information.
1: In my back pocket.
4: Sure. Here, I'll grab your jacket for you, too.
0: Condescending bitch.
3: Yeah, with a tattoo on her arm.
0: Sorry.
3: She had to do that because she's ugly.
0: Anyway.
5: Looks like she was in trouble. Had another lawsuit out against her. But I guess those were dropped. But it looks like she sent a canine after on a traffic stop, and the guy sued for that. That
0: really?
5: Was thrown out. But yeah, so it looks like she's kind of, and she gets into trouble. It looks like she's been in trouble three times.
3: I guess like God made her ugly, and she was bullied in school, and she's taking out on us now.
0: How mad would you be? This is the last story of the day. If your child was, you know. They're offering a drag show with a gay man to children. To children,
3: I'd punch him right in his face if I was one of the dads right now. Jump right up there and assault that thing.
0: My kid doesn't need to see. Well, I guess this University of California Davis offered free candy and cupcakes to kids to attend a drag show. You know who should be in trouble?
5: All the parents?
0: Yeah.
3: Yeah.
0: Not the kids. Not the people that even put on this event.
3: I'd be hollering out, kids, they gave us the cupcakes to throw them. Let's go.
0: Lick the frosting off and throw the big stuff.
3: Yeah, hit in the face.
0: The parents should be in trouble for this.
3: They don't look happy about it, though. The parents don't.
0: Bunch of weird-ass parents.
3: They're weirdos. That's gross.
5: Oh, my God.
3: I'm telling you right now, Bubba, I would jump up on there and beat it.
0: I would. Beat the brakes off of that right there. Here
3: it'd
0: it goes.
3: Be assault
0: bam.
3: Battery for sure. I love you, Sarah.
0: Thank you, Sarah, for putting up with this nut job. Appreciate you. You're a true community hero. Don't forget to at Deadly Intentions Show on your YouTube world. At Deadly Intentions Show. 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
3: one.
0: And listen to the podcast, and also Tubi. Tubi this weekend. Video killed the radio star.
3: Turn it on and leave it on.
0: Appreciate you. Have a good weekend. We'll see you on Monday.
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0: You know, Simba runs the show. 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
0: 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He is. And you know what? If you go see Tom in his office, Simba will come right. 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
0: Oh, Long John. I don't see the glow bug anywhere.
6: She's up there on vacation.
0: Oh, they're on vacation? Okay. Yeah. I need to know that.
7: Have a good time, Glow Buggy.
0: That's right, Glow Bug. You need a vacation from us, too, my friend.
6: Good.
0: Poor little thing. Let me get with the creative loafing guy. Tell me when to run an ad again.
6: Nope, I told him.
0: All right, cool. That should make him happy.
6: Oh, they are happy.
0: Lasker, late today, scrambled.
6: Man.
0: And so I'm like, Lasker's like, I didn't get a stop by 7-Eleven today. No nanners, no cheese string. I really look forward to that shit, that string cheese, too.
7: I know, me too.
0: No cheese.
7: I started to whip in there. I said, man, I'll be late.
0: Well,
7: man,
0: listen,
7: ain't worth it.
0: Here's the deal. Let me just give you them.
6: Dirt merchant, $10.
0: This would be like if you were talking to one of your guys at the powder coating shop. So, like, you know, what you say goes because you own it. Well, what I say goes because I own this place. So, Gene, here's the new rule. Instead of missing Seth Wiley, Lummy, right out of the box, he filled the glow bug. He filled the glow bug. Hold on. Stay by. 25 on PayPal. Thank you, my friend. PayPal, Venmo, Cash App, at the Bub Army. Lummy and I were talking yesterday. If you're going to hit your 2,000, whether it's through PayPal, Venmo, Cash App, merchandise, you know, Super Chat, Twitch, by whatever means you can get us dollars. And we've really opened it up this year to include merchandise. So you're kind of killing two birds with one stone in the fact that, you know, yes, you ordered that badass Bubba Army Trump-inspired watch. Yes, you got the shoes. Yeah, and Lummy, I got a hockey jersey, a Bubba 64 Clem. It's really an insider because it says Clem on the back, because when you wear your favorite sporting jersey, it always has your favorite guy on the back.
6: Yes.
0: Like whether it's, you know, Stamkos or Vasilevsky or Yanni Diaz or Mayfield.
7: Who's on ours?
0: Clem. Clem. Whoa. Do you know who that guy is?
7: Yeah, he started in the military war, the Russianary war.
0: No, that's Johnny Clem.
7: Johnny Clem.
0: Now, not
6: Jeff
0: to be,
6: Coy, $20.
0: Don't start hating, because guess what, Gene Lasker?
7: What?
0: The same time the 64 Bubba Army Clem captain hockey jerseys come out, the how about that Gene Lasker shirts will be out. So you got your option.
7: Something to wear, finally.
0: Yeah, you're like, yeah, that's all about you, Clem. But, Gene, you have to admit, and I'm not trying to put myself over, and I still have to revisit the 7-Eleven rule I want to give. Well, let me just get with that right now. Gene, it's better for you to walk in here 3 or 4 minutes late and have stopped by 7-Eleven than to miss 7-Eleven and be here on time.
7: Really?
0: Yes.
7: Well, you sure are getting weak.
0: Well, I'm just getting older, wiser, and more patient.
6: Well, also, I've told Gene this too, is that
0: like the show is going to start. Like
7: I know, and Lummy used to call me like 10 minutes till. Hey, man, are you all right?
0: But hold on, the show can't start without me. But anybody or Macho Man. But anybody else,
7: it's going to start with that. I know, but I don't want to. You know, you're going to be pounding on me.
0: No, I'm not going to be pounding on you. Hey, listen, let me tell you something. I was running a little bit late, and I knowed that you said don't miss 7-Eleven. So I'm using that. I'm 3 minutes late, Spongeo. But you got to admit, Gene. You have to admit things in your like, for instance. The amount of sponsorship dollars and the gimmick of being the Hogan race team, getting on the front page of Sprint Car and Midget Magazine. You know, when I came to the Sprint Car team, it helped promotionally.
7: When you came to the sport, it helped.
0: Well, yeah, I mean,
7: completely.
0: Yeah, I mean, you know, and when I came to the sport, I put asses in Stanley Cohen seats.
7: Oh, yeah.
0: I put asses in the Jacksonville Raceway because I had an ability to tell, you know, unlike most racetracks who don't have, you know, the most popular media personality talking about their track. I mean, how many, if we were racing at Jacksonville, what did I talk about it? Maybe 15 times at least.
7: But there's a lot, so many people just wanted to come see you. Well, thinking that, you know, you race there, that's a gimmick.
0: So,
7: and then, you know, when they got to see you and you did pretty damn good, it was like they got the best of the world.
0: Oh, yeah. So the number one thing people would come up and say to me, and I'm not bragging, I was never as good as Gene. I was the next cog below.
6: Big Gene, $25.
0: Gene was a guy that could go out and win any night. I was a guy that's going to finish third any night. Like, you know, I was just a cog below Gene. But here's the one thing. I was really good at avoiding wrecks, and I always finished.
7: Yes, you did.
0: Like, that's why I won the, I only won one feature the year that I won the Jacksonville Track Championship. I only won one feature, but I finished top five almost every single race. Yeah. So I was the king of third and fifth, and buddy, I'll tell you that right
7: the
0: now.
7: The king of it.
0: Yeah. So anyway, Gene, here's the new rule. Be a little bit late. Roll up in here with your cheese sticks and your Slim Jims and your Nanners.
7: Yeah.
0: And then just, hey, Sponge, remember back in July you said I could be 2 or 3 minutes late? Now, don't do that every time because, you know, you usually are really responsible about being on time.
7: Yeah, well,
0: but today, this particular time...
7: We had homeless people in the middle of 54.
0: So, the reason why you were late...
7: In the middle.
6: Did you hit them?
7: No, I didn't hit them. I helped them.
0: So hold on. On 54, which you go up to 41, make a U-ey, take that light, and hit...
7: No, I cut through the back road and go right out where Lowe's light's at, make a left. Boom.
0: Oh, okay.
7: And so I'm zipping down, and I get down by three lights, and right by that car, by the dealership, and there's a Dodge truck with giant boxes and clothes and bicycles and... all kinds of rubbish on the back of the truck piled up like it's going to a junkyard. But really, it was all the people's, everything that they owned was in that truck, and it broke down. And it was in the middle, and there was barely, lights was barely blinking with the hazard lights. And the lady was, little chubby lady was out the right side door, had a door open. And then and the guy on the right, on the driver's side, he's laying under the truck with his feet out on the street trying to fix something. And
0: they're right on. They're not on the side. On the road.
7: They're in the middle lane. I pull up as I'm slowing down. I'm going like, what the heck we got going on? And I go to make and I see these feet moving. I'm thinking there's a kid running around the truck. So I slow way down, and it's a dog, and he's running around the truck. He was on a rope, but she was holding the rope, and the rope was long enough for the dog to get under the truck to the other side, be out there on the road. I pulled up next to him and I hit my lights, you know, and I said, man, you got to get out of the road, dude. Oh, brother, I'm trying to, man. I'm having a hard time. So I pull up and I back up and I jump out and I grab my chain. And I said, let's hook this thing up. Oh, okay, okay.
0: Lasker's the kind of guy, Lummy, that has a full-blown logger chain with him at all times.
7: It's perfect. Nice, too. Yeah. It's powder-coated black.
0: Yeah, exactly.
7: No rust on my chain.
0: Exactly.
6: Hey, was this a red Dodge?
7: No, a white one.
6: Okay.
0: All right, so you go
7: the
0: and you
7: white
0: say, let
7: Dodge,
0: me,
7: let, the old one.
0: Let me hook it up, hook you so up, and yoke you off the road up, at least.
7: And as I'm going, here come the red lights, boop, boop, boop, boop, boop, boop, cop lights. And so I stop and I look at him.
0: Man,
7: so I start pulling the guy, and he's kind of like holding the brakers. He's freaking out. And
0: you
7: I said,
0: he don't want to get slack
7: I said, let's
0: chain.
7: Go. Don't worry about that dumbass. Well, maybe the dumbass that I said dumbass
0: ain't so dumb.
7: Well, no, maybe you know he got an attitude for it. Maybe because he had attitude when he got out.
0: So because you hollered at him, hey, dumbass, stop.
7: Yeah,
0: because
7: he was. I mean, you know, stop behind us, turn the lights on, and let us get him out of the road.
0: Oh, you told the cop, dumbass?
7: Yeah.
0: Oh, you called
7: no,
0: the
7: cop? No, I said to the guy, don't worry about that dumbass.
0: Mm.
7: Let's go.
0: We're playing wordsmith games with cops, Pasco County cops, in the middle of 54 at 4:40 in the, I'm sorry, 5:40 in the
7: don't be an internet cop, because they'll be on it.
0: All right, so
7: but anyway, I get him off, and I get him on the side, and I get him over to the gas station part. And I tell him, go right in the parking lot. Don't park on the side of the road. Go in the parking lot so you're safe. We get in the parking lot. The cop comes over and says, what are y'all doing? And I went, really? Seriously? You got any coffee yet? Because don't act stupid. What do you think we were doing? Oh, you got a problem. Yeah, I got a problem. Are you damn sure you got a problem? You. Why don't you turn the lights on behind us? Oh. Why are you not make us safe? Why don't you do your job?
0: Oh, Jesus.
6: I don't approve of any of this because I know exactly what we're talking about, and that's right next to my house. So, what? I'm very happy with the Pasco County.
0: The Pasco County Sheriff that patrols Lummi's neighborhood, we ain't got no problem with you at all. This is strictly on a guy that drives a burgundy, red, brand-new 2026 F-450 that called you a dumbass.
7: He said, well, let's start all over. What's the problem?
0: See, I said, Gene,
7: well,
0: he broke Gene, down. Gene, when a cop, can I tell you something?
6: Bob Papa, $20.
0: When a cop tells you, let's start all over.
7: That we did.
0: That means.
7: I calmed right down.
0: That means you need to calm down.
7: I did.
0: Because everything from that
7: point
0: forward.
7: I said, yes, sir.
0: Everything from that point forward.
7: He's going to be a real idiot.
0: He's over your shiz.
7: Right.
0: Okay, so go. He said, let's start over.
7: I said, yes, sir. I said, listen. He broke down the middle of the road. His dog's running around the outside of the truck. I'm freaking out. I said, let's put a chain to it and move. I said, there ain't much traffic, but there's a little bit of traffic. No one's helping the guy. He's in a bad spot. And he looks over at the guy, and the guy goes, yeah, man, I did my fuel line. I got a crack fuel line. And da-da-da. And so the cop says, well, why did you holler at me? I'm a dumbass. And I said, well, no, I told him don't listen to the dumbass because he was freaking out because of your lights. Mm. He was jamming on the brake and wouldn't let me tow him. Let's get out of the road quickly. And he goes, okay, why am I a dumbass this morning? And I said, well, the way you pulled up, man, you were trying to block us. Well, I didn't know what was going on. Were you using a wreck or something? I said, okay, whatever. I had hazard lights on.
0: So I mean, did it finally de-escalate and be?
7: Yeah, he just said it. He said, yeah, he told me.
0: You
7: well,
0: just
7: you
0: said,
7: know
0: hey,
7: that's a damn nice truck you got there, son.
0: I'm running late for the Bubba the Love Sponge Show.
7: I didn't say that at all.
0: Oh, you should have.
7: I said, listen, I said,
0: I'm running late for the Bubba the Love Sponge's new studios is up here in Pasco, and I'm a co-host. My name's Gene Lasker.
6: And he's running for county commissioner
0: He's running for county commissioner seat two in 4 years from now. He's the first one to put his name in the hat. I'm just trying to help a guy out, and now I'm going to be late. Can't get my cheese sticks.
7: Well, you walked over and shook my hand, told me thank you for being a nice guy. Not many people would do that with a truck like that. I go, it's just a chain.
0: Yeah. So, Lasker, you powder coat all your chains?
7: Yeah.
0: What a great idea, because all the chains I got at the track
7: ugly.
0: Are all rusted and, is it hard to powder coat a chain?
7: No.
0: Just because because when you powder coat it, it's...
7: Well, where the links touch each other.
0: I was going to say, how do you do you just put, you put like...
7: No, you just try to get up in the crack the best you can. That little bit ain't going to get much powder coat in it, but you don't see it because the chain's pulled there.
0: Right. Right.
6: Dustin Howard, $10.
0: All right, so there's Gene Lasker. And Gene, I'd like to propose a new rule where if you are helping homeless people with a cop potentially pulling you over caper, and you're going to be a few, you're either going to miss 7-Eleven and be 1 minute on time, or you can hit 7-Eleven, get the Nanners, get the cheese, get the Slim Jims, and be 3 to 4 minutes late. You rolling in here. you know, 3 or 4 minutes late with whatever drama that would ensue could make for some decent content.
7: I didn't think about the content part of it.
0: Yeah, I was just thinking about not
7: getting to work on time.
0: I was just thinking about the time you used to be a real asshole. And
7: you had to be there 5 minutes before.
0: When people were late, you would absolutely
7: more than that.
0: Flip your,
7: you couldn't even be early.
0: You'd flip your wig, say mean stuff to everybody. I've been thrown out before.
7: You know you're supposed to be here at 8 o'clock.
0: I've been thrown out before.
7: 7:45.
0: Anyway, I want to remind everybody, including Gene Lasker, because I know he has not done it. So you might want to have to send Sarah down there today. After the show, me and Lasker have a little project, about a 30-minute project that we're going to do. I don't want to tell anybody what we're doing, Gene. You know what we're doing. I just don't want to tell everybody what we're doing. We got this little K5 project that Gene and I are working on. But then, Gene, as soon as I get done doing what we're doing after the show for 30 minutes, then I'm going straight to Walmart and buying, you know, all these school supplies, because today,
7: today's the last day.
0: Yes, I waited till the last day, but so I've been so busy. My mom had a major medical deal, not a major, but an outpatient procedure yesterday that Erica had to drive her to and from, because it was under anesthesia. You know, you can't drive. So Erica took her for this, I think this was a nerve ablation or something. Oh. So I was going to go yesterday.
7: What is that?
0: A nerve ablation, when says they go in to your back and they burn the nerve that's causing you the pain. So they, you know, they basically take kind of deaden that nerve that's pinching your particular part of your back and hurting you. And it's
7: did it work?
0: Well, she won't know for a day or two. But I think she's had some success with them before.
7: Oh, great.
0: So today is the last day that you can roll up to your local Sunbelt rental, whether it's in Canada, whether it's in Tampa, Jacksonville, Ocala. It doesn't matter where you live, where you're listening to me, Arizona, Texas, Indiana, Ohio. Go to your local Sunbelt rental if you got a chance today. Go, you know, buy some school supplies, you know, 4, 5, 6 notebooks, couple packs of pencils, some crayons, some magic markers. And if you got an opportunity, and I would say Monday they probably are going to have all the displays down, because they're going to start working on the distribution to the schools, because schools start in 2 weeks, don't they?
7: Yes, they do. Yeah,
0: school starts in 2 weeks. So right after the show, I got something to do with Lasker, and then Eric and I are, I'm taking a Crown Vic, because I don't like to put miles on my truck, whatever. Crown Vic is solid. Bobby from Live Fast just put a brand new power steering pump on it, so it's awesome. And I keep the oil change every 5,000 with Redline Synthetic. Oh, Lummy, even though she's on vacation.
6: There she goes.
0: Gloria Zach. Gloria Zach, the glow bug, truly yours, event planning. 25 on the Gene Lasker gimmick. So I'm going to go to Walmart and buy a bunch of school supplies and take them down to Daniel at the Martin Luther King 301 Sunbelt rental today. And so today is your last day. If you got an opportunity to swing on by there, do so. And if not, it's a great cause. Thank you for all those that did. I don't know if you've heard or not, but I've gotten word back from Daniel and from Bob and from Kevin that this is by far the best year.
7: Nice.
0: By far. The other thing is this. Now, don't forget, Lummy. Oh, I before Gene interrupted, Lummy and I were talking about, like, in the next 30 to 40, I think it ends at, is it September 15th?
6: Yes, it is.
0: For your last opportunity to get your $2,000 in, whether it's through PayPal, Cash App, but you also can include your merchandising purchases as well. So we should have more people than ever qualify. Everybody probably has a general idea as to what your levels are of participation.
6: Uncle Eric, 25.
0: And Ashley has already started that accounting process.
6: Yes, Chub It Up Spice, 20.
0: Thank you, guys. Thank you.
7: We already got a lot of people already in.
0: Oh, yeah. But here's the deal. We usually do a last minute Bubba 199, and I think I already wrote it on the calendar. I think I did. Let me see here. because we're, and that'll be the first one from here.
6: Yes,
0: and I don't, I don't necessarily know if we can. I mean, I don't know
6: if we can handle it.
0: Let me see. So the 15th of September is a Tuesday. So then it would be September. It would be Friday, September 11th, 9/11. If we were to do that, I'm sure, Macho Man, are you? Would you be able to hook up your DJ equipment here? Would you be able to hook it up here?
8: Yes, sir.
0: Kind of behind. Like, where would you put it?
8: I would probably put it back here and just come up on the Zoom pot.
0: Oh, okay. All right.
8: If that works for you.
0: Yeah. And then, Lummy, what would we do? Maybe just get chairs, like folding chairs for an audience?
6: Yeah, we could put it over there in that space between the...
0: Well, we could actually move the pod... We could move the podcast... You know, the podcasting area is collapsible. So we could take those two temporary walls that we use for podcasting, put them against the wall, right?
7: Yep. Yes.
0: And then just, you know, fill in chairs.
6: Mad Mike, $20.
0: So, Lummy, we got to start planning that, but that's the last Bubba $199 of the year, which is your last opportunity to get your money in. And, you know, that's what we do formatically. That being said, don't forget merch is included in your $2,000. You have till September 15th to get your money in. Merch Crick has filled all the shoe orders.
6: Oh, good.
0: And she has, I think, one pair of... if you go to Bubba Army Merch, Bubba Army Store, BubbaArmyShop.com, and you think... I told you once she filled them, she was going to, put whatever we had left. I think we have literally 5 pairs, maybe 6 pairs left. It looks like we got a pair of 10.5s, a pair of 11s, a pair of 11.5s, and maybe 1 or 2 pairs of 12. Maybe, I think it's two. We have 2 pair of 10.5s, maybe 1 or 2 pairs of 11s, 1 pair of 11.5, and 1 pair of 12s, and it's first come, first serve basis. And so if you want to go grab a lot of people probably kicking themselves in the ass once they saw how good a nice of a shoe it really is. I have it in my hand there. Go now, immediately. If you're a 10 and a half, 11, 11 and a half, or a 12, and pick up that one pair that's left, and I would say this is going to... Oh,
6: What the hell is that?
0: Lummy, that's my neck. That's my instant replay pot.
7: What?
0: You know where I got
7: And don't you know that we got a show going on right now?
0: Hold on, Lummy. And I have my air. I felt like it's getting a little hot in here.
7: So I
0: turned the air down. Well, I put the remote controller on my instant replay, and
7: I thought it was way over here to the left, didn't
0: and
7: you?
0: And it hit the cat.
7: Oh.
0: And I, for a minute, thought there was a cat in here.
7: Man.
0: That scared the hell out of me.
7: Me too.
0: Really, I was getting ready for Gene Lasker and Are You Smarter Than a Fifth Grader? By the way, Gene Lasker will try to win his second week in a row. And don't forget, if you win 3 weeks in a row, you get promoted. And in this
7: promoted.
0: Case, in this case, Gene will go to sixth grade. But if you lose 3 in a row, Gene could be in fourth grade. Right now, he's 1+ on the fifth grade deal. So if he can cobble together a win this week, cobble together a win next week, he'll be starting sixth grade when Coben starts 10th grade.
9: Hey, Coben, I know you're fixing to be a sophomore, but I'm fixing to be a sixth grader.
6: Semi-autos Travis, $50.
0: So thank you, semi-autos class Travis.
7: So Coben got a weightlifting in his course for the year.
0: Oh, good.
6: Oh, nice.
0: That is great. And it's so awesome that they're now teaching that. Like, that's a class you can take. That's awesome. Because I'd rather be in there lifting some weights, doing something that I kind of like and is going to make me, you know, physically better than taking, like, literature or just some, you know.
7: He says he's going to join the team there and do deadlift, you know, where you pull it up and you hold up, like, 600 pounds.
0: Deadlift. Bubba Army merch, Bubba Army store, Bubba Army shop. Go get that remaining 1, 10 and a half, 11, 11 and a half, or 12. And we're at that point, we're done. I just refreshed it, Lummy, and they're still available. So it doesn't look like anybody's rushed to get it. I don't know what the woman's name, Erica knows her. Is it Dawn or I forget her name? She makes these homemade dog treats. And they're called, I don't know what they're called. Hamas?
6: Hamas?
0: Here's these bags. She makes.
6: Gene, you got a bag over there.
0: Yeah.
7: I do.
0: For your dogs. From the Hamas doggos to yours. We hope that we hope you love the farm-raised, non-GMO, soy-free, preservative-free rabbit treats as much as we do. So, is this made out of
7: rabbit? Hamas doggies.
0: Is it made out of rabbit?
6: I don't know. I don't have one.
0: You can have it. You can go to Hamhaus, Hamhaus at yahoo.com.
7: It says rabbit treats.
0: And that's their email. I don't know if they have a Facebook or they have a regular website, but they're supposedly they're homemade. And
7: let's try one.
0: They're made for dogs, Gene.
7: That's right, man. If I can't eat it, my dog can't either.
0: Oh, man. She's got some neat stuff. She really does. I wish they would have a website though.
7: With a lot of stuff.
0: Rabbit jerky.
7: That's what I'm trying.
0: And so let me. Can we do some background on that?
6: Yeah, I'm looking for it.
0: To see
6: how do you spell it?
0: H A M.
7: Dehydrated rabbit head.
0: H A M.
7: Dog treat.
0: H A M.
7: Oh, my dog's gonna love this.
0: H A M H A U S.
6: All right.
0: Hamhaus, and they're homemade
7: rabbit balls,
0: and they seem to be rabbit based. And the woman listens to the show; she's Bubba Army, and she also. Are you eating it?
7: No, not yet. But these are rabbit ears. They're the real ears, bro.
0: That's I guess what dogs eat.
7: What?
0: I don't know. I don't know nothing.
7: Look at them.
0: I'm not.
7: They're real.
0: I got a show to run.
7: The real damn ear.
0: I got a show to run. So dogs anyway,
6: love it.
0: Let me find me the page, or do they have a Facebook? Do they have anything?
6: I'm looking for it. Yeah.
0: I mean, all I have is hamhaus at yahoo.com. H-A-M.
7: Oh, you got to be kidding me.
0: H-A-U-S.
7: This is a whole foot.
0: Hamhaus, H-A-U-S at yahoo.com is their email. I would hope they would have some type of Facebook presence or something like that so that people could see their products. It looks like they're all rabbit based. Do you think they raise rabbits and maybe
7: they have to
0: kill them?
7: These are really dehydrated rabbit feet. Look, you can put a chain on them and have good luck. What good luck for the dude that got his feet cut off, but
9: dear woman that makes the rabbit treats, I used it all except the feet, and I put that on my F-350 rearview mirror with the chain.
7: Oh, these ears are just to die for.
9: I've had the best luck ever since.
0: Again, pick up that last-minute Fat Man Dunk 4 low-top tennis shoe.
7: And we can give this to Bobby, because his worker wife had her ear cut off because of cancer. Maybe she wants a rabbit ear.
0: the 10.5 is sold out. So I got an 11, 11 and a half, and a 12.
7: I need the 11 and a half and the 12 for me and Coben.
0: Well, I don't know that I can do that, Gene. I mean,
7: I could buy the damn thing.
0: Okay. Merch Crick, if you're listening, pull out the 11 and a half and the 12. Are you sure you need an 11 and a half and a 12?
7: Yeah.
0: All right. Let me get a hold of Merch Crick right now. Need 11.5 and a 12 for Gene and Coben.
9: Boop, boop.
0: I'm not going to charge you. I should, but you owe me. You know
7: I
0: what?
7: Should.
0: You know
7: what? Today.
0: You owe me some powder coating. You owe me some powder coating. Buddy.
7: You ain't never paid for powder coating since I went in business.
0: I don't really powder coat that much.
7: But whatever you have, I haven't charged you.
0: Yeah, you're right.
6: I think I found it. I think it's Hamhaus Homestead on Facebook.
0: Would you send me the link if you could? This woman sent us some doggy treats for our dogs. I also have some for Dr. Dan and his dog when he gets here on Monday. This woman sent them to our P.O. box, our mailing P.O. box. And am I signed on, Lemmy? I think I am. Am I not?
6: Yes.
0: Yeah, I see you. Okay, here we go. So this is if you'd like to buy some organic rabbit based look, 6 more off the feed bill. I need to process another 6. That's my daily limit. six fit perfectly in my container and small fridge. These will rest for a couple days. Then I will shrink wrap and freeze. The feet and ears are in the dehydrator, and the dogs are drooling. Look at the size of these ears. Oh, okay. So,
6: nice.
0: Great. Okay, I don't want to watch that.
7: Ah, you have to.
0: No, privately, perhaps. I don't know if I want to watch it, you know, live.
7: Did they wax the ears off right there?
0: Gene, I don't know. I'm a member of PETA. And I don't know if I should be promoting that necessarily. I mean, I want to promote their treats. I just don't want to. It's like, I like hamburger, but I don't want to go watch them slaughter the cow.
7: And then my screen goes straight to Deadly Intentions.
0: Yeah, there you go. makes sense. By the way, we dropped the second episode of Daily Intentions. Gary, I don't know if you're listening to the show. You absolutely nailed it. You absolutely nailed it. I'm going to give you, starting next, you know, starting last week, I'm consciously trying not to say right. I'm trying to work on my crutches as a co-host to be better, because the better stuff I give you, the easier it is to edit. But it's night and day. Matt Cox, who's kind of my podcasting consultant, saw it, said he loved the intro. It was 100% better than week one. Week two, the Golden State Killer. Let me just play the intro. It's so good. By the way, go to Deadly.
10: He starts communicating with the.
0: Here we go. Go to Deadly Intentions Show on YouTube. Deadly Intentions Show, and follow it. More importantly, watch the episodes. As we're trying to, me and this Pete guy, Pete Rosario.
7: Pete guy.
0: We're trying to carve out a little space in the true crime area. Sarah Lasker listens to it. I got a, you know, females.
7: She says he's got six or seven of them out. Why ain't you got them home for me to watch?
0: Listen, females, I think they like true crime better than men do.
6: They do.
0: I think that, like, our female numbers are, like, triple of what the show is. Here's the intro. Gary, you nailed it. Matt Cox says you nailed it. And me and Pete Rossini will continue to get better to give you better stuff. Here we go. Here's the intro. It's really a good podcast. It's just right at an hour. And here's the intro for the new Deadly Intentions episode 2. The Golden State Killer.
10: An individual he's traumatizing. He's communicating with the officers, like mocking and taunting. He had a 44-year run of evading capture.
7: How many years?
10: 44. He was someone who had institutional knowledge and was able to exploit the limits of what was essentially an analog world. He was sentenced in 2020.
0: Boom. That was the intro. Was that not good as hell or what?
6: It was.
0: Yeah. Go to Deadly Intentions Show on your YouTube and follow it. More importantly, watch it. We're probably 2 or 3 weeks from having the necessary watched hours to be able to monetize, but we're already at what? How many subs are we at? I think we're at
6: 1,300. Over 1,300.
0: Over 1,300 subs. The Garden State Killer episode that dropped 20 hours ago already has 1,000 views. So, I mean, I think we're on to something good here. Appreciate you. If you could follow the channel and, more importantly, watch or listen to each podcast. When I return, Baker Mayfield says, okay, negotiations are officially over. I gave the Bucks until the start of training camp to negotiate with me. We've passed that. Training camp started on Monday. I'm done. I think Lummy, he goes out and plays harder.
6: Oh, he will.
0: I mean, he'll go out and absolutely kill it.
6: Hopefully he can stay healthy.
0: Yeah, I mean, does he have a history of being a paper tiger?
6: No, he's coming off an injury though last year, so
0: it wasn't an ACL or nothing, was it?
6: No, his shoulder.
0: Oh yeah, you can get through that.
6: Yeah.
0: It's PRP, stem cell, Willie.
6: I mean, he's only 31, so he's probably got 3 more good years. Bucks are just, they're going to fold it up. We're going back to 5 bad years.
0: You think so?
6: Yeah, until they get the new stadium done, their billion-dollar
0: deal. New stadium? Oh, you mean the Rays?
6: The billion dollars they want to upgrade the stadium.
0: You mean use the existing? How can you make Ray J better?
6: They won't,
0: I mean, hold on,
6: roof.
0: You go to it. You're a season ticket holder. You may have. Are you skipping out this year?
6: Yeah. Yeah, they keep raising the prices.
0: They want to put a roof on it?
6: Yeah, they want to put one of those
0: retractable willies.
6: No, like that, like the dolphins have
0: the sail.
6: Yeah.
0: Good luck. They got a couple billion across the street with the Rays. They want a billion for Ray J. Don't forget that the Bucks owners paid zero for Ray J to begin with, and Hillsborough County has and the city of Tampa have footed the bill on all renovations and the construction of it initially. And the Bucks just seem to think that they get a pass, don't they?
6: Well, of course, that's what the Glazers do.
0: Rays pulled one out of their ass last night.
6: Yeah, they did.
0: I actually laid in bed and watched it. I love noon games. I mean, they're done by like 2:30, 3 o'clock. Then what did Eric and I watch on? We watched something on Tubi. I can't remember what it was now. Damn. Oh, it was about this guy that has a cult, and he would end up sleeping with all the female women who joined the cult. It was like Nexus or Nexum or something like that. And
7: didn't we try that?
6: Yeah, are you getting ideas, Bubba?
7: No. Back in the day,
6: you were going up to it?
0: No, well, I do have my eye on Allie. You know what I'm saying?
6: Yeah.
11: You know, he probably shouldn't have said that.
12: That kind of frank dialogue troubles me.
11: More of the Bubba the Love Sponge Show after this.
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7: What's a kava bar?
6: Kava? It's this stuff that...
7: Coffee?
6: Yeah, it's coffee. Yeah, sure, Gene. No, it's this new stuff that they sell. It's like a mushroom THC kind of deal, and you can.
7: You guys just sit around, talk, and get high.
6: Yeah, I guess. I think it's super cool.
8: You want to go try it, Gene?
6: Yeah.
8: Want to go to get some kava?
7: No, man. Y'all tried to kill me the last time we did that.
6: Last time I did some spice, and it, I died. I really died. I saw
7: God.
6: I saw Jesus, and then I said, "Jesus, I am way."
7: It's not really ready. I'm not ready to raise.
8: There's no kava.
6: There's no dirt tracks in heaven. I can't be going there.
8: Kava's good for stress and anxiety.
6: Yeah.
7: Well, I could use a little bit of that.
6: Which, you know, we need to get a hold of the Strange Clouds people and see if we could get like a little trial pack of their various products that we could potentially try on the weekend.
8: Yeah, I'll talk to Tony.
6: Yeah, get a hold of Tony if you
8: could. No problem.
6: Gene, the last time we spoke with you, you had to leave a little bit early because you were going to go do the Tampa Bay Auto Enclave. The place has only been around like three years, and they are already having some awning flake issues with regards.
7: Dullness. Every day, the orange awnings around each one of their doors are dulled out.
6: So, did you roll up in there, and then how did it go?
7: I rolled up in there like a big dog in my new truck, looking around, thinking everything's really cool. And then I walked into that guy's shop. He's got three bays. And let me tell you something. We don't got nothing.
6: Hold on. Jay Diaco. Like, that place is where millionaires play. That's a millionaire playground. Am I not
7: big
6: right?
7: Big millionaire, not yeah. one millionaire.
6: No, no.
7: Because I can't play there.
6: Did you know Hogan used to say to me, let me tell you something, brother. We'd be training. He goes, you're not a millionaire unless you got three. I go, what do you mean? He goes, well, you got to have 3 million in order to make a million. Well, how do you? Well, the government takes one off the top that puts you at two. Then chances are you're going to lose the other half with some type of flim-flamming bitch ordeal. So you got, in order to be a millionaire, you got to have three. And boy, was he, there was no more truer word spoken than that.
7: Well, these guys got 30.
6: No, I know. Or 40. Like, that would be the kind of place like Kurt Morgan and Todd Steps and J. Diaco hangs out. You know what I'm saying?
7: Yeah.
6: That level of craziness.
7: They're way up there, man.
6: I mean, like, doesn't Kurt Morgan have, like, four extra 410s?
7: Like, he's got five all together and two 360s.
6: Yeah. One's in the hole and four
7: on the floor.
6: Yeah, four on the floor. And they're about, 70 apiece?
7: Yeah, between 40 and 70.
6: Yeah. Gotta love that dude. I gotta have him come out and look at some stuff here at the Klim compound. So anyway, Gene, congratulations. Are they starting to disassemble?
7: They got this guy Steve. He's disassembling it right now. And I showed him how. I told him how, so he don't fall off the ladder. They're gonna try to do it with the ladder.
6: You need to go to Sunbelt and get you a high reach.
7: So, but evidently somebody in the complex has a high reach because he's working on his ceiling.
6: Right.
7: And then they're going to use it.
6: Did he show you any of the private garages?
7: Yeah, that's what I'm saying. I walked into that 3-bay one and all the older guys are over in the corner, you know, sitting down. And it's like a man cave with the beautiful portraits on the wall. Oh,
6: and
7: on
6: they
7: the
6: got,
7: brick.
6: And they got like a, they, some of them have bars.
7: He had 15 cars in there that he owns all of them. And I went, oh, man. You know, Look at these cars.
6: We need to get a hold of a guy like that and see if we could take one out on the course one day.
7: He had a Jaguar, a four-door Jaguar, too. It was a four-door with the most awesomest blue page I've ever seen in my life. But it had four IndyCar slicks on it. You know,
6: By the way, for those scoring at home, Gene described it as most awesomeness.
7: Yeah.
4: The most awesomeness car I've ever seen.
8: The most awesome blue paint job.
7: Blue paint job, man. Yeah. I said, man, on a four-door? But
6: so how many, like, isn't it like 60 awnings?
7: Yeah. Yeah, but 62 awnings.
6: When they start dropping off.
7: I think I get one today, and I told him, just give me the one.
6: What color are you doing?
7: Orange. Right. Safety orange.
6: That's what, oh, okay, they probably want it that so that it pops out when people are pulling in. They can see if it's.
7: The trim around the gray building is trimmed with like a 6-inch orange stripe, which is same color. And then the awnings are orange, and the front doors and frames are orange.
6: All right, so it just kind of matches. It kind of flows into everything else.
7: Yeah.
6: Yeah.
7: He's not going to bring me one today. I'm going to do it, see what it takes to do it, because I need to know how long it's going to take me to clean it. Because
6: so you really can't give him an estimate until you
7: do one.
6: No,
7: I can give him
6: one.
7: A ballpark estimate, but I can't give him an estimate on the cleaning part because the simple fact is I don't know how low of a pressure I need to turn my sandblaster down. The more I turn it down to take it off, the longer it takes to do it.
6: Because you can't pit the aluminum.
7: Right. I don't want to eat it into
6: it. I mean, the pressure needed to sandblast an I-beam is probably a couple hundred more than it takes for, aluminum.
7: Yeah, well, you go wide open and do it quick.
6: How much pressure does your sandblaster
7: 160
6: have?
7: Pounds.
6: That's the most.
7: It'll pick you up off the ground.
6: It can go a constant 160?
7: Yeah, because I got a rotary compressor.
6: I'm going to say a screw. They call that a screw.
7: I got a screw.
6: Yeah, so you got to have. Now, do you have to have compressor maintenance?
7: Yeah, every once in a while.
6: Do you do it, or do you have a company that does it?
7: I pretty much do it myself.
6: How do you maintenance your compressor? Just make sure there's no moisture.
7: I just look it up on YouTube on what it takes to change all the oils in it and which filters to change, and then I order them online and do it.
6: Yeah. So anyway, I mean, one of these days we should. I know there's a million things we should go to Laskers and learn how to sandblast.
7: Yeah.
6: And then learn how to spray the powder coat.
7: Why you want to learn it?
6: Well, because it would be great content.
7: Yeah, why not?
6: Okay, great content.
7: You could do that.
6: Yeah. Here's Baker Mayfield. He is not happy.
8: No.
9: Obviously, I've told you guys I've been pretty upfront and honest about my feelings about Tampa. It being home for now, our family, we're raising kids here. We love it here.
6: Coming from Cleveland, right? I mean, this is like paradise.
7: How long have you been here?
6: 3 years, four. This is fourth, Lummy?
8: This will be his fourth,
6: This will be his fourth, yeah.
7: Are you going back to Cleveland?
6: No. But at the end of the year, I think he's going to, they'll probably put the franchise tag on him.
8: No, they won't. They can't. They don't have cap room.
6: So because of the franchise, what, $48 million?
8: Probably.
6: $47 to $48 million, and they don't have the cap room?
8: No.
6: So they can't put a franchise on him?
8: No, they won't. They won't be able to afford
6: him. He's done.
8: Yeah, unless they step up to the plate and actually pay him.
6: I mean, well, but you're saying they don't have the cap room.
8: They hold on. That's if they do the franchise tag, because you got to think that's $48 million guaranteed
6: the cap.
8: On the first.
6: Whereas if they if they give him a 3-year, $120 million deal
8: with 2-year options, backfilled,
6: and 25 or 30 of it guaranteed, which comes off the cap price, signing bonus, Willie, they could, in order to get him to be part of the Buccaneers long term, they're going to have to give him at least a 3-year contract with some hidden traps in it, and get creative with the cap. Am I right?
8: Yes.
6: Who's eating up all the cap room? They got rid of Evans. They got rid of Godwin. They still got Godwin.
8: Well, you got to think it's also next year, so they're looking. You got to think next year.
6: Did they get rid of
8: coming up due?
6: Did they get rid of Godwin?
8: No, they have Godwin.
6: So they got.
8: I think he's coming up due too.
7: Has he got a Patriots jersey underneath that one?
6: No. No.
7: Look at it close.
6: It says it's a B. Bucks. B-U. See? B-U. That's Bucks, Gene.
7: No.
9: Done. and set the deadline and told them it was going to be all ball after that. And I did mean that. And I don't know if they thought I was just going
8: to
9: take some of the offers that they gave. But
6: no, Gene, he that's the Bucks are doing him dirty. The Bucks, he has delivered what they needed. I just don't think, this is way more your alley than mine.
8: Yeah.
6: I think that they don't think that he's the long-term solution to what they need.
8: What it's looking like, and this is my opinion, but it's from looking at history of the Glazers owning it, they're going to become cheap because that's their ploy. They're going to make excuses why attendance is down. Because the stadium.
6: And then they're going to say because attendance is down is because people get too hot.
8: Yep.
6: And we need that sale, Willie.
8: And we can't afford to pay our players because the attendance is down.
6: Right.
8: And then they're going to, then the county commissioners.
6: But hold on. But meanwhile, Lummy, all teams have to operate under the same cap number.
8: Yeah.
6: So, like, and that cap number is pretty much covered by their TV money. Like, your TV money pays for all of your cap. If you look at it, I think each team this year got 416. Look it up and see if I'm right. I could be wrong, but I think this year's TV, the money that they just got from last 2025 TV deal, I think each team might have been in the $300 or $400 million range. Can you look it up?
8: Yes.
6: Because I think I saw that because the Packers were screaming, "Woe's me, we're losing money." Because we can't sell a portion. A lot of these...
8: $432 million.
6: God, was I? Can there I give myself a temple? Did you know that number, Lummy?
8: No, you did not.
6: But McClim knew it. That's why you're going to what?
7: And Lummy paid for his seat.
6: So it'd be interesting to see what the cap number for each NFL team is.
7: $8.2 million.
6: No, it's like, it's like $225 million. Hey, Alexa, what is the NFL salary cap for each team?
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6: a
10: year.
6: Right again. I mean, that's why you want to buy that Bubba Clem 64, your favorite player jersey. So, Lummy, it's 200 and what? She said 208?
8: 208, yeah.
6: So the salary cap that you cannot go over

0: like, you know, you're already starting 125 ahead of free money. The league gives you $430 million in your TV money. You know, I mean, you know, if you sell out 65,000 people, I don't know what the average ticket price of the Bucks is. What would you say the average is? Probably $200.
1: Yeah.
2: For one game?
0: Yeah. $200. So that's, you know, that's probably 1.4 or 5 million in gate. You got 8 home games. You're probably looking at between, I don't know, $10 to $15 million in gate and, you know, front gate sales. jerseys and all that kind of deal. That's all kind of, I mean, please.
3: I'm at the point of my career, and
0: so let's say the Bucks don't re-sign him. It looks like they're not, because he set a deadline of training camp. Training camp has now started on Monday, so this press conference is all about, I don't know what's going to happen. The Bucks did not meet my deadline. Now we're just going to ball. Does that mean he becomes an unrestricted free agent at the end of the year?
1: Yeah, I'd probably go to like Pittsburgh or something
0: and
1: like that.
0: They can't put a franchise tag on him because they can't afford it. So the only thing they could potentially do would to be work out a long-term deal with some upfront, some, you know, some signing bonus, some incentives in order for them to. I don't understand.
2: Is he this good of a guy to argue about?
0: Well, I mean, here's the thing, Gene. If you don't have a quarterback in the NFL, you're not going to win. Like, it's such a quarterback-specific sport that, I mean, Lemmy, am I not right?
1: If you don't, yeah.
0: I mean, they only run, teams now only run the ball about 25 times, and they pass the ball about 50 to 60 times, and if you don't have a quarter, if you don't have a passing game, you're not going to win. The day
2: okay,
0: is,
2: wait, so back in the day, I said that. I just make my quarterback throw the ball. And you go, you can't win. You got to have a running game.
0: Well, you got to, because the defense is just going to put 8 in the box and rush you, or they're going to run a flex nickel or a flex dime and throw one or two extra defensive backs.
2: So you have to have a running game.
0: Well, you got
2: to
0: keep them. You got to keep them honest. Let me go tell you, if you pass, what's coming up next? A pass.
1: Yep.
0: But if you pass, run, pass, then a team can't pin their ears back and know what you're doing.
2: Yeah.
0: So, you know, that's you got to have.
2: This dude looks light duty, though. He's smashing really easy.
0: He's pretty good.
2: Is he?
0: He's pretty damn good.
3: Understanding what I've brought to this franchise, one, I'm very, very thankful for this.
0: Haven't they made the playoffs every year, Lemmy?
1: Except for last year.
0: So, 2 of his 3 years, he's made the playoffs.
1: Jason Lindquist, $10.
0: And is it him or is it the coach?
1: It's the coach.
0: Thank you.
1: And it all goes back to the Glazers.
3: Chance they gave me, do not get me wrong on that. But I've also I really know what I've brought to this franchise, leadership-wise, and even play-wise.
0: And here's the deal. I mean, Gene, you can hate him all you want. He's a pretty good dude. Like, he's a good leader. He's a quality quarterback. And somebody's going to step up to the pump and give them, you know, like Pittsburgh. Let me, what is there, probably 6 teams that at the end of this year is going to need a quarterback, if not more?
1: Yes.
0: I don't know that the Tua experiment's going to happen in Atlanta.
1: He's hurt again.
0: He's already hurt. You know, I mean, like, gee, off the top of my head, I can think of 4 teams right now that could use Baker Mayfield.
3: Oof. It's been some of the best years of my career, and I think it's only going to trend upwards. Just being comfortable and feeling that. So disappointing in that regard to not have, you know, to feel disrespected a little bit. And that's really the
0: See, I mean, there you go. The Bucks, this player feels as if the Bucks have disrespected him. And that is the worst thing a player can feel, is when the organization does not care about him, does not respect him, and thinks that he is expendable. And Lemmy, he has, in my opinion, you know, help me out co-sign or argue with me, but I think the guy has a valid point. I think that they're not showing him any respect, that they don't value him, and indeed they're posturing for him to not be around.
1: Yeah, that's the way it's looking. And, you know, people are in chat are saying, well, they can franchise tag him. Yeah, they technically can franchise him.
0: Sure,
1: when
0: they
1: the
0: can.
1: Glazers don't want the dead cap, too, you're thinking about the other players that are coming up that you're not taking into account. So if they keep Baker, then they have to release a lot of the, you know, or can't re-sign a lot of the players, because you're looking at almost $80 million in dead cap next year.
0: I think Tristan Wirtz is coming up. I think Godwin's coming up.
2: Are they better than him?
0: Well, I mean, they play their significant role within the team.
2: Right.
0: You got to have a stud.

0: left tackle. And they got one. And they got a guy that's one of the best in the league. He's one of the very best in the league. And he's going to be paid a ransom next year. They got to keep him. Like, that's not even a question.
1: Yeah.
0: And, you know, Vita Vey, he's up. They're probably going to let him go.
1: That's the way it's looking.
0: Chris Godwin, he's getting a little long in the tooth.
1: He's got a club option next year, I think, for like 20 or 30 million.
0: They might pick that up because it's still kind of a bargain for a guy that good. What is he, 31?
1: 30.
0: So, you know, there's just a lot of things the Bucks are already posturing to do, and one of which is letting this guy walk.
1: And the Bucks are not going to give him $80 million for 1 year on dead cap.
0: No.
2: Pointing part to feel undervalued after... You know, thinking you've earned it. This is not a poor me thing. There's a lot of other people that have it way worse off, but I can sit here and look at other quarterbacks.
0: This is a very pissed off and scorned quarterback, and that's what you do not want. You start turning into Aaron Rodgers type nonsense.
3: Well, what do? Start throwing interceptions and get paid for it?
0: No, because see, here's the thing, Gene. The better he does, so this pisses him off to do the best that he can, because the better that he does, the dumber the Bucks look. And the more valuable he becomes to another team.
1: Right.
0: So, like, if he goes out next year and throws 40 touchdowns and 10 interceptions, he'll be the hottest guy in the quarterback free agent world. And this guy now is a $50 million guy. That's what the marquee free agents are going to probably. I mean, the franchise tag alone lum is $48 million. So, you know, you're going to get over that. If you go out and throw 40-10 next year,
1: yep,
0: 4,000 yards, 40 touchdowns, 15-10 picks, you're going to be a $50 to $55 million a year guy. You are
1: easy,
0: and
1: yeah.
0: So this guy's going to get it. He's going to, if he doesn't get it here, he's going to get it somewhere else. And it looks like he can't get that kind of haul here.
2: Backs and peers, and
0: I feel for the guy, man. Guy came in and did what they asked him to do. And I think he's in the upper one third of quarterbacks.
3: Yeah, but he got paid from the beginning. No, he really didn't.
0: He was
3: wanting more money as he went.
0: They got him on a sweetheart deal because he wasn't doing that good at his other two places. So they got him in a sweetheart deal. He really excelled here.
3: So now he wants more money, but they won't give it to him
0: as he should.
3: Oh, okay.
0: As he should. That'd be like Lasker. You're a professional race car driver, okay? And your first two teams, you know, you come out of, you know, the young, you come out of Indiana as this, you know, 18, 19-year-old hot shoe. And the first two teams, you just don't do that good. But everybody knows you got it in you. And so the third team signed you, but instead of giving you 42, 45% of the car, which the big boys make 50, up to 50, they tell you, Gene, listen, man, you know, you don't got a lot of people that are looking to hire you. We're going to give you 25%. You go out for 3 years and you win a lot. You do well.
3: Okay.
0: And then it's time for your deal to come up, and the team that you're running for should give you that 42, 45, 47% of the car winnings, which all the big boys are getting, and they tell you, and you're on your last year of your deal, we're going to wait till after this year before we re-sign you. Do you, A, go out and just pull in, or do you go out and try to win as many features as you can to shove it up their ass
3: so you can get a better team.
0: That Tony Stewart Motorsports will call you up and say, we'll give you 48% there, big boy.
3: Yep.
0: So that's, to put it in terms.
3: That's me.
2: Evaluate myself based on that and put myself in certain categories that I deserve to be compensated for that. And I think I'm a franchise quarterback. I've been told I'm a franchise quarterback. It's been said publicly from ownership down here. And so to not have a deal done is very disappointing. But I said the deadline was a deadline. And I addressed the team to let them know.
0: This is not healthy for the team at all. I mean, you got the guy that's supposed to be out there, Johnny Rah-Rah, and leading your team. I think we all would agree that quarterbacks lead the team. They absolutely do. And if that guy's pissed and he hates you as owners, I bet you really didn't really care for Todd Bowles either. He's a joke.
1: Yeah.
0: This all kind of starts with that. The fact that the Glazers have let Todd Bowles stick around as long as he has.
1: Because they're cheap?
0: Yeah, but they got him on a $1.5 million deal when most coaches are making eight or nine.
1: No, they gave him an extension, and so that's the reason why they didn't want to fire him, because they didn't want dead cap. Again, that's the Glazers. The Glazers.
0: How many more years left on the Bulls deal?
1: I think 2 years.
0: Yeah, but it's guaranteed money. So if you cut him, you got to eat that last year.
1: Yeah.
0: Well, you know he's going to be around at least one more, If they don't make it to the playoffs this year, he's done.
1: Well, he has to be done.
0: I mean, that'll be 2 years in a row.
1: Yeah.
0: This is the mentality of our younger generation. Now, this woman doesn't look to be that young. She looks like
3: about 35.
0: Yeah, 30. Yeah, okay. 35, you know, 35 plus. And rather than to go out and get a job, never when we were being raised up by whoever raised us up, whether it was Jerry Rod with Eugene through the foster program, and then you ran away and found a guy named Jerry Rod who was very mean, but at least you had a stable roof and food over your head. You know, like there was some stability there, although he was very mean and very mean to you.
3: He was tough.
0: You know, but he didn't teach you to expect a handout in life.
3: There was no such thing.
0: Mommy, your dad and mom were very financially sound. Your dad was a very successful real estate guy. He still is to this day. And you were never taught by your parents to ask for a handout.
1: No.
0: Or to get free money. And or even to go back and, you know, like my parents never said, hey, we won't help you if you get in time of need. They would have. My parents would have at any time, way, shape, or form, had I needed, I was down on my luck, they would have written me a check. But I was just too proud. Once I left at 18, I never came back home, and I never asked for any money. I figured it out. Whether it was bouncing at the Jubilation nightclub back in 86.
3: The Jubilation.
0: I used to. In the spring of 86, I got in radio in April, but I was just a part-time guy, like 8 hours a week. I made like $65 a week. And so there was this place called Indian Acres Catering. And it was on Wabash and Margaret. And they had this big 40-foot gooseneck trailer that was configured with fryers and an oven, and they would go to your family reunion or your big corporate gathering in the park, and they would fry chicken or make, you know, hamburgers or hot dogs, and they had it all in that big 40. So they would pull the big 40-foot gooseneck deal, you know, in the park to where you're having your event, and then I would be in there, and there was a guy on the grill that did the hot dogs and the cheeseburgers and the hamburgers, and that was far easier. I was the fried chicken guy. So you know how hard it is to fry chicken in a trailer with it splattering everywhere, and you got to have a big board, you got to have your egg
3: cookies
0: dip,
3: half of
0: gotta,
3: it.
0: What's that?
3: And the cookies half of it.
0: And you cook eat half of it. So, you know, for a year, I worked every Saturday and Sunday frying chicken with Indian Acres.
3: I did. That's the first time I've ever heard that one.
0: Yeah.
1: Yeah.
0: Yep. And then I would go through the week after school. That's when before I dropped out of school, I would go at 3 o'clock, and they had a front store part where you could, like a little restaurant kind of deal, but it was kind of like a sub shop. It was like everything was to go. They had no places to sit down. So it was right off the main Wabash Avenue. It's like kind of equivalent to Dale Mabry here in Tampa. And so all the workers, Gene, they would roll into Indian Acres because they had this big gravel parking lot where, you know, guy, you know, lawn dogs and you could just pull in and semis, and they would come in and they had subs and hot sandwiches and things like that. Well, I'd have to come in at 3 o'clock and do all the dishes from all day.
3: Oh,
0: they would just
3: man.
0: Stack these dishes up, and it would take me 3 hours to wash all the dishes, all the pans and all the flat sheets and all of that. So I washed dishes for 3 days a week, and then 2 days a week I fried chicken. And I'd make $150, but the best would be you'd fry chicken for these rich people, and they'd come in to the side of the trailer and be like, hey, can I get a 12-piece chicken to go? And then they give you a $20 bill. You know,
3: To help you out because you did.
0: Yeah. Well, no, because the chicken was so good. They had a secret. The guy who owned Indian Acres, they had kind of a secret.
3: Batter?
0: Like Colonel Sanders has his secret recipe.
3: Yeah. Yeah.
0: This guy kind of had his, and he was doing kind of crispy, that extra crispy gimmick before Kentucky Fried Chicken was. And it had a lot to do with adding sodium to make it a little more fluffy. So he had his, like, I didn't have the batter concoction. That was in a big 5 gallon, 3 5 gallon buckets of the special battering concoction that he'd come up
3: with.
0: And
3: just rolled the chicken in and threw it in the fryer.
0: So that they'd already paid. So think about this, Gene. They'd already paid for the catering, right? So that was to cover whatever went out the front door. Well, the back door, people loved the chicken so much. Like, you'd get like a 3-piece green beans, baked potato. I'm sorry, green beans, baked beans, cornbread, a roll, 3-piece chicken, a hamburger, a hot dog. You could get all different combinations. So after your 3-piece chicken, you really couldn't come back for any more chicken. Like, you could go through the line one time. Well, the chicken was so good, these rich people would come to the side and go, hey, here's $20. Can I get like a 10-piece of thighs, wings, and breasts to go? Yeah, no problem. They didn't inventory how many pieces of chicken they sent out there with us or how much batter. So I just throw in, you know, like a 20-piece and then get me $20 there. And then that guy that guy would have a little doggy bag and his buddy would be like, hey, man, what do you got? Hey, man, if you go to the side door, give the guy, the fat kid, $20, he'll fry you up a 10-piece. Or I'm fry you. It was $20 for 12 pieces. No, it was $20 for 20 pieces. And I'd mix in wings, or sometimes they'd go all white. So I'd just be wings and breasts. Oh. At that point, I'd only make it 12 because, you know, breasts were a big commodity. Like, I think the boss man knew how many breasts he sent me with. So eventually, Gene, I'd do so many side door hustles that I'd run out of chicken. And there was a couple times for the main woman, her name was Martha. She'd be like, Bubba, I need another 50 piece. Put in 50. I didn't have 50 left because I had too many that went out the back. I'm like, okay, Mark. I had like 30. And I was like, man, I don't have any more chicken because I side hustled too many. But I'd make like, you know, 100.
3: Well, you really wasn't side hustling. I mean, you just.
0: Yeah, I was. I mean, I wasn't. One.
3: But they already paid for all of that food there anyway.
0: Yeah, I mean, they paid, but I was kind of stealing from my boss a little bit because I was using his chicken. You know, like, that was chicken.
3: But if they came up to the front door and said, I want 12 pieces, they would have got it anyway.
0: No, no, no. They would have said, you've already been through the line one time. You can't have any more. You can have, you can have a hot dog or a hamburger, but you can only get 3 pieces of chicken.
3: Oh, okay. So you was hustling, gangster. So,
0: yeah. I was selling chicken out the side, and there'd be a couple times that Martha would call because her chicken bucket
3: sold so many of them.
0: Hey, Bubba, I need 30 chicken. So that'd be 30 pieces. Well, I'd look at my chicken inventory because we had them all laid out on a flat sheet, and there'd be like 23 left because I had like 60 that went out the back. But like, hey, Martha, we're out of chicken. She's like, how are we out of chicken? I don't know.
3: Have you been giving them away, man?
0: They must not have sent me enough. She goes, no, I know they sent you enough. You might want to look around the hall.
3: Right. Well, I didn't eat 40 of them, Martha.
0: No, I sold 60. So this is, we all figured out a way to pay our bills. We all figured out a way. I never knew there were SNAP benefits or you know, food stamps or anything like that. When my mom took me to the grocery store, you know, people that paid with food stamps were always kind of looked down upon because they actually had the stamps and they have to get them out of their wallet and give them like these stamps. Now it's just having SNAP or free food and getting free food by the government is just a credit card. They load up this credit card and you use your credit card. So, you know, society doesn't want to scorn you, if you will.
3: At one time in my life, I signed up for free food to get some free food to help me out because I didn't make any money. And I was hungry and I went down there. And the big old chunks of cheese and the
0: government
3: powdered
0: cheese.
3: Milk.
0: Government cheese.
3: Oh, man, dude. And the people I had to stand in line with, I said, I'm not these people.
0: Yeah. Back in the day, man, they had those big blocks of cheese, government cheese, and you'd have to stand in line for like 2 hours. And there's enough people that'd be like, hey, I don't want to even go through the shame of having to stand here for 90 minutes for a 5-pound block of cheese. I think I'm just either going to steal some food or go hungry.
1: By the way, $10.
4: My kids have not eaten 5 days. Woo. It is the taxpayer's responsibility to take care of my kids.
5: Trump done cut no food stamps off.
6: If you're poor, don't have kids, okay? If you're struggling, don't have kids.
0: Best message I've heard all day. If you can't support your own self, don't bring other human beings into this world. Just don't be responsible. and do not have children.
6: Bring more in. If you already have them, that's another situation. If you don't have them, don't bring in.
0: I guess Trump really, really buckled down on people that are getting free food and food stamps. And, like, I think the new thing is, like, if you can, if you are able-bodied and you can work, we're going to be real stingy on these food stamps, which I have no problem with. None.
6: And if you have two, don't go having another one. If you have one, don't go having two more.
7: So they say 2 million is getting cut off this month for the scamps. I'm about to go find out. If
0: did Jesus say scamps?
1: Scamps.
0: Not stamps?
1: No, scamps.
0: Scamps.
3: Scamps.
7: 2 million is getting cut off this month for the scamps. I'm about to go find out if I'm in that number. Ratio.
8: It's been day 5 and I have not received no food stamps. My disability checks is on hold. My cash benefits is not coming no more. They're still pending. It is the taxpayer's job to pay for my kids to eat and for my kids to be taken care of. I have over 2,000 followers on TikTok and I can't get not one person to send me 50 cents. If you're watching a video and you can't send me nothing, I'm blocking you.
3: All right, that, block me, babe.
0: That's kind of...
8: My kids have not eaten five.
0: That's kind of the mentality that we got in today's younger society, or even those that are 35.
3: Like, man, back in the day when they used to give the food stamps to people, and the booklets, and it had, you know, 20s, 50s, 5s, 10s, and all the way down. I used to buy them for 50 cents on a dollar, man, and I made a fortune, man. I got way ahead. I bought me a nice toolbox.
0: Yeah. That's what they do. They, instead of going and buy food for their family.
3: Well, they can't buy drugs with the food stamps, so they need money.
0: Yeah, you're exactly right.
9: Mission accomplished. Sure. Another segment failed. More of the Bubba the Love Sponge Show after this.
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0: the fine people of Crystal Harley-Davidson, a great client and home of Sasa. They got the hottest deals of the summer. Make sure you tell them that you listen to
1: the
0: show.
1: Man, you need to see the picture of my bike. Yeah, she's about
0: it.
1: Done.
0: I saw it. I saw it on your Facebook, and I already see that you're selling it for $26,500. Is that true?
1: I'd like to.
0: Yeah, I saw that you...
2: It's still at Crystal River Harley getting its final preparation. It's a 136.
0: See, listen, doesn't that amaze you how much I actually pay attention and research my my little friend?
1: Yeah, man.
0: That I knew that?
1: I'm kind of cool about that.
0: Crystal Harley-Davidson like is that. The only Harley-Davidson place that Gene Lascor will let work on his...
1: They got the best technicians, bro.
0: They do.
1: Seriously.
0: And if you go in there and you wear Bubba Army gear when you're at the store, you're going to get an extra HD swag bag. If you tell them Bubba Army and you purchase a new motorcycle, you get a free helmet. It's just a really, really great place.
1: You go in there with the black shirt, walk out... Change to a red shirt.
0: Well, no.
1: Walk back in. Change to a white shirt. The woman that you bagged up.
0: The woman that you're bamboozling is going to know, Gene, that it was the same person that was with the red shirt that was with the white shirt.
1: Put your hair in your hat. Put glasses on.
0: So your carny type mentality.
1: Wear a mask.
0: Ain't going to work.
3: No, I'm not demasking.
1: You're an old COVID person.
0: Anyway, Crystal Harley-Davidson, they're great people. They've been a client for quite a while. Thank you so much for believing in the show. Bubba Army, go up there.
1: Go on Saturdays, you get free hot dogs.
0: Yeah, they always got
1: burgers.
0: Something. Every weekend, they got a band, they got hot dogs and hamburgers, they got some beer, it's a really great place. And thank you so much for believing in us. What's the girl's name, our contact?
3: Joy.
0: Joy. Thank you, Joy, for believing in us. And again, go up there with a Bubba Army shirt on and get a free HD swag bag. And Lasker's Harley is still up there, by the way.
1: Yep. Just talk to Triple H right there. It's the girl at the service counter.
0: Anyway, if I think we have one pair of 11s left.
1: Hurry, hurry, hurry.
0: They're $99. They're $100. They're $99.99. They should be $129. They really should. I think our last shoes were that. But I got a little bit of a break on the manufacturing here because they were low top. These are by far my favorite shoes, by far, that we've made in the four shoe series. These are by far my favorite, and it looks like we're down to our last pair of 11s once she took out Coben and Jean's rotation. So it looks like we have one pair of 11s, Bubba Army merch, Bubba Army shop. Bubba
1: I got
0: Army
1: mine right
0: store.
1: Next to me.
0: Bubba Army store, get them. And don't forget all of your merchandise that you buy, whether it's we have a few Trump-inspired Bubba Army Rolex. Are they the Submariner? Is that what they're modeled after, or the Daytona? I think the Submariner.
3: I believe it's the Submariner.
0: Yeah. And they're actually the same weight, and they're actually 1 or 2 millimeters wider than the Rolex. I think ours are 44, and I think a Rolex Submariner's 43 or 42 millimeters.
3: 41.
0: So
3: the Submariner.
0: Yeah, these watches are unbelievable. They're in transit to being here. Everybody has already prepaid a lot of them. There are a handful left. I think the black stainless sold out, and we're down to just the two-tone. And of which on that, I think that, yeah, look, let me put this page over here. It says sold out. See
3: nice.
0: It? Sold out.
3: Sold out.
0: Sold out. So I think Merch Crick told me that there is 15 to 20 of the two-tone that are left. Go get them, because those are going to be sold out as well, and you're going to be kicking yourself in the ass that you don't have one. Bubba Army merch, Bubba Army store, BubbaArmyShop.com, a bunch of other great stuff. The Lasker shirts, how about that? NASCAR-inspired Lasker shirts are on their way. The number 64 Clem Captain Hockey, real authentic hockey jersey with stitched numbers, they're coming. And I don't think we didn't pre-sell those. I think I made 124 of them.
3: Yeah, you kind of got interest to see how many people were interested.
0: Yeah, I got 124. So we'll have all that stuff and more. 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Ashley is starting to rough that in so we can actually reach out to people. I mean, like if they're, hey, listen, bud, you're like 150 away from qualifying for BARP. Did you know that? No, I didn't know it. All right, well, just want to let you know, I don't want you to get shut out over $80. Here is the mentality. You know how I played Before he went into words, the where's my food stamps? My kids haven't eaten for 5 days. It's the American taxpayer's responsibility to keep my kids fed. If you can't get your SNAP benefits or you can't get...
1: Then you go to a restaurant and eat for free.
0: Then you dine and dash or you go and absolutely just steal stuff, walk out. Now, Gene Lasker used to do this, but it was really, really back in the day. Lasker was the getaway driver when he was hanging out with the gypsies, and it was a big deal.
1: I wasn't no thief.
0: No, you didn't actually. You just drove.
1: I just drove.
0: You were the stick man.
1: Yeah.
0: And so that's what they call
1: I kept everybody safe.
0: So, and Lasker got busted finally. But here's the deal. They would actively pursue you. And
1: they'll chase you right to the car.
0: Tackle you, try to do everything they
1: hang
0: can.
1: Hang on the door, all that.
0: JCPenney employees, Sears, all the stuff that Lasker and his gypsy crew used to steal from, the people that you were stealing from actively tried to stop you. Well, in today's world, in today's woke-ass world, these employees are like taught, don't put your hands on them. You know, maybe follow them out to the store and videotape them the best you can, but do not. In fact, there's been people that have actually stopped people in the parking lot and taken the retail items back, and they get fired because you're not supposed to touch. You're just supposed to like just look the other way and let people steal from you. Yeah. And this employee, she follows this woman, and so this woman is stealing a bunch of stuff with her daughter. Not a really good example as a parent to show your daughter how things are supposed to work.
1: Show her how to eat.
0: And then when the worker tells her to stop, give us the stuff back, the woman that's stealing the stuff, whips out her pepper spray.
1: Ah, that's what I'm talking about.
0: And says that she's the victim.
1: That's right.
0: She's the victim.
1: That's how I play it.
0: And you need to stop trying to get your stuff. Stop trying to get your stuff back because I'm the victim. Don't put your hands on me.
1: Oh, my God. I see wasps. Spray.
4: Ma'am.
1: Go.
0: The beep, because things haven't had the tags taken off.
1: Yeah.
0: It's going off, and the woman's saying, ma'am, ma'am.
4: Ma'am, ma'am, you got to bring us that stuff back. Ma'am, you got to bring us that stuff back. And you brought your daughter in here stealing. You just brought us out here stealing, ma'am. You got to bring that stuff back.
0: You got to bring the stuff back, and you're stealing in front of your daughter.
4: We already done called the cops. So they're on their way to come get you. Okay, you need to bring me that stuff. You need to bring me that stuff, ma'am. Bring me that stuff.
5: Ma'am, you're not supposed to even be chasing me.
4: Yes,
1: please,
4: I am.
1: Damn, I'm out of my face. It is a black girl on black girl.
5: Ready to get that stuff.
4: No.
0: Gina, it doesn't matter how you score it. It's not right.
5: Ready to get back.
4: I'm waiting on the cop.
1: I feel for her.
0: What, the woman that's
1: stealing. She's and look at the basket. It's nothing but food for her kids. Mm-hmm. She's not stealing stupid stuff.
3: So I guess if I go to the Publix today and steal $300 of food.
1: No, it's not right, but, you know, it's kind of not wrong.
0: And then Lummy whips out his pepper spray and tells
1: you know, Publix makes $14 billion a year. Hell with them.
0: All right.
5: Oh, you're a black woman.
4: I'm going to call the police.
1: She helps some people.
4: Ma'am.
0: Now, let's have somebody walk into the powder coating shop and steal, you know, 15 or 20 pieces of things that are on the rack that somebody has paid for.
1: I let them.
0: No, shut up. You're stupid. You're absolutely stupid. Johnny Peter Pan over here.
1: Peter Pan. Come on, buddy.
3: He helped the homeless guy today. Now he's.
1: I helped the homeless guy today, man. So I should have good luck for about a week.
3: Let's go to Gene's shop, and you know what? I'm going to let Walker walk all around there, and we're going to go some powder coating.
0: Cut me out.
3: I'm going to take his Ford coupe
0: Peter Pan there with a powder-coated log chain saves the day. And now he wants to, you know, let everybody just rip off anything that you can because Publix...
1: Do you realize that Exxon has made $14 billion on us this year over the war?
0: I think it was Shell. I think I saw it on Fox yesterday. No, I actually saw it on CNN.
1: Now, how can that be?
0: I was flipping through the channel. This made me so mad. I didn't see it in prep, but maybe you can look for it. Shell made a record profit.
1: Record. That's what I read.
0: Shell made record profits this last quarter. Like, I think it's either the first, it's either the very best quarter they've ever had or the second best quarter they've ever had.
3: Second highest quarterly profit on record.
0: Yes.
1: On record.
0: Shell had they just reported the quarter earnings, and I saw it on CNN yesterday.
3: $9.84 billion.
0: They made almost $10 billion.
1: Yeah, I read that ExxonMobil made 14.5.
0: Exxon may have reported their quarterlies too. I only saw that, I only saw the Shell deal. Oh my God, Lummy, our boy, Mike Thurlman.
3: Mike Thurlman.
0: That's a horn right there. $1.50. Thank you, Mike Thurlman. I was about $350 away from my little myself-infused goal that I put every Friday. Because I clear all the accounts Friday, Lummy, and put them into the bank, but I let them go the entire week, and I have these little goals.
3: ExxonMobil and Chevron reported $26.5 billion.
0: Hold on. Are you saying Exxon Chevron's combined company or individually?
3: It just says Exxon and Chevron reported $26.5 billion.
0: So Exxon, 26, yes. Chevron, 26, or the company is Exxon Chevron?
3: Like Exxon Chevron.
0: All right, so the company is a single company, even though it's called Exxon Chevron, right? It's a single company.
3: Yeah.
0: And they reported $26 billion in profits?
3: Yes.
1: Now that's how old America now.
0: And Shell reported 12?
3: Yes.
0: And somebody else reported 9? And so, you know how Trump came out about a month ago and said, we're going to look into these big petroleum companies, and if they're, Josh Markinson trying to help me with that goal. PayPal, thank you very much, Josh Markinson. PayPal, Venmo, Cash App, at the Bubba Army. So remember when Trump had a press conference, like, I'm just going to let you know, we're going to look into all the petroleum people because I think they're gouging the Americans. Well, if their quarterly profits don't show you, oh my God, did you see the Christopher Lehman? Did you see that?
3: Yeah, Christopher Lehman, $100.
0: Christopher Lehman on the Cash App, Ahan. Thank you, my friend.
3: Charles Richardson, $30.
0: Thank you, my friend. Everybody, appreciate you so much. Yeah, Trump, listen, your investigation as to whether...
1: He's getting paid.
3: It's been happening since 2023, the record profits, too.
0: So hold on. What other investigation do you need as the federal government that these potential petroleum companies are gouging us other than, the only thing you got to look at is, okay, let's look at their quarterly report. Which this would be their January, February, March, April, May, June. So this is January, February, March, April, May, June, and this would be the second quarter P&Ls, profit and loss, because it usually takes about 2 or 3 weeks to gather all that information and to close out the second quarter. So the second quarter being April, May, June, these reports start rolling out about 30 days after you close the quarter, which makes it about right now. They close it out on June 30th, and by July 30th, they start reporting what those P&Ls were, and it looks like all petroleum companies now are setting records of profits because they have used this Iranian situation to absolutely give them a pass to gouge Americans, to absolutely gouge us. I think we're at, one of the all-time high in fuel.
3: Formerly Bob Osheron at 25.
0: And so what other data does Donald Trump need
1: than that?
0: Listen, if they reported mild profits, but if do we have federal anti-gouging laws? I think we do.
3: Well,
0: don't we?
3: If you look at, I don't know why the media is reporting, because if you're looking at their charts, ExxonMobil is technically down from last year's profits. Even though they do have a nice profit, it was a 16% decline. Their highest profits ever were in 2023. That it looks like they were at 117
0: billion. That's under the guise of when he's been president. Since he's been president, this isn't on him. I'm not.
3: Well, no, 2023 was Biden, so.
0: Oh, yeah, yeah, yeah.
3: So, yeah, I mean,
0: yeah, I'm just saying, in the this isn't like their record profit was 2014. Like, this isn't the general, you know, vicinity of the of just formerly the future. So within the last year or two, they've been gouging the American public on fuel prices to the point where they have record profits. And their second most profitable quarter is now the most current quarter recorded, which was the April, May, June, the second quarter of this fiscal year. Now everybody's coming in with their second largest quarter since 2023. Well, they were gouging us in 23. Mm-hmm. I don't know if the president at that point was going to do anything about it. Oh, Lummy, did you see LM close? No, of course you didn't, because you don't get PayPal like I do. $200 in the PayPal.
1: Boom.
0: Love you, LM. Hope to see you at BARP, my friend. Lummy, is LM coming to BARP? I hope so.
3: He normally does. He's here for about an hour and then flies out.
0: He usually does. So thank you so very much. So, like, okay, the last president, Sleepy Joe, did not publicly come out and go, hey, I'm going to look at the people that sell gas. Those guys, I'm going to look at the type of profits they're coming up with. I think they're really gouging the American public. But I wouldn't know. I don't even know what a gallon of milk costs nowadays. It's 3 o'clock. I'm very tired. So
3: I see you ExxonMobil for the last 5 years.
0: Can you send me... Can you send me the press conference that Trump just did? I think it might have been in the last fiscal 30 days or so, where he came out and be like, I just want to let you know we're going to be looking into all the petroleum companies. I think they're gouging the Americans. What other, like, if I'm him and whoever would be, you know, doing this particular project, I would be full hot. I'd be having a press conference today at noon. I'd be gathering all this information from ExxonMobil, from Shell, from BP, and I would be saying, just like I suspected when I did a press conference however many days ago, they are gouging the American public. Absolutely gouging. ExxonMobil Holdings Corporation, $156.97 at the close of yesterday. And let me, this is to date, right? So this was all of 2025.
3: Yes.
0: So they made net income, which is profit. That's after you pay, you know, every bill that your company has, from the guy that sweeps the floors at night to the CEO. They made $28.88 billion. So far this year, they've made almost 33 billion.
3: Look at 2022.
0: 2022, they made 55, but they're pacing, I mean, you know, they're pacing 60 billion this year.
3: Yes.
0: So, wow. I mean, so 20, if you look, 2021, they made 23 billion. 2022, they made 56 billion. 2023, they made 36 billion. 2024, they made 34 billion. 2025, last year, they made 29 billion. This year so far, which it's officially, you know, July 2nd is the halfway day of our fiscal 365 days. July 2nd is halfway. And so this is only April, May. This is only January, February, March, April, May, June. So this is 32 days less being halfway, and they're already at $33 billion. And so, like, if Trump doesn't, what other data did you find that for me, Lemmy?
3: I'm trying to find
0: what other data do you need that, you know, these global petroleum companies are absolutely killing the American public. Absolutely. Last night, a woman was stopped in Tampa, Hillsborough County Sheriff's Department, and she's an illegal immigrant. She's not supposed to be here. She does not have a valid driver's license, and instead, she had 12 fraudulent forms of ID. 12.
6: Hello. Hi, I'm Deputy Reynolds of the Sheriff's Office. The reason I stopped
1: is she's a Mexican.
0: Okay? I don't know what she is.
3: She's supposedly Canadian.
1: Really?
0: Yeah.
6: One, your taillights aren't on, so it's completely dark back there.
7: Oh, I'm so sorry.
6: Yeah, and the second reason, your tag lights are out, so you have no light over your license plate. Okay, you have your license
1: but she got enough money to fatten up them lips, don't she?
0: Yeah, she got enough enough money.
3: Rob Green, $100.
0: Rob Green, appreciate you.
1: Love me, that's Mexican all day.
3: I'm just telling you what she said. She says she's Canadian.
1: Saying that so ICE don't get her.
7: So meet me over there, and he's supposed to come get the car
6: from me. Okay, do you have a license?
7: I do. I just don't have it on.
6: Okay.
0: Yeah. She gives a fraudulent name. She gives a name of, let me see here. She said she was Brianna Venezuela. That's what she told the police
1: officer.
0: She's
1: from Venezuela, too?
0: No, I don't think so.
6: Are you the registered owner of the car?
7: No, this is a car rental. I didn't even rent it. My boyfriend rented it.
6: Where's your license out of?
7: New York.
6: New York. What's your name?
7: Brianna.
6: B-R-I-A-N-N-A.
7: B-R-A-N-N-A, Valenzuela. I live in New York. I'm here in Florida literally just visiting friends and stuff right now. I'm at an airport.
6: Okay, so you don't have a New York ID at all?
7: No.
6: Okay. Police officer, we're trying to figure out what's going on, okay?
7: For sure.
6: All right, you can just stand by the back.
1: Look how long her hair is.
6: All right. So basically, your story's not making a lot of sense to me, right? You say you live in New York.
0: Basically, you're a big booty Latina, and you have 12 IDs, and none of which are you. And you don't have a valid driver's license in New York, and you're not Brianna Valenzuela. So we got some problems. Appreciate it. Josh Markinson, Lummy, on the PayPal. Thank you, Josh. PayPal, Venmo, Cash App, at The Bub Army. I think we've already hit our goal, I think. Thank you, my friend.
6: New York, but you don't have any ID in New York, right?
7: I wasn't born there.
0: Is she wearing pajamas?
1: It looks like
8: it. Yeah, it looks like it.
6: I understand that, but you said you live in New York currently, right?
7: Yes.
6: So how do you have no ID from New York?
7: I've never had a driver's license or anything.
6: Do you have anything with your name on it in this car?
7: No.
9: All these are fake.
0: Now, let me ask you a question.
1: That looks like a back of a license.
0: Gene being the most corrupt of all, why would you need 12 IDs? Are you doing some kind of identity scam? Are you doing, like, why? I don't know, so I'm asking. What do you need 12 IDs for?
1: Well, the way she looks like that, she's probably doing that at high-dollar bars, like, you know, Marriott bar or something, so to guys, so she can swindle the money or the watches off of them.
0: Oh, get them upstairs.
1: Yeah.
0: Slip them a roof.
1: And then they think that this is her name.
6: Who's that?
9: Are you sure?
6: It's pretty nice, man, but.
0: Lummy, why would you need 12 IDs?
8: I think kind of like what Gene said. I mean, you're running some kind of scam that you can go online maybe and sign up for multiple things.
1: And anytime you whip your license out on a dude and you've just knowing them, they, you know, now they trust you as being, you know, legal.
0: A search of Swanson's vehicle. Did they finally identify her? Did they identify her?
8: Yeah, Bryce Swanson, 28, from Canada.
0: Bryce Swanson.
1: From Canada, huh?
0: Yeah, Hillsborough County deputies arrested a Canadian woman after discovering 12 fake ID driver's license during a traffic stop. According to the Hillsborough County Sheriff's Office, deputy stopped Bryce Swanson near West Hillsborough Avenue, where she initially provided a false name. Swanson faces fraud and traffic charges while being held without bond at the Orient County Road. Gene, you've been there 16 times.
1: It's pretty clean.
0: A Canadian woman was arrested after Hillsborough County said they found 12 fraudulent IDs with her photo, but different names and dates of birth. So the photos all had her pic.
1: Oh, yeah, of course they are. That's what she can scam.
0: A search of Swanson's vehicle led deputies to discover 12 driver's licenses, all featuring her picture, but with different names, date of birth, according to the sheriff's office. The sheriff's office said that Swanson is from Canada and had overstayed her visa. Investigators say Swanson faces a charge of fraudulent use of personal information involving more than $5,000 or 10, but fewer than 20 victims.
8: Oh, so she was forging documents and probably doing checks.
1: Yeah, probably doing Ascot, you know,
0: going to Amscot,
1: and Amscot,
0: getting like a
1: it.
0: Cash advance on right. your check kind of deal.
1: Yeah, right on your name,
0: something
1: that's
0: like
1: it.
0: That.
1: Yeah.
0: Well, she's in jail now. Now, I don't know how the FBI or whatever local municipality. This guy might look like he might live in Wisconsin. He calls himself Tija.
1: Why?
0: Can somebody help me with the last name? De La Rua?
8: De La Rua. Tija De La Rua.
0: Tija De La Rua. a trans activist who worked on the campaign for trans Wisconsin Democrat congressional candidate Katrina DeVille, a Democratic Socialist, society, the DSA member who posted. So this guy here, Tija Della Rulli, supposedly posted videos on social media calling for fellow trans. See, I don't know how this would ever work. Calling for fellow trans people to commit mass killings of Donald Trump MAGA supporters. This guy who may identify as a woman, this shim is, I watched it, like, for, beats around the bush that you need to go out and potentially kill people. Listen, and like, how could why aren't the cops, why aren't the
1: knocking
0: cops
1: his door down?
0: Yeah, why aren't the cops there, knocking his door down? This is, let's see, if you guys pick up what I'm throwing down here, and if you guys, interpret this the same way or, that I do. Okay.
10: T-Temte here, and just a reminder, we are doing trans jihad.
0: We're doing trans jihad. It's kind of tough to hear what Shim is saying. We're doing trans, just a reminder.
10: We are doing trans jihad.
0: We're doing trans jihad. Now, isn't jihad like a code word for mass killings?
8: Yeah. Yes.
1: Is that?
10: And this is something everybody can actually kind of partake in a little bit here, because it's about making the oppressor.
0: It's about making the oppressor, the bigots and the animals.
10: Animals that make up MAGA, for example.
0: Right?
10: Right. So for decades, everyone else, all the marginalized, in-house, minorities.
0: Okay, so for decades, everybody's marginalized, everybody's marginalized. Oh, let me see right here. Becky, everybody's all in the marginalized.
10: Marginalized, in-house, minorities. We've had to be the ones that walk down the streets with anxiety.
0: We had to be the ones that walk down the streets with anxiety, with fear.
10: But no more.
0: Us shims are not going to walk the streets with anxiety. No more.
10: No more, folks.
0: The only reason I'm transcribing it verbally is it's kind of hard because this shim's got
3: She didn't mix my acid right.
0: Yeah, she didn't. You can't really hear it that well, so I'm having to. But they did transcribe it on screen, so I'm reading it to you verbally.
10: We're going to do the reverse. We're going to make it so that they will be the ones that have to walk down the streets in fear.
0: We're going to make it so that they're the ones that walk down the streets with fear and anxiety and worry.
1: Don't try it on my street.
0: All right, shut up, Gene. Here comes the payoff.
10: And we're not going to make this like, oh, they got to do this for like a week or something.
0: We're not going to make this like, oh, they have to do it for a week.
10: They're really scared. No, this is their new reality.
0: This is going to be their new reality of being scared.
10: And it's never going to change. Peace.
0: Now, how do the cops not go yoke his ass up and start asking that shim some questions?
8: Maybe the Secret Service, somebody
0: needs to go. Knock on his door. See what type of weapons he has. Does he have the ability to carry out such a threat? And if you didn't go knock on his door and he ends up going and gunning people down because you didn't make contact with this people, then that's kind of on you. It's kind of on us.
1: Yep.
0: He's laying it out there. Now we need to go look into it. When we return, Jesse Waters, the headline is Trump unleashed tripling strikes on Iran. We lit them up. Supposedly, this is what Fox is reporting, the actual words. We lit them up last night. No, I don't know what that means, but am I assuming that last night was the most intense bombing so far?
3: Supposedly.
0: And again, Fox.
1: Cities and bridges.
0: Fox and Jesse Waters says, we lit them up. Great. We'll do that next.
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0: How long did they?
1: No, I haven't really been watching the monitor.
2: You don't care about me no more?
1: No, I care about you tremendously, as you know. Please.
2: You have a gene when you're leaning up because you couldn't see Chap. Uh-huh. You can't see your hat.
1: Yeah. We can't necessarily see your hat. Two things.
2: There you go.
1: One, don't forget to go as we're approaching the weekend, and there's not a lot of sports out there right now. Football is still a month away. Maybe go get the Tubi app. You should have it on your TV. If you don't have it on your TV, you can go to the apps on your TV and just type in Tubi, and it pops right up.
3: I got it rolling in the shop.
1: Thank you. Go to Tubi. And, man, Tubi's got... Eric and I have watched, like, the last three nights, different documentaries, all of which are free on Tubi. I didn't realize how much of an absolute honey hole of programming that Tubi is. Tubi's got some great stuff. Every documentary, like, they got the P. Diddy, the Michael Jackson, the 50 Cent. Like, they got R. Kelly. They got all the really, really, really popular documentaries. They, of course, now have Video Killed the Radio Star. Go to the browse feature, type in video. It'll come right on up, and it's three episodes. The first one's 57 minutes, titled The Rise of Radio Royalty. The second one is The Video That Changed Everything, is an hour long, and then episode three, The Fallout, is 44 minutes long. So it over the weekend, watch it. If you got a shop, have it rolling in the background. I think it's trending well. I think Ian and Mark might have gotten some numbers, might be getting some numbers today. So I appreciate that. And it's really good. If you're a fan, or you kind of like the show, or you are an occasional listener of this program, you've obviously been exposed to the topic of the Hogan sex tape. And I, for the most part, have to take all of the brunt with regards to all of that. And I did participate in it. Yes, I did my part. But the effery and the shadiness and the behind the scenes of the chain of command and who did what and who sent what and who lost everything and who made, I don't know.
3: Part three.
1: Yeah, I mean, my Lord. And then they were actually using this sex tape to try to take down the president. And you're like, what? Yeah.
3: Yeah.
1: They tried like hell to use this sex tape. Well, this sex tape, brokered by a guy named Keith Davidson, was used to make Michael Cohen flip on the president. The president's personal attorney, was all in lockstep with his client. You know, Michael Cohen represented Donald Trump, was better known as the fixer, got stuff done for Donald, made things go away for the Donald. And this sex tape was used to make Michael Cohen completely flip on the president. Michael Cohen ended up doing how much time did he do prison? He did prison time, didn't he?
2: Yes, he did.
1: Michael Cohen did prison time because of this sex tape.
3: Not enough.
1: And Hogan put about $70 million in his pocket. Uh-huh. Mike Calta is the one that actually sent it to Gawker. He got my job. And because of the tape being housed on Cox servers, with management having access to it, and it having circulated around the building for a couple years, Cox was sued, too. Cox and Calta end up settling with Hogan a day before Mike Calta was to go do his deposition. Isn't that convenient? So most people don't. Either they've not believed me over the years when I've tried to baby step you through this whole nightmare. It ruined my life at the time. I've rebounded quite nicely because of how well we were able to take this show digitally.
3: And find the right girl.
1: Well, behind every... You know what, Mike?

0: trying to absolutely bury me. The average guy occasionally catches it here and there, so you don't catch all of what I got to say all the time, so I have to every once in a while repeat it. But, repeat, you know, one of the reasons why I've been able to do so well post this sex tape when I was at the bottom of my barrel in 2018, as I damn near lost my house, I had to short sell that. I did lose the studio, but Mark Tate and Pauly came in and saved that, or we would have had to vacate that. And, you know, the person that has stood beside me other than my family and really, really close friends like Eugene, Fabrizi, you know, Jimmy Clevis, the Diacos, Tom Bean, you know, there's a long list of them. Long list of people. Larry Plummer, Sumo, Gooch, you know, just my boys. And I'm sure I'm missing a bunch. Lummi, you're in there.
1: Oh, thank you.
0: Tony Stewart. Yes, Dion, you know, but one of the reasons is I found an unbelievable woman in Erica. She stood by my side, and my grandfather had this expression, what I'm going to tell you now, that I think I maybe have said before, but it's so true. And Gene, you may not have heard this before.
1: Little girls won't smash you?
0: No. Little girls won't smash you, but when you get, you know, tall ones, they... My grandfather one time sat me down, and I didn't really know what it was. I was like 12. Grandpa Fred lived in South Bend, Indiana. Grandpa Fred lived about 3 miles from Notre Dame University. Grandpa Fred's construction company built, where Notre Dame plays basketball, better known as the ACC. My grandfather's construction company were one of the main contractors in the building of, you know, where Notre Dame plays basketball.
2: Oh,
0: so
2: wow.
0: My grandpa Fred was, you know, pretty affluent. He did well. He always had a new car. He always had a new truck, had a nice shop, was really good at woodworking and things like that. So we're out at his shop one day. And, you know, Gene, my grandpa had a lathe that he could, you know, put like a hunk of wood on and make like a table leg. He was really good like that. He was a very good craftsman. And he's out there smoking his cigarette, because this was like in 1970. You know,
1: everybody smoked.
0: Four. He's out there. By the way, he died of emphysema from smoking cigarettes. And he goes, Bubba. And they started calling me Bubba like around 8 or 9 or 10. Is when I kind of transferred from Todd to Bubba, because I was a bigger kid, kind of fat. And he goes, Bubba? Yes, Grandpa Fred. Have you ever heard that expression, behind every good man's a good woman? Yes, I've heard that before, Grandpa Fred. Well, what they fail to tell you, and they'll never tell you, nobody will ever tell you this except your Grandpa Fred was putting himself over. Like, you know.
2: Of course.
0: You know, he was Johnny Insight Wisdom. He goes, but you know, your Grandpa Fred talked about himself in first person. You know, your Grandpa Fred's going to give you some wisdom that they're not going to teach you, and you're not going to hear anywhere else. So you ready for it? Yes, Grandpa Fred. So the expression, behind every man is a good woman. That's true. Behind every good man is a good woman that stood by him on his worst times. But behind every failed man, a man that failed, is a bitch. And I go, what? He goes, every man that doesn't make it in life, there's a bitch.
1: I've been bitched up then.
0: But Gene, I mean, isn't that not so prophetic? Like, it, you know, behind every...
1: I needed him in my life, bro.
0: Yeah. Behind every good man's a good woman.
1: It
0: behind
1: is.
0: Every failed man is a bitch. So go to Tubi and type in video. Watch that a couple times. Man, you will learn so much. And you know what you're going to do? I'm not trying to be the victim here or not, but you're truly going to appreciate everything that I've been through to sit behind this chair and this desk and this microphone and this equipment every day and come in here and try to do a good show. Try to be topical. The show has obviously changed. We can't have strippers in here anymore. And the cancel culture and the
1: things.
0: Can't
1: have peanut in a can.
0: You can't have, you know, I can't have the squirt drag racing. I can't have, you know, a shower with a woman dildoing herself against the suction
1: cup.
0: I can't. I just can't. And so, you know, you got to be.
1: But we did it.
0: But I've done that. I have. And that's in my, that's in my history. But I come in here every day and I try to be upbeat and I try to be in a good mood. But you have no idea how much I have been screwed with along the way. even at my highest point, when I was syndicated in I don't know how many different markets and on Sirius XM, and you know, the company grossed about $6-7 million. I didn't make that personally, but

0: the company did. And, you know, we were riding high. We had some very, very iconic times with regards to this radio show. We had some way different lineups. You know, the Manson, Ned, Spice Boy, Brent, me, Dave Rice. You know, that lineup. Lummy was around for the kind of the back end of that.
1: Yep.
0: You know, that was a very special time. But we can't do that anymore.
2: But what you've done on the radio and in your lifetime... It's kind of worth it.
0: Well, you've
2: done things that everybody wants to do.
0: Well,
2: I've
0: lived an unbelievable life.
2: Right.
0: I really have, and it would be interesting to know, had I ever been given a break, meaning like the judicial system actually held those accountable that have wronged me. Those that are accountable that have stolen, you know, hundreds of thousands of dollars against me, you know, those held accountable for, you know, the distribution and the selling and the marketing of the sex tape.
2: That's kind of owed to you.
0: Like, what would have happened if this sex tape was never stolen and it never would have got out? Well, I probably would have remained with Cox, syndicated in 12 to 16 markets.
2: Would have been taking over Howard's job.
0: And I probably be in a better position to maybe be Howard's replacement. But this tape, you know, basically changed the trajectory of me. And I was at my lowest point where, you know, I was living in a trailer behind the studio that I was getting ready to lose. And the only person that came over was my sister and Erica.
2: But you got to see Hogan smash.
0: Oh, I mean,
2: you take that to your grave, man, bro.
1: I mean, you got to see his thermos. Yeah, with his 20.
2: I'm telling you,
1: exactly.
2: That's worth everything.
0: No, it ain't, Gene. It's not worth nothing.
2: It kind of is.
0: Not worth nothing.
2: At the end, you're still great.
0: Nothing.
2: You're still doing good. But you got to see things that us men will never get to see.
0: Here's the thing.
1: Yeah.
0: The Video Killed the Radio Star documentary will walk you through kind of my life.
2: It tells you the truth.
0: And what I've been through. And then I think the average non-hater, non-troll, you know, person that casually likes and or listens to the show, Greg Nicholson came through on the PayPal.
1: Woo,
0: thank you, Greg. It'll show you just how bad I've been screwed with. And you know what? I've been the culprit of a lot of my pain and suffering. It's my fault. I only have myself. I look in the mirror and blame myself for a lot of it. But I've also been really, really, really screwed over by the Mark Obers, you know, by the Department of DOJ and the U.S. attorney that refused to file charges on Matt Lloyd and Mike Calta and Cox Communications. You know, it'll give you a whole new perspective on the show and me personally on what I've been through. And I'm not looking for anybody to feel sorry for me. I just want you to watch this so that you can get a better understanding. Because this documentary, it doesn't say Bubba's completely innocent. Bubba got railroaded.
2: No, it just tells you what happened.
0: Bubba got screwed. No, that says, I mean, there's a couple instances where Tom Bean goes, he put his head down on the floor and he smashed his head down on the desk.
2: What an idiot.
0: And he goes, what a fucking idiot. How many times do I got to tell you that you cannot do this? He's a fucking idiot.
2: You know, I backed that film up a couple of times just to watch Bean. He was from his heart mad at you.
0: Yeah. So anyway, that and then the two things I'm promoting right now that I really need the Bubba Army help. And the Bubba Army, people don't have any idea how big and strong it really is. I am so proud. Not the Big Reds and the New York Gregs and the Bob Cooks and the creatine Travises and the Nashes and all the people that help out and do various things to help, you know, the studio and help, you know, various things. But that casual listener and or viewer that's somewhere in Iowa right now driving a truck that doesn't have a fancy screen name that nobody knows, but he's hardcore Bubba Army. He doesn't have a T-shirt. He doesn't have a new pair of shoes, and he doesn't have a Bubba Army watch, but he doesn't miss a show. He's like, that's my favorite show. I listen to it every day. Maybe I'm a member of Bubba Army HQ, and I may be able to, you know, go back and listen to the old archives and download and various things like that. That guy. that guy that doesn't get accounted, that guy who doesn't get thanked. But do you know how many of those guys we have? Tens of thousands. And those people are the ones that will go to get Tubi this weekend and watch Video Killed the Radio Star and have a better understanding of how their favorite show and favorite talk show host has been completely just railroaded. They're the guys, Lemmy, that are going to go to the Deadly Intentions podcast and listen to it when they're trucking up and down the road. It's a good listen, by the way. The newest one dropped yesterday. Go to the Deadly Intentions page on YouTube. It's at Deadly Intentions Show. Already at 1,100 views, and I think we're approaching, 1,500 subscribers?
1: Yeah, we're getting there.
0: So it's the Golden State Killer, about this cop that turned bad guy in California, and I'm working on my co-hosting skill set to not use crutch words like right and what have you. This is a whole nother lane for me. being a podcaster, a co-host, not even the main dude, but just the guy that lobs questions and listens to your co-host explain these various killers is me.
2: Yeah, sitting, shut up is not in that category.
0: No, and I need to shut up, and I'm trying to. Please grow with me and see my progress. And I really think I made the most progress on the one I just taped this Tuesday. I just sat there. And so you're going to see the most progress when that one finally drops. Anyway, it's Deadly Intentions Show on YouTube, Facebook, X, about Instagram, about anywhere. I think that's right across the board, is it not?
1: Yes, it is.
0: Yes. So go listen to that as well. We need our listening hours. We've already we're able to monetize with regards to our subscriptions. We just need listening hours now. A new episode next Thursday. Did they drop Thursdays, Lemmy?
1: Yes, they do.
0: Yeah, Thursdays at 10 a.m., correct?
1: Yes.
0: Yes.
3: Fox News alert, light them up.
0: Now, Lemmy, can I ask you a question? Who are the mullahs? Are they a sleeper cell of terrorists that are in a different country than Iran, or are they
1: part of the IRG? Iran.
0: They're the mullah. Is this different than the IRG?
1: Yeah, they're the Muslim clergy.
0: Muslim clergy.
1: Yeah.
0: Am I assuming that's clergy as in like a head of a the head of a religion?
1: Yeah, it was Islam.
0: Trump lights up the mullahs. I up until this story here, I've not heard of the mullahs.
2: So we smoked some churches?
0: I don't know what we did.
3: Trump unleashed hell on the mullahs after they tried and failed to pull a sneak attack at our base. Oh. CENTCOM blasted Iran's command centers, missiles, drones, and surveillance and defense sites. This could be the opening act because Trump was handed a 2-week plan of nonstop attacks by CENTCOM.
0: Yes, yes, yes, yes.
2: But see, there's only one bomb right there. Why ain't there 30?
3: Com commander.
0: You know why, Gene? Can I be honest with you?
2: Yeah.
0: We probably don't have 30. We're getting low.
2: I asked Lemmy. Lemmy said we're making bombs.
0: But hold on. We're getting low on munitions. We're getting low on stuff. Like, you know, in order to
2: Give me some product. I'll build it.
0: In order to get, you know, they have to. But think about this. They're halfway around the world. And we have to, in order to replenish our munitions, we have to get that stuff to them.
2: To them.
0: And it takes, I don't know, maybe a week to get there. Those boats only go about 25 or 30. You know, those big-ass boats. Maybe they go a little bit bigger, but I'm sure they got resupply boats that are out there, you know, having to. Just think of the jet fuel. Where do they store all that jet fuel on the aircraft carrier? They have to have a tank just for the to refuel the jets, right?
2: Yep.
3: Admiral Brad Cooper, who's been reportedly jockeying with Raisin Cain for Trump's ear. Cain's usually a more cautious one. He's got to see the global picture, but Cooper wants to bring the heat in Iran. And Pistol Pete, all in. These wouldn't be tit-for-tat strikes. This is a full-on body blow meant to cripple Iran. And
0: that's what we need to do. We may be getting low, but we got to blow. We may be getting low, but we got to blow. Blow, blow. We've got to blow them up so they can't recuperate, regardless of what China and Russia are sending them for free. Don't think that China and Russia aren't sending the, you know, Iran a whole bunch of free stuff on the back, in the backside, coming right in through Turkey.
1: It looks like we have an order in for 28,000 missiles.
0: Yeah.
1: So
2: at Raytheon. 28,000.
0: At Raytheon.
1: Yeah.
2: So, we've made jobs for United States people.
0: Well, I mean, yeah, maybe.
2: That's nice.
3: Drag them back to the.
0: It's called the. Are you ready, Gene?
2: Yeah.
0: I'm going to see if you're going to be able to rehearse it, recite it. It's called the industry. Is it called the military industry complex?
2: Military industry complex. I want to be part of that.
0: The military industry complex.
2: I mean, I'll powder coat them bombs. They'll be quicker in the air.
0: It's what Dwight Eisenhower, on his farewell speech as the president of the United States, which what he warned our country, what would finally take our country down would be the military industry complex, which means we get involved in wars so that we can support people who make military weapons and military stuff. And it's a very slippery slope into making these people a lot of money and keeping a war going, because otherwise the people who make, if you make bombs for a living, and there ain't no war, there's only so many bombs you can make before you...
2: Yeah, you got a storm.
0: Yeah, well, yeah, but...
3: Table. And Israel already saying Trump's prep for something, quote, bigger than we've seen before. The president's...
0: Well, and so it's now it's time to deliver on that promise.
2: Right.
0: It's now time to throw
2: out... I want to see dead bodies.
0: That's not necessarily what... is going to be the answer.
1: Well, dead bodies of bad guys.
2: Yeah, that's what I'm saying.
1: Yeah.
2: Say I want to see people getting smoked.
0: Dead bodies of bad guys, Gene.
2: And then I ain't going to mind paying the $5.25 for my diesel.
3: Big mode. Ready to wipe out whatever fight the enemy.
0: You shouldn't be paying $5.25 for your diesel, because we've already determined that the United States Petro companies are now making record profits. They could have that diesel down to $4.50, no problem.
2: Yeah, and only make $21 billion. Yeah,
0: and only have $19 billion in profits.
2: There you go.
0: Yeah.
3: He has left.
4: It would be actually bigger and more comprehensive than what Epic Fury has, because we have more targets through intelligence to take care of, and we also are at full magazine depth to deal with those targets. So it would be an all-out attack on their weapon systems every single day, 24/7, not just a two-hour attack that we saw last night. But this is daylight attacks, night attacks, and they're going on for a couple of weeks.
3: We're armed and dangerous. The War Department struck a multi-billion dollar deal for more Patriots.
0: Oh.
3: They're valuable. The Patriots have been protecting Saudi oil out in the Red Sea.
0: Are these Patriot missiles?
1: Yes.
0: And we just put a billion dollar order?
1: Yes.
0: But here's the deal. Here's the deal. Hold on. How do you pay for it? We're $40 trillion. We're $40 trillion in debt.
2: Get them bonds moving.
1: Well, that's why we sold a couple planes to Saudi.
2: Yeah.
0: Okay.
2: I'll open up a printing press if they let me.
3: Navy also ordered 9 new attack ships, each one holding 40 Tomahawks and the future hypersonic long-range strike missile.
0: Again, who's paying for it?
1: The checkbook.
3: And they run on nuclear, so no need to refuel for about 33 years. On top of that,
0: what do they cost? What does each one of these ships, we just ordered 9, what do they cost? How many?
1: A couple billion.
0: A couple bill.
2: They're not making you buy them, so
3: whatever. The Columbia-class Boomer submarines, over 20,000 tons of pure force.
2: Man, that's a lot of pressure.
3: Carrying the Trident II D5 nuclear ballistic missile. Once deployed, she'll be hauling most of our sea-based nukes. The blockade's already armed to the teeth. The PA Poseidon's been hunting the Iranian Mosquito fleet over the strait. And our Mosquito devil dogs fleet. Are waiting on our...
0: Yeah, it's real little, like, little, real little ass 18 and 20-foot little John boats.
2: Well, you're gassing this guy up.
3: Warships ready for action.
2: Is that what he's
3: now
2: doing?
3: The Saudis are joining in the fight.
2: That's what I want to see right there.
1: See, Gene, there you go.
2: Saudis all smashed up and burned up. Look at them.
0: No. The Saudis helped. This is Iran. This is Iraq.
2: Yeah, same guys.
3: Devastating blows to Iranian militia targets in Iraq. The gay Ayatollah is terrified. Reports say he's using a body double.
2: Did he say that?
0: What?
2: Did he say gay Ayatollah?
0: Yeah. So there's rumors.
1: Yeah, the
0: there's rumors that the head, the supreme leader of Iran, is gay. Now, if you're gay and you live in Iran and they find out that you're gay, they throw you off the top of the building and kill you.
2: Do you think someday that the word gay will be illegal to say, be like, you know, calling and, the little people midgets?
0: Well, yeah, that...
2: You know, they don't over, like it, so over we call
0: there,
2: them little people.
0: Over there it is.
2: It is.
0: You cannot, you cannot identify as gay over there, or they will, No, you just keep your mouth shut.
2: Ah.
0: And you do your...
2: So why are the gays in America using them to say... You know, they like that place.
0: What you don't even know.
2: You know what I'm saying?
0: You don't even know. No, I do not know. No, I do not know what you're saying.
2: The gays that say, you know, Palestine, you know, cheers to them or something.
0: Because they're stupid. They don't even know what they're saying. I don't get it. They, by the way, I think those people were in Great Britain. But you can be gay and be in Great Britain, but you cannot be gay and live in Iran. If
2: right.
0: If you're gay and you live in Iran.
2: So why are they helping them?
0: Because they're stupid. They don't know even know what. Because they're just trying to get some attention. For themselves.
2: Man, I'm all mixed up.
0: Yeah, you are.
3: Devastating blows to Iranian militia targets.
0: Meanwhile, the head of all of this nonsense and the head of this country, the supreme leader, who's the problem, who has indoctrinated everybody in their country to hate America. Supposedly, he's closeted gay. So he's having his boys and his troops and the IRC round up gay people in Iran, and if you're gay, they kill you. But meanwhile, the person...
2: But he's gay.
0: But the person that's in charge of the truth... He's gay. Yeah.
2: I don't get it.
0: Supposedly. We mean, I don't know if that's verified or not, but it's supposedly.
2: Well, I can verify that. That's a 10-inch I-beam that's bent in half. That was a hell of a bomb.
3: The gay Ayatollah is terrified. Reports say he's using a body double. His own...
0: Lummi, I hate to say it, but we need to kill this guy.
1: Yes.
0: Like, this guy needs to be killed.
1: They're trying to find him.
0: Like, this guy needs to be killed. If we kill this, then we cut the head of the snake off. It's easier to manage that snake. And nobody's afraid of a snake with no head. I'll go up and grab that snake with no head that's still slithering around. But when that snake still has a head, he'll bite.
2: He'll bite.
0: And I don't like that. I'm actually afraid of snakes. But if somebody cut the head of a snake, I'll go grab that son of a bitch all day. A snake with no head is not a very
2: dangerous thing.
0: Yeah.
3: Caretakers don't even know if they're taking care of him or a fake. If he's still alive, he better stay in his cave because Trump's ready to slice off another layer of leadership.
0: Nice.
2: I like the way he said that.
0: When we return, Fauci, another day of testimony yesterday, and they're saying that he may have made $1 million in cash with various reward programs because of COVID. And
1: what rewards were they giving out?
0: Well, yeah. I think like Marriott rewards. I don't know. Hmm. I know that they broke it down on
2: face mask rewards.
0: I know that they broke it down on Jesse Waters last night, and then Stephen A. Smith came in and was like, man, it was not a good day for the Democrats or Fauci.
2: You think he's going to hang himself in jail?
0: He's not going to jail.
2: He's not?
0: No.
1: He's got a pardon.
0: It's going to be a real slippery slope if they can really get this guy or not.
2: Oh, wow.
1: Fauci can come up to you, poke you in the chest, buddy.
0: Yeah, he'll come up, poke you in the chest.
2: I'll poke him in his throat.
0: No, you ain't doing nothing. Because you're going to go to federal prison.
1: Yeah.
2: But he don't.
0: No, this is completely what's wrong with our country, that before Sleepy Joe Biden left, he gave this guy complete immunity. So this guy can pretty, and he can sit up there on Capitol Hill
2: and say it.
0: And no, he can say, because of my constitutional right, my lawyers have advised me to plead the Fifth Amendment. I plead the so every answer
2: is that?
0: Every question that they ask him, he pleads the Fifth.
2: And can't get in trouble for that.
0: Yes, he can, but it's a real slippery slope. We'll get into that next.
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1: Oh, wait. 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
0: Come on, guys.
1: 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I think there's literally one pair of 11s left. And if I don't sell them today, I'm taking them down and giving them to somebody. But I've been very stingy about who I didn't give anybody. Lummy didn't get any.
2: I almost didn't get any.
1: First of all, we don't have Lummy's size.
2: No.
1: So, for you bigger guys out there, I think 13 is...
2: Cut the front off, Lummy, and make him into a slipper.
1: Shut up.
0: How could I disrespect the shoe that, Gene?
1: Gene is such a hillbilly. Is he not?
0: Yes.
3: If you wear a 14 and all Sponge's got is a 13, cut the
2: nose off.
3: And then use them as slides.
2: You just got to keep your toenails clipped.
0: Yeah, but wouldn't it be better for me to clip the back off I just slide into it?
2: Okay, now, I see there. Yeah, I'm not a slider guy, so I wouldn't think that. But that's a good idea right there.
1: He's so stupid.
2: Make a slider out of it.
1: Thank you to everybody.
2: Only guy that's got one.
1: Thank you to everybody. Don't forget this weekend, Tubi with Video Killed the Radio Star, and then the Deadly Intentions podcast. I appreciate if I could get you to check out both, my friend.
2: Yeah, all you guys that got man caves, just turn the TV on and leave it on it like that. That's what I'm doing.
1: Should I announce what, you know, that five-person thread that we've been navigating through now nearly...
0: I'd say let's just wait till Monday.
1: Say it? No, until Monday?
0: Yeah.
2: Five-person thread?
0: Let's hope the weekend goes well.
1: Yeah. Okay.
0: Because...
1: Well, I think you and Monch already checked off on it and be like, no.
0: I know, but, you know... Macho and I were just talking about it. Macho and I were
1: talking
0: about it. Bad luck happens all the time for some reason when we say things early.
1: Okay, we won't say it early, but I do got an exciting announcement. I do have an exciting announcement for you true hardcore Bubba Army guys out there. You're going to want to deal with this particular situation, and it's really good news. And it's just going to make listening to the show even that much easier and that much more carefree. So that's all I'm going to say.
4: Illegal already under federal law. You cannot use your staff to go and apply for cash awards for yourself. You're not even supposed to solicit cash awards, period. Fauci was out there doing it left, right, and center for years. He would write in his diary, today, hundreds of thousands of people have COVID, and then the very next thing is, and I applied for this award. $900,000 here, $50,000 there. $1 million, Jesse, that he got. $1 million.
1: So they're saying he got $1 million.
2: Award of what?
1: Senator Josh Hawley says that Dr. Fauci made $1 million in cash rewards during COVID. Lummy, can you better help me understand? Is it like, was he applying for visas?
0: No, he was applying for like different like grants or awards. Like he won the Dan David Award, which was for. Got him $1 million. He cleared $900,000.
1: The Dan David Award.
0: Yes.
1: What's that?
0: It's just like doing what's best in the medical field.
1: So it was various like federally subsidized grants and scholarships and awards.
2: Did
1: based
2: Dan
1: on
2: know this?
0: It was outside of the federal. It was that actually is through Tel Aviv University.
1: Oh,
0: it's an Israel based foundation.
1: So. This wasn't like Hilton Awards or Southwest. This is actual various scholarships and real money grants that he would apply for.
0: Supposedly he's not allowed to do that, so he had his like interns or staff apply for him.
1: Lummy, why is Terre Haute trending? If you look at our X page, it says trending in the United States, Hank Green and Terre Haute. Did something happen in Terre Haute?
0: I don't know.
1: Will you look up?
0: Yeah.
1: Why is Terre Haute trending? Why is Terre Haute trending? Stephen A. Smith yesterday, I appreciate this guy's candidness. He doesn't pull any punches. He'll call a guy out for, you know, regardless. He just pretty much says it like it is, whether it's a white guy or a black guy. You know, I like his stance. I think that he has been sticking up for Caitlin Clark and how just absurd and retarded the W is on how they're dealing with their golden goose. And yesterday he pretty much broke down how he thought Fauci was coming across to the American people and what he thought about Fauci.
5: This was not a good day for Dr. Fauci. He looks very bad. Very bad. And yes, through the advice of his lawyers, and yes, your lawyers compel you to do something, and they probably wanted him to plead the fifth on many occasions before he finally relented and did it yesterday. But the bottom line is, this man held dominions over the lives of a nation, if not the world, with what he was imploring and mandating. Everybody was listening to him. As Secretary Robert F. Kennedy Jr. pointed out on Hannity last night, he accused Fauci of misleading the country. When it came to masks.
1: Yeah, did you know now that they're saying that the masks did nothing? They did nothing. Do you remember if you didn't have a mask on, they would literally yoke your ass up and make you leave wherever you were for a while?
2: They tried to.
1: And we lived here in Florida. We lived in one of the more lenient states. But there were states like New York, California, you know, Michigan, some of these more liberal states that, man, you know, our governor, at times he's been a really kick-ass governor. I think the way Ron DeSantis navigated us through COVID was one of the better leaderships of being a governor in the entire country. He opened up Florida. He let people like Jeff Jarragante and other restaurants have outdoor seating, and, you know, gyms, you know, had to socially distance, but he didn't shut the state down, much like, you know, California, New York. They were shuttered. I mean, you couldn't go outside. You had to stay inside. If you went outside, you had to have a mask. And so now we're finding out things like, you know, one, the vaccine that they made you get. Two, masks. Three, social distancing. None of that mattered. None of it mattered.
0: Jim Todd, $50.
1: Thank you, Jim.
2: Thanks.
1: That's worth a gimmick right there. Hold on. Thank you, Jim.
5: Fauci was damn near encouraging us to wear damn two or three masks at a time. We damn near could breathe. How about the 6 foot social distancing?
1: Didn't matter. That didn't matter.
5: We can't ignore that. Where you get that from? He later admitted that it wasn't backed by science. He's just coming up with this stuff.
2: This guy's pretty animated.
1: This guy is really good. He's very polarizing. You know why you would like him? Because people either love him or hate him, much like you.
2: Yeah, but he's like a real dude. He's not make-believe or reading out for script.
1: That's what he's noted for. He's very well-regarded. He's the second highest-paid guy at ESPN.
2: Really?
1: Yep.
2: I'm watching him.
5: The lockdowns, the natural immunities, the vaccine's ability to prevent infection and transmission.
1: Making our kids get shots.
5: Fauci's pulmonary. It is.
1: I mean, it is. It really is.
2: This is Archie Bunker's friend. What was his name?
0: The black guy?
1: Jefferson, yeah. Mr. Jefferson.
2: That's Mr. Jefferson right there.
1: I know.
2: Just like him. He's got the same actions.
5: And the Democrats have nothing to say?
2: Of course not.
5: Wasn't it the Democrats that was enforcing stuff? People lost their jobs.
1: Yep.
2: This guy's a good actor.
1: Gene's not an actor. He's a talk show host.
2: I know, but he's doing good.
1: Gene's ignorance on who people are sometimes is...
2: What are you talking about? He's been animated the whole... He's been like five different people
1: in
2: one show.
1: It's what he does, Gene. It's what he does.
2: Why he's getting paid.
1: He gets paid handsomely for it. Yeah. He's also one of the most respected sports personalities with regards to his knowledge of sports as well. That's where he started in the sports gimmick. He's now just recently taken his sports fame, and now he does pop culture and newsworthy stories with his very, very, you know, very highly effective, you know, technique of being animated and being, you know, very highly educated,
2: I'll watch him.
1: Very well informed, and very, very, very astute.
5: Businesses went out of business.
1: Yep. There's a lot of businesses that are closing now because, you know, they thought they could hang on from that hit they took for a year from 20 to 21. and they're now closing because they just cannot make up.
5: Folks' quality of life was severely compromised. And we had reached a point in our society where if you even questioned Fauci, as opposed to celebrating.
1: I mean, let's not forget Dr. Dan Diaco.
2: Yep.
1: Who was completely against everything that Stephen A. Smith just laid out. Social distancing, the N95 mask, the vaccine. Dan was treating it with ivermectin, deoxycycline, a Z-Pack, zinc, a nebulizer. He treated it a couple different ways, mostly based around ivermectin, and they quacked him out. They quacked them out, and we got suspended on a few of our platforms for at least on a minimum of 2 weeks because we weren't following WHO, World Health Organization guidelines, which were instilled by none other than Dr. Fauci. And so if you did not follow to the absolute lockstep letter of what Fauci recommended, people like YouTube, people like Twitch, people like Facebook, and you had a doctor, not Lummy, Gene, myself, Macho Man, but you had a doctor that wasn't giving you his opinion, but instead was giving you boots on the ground, real life reporting to the nearly, you know, at that time, 300 or 400 patients he was treating for COVID-19. And he wasn't, you know, giving his opinion on how it could potentially
2: work. No losses.
1: He wasn't giving you your opinion on how it could potentially work. He wasn't giving you he was saying, I can't mention any names because of HIPAA violations, but I can mention them as a quote-unquote patient of mine. And that's what their name is, patient of mine. And of the 300 patients of mine that I have treated with a very non-conventional, non-WHO, you know, I'm not following their guidelines, but instead I have this ivermectin, deoxycycline, zinc, Z-Pack, nebulizer, you know, cocktail, if you will. And I have 100% rate of success with regards to not getting jabbed and doing it this way. And Twitch, Facebook, YouTube. Our little old show, and at that time was had half the followers that we do now, thanks to the great Gary Cantrell that has just absolutely exploded our digital numbers. Thank you, Gary. That's single-handedly on him in his unbelievable shorts, in his reels, and just how he markets and promotes the program in various little segments, which has caused us unbelievable growth. Thank you, Gary. But, you know, with half as much audience as that we have now, they shut us down. They gave us a community standards violation, a community standard strike, and said, you know, one more strike and you will lose your channel. So at that point, and then, well, I don't want to get too far down the path on this because it's not my business, and I'd rather have Dan explain it than me, but I will tell you that the state of Florida and the medical board that Dan has to be, you know, you have to have a medical license that is regulated by the Florida State Medical Board. And if you do something wrong or something that is, you know, worthy of potentially losing your medical license, you can no longer be a doctor in the state of Florida. And they were threatening, not because Dr. Dan had done something, you know, something horribly wrong, but because of Dr. Dan and the way he was treating COVID and publicly talking about it. Let me, what's this?
0: Well,
1: That Dan was given a warning from the Florida Board of Health that he was potentially in violation and could potentially lose his medical license.
2: Nuh-uh.
1: Yes. And it was at Dan, he actually had to lawyer up with lawyers that specifically specialize in defending doctors that have misstepped, killed people, done, you know, various malpractice things, all because of the way that he treated COVID.
2: So that would be different lawyers than his family because his they're family, not into that.
1: His family, you know, Jay and the firm, they defended him, but they also got outside counsel.
2: Right.
1: And so it cost them quite a bit of money.
2: Poor Dan.
1: I'm not going to say I
2: used him, but I'm going to tell you, he fixed my wife.
1: I'm just going to tell you.
2: Quickly. Three days.
1: Here's the deal. Boom. Here's the deal.
2: Off of it.
1: He's right. He was right.
2: You're damn right he was right.
1: Ouchie.
5: As opposed to celebrate him, you were in trouble.
1: Let me watch this.
0: I was going to jump out because everyone in chat, you know, they were hating on Stephen A. Smith. And I was going to call him a hypocrite because during COVID...
2: Is this the guy?
0: Oh, he was big and calling people out for not taking the shot. He was saying you got to do this, you got to follow the guidelines, He was trying to make the NFL do mandatory vaccinations.
1: Now, is this
0: him? He called out Irving, and now he's apologizing. So at least he apologized.
1: All right, well, good. Hold on. I want to hear it. And that even makes me like him more when he says I was wrong. And
2: he should blame it on the white people.
5: Others.
1: Nobody's blaming on the white people.
2: Well, that's what he should do.
0: Yeah.
2: That's who the ones that did it.
5: Who had the courage to say, bump that. And one of those people at the forefront was Kyrie Irving. I bring his name up because I had my issues with him from a leadership standpoint. Never as a player. Because he's sensational. But with him, in terms of leadership, and I didn't look at it as being courageous. I looked at it as being selfish.
1: And let me remember the heat that Aaron Rodgers took?
0: Yep.
1: Remember that?
0: Yeah.
1: They pretty much damn near tried to throw him out.
0: Yeah, called him a joke.
5: And I watched Dr. Fauci on Capitol Hill yesterday.
1: Lummy Mushroom Mitch on the PayPal. Thank you, Mushroom.
5: And the person I thought about most was Kyrie Irving. Kyrie Irving stood out in my mind because of the heat that he was taking. And how folks were piling on because that was just the latest transgression in their eyes that he was committing and subjecting the public to. He refused the vaccine. New York City's mandate made him ineligible for home games. And he linked his stance to people losing jobs over vaccine mandates. In my opinion, particularly hindsight-wise, it didn't make him stubborn or selfish. It made him brave.
1: Yeah.
5: His willingness to stand up and say, nah, I'm not
1: doing that. Does he say he is sorry?
0: It said it did in the description.
5: Doing that.
2: Well, he's kind of saying that.
1: Hold on.
2: Pretty much.
1: I'm gonna see.
5: It's just a time for reflection to look at things differently.
1: I didn't hear. I'm sorry.
0: He didn't say.
2: He's a bump of the love sponge. He don't say sorry. He just kind of beats around the bush and makes you feel good.
1: You're an idiot.
2: That's how you do it.
1: Coming up next.
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1: That's coming up next. Gene, you ready? Lummy, make sure he didn't have his phone. Make sure he didn't have his phone. Make sure Chattamongos are turned down.
0: I'll turn Chat off once
1: where
0: you get back.
1: Where are we on the thumbs up for Gene Lasker? Where are we? Are we at over 900? Yeah, we're at 914. Gene, you could hit 1,300 today, Gene, which would be great.
2: Boom.
1: Boom. Is Gene smarter than a fifth grader? He's riding a one-session winning streak. The rules are this. If you win 3 weeks in a row, you get promoted to sixth grade. And if you lose 3 weeks in a row, you get demoted down to fourth. He's solidly in fifth right now, fifth grade. If he could cobble together two more wins, he'd go to sixth. If he throws together three more losses, he goes down to fourth. We'll play that game next.
7: Yep, he insulted everyone during that last break. The Bubba the Love Sponge Show returns after these words.
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0: Here we go. Lummy last. By the way, this is Jeff Gooch Patterson's favorite segment. I think it might be my favorite segment, too. And so Lasker is on a current one-game winning streak. If he could cobble together two more, he'll... And Lummy, we will have a big, a somewhat modest graduation party when he
2: finds... Like a raspberry donut?
0: Well, yeah, like, you know, we'll cater in some Krispy Kremes or something. You can get off your diet for the day.
3: It's not going to be like the movie Billy Madison when he graduated each grade?
0: No, it's not.
3: Having jet skis in the pool.
2: That's what I'm talking about.
0: But here's the thing, I mean...
2: Put a jet ski in Bubba's pool.
0: There's a chance. Right. I mean, you know, there is a chance. Let me,
2: that's content.
0: If he would throw together three losses... As much as you're going to celebrate him going to sixth. I mean, did you find out why Terre Haute was trending?
3: David Hernandez, $20. It looks like Terre Haute might be trending because the casino there might be up for sale.
0: Oh, okay. But if Gene, I mean, as much as we're going to celebrate Gene potentially going to sixth grade with a Krispy Kreme donut celebration, what if he gets demoted back down to fourth?
2: You can't starve him any worse than he is.
4: Oh, no.
0: Gene's going back to fourth grade. Gene's going back to
2: Tobin
0: fourth grade.
2: Tobin thinks it's funny as hell.
4: Oh, no.
2: He laughs
0: Gene's
2: at me.
0: Gene's going back to fourth grade. Here we go. Gene Lasker, are you ready?
2: Yeah, I'm ready.
0: Let me do, are all positions in place with regards to his Chattamongos have been turned off. His cell phone is face down so that Sarah can't give him the right answer, because she probably does. I do have the sound effects ready to go.
2: Ding, ding, ding, ding, ding, ding, ding, ding.
0: All right, so the way the rules go is the first to 11, meaning the first, if you answer 11 correct ones before you answer 11 incorrect ones, then you win. If you would get 11 ones wrong before you get 11 ones right, then you will get, you get the loser. I mean, can you give us the week-to-week scores? First, this will be our fourth week,
3: yes,
0: right?
3: Yes, it is.
0: Okay, first, I mean, you got to keep, this is part of your show Bible.
3: Yeah, I got it. I got it here on my whiteboard.
0: Okay, first week.
3: He went 7 right, 11 wrong.
0: Second week?
3: 5 right, 11 wrong.
0: Second week, horrible.
3: And he pulled the nose up in the third week, 11 right, 8 wrong.
2: 8.
0: All right, Chief Lasker, are you ready?
2: Yeah, I'm ready.
0: All right. What are the three states of matter?
3: Okay, that's one.
2: Of matter?
0: Yeah, there's three states of matter.
2: California, New York, and Washington.
0: Okay. God, you couldn't be any more worse.
3: They do matter.
0: I don't even think they do matter, but not really. What country has the longest border with the United States?
2: Canada.
3: All right.
0: How many times can 49 divide into 7?
2: None.
0: Which planet in our solar system is known for its beautiful rings?
2: What?
0: Which planet in our solar system is known for its beautiful rings? What's that?
2: Jupiter. No.
0: You can get a piece of paper down and you may write this out. Just like you're able to do a math equation last week, I'm allowing a piece of paper.
2: Okay.
0: How many zeros are in the numeral for 1 million? How many zeros are in the numeral for 1 million?
2: 6.
0: True or false, the kangaroo is a marsupial?
2: True.
0: How many sides does a quadrangle have? How many sides does a quadrangle have?
2: Six.
0: The ancient Egyptian empire was based in what continent?
2: Egypt.
0: Egypt can't be based in Egypt.
3: But we may have a controversy on a question.
0: All right.
3: Well, you said 40. Did you say 49 goes into 7?
2: That's what he said.
0: I read it exactly this manner. I read it exactly. How many times does 49 divide into 7?
2: It don't. It can't. 7 can divide into 49.
0: Well, I'm just reading it the way it was written.
2: Okay, reader, you read wrong.
0: Let me just show you, just so I can show you real fast. I'm going to show you the actual where I get my questions from. If you will read that right now for me, you read it.
3: How many times does 49 divide into 7?
2: You can't do that.
0: So I didn't read it wrong. It's written wrong.
2: So I need to appeal every answer since then because it's got me all messed up.
0: We're not going to give him that, but it's not going to count as a loss.
3: Okay.
0: So I need to appeal that because it's got me flapped up.
2: That's right, man. I'm going like, how could I get that wrong? And I couldn't answer the next one.
0: So what you just missed was the ancient Egyptian empire was based in what continent? Your answer was Egypt.
2: Yeah, that one shouldn't count either.
0: Yeah,
2: I was flapped up.
0: Why not?
2: Because I was messed up over the 7 and the 11.
0: What? What is the current score?
3: It is 3 right, 4 wrong.
0: There we go. What unit of measurement is abbreviated OZ?
2: Ounces.
0: True or false? The human shoulder is a ball and socket joint.
2: True.
0: Which continent is the least populated? Which continent is the least populated?
2: Which continent
0: is the least
2: populated? African. Nope. I knew there was a lot of them.
0: Yeah. I'm going through because I don't read them all. I skip a lot of them. They're way hard.
3: Yeah.
0: You know what I'm saying?
3: Oh, I'm sure.
0: Way hard. Yeah. Here we go. Okay. Ready. What type of animal can live on both water and land?
2: Water and land.
0: Mm-hmm. This type of animal it's called?
2: It's called alligator.
0: How many sides does a hexagon have?
2: 8.
0: If you have a half a cup of flour and you only have a quarter measuring cup, how many times do you need to use
2: it? Twice.
0: Hold on here. Just trying to get ones. There's some that are like, let me just give you an example, of one that I'm not saying.
3: Lawson won $50.
0: This does not count, Gene, but these are the ones that I'm skipping. Lummy, you ready for this?
3: Yes.
0: What was the most widely grown crop in the middle colonies?
2: Corn.
0: That didn't count. What was the name? Again, this doesn't count either. These are examples of ones that I'm skipping. What was the name of the last queen of France?
2: Elizabeth.
0: None of these count, Lummy.
3: Okay.
0: But you can see, Gene, I try to get one,
2: ain't no fifth grader want to know that, and why would we want to teach that?
0: Well, I'm just saying. Okay, I try to get easy ones. Ready?
2: Yep.
0: Lummy, what are we at score-wise?
3: We are 6 right, 7 wrong.
0: Uh-oh. Oh, you're right there, Gene. What force pulls objects towards Earth's core and helps keep humans from floating in the sky?
2: Gravity.
3: Tied it up.
0: In the sentence, Sally was a very good person, what part of speech is the word very?
2: Pronoun.
0: What is the capital for Connecticut?
2: Who the hell knows that? I would say Boston.
3: It was close.
0: How many syllables are in the word creation?
2: 3.
0: Lummy, what's the official score?
3: We have 8 right, 9 wrong.
0: Oh, Lummy, this is a shootout, Gene. This is a shootout. The Statue of Liberty was a gift to the United States of America from which country?
2: France.
3: Tied it up.
0: Tied up at 9?
3: Yes.
0: What do you call a scientist who studies rocks?
2: Ooh. A rock ecologist?
0: A rock ecologist.
3: Just mispronounced it a little bit.
2: Yeah. Well, see, you can't give me a negative quote for my voice.
0: All right. Gene, I think you're at 10 to 9.
3: Yes, it is.
0: 10 to 9, Gene. Come on, buddy. You ready?
2: Yeah.
0: What's the largest and deepest ocean in the world?
2: I would say...
0: Let me just give you a hint. It borders California. That is a really good hint.
2: Pacific.
3: Yeah.
0: 10-10. 10-10.
2: Whew.
0: This next one.
2: It's one.
0: 10-10.
2: Man, this is a good race today, boys.
0: 10-10.
2: Man, somebody need to throw some coins in for this one.
0: This next question determines whether he is a 2 week in a row, damn near graduate of fifth grade, only one successful test away from
2: no pressure,
0: having, or he now is even and he's on a one game losing streak headed potentially to fourth grade. Are you ready, Gene Lasker?
2: Yeah.
0: How many amendments are how many amendments are in the Bill of Rights?
2: Well, there's 10 commandments, so I would say 15 amendments. And don't even look over at me, Lummy, and tell me that your boy would have known that answer.
0: He's 4, Gene.
2: Yeah.
0: He's 4.
3: He's not going into fifth grade.
0: Don't look at me and tell me that your boy would have... Hold on. Knowed. Don't tell me that your boy would have knowed any of that nonsense. Man, the closest one of all, 10 to 11. Lasker is now at even. He's solidly still in fifth grade. He now has to try to pull the nose up. The rules state that if you go 3 weeks in a row winning, you go to sixth. And if you go 3 weeks in a row losing, you go to fourth. Gene right now is solidly into fifth grade. But, man, Gene, this was a hell of a race.
2: Yeah, it was.
0: Oh, my God.
2: When I was behind a couple of times, still came back.
0: But I put a slide job on the wrong guy.
2: You know, when it comes to government, man, I hate it all, so I don't know nothing.
0: So this next, I'm going to go to words so we're really on time, because this next segment's 4 minutes long, which is kind of long. But I am, and by the way, the cop lost his job, as he should have.

0: Jackson was
1: I'm sorry,
0: the suspect.
1: Yes. Marquise Jackson had been handcuffed and secured in the back of the deputy sheriff's SUV. The deputy sheriff heard an acorn fall off of this tree and onto his squad car.
2: Thought it was him?
1: And it was just an acorn. And he flipped out. He said, shots fired. I'm hit. Meanwhile, he wasn't hit. There were no shots fired. And between him and his female backup, they fired 22 shots into the squad car.
2: No, they didn't.
1: Yes, they did. Thank God. Right
2: into the squad car to kill that dude.
1: Yes, thank
2: God. They've already frisked him and put him in cuffs.
1: Yep.
2: No, he didn't have no gun.
1: Yep.
2: They ought to kill themselves.
1: Here's the thing. Like, the cop didn't get hit, but he, you know, automatically he flips out, says, you know, shots fired. I'm hit. The woman starts they put 22 rounds into the squad car. Thank God the guy that they had detained, Marcus.
2: He lived?
1: Yes. He didn't get hit one time.
2: So they got fired for missing a guy.
1: Well, no. They got fired for violating his civil rights. I'm going to go through this story next, and it's so bad. And to think that they're firing into a car 22 times.
2: And never seen nothing.
1: And just like Gene said, this guy had already been frisked.
2: Twice. They get you detained, then they get you when the cuffs are on you and they arrest you.
1: And an acorn fell on top of... I mean, you can't write this stuff. You just can't write it.
2: I'm getting me some acorns and flip them to cops today.
1: And I got to tell you, man, it is disturbing to see them gunning down this guy's squad car to know there's a human being in there. And, you know, there's... Again... It's a very long story. It's 4 minutes, which is eternity.
2: It's going to be worth it.
1: It's going to be worth it. Stick around. I'll do it next.
3: Don't be mad at him, dude. Be happy for him. He would be happy for you.
4: Yep. They got it all figured out.
5: Oh, no. I'm happy for him. I'm so happy for him that I would like to beat him with my happiness.
4: Bubba the Love Sponge returns after this.
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Oh boy.

0: normally very, well, not normally, always very pro-Leo. But I actually have cops that are familiar with this story that said this guy's the biggest pussy ever to live. And we don't know, but like, if you're in the cop world and you know about this acorn, I'm shot.
1: Caper.
0: And you know about it, like...

0: lot of the police officers do. I guess the guy tried to use his military experience and the fact that he suffered from PTSD as an excuse as to why this happened.
1: Lemmy's not in the seat.
0: Well, Lemmy must be running a little bit
2: late. Helping you. What a dick. I'm helping him. I'm getting his chat back up, zooming in for him.
0: And he's a dick. Is he not a dick?
2: Jeez, Gene.
0: I actually have two stories.
2: Oh, by the way, a cop thing? You were full hot yesterday. I'm breaking it down.
0: Oh, my God. I was breaking it down with Bubba yesterday, and there was this cop from Martin County, Florida. And let me, I don't know if you saw, but at the end of the video, you actually saw a picture of this guy. Because all of the video at first was just his cam, so you didn't see him.
2: Yes.
0: And he arrested two women. He was a boat cop. And this really, really hot chick. Like, she looks like to be maybe 26.
2: She was 25 at the time. I thought you'd like that one.
0: Okay. Yeah. So, yeah, she's 25. This woman's 25, and I mean, Lummy, was she not an absolute smoke show?
2: Sure was.
1: If she was ugly, would have made a difference?
2: Yeah.
0: Yeah, everything makes a difference. I mean, everything makes a difference, ugly chicks compared to hot chicks. Would you be with Sarah if she was ugly?
1: Yeah.
0: Okay, well, I think you're lying. I think you're a damn liar. I think a lot of your initial attraction, now you've fallen in love with her personality, but you
1: didn't. I fell in love with a walk first. Well, I said, exactly. I'm going to take her from whoever she's
0: exactly.
1: with.
0: Exactly. When you saw that butt walk
1: and
0: beside you.
1: I saw that
0: you,
1: walk and
0: it
1: I
0: wasn't,
1: said.
0: It wasn't her personality that got your attention. You didn't even know her when you saw that.
1: When
0: you saw that, when you saw that apple bottom ass walk beside you,
1: who's that? Oh, that's Ronnie's girlfriend.
3: Who's that?
1: I said I'm taking her.
0: Yeah. So don't even tell me that if Sarah was 362 pounds when she walked by you,
1: I wouldn't have noticed
0: that. You would have bolted up to that thing, okay? So stop with your nonsense. So the story that I broke it down, my break it down with Bubba is usually me breaking down hot chicks that are in trouble with the law in some way, shape, or form. And usually I'm very pro-law enforcement. I'm like, man, this drunk bitch deserves it. Lock her up. She's flunked the test. And remember the one chick from Pinellas Park? I think that might be next week. She was absolutely resisting and kicking the cops. They had to put a spit hood on her. And I'm like, I'm usually like, yoke that bitch up. Yeah. You can't be spitting on cops. Screw you, bitch. Like, that's how I usually am. Until I get a cop that could have given somebody a break. And then intensify the fact that this chick is probably one of the hottest. She didn't have an ounce of makeup on. She was just, she was a 10. She was absolutely a 10. And I supposedly, she's 25, she hands a tumbler that I guess was full of alcohol. And by the way, they're on a sandbar. So they got all these boats tied off. Nobody's, Gene, you've been a part of sandbars. People aren't causing no trouble.
1: No.
0: They tie off their boats. They got their Miller Lights. They got their cocktails.
1: Yep.
0: They got their dogs swimming around. They're just, nope.
1: Just chilling.
0: People aren't really... cause, and you got to understand, these are people that have a boat, probably a little bit more affluent, they're good people. This Johnny Boat cop pulls up and he sees this hot chick hand a cocktail to an underage girl. So he's like, immediately pulls up in his little cop boat. He's like, you're under arrest to this girl. She's like, why? What did I do? He's like, you handed alcohol to a underage.
2: Xerxes, $10.
0: And she's like,
1: how you know?
0: No, I didn't. She's like, I saw you. And he tells her right there, you're under arrest. And I'm like, man, I know great cops, and I'm not going to mention their names, but they're listening right now. But from the Pat McGoverns to the Don Hesses, I just know a lot of good cops. And most good cops, unless you're being a dick, they would have pulled up and said, hey, listen, ma'am, I saw you hand her a drink. Can you, listen, have her pour it out. She's obviously underage. Have her pull it out. Have her pour it out and realize I'm going to be patrolling up and down here all day. So just stop. Just quit it. All right? And that's what cool cops do. He's like, he immediately tells him, you're under arrest. And go get your ID. So she traipses over to her boat to get her ID. Well, she's not getting the ID fast enough for his liking. Uh-huh. So he gets out of the boat, wades through the water over to her boat. Now, and it's all his body cam. Now, you see her searching around in her duffel bag or her little beach, tote.
1: Yeah.
0: You see her. She's bent over. pooped. I mean, unbelievable. This chick's she's a 12.
3: We get to see her?
0: Yeah. Let me maybe just send me a screenshot if you could, so I could just show everybody just what's coming up here in a few weeks on Break It Down, Bubba. Oh my God, Gene, wait till you see her. She not a lot of makeup, dark hair, unbelievable jugs, nice ass, teabag, and because she's not getting her ID fast enough, he boards her boat. Now, his camera view shows her scrounging around through her tote bag trying to find her ID. And he cuffs her because she doesn't produce her ID fast enough. It's been 2 minutes. Like, on the body cam, it doesn't have, like, 5 minutes later or 10 minutes later. It's literally been 2, maybe 3 minutes. He boards her boat, cuffs her, and she's like, what? And she has her purse at that time. She had. You got it, Lummy? You finding it?
1: Did he frisk her?
0: No, there's nothing to frisk. I mean, she's in a teabag. And so he boards a boat. She has her purse. She goes, I got my ID. I have it. And he's like, you didn't get it fast enough. Just this little sawed-off little prick.
1: Really? He said that?
0: Yeah. Oh, yeah. So she gets off. She's handcuffed now. He escorts her off the boat. And he's got her wallet. Little purse thing, which is maybe just maybe two sizes bigger than an iPhone, and her mom or somebody. Wait till you see this.
4: How old are you?
0: 20. Hold on. Wait till you see this.
4: You're 25.
0: Is that Gene?
3: Yeah.
0: Is that not an unbelievable hot chick?
3: Yep.
0: Look at that.
4: Your license for the last time.
0: All right, so that's what we're dealing with.
2: That's a nice blurry shot.
1: So why are they blurring the top?
2: They're underage people back there.
0: Yeah, I guess
2: they're
0: underage. Okay. So he goes and follows her to the boat, locks her up. They're getting off the boat. He's got her wallet in the left hand. Her mom goes to grab the wallet from the cop. And I guess the cop didn't, but to me, it looked like he was handing it to her. I broke it all down and what have you. It looks like he's handing it to her. And I guess because she snatched it out of his hand a little too aggressively, he then arrests the mom. Throws him on the boat, takes him back to the dock. And the entire time, I'm like, this is you're the biggest pussy ever to live. Like, why wouldn't you give these people a warning? Instead, you're taking two attractive.
1: That was my girlfriend and my mom. I mean, they wouldn't go to jail because I would beat the hell out of him. But no, I'd go to jail.
0: You go to prison.
2: $50.
0: You go to prison.
1: Yeah, I'll go to.
0: So yeah, Lummy, you could hear me. I was yelling yesterday.
1: Yes, he go to hospital.
0: You pussy. And then I'm like, man, somebody is going to have to be able to see this and tell me who that cop is. I don't want to dox the guy, but I want to verbally express my displeasure to this particular cop and whatever his name is and how much of a pussy he is. You're a pussy for what you did. You got to give people, you know what? Good cops give good people breaks.
1: Did it happen around here on our waters?
0: No, it happened in Martin County up by St. Lucie, up by Port St. Lucie. So, Lummy, here's the cop that thought he was shot, but it was really an acorn, and they unload 22 rounds into this squad car. What if they would have killed the guy?
1: Well, they were trying to.
0: Now here's the acorn. They actually isolated.
1: He wasn't in the car.
0: No, he was. The acorn hit the top of the squad car, and he heard a dink, and he thought at that time the guy somehow, like you said, Gene, had been frisked one, maybe two different times, and was handcuffed in the back of this particular squad car.
1: And they thought he did it.
0: There was an acorn that fell on top of the squad car from the tree underneath it, and this cop automatically assumes it's a bullet and that he's hit. Now, before you're a cop, I mean, when you're a cop and before you scream. I can see you can maybe scream shots fired because you thought maybe that sounded like a shot, which I understand. But I think you check yourself. I think you kind of check yourself to see if you're hit before you. Now, see, that takes cops level of engagement to a next level when they not only think that shots were fired, but the cop was actually hit. Now, like their mindset is just absolutely to the next level. Shots being fired is one thing. I'm hit is a whole nother level. And you can, and the guy, I mean, okay, when you hear that, maybe you retreat, but maybe, don't you kind of like, okay, where
1: did the bullet come from if the window didn't come out?
0: Yeah, so here it goes.
3: Just fire!
0: So he distances himself from the squad car. Now, meanwhile,
5: this one over there too,
0: and there's a squad car, another deputy. And this guy, here you go.
3: It's fired.
1: Oh, you got to be joking me, right?
0: I'm hit.
1: He's laying on the ground shooting now, sideways.
0: And meanwhile, he's not hit.
3: I'm hit.
1: Oh, he's going for another clip.
3: What?
1: Ambulance.
3: I'm in the car. I was shot through the car. Oh.
0: Meanwhile, hold on.
1: He's not.
0: There was never a shot fired.
1: Why is he doing this?
0: I almost cussed. Because he's an effing pussy. Drama queen.
2: Could he get burned from one of the rounds?
0: Could he what?
2: Like one of the rounds when it came out, like maybe went in his uniform and burned him?
0: I don't know.
1: Jumped up in his shirt and burned his belly.
0: But hold on. But at that point, that's not anybody's fault other than your own.
2: Yeah.
1: Look at him, I can't breathe.
0: Meanwhile, hold on. Like, I'd be like, okay, hold on. I'm not shot. I'm not shot. And he's laying down on the ground like a little drama queen.
1: Hands moving in the air. He's kind of crawling a little bit. Trying to pull his gun.
0: Hold on. Let me see here. By the way, empty his entire magazine out.
1: And then he got a full clip to the left and he can't get it to get in. He's trying to get his bullet.
3: I'm good. I feel weird, but I'm good.
0: Now, can you imagine?
1: No.
0: If you're in that car and you got cops from both directions and
1: How did they not hit him?
0: They fired 22 into the car. Thank God. He must have leaned down, you know, like.
1: You've been leaning down.
0: Trying to lean down, like, into where the foot compartment is. You know, that's probably what he did. But
1: luckily,
0: I mean, you know.
1: He's a little guy.
0: Oh, God.
3: I'm good.
0: At this point, you're probably thinking, I'm good, but I'm done. I'm in a lot of trouble here.
1: Oh, now he's realizing that he's not hit?
0: I think so.
1: And he's still crawling on the ground moaning. He's hiding.
3: I don't know.
0: So the woman asks, where are you hit? The female officer, where are you hit?
3: I might have hit my vest.
0: Again, there are so many good cops out there. The majority are really good people. But you get these outliers. Wait till you see. We're going to end the show with a chick from Lake City. Oh, my God. It'll break your heart what she does to this veteran. This guy's blind. And he's got his feeling stick. You know how they have those foldable feeling sticks?
1: Yeah.
0: He has it in the back of his pocket. He's just coming back from, I think, voting. I think it was he was coming back from voting. He's blind, and he's partially blind, and he's got his folding stick, his poker stick that you hit you can kind of see it, that's what they use. And she thinks it's a gun, and he even gets it out and shows her, it's my feeling stick, and they take him to jail. And all
1: he's
0: she
1: still
0: did, and all she got was like 2 weeks suspension. I don't know who's screaming.
1: Somebody get hit on the side?
2: It's his girlfriend.
0: It's the bad guy.
1: Oh, she thinks that he's dead in there.
0: Oh, poor thing. I mean, you can't blame her.
1: No.
0: I mean, she just saw you unload 22 rounds into the car where her boyfriend is.
1: And I'm sure he ain't moving right now.
0: No, I'm sure he's not. And she, I mean, it's not a wonder that she's not more aggressive than she...
1: Why? Why?
6: Stay inside your house. Stay inside your house.
0: Yeah, we got deadly acorns out here, my friend. They're coming from all different directions. Please get inside your house. You don't want you getting hit with an acorn like I did. Nice gun. Too bad you can't hit the broadside of a barn. I mean, no, hold on. Thank God you're a horrible shot.
1: Yeah.
0: Thank God you are. Now, you know what? Tell me to stop right there. Good luck in controlling Ashley, Sarah, or Erica if we're in the back of a squad car and they just unloaded 22
1: on us. I'm telling you, if Sarah thinks that I'm dead from the cops, she's shooting cops, and she's going to be dead too.
0: Right. I'm just saying it's not going to be good.
1: Well.
0: We know what Erica's doing.
1: Go, girl.
0: That's the guy in the back, right, Lemmy?
2: Yes.
0: Marquise, that's his girlfriend screaming at him?
2: Yeah.
7: Marquise!
0: You know, at this point, man, as you're this bad cop and you're assessing what you did, now you need to go check on Marquise, right?
1: There's no fixing it from here.
0: No, you're right. But to do the right thing, check on Marquise and to make sure his girlfriend knows he's okay.
1: Yeah.
0: Right? Do the right thing.
1: Yeah, but he's going to open the door and he's going to be dead. He don't want to say that either.
6: It might have hit my vest. I don't know. But...
0: Are you bleeding?
6: I'm not.
0: Well, then you didn't get hit.
1: No kidding.
0: And, you know, all the cops, all the backups, they're going crazy.
1: Yeah, because they don't know where it's coming from.
0: They only heard shots, fire, and
1: the
0: boys on the radio, the men and women of the agency, they only hear one thing, two things. Shots, fire, and I'm hit. That means they're coming blazing.
1: That's it.
0: They are coming out with their shotguns and their AR-15s.
1: They're going to shoot anything that moves.
0: Yeah, they think one of their boys is hit.
1: And they don't know who did it.
6: Marquise! Hit. I don't know. It felt like it.
1: Felt like it.
8: Jesse, move over to me. I got you. Move over to me.
0: Okay. Meanwhile, they got full-blown other officers that got long guns, AR-15s pointed right at the car. Poor Marquise. Right?
1: Yeah.
0: Look, Jesse. I mean, they're out there with their... Let me... Those are the AR-15s. They're ready to put another 100 rounds into them.
6: Come back.
1: 60-round clips.
0: Right, yeah, 60-round magazines.
6: Dude, am I hit? Come on. Let's get further back.
9: We have an obligation to our staff to try and train them the best we can so that they can go home unharmed to their families. But we have just as equally and just as important of an obligation to our public. Even if they're being investigated for a felony crime, we have that same obligation to protect.
0: Absolutely. We'll end the show next with this bitch. I don't know why
1: she looks like one.
0: I don't even know why they didn't fire this bitch.
1: She a man?
0: No, she's just a bitch. She's just an. She's
1: mad. God made her ugly.
0: Well, she should be mad because I mean she's a real.
1: She's
0: bitch.
1: She's got a reason to be upset.
0: And how she? By the way, it says
1: she got bullied.
0: The largest police, blah, blah, blah, blah. A legally blind Navy veteran was arrested after deputies mistook his cane for a gun. This happened in 2022. James Hodges was then 61, walking home from walking home in Lake City, Florida. So he was at jury duty. So, Gene, he was doing a civic duty, showed up for jury duty, which that's commendable. Jury duty got canceled, and now you're walking home. They start shaking him down. He refused to provide them information, demanded the officers' names and badge numbers. A sergeant ordered him arrested for resisting without violence. He spent the night in jail. before the charges were dropped. And the sheriff came back and said the deputy's conduct was unacceptable and issued a public apology. One person received a 2-day suspension without pay, and the other one was demoted and given a 7-day suspension without pay and barred from raises or promotions for 2 years.
2: Oh.
0: Wait till you see how bad they screw with this dude. It's a veteran and a partially blind one at that. And they didn't fire these two?
2: No.
0: Yeah, come on.
2: No.
7: If you love that segment, then check out BubbaArmyHQ.com and do a deep dive on past shows. Wow. The Bubba the Love Sponge show will be right.
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3: I'm usually or always very pro-cop, but when I get a couple bad ones that are so egregious, it just makes real good cops cringe that these type of people are in the same brotherhood and fraternity as they are. Good cops that give good people breaks and listen and aren't on a power trip like this bull-dyking bitch.
4: Well, wait a second. If she smiled a little bit better, she'd be a better-looking girl.
3: Well, she's not smiling because she's got in trouble.
4: Because I like that roguish little hairdo with the messed-up seam.
3: You tell me if you like the way she acts, okay?
4: Okay.
3: This is straight power trip. This is exactly what usually gets cops in trouble. Not listening and being a power trip.
5: What's this in your back pocket?
3: Now, as you can clearly see, this guy's walking down a public sidewalk.
4: It's poking out 10 inches.
3: And this aluminum foldable, have a trouble seeing, partially blind walking stick is, you can easily identify that it's not a gun.
4: No.
3: Or a knife.
4: No.
3: Or nothing. It looks to be
4: not
3: something.
4: Not even a beat stick.
5: I just saw you walking it.
6: Navigational aids. What's the problem? You a tyrant?
5: Yeah, I am, actually. What's your name and date of birth?
6: I don't have to give that unless
5: yes, sir. I was investigating.
6: You have reasonable.
5: Do you want me to put you in handcuffs right now? Yes, sir, I do.
3: So you, as like a citizen that's done nothing wrong, it looks like you can't even defend your position and tell them, hey, go pack sand. Leave me alone. I've not done anything wrong. Like, you can't talk back, you can't argue with them, you can't plead your position, they just want to go right to jail. You're going to jail.
6: What is your suspicion?
5: It looks like you're carrying a gun in your back pocket. I'm stopping to make sure you're carrying it properly.
6: Have you ensured that it's not a firearm?
5: No, you keep turning so I can't see it. You don't have to be a dick to me.
3: All right, so he now takes it out and shows the woman that it's a foldable walking stick.
6: Well, you're being one to me.
4: Yeah, no, you seem like you need some.
5: My job.
6: Am I detained?
5: Yeah, you are. What's your name and date of birth?
6: It does not matter.
5: Yes, sir, it does.
6: Do you have a crime?
5: Would you like me
6: call
5: to
6: your
5: put
6: supervisor,
5: you in?
6: Please.
5: He's right here.
6: All right.
5: Don't even.
7: Sir, what's the stop before? For a walking stick.
5: So,
7: and it could look like a weapon. She asked you to
6: really
7: present it, okay?
6: Now she's asking me for ID.
7: Okay.
6: I don't need the ID unless there's a reasonable articulated suspicion that I have committed.
3: I can't wait, but let me, because I have a handful, three or four cops that watch and listen to the show. I'd like for them to give me their opinion on this.
6: Crime and committing a crime and or about to do a crime.
7: Sir, and her suspicion was that you were armed, okay? And she's asking for your ID.
3: But I'm not
4: but
3: armed.
4: But we're allowed to be.
3: But I'm not armed. Well, I am allowed to be armed, but I'm not. I've showed clearly what you thought was a weapon. I've showed you that it's not. The investigation, in my opinion, I'm not a cop, should be over.
6: Well, now she has verified that I am not armed, okay? So there is no problem.
7: You got your ID or not?
6: I do have my ID, but you don't need it, okay?
3: And by the way, this is a sergeant. This is a sergeant. This is one of the guys that got in trouble.
6: Okay.
3: Because he should know better. Look, right to handcuffing. Right to handcuffing.
4: That's because he wants her. You realize that, though, right? Oh, yeah.
3: Or the cop's trying to show off for her?
4: Yeah.
3: Well, you might know the street better than
4: I do. He gonna rub on it later and say, yeah, I helped you out. That's all that is. That's inside revenue.
5: 77 Whiskey Mike the team. I don't know where his wallet is.
7: Where's your wallet at, sir? I don't have a wallet on me.
5: Okay, where's your ID?
7: Where's your ID?
6: In my pocket.
7: Which pocket?
6: You're not allowed to search me.
3: I mean, this is just real. This guy's ridiculous. A Navy veteran. He just left jury duty, and he's walking home.
4: Hopefully he gets paid.
3: I think he got a little something. Let me, will you look up and see if this guy got a settlement? I think they settled with him.
8: Yeah.
4: Good for him.
3: This is such an abuse of power. This makes us look like we're in a military police
4: Happens every
3: state.
4: Day.
3: Happens every day. I mean, geez. I mean, I can understand if there was a robbery in that area and, there's this.
4: He looked like the guy.
3: Yeah.
4: Wearing the same shirt.
3: Old guy with a gray beard and,
4: blue shirt.
3: There was nothing. This guy was just walking down the street. after having just went to jury duty?
5: It's in this pocket.
3: So they find, they, you know, again, they don't find any drugs, nothing like that. They just find the guy's ID. That's it. A little bit of money.
5: Thank you.
3: The guy's driver's license.
7: I want your names and badge numbers.
5: 1237 on Nick, 65427.
1: Yeah, 4427.
7: Preferably
5: hotel 322-457-612540.
4: Didn't find nothing.
3: Yeah, he's going to come back clean. Just come back some old-timer.
8: Undisclosed amount.
4: All right, good.
3: So what?
4: $100,000.
3: So it does, he did get something.
8: Yeah, it just says undisclosed amount. And a settlement.
3: Oh, of course, here comes backup.
4: Oh yeah,
3: yeah, yeah. We got one detained. Here comes backup.
8: It's Lake City. There's not much going on.
3: But this is just exactly what's wrong with, like, this makes the cops look like a bunch of, like it's a military police state. You can't even walk down the street, and so a cop pulls you over, thinks you got a gun. You show them that it's a walking stick. It's a foldable walking stick. I think at that point, if I'm a cop, I'm like, okay, sir, you know what? I'm sorry to bother you. I can see that you don't have a gun. Appreciate you. Thank you, bud. Sorry.
4: Another one of the good old boys want to get in line with Blonde.
3: Here comes squad. Here comes a guy, full lights and siren.
4: Hope he jumps out and says, "Get on the ground." Oh, that's an ambulance.
3: Did they call an ambulance or is that just somebody?
4: I don't know. No, it's just going by.
3: Yeah, just going by.
7: Sir, are you legally blind?
9: Yes, I am. Okay.
4: Now you know you're in trouble.
9: I had to walk up here in the dark for jury duty, which was canceled.
7: Why don't you use your stick? You don't have to use your stick all the time? Not all the time.
5: 26.
3: I don't know what all that police jargon was, but I think maybe he came back clean. Like, you know, had it been a warrant or something like that.
5: Green. All right, Mr. Hodges. Was that hard?
9: It's going to be. I want your name and your badge number.
7: No, I put him in jail for resisting.
4: Yeah, why don't you do that?
3: Yeah. So now the sergeant.
4: I'm going to give you resisting right now. I'm going to hit.
3: So now the sergeant.
4: Oh, man.
3: Now the sergeant, the guy that's her superior.
4: Tells her.
3: Is a real dick because the guy has not resisted. He's only asked a question. Meaning, yeah, it's going to be hard because y'all are, you know.
4: Y'all should have done what you did.
3: Yeah. And. Which is evident by, one, their suspensions, and two, they paid the guy out.
4: Uh-huh.
3: And so words shouldn't get you this type of attitude from a sergeant. Listen.
9: It's going to be. I want your name and your badge number.
7: No, I put him in jail for resisting.
3: That guy, that sergeant should be in more trouble than her.
4: Yeah, sure should be.
3: You're gonna get another charge for resistance for just saying something verbally, saying, yeah, it's going to be hard. I want your badge number because you did violate the guy's rights.
4: Big time.
3: And so now you're going to throw a resisting charge on the dude? You asshole. You're an absolute asshole. And I'm mad at the Lake County Sheriff, Lake City Sheriff, for only suspending these people.
4: Yeah, fire him.
3: Should have fired him.
5: Hey, let's go.
9: I want your name and badge number two, sir.
3: It's not illegal.
4: Oh,
3: it's
4: man.
3: Not,
4: see, he it's did not resist anything,
3: not,
4: bro.
3: Nothing. No resistance.
4: Not even
3: at
4: nothing.
3: All. But the supervisor said, oh, discharge him for resisting over something that the guy said verbally. He didn't.
4: Oh, wow.
3: He didn't rear back. He wasn't.
4: No wonder they paid him so quickly. They had to.
9: You'll pick my property up, please.
5: I sure will. After you have a seat.
9: You want to pull this up?
3: This is horrible cop work. I hope my cops are texting me right now saying this is embarrassing.
4: It's got to be.
3: Especially when the supervisor says in a half-assed type, half-cocked type manner, oh, get him for resisting now. When the guy has done nothing of any type of resistance other than verbally ask you for your information.
9: In my back pocket.
5: Sure. Here, I'll grab your jacket for you, too.
3: Condescending bitch.
4: Yeah, with a tattoo on her arm.
3: Sorry.
4: She had to do that because she's ugly.
3: Anyway,
8: Looks like she was in trouble. Had another lawsuit out against her, but I guess those were dropped. But it looks like she sent a canine after a on a traffic stop, and the guy sued for that. That
3: really?
8: Was thrown out, but yeah. So it looks like she's kind of, and she gets into trouble. It looks like she's been in trouble three times.
4: Because God made her ugly, and she was bullied in school, and she's taking out on us now.
3: How mad would you be? This is the last story of the day. If your child was, you know, they're offering a drag show with a gay man to children.
1: I'd punch him right in his face if I was one of the dads right now. Jump right up there and assault that thing.
3: My kid doesn't need to see. Well, I guess this University of California, Davis offered free candy and cupcakes to kids to attend a drag show. You know who should be in trouble?
8: All the parents?
3: Yeah.
4: Yeah.
3: Not the kids. Not the people that even put on this event.
4: I'd be hollering out, kids, they gave us the cupcakes to throw them. Let's go.
3: Lick the frosting off and throw the big stuff.
4: Yeah, hit in the face.
3: The parents should be in trouble for this.
4: They don't look happy about it, though. The parents don't.
3: Bunch of weird-ass parents.
4: They're weirdos. That's gross.
8: Oh, my God.
4: I'm telling you right now, Bubba, I would jump up on there and beat it.
3: I would. Beat the brakes off of that right there. Here
4: it'd
3: goes.
4: Be assault
3: bam.
4: Battery for sure. I love you, Sarah.
3: Thank you, Sarah, for putting up with this nut job. Appreciate you. You're a true community hero. Don't forget to at Deadly Intentions Show on your YouTube world. 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Video killed the radio star.
4: Turn it on and leave it on.
3: Appreciate you. Have a good weekend. We'll see you on Monday.
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1: Oh, Long John. I don't see the glow bug anywhere.
6: She's up there on vacation.
1: Oh, they're on vacation? Okay. Yeah. I need to know that.
7: Have a good time, Glowbuggy.
1: That's right, Glowbug. You need a vacation from us, too, my friend.
6: Good.
1: Poor little thing. Let me get with the creative loafing guy. Tell me when to run an ad again.
6: Nope, I told him.
1: All right, cool. That should make him happy.
6: Oh, they are happy.
1: Lasker, late today, scrambled.
6: Man.
1: And so I'm like, Lasker's like, I didn't get a stop by 7-Eleven today. No nanners, no cheese string. I really look forward to that shit, that string cheese, too.
7: I know, me too.
1: No cheese.
7: I started to whip in there. I said, man, I'll be late.
1: Well,
7: man,
1: listen, here's the deal. Let me just give you them.
6: Dirt merchant, $10.
1: This would be like if you were talking to one of your guys at the powder coating shop. So, like, you know, what you say goes because you own it. Well, what I say goes because I own this place. So, Gene, here's the new rule. Instead of missing Seth Wiley, Lummy, right out of the box, he filled the glow bug. He filled the glow bug. Hold on. Stay 25 on PayPal. Thank you, my friend. PayPal, Venmo, Cash App at the Bubba Army. Lummy and I were talking yesterday. If you're gonna hit your 2,000, whether it's through PayPal, Venmo, Cash App, merchandise, you know, Super Chat, Twitch, by whatever means you can get us dollars, and we've really opened it up this year to include merchandise. So you're kind of killing two birds with one stone in the fact that, you know, yes, you ordered that badass Bubba Army Trump-inspired watch. Yes, you got the shoes. Yeah, and Lummy, I got a hockey jersey, a Bubba 64 Clem. It's really an insider because it says Clem on the back, because when you wear your favorite sporting jersey, it always has your favorite guy on the back.
6: Yes.
1: Like whether it's, you know, Stamkos or Vasilevsky or Yanni Diaz or Mayfield.
7: Who's on ours?
1: Clem. Clem. Whoa. Do you know who that guy is?
7: Yeah, he started in the military war, the Russianary war.
1: No, that's Johnny Clem.
7: Johnny Clem.
1: Now, not
6: Jeff
1: to be,
6: Coy, $20.
1: Don't start hating, because guess what, Gene Lasker?
7: What?
1: The same time the 64 Bubba Army Clem captain hockey jerseys come out, the how about that Gene Lasker shirts will be out. So you got your option.
7: Something to wear, finally.
1: Yeah, you're not like, yeah, that's all about you, Clem. But, Gene, you have to admit, and I'm not trying to put myself over, and I still have to revisit the 7-Eleven rule I want to give. Well, let me just get with that right now. Gene, it's better for you to walk in here 3 or 4 minutes late and have stopped by 7-Eleven than to miss 7-Eleven and be here on time.
7: Really?
1: Yes.
7: Well, you sure are getting weak.
1: Well, I'm just getting older, wiser, and more patient.
6: Well, also, I've told Gene this too. Is that
1: like the show is going to start? Like
7: I know, and Lummy used to call me like 10 minutes till. Hey, man, are you all right?
1: But hold on, the show can't start without me. But anybody or Macho Man. But anybody else,
7: it's going to start without me. I know, but I don't want to. You know, you're going to be pounding on me.
1: No, I'm not going to be pounding on you. Hey, listen, let me tell you something. I was running a little bit late, and I knowed that you said don't miss 7-Eleven. So I'm using that. I'm 3 minutes late, Spongeo. But you got to admit, Gene, you have to admit, things in your, like, for instance, the amount of sponsorship dollars and the gimmick of being the Hogan race team, getting on the front page of Sprint Car and Midget Magazine. You know, when I came to the Sprint Car team, it helped promotionally.
7: When you came to the sport, it helped.
1: Well, yeah, I mean,
7: completely.
1: Yeah, I mean, you know, and when I came to the sport, I put asses in Stanley Cullen seats.
7: Oh, yeah.
1: I put asses in the Jacksonville Raceway because I had an ability to tell, you know, unlike most racetracks who don't have, you know, the most popular media personality talking about their track. I mean, how many? If we were racing at Jacksonville, what did I talk about it? Maybe 15 times at least.
7: But there's a lot. So many people just wanted to come see you. Well, thinking that, you know, re-race there. That's a gimmick.
1: So
7: and then, you know, when they got to see you and you did pretty damn good, it was like they got the best of the world.
1: Oh yeah. So the number one thing people would come up and say to me, and I'm not bragging, I was never as good as Gene. I was the next cog below.
6: Big Gene, $25.
1: Gene was a guy that could go out and win any night. I was a guy that's going to finish third any night. Like, you know, I was just a cog below Gene. But here's the one thing. I was really good at avoiding wrecks, and I always finished.
7: Yes, you did.
1: Like, that's why I won I only won one feature the year that I won the Jacksonville Track Championship. I only won one feature, but I finished top five almost every single race. Yeah. So I was the king of third and fifth, and buddy, I'll tell you that right
7: the
1: now.
7: The king of it.
1: Yeah. So anyway, Gene, here's the new rule. Be a little bit late. Roll up in here with your cheese sticks and your Slim Jims and your Nanners.
7: Yeah.
1: And then just, hey, Sponge, remember back in July you said I could be 2 or 3 minutes late? Now, don't do that every time because, you know, you usually are really responsible about being on time.
7: Yeah, well, we had homeless people in the middle of 54.
1: So the reason why you were late.
7: In the middle.
6: You hit them?
7: No, I didn't hit them. I helped them.
1: So hold on. On 54, which you go up to 41, make a U-ey, take that light, and hit.
7: No, I cut through the back road and go right out where Lowe's light's at and make a left. Boom.
1: Oh, okay.
7: And so I'm zipping down, and I get down by three lights and right by that car, by the dealership, and there's a Dodge truck with giant boxes and clothes and bicycles and all kinds of rubbish on the back of the truck piled up like it's going to a junkyard. But really it was all the people's, everything that they owned was in that truck, and it broke down. And it was in the middle, and there was barely, lights was barely blinking with the hazard lights. And the lady was, little chubby lady was out the right side door, had a door open. And then, and the guy on the right, on the driver's side, he's laying under the truck with his feet out on the street trying to fix something. And
1: they're right on, they're not on the side, they're on the road.
7: They're in the middle lane. And I pull up. As I'm slowing down, I'm going like, what the heck we got going on? And I go to my guy, and I see these feet moving. I'm thinking, there's a kid running around the truck. So I slow way down, and it's a dog. And he's running around the truck. He was on a rope, but she was holding the rope, and the rope was long enough for the dog to get under the truck to the other side and be out there on the road. I pulled up next to him, and I hit my lights, you know. And I said, man, you got to get out of the road, dude. Oh, brother, I'm trying to, man. I'm having a hard time. So I pull up, and I back up, and I jump out, and I grab my chain, and I said, let's hook this thing up. Oh, okay,
1: Lasker's the kind of guy, Lummy, that has a full-blown logger chain with him at all times.
7: It's nice, too. Yeah. It's powder-coated black.
1: Yeah, exactly.
7: No rust on my chain.
1: Exactly.
6: Hey, was this a red Dodge?
7: No, a white one.
6: Okay.
1: All right, so you go.
7: The white Dodge, the old one.
1: Let me hook it up, hook you so up, and yoke you off the road up, at least.
7: And as I'm going, here come the red lights. Boop, boop, boop, boop, boop, boop, cop lights. And so I stop, and I look at him.
1: Man,
7: so I start pulling the guy, and he's kind of like holding the brakes. He's freaking out. And
1: he don't want to get slack
7: in the chain. I said, let's go. Don't worry about that dumbass. Well, maybe the dumbass that I said dumbass.
1: Ain't so dumb.
7: Well, no. Maybe, you know, he got an attitude for it. Maybe. Because he had attitude when he got out.
1: So because you hollered at him, hey, dumbass, stop.
7: Yeah,
1: because
7: he was. I mean, you know, stop behind us, turn the lights on, and let us get him out of the road.
1: Oh, you told the cop, dumbass?
7: Yeah.
1: Oh, you called
7: the cop? No, I said to the guy, don't worry about that dumbass.
1: Mm.
7: Let's go.
1: We're playing wordsmith games with cops, Pasco County cops, in the middle of 54 at 4:40 in the, I'm sorry, 5:40 in the
7: morning. Don't be an internet cop, because they'll be on it.
1: All right, so
7: I get him off, and I get him on the side, and I get him over to the gas station part. And I tell him, go on right in the parking lot. Don't park on the side of the road. Go in the parking lot so you're safe. We get in the parking lot. The cop comes over and says, what are y'all doing? And I went, really? Seriously? You got any coffee yet? Because don't act stupid. What do you think we were doing? Oh, you got a problem. Yeah, I got a problem. Are you damn sure you got a problem? You. Why don't you turn the lights on behind us? Oh. Why you not make us safe? Why don't you do your job?
1: Oh, Jesus.
6: I don't approve of any of this because I know exactly what we were talking about, and that's right next to my house. So, what? I'm very happy with
1: the Pasco County Sheriff that patrols Lummi's neighborhood. We ain't got no problem with you at all. This is strictly on a guy that drives a burgundy red brand new 2026 F-450 that called you a dumbass.
7: He said, well, let's start all over. What's the problem?
1: See, can I tell you something?
6: Bob Papa, $20.
1: When a cop tells you, let's start all over.
7: That we did.
1: That means.
7: I calmed right down.
1: That means you need to calm down.
7: I did.
1: Because everything from that
7: point
1: forward.
7: I said, yes, sir.
1: Everything from that point forward.
7: He's going to be a real idiot.
1: He's over your shiz.
7: Right.
1: Okay, so go. He said, let's start over.
7: I said, yes, sir. I said, listen. He broke down the middle of the road. His dog's running around outside the truck. I'm freaking out. I said, let's put a chain to it and move. I said, there ain't much traffic, but there's a little bit of traffic. No one's helping the guy. He's in a bad spot. And he looks over at the guy, and the guy goes, yeah, man, I did my fuel line. I got a crack fuel line. And da-da-da. And so the cop says, well, why did you holler at me? I'm a dumbass. And I said, well, no, I told him don't listen to the dumbass because he was freaking out because of your lights. Mm. He was jamming on the brake and wouldn't let me tow him. Let's get out of the road quickly. And he goes, okay, why am I a dumbass this morning? I said, the way you pulled up, man, you were trying to block us. Well, I didn't know what was going on. Were you using a wreck or something? I said, okay, whatever. I had hazard lights on.
1: So did it finally de-escalate and be?
7: Yeah, he just said it. He told me.
1: You said,
7: that's a damn nice truck you got there, son.
1: I'm running late for the Bubba the Love Sponge Show.
7: I didn't say that at all.
1: Oh, you should have.
7: I said, listen, I'm
1: running late for the Bubba the Love Sponge's new studios is up here in Pasco, and I'm a co-host. My name's Gene Lasker.
6: And he's running for county commissioner
1: He's running for county commissioner seat two in 4 years from now. He's the first one to put his name in the hat. I'm just trying to help a guy out, and now I'm going to be late and can't get my cheese sticks.
7: Well, you walked over and shook my hand, told me, thank you for being a nice guy. Not many people would do that with a truck like that. I go, it's just a chain.
1: Yeah. So, Lasker, you powder coat all your chains?
7: Yeah.
1: What a great idea, because all the chains I got at the track
7: ugly.
1: Are all rusted and, is it hard to powder coat a chain?
7: No.
1: Because when you powder coat it, it's...
7: Well, where the links touch each other.
1: I was going to say, how do you do you just put, you put like...
7: No, you just try to get up in the crack the best you can. That little bit ain't going to get much powder coat in it, but you don't see it because the chain's pulled there.
1: Right. Right.
6: Dustin Howard, $10.
1: All right. So there's Gene Lasker. And Gene, I'd like to propose a new rule where if you are helping homeless people with a cop potentially pulling you over caper, and you're going to be you're either going to miss 7-Eleven and be 1 minute on time, or you can hit 7-Eleven, get the Nanners, get the cheese, get the Slim Jims, and be 3 to 4 minutes late. You rolling in here. you know, 3 or 4 minutes late with whatever drama that would ensue could make for some decent content.
7: I didn't think about the content part of it.
1: Yeah, I was just thinking about not
7: getting to work on time.
1: I was just thinking about the time you used to be a real asshole. And
7: you had to be there 5 minutes
1: when
7: before.
1: When people were late, you would absolutely
7: 5 minutes more than that. You couldn't even be early.
1: You'd flip your wig, say mean stuff to everybody. I've been thrown out before.
7: You know you're supposed to be here at 8 o'clock.
1: I've been thrown out before.
7: 7:45.
1: Anyway, I want to remind everybody, including Gene Lasker, because I know he has not done it. So you might want to have to send Sarah down there today. After the show, me and Lasker have a little project, about a 30-minute project that we're going to do. I don't want to tell anybody what we're doing, Gene. You know what we're doing. I just don't want to tell everybody what we're doing. We got this little K5 project that Gene and I are working on. But then, Gene, as soon as I get done doing what we're doing after the show for 30 minutes, then I'm going straight to Walmart and buying, you know, all these school supplies, because today,
7: today's the last day.
1: Yes, I waited till the last day, but
7: so
1: I've been so busy. My mom had a major medical deal, not a major, but an outpatient procedure yesterday that Erica had to drive her to and from, because it was under anesthesia. You know, you can't drive. So Erica took her for this, I think this was a nerve ablation or something. Oh. So I was going to go yesterday.
7: What is that?
1: A nerve ablation, when they go in to your back and they burn the nerve that's causing you the pain. So they, you know, they basically take kind of deaden that nerve that's pinching your particular part of your back and hurting you. And it's
7: did it work?
1: Well, she won't know for a day or two. But I think she's had some success with them before.
7: Oh, great.
1: So today is the last day that you can roll up to your local Sunbelt rental, whether it's in Canada, whether it's in Tampa, Jacksonville, Ocala, it doesn't matter where you live, where you're listening to me, Arizona, Texas, Indiana, Ohio. Go to your local Sunbelt rental if you got a chance today. Go, you know, buy some school supplies, you know, 4, 5, 6 notebooks, couple packs of pencils, some crayons, some magic markers. And if you got an opportunity, and I would say Monday they probably are going to have all the displays down because they're going to start working on the distribution to the schools, because schools start in 2 weeks, don't they?
7: Yes, they do.
1: Yeah, school starts in 2 weeks. So right after the show, I got something to do with Lasker, and then Eric and I are, I'm taking a Crown Vic, because I don't like to put miles on my truck, whatever. Crown Vic is solid. Bobby from Live Fast just put a brand new power steering pump on it, so it's awesome. And I keep the oil change every 5,000 with Redline Synthetic. Oh, Lummy, even though she's on vacation.
6: There she goes.
1: Gloria Zach, the glow bug, truly yours event planning. 25 on the Gene Lasker gimmick. So I'm going to go to Walmart and buy a bunch of school supplies and take them down to Daniel at the Martin Luther King 301 Sunbelt rental today. And so today is your last day. If you got an opportunity to swing on by there, do so. And if not, it's a great cause. Thank you for all those that did. I don't know if you've heard or not, but I've gotten word back from Daniel and from Bob and from Kevin that this is by far the best year.
7: Nice.
1: By far. The other thing is this. Now, don't forget, Lummy. Oh, I before Gene interrupted, Lummy and I were talking about, like, in the next 30 to 40, I think it ends at, is it September 15th?
6: Yes, it is.
1: For your last opportunity to get your $2,000 in, whether it's through PayPal, Cash App, but you also can include your merchandising purchases as well. So we should have more people than ever qualify. Everybody probably has a general idea as to what your levels are of participation.
6: Uncle Eric, 25.
1: And Ashley has already started that accounting process.
6: Yes, Chub It Up Spice, 20.
1: Thank you, guys. Thank you.
7: We already got a lot of people already in.
1: Oh, yeah. But here's the deal. We usually do a last minute Bubba 199, and I think I already wrote it on the calendar. I think I did. Let me see here. because we're, and that'll be the first one from here.
6: Yes,
1: and I don't necessarily know if we can. I mean, I don't know
6: if we can handle it.
1: Let me see. So the 15th of September is.

0: like folding chairs for an audience.
1: Yeah, we could put it over there in that space between the.
0: Well, we could actually move the pod. We could move the podcast. You know, the podcasting area is collapsible, so we could take those two temporary walls that we use for podcasting, put them against the wall, right?
2: Yep. Yes.
0: And then just, you know, fill in chairs.
1: Mad Mike, $20.
0: So, Lemmy, we got to start planning that, but that's the last Bubba $199 of the year, which is your last opportunity to get your money in. And, you know, that's what we do formatically. That being said, don't forget merch is included in your $2,000. You have till September 15th to get your money in. Merch Crick has filled all the shoe orders.
1: Oh, good.
0: And she has, I think, one pair of if you go to Bubba Army Merch, Bubba Army Store, BubbaArmyShop.com, and you think, I told you once she filled them, she was going to, put whatever we had left. I think we have literally five pairs, maybe six pairs left. It looks like we got a pair of 10.5s, a pair of 11s, a pair of 11.5s, and maybe one or two pairs of 12. Maybe, I think it's two. We have two pair of 10.5s, maybe one or two pairs of 11s, one pair of 11.5, and one pair of 12s, and it's first come, first serve basis. And so if you want to go grab a pair, a lot of people probably kicking themselves in the ass once they saw how good a nice of a shoe it really is. I have it in my hand there. Go now, immediately. If you're a 10 and a half, 11, 11 and a half, or a 12, and pick up that one pair that's left, and I would say this is going to... Oh,
1: What the hell is that?
0: Well, I mean, that's my neck. That's my instant replay pot.
3: What?
0: You know where I got
3: And I don't you know that we got a show going on right now?
0: Hold on, Lemmy. And I have my air. I felt like it's getting a little hot in here.
3: And a so cat
0: I, so
3: noise.
0: I turned the air down. Well, I put the remote controller on my instant replay, and
3: I thought it was way over here to the left.
0: And it hit the cat.
3: Oh.
0: And I, for a minute, thought there was a cat in here.
3: Man.
0: That scared the hell out of me.
3: Me too.
0: Really, I was getting ready for Gene Lasker and Are You Smarter Than a Fifth Grader? By the way, Gene Lasker will try to win his second week in a row. And don't forget, if you win 3 weeks in a row, you get promoted. And in this
3: promoted.
0: Case, in this case, Gene will go to sixth grade. But if you lose three in a row, Gene could be in fourth grade. Right now, he's one plus on the fifth grade deal. So if he could cobble together a win this week, cobble together a win next week, he'll be starting sixth grade when Coben starts 10th grade.
4: hey, Coben, I know you're fixing to be a sophomore, but I'm fixing to be a sixth grader.
1: Semi-auto class Travis, $50.
0: So thank you, semi-auto class Travis.
3: So Coben got a weightlifting in his course for the year.
0: Oh, good.
1: Oh, nice.
0: That is great. And it's so awesome that they're now teaching that. Like, that's a class you can take. That's awesome. Because I'd rather be in there lifting some weights, doing something that I kind of like and is going to make me, you know, physically better than taking, like, literature or just some, you know.
3: He says he's going to join the team there and do deadlift, you know, where you pull it up and you hold up, like, 600 pounds.
0: Deadlift. Bubba Army merch, Bubba Army store, Bubba Army shop. Go get that remaining one, 10 and a half, 11, 11 and a half, or 12. And we're at that point, we're done. I just refreshed it, Lummy, and they're still available. So it doesn't look like anybody's rushed to get it. I don't know what the woman's name, Erica knows her. Is it Dawn or I forget her name? She makes these homemade dog treats, and they're called I don't know what they're called. Hom Haas. Here's these bags. She makes.
1: Gene, you got a bag over there.
0: Yeah,
3: I do
0: for your dogs from the Hom Haas. Doggos to yours. We hope that you love the farm-raised, non-GMO, soy-free, preservative-free rabbit treats as much as we do. So, is this made out of
3: Ham Hoss doggies?
0: Is it made out of rabbit?
1: I don't know. I don't have one.
0: You can go to Ham Hoss, H-A-M. HAUS@yahoo.com
3: It says rabbit treats.
0: And that's their email.

0: I don't know if they have a Facebook or they have a regular website, but they're supposedly they're homemade. And
1: let's try one.
0: They're made for dogs, Gene.
1: That's right, man. If I can't eat it, my dog can't either.
0: Oh, man. She's got some neat stuff. She really does. I wish they would have a website, though.
1: That's a lot of stuff.
0: Rabbit jerky.
1: That's what I'm trying.
0: And so, can we do some background on that?
2: Yeah, I'm looking for it.
0: To see.
2: How do you spell it?
0: H-A-M.
1: Dehydrated rabbit head.
0: H-A-M.
1: Dog treat.
0: H-A-M.
1: Oh, my dog's going to love this.
0: H-A-M-H-A-U-S.
2: All right.
0: H-A-M-H-A-U-S. And they're homemade.
1: Rabbit balls.
0: And they seem to be rabbit-based. And the woman listens to the show. She's Bubba Army. And she sent, and she also. Are you eating it?
1: No, not yet. But these are rabbit ears. Send the real ears, bro.
0: That's, I guess, what dogs eat.
1: What?
0: I don't know. I don't know nothing.
1: Look at them.
0: I'm not.
1: Real.
0: I got a show to run.
1: The real damn ear.
0: I got a show to run. So dogs anyway,
2: love it.
0: Let me find me the page, or do they have a Facebook? Do they have anything?
2: I'm looking for it, yeah.
0: I mean, all I have is hamhoss@yahoo.com, H-A-M.
1: Oh, you got to be kidding me.
0: H-A-U-S.
1: This is a whole foot.
0: Hamhoss, H-A-U-S, @yahoo.com is their email. I would hope they would have some type of Facebook presence or something like that so that people could see their products. It looks like they're all rabbit based. Do you think they raise rabbits and maybe
1: they have to
0: kill them?
1: These are really dehydrated rabbit feet. Look, you can put a chain on them and have good luck. What good luck for the dude that got his feet cut off, but.
3: Dear woman that makes the rabbit treats, I used it all except the feet, and I put that on my F-350 rearview mirror with the chain.
1: Oh, these ears are just to die for.
3: I've had the best luck ever since.
0: Again, pick up that last-minute Fat Man Dunk 4 low-top tennis shoe.
1: And we can give this to Bobby. Because his worker's wife had her ear cut off because of cancer. Maybe she wants a rabbit ear.
0: the 10.5 is sold out. So I got an 11, 11.5, and a 12.
1: I need the 11.5 and the 12 for me and Coben.
0: Well, I don't know that I can do that, Gene.
1: I could buy the damn thing.
0: Okay. Merch Crick, if you're listening, pull out the 11.5 and the 12. Are you sure you need an 11.5 and a 12?
1: Yeah.
0: All right. Let me get a hold of Merch Crick right now. Need 11.5 and a 12 for Gene and Coben.
4: Boop, boop.
0: I'm not going to charge you. I should, but you owe me. You know
1: I
0: what?
1: Should. You
0: know
1: what?
0: You owe me some powder coating. You owe me some powder coating.
1: You ain't never paid for powder coating since I went in business.
0: I don't really powder coat that much.
1: But whatever you have, I haven't charged you.
0: Yeah, you're right.
2: I think I found it. I think it's Ham Haas Homestead on Facebook.
0: Would you send me the link if you could? This woman sent us some doggy treats for our dogs. I also have some for Dr. Dan and his dog when he gets here on Monday. This woman sent them to our P.O. box, our mailing P.O. box. And am I signed on, Lummy? I think I am. Am I not?
2: Yes.
0: Yeah, I see you. Okay, here we go. So this is if you'd like to buy some organic rabbit based look, six more off the feed bill. I need to process another six. That's my daily limit. Six fit perfectly in my container and small fridge. These will rest for a couple days, then I will shrink wrap and freeze. The feet and ears are in the dehydrator and the dogs are drooling. Look at the size of these ears. Oh, okay. So,
2: nice.
0: Great. Okay, I don't want to watch that.
1: Ah, you have to.
0: No, privately, perhaps. I don't know if I want to watch it, you know, live.
1: Did they wax the ears off right there,
0: Gene? I don't know. I'm a member of PETA, and I don't know if I should be promoting that necessarily. I mean, I want to promote their treats. I just don't want to. It's like I like hamburger, but I don't want to go watch them slaughter the cow.
1: And then my screen goes straight to Deadly Intentions.
0: Yeah, there you go. Makes sense. By the way, we dropped the second episode of Daily Intentions. Gary, I don't know if you're listening to the show. You absolutely nailed it. You absolutely nailed it. I'm going to give you, starting next, you know, starting last week, I'm consciously trying not to say right. I'm trying to work on my crutches as a co-host to be better, because the better stuff I give you, the easier it is to edit. But it's night and day. Matt Cox, who's kind of my podcasting consultant, saw it, said he loved the intro. It was 100% better than week one. Week two, the Golden State Killer. Let me just play the intro. It's so good. By the way, go to Deadly.
5: He starts communicating with.
0: There we go. Go to Deadly Intentions Show on YouTube. Deadly Intentions Show, and follow it. More importantly, watch the episodes as we're trying to. Me and this Pete guy, Pete Rosario.
1: Pete guy.
0: We're trying to carve out a little space in the true crime area. Sarah Lasker listens to it. I got a. You know, females.
1: She says he's got six or seven of them out. Why don't you got them home for me to watch?
0: Listen, females, they I think they like true crime better than men do.
2: They do.
0: I think that, like, our female numbers are, like, triple of what the show is. Here's the intro. Gary, you nailed it. Matt Cox says you nailed it. And me and Pete Rosini will continue to get better to give you better stuff. Here we go. Here's the intro. It's really a good podcast. It's just right at an hour. And here's the intro for the new Deadly Intentions episode 2, the Golden State Killer.
5: An individual he's traumatizing. He's communicating with the officers, like mocking and taunting. He had a 44-year run of evading capture.
1: How many years?
5: 44. He was someone who had institutional knowledge and was able to exploit the limits of what was essentially an analog world. He was sentenced in 2020.
0: Boom. That was the intro. Was that not good as hell or what?
2: It was.
0: Yeah. Go to Deadly Intentions Show on your YouTube and follow it. More importantly, watch it. We're probably 2 or 3 weeks from having the necessary watch hours to be able to monetize, but we're already at what? How many subs are we at? I think we're at
2: 1,300. Over 1,300.
0: Over 1,300 subs. The Garden State Killer episode that dropped 20 hours ago already has 1,000 views. So, I mean, I think we're on to something good here. Appreciate you. If you could follow the channel and, more importantly, watch or listen to each podcast. When I return, Baker Mayfield says, okay, negotiations are officially over. I gave the Bucks until the start of training camp to negotiate with me. We've passed that. Training camp started on Monday. I'm done. Mm. And now, I think, Lummy, he goes out and plays harder.
2: Oh, he will.
0: I mean, he'll go out and absolutely kill it.
2: Hopefully he can stay healthy.
0: Yeah, I mean, does he have a history of being a paper tiger?
2: No, he's coming off an injury though last year, so
0: it wasn't an ACL or nothing, was it?
2: No, his shoulder.
0: Oh yeah, you can get through that.
2: Yeah,
0: it's a PRP stem cell, Willie.
2: I mean, he's only 31, so he's probably got 3 more good years. Bucks are just—they're going to fold it up. We're going back to 5 bad years.
0: You think so?
2: Yeah, until they get the new stadium done, their billion-dollar
0: new stadium.
2: Deal.
0: Oh, you mean the Rays?
2: The billion dollars they want to upgrade the stadium.
0: You mean use the existing? How can you make Ray J better?
2: They won't.
0: I mean, hold on,
2: roof.
0: You go to it. You're a season ticket holder. You may have. Are you skipping out this year?
2: Yeah, yeah. They keep raising the prices.
0: They want to. They want to put a roof on it.
2: Yeah, they want to put one of those
0: retractable willies.
2: No, like that, like the Dolphins have
0: the sail.
2: Yeah.
0: Good luck. They got a couple billion across the street with the Rays. They want a billion for Ray J. Don't forget that, you know, the Bucks owners paid zero for Ray J to begin with. And, you know, Hillsborough County and the city of Tampa have footed the bill on all renovations and the construction of it initially. And the Bucks just seem to think that they get a pass, don't they?
2: Well, of course. That's what the Glazers do.
0: Rays pulled one out of their ass last night.
2: Yeah, they did.
0: I actually laid in bed and watched it. I love noon games. I mean, they're done by like 2:30, 3 o'clock. Then what did Erica and I watch on? We watched something on Tubi. I can't remember what it was now. Damn. Oh, it was about this guy that has a cult, and he would end up sleeping with all the female women who joined the cult. It was like Nexus or Nexum or something like that. And
1: didn't
0: then,
1: we try that?
2: Yeah, are you getting ideas, Bubba?
1: No. Back in the day, I thought
2: you were going to it?
0: No, well, you know, I do have my eye on Allie. You know what I'm saying?
2: Yeah.
0: Ooh.
6: You know, he probably shouldn't have said that.
7: That kind of frank dialogue troubles me.
6: More of the Bubba the Love Sponge Show after this.
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7: What's a kava bar?
6: Kava? It's this stuff that...
7: Coffee?
6: Yeah, it's coffee. Yeah, sure, Gene. No, it's this new stuff that they sell. It's like a mushroom THC kind of deal. And you can...
7: You guys just sit around, talk, and get high?
6: Yeah, I guess. I think it's super cool.
8: You want to go try it, Gene?
6: Yeah.
8: Want to go to get some kava?
7: I don't know, man. Y'all tried to kill me the last time we did that.
9: Last time I did some spice, and it I died. I really died. I saw
7: God.
9: I saw Jesus. And then I said, Jesus, I am way...
7: It's not really ready. I'm not ready to...
9: There's no dirt tracks in heaven. I can't be going there.
8: Kava's good for stress and anxiety.
6: Yeah.
7: Well, I could use a little bit of that.
6: We need to get a hold of the Strange Clouds people and see if we could get like a little trial pack of their various products that we could potentially try on the weekend.
8: Yeah, I'll talk to Tony.
6: Yeah, get a hold of Tony if you
8: no
6: could.
8: No problem.
6: Gene, the last time we spoke with you, you had to leave a little bit early because you were going to go do the Tampa Bay Auto Enclave. The place has only been around like three years, and they are already having some awning flake issues with regards.
7: Dullness. Every day, the orange awnings around each one of their doors are dulled out.
6: So, did you roll up in there, and then how did it go?
7: I rolled up in there like a big dog in my new truck, looking around, thinking everything's really cool. And then I walked into that guy's shop. He's got three bays. And let me tell you something. We don't got nothing.
6: That place is like... Well, hold on. Jay Diaco. Like, that place is where millionaires play. That's a millionaire playground. Am I not
7: big
6: right?
7: Big millionaire, not yeah. one millionaire.
6: No, no.
7: Because I can't play there.
6: Did you know Hogan used to say to me, let me tell you something, brother. We'd be training. He goes, you're not a millionaire unless you got three. I go, what do you mean? He goes, well, you got to have 3 million in order to make a million. Well, how do you, the government takes one off the top that puts you at two. Then chances are you're going to lose the other half with some type of flim-flamming bitch ordeal. So you got, in order to be a millionaire, you got to have three. And boy, there was no more truer word spoken than that.
7: Well, these guys got 30.
6: No, I know. Or 40. Like, that would be the kind of place like Kurt Morgan and Todd Steps and J.D. Ocko hangs out. You know what I'm saying?
7: Yeah.
6: That level of craziness.
7: They're way up there, man.
6: I mean, like, doesn't Kurt Morgan have, like, four extra 410s?
7: Like, he's got five all together and two 360s.
6: Yeah. One's in the hole and four
7: on the floor.
6: Yeah, four on the floor. And they're about, 70 apiece?
7: Yeah, between 40 and 70.
6: Yeah. God, I love that dude. I got to have him come out and look at some stuff here at the Klim compound. So anyway, Gene, congratulations. Are they starting to disassemble?
7: They got this guy, Steve. He's disassembling it right now. And I showed him how. I told him how so he don't fall off the ladder. They're going to try to do it with the ladder. gentlemen,
9: we can't do it. You need to go to Sunbelt and get you a high reach.
7: So, but evidently, somebody in the complex has a high reach because he's working on his ceiling.
9: Right.
7: And then they're going to use it.
9: Did he show you any of the private garages?
7: Yeah, that's what I'm saying. I walked into that three-bay one, and all the older guys are over in the corner, you know, sitting down. And it's like a man cave with the beautiful portraits on the walls,
9: oh,
7: on the brick.
9: And they got like some of them have bars.
7: He had 15 cars in there that he owns all of them. And I went, oh, man, you know, look at these cars.
9: We need to get a hold of a guy like that and see if we could take one out on the course one day.
7: He had a Jaguar, a four-door Jaguar, too. It was a four-door with the most awesomest blue paint job I've ever seen in my life. But it had four IndyCar slicks on it. You know,
9: by the way, for those scoring at home, Gene described it as most awesomeness.
7: Yeah.
9: The most awesomeness car I've ever seen.
8: The most awesomeness. Blue paint job.
7: Blue paint job, man. Yeah. I said, man, on a four-door? But,
9: so how many, like, isn't it like 60 awnings?
7: Yeah. Yeah, but 62 awnings.
9: When they start dropping off.
7: I think I get one today, and I told him, just give me the one.
9: What color are you doing?
7: Orange. Right. Safety orange.
9: Okay, they probably want it that so that it pops out when people are pulling in. They can see if it's...
7: The trim around the gray building is trimmed with like a 6-inch orange stripe, which is the same color. And then the awnings are orange, and the front doors and frames are orange.
9: All right, so it just kind of matches. It kind of flows into everything else.
7: Yeah.
9: Yeah.
7: They're going to bring me one today. I'm going to do it, see what it takes to do it, because I need to know how long it's going to take me to clean it, because...
9: So you really can't give him an estimate until you
7: do. No, I can give him
9: a
7: ballpark estimate, but I can't give him an estimate on the cleaning part because the simple fact is I don't know how low of a pressure I need to turn my sandblaster down. The more I turn it down to take it off, the longer it takes to do it.
9: Because you can't pit the aluminum.
7: Right. I don't want to eat it into
9: it. I mean, the pressure needed to sandblast an I-beam is probably a couple hundred more than it takes for, aluminum.
7: Yeah, well, you go wide open and do it quick.
9: How much pressure does your sandblaster
7: 160
9: have?
7: Pounds.
9: It'll
7: pick you up off the ground.
9: It can go a constant 160.
7: Yeah, because I got
9: like
7: a rotary compressor.
9: A screw. They call that a screw.
7: I got a screw.
9: Yeah, so you got to have. Now, do you have to have compressor maintenance?
7: Yeah, every once in a while.
9: Do you do it, or do you have a company that does it?
7: I pretty much do it myself.
9: How do you maintenance your compressor? Just make sure there's no.
7: I just look it up on YouTube on what it takes to change all the oils in it and which filters to change, and then I order them online and do it.
9: Yeah. So anyway. I mean, one of these days we should, I know there's a million things, we should go to Lasker's and, like, learn how to sandblast.
7: Yeah.
9: And then learn how to spray the powder coat. And
7: why you want to learn it?
9: Well, because it would be great content.
7: Yeah, why not?
9: Okay. It'd be great content.
7: You could do that.
9: Yeah. Here's Baker Mayfield. He is not happy.
8: No.
1: Obviously, I've told you guys I've been pretty upfront and honest about my feelings about Tampa, it being home for... Now our family, we're raising kids here. We love it here.
9: Coming from Cleveland, right? I mean, this is like paradise.
7: How long have you been here?
9: 3 years, four. This is fourth, Lummy?
8: This will be his fourth,
9: This will be his fourth, yeah.
7: Are you going back to Cleveland?
9: No, but at the end of the year, they'll probably put the franchise tag on him.
8: They won't. They can't. They don't have cap room.
9: So, because of the franchise, what, $48 million?
8: Probably.
9: $47 to $48 million, and they don't have the cap room?
8: No.
9: So they can't put a franchise on him?
8: No, they won't. They won't be able to afford
9: him.
8: So here's
9: he's done.
8: Yeah, unless they step up to the plate and actually pay him.
9: I mean, well, but you're saying they don't have the cap room.
8: Hold on. That's if they do the franchise tag, because you got to think that's $48 million guaranteed
9: the cap.
8: On the first.
9: Whereas if they
8: year,
9: go
8: yeah.
9: like if they give him a 3 year, $120 million deal
8: with 2 year options, with backfilled,
9: yeah. and 25 or 30 of it guaranteed, which comes off the cap price, signing bonus, Willie. They could, in order to get him to be part of the Buccaneers long term, they're going to have to give him at least a 3 year contract with some hidden traps in it. And get creative with the cap. Am I right?
8: Yes.
9: Who's eating up all the cap room? They got rid of Evans. They got rid of Godwin. They still got Godwin?
8: Well, you got to think it's also your next year. So they're you got to think next year.
9: Did they get rid of
8: coming up due?
9: Did they get rid of Godwin?
8: No, they have Godwin.
9: So they got.
8: I think he's coming up due too.
7: Has he got a Patriots jersey underneath that one?
9: No. No.
7: Look at it close.
9: It says it's a B. Bucks. B. U. See. B. U. That's Bucks, Gene.
7: No.
1: and set the deadline and told them it was going to be all ball after that. And I did mean that. And I don't know if they thought I was just
8: going to
1: take some of the offers that they gave. But
9: no, Gene, that's the Bucks are doing him dirty. The Bucks, he has delivered what they needed. I just don't think, this is way more your alley than mine.
8: Yeah.
9: I think that they don't think that he's the long-term solution to what they need.
8: What it's looking like, and this is my opinion, but it's from looking at history of the Glazers owning it, they're going to become cheap because that's their ploy. They're going to make excuses why attendance is down. Because the stadium.
9: And then they're going to say because attendance is down is because people get too hot.
8: Yep.
9: And we need that sale, Willie.
8: And we can't afford to pay our players because the attendance is down.
9: Right.
8: And then they're going to, then the county commissioners.
9: But hold on. But meanwhile, Lummy, all teams have to operate under the same cap number.
8: Yeah.
9: So like, and that cap number is pretty much covered by their TV money. Like your TV money pays for all of your cap. If you look at it, I think each team this year got 416. Look it up and see if I'm right. I could be wrong, but I think this year's TV, the money that they just got from last 2025 TV deal, I think each team might have been in the $300 or $400 million range. Can you look it up?
8: Yes.
9: Because I think I saw that because the Packers were screaming, "Woe's me, we're losing money." Because we can't sell a portion. A lot of these...
8: $432 million.
9: Can I give myself a temple? Did you know that number, Lummy?
8: No, you did not.
9: Bubba Clem knew it. That's why you're going to what?
7: And Lummy paid for his seat.
9: So it'd be interesting to see what the cap number for each NFL team is.
7: $8.2 million.
9: No. It's like $225 million. Hey, Alexa, what is the NFL salary cap for each team?
4: 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Each team in the NFL has a salary cap of $208,200,000
9: a
4: year.
9: Right again. I mean, that's why you want to buy that Bubba Clem 64, your favorite player jersey. So, Lummy, it's 200 and what? She said 208?
8: 208, yeah.
9: So, wow. The salary cap that you cannot go over, and most teams go right up to it. Is $208 million. But meanwhile, you got $430 million in TV money.
8: I think she's wrong because it looks like from what I'm seeing in a lot of different things is $301 million.
9: That still puts you $125 million to the good.
8: Oh yeah, but that's not enough for the Glazers.
9: $125 million after you pay your players for operating expenses, you know, various other. And that's before you include one ticket sale, one jersey sale, one anything. So, like, you know, you're already starting $125 million ahead of free money. The league gives you $430 million in your TV money. You know, I mean, you know, if you sell out 65,000 people. I don't know what the average ticket price of the Bucks is. What would you say the average is? Probably $200.
8: Yeah.
7: For one game?
9: Yeah. $200. So that's, you know, that's probably 1.4 or 5 million in gate. You got 8 home games. You're probably looking at between, I don't know, $10 to $15 million in gate and, you know, front gate sales. jerseys and all that kind of deal. So, I mean, please.
1: I'm at the point of my career, and
9: so let's say the Bucks don't re-sign him. It looks like they're not because he set a deadline of training camp. Training camp has now started on Monday, so this press conference is all about, I don't know what's going to happen. The Bucks did not meet my deadline. Now we're just going to ball. Does that mean he becomes an unrestricted free agent at the end of the year?
8: Yeah, I'd probably go to like Pittsburgh or something
9: and
8: like that.
9: They can't put a franchise tag on him because they can't afford it. So the only thing they could potentially do would to be work out a long-term deal with some upfront, some signing bonus, some incentives in order for them to. I don't understand.
7: Is he this good of a guy to argue about?
9: Well, I mean, here's the thing, Gene. If you don't have a quarterback in the NFL, you're not going to win. Like, it's such a quarterback-specific sport that, I mean, Lummy, am I not right?
8: Yes, you don't.
9: I mean, teams now only run the ball about 25 times. and they pass the ball about 50 to 60 times, and if you don't have a quarter, if you don't have a passing game, you're not going to win. The days.
7: Okay, wait. So back in the day, I said that. I would just make my quarterback throw the ball, throw the ball, throw the ball. And you go, you can't win. You got to have a running game.
9: Well, you got to, because the defense is just going to put eight in the box and rush you, or they're going to run a flex nickel or a flex dime and throw one or two extra defensive backs.
7: So you have
9: backs.
7: To have a running game.
9: Well, you got
7: to
9: keep them. You got to keep them honest. Let me tell you, if you pass, what's coming up next? A pass.
8: Yep.
9: But if you pass, run, pass, then a team can't pin their ears back and know what you're doing.
7: Yeah.
9: So, you know, that's you got to have.
7: This dude looks light duty, though. He's smashing real easy.
9: He's pretty good.
7: Is he?
9: He's pretty damn good.
1: Understanding what I've brought to this franchise, one, I'm very, very thankful for.
9: Haven't they made the playoffs every year, Lummy?
8: Except for last year.
9: So, two of his 3 years, he's made the playoffs.
8: Jason Lindquist, $10.
9: And is it him or is it the coach?
8: It's the coach.
9: Thank you.
8: And it all goes back to the Glazers.
1: Chance they gave me, do not get me wrong on that. But I've also I really know what I've brought to this franchise, leadership-wise, and even play-wise.
9: And here's the deal. I mean, Gene, you can hate him all you want. He's a pretty good dude. Like, he's a good leader. He's a quality quarterback. And somebody's going to step up to the pump and give them, you know, like Pittsburgh. Let me, what is there, probably six teams that at the end of this year is going to need a quarterback, if not more?
8: Yes.
9: I don't know that the Tua experiment's going to happen in Atlanta.
8: He's hurt again.
9: He's already hurt. You know, I mean, like, gee, off the top of my head, I can think of four teams right now that could use Baker Mayfield.
1: Oof. It's been some of the best years of my career, and I think it's only going to trend upwards. Just being comfortable and feeling that. So disappointing in that regard to not have, you know, to feel disrespect a little bit. And that's really the disappointment.
9: See, I mean, there you go. The Bucks. This player feels as if the Bucks have disrespected him. And that is the worst thing a player can feel, is when the organization does not care about him, does not respect him, and thinks that he is expendable. And Lummy, he has, in my opinion, you know, help me out co-sign or argue with me, but I think the guy has a valid point. I think that they're not showing him any respect, that they don't value him, and indeed they're posturing for him to not be around.
8: Yeah, that's the way it's looking. And, you know, people in chat are saying, well, they can franchise tag him. Yeah, they technically can franchise him.
9: Sure,
8: when
9: they
8: the Glazers
9: can.
8: Don't want the dead cap, too, you're thinking about the other players that are coming up that you're not taking into account. So if they keep Baker, then they have to release a lot of the, you know, or can't re-sign a lot of the players, because you're looking at almost $80 million
9: I think Tristan Wirtz is coming up. I think Godwin's coming up.
7: Are they better than him?
9: Well, I mean, they play their significant role within the team.
7: Right.
9: You got to have a stud left tackle, and they got one, and they got a guy that's one of the best in the league. He's one of the very best in the league, and he's going to be paid a ransom next year. They got to keep him. Like, that's not even a question.
8: Yeah.
9: And, you know, Vita Vey, he's up. They're probably going to let him go.
8: That's the way it's looking.
9: Chris Godwin, he's getting a little long in the tooth.
8: He's got a club option next year, I think, for like 20 or 30 million.
9: They might pick that up because it's still kind of a bargain for a guy that good. What is he, 31?
8: 30.
9: So, you know, there's just a lot of things the Bucks are already posturing to do, and one of which is letting this guy walk.
8: And the Bucks are not going to give him $80 million for 1 year on dead cap.
9: No.
1: Pointing part to feel undervalued after... You know, thinking you've earned it. This is not a poor me thing. There's a lot of other people that have it way worse off, but I can sit here and look at other quarterbacks.
9: This is a very pissed off and scorned quarterback, and that's what you do not want. You start turning into Aaron Rodgers type nonsense.
7: Well, what do? Start throwing interceptions and
9: here's the thing, Gene. The better he does, so this pisses him off to do the best that he can, because the better that he does, the dumber the Bucks look. And the more valuable he becomes to another team.
7: Right.
9: So, like, if he goes up and if he goes out next year and throws 40 touchdowns and 10 interceptions, he'll be the hottest guy in the quarterback free agent world. And this guy now is a $50 million guy. That's what the marquee free agents are going to probably. I mean, the franchise tag alone, Lum, is $48 million. So, you know, you're going to get over that. if you go out and throw 40-10 next year.
8: Yep.
9: 4,000 yards, 40 touchdowns, 15-10 picks. You're going to be a $50 to $55 million a year guy. You are.
8: Easy, and yeah.
9: So this guy's going to get it. He's going to, if he doesn't get it here, he's going to get it somewhere else, and it looks like he can't get that kind of haul here.
1: Max and Piers and...
9: I feel for the guy, man. Guy came in and did what they asked him to do. And I think he's in the upper one-third of quarterbacks.
7: Yeah, but he got paid from the beginning what he
9: no,
7: was supposed
9: to. No, he really didn't.
7: He was wanting more money as he got wet.
9: They got him on a sweetheart deal because he wasn't doing that good at his other two places. So they got him in a sweetheart deal. He really excelled here.
7: So now he wants more money, but they won't give it to him.
9: As he should.
7: Oh, okay.
9: As he should. That'd be like Lasker. You're a professional race car driver, okay? And your first two teams, you know, you come out of, you know, the young, you come out of Indiana as this, you know, 18, 19-year-old hot shoe, and the first two teams, you just don't do that good. But everybody knows you got it in you. And so the third team signed you, but instead of giving you 42, 45% of the car, which the big boys make 50, up to 50, they tell you, Gene, listen, man, you know, you don't got a lot of people that are looking to hire you. We're going to give you 25%. You go out for 3 years and you win a lot. You do well.
7: Okay.
9: And then it's time for your deal to come up, and the team that you're running for should give you that 42, 45, 47% of the car winnings, which all the big boys are getting, and they tell you, we're going to, and you're on your last year of your deal, we're going to wait till after this year before we re-sign you. Do you, A, go out and just pull in, or do you go out and try to win as many features as you can to shove it up their ass
7: so you can get a better team.
9: That Tony Stewart Motorsports will call you up and say, we'll give you 48% there, big boy.
7: Yep.
9: So that's, to put it in terms.
7: That's me.
1: Evaluate myself based on that and put myself in certain categories that I deserve to be compensated for that. And I think I'm a franchise quarterback. I've been told I'm a franchise quarterback. It's been said publicly from ownership down here. And so to not have a deal done is very disappointing. But I said the deadline was a deadline. And I addressed the team to let them know.
9: This is not healthy for the team at all. I mean, you got the guy that's supposed to be out there, Johnny Rah-Rah, and leading your team. I think we all would agree that quarterbacks lead the team. They absolutely do. And if that guy's pissed and he hates you as owners, I bet you really didn't really care for Todd Bowles either. He's a joke.
7: Yeah.
9: This all kind of starts with that. The fact that the Glazers have let Todd Bowles stick around as long as he has.
8: Because they're cheap?
9: Yeah, but they got him on a... $1.5 million deal when most coaches are making eight or nine.
8: No, they gave him an extension, and so that's the reason why they didn't want to fire him, because they didn't want dead cap. Again, that's the Glazers. The Glazers.
9: How many more years left on the Bowles deal?
8: I think 2 years.
9: Yeah, but it's guaranteed money. So if you cut him, you got to eat that last year.
8: Yeah.
9: Well, you know he's going to be around at least one more. If they don't make it to the playoffs this year, he's done.
8: Well, he has to be done.
9: I mean, that'll be 2 years in a row.
8: Yeah.
9: This is the mentality of our younger generation. Now, this woman doesn't look to be that young. She looks like
7: about 35.
9: Yeah, 30. Yeah, okay. 35, you know, 35 plus. And rather than to go out and get a job, never when we were being raised up by whoever raised us up, whether it was Jerry Rod with Eugene through the foster program, and then you ran away and found a guy named Jerry Rod who was very mean, but at least you had a stable roof and food over your head. You know, like there was some stability there, although he was very mean and very mean to you.
7: He was tough.
9: You know, but he didn't teach you to expect a handout in life.
7: There was no such thing.
9: Lummy, your dad and mom were very financially sound. Your dad was a very successful real estate guy. He still is to this day. And you were never taught by your parents to ask for a handout.
8: No.
9: Or to get free money. And or even to go back and, you know, like my parents never said, hey, we won't help you if you get in time of need. They would have. My parents would have at any time, way, shape, or form, had I needed, I was down on my luck, they would have written me a check. But I was just too proud. Once I left at 18, I never came back home, and I never asked for any money. I figured it out. Whether it was bouncing at the Jubilation nightclub back in 86.
7: The Jubilation.
9: I used to. In the spring of 86, I got in radio in April, but I was just a part-time guy, like 8 hours a week. I made like $65 a week. And so I would, there was this place called Indian Acres Catering, and it was on Wabash and Margaret. And Gene, they had this big 40-foot gooseneck trailer that was configured with fryers and an oven, and they would go to your family reunion or your big corporate gathering in the park, and they would fry chicken or make, you know, hamburgers or hot dogs, and they had it all in that big 40. So they would pull the big 40-foot gooseneck deal, you know, in the park to where you're having your event, and then I would be in there, and I there was a guy on the grill that did the hot dogs and the cheeseburgers and the hamburgers, and that was far easier. I was the fried chicken guy. So you know how hard it is to fry chicken in a trailer with it splattering everywhere, and you got to have a big board, you got to have your
7: cookies half of it.
9: What's that?
7: And the cookies half of it.
9: And your cookies half of it. So, you know, for a year, I worked every Friday, Saturday, and Sunday frying chicken with Indian Acres.
7: I did. That's the first time I've ever heard that one.
9: Yeah.
8: Yeah.
9: Yep. And then I would go through the week after school. That's when before I dropped out of school, I would go at 3 o'clock, and they had a front store part where you could, like a little restaurant kind of deal, but it was kind of like a sub shop. It was like everything was to go. They had no places to sit down. So it was right off the main Wabash Avenue. It was like kind of equivalent to Dale Mabry here in Tampa. And so all the workers, Gene, they would roll into Indian Acres because they had this big gravel parking lot where, you know, guy, you know, lawn dogs and you could just pull in and semis, and they would come in, and they had subs and hot sandwiches and things like that. Well, I'd have to come in at 3 o'clock and do all the dishes from all day. They would just stack these dishes up, and it would take me 3 hours to wash all the dishes, all the pans and all the flat sheets and all of that. So I washed dishes for 3 days a week, and then 2 days a week I fried chicken. And I'd make $150, but the best would be you'd fry chicken for these rich people, and they'd come in to the side of the trailer and be like, hey, can I get a 12-piece chicken to go? And then they give you a $20 bill. You know,
7: To help you out because you did.
9: Yeah. Well, no, because the chicken was so good. They had a secret. The guy who owned Indian Acres, they had kind of a secret. Better? Like Colonel Sanders has his secret recipe.
7: Yeah.
9: This guy kind of had his, and he was doing kind of crispy, that extra crispy gimmick before Kentucky Fried Chicken was. And it had a lot to do with adding sodium to make it a little more fluffy. So he had his, I didn't have the batter concoction. That was in a big 5 gallon, 3 5-gallon buckets of the special battering concoction that he'd come up with.
7: And you just rolled the chicken in and threw it in the fryer.
9: So that they'd already paid. So think about this, Gene. They'd already paid for the catering, right? So that was to cover whatever went out the front door. Well, the back door, people loved the chicken so much. You'd get a 3-piece green beans, baked beans, cornbread, a roll, 3-piece chicken, a hamburger, a hot dog. You could get all different combinations. So after your 3-piece chicken, you really couldn't come back for any more chicken. You could go through the line one time. Well, the chicken was so good, these rich people would come to the side and go, hey, here's $20. Can I get a 10-piece of thighs, wings, and breasts to go? Yeah, no problem. They didn't inventory how many pieces of chicken they sent out there with us or how much batter. So I just throw in, a 20-piece and then get me $20 there. And then that guy that guy would have a little doggy bag, and his buddy would be like, hey, man, what do you got? Hey, man, if you go to the side door, give the guy, the fat kid, $20, he'll fry you up a 10-piece. Or I'm fry you. It was $20 for 12 pieces. No, it was $20 for 20 pieces. And I'd mix in wings, or sometimes they'd go all white, so I'd just be wings and breasts. Oh. At that point, I'd only make it 12 because, breasts were a big commodity. I think the boss man knew how many breasts he sent me with. So eventually, Gene, I'd do so many side door hustles that I'd run out of chicken. And there was a couple times for the main woman, her name was Martha. She'd be like, Bubba, I need another 50 piece. Put in 50. I didn't have 50 left because I had too many that went out the back. I'm like, okay, Mark. I had 30. And I was like, man, I don't have any more chicken because I side hustled too many. But I'd make you know, 100.
7: Well, you really wasn't side hustling. I mean, you just.
9: Yeah, I was. I mean, I wasn't. One.
7: But they already paid for all of that, yeah, that food there anyway.
9: Yeah, I mean, they paid, but I was kind of stealing from my boss a little bit because I was using his chicken. You know, like, that was chicken.
7: But if they came up to the front door and said, I want 12 pieces, they would have got it anyway.
9: No, no, no. They would have said, you've already been through the line one time. You can't have any more. You can have, you can have a hot dog or a hamburger, but you can only get 3 pieces of chicken.
7: Oh, okay. So you was hustling, gangster. So,
9: yeah, I was selling chicken out the side, and there'd be a couple times that Martha would call because her chicken bucket
7: sold so many of them.
9: Hey, Bubba, I need 30 chickens. So that'd be 30 pieces. Well, I'd look at my chicken inventory because we had them all laid out on a flat sheet, and there'd be like 23 left because I had like 60 that went out the back. But like, hey, Martha, we're out of chicken. She's like, how are we out of chicken? I don't know.
7: Have you been giving them away?
9: They must not have sent me enough. She goes, no, I know they sent you enough. You might want to look around the hall. All
7: right. Well, I didn't eat 40 of them, Martha.
9: No, I sold 60. So this is, we all figured out a way to pay our bills. We all figured out a way. I never knew there were SNAP benefits or you know, food stamps or anything like that. When my mom took me to the grocery store, you know, people that paid with food stamps were always kind of looked down upon because they actually had the stamps and they have to get them out of their wallet and give them like these stamps. Now it's just having SNAP or free food and getting free food by the government is just a credit card. They load up this credit card and you use your credit card. So, you know, society doesn't want to scorn you, if you will.
7: At one time in my life, I signed up for free food to get some free food to help me out because I didn't make any money. And I was hungry and I went down there. And the big old chunks of cheese and the
9: government
7: powdered
9: cheese.
7: Milk.
9: Government
7: and,
9: cheese.
7: Oh, man, dude. And the people I had to stand in line with, I said, I'm not these people.
9: Yeah. Back in the day, man, they had those big blocks of cheese, government cheese, and you'd have to stand in line for like 2 hours. And there's enough people that'd be like, hey, I don't want to even go through the shame of having to stand here for 90 minutes for a 5-pound block of cheese. I think I'm just either going to steal some food or go hungry.
8: By the way, $10.
10: My kids have not eaten 5 days. Woo. It is the taxpayer's responsibility to take care of my kids.
11: Trump done cut no food stamps off.
12: If you're poor, don't have kids, okay? If you're struggling, don't have kids.
9: Best message I've heard all day. If you can't support your own self, don't bring other human beings into this world. Just don't be responsible and do not have children.
12: Bring more in. If you already have them, that's another situation. If you don't have them, don't bring in.
9: I guess Trump really, really buckled down on people that are getting free food and food stamps. And, like, I think the new thing is, like, if you are able-bodied and you can work, we're going to be real stingy on these food stamps, which I have no problem with. None.
12: And if you have two, don't go having another one. If you have one, don't go having two more.
13: So they say 2 million is getting cut off this month for the scamps. I'm about to go find out.
9: Did she just say scamps?
8: Scamps.
9: Not stamps?
8: No, scamps.
9: Scamps.
7: Scamps.
13: 2 million is getting cut off this month for the scamps. I'm about to go find out if I'm in that ratio.
14: It's been day 5 and I have not received no food stamps. My disability checks is on hold. My cash benefits is not coming no more. They're still pending. It is the taxpayer's job to pay for my kids to eat and for my kids to be taken care of. I have over 2,000 followers on TikTok and I can't get not one person to send me 50 cents. If you're watching a video and you can't send me nothing, I'm blocking you.
7: All right, block me, man.
9: That's kind of...
14: My kids have not eaten five...
9: That's kind of the mentality that we got in today's younger society, or even those that are 35.
7: Like, man, in the day when they used to give the food stamps to people, and the booklets, and it had, you know, 20s, 50s, 5s, 10s, and all the way down. I used to buy them for 50 cents on a dollar, man, and I made a fortune, man. I got way ahead. I bought me a nice toolbox.
9: Yeah. That's what they do. They, instead of going and buy food for their family.
7: Well, they can't buy drugs with the food stamps, so they need money.
9: Yeah, you're exactly right.
15: Mission accomplished. Sure. Another segment failed. More of the Bubba the Love Sponge Show after this.
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16: Whenever someone asks, how was your weekend? Or, what have you been up to? Or just, what's new? Have a good answer. Just do what you love. 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
2: Thank you to the fine people of Crystal Harley-Davidson, a great client and home assassin. They got the hottest deals of the summer. Make sure you tell them that you listen to
3: the
2: show.
3: Man, you need to see the picture of my bike. Yeah, she's about
2: it.
3: Done.
2: I saw it. I saw it on your Facebook, and I already say that you're selling it for 26 and a half. Is that true?
3: I'd like to.
2: Yeah, I saw that you... It's still at Crystal River Harley getting its final preparation. It's a 136. See, listen, doesn't that amaze you how much I actually pay attention and research my my little friend?
3: Yeah, man.
2: That I knew that?
3: I'm kind of cool about that.
2: Crystal Harley-Davidson is the only Harley-Davidson place that Gene Lascor will let him work on his...
3: They got the best technicians, bro.
2: They do.
3: Seriously.
2: And if you go in there and you wear Bubba Army gear when you're at the store, you're going to get an extra HD swag bag. If you tell them Bubba Army and you purchase a new motorcycle, you get a free helmet. It's just a really, really great place.
3: You go in there with the black shirt, walk out. You change to a red shirt.
2: Well, no.
3: Walk back in. Change to a white shirt.
2: The woman that you're bagged up. The woman that you're bamboozling is going to know, Gene, that it was the same person that was with the red shirt that was with the white shirt.
3: Nah, so put your hair in your hat. Put glasses on.
2: So your carny type mentality.
3: And, you know, wear a mask.
2: Ain't going to work.
4: No, I'm not Dean Masker.
3: You're an old COVID person.
2: Anyway, Crystal Harley-Davidson, they're great people. They've been a client for quite a while. Thank you so much for believing in the show. Bubba Army, go up there.
3: Go on Saturdays and get free hot dogs.
2: Yeah, they always got
3: burgers.
2: Something. Every weekend, they got a band. They got hot dogs and hamburgers. They got some beer. It's a really great place. And thank you so much for believing in us. What's the girl's name? Our contact?
4: Joy.
2: Joy. Thank you, Joy, for believing in us. And again, go up there with a Bubba Army shirt on and get a free HD swag bag. And Lasker's Harley is still up there, by the way.
3: Yep. Just talk to Triple H right there. It's the girl at the service counter.
2: Anyway, if I think we have one pair of 11s left.
3: Hurry, hurry, hurry.
2: They're $99. They're $100. They're $99.99. They should be $129. They really should. I think our last shoes were that. But I got a little bit of a break on the manufacturing here because they were low top. These are by far my favorite shoes, by far, that we've made in the four shoe series. These are by far my favorite, and it looks like we're down to our last pair of 11s once she took out Coben and Jean's rotation. So it looks like we have one pair of 11s, Bubba Army merch, Bubba Army shop. Bubba
3: I got
2: Army
3: mine
2: store.
3: Right next to me.
2: Bubba Army store, get them. And don't forget all of your merchandise that you buy, whether it's we have a few Trump-inspired Bubba Army Rolex. Are they the Submariner? Is that what they're modeled after, or the Daytona? I think the Submariner. I believe
4: it's the Submariner.
2: Yeah. And they're actually the same weight, and they're actually 1 or 2 millimeters wider than the Rolex. I think ours are 44, and I think a Rolex Submariner is 43 or 42 millimeters.
4: 41 so on these, the Submariner.
2: Yeah, these watches are unbelievable. They're in transit to being here. Everybody has already prepaid a lot of them. There are a handful left. I think the black stainless sold out, and we're down to just the two-tone. And of which on that, I think that, yeah, look, let me put this page over here. It says sold out. See,
4: nice.
2: It? Sold out.
4: Sold out.
2: Sold out. So I think Merch Crick told me that there is 15 to 20 of the two-tone that are left. Go get them, because those are going to be sold out as well, and you're going to be kicking yourself in the ass that you don't have one. Bubba Army merch, Bubba Army store, BubbaArmyShop.com, a bunch of other great stuff. The Lasker shirts, the how about that NASCAR-inspired Lasker shirts are on their way. The number 64 Clem Captain Hockey, real authentic hockey jersey with stitched numbers, they're coming. And I don't think we didn't pre-sell those. I think I made 124 of them.
4: Yeah, you kind of got interest. See how many people were interested.
2: Yeah, I got 124. So we'll have all that stuff and more. 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Ashley is starting to rough that in, so we can actually reach out to people. Let me, like, if they're, hey, listen, bud, you're like 150 away from qualifying for BARP. Did you know that? No, I didn't know it. All right, well, just want to let you know. I don't want you to get shut out over $80. Here is the mentality. You know how I played before he went into words, the where's my food stamps? My kids haven't eaten for 5 days. It's the American taxpayers' responsibility to keep my kids fed. You know, that. Well, here's if you can't get your SNAP benefits or you can't get...
3: Then you go to a restaurant and eat for free.
2: Then you dine and dash, or you go and absolutely just steal stuff, walk out. Now, Gene Lasker used to do this, but it was really, really back in the day. Lasker was the getaway driver when he was hanging out with the gypsies, and it was a big deal.
3: But I wasn't no thief.
2: No, no. You didn't actually. You just drove.
3: I just drove.
2: You were the stick man.
3: Yeah.
2: And so that's what they call
3: I kept everybody safe.
2: So, and Lasker got busted finally. And but here's the deal. They would actively pursue you. And
3: try to chase you right to the car.
2: Tackle you, try to do everything they
3: can.
2: Hang
3: on the door, all that.
2: JCPenney employees, Sears, all the stuff that Lasker and his gypsy crew used to steal from, the people that you were stealing from actively tried to stop you. Well, in today's world, in today's woke-ass world, these employees are like taught, don't put your hands on them. You know, maybe follow them out to the store and videotape them the best you can, but do not. In fact, there's been people that have actually stopped people in the parking lot and taken the retail items back, and they get fired because you're not supposed to touch. You're just supposed to like just look the other way and let people steal from you. Oh. And this employee, she follows this woman, and so this woman is stealing a bunch of stuff with her daughter. Not a really good example as a parent to show your daughter how things are supposed
3: to work. Show her how to eat.
2: And then when the worker tells her to stop, give us the stuff back, the woman that's stealing the stuff whips out her pepper spray.
3: Ah, that's what I'm talking about.
2: And says that she's the victim.
3: That's right.

0: out of here stealing. You gotta, you just brought us out here stealing, ma'am. You gotta bring the stuff back.
1: You gotta bring the stuff back, and you're stealing in front of your daughter.
0: We already done called the cops. So they on their way to come get you. They're on their way to come get you. Okay, you need to bring me that stuff. You need to bring me that stuff, ma'am. Bring me that stuff.
2: Ma'am, you're not supposed to
3: even
2: be chasing me.
0: Yes, I am.
3: Damn, about my face. It is a black girl on black girl.
2: Get that stuff.
0: No.
1: Gina, it doesn't matter how you score it. It's not right.
0: I'm waiting on the cop.
3: You know, I feel for her.
1: What, the woman that's
3: stealing. She's, and then look at the basket. It's nothing but food for her kids. Mm-hmm. She's not stealing stuff.
4: So I guess if I go to the Publix today and steal $300 of food.
3: No, it's not right, but, you know, it's kind of not wrong.
1: And then Lummy whips out his pepper spray and tells
3: you know, Publix makes $14 billion a year. Hell with them.
1: All right.
2: Oh, you're a black woman.
0: I'm going to call the police, ma'am.
2: Please get
0: I'm going to call the police.
3: They should help some people.
0: Ma'am.
1: Now, let's have somebody walk into the powder coating shop and steal, you know, 15 or 20 pieces of things that are on the rack that somebody has paid for. That somebody
3: they're feeding
1: owns.
3: Their kids with, the, I let them.
1: No, oh, shut up. You're stupid. You're absolutely stupid. Johnny Peter Pan over here.
3: Johnny Peter Pan.
5: Come
3: where
5: on,
3: you get
5: buddy.
3: That
5: he helped
3: from?
5: The homeless guy today. Now
3: I helped the homeless guy today, man. So I should have good luck for about
5: Bubba,
3: a week.
5: Let's go to Gene's shop. And you know what? I'm going to let Walker walk all around there. And we're going to go sell powder coat. I'm going to take his Ford coupe or
1: Peter
5: whatever
1: Pan
5: he got.
1: There, Peter Pan there with a powder-coated log chain saves the day. And now he wants to, you know, let everybody just rip off anything that you can because Publix.
3: Do you realize that Exxon has made $14 billion on us this year over the war?
1: I think it was Shell. I think I saw it on Fox yesterday. No, I actually saw it on CNN.
3: Now, how can that be?
1: I was flipping through the channel. This made me so mad. I didn't see it in prep, but maybe you can look for it. Shell made a record profit.
3: Record. That's what I read.
1: Shell made record profits this last quarter. Like, I think it's either the very best quarter they've ever had or the second best quarter they've ever had.
4: Second highest quarterly profit on record.
1: Yeah,
3: on record.
1: Shell had they just reported the quarter earnings, and I saw it on CNN yesterday.
4: $9.84 billion.
1: They made almost $10 billion.
3: See, I read that ExxonMobil made 14.5.
1: Exxon may have reported their quarterlies too. I only saw that. I only saw the Shell deal. Oh my God, Lummy! Our boy Mike Thurlman.
4: Mike Thurlman.
1: That's a horn right there. $1.50. Thank you, Mike Thurlman. I was about $350 away from my little. Myself-infused goal that I put every Friday. Because I clear all the accounts Friday, Lummy, and put them into the bank, but I let them go the entire week, and I have these little goals.
4: ExxonMobil and Chevron reported $26.5 billion.
1: Hold on. Are you saying Exxon, Chevron's combined company or individually?
4: It just says Exxon and Chevron reported $26.5 billion.
1: So Exxon, 26, yes. Chevron, 26, or the company is Exxon Chevron?
4: Like Exxon Chevron.
1: All right, so the company is a single company, even though it's called Exxon Chevron, right? It's a single company.
3: Yeah.
1: And they reported $26 billion in profits?
4: Yes.
3: Now that's how well America now.
1: And Shell reported 12?
4: Yes.
1: And somebody else reported 9? And so, you know how Trump came out about a month ago and said, we're going to look into these big petroleum companies, and if they're, Josh Markinson trying to help me with that goal. PayPal, thank you very much, Josh Markinson. PayPal, Venmo, Cash App, at the Bubba Army. So remember when Trump had a press conference, like, I'm just going to let you know, we're going to look into all the petroleum people because I think they're gouging the Americans. Well, if their quarterly profits don't show you, oh my God, did you see the Christopher Lehman? Did you see that?
4: Yeah, Christopher Lehman, $100.
1: Christopher Lehman on the Cash App, Ahan. Thank you, my friend.
4: Charles Richardson, $30.
1: Thank you, my friend. Everybody, appreciate you so much. Yeah, Trump, like,

0: for like, listen, your investigation as to
1: whether he's getting paid.
0: Well, as
2: no, it's been happening since 2023. The record profits too.
0: So hold on, what other investigation do you need as the federal government that these potential petroleum companies are gouging us? Other than, I mean, the only thing you got to look at is, okay, let's look at their quarterly report, which this would be their January, February, March, April, May, June. So this is January, February, March, April, May, June, and it usually this would be their the second quarter prof, you know, P&Ls, profit and loss, because it usually takes about 2 or 3 weeks to gather all that information and to close out the second quarter. So the second quarter being April, May, June, these reports start rolling out about 30 days after you close the quarter, which makes it about right now. They close it out on June 30th, and by July 30th, they start reporting what those P&Ls were, and it looks like all petroleum companies now are setting records of profits because they have used this Iranian situation to absolutely give them a pass to gouge Americans. To absolutely gouge us. I think we're at, you know, one of the all-time high in fuel.
2: Formerly Bob Sharon at 25.
0: And so what other data does Donald Trump need
1: than that?
0: Than, you know, like, listen, if they reported mild profits, but if do we have federal anti-gouging laws? I think we do.
2: Well,
0: don't we?
2: If you look at, I don't know how wide the media is reporting, because if you're looking at their charts, ExxonMobil is technically down from last year's profits, even though they do have a nice profit. It was a 16% decline. Their highest profits ever were in 2023. That it looks like they were at 117
0: billion. That's under the guise of when he's been president. Since he's been president, this isn't on him. I'm not.
2: Well, no, 2023 was Biden's, though.
0: Oh, yeah, yeah, yeah.
2: So, yeah, I mean,
0: yeah, I'm just saying, in the this isn't like their record profit was 2014. Like, this is in the general, you know, vicinity of the of just formerly the future. So within the last year or two, they've been gouging the American public on fuel prices to the point where they have record profits. And their second most profitable quarter is now the most current quarter recorded, which was the April, May, June, the second quarter of this fiscal year. Now everybody's coming in with their second largest quarter since 2023. Well, they were gouging us in 23. Mm-hmm. I don't know if the president at that point was going to do anything about it. Oh, Lummy, did you see LM close? No, of course you didn't, because you don't get PayPal. There I got go. It. $200 in the PayPal.
1: Boom.
0: Love you, LM. Hope to see you at BARP, my friend. Lummy, is LM coming to BARP? I hope so.
2: He normally does. He's here for about an hour and then flies out.
0: Yeah, he usually does. So thank you so very much. So, like, okay, the last president, Sleepy Joe, did not publicly come out and go, hey, I'm going to look at the people that sell gas. Those guys, I'm going to look at the type of profits they're coming up with. I think they're really gouging the American public. But I wouldn't know. I don't even know what a gallon of milk costs nowadays. It's 3 o'clock. I'm very tired. So
2: I see you ExxonMobil for the last 5 years.
0: Can you send me the press conference that Trump just did? I think it might have been in the last fiscal 30 days or so, where he came out and be like, I just want to let you know we're going to be looking into all the petroleum companies. I think they're gouging the Americans. What other, like, if I'm him and whoever would be, you know, doing this particular project, I would be full hot. I'd be having a press conference today at noon. I'd be gathering all this information from ExxonMobil, from Shell, from BP, and I would be saying, just like I suspected when I did a press conference however many days ago, they are gouging the American public. Absolutely gouging. ExxonMobil Holdings Corporation, $156.97 at the close of yesterday. And let me, this is to date, right? So this was all of 2025.
2: Yes.
0: So they made net income, which is profit. That's after you pay, you know, every bill.